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3: Welcome back to the Owensboro Catholic Coaches Show here at Old Hickory. Big thanks to Coach Morris for coming by. We'll be out there Friday night. We'll be right here on 102.7 The Game temporarily as we're transitioning over to the bridge. We're going to be right here on The Game for the next couple of weeks. We'll have the live stream on Cromwell Media, so be sure and subscribe there. Going to be joined right now by brand new Owensboro Catholic volleyball coach, Coach Hagan. How you doing, my man?
4: I'm doing well. Thank you.
3: Welcome.
4: Thank you for having us.
3: Welcome. We also have here with us Peyton Arnold, and I'll interview Peyton first, and then we'll do Emma. Is that all right? Is that cool?
5: Right.
3: We'll just do it. We'll just circle in here. I'll talk to Coach first. As Coach, the third coach in the history of Owensboro Catholic volleyball. I mean, that's that tells you what kind of program you're taking over when you look at the success this program has had.
4: Yeah. It's rich in tradition. And, you know, the coaches that have been there previously have paved the way for this. So, yeah, I'm honored. I'm truly blessed to be in the position I'm in.
3: Yeah, coming in and had a little background at Kentucky Wesleyan, right? Tell us a little bit about your coaching background.
4: Okay, so got a start as an assistant when I was in college at Brescia and moved on from there. Was head JV coach at Davis County High School for 4 years under Peg O'Neill, and then left there, went to Catholic, was at Catholic for 2 years, ran the middle school program, ran the freshman program, and then from there left and went to Wesleyan. I was at Wesleyan as an assistant for a few years and then took the program over for a little over 10 seasons.
3: Yeah, and then you took some time off, right? What brings you back to volleyball? Did you just miss it quite a bit just being around the game?
4: It's a lot. There was a lot of factors that brought me back to this. It is, you know, life moves and you have to move with it. And I needed to step away from it. It was time. And because I was burning the candle at both ends. And an opportunity presented itself. And it was, as I'd mentioned numerous times, it was not on my bingo card. Like it was... it was something that I was asked about, and I prayed about it, and here I am.
3: Here you are, and
4: yeah,
3: you know, ninth district is no joke, right?
4: No,
3: stepping into a hornet's nest in the ninth. You talk about Apollo's got a really good program. Of course, Davis County is always a challenge, and then Owensboro just won their first a couple years ago. So there's really no easy matchups when you talk about the ninth district.
4: No, this district is not what it used to be. I mean, volleyball in general for these young ladies is not the same as it used to be. It is way more competitive. These young ladies are playing in clubs, you know, club volleyball, which typically, you know, if they get started after their high school season, I mean, they're moving into club in November, a little bit of a break in December, and then it's full on January to some of them July. So, yeah, it's nonstop.
3: Yeah, you can play it all year round, right? If you need to. We're joined by a couple seniors. We'll start with Peyton. I know you're super nervous. I'm going to pull your microphone up so everybody can hear you.
5: Thank you.
3: And you know, talk about it a little bit. How long you've been playing volleyball?
5: I've been playing volleyball since the third grade.
3: So you know a little bit about this club deal, right? You've been around some club games.
5: Yes.
3: And, you know, what was it about the game of volleyball that you enjoy so much?
5: I just love it. I love how a team is just so tight and we all have good connections and it's just fun.
3: Yeah. So
5: I love it.
3: Who's the class clown on the team? Like if you need somebody, if you're having a little bit
5: Emma.
3: Of a... Emma.
5: Emma

0: Yes.
1: Oh, so she was trying to pass the buck.
0: Oh, yeah.
1: She was trying to give another name here. So,
0: no, yeah. She's just definitely a class clown.
1: She keeps it the feeling light, right? If everybody is having a little bit of a rough day,
0: yeah.
1: She's who you look to. Is Emma? We'll have her coming up here in just a little bit. But you know, what were some of the things as a senior? You know, this is a little bit of a changing of the guard with the program, right? You got a new coach, had some graduated, some really good players in the program. Now you're stepping up to be a senior leader. What were some of the things that you were focused on to work on just you personally to bring to the team this season?
0: Personally, I just want to be a good teammate and make sure I'm just really uplifting. And I just want to leave my mark of being like a really good teammate.
1: Absolutely. What about your goal? What about goals for the season? Do you have any goals? Personal goals, team goals?
0: Goals are definitely to just play our best and be really good players.
1: And win the region.
0: And win the region.
1: That's it, right? I mean, I think, you know, it is what it is. I think, you know, like you said, just putting your best foot forward, being a senior leader, right? And do the younger girls look up to you? I mean, are you a vocal leader or you just kind of lead by example?
0: No, I'm a vocal. I'm both.
1: Okay.
0: Vocal and example.
1: Okay. So if they need some advice from a big time senior, they can come to you.
0: Oh, yeah.
1: Appreciate it, man. And what about college? You have any college prospects in there? No, just kind of
0: not
1: looking.
0: Not as of now.
1: Would you want to play at the next level if opportunity presented itself?
0: It's a thought in my mind.
1: Okay.
0: Yes.
1: Yeah. Okay. Well, good deal. I appreciate you stopping by. Good luck this season.
0: Thank you so much.
1: You know, it's a big time tradition there at Owensboro Catholic.
0: It
1: it's
0: is.
1: An honor to wear that jersey.
0: I know it.
1: And we'll get Emma in here real quick, Coach. And these are some nervous young ladies playing volleyball in front of a raucous crowd. I mean, it's like as crazy at a volleyball game as it is in, you know, March Madness. So
2: yeah, you would think this would just be a walk.
1: This is cake. I mean, come on. Like, you know, I guess probably because they have to sit through an interview with me. But Emily, how are you doing tonight?
3: I'm good. How are you?
1: Good. So I'm hearing that you're the class clown of the team. So you like to keep things light in practice and on the road?
3: I tried to. I think there's other teammates that help me out. I think Peyton's cutting herself too much slack on that.
1: That's what I was going to ask. Question. So you were trying to give a name to her when I asked that question. Who is the actual class clown of the team?
3: I would say Maddie Murphy for sure. She's a junior on our team.
1: Coach is in agreement.
3: Yes.
1: So I think it's 2-1. You got outvoted, Peyton. But
2: there's a couple of others. But they're not nearly around it so much. You do have a few that will kind of, you know, come off with a few.
1: Yeah.
2: But no, they do share. They share it. It's, but Maddie's proven.
1: You got to have that team camaraderie, right? I mean, that's part of the deal. Like if you're not on the same page as a team, it's not going to work on the floor. Right. So, I mean, you got to be that tight knit group. Talk about your teammates a little bit and what they mean to you.
3: My teammates mean a lot to me. Not just are they teammates, but they're like my close friends. You get really close with your teammates during the season. So I know they're people I can trust and they're people I go to when I personally am struggling myself. I can count on them and they count on me. And we just work as a team.
1: Goes a lot deeper than just volleyball, right?
3: It's a lot deeper than just volleyball.
1: But, you know, at Owensboro Catholic, it's a winning program, right?
3: Yes.
1: I mean, you guys are used to winning at a high level. And, you know, it's a little bit of a transition. And Coach is sitting right here. How's the transition been, you know, as far as – you know, not just in the games, but at practice and kind of building towards your ultimate goal?
3: Coach H has been a huge change in a positive light, just completely different. I knew from the first time talking to him, things were going to be different this year in a good way. And he's definitely showing that.
1: Yeah, you know, and as you start to build towards, you know, your ultimate goals, what were some things you worked on in the offseason to help your, you know, program get to the highest level it could?
3: In the off season, I took some lessons to help myself. Peyton came to a few with me, and I worked on. I had some leg problems last year in the season that kind of put me down during games. It was hard to play with my leg problems, so I went to a physical therapist, and I'm getting my body back into it definitely for the season.
1: There you go, Coach. You got a couple good young ladies here. You know, talk about what you've learned about your team. I know it's very early in the season. I think you've only got to play like 3 games, right? So it's very early, 2 games early in the season. Talk about what you've learned about these young ladies.
2: They're very resilient. You would think, we joke about this, but there's a honeymoon phase that you go through. And I still think we're in that honeymoon phase. I think it's on the back end of it, but I think we're still there. It's we've been asking a lot of them. And it is different. It's a different tone. It's a different words that are used. I think they have, we talk about this often, like we'll grade practices. We'll, you know, we check in with them on certain things, especially at the end. But there's a bar of expectation that we've talked about. Like their bar, our coach's bar cannot be higher than theirs. And we always want to make sure that we're visiting that and just checking in with them about it. You know, we've had a couple of, you know, two district losses to start the season. As I told Mark Mathis after Davis County, one loss does not define our season. Two losses does not define our season. We are young, but these two young ladies here work their tails off at practice, and they set examples. And there are others that are doing the same. But yeah, it's just, I mean, we've got a tough. We travel tomorrow night to Bowling Green to play South Warren. It's going to be a tough match.
1: That's the thing about having that program. It's always been at the top. And I was talking to Coach Morris about this before he even came in. It's just there's no easy nights, right? It's like you don't, and not to say you would want one, but if you're trying to build it, you know, with a young team, sometimes it could benefit that. But I think iron sharpens iron, though, right? I mean, you're playing these really good programs, and I think these young ladies have used to being part of a winning tradition there at Owensboro Catholic, and it's just – That process, it's a little bit different maybe than it has in years past.
2: This is different. Like the funny thing is, I was just talking about this yesterday. I was asked the difference between coaching high school as opposed to college or club. High school is different. I mean, you can still run your drills, do those things. It's there's an athleticism that there might be a little bit of a gap there, but expectations are still the same. Like, I expect to win. Like, what Coach Morris was talking about, I don't care who we're playing. I expect us to win. I mean, not one thing to compete, but it's winning.
1: Yeah.
2: You know, when I was hired in and I was asked, like, what would the goals be? It's district is important, but region is the one that's the goal. And it's a lofty goal for a young team, but it's still the goal. That's the end.
1: Yeah, and you have a long – it's a long process, long season, right?
2: It is.
1: And,
2: yep.
1: And Emma, you know, as the young girls look to you, right? I mean, you see that a lot? I mean, do you get a lot of questions or a lot of young players watch you in practice to try to see, you know, you paved the way for them?
3: I definitely say so. I definitely want to be that person that the girls can depend on. I want them to come to me, so I try my best to be that person.
1: Yeah, man, and I think, you know, through this process, through the season, I think what you'll see from you guys, you know, a month from now, 2 months from now, is quite a bit different than what you're seeing now. Because, like you said, it is different for everybody involved, coaching staff and players alike. But you know that foundation's been there. You guys have been part of a winning program, so you know what that takes. Right? You've seen the practice, you've seen the wins come. So. Looking forward to seeing what this season holds for you guys. Appreciate you coming by Old Hickory and hanging out with us a little bit.
2: Yeah, thank you for having us.
3: Thank
2: really
3: you.
2: Appreciate it.
1: I'm sure we'll circle back. We're going to make you come back again and do this again.
2: Yeah, I think that would be a great idea. Well,
1: Coach Hagan, I wish you the best, and we'll catch up with you again soon.
2: Appreciate the time.
1: Appreciate it. Big thanks to everybody here at Old Hickory. As always, a tremendous host. Big thanks to Brian Basham over here for coming in and asking a couple questions, hanging out. He's going to show me how to do a show on the bridge, so I'm very grateful for that. We'll be right back here next week, possibly on 102.7 The Game. Stay tuned to social media. We'll let you know where the coach show is going to be. Until then, we'll see you next time.
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0: with Mark Zeno in for Amber and Ian tonight here on ESPN Radio, the ESPN app, SiriusXM Channel 80, where for the first time in maybe ever in college athletics, common sense is finally starting able to prevail. Because for the last handful of years, you know, the NCAA has been sued into oblivion. And all of their rules have been challenged, and they never actually get to defend their rules in court, because by the time these athletes play their season, they just drop their lawsuit and we never ever get any sort of resolution. And which is what they were, some of these athletes were banking on happening once again when they tried to sue their way back for a fifth year of eligibility so they could play college athletics this season. Well, the conferences, turns out, have some power in this whole thing, and they decided we can actually decide who plays and who doesn't play. It started with the Big Ten, the SEC following suit as the presidents voted today to confirm penalties in the legislation involving banning NFL players. It ended up being a 15-0 vote. The initial vote was 16-0 on Tuesday. Then LSU, shockingly, the center of this controversy in the SEC, decided to abstain from the voting. But here are the SEC punishments. If you decide to put one of these players on your roster and play them, there is a half-season suspension for head coaches. SEC voting privileges are revoked on business matters for the school in violation of the rule. 50% of that sport's annual operating budget is the fine if you do this. And the league retains the right to levy other penalties by Greg Sankey and or SEC presidents and chancellors if necessary. So the SEC not messing around. The Big 12 putting out a statement as well within the last couple of hours saying they're not going to be accepting them. Now, this ban on pro athletes only extends if you leave the university to become pro. So these players from Europe who may have some professional experience who then come, it's more of a college basketball thing, they're still going to be eligible to play. This is if you leave the university to try and pursue professional endeavors, you are not going to be allowed to come back. Right. And this seems like, it just doesn't seem like it. This is the right things, you know, and it feels like for the first time, all these chancellors and presidents and ADs are finally letting common sense run the day for college athletics.
1: Well, there's some good and some bad here overall, right? Like you said, and I agree wholeheartedly, the common sense won out, which it was supposed to. The conferences got together, rickety split, as they say, and made a quick decision. By the way, shots fired here. WNBA, you could learn how quickly it is to make a decision on anything and just put something out and then move forward. And everybody moves on. But, you know, the other issue for me here with this is it's great that the conference has all decided this, but it's bad that the NCAA didn't have anything involved in this whatsoever. Once again, reaffirming the NCAA's futility and lack of power and anything having to do with collegiate sports anymore, right? Because the conferences decided they were going to do this. And each conference, oh, by the way, did not follow the same exact rules. They're all basically saying the same thing. Once you go pro, you can't come back. Right, but each conference has its own little nuance to how they want this to be handled and everything else. Once again, more alluding to the biggest problem, particularly in college football, that nobody's on the same page about anything when it comes to running the sport. And everybody is a self-interest and survivalist and self-preservation, we're going to do what's best for us kind of mentality. So I think all that stuff underlies the common sense that ruled out or that won the day, I should say. But I think in general, you know, when you see that the schools are wise for doing this, it at least starts to tell you that at some point in time, maybe we can get some guardrails in general. Now, maybe we can get some guardrails on the transfer portal and NIL and everything else. Maybe we can get all that start to be worked out. I doubt it, but, you know.
0: Well, that's because they don't want to, Zeno.
1: Right.
0: That's because they don't want to. What this proves is how when properly motivated, how quickly these conferences can get something done when they actually want to. So these coaches that continue to wring their hands, whether it's at SEC media days or Big Ten media days, of, oh man, I don't know how this money's going to be sustainable. Well, nobody's putting any guardrails in place, and you keep spending the money. So you kind of feel like the boy who's crying wolf there if you're anybody in college athletics saying the money's getting out of hand, because you're not doing anything to stop it. And you just showed that if you're properly motivated, you can step up to the plate and come up with some pretty quick rules to put an end to something.
1: Yeah, and I think this actually serves the better interest of the sport altogether. But I also just wonder, as all these conferences decide their own set of rules, you know, none of them worked together. It would have been great if they all would have came together.
0: Yes.
1: Conference commissioners would have taken another 24 hours and said, okay, this is what we want to do. This, and at least the big four conferences turn around and said, okay, we're good, right? And this is what we're all going to do across the board for everybody and be on the same page with it. I mean, generally they are, but they all came to their own independent conclusion that this is better for our sport. I just wish there was some semblance of we all want to operate off the same playbook.
0: Yeah, but they don't because they can't agree on anything. The Big Ten and SEC have tried to come to different agreements on different things like, oh, we should expand the playoff. Well, how many should we have? How many buys should, or how many teams should be guaranteed spots? Well, we shouldn't guarantee spots. And yeah, nobody's going to be able to agree to anything when it comes to college athletics, but at least they're pretty much in lockstep when it comes to this. But of course, this all started because Lane Kiffin is the one who initially was going to sign a player who was on an NFL roster to his team to play for LSU this fall. Lane was on the Pat McAfee show, and he talked about being viewed as the villain in college football.
2: Yeah, I don't worry too much about that. I think as you talk about villains, sometimes the difference between the hero and the villain isn't very far apart, and it changes very often. I see your wrestling stuff there, so you know, I referred to Hulk Hogan before.
3: Hell yeah,
2: he's
3: brother.
2: A villain, then a hero, then a villain, then a hero again, and then a villain. So, you know, it happens sometimes. And, you know, when you're trying to do things at the highest level, a lot of times people want you to apologize for what you're doing when you're chasing greatness. And that's what we do here as a program. That's how we run it. And our players know that. And I think our fans and administration, wherever been, they love it when you're there. And so they understand that you're doing the best for their program at the time so that they can win and they can have everything that they want and they're wanting to have on Saturdays.
0: Is Lane Kiffin the villain, or is he miscast as he tried to paint it there on the Pat McAfee show earlier today?
1: By the way, how magnanimous of him. Thank you for stepping up, Lane, to take the role of the villain so nobody else had to do it. Look, I think he's an easy target. I don't know if he's the villain, but I would agree that he becomes an easier target for people, even when he doesn't necessarily need to be. I think that, you know, Lane, like everybody else, and Lane is just more open about it. He's not trying to hide it anywhere near as much the way other guys are. Lane tells you exactly what he thinks and exactly where he wants to go, and the reason why, guy wants to win, right? They'll love him down at LSU. They'll look at him. Good for him. That's the way to do it. You keep pushing the boundaries, Lane. As long as it gets us a title, we don't care. And generally, that's been accepted in college football, college sports in general, but college football, Michigan, they towed the line. You know, a lot of teams have towed the line to get to the next level or take the next step and win a national title. That's kind of what college athletics has always been about one way or another, is pushing the envelope. Even from the beginning when he left Ole Miss, I always thought he was unnecessarily painted as the bad guy. Lane operated within the confines of the system, which was all about self-promotion and financial gain. That's what college football has turned into. And this is exactly why players are trying to come back. It's about self-promotion and financial gain. This is better for me. I make more money. That's what I'm going to do. Who cares what anybody thinks? So the idea we're going to just slap the label on him because he's an easy and open and convenient target, I don't buy it.
0: Well, but the thing is, he wants to win, but he wants to win, like, his way. Because he had the opportunity to potentially win at Ole Miss. He decided to leave that opportunity on the table because he wanted to try to win at LSU instead. And that was his decision, right? He was right to make it, but it's easy for me to point at Lane because then so many other coaches are out there hand-wringing, talking about the transfer portal and the money's out of control and all these. You got people within your own ranks, coaches, that are doing the things that you're complaining about. And then, well, why do you think the players would want to do that? Well, because all the coaches are doing it too.
1: Yeah.
0: So
1: it's a self-licking ice cream cone from that standpoint. Like, everybody's involved in this whole thing. And, and as long as you're part of the system, you know, you're going to get fed here. If Lane is the bad guy, then that denotes there's the good guy. And because everybody else isn't doing it the way Lane is, doesn't mean everybody else is the good guy. They're just not doing it as openly and brandishly as Lane is, right?
0: You know, that I didn't think about it that way, Zeno. If he's the bad guy, who's the good guy?
1: Right. I mean, are you saying everybody else?
0: I don't think there's an answer.
1: No, because not everybody else in college football is the good guy.
0: Exactly.
1: So stop it. Like, you're not going to sit here and convince me that everybody else is on the up and up and Lane is the only one on the take here. Like, stop. Come on. Like, we've all been around the block enough to know what's going on behind closed doors in college sports.
0: He's just more open about it. He's just a little more brash about it.
1: Yeah.
0: From NCAA, we head to the NFL. Our ESPN Radio 2-A-Days taking us to Philadelphia. We dive into that. Coming up next, it's Amber and Ian on ESPN Radio and the ESPN app.
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15: From the Cromwell Weather Center, I'm Jeff Dalek. Bright sunshine today with a high near 90. Tonight, we're cloudy. And there's a 40% chance of rain after midnight, low 70. Tomorrow's forecast, 40% chance of morning rain, then sunny for the balance of the day with a high of 87. And then it's sunshine for Friday, Saturday, Sunday, and into the beginning of next week with highs moving from the upper 80s into the mid-90s.
16: Bottom of the second inning. Kyle Schwarber hit a 425-foot blast to right center, his major league leading 40th home run of the season. That capped off a four-run top of the second. Phillies rolled by the Mariners 6-0. Padres blanked the Pirates 3-0. Jackson Merrill, two hits, an RBI, and a run scored. Eduardo Rodriguez struck out 9 in 7 shutout innings. He won his fourth straight start. Diamondbacks defeated the Cubs 2-0. Rays shut down the Tigers 3-0. Johnny DeLuca drove in a run. He scored another. Tampa Bay currently up 4 on the Yankees in the AL East. Big 12 athletic directors have unanimously agreed to ban professionals from returning to Big 12 schools in all sports. This follows in line with similar concepts announced yesterday by the Big Ten and SEC. ACC's waiting to have its policy formalized. Buccaneers first-round pick, pass rusher Reuben Bain Jr. will be available for the season opener at Cincinnati, according to Coach Todd Bowles. Baines Jr. is dealing with an AC sprain.
17: Hey, it's Michelle Smallman, and coming up Thursday, we wrap up our 2 days with the Patriots. Was last year's Super Bowl appearance a sign of things to come for them, or just a one-year wonder? It's on Sportsmanlike, 6 a.m. Eastern, right here on ESPN Radio, ESPN 2, and ESPNU.
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20: This is Tim McManus covering the Eagles. The 2026 season is all about Jalen Hurts and the new system being installed by offensive coordinator Sean Mannion. From what we've seen this summer, it's a lot of under center, play action, throws over the middle, elements that Hurts has not majored in to this point in his NFL career. It's going to push him out of his comfort zone. And the big question is, can he adapt to this new style of play? If he does, the Eagles could be looking like Super Bowl contenders once again.
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0: So I'm Gabe Neitzel. 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ESPN Radio 2 Days continuing with the Eagles. To help us break it down, we welcome in John Marks, who is the host of Marks and Salchunas on 97.5 The Fanatic in Philadelphia. John, thank you so much for the time. We appreciate you jumping on. And as we just heard there, it's all about the offense. It's like an every other year type of thing where have a good offensive coordinator, he leaves to become a head coach, then have a bad offensive coordinator that you have to fire. So now this could be a potential good offensive coordinator hire in Sean Mannion. How has the transition been going so far for the Eagles this training camp?
21: Yeah. Hey guys, they don't play in games. They play the joint practices. So I don't think we're really going to know until the games start. Jalen Hurts, it's crazy. We track training camp interceptions in Philadelphia. We're completely out of our mind. So apparently he has 13 training camp interceptions. And the last 4 years combined, he had 15 combined in 4 years. And this year he's got 13. It's crazy that we're charting what he does in training camp, but that's kind of where we are with the Eagles offense and Jalen Hurts. I mean, I don't know. I think we'd be naive to think that maybe there isn't a little bit of struggles offensively early in the season. It's a new offense. It's not something they've ever done anything close to before. They lost A.J. Brown. Their offensive line is kind of banged up again. So I think it's going to be a work in progress with the offense, but the reality is they have a really, really good defense, and that's probably what's going to have to carry them early in the season.
1: John, I mean, you look at the running game for this team. We know what Saquon did 2 years ago with the 2,000 yards, and obviously there's always a drop-off the year after. What's the expectation for him, and how much do they want to try to pivot back to a run-first type mentality?
21: Well, they want to for sure. They know that Jalen Hurts is at his best when he's probably throwing 30 times a game. So they want to, and they've always wanted to. They've always wanted to run the football. They're at their best when their offensive line is great and their defensive line is great. That's how they want to win. And 2024, when they won the Super Bowl, they did it with Saquon Barkley running for 2,000 yards. The tush push was a big part of their offense. And Jalen made plays and got drives when he needed to and played great in the Super Bowl. But the bread and butter of this Eagles team is running the football. If they can't run the football and they become predictable, and Jalen Hurts is throwing the ball 35, 40 times a game, that is a formula for losing. And they will not be a Super Bowl team if they can't run the ball this year, for sure.
0: John Marks, host of Marks and Saltunas on 97.5 The Fanatic in Philadelphia, breaking down the Eagles for us here on Amber and Ian, ESPN Radio, and the ESPN app. No more A.J. Brown. He's traded away, so that at least that part of the drama for the Eagles is gone. How have the wide receivers looked and some of the guys they've brought in to try to help replace what they lost in the former All-Pro?
21: Yeah, you know, it seems like if you think about the Green Bay Packers and the Eagles' new offensive coordinator, Sean Mannion, just came from the Packers. It's like Christian Watson's their best receiver, but he can never stay healthy. And then there was a bunch of other receivers, and you couldn't figure out who was the best and who was the second and who was the third. So once you have Devontae Smith, then it's kind of like that with the Packers. You have guys with potential. You have Elijah Moore, who was a second-round draft pick a number of years ago. You have the first-round draft pick, Mekhi Lemon, who is a rookie, and he struggled with some hamstring injuries early in camp. You have Hollywood Brown, who's been around the block. You have Dontavian Wicks, who they traded from Green Bay. He seems like he's going to be slotted in as the number two wide receiver right now. So I think you have Devontae, and then you have everybody else. And it might be, like, if you play fantasy football, I don't know what wide receiver you can count on every week other than Devontae Smith. Because it may be like a week-by-week thing before they kind of figure out what their rotation is going to be.
1: How important is it for the Eagles to get off to a fast start? They have a fairly light schedule the first, call it 6 or 7 weeks. Until you get to like this, the Giants. But I mean, you know, if they struggle at the outset, we saw what happened when they went 2-2 the year they won the Super Bowl. But you know, nonetheless, it fans turn quickly in Philly.
21: Yeah, no, you could get a first half opening week and people will go crazy without a doubt. I mean, it's a good point as far as the mental aspect of the Eagles. Of course, starting off strong would help them. But the reality is that with Nick Sirianni, he's like Captain Chaos as a coach. I don't know why it works for the Eagles that they constantly have chaos. Sirianni's yelling at fans. He's yelling at his own fans. But the guys love him. The guys play for him. Jalen Hurts, I mean, you guys know this. You do this for a living. Nationally, Jalen Hurts is a talking point. You have guys that don't think he's very good. You have Jalen Hurts defenders. It's like that in Philly as well. You think a guy that was the 2 Super Bowls in 4 years – and was a Super Bowl MVP and outplayed Pat Mahomes in both Super Bowls, you would think that there would be some respect towards Jalen Hurts. And he takes it, man. He does. He never speaks out about it. He never whines or he never fights with people on social media. It's like he thrives when people are against him. And it's kind of like the MO of this team. So I don't know why it works. It works. I think they can start 2-2 and still win a Super Bowl. It's just, honestly, how good can Jalen Hurts be as a throwing quarterback? How much can he evolve as a quarterback this year? That's what's going to determine whether they win or lose.
0: John Marks is the host of Marks and Saltunas on 97.5 The Fanatic in Philadelphia, joining us on Amber and Ian on ESPN Radio. So the offense that is coming in, it's a popular one across the league. Obviously, there'll be different variations, but it's the Sean McVay, LaFleur, Shanahan, all these different guys that have run this. That's where Mannion is bringing this in. If Jalen Hurts is able to play well in this offense, do you think that will finally start to silence a lot of the doubters that exist from on that side from Jalen Hurts?
21: No, I don't know what else he can do. And believe me, I get it, right? And I'm not telling you that on our station, in my show, we have Club Hurts guys, so people that are devout defenders of Jalen Hurts. And then there's me. I'm objective Club Hurts. Because I see what the people that complain about Jalen Hurts. He'll be a Super Bowl MVP and look like the best player that you've ever seen. And then there'll be a stretch for 5 weeks over the regular season where he doesn't look like a starting quarterback. Eli Manning's the weirdest NFL quarterback in the career I've ever seen. Jalen Hurts isn't that far behind. He's got the winning intangible, but I don't know how he does it sometimes, but he does it. And I don't know what stops it. Does 2 Super Bowl wins stop it? I don't know if it does, but he's a very unique quarterback, and it's a very unique situation here in Philly.
1: John, what is the, in your opinion, the measuring stick this year for success versus disappointment? I mean, Super Bowl, playoff exit, now what's next? Do they have to win the division again? Do they have to win at least one playoff game? I mean, obviously, with no context, it's hard to actually understand what that is. Yeah. But where would you set sort of the barometer as we start the season of what you would say is a bare minimum the Eagles need to accomplish this year?
21: Yeah, the floor has to be the NFC Championship game.
1: Wow.
21: Like last year, fans were pissed. And you can't win a Super Bowl every year. You can't. It's just, it's impossible. And we want them to. We want them to win every year. But the reality is it's really hard to win two in a row. They were so banged up on the offensive line last year. Saquon wasn't himself. The offensive coordinator was a disaster. And they still won 11 games and won the division, right? So, I mean, I don't see any scenario where the fans and the media are going to be like, oh, yeah, that was a good year. They won the NFC East and they won a playoff game. No, it's like, I don't think they're the favorites. The Rams this year, for me, they look like the team that's going to do it. But, no, if you lose in the divisional round again, or you lose in the divisional round, people are not going to be happy. NFC Championship game or bust is probably really what it is.
1: John, before we let you get out of here, John Kincaid's back in my neck of the woods in Atlanta. I'll tell him you said hello. You can tell me you don't miss him. It's okay.
21: Well, I mean, listen, just go on social media. Mark, I know you from doing Atlanta radio. Go on social media, you feel like John never left, so don't worry.
1: He's everywhere, baby.
21: He's everywhere. Thanks, guys.
0: John, always appreciate the time. Best of luck dealing with the Eagles drama in 2026.
1: Yeah.
21: Oh, I love it. Thanks, guys. Appreciate it.
0: John Marks, host of Marks and Celtunis on 97.5 The Fanatic in Philly. ESPN Fantasy Football.
1: Go ahead. I just had one more Eagles thought for you before you get to this read. Hold on.
0: Okay. Yeah.
1: Doesn't it seem weird to you for the first time, like, do the Eagles have more drama than the Cowboys at this point?
0: Yes.
1: Yeah.
0: It's been really weird for the Cowboys. Like, we've been waiting for it. It was the perfect storm for them to have drama, and George Pickens just went, "Nah, I'll play on the franchise tag. No problem."
1: Like, it's just, we're in this weird spot in the NFC East. I don't feel like we've been in a while. Like, it feels as up for grabs as ever. Now, I don't know what Washington and the Giants are going to be. I think there's more questions than answers for both of those teams right now, and it feels like a two-horse race. But the reality of the fact that, would it shock you if Jaden Daniels balled out again and the Commanders won the East? No, it wouldn't surprise anybody, right? I mean,
0: no.
1: All of these teams could take a huge step forward and a huge step back at the same time.
0: Yeah, yes, you're 100% correct. And, well, I wouldn't expect the Giants to win the division.
1: Yeah, but I mean, if they snuck in as the last wild card, shock you? No, I don't think it would shock you.
0: Because they've got
1: Harbaugh at the helm.
0: They've got a young, fun core. They've got a defensive line that can get after the quarterback. And a head coach who knows how to get to the playoffs.
1: Yep.
0: Yeah, so that wouldn't shock me at all if any of these teams ultimately end up being playoff teams in the East. ESPN Fantasy Football is now the official game of the NFL. Download the ESPN Fantasy app or go to ESPN.com/fantasy to get started today. Zeno brought up to Atlanta. So let's go ahead and talk about Atlanta. We have to make sense of that quarterback situation. If you want to talk about drama, some could exist there. Is Tua even going to be a part of this decision? We dive into all that coming up next. It's Amber and Ian on ESPN Radio and the ESPN app.
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0: 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Michael Penix Jr. not going to be playing in the preseason finale coming up on Friday night against the Dolphins. That coming from the head coach, Kevin Stefanski. So that means Tua is going to start. Cooper Rush, Jack Strand set to come in after that. Stefanski's also noted that there's been no decision made on the week one starter, which I would think would be difficult to do, seeing as how Penix has practiced, what, three or four times at this point? Zeno, you are down in Atlanta. This seems like a mess, which kind of felt like it was going to be the second they brought in Tua. Is this a competition? Is it not a competition? Well, maybe Penix won't be ready. Well, now it looks like he's going to be ready and going to be healthy. How is Stefanski going to sort this whole thing out in terms of who's going to start week number one?
1: Well, it looks like a mess because it's been handled like a mess. And that's part of my issue with the whole thing. You know, like I always say, you don't ever manufacture a quarterback controversy if you don't have to. Like, the Vikings took care of it very quick. Kyler Murray's our starter. Done. It's over. No one has questioned it ever since, at least not publicly. I mean, I know Minnesota, they may be talking differently about it, but the idea that you ended it very quickly made the decision, everybody's moved past from it. It felt like one of these things, and if you backtrack, like, you knew that Penix was not going to be ready for the start of training camp. So it wasn't really going to be a fair quarterback battle if it was between Penix and Tua, because one guy wasn't healthy. And so Kevin Stefanski told us the first and third preseason games are the most important ones. Tua got the start in the first one, looked awful. Not only that, he looked awful in the game, he looked awful in the joint practices against the Colts. He's looked awful all around. And so we've all been wondering. Then Penix finally gets cleared, okay? And it was like, okay, maybe he'll play in the – he doesn't play in the second preseason game. And now he's definitively not playing. And what Stefanski has said is one of the more important games to play in. He's not playing in that one either. I felt like this was always Tua's job to lose. And a lot of us felt that way. Yeah, he came here as the veteran guy, feeling like this was the best chance for him to get a starting job, and it felt like it was his to lose. Gabe, he lost it. I mean, he's flat out lost the job, or at least any grip that he had on it, to make it more of an open thing. And now it's like, well, if it's a competition, how are you going to evaluate Penix if he's not going to play in any preseason games against a guy who has? Now, you can look at practice and use all the hours of film and everything else. I think all that's valid and fair. But you're in this situation right now where it's like, does it make a whole bunch of sense to name Penix the starter when he hasn't taken a snap in anger that matters in, you know, a preseason game? If that matters to coaches, some it does, some it doesn't. I just look at this whole thing, and I've sort of changed my tune a little bit here. And I'm going to throw something at you that may be a world of kind of, you know, unexpected. Furthermore, to complicate the issue, Jack Strand has looked like the next coming of Josh Allen, so to speak, you know, in the way that he's played. Now, again, D2 guy, third, fourth string. I never really thought he was in the conversation to be a starter, but everybody's taken notice of Jack Strand and what he's done. And at 6'4", 6'5", 240, that's an intimidating force to have at quarterback, as we've seen. So if we push Strand aside for a moment here and we boil it down to Penix and Tua, it's like at this point, Tua's going to get the start on Friday, and maybe it's Tua playing for his spot on the roster, not the starting spot. At this point, I believe Michael Penix is going to be named the starter. And it's not that I never had one preference over the other. I just assumed it was going to be Tua because the numbers backed him up. He had the high ceiling that we've seen. Everything felt like it was in his favor. But he's been so bad at this point that objectively, to name him the starter after all this, if you name him the starter now, it's like, well, why didn't you just do that from the beginning? What have you seen from Penix that overwhelmed you that said, or underwhelmed you that said he's not ready or he's not the guy? And the fact that he's been cleared at this point, it feels like Tua lost his grip on the job and he's playing for a spot on the roster. Gabe, his salary this year is $1.2 million. If they cut him, it's 0.4% of their cap. Dead money means nothing. It literally means nothing. And objectively, if we're talking about backups here, and I hate backup quarterback discussions, but what is the real difference between Tua, Cooper Rush, or Jack Strand? I don't know that there is a real definitive difference between any of them. The way Tua has played in this camp, I don't feel like there's any difference. It's ride or die with Penix at this point in time, and Tua might not even be on this roster in a week.
0: Man, that is... I wish I could say that's super surprising, but the way it kind of ended in Miami for Tua and the fact that they were willing to walk away and eat all of that dead money this year and next by making that post June 1, and they are eating a ton of money. You want to talk about eating salary cap.
1: Yeah.
0: That's what the Dolphins are doing this year, and they're trying to figure out a way to, okay, maybe there's a couple pieces we can figure out that are going to be a part of the future, because it's tough for them to really have a super competitive roster with the amount of money they're eating for Tua. And if a team's willing to do that, like, don't you have to be a little bit, okay, maybe we don't want to name this guy our starting quarterback,
1: yeah, but I guess.
0: The Falcons just scooped him right up, went, oh, yeah, this guy's going to be great for us. And I don't know what that did for Penix at the time either, because, well, now you have a new head coach. Is he your quarterback of the future? Well, and here's the problems, you know. None of this answers any of the questions of, okay, do you have your guy
1: right
0: for the franchise going forward?
1: I mean, and the other part of this is that what they've handled so weird is Michael Penix's timeline. Like, you don't have to be a doctor or medical expert to understand the timeline for an ACL, because we've seen so many of these over the years that we all kind of get what it is. Patrick Mahomes and Daniel Jones both had their ACLs torn after, and they were both cleared before. Now, granted, neither one of those guys have played a bunch in the preseason. In fact, Mahomes hasn't played any preseason games. You know, that's individual to what the guys want, so it's not out of the realm of possibility for Penix to get the job. But again, the fact that the Falcons have told us repeatedly throughout the preseason, well, we don't know when he's going to be cleared. We have no clue. Michael Penix was asked when his next doctor's appointment was. At one point, he said, I don't know. How do you not know? I had surgery a month ago. I know when my next doctor appointment is. Like, these are things that you know and are pretty, you know, routine for the most part. And then when you get the answer from Kevin Stefanski today, I want you to hear this soundbite. When he was asked when he'll name his starter, listen to the response from Kevin Stefanski.
2: Whenever they tell me I have to. When that depth chart has to be put out. I'm not honestly not trying to be coy. Just we'll focus on what's available to us, what information's available to us. Obviously, this has been something that, you know, we need to work through as people come back off of injury. I mean, Tua was injured to start camp, and then Mike's been injured, you know, and not doing the 11-on-11. So you just, every day you're just trying to make decisions based on who's available to you. The good news is very, very happy with our guys and the progress they've all made.
1: But what information are you waiting for? You have all the information. You're the group of people that has every ounce of information that no one else does. What information are you waiting for on a daily basis? I mean, it just, you know, that sort of response doesn't make any sense. The messaging has been awful throughout the entire preseason about Michael Penix's health. And again, if he's healthy, why are you not acting like he's healthy and playing him like he's healthy? So, again, my gut feeling is at this point, Penix is the starter, and I don't know if Tua is going to be on the roster. And I'll add one more thing real quick, and I have not spoken to Tua about this. No one's ever asked him about it. Just a kind of viewpoint from my own eyes, right? I don't know if he's – Tua doesn't feel like he's in love with football at the moment. Like, he's got a bunch – it's the happy feet. It's the poor decision-making. It's the dropping of the snaps and things. It just doesn't look like this is a guy who has that competitive fire in him right now to want to go out and win a job and play football.
0: And I mean, with the number of injuries, especially head injuries, big hits that this guy has taken,
1: and he's
0: over,
1: got $90 million coming to him still.
0: Mm-hmm. And as far as, there are two spots right now that have not named starting quarterbacks. The Raiders, who seemingly have a plan that, yep, okay, it's going to be Kirk, and they just haven't named one. And then the Falcons, who, after listening to that Stefanski audio that you just played, Zeno, it doesn't seem like they have a plan. That didn't seem like somebody who is in control of the situation when it comes to quarterbacks. We play a little, would you be shocked if? 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
21: I'm Christine Lisi. The Dodgers and Braves series continues as the pair of National League division leaders face off tonight again in Atlanta. Drake Baldwin's two-run double has given the Braves a 4-3 lead on L.A., bottom five. Marlins with a 2-0 lead, top of the eighth, on a Red Sox team that has won five straight games. Yankees leading the Astros 3-2, bottom of the sixth. Two hits and a run scored for Jazz Chisholm Jr. A three-run homer for Bryce Chirang. Brewers with a 7-1 lead on the Mets, bottom of the fifth inning. Blue Jays lead the Royals 3-0, top of the seventh. Nathan Lucas's three-run blast is accounted for the

0: Star. Shohei Ohtani will throw another bullpen session on Friday night. If all goes well, Ohtani could start Sunday's series finale in Detroit. He hasn't pitched since July 3rd due to a left knee issue. If he does start on Sunday, he'll be lined up for five starts before the postseason begins. NFL Buccaneers rookie pass rusher Reuben Bain Jr. dealing with an AC sprain will be available for the regular season opener.
1: Hey, it's Michelle Smallman, and coming up Thursday as week one in college football approaches, I'll tell you the head coaches who are entering the season on the hot seat. 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
2: 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The Game. 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
3: What would you do in this scenario? 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Do you dive in if you're the guy? 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
4: If you just met somewhere and this is really the first date, or you met on Tinder and this is the first time you guys are seeing each other, you can't go in if you're the guy. 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
6: No Amber, no Ian tonight. I'm Gabe Nigel along with Mark Zeno in on Amber and Ian, ESPN Radio, ESPN app, SiriusXM Channel 80. 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We're getting closer and closer, Zeno. We only have to sit through one more week of pretend football. Before then, we're just on the precipice of actual real football. But there's still some questions that need to be answered. So we're going to play a little game here on Amber and Ian called Would You Be Shocked If?
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6: 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Stosh, what's going on tonight, man?
10: Good evening, everybody. We are almost there, guys. Football is almost here. 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
6: Not JV football.
10: Not JV football. Let's get at it. So we start in Minnesota. We know that Kyler Murray is going to be the starting quarterback. What we do not know is who his backup will be. Presumably, it was going to be J.J. McCarthy. But now it appears there's going to be a battle between him and Carson Wentz. Vikings coach Kevin O'Connell spoke today about McCarthy and the reps he'll be getting in their final preseason game.
11: I think these reps are still so important. I know, you know, we look at all this as such a big picture thing all the time, but I still look at these reps for a young player as really important, and he's had a really good offseason and a good training camp, and I still think these reps are important for him to go out there and move the ball and move the team, put the ball in the end zone, and that's the goal.
10: So, Zitto, would you be shocked if J.J. McCarthy is on another NFL roster this season?
12: No, not shocked. I don't necessarily know who would want him at this point, like what you would give away to get him. You know, first-round quarterbacks who have failed typically net third, fourth-round picks if somebody really believes in them. But at the end of the day, I just don't know that it's going to be easy to trade him at this point to be a backup somewhere else. But it certainly wouldn't surprise me, guys.
6: No, it would not be surprising whatsoever, because ever since the end of last season, when the Vikings got rid of basically their entire front office, decided to go into the draft without a front office, it's kind of felt like Kevin O'Connell, yes, he's saying publicly a lot of those things of, yeah, no, JJ's had a good offseason, he's had a good training camp, all the right things when it comes to JJ McCarthy, but it also seems like he's been trying to distance himself from, that wasn't me, that wasn't my guy, I didn't want that guy here. after the way things played out for J.J. McCarthy as the starter last season. So if

0: Kevin O'Connell is going to continue to distance himself. I wouldn't be shocked if they completely distance themselves and try to send him to a different team.
1: Let's stay in that division, the NFC North, and the Green Bay Packers. Gabe, you might know a thing or two about them. Lots of expectations. Mike Tannenbaum, ESPN NFL front office insider, was on the Golics and talked about Jordan Love and why he'll have a big year.
2: I think the key is Christian Watson, because I think he's so explosive. You know, they signed him. They let Romeo Doubs go. And, you know, last year's first-round pick, Matthew Golden, someone I'm really high on. If Tucker Kraft comes back, like, this is a team that's absolutely loaded at skill players. And given his experience, his health, and his ability, I think it's a setup for a massive year for him.
1: So, Gabe, I'll start with you. Would you be shocked if the Packers failed to make it to at least the NFC Championship game?
0: No, that wouldn't be shocking, because the NFC is, especially the NFC North, it's going to be tight. And as much as I love Jordan Love and as good as I think he is, the best football player on their team is Micah Parsons. And we still do not know how many games Micah Parsons is going to miss at the beginning of the season. He continues to say that the optimistic view would be week six, which would pit him against his former team, the Dallas Cowboys. But the Packers in week five have a pretty important matchup against the Chicago Bears. That Cowboys game could be big. If Micah misses that, if he continues to linger and misses most of October, what's that defense going to look like? I agree with Mike Tannenbaum. That offense has the potential to be really good. But without Micah Parsons, the Packers are going to struggle to consistently produce some sort of pass rush. And if they lose more games than they expect with Micah out and dig themselves too deep of a hole where they can still be a playoff team but not win the division, not get home games, yeah, it wouldn't be shocking if they fall short of an NFC Championship game.
3: Yeah, I mean, look, I'm high on the Packers this year. I think they win the division. I think it's time for them to take the next step. I think you're going to get to a point where, when it comes with Matt LaFleur, if they don't take that next step, you have to start to wonder if he's the guy to be able to get them to the next step. I'm not saying that he'd be on the hot seat or he'd get fired, but those questions would be fair at this point in time. That it's not enough just to get a wild card. It's not enough just to, you know, win one postseason game. You've got to start putting yourself in the top tier of the league as one of the three or four teams every year that you're looking at going, they have a legitimate shot to win a Super Bowl. So I'm high on them. I think they win the division.
1: Moving to the Cleveland Browns, who made a notable quarterback decision this week. Deshaun Watson will start the season as the number one. Again, more from Mike Tannenbaum, who this time on Unsportsmanlike asked if Todd Monken put himself on the hot seat by taking Watson as his starter.
4: If you're a Todd Monken, you want to win games and establish yourself. I'm not saying he's going to be one and done, but, like, my gosh, like, if they go 2-15, like, the way the NFL is now, like, people are going to question, is he fit to be a head coach? So, on the one hand, the long term, you say, yeah, like, can we get a top three pick? We got a lot of really good young players on this roster. Great. But on the other hand, if I'm Todd Monken, like, I need to win games. So I thought it was a little bit of a nuance when he said, hey, you know, we start on the road. I thought that gave him a little wiggle room, but I was candidly very surprised by the decision.
1: Zeno, would you be shocked if Todd Monken was one and done in Cleveland?
3: Yes. I mean, the problem when you take the job in Cleveland is that you're inheriting a mess that you're asking to get out of, and so the leash is generally very short. But they didn't bring in Todd Monken, a guy he used to coach in Baltimore, to fire him after 1 year, a guy who knows the division very well, knows how to beat the teams in the division offensively, just to can him after 1 year if things go wrong. You're finally going to survive the end of the Deshaun Watson contract and be able to open up some cap space and everything else that's going to put you in a position to be much better next year. Firing him after year one just would be a really bad move by them.
0: I would be shocked if he is one and done, because if anybody else is in Deshaun Watson's corner, it has to be Jimmy Haslam, right? Like, Jimmy Haslam might be the only one left in the Deshaun Watson corner, so if you make him the starter, it's fine. But also, as much as I am too baffled by the decision for Deshaun Watson, because Deshaun Watson's not your future quarterback, I'm 99% sure that Shedeur Sanders isn't either, but there's a 1% chance that he might be, so why not see if he can be? But I digress. The point is, whoever you're putting out there at quarterback for the Cleveland Browns this year isn't going to win you a lot of games. I don't think there's that big of a difference between Shedeur or Deshaun Watson in terms of the final record for the Cleveland Browns. So yeah, if they go 2-15, then they were going to go 2-15, and I don't think that's Todd Monken's fault, and I think the Browns realize it's not Todd Monken's fault. Yes, they want to win games, because they're an NFL franchise. But if they really wanted to win games, they don't trade away Myles Garrett. They know that this thing's more about the future. It's why they wanted picks and Jared Verse in return for Myles Garrett. So they know it's more than just this year. Than, I mean, the only way, I guess, if he loses his job, is he's one and done, is if they go 0-17. That's about the only way, and I don't think that's going to ultimately happen. They'll probably win two or three games, and he'll be back next year.
3: By the way, and even if the win total is that low, and I don't know that it will be, just because there's still a lot of talent on that roster overall, how you lose matters. Mm-hmm. If you're competitive in games, if you're not embarrassing yourself, if you're not getting your doors blown off on a routine basis, then everything is fine. Because theoretically, Gabe, every team in the NFL is just two or three players away from being a playoff team slash, you know, quasi Super Bowl contender, right? Even the worst teams, you give them three of the right players, particularly the quarterback position, everything has a different outlook. So as long as they don't get embarrassed week to week and they don't look like hot garbage, then I think Munkin's going to be fine, regardless of the number of wins.
0: We go from one team in the AFC North to another. We continue our 2 days with the Cincinnati Bengals. Coming up next, Amber and Ian on ESPN Radio.
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11: This is Ben Baby covering the Cincinnati Bengals, and the storyline doesn't get any bigger than this. Can Cincinnati make the most of a make-or-break season? Because quarterback Joe Burrow made it very clear. This has to be the year the Bengals are Super Bowl contenders again. The last time that happened was in 2022 when Cincinnati lost in the AFC Championship game. Since then, Cincinnati has missed the playoffs in each of the last three seasons, and this offseason, the front office did everything they could to fix that. They went out and made a ton of moves, including trading for Pro Bowl defensive tackle Dexter Lawrence. Cincinnati feels like it has the roster to go and make a deep run, and if that doesn't happen, this franchise could be headed in a lot of different directions next offseason.
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12: It's Amber and Ian on ESPN Radio, the ESPN app, SiriusXM, Channel 80. Amber and Ian presented by Progressive Insurance, but no Amber, no Ian tonight. I'm Gabe Neitzel, along with Mark Zeno, and our ESPN Radio Two-A-Days take us to Cincinnati, where we talk with Tony Pike, host of Cincy 360 on ESPN 1530. Tony, thank you so much for the time. Let's go ahead and start with Joe Burrow, because he has been very vocal, whether it was back during the offseason minicamps and OTAs, saying, hey, this team actually reminds me of 2019 and at LSU, and has made the very strong comments during training camp of, yeah, this has to be a really good, this has to be the year. It's a do or die type thing. So I've heard a lot of that from Joe Burrow. Do his teammates feel the same way that Joe does? And are they feeling the urgency that he is preaching?
13: It feels like it. It feels like we're coming off in Cincinnati the most intense training camp that they've had in the Zach Taylor era. From players and the amount of 11-on-11s and reps that they got ones versus ones, this team has been all in. The urgency has been apparent. Go back to everything that Joe Burrow's asked for. When you think of the urgency, he wanted Ja'Marr Chase and T. Higgins, obviously wanted a better defense. This organization has delivered on everything that Joe Burrow has put out there, and I think that's Joe Burrow's message now with the urgency of, look, they've done everything that they needed for us to have a chance, and he wants the players to understand that, and it looks like they have a good understanding of it.
14: Tony, I'm not going to be nice here, but I think the biggest hindrance to the Cincinnati Bengals accomplishing anything is Zach Taylor. I thought he should have been let go years ago. I think he's proven himself to be an unprepared coach more often than not, and he is the guy that's holding things back. Am I wrong, and how long is the leash for Zach Taylor?
13: You know, I think when you look at the leash, I think this team with Joe Burrow's health, if he's playing 17 games, I think they're expected to get to the double-digit wins, and I think they're expected to compete in the AFC. And I feel like anything short of that, and it would get potentially a little bit uncomfortable. But to Zach's credit, the culture since he's been here as the head coach, I think there could be the play-calling conversation, but as the head coach, the culture has changed completely, and a lot of the newcomers to this Cincinnati Bengals roster throughout training camp on the defensive side of the ball have pointed out the leadership qualities of Zach Taylor. So he is getting it right at some point right now with the roster and with the urgency that, again, Joe Burrow talked about, Zach Taylor talked about on the first day of camp, wrote 6-11 on the board to set the tone that, that last year was clearly not good enough.
12: Tony Pike, host of Cincy 360 on ESPN 1530, joining us on Amber and Ian on ESPN Radio. Dexter Lawrence, great addition, should make the defense better. But just how better can this defense be for Cincinnati?
13: You know, I went into training camp, and I didn't expect to see the Dexter Lawrence effect in training camp because they're just not tackling. You're not going live against a quarterback. I've been completely shocked at how much you have noticed Dexter Lawrence. And it's not just him. It's now playing alongside Jonathan Allen. The linebackers should take a step forward. They went and got Brian Cook in the offseason, obviously a Super Bowl champion, Cincinnati native. He's on the back end. Boye Mafe comes in. They drafted Cassius Howe. They're a deep and versatile defense now. And Dexter Lawrence gives them the ability to change up from a four-man front to potentially a three and a five-man front. It gives Al Golden on the backside a little bit more room to get creative. They have a corner in DJ Turner, and it feels like he's taken the next step to be a number one corner in the NFL. So the Dexter Lawrence effect, I think, has seeped through the defense and changed the belief of the defense as well.
14: If things don't go the way Joe Burrow is at least aiming and get to the level that they want, do you see a world where he doesn't finish his career in Cincinnati?
13: I don't. I think he is loyal to Cincinnati. And again, I think, as I mentioned earlier, I think there's an appreciation there that this organization has went out of their way to change how they've been viewed for a lot of years. They have spent the money in free agency. They've built into the infrastructure with this roster, and they have continued to cross off the list of things that Joe Burrow has asked for. And I think there is a loyalty there, and I think there is a deep passion with Joe Burrow that he wants to win a Super Bowl championship in Cincinnati. I think he knows that this probably is the best chance he's had since he's been a Cincinnati Bengal with the continuity on this team, and I think he believes that going forward as well.
12: Talking with Tony Pike, host of Cincy 360 on ESPN 1530 here on Amber and Ian on ESPN Radio with Burrow. I mean, it was mentioned in the clip that we heard right before we brought you on the last time they were those Super Bowl contenders back in 2022. Since then, 2023, he was injured, only played 10 games, did play the full 17 and 24 and 25. Last year, he only played 8 games. Do they have a plan in place to try to do their best? It's football, injuries happen, but do they have a plan in place to try to make sure that he stays as healthy as he possibly can through 2026?
13: Yeah, they want to operate with more balance in the offense. You know, they have made a big emphasis of training camp. Eric Hall Jr. is locked in to be a big part of this team. He was out last year with an injury. They love him as a tight end. They're going to run a lot more two tight end sets, and they've mixed in a lot of under center work during training camp. That's going to do nothing but help Joe Burrow with the threat of the run, the play action pass, moving the pocket just a little bit, and maybe slowing down a little bit of those defensive ends. They've done a lot of that, and I think they want to be more of a balanced offense and not just so much in the shotgun taking those exposed shots. But again, they have an offensive line who started all 17 games last year. They brought all of them back. There's continuity and obviously I think great potential with that.
12: Tony, certainly appreciate the time and appreciate the insight to what the Bengals could look like in 2026.
13: Appreciate you guys. Thanks.
12: Tony Pike, host of Cincy 360 on ESPN 1530, joining us here on Amber and Ian on ESPN Radio. He's Mark Zeno. I'm Gabe Neitzel. And as far as the Bengals go, Zeno, where I come down is I just want to see it. I don't need to hear any more talk from Joe Burrow or Dexter, from anyone. We know how good this team can be, but I don't know if there's another player or team that have lived off a Super Bowl appearance, not even a Super Bowl win, a Super Bowl appearance from 5 years ago,
14: yep,
12: more than Joe Burrow and the Cincinnati Bengals.
14: I know, by the way, one of the luckier playoff runs I've seen in my adult life. In three games, they literally should have lost. And let's just recount them. They got a gift call from the officials and a touchdown that should have been taken off the board on a clear and obvious penalty that didn't happen. They overcame 9 sacks and 4 missed field goals by the Titans in a game they should have lost. And then they happened to catch Patrick Mahomes playing the worst second half of his professional career to beat the Chiefs to go to the Super Bowl. So it's like, you know, I mean, I don't know that I trust this team at all. I don't think they're a playoff team. I don't think that they're going to see these amazing dividends that they're all talking about. I could be dead wrong on the Bengals, but like you, until I see it, I'm going to continue to doubt what this team is and how good that they can be. Joe Burrow is amazing. And I would also add, if it doesn't work, I do think he works his way out of Cincinnati at some point. I mean, you can't make empty sort of – let me rephrase. You can't make veiled sort of threats like this and then make them empty and not come through on them.
12: That's because I think we're on the same page here, because when I hear, oh, it's a do-or-die season – but
14: who is
12: Joe
14: he talking
12: Burrow's
14: to?
12: Not retiring.
14: Right.
12: He's not going, you know. So that to me says, oh, there could be some big changes coming. And one of those changes could be Joe Burrow going, yeah, I'm just not going to be able to get it done here. Like, I understand the loyalty thing. Look, I'm in Milwaukee. Giannis was loyal till he wasn't. Until he looked at the Bucks and went, I can't win a championship here anymore. And now Giannis is in Miami. And I don't blame him for it. We still love Giannis here in Milwaukee. I'm sure they'll still love Joe Burrow in Cincinnati. But when he's saying do or die, I guess I just hear it as, yeah, there could be some major changes if we don't do what we did back in 2021 or 2022.
14: And that's a really high bar to get to in a relatively short amount of time, considering what they've done. And the health of Joe Burrow also plays into this massively.
12: Yeah, and he has not been able to consistently stay healthy every year. ESPN Fantasy Football, now the official game of the NFL. 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Coming up next, we head down to Baton Rouge. Get the reaction to the rulings keeping from them adding former NFL players next on ESPN Radio.
5: Coming up on the Thursday edition of Unsportsmanlike with Evan Cohen, Chris Canty, and me, Michelle Smallman. 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
2: From the Cromwell Weather Center, I'm Jeff Daly. Bright sunshine today with a high near 90. Tonight, we're cloudy, and there's a 40% chance of rain after midnight, low 70. Tomorrow's forecast, 40% chance of morning rain, then sunny for the balance of the day with a high of 87. And then it's sunshine for Friday, Saturday, Sunday, and into the beginning of next week with highs moving from the upper 80s into the mid-90s.
3: Brooks Lee, Trevor Larnach, and Kalen Culpepper each have solo home runs. Twins leading at the A's 3-0 top of the second. Marlins snapped the Red Sox 5-game winning streak 4-0. Otto Lopez scored a pair of runs on errors. Kyle Schwarber hit his MLB leading 40th home run. 9 Ks in 7 scoreless for Jesus Luzardo. Phillies routed the Mariners 6-0. Guardians scored the go-ahead run on a Travis Bazana sack fly in the top of the ninth. They edged the Angels 4-3. Eduardo Rodriguez struck out 9 in 7 innings. Diamondbacks took care of the Cubs 2-0. Chicago's dropped 5 of its last 7 games. Padres beat the Pirates 3-0. Jackson Merrill drove in a run and scored another. 6 shutout innings for Freddy Peralta. Rays blanked the Tigers 3-0. Dodgers two-way star Shohei Ohtani will throw another bullpen session on Friday night. If all goes well, he could start Sunday's series finale in Detroit. He hasn't pitched since July 3rd due to a left knee issue. If he does start Sunday, he'll have 5 starts before the playoffs begin.
4: Hey, this is Rich Eisen coming up on Thursday's show. Ian Rappaport with all the latest NFL headlines, and the very talented Nick Jonas joins the fun with guest host Bobby Bones on Thursday's Rich Eisen Show on Disney Plus, the ESPN app, and ESPN Radio.
16: Browns are waving tight end Daquan Wright, who has an agreement in place to play for LSU if he clears waivers.
26: LSU is behind a lot of the Louisiana case. There's going to be a lot of players that are part of this group that filed in Louisiana that will probably end up playing at LSU.
27: Once you go to the NFL, to me, you're in the NFL. You don't get the opportunity to come back. And you have a limited roster limit now. So if you invited somebody back to your team, that means you're kicking somebody else off your team. I don't think that's fair to the players that worked all summer, all spring.
12: Right now that those players who are going to go to LSU are going to be allowed to, thanks to conferences like the SEC coming up with strong statements saying, hey, once you go pro, you're not allowed to come back to the college game. It's Amber and Ian, ESPN Radio, ESPN App, Sirius XM, Channel 80. I'm Gabe Neitzel along with Mark Zinno. To help us break that down, we head down to Baton Rouge and Matt Moscona from 104.5 ESPN in Baton Rouge. Matt, thank you so much for the time. We really appreciate it. I guess let's start with Lane Kiffin, because he was the one trying to get these guys to come back after the lawsuit said they were going to be able to. How do you think Lane Kiffin's going to react to the SEC and their chancellors and presidents saying, no, we're not going to allow players who have gone on professionally to come back to college?
28: Yeah, guys, I think Lane Kiffin's reaction is going to be sort of a unified front from LSU leadership, which is that they are going to do whatever the court order says. If these players that were part of the temporary restraining order last week, if on Monday, they'll be in the Baton Rouge courtroom on Monday, seeking a preliminary injunction. If they receive that, they're eligible. And I think they're going to play. And if a judge rules those players ineligible or does not grant that preliminary injunction, then they won't play. So Lane Kiffin, I'm sure you guys heard, was on McAfee yesterday and made a comment about how you can't pick and choose what court orders you abide by. And he was referring to Trinidad Chambliss and Diego Pavia, who got extra eligibility after being deemed ineligible because courts ordered them eligible. And their point of view at LSU, the leadership's point of view, is if a court deems these players eligible, then they need to play.
5: Gee, how hard is it going to be to find a judge in Louisiana who's going to side with LSU, Matt? I would be floored, to say the least.
28: You know, Zeno, it's interesting, man, because, like, you think that, but, for example, Trinidad Chambliss got a state judge in Mississippi. Obviously, that ruled him eligible. But in Knox County in Tennessee, Joey Aguilar had his injunction denied. So in these cases today, I don't know if you saw, there was one in Tennessee and Ohio where a state court judge ruled against the student athlete. So I don't know that it's as cut and dried as it may seem. And especially with the unanimous vote today from the SEC commissioners, that may put more pressure on a judge to side with the league. So I Zeno, I understand your point of view, and you're not wrong for thinking that way. I think I and most people think that as well. But the numbers in these cases against the NCAA actually have been closer to 50-50.
5: With that said, I'm kind of curious. We were discussing earlier sort of Lane in all this. And look, I know he's an easy target to be the villain. And I think it's foolish because Lane isn't doing anything else any other college coach or program would do. Try to maximize every advantage you have to go out and try to win a title and win a game. But I know he's loved in LSU, but I know you're very, very objective. How do you view Lane and the way he comes through in all this?
28: He's loved because he ain't lost a game yet, man. let's see that result on September 19th when they go to Oxford and then see what people say if they lose that one. But, yeah, look, I mean, you're right. I mean, LSU fans are going to love their guy because, look, he is objective. Guys, I think regardless of what you think about Lane, my opinion is, and only covering him for 8 months, like I only knew Lane on the periphery like everyone else, but I've covered him now for 8 months since he's been here. I think he is objectively a great offensive mind. He is arguably the best in college football. I think he's matured a lot as a coach since we first got to know him 20 years ago with the Raiders. I think his reputation, however, is earned because everywhere he goes, problems and messes follow. And like at some point, it's like the Taylor Swift song, "I'm the Problem, It's Me." My wife's a huge Taylor Swift fan. Well, who am I kidding? So am I. Like, that's Lane, right? So the problems follow him, and he has earned that reputation. So you're right, Zeno. Like, there are 18 different state cases involving more than 150 student-athletes. This is hardly just Lane Kiffin, LSU. And it's not even just college football. I mean, the case in Louisiana involves football, men's basketball, women's basketball, baseball. I mean, it is a wide-ranging deal, but Lane's the lightning rod. And again, like, that reputation is earned. So I'm not surprised that this is where this is settled with him. And if I'm being completely candid with you guys, it's really good for business. So I'll keep talking about it.
12: Matt Moscona, 104.5 ESPN in Baton Rouge, joining us here on Amber and Ian on ESPN Radio. I'm Gabe Neitzel, along with Mark Zeno. I mean, Daquan Wright is obviously the name that's come up from Cleveland, and he had the agreement, played for Lane last year at Ole Miss. These players that may or may not have had agreements to come and may still come, depending upon, as you said, the court case on Monday, are there big plans for them? How big can they factor in if they haven't really been a part of LSU's camp leading up to the regular season?
28: Yeah, Gabe, it's a good question. But when you consider specifically someone like Daquan Wright, he played in this offense a year ago, and he was an all-SEC tight end. So I don't want to get too much into the weed and the nuance of the LSU roster, but they have a player named Tre'Davious Green, who some people may know. I mean, he is a 6'7" unicorn. He's a former basketball player. Jordan Reed at ESPN put out a way too early mock draft today and had Tre'Davious the 13th overall pick. So just for context, he's a massive prospect. But he's not a guy that's ever going to put his hand in the dirt. So you look at Daquan Wright, he's 6'4", 255, and he's a guy that is a prototype that was an all-conference tight end in this offense. So because he knows the offense, the system, the terminology, he's a plug-and-play guy, and he fills a gap that LSU has on its roster. And that's the thing, guys. Like, if I were to tell you something I've learned about Lane Kiffin, the football coach, since I've covered him, he exists in the margins. He is almost maniacally obsessed with finding what minute advantage could make you 2% better that no one else is considering And that might be the difference between getting a first down in the fourth quarter that leads to a game-winning field goal and having to throw a Hail Mary. And that's how he perceives it. And it's, I'm not saying it's good or bad or right or wrong. It's just he is maniacally obsessed with finding those little incremental differences. And so while we may look at a guy like Xavien Harris, the big defensive lineman, as someone who might come to LSU and play 10 or 15 snaps a game, Lane looks at that and goes, okay, well, 10 snaps a game over 12 games is nearly 100 snaps. If I take that load off of my starter, that's effectively like them not playing a full game, and I'm preserving them longer in the season. Again, it's what I've observed, the way he looks at building a roster and coaching a team.
5: Matt, I guess with Lane, you know, I mean, everything is going to be a headline all year long. How is he handling the immense amount of pressure that is on him at this point in time to produce results that LSU hasn't seen in quite so many years?
28: I think he feels the pressure. I think the fact that, very candidly, the fact that he's pushing so hard in this instance illustrates he's trying to fill what he perceives as holes in his roster. Because, guys, look, like, make no mistake about it. Kurt Cignetti at Indiana screwed it up for everybody. Like, Kurt Cignetti went to the worst, literally, no program in the history of major college football had lost more games than Indiana. Kurt Cignetti goes there, year one wins 11 games, make the playoffs, year two wins the national championship. Like, what's your excuse? I mean, Lane Kiffin has a $50 million roster. They have given him everything. They paid Charlie Weiss $2.5 million. They played Blake Baker, the defensive coordinator, $3 million to stay. He passed on two head coaching jobs to stay at LSU. You know, they have almost a one-to-one player-to-coaching support staff ratio. I've never seen a staff this big. They're giving him everything he needs. So the expectation is there. Like, he goes 9-3, 8-4 this year with all the investment. It ain't going to fly. So I think he does feel that pressure, which is part of why they are pushing so hard right now to get these players eligible. He thinks it'll help them win.
12: Matt, certainly appreciate the time. And you know what? Have fun covering the circus that will be LSU and Lane Kiffin this year.
28: Mm-hmm. Guys, we even talk about Kim Mulkey. We even talk about any of the stuff, man. I mean, LSU is a dream. Are you kidding me? I'm never leaving here. It's a content dream.
5: Good for business, buddy.
12: It's a great there point, Matt. Appreciate you, man.
28: All right, guys.
12: Matt Moscona, 104.5 ESPN in Baton Rouge, breaking down everything. He's Mark Zeno. I'm Gabe Neitzel. This is Amber and Ian. And coming up next, it's the end of an era in the NFL. ESPN Radio.
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0: 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He's Mark Zeno. I'm Gabe Neitzel. And we have come to the end of the road, Zeno, for the Pro Bowl. Par one out. Pro Bowl is no longer. No Pro Bowl games, no Pro Bowl activities, no tug of war this year. The NFL pulling the plug on the Pro Bowl permanently. Now, they still are going to name Pro Bowl teams. They're going to honor 88 players, 44 from the AFC, 44 from the NFC. And I'm sure they had to agree to do something like that, because I'm assuming there are some contracts out there that have Pro Bowl incentives written into them, so you can't just get rid of that completely. But the NFLPA on board, they're going to come up with something to try to celebrate those 88 players that get named to the Pro Bowl, but we are no longer going to be watching professional athletes play flag football or dodgeball or tug of war or run obstacle courses the week between the NFC and AFC championship games and the Super Bowl.
1: Yeah, look, we've all kindly, waited for this moment to utter the line from Christmas Vacation and Uncle Lewis.
2: Well, at least it's out of its misery.
1: Because that's where we were with the Pro Bowl, right? The one upside to this whole thing, I think, is now finally getting named to a Pro Bowl will actually mean something, because we're not going to have to go, well, I'm not playing, so we have to name somebody else. The second and third and fourth, guys named are all not playing in the Pro Bowl. So we get down to a list where Shedeur Sanders and Tyrod Taylor have a Pro Bowl to their careers when they didn't earn it. That's not to say that Shedeur still can't earn one on his own. But the point is that now it goes back to a Pro Bowl meaning something, that they're only going to take 88 total players, 44 from each conference, and when you divvy that up, there's three or four guys at each position, and that's it. And it's done, and it's over. So you can actually go back to the idea of a Pro Bowl or being named to a Pro Bowl having some value to it.
0: The only reason this happened is because people stopped watching.
1: Yeah.
0: Like, when they first started doing this, the ratings were still fine. People were still tuning in. Television partners were happy. I think it was only 2 million people tuned in, and I think that's what gave them the, okay, we can actually now put this thing down. We can put this thing out of its misery. We can be done with the Pro Bowl, because people, it seemed like every year that they did the Pro Bowl games instead of the Pro Bowl, the viewership just continued to dwindle down to now the point where they feel like they can get rid of it because they feel like they can't really make as much money as they want to off of it.
1: Yeah.
0: It's the way the NFL operates.
1: Of course. It all came down to the almighty dollar. If they were still producing money off of it, guess what? They'd still be playing the game. And this should be a perfect example, or a prime example, I should say, of making perfect the enemy of good. People got the Pro Bowl became a little pitter-patter football game, and all of a sudden, well, we've got to do something to fix it. No, you don't. You don't. Just, ask the guys, or incentivize it. Hey, play the damn game the way it's meant to be played, or, don't. And they continue to try to tinker with it year after year, try to find some sort of way for us to enjoy this thing. Similar to what we've seen with the home run derby. Every year there's a new wrinkle. Every year there's a new twist. Watch the balls go over the damn fence and leave me alone. And we got to a point where we've tinkered with it so much that it was untinkerable anymore, and we just killed it.
0: We don't even know. Yeah. Wait, what are the rules this year? What's going on?
1: Yep.
0: How many swings? Outs did you get out yet? Yeah,
1: exactly.
0: Is there a timer? Is there not a timer?
1: We're in a flag football game now? I mean, what do you think?
0: Thought we were playing baseball. And then finally today, I have been waiting to talk about this because I still can't even wrap my head around it, if I'm being completely honest. I don't know where this idea came from. And unfortunately, if this is something that sounds good to you, or if you just want to punish your own digestive system, you're going to have to go to China for it. Because right now, that is the only place this is going to be available in. But KFC has decided to put out a new chicken sandwich, Zeno. It is the Oreo Original Recipe Chicken Burger that puts a fried chicken thigh filet and lettuce under a layer of brown mashed potatoes that is dusted in cookie crumbles with two Oreo-flavored buns holding it together. I feel if I were
1: I feel
0: to
1: nauseous
0: quote a movie,
1: is what I feel.
0: I do feel that. If I were to quote a movie, it would be Jurassic Park. You were too concerned of whether or not you could, with, you know, when you didn't stop and ponder to see if whether or not you should. Because how, why, who? Who is eating this? Who is this for? Who was asking for a chicken sandwich that had brown mashed potatoes with cookie crumbles on it with Oreo-flavored buns?
1: Look, you don't mix your courses. I don't want my dessert mixed in my dinner. There's only one acceptable dish in the history of food that is acceptable as a dessert at the same time it's dinner, and that is some level of yams with the marshmallow crumble, the marshmallow for Thanksgiving.
0: Uh-huh.
1: You know,
0: mm-hmm.
1: Potato dessert kind of deal that's actually sweet potatoes for the meal, but it tastes like that. That's the only acceptable time to do this. You leave the cookies out of my chicken sandwich, okay? I'll have the cookies after my chicken sandwich. We are jumping the shark with food, and all you need to do is go on Facebook at any point in time and watch some of the pure insanity. Some of these people should be locked away in prison for the things that they are trying to make food out of, slapping hot dogs inside of pasta sauce, and these people all deserve to be locked up and the key thrown away. This is not normal anymore, and I do not support any of this stuff. Period.
0: When I initially saw it, I didn't even realize mashed potatoes were a part of it.
1: Yeah, because that's what I want: mashed potatoes and Oreos.
0: Yeah, I don't understand. I understand. Like, it feels like, hopefully, other fast food restaurants are starting to realize, hey, we've gone too far. Let's rein this back in. Like, let's just go back to what made us famous in the first place. You know, if you're KFC, just make a good chicken sandwich. Make the good bucket with the mashed potatoes and the mac and cheese, all the different sides. Like, just be really good at that, because I can't imagine. I don't know. And I'll tell you this right now. If I know you and this thing comes to our country, if this thing comes to America, if the Oreo chicken burger comes to America and you go to KFC and get it, I can't trust you. I don't know if we can be friends anymore. I don't care how curious you are about how that would taste.
1: How does that go? It's like, hey, Gabe, I was going to head over to KFC to get the Oreo chicken mashed potato sandwich. You want to go?
0: No.
1: What?
0: Leave my house and lose my number.
1: Yeah.
0: Never speak to me again.
1: Like,
0: or just stay here, and I'll pretend, I'll ignore that you said, I'm going to go get this, and we can never speak of it again. But no, I just don't understand how, like, the ideas, the thing that always fascinates me, you know, about bad ideas is how many people have to say yes for it to get to this point where it's on a menu.
1: Yeah, and last I checked, KFC is, like, headquartered in America, right? Like, so
0: yes.
1: Usually we have these protocols and test markets and things of that nature. Like, this wasn't, you know, like, done in China, even though it's only being served in China for some reason, at least at the outset. I mean, what's the old adage? What, 50 million Chinamen can't be wrong kind of deal? I mean, apparently if they're in for it, it's coming to the United States like a tidal wave that we're not ready for. So, yeah, let's not do this, America. Let's say no to Oreo chicken burger with mashed potatoes as mayonnaise here. Like, ugh.
0: What's wrong with just a regular old classic chicken sandwich?
1: Yeah.
0: Am I turning into the old guy? Am I the old man yelling at a cloud right now, Zeno, when it comes to this?
1: Neither one of us are being old. What we're doing is asking you to restore some sanity, okay, to things that, like, again, we are tinkering too much nowadays. We're too much tinkering. How about we just let stuff lie for a little bit and marinate? Marinate might not be the right word here. I don't want any of this, what we're putting on the foot, marinating anything else.
0: No.
1: But the point is,
0: they're going to come up with an Oreo marinade, and it's not going to be great.
1: Now, yeah, so that's the next idea. Oh, let's marinate the Oreo bun in marshmallow. No. You guys are not, this is not well thought out.
0: No, and that's, we just need to let things be. Again, we started the show talking about common sense.
1: Yep.
0: And the NCAA and, well, maybe not the NCAA, but the conferences within the NCAA, the SEC, the Big Ten, and we'll have to wait and see for Monday to see if they're going to be allowed, like the NCAA, to enforce their own rules that they want to put out there by not allowing professionals back into college sports. But at least for today, common sense won in college athletics. All we're asking of fast food places, it's like common sense.
1: Let common sense win for once. Common sense winning is better for all of us, baby.
0: Yeah, it doesn't seem like it's too much to ask. But again, here we are having to ask for just a little bit of common sense. He's Mark Zeno. I'm Gabe Neitzel. This has been Amber and Ian. Game night. Their guy Q Myers up next on ESPN Radio.
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17: I'm Emmett Golden. In college football, the SEC is taking a firm stance on former professional athletes returning to their programs. The SEC schools that bring back former NFL, NBA, or WNBA players will face significant penalties under the new policy that was approved by the conference's 16 members. The penalties include half a season suspension for the coach who is involved, a fine equal to 50% of the sport's annual budget, and a loss of league voting rights. According to ESPN's Pete Thamel, the SEC chancellors and presidents voted 15-0 to approve the penalties, with LSU abstaining. The policy banning professional athletes from returning to the SEC and their programs passed unanimously 16-0. In the NFL, the Pro Bowl is over. Beginning in 2026, 88 players will be named to the Pro Bowl class in late December with no replacement selections. There will be no AFC versus NFC game, but selected players will be invited to an

0: all tied up in Atlanta as the Braves and the Dodgers are tied. More of Game Night coming up straight ahead.
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2: Nice cameo there from Dolly Parton. Little Jolene action here. Rest
3: kind of
2: in
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2: Wait, hold on. Why is it got to be
3: unofficial?
2: The next level's not this show.
3: 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I do so many shows, Game.
2: See?
3: I'm sorry.
2: Ring the bell, man.
3: Yeah,
2: see?
3: Ring the bell on me. I'm sorry. Y'all know I do four shows. Dolly wouldn't have to worry about me and Jolene because I wouldn't mess with Jolene.
2: Well, you would have got her name wrong. You wouldn't have been sneaky. You would have said the wrong name and you'd have been busted.
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2: Well, that guy, he goes by the name of Emmett Golden. I'm just Q Myers. It's Game Night here on ESPN Radio, the all-new ESPN app, SiriusXM Channel 80, and TuneIn. 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One more time, Emmett, just in case you're in the back row and you didn't hear me clearly, it is Game Night.
3: Okay, Game ESPN Night. Radio. I got you. It's not Hammer and Emmett?
2: No.
3: It's not Hammer? Okay, it's not the next level?
2: No.
3: It's and not
2: You know the funny thing about what you said there? I didn't let you... I mean, I let you get away with it last night, and I should have really jumped on it then. You act like you're the only one who does 18 shows a day. Like,
3: oh, I know.
2: I got a laundry list of shows I do a day.
3: I know we two of the hardest working men in show business. You know what I'm saying? I get it. I totally get it. But, yeah, and so, I mean, God bless you because I've given out the local number before. You know what I'm saying? When I've hosted on the weekend or even, you know, filled in on maybe a night you were off, I've been like 216. Oh, I mean, 888.
2: You sound like Mike Jones.
3: Yeah, right.
2: Giving out that number. Call Mike Jones on the low. He's Emmett Golden. I'm Q Myers. It is Game Night here on ESPN Radio on the all-new ESPN app. Of course, there's more moving and shaking going on with college football and who can and who can't play. But before we get to that, we got to get to this.
1: The stories you might have missed that caught our attention.
5: Oh, made you look.
1: Game Night. Made you look.
6: Made you look.
2: All right, Emmett, what is it that caught your attention, my man? What made you look?
3: You know it's Gardos all the time with me. The Guardians today beat the Angels 4-3, but that wasn't that big of a deal. What made me look is it was their seventh straight win. They trailed 3-1 in the eighth, 3-2 in the ninth, still came back to win it. And they've been on a roll here lately. Right now, they are only two games behind the White Sox and the AL Central. They are a game and a half in front of the Rangers for the last wild card spot. So that made me look. Also, the Angels, how about this? They have clinched their 11th straight losing season. It's the longest active streak in Major League Baseball. So a lot of streaks going on in the Guardians 4-3 victory over the Angels.
2: You know what? Big ups to the Guardians for their seventh straight win overall. Like, that's awesome. I give them a lot of credit. But you had to feel pretty good about your opportunity when you realized going into the eighth, the Guardians were losing. And going into the ninth, the Guardians were losing. Because the Angels, this is their 10th loss this season when leading entering the ninth inning. Their 10th loss this season entering the ninth inning, one shy of tying a Major League Baseball record of 11 set by the 1978 Mets and the 2012 Brewers. So, really, honestly, the Guardians had them right where they wanted them.
3: Yeah, right. The same place they had them last night.
2: Yes.
3: Last night, I thought I jinxed the Guardians. And by the way, we got off the air, it was extra innings, and they pulled that one out last night as well.
2: Exactly. So that caught Emmett's attention. That's what made him look. What caught my attention was a come from behind as well, and I apologize in advance to Mama Q. She's probably not going to answer my phone call at all this weekend if I

0: give her a call. She's not going to answer because I got to bring her San Francisco Giants to the front of the congregation.
1: Mm-mm-mm.
0: The Giants gave up 7 runs in the top of the ninth and lose to the Cincinnati Reds 10-9. This is the first
1: brutal
0: win by the Reds when trailing by 6-plus runs entering the ninth inning since May 8th of 1958. 1958,
1: wow.
0: Right?
1: Wow.
0: Versus the Cubs. They had lost 967 consecutive games in the scenario entering the game. But here come the Giants to save the day. Let's give up 7 in the top of the ninth. That's what they did. That definitely caught my attention, and it definitely is going to get me some coal in my stocking when Christmas comes around, if Mama Q thinks about it.
1: Yeah, man, 7 runs, like, did they bat around twice? You know, that is insane. In the ninth inning, that's a devastating loss to give up that many runs in the ninth. Look, you have a bad ninth inning, you give up 3 runs. You know, that's a bad one. You give up 5, it's terrible. But 7, man, that's inexcusable.
0: One more little nugget that I know you'll like. The Reds' 7-run ninth inning, team's most in the ninth inning of a game since July 10, 2018, versus the Guardians.
1: Nah, fair. Yeah, all roads lead back to Cleveland, as we know.
0: I couldn't help myself, man. Couldn't help myself. I knew that would catch your attention. I knew that would make you look. Again, it's game night here on ESPN Radio, the all-new ESPN app. SiriusXM Channel 80, and tune in. He's Emmett Golden. I'm Q Myers.
2: Remains agonizingly unclear who's allowed to play.
3: This is quintessentially college sports in 2026 conundrum.
2: Presidents, chancellors, and athletic directors in the SEC voted 16-0 to implement this policy.
4: I think all the major conferences are showing unity in this.
5: How do we get to this point in the first place?
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7: We have to have a commissioner of college football.
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7: Because now it has become the Wild Wild West.
4: Legally, this is far from over.
0: Commissioner in college football. Can someone summons Nick Saban? Just going to throw that out there. It's game night here on ESPN Radio, all new ESPN app. College football, I can't wait till the games actually start, Emmett, because at some point then we'll start talking about who can play and who can't play. But right now, all these different conferences are all coming together after we found out that, you know, players from the NFL were making their way back to college because of the 5-5 rule. And this year is a little bit wonky because it wasn't grandfathered into these guys' opportunities. So they found a way to come back, and they were going to head to LSU. And the Big Ten said, nope, not going to have it here. SEC said, nope, not going to have it here. And as a matter of fact, and you got all the notes on it, the SEC, man, they put some rules in place, right? You can't do anything. But then the Big 12, the athletic directors, they all unanimously agreed to ban professionals from returning in all this sports as well. ESPN's Pete Thamel reported that on Wednesday. So Big 10, SEC, Big 12, they're all on the same page, and the ACC is waiting to have its policies formalized.
1: Ironically, with all this stuff going on, I know it feels like college football is a mess, but how about the conferences? Think about with Brendan Sorsby, right? The NCAA couldn't stop him, from going back to school and playing and all that. And you know what? The conferences said, no, you can't. You know, right here, the law said, yeah, these young men, they should be gifted a fifth year. They deserve it. And the conference says, okay, that's cool, but you can't play here.
0: Right.
1: You can go play somewhere else. So as muddy as college football seems, the Big Ten, the SEC, they seem to be on the forefront of doing what's right when it comes to these type of loopholes that legally you might be able to do, but the conferences are saying, no, we do want to keep it collegiate at some point, you know, and I think they're doing the right thing.
0: They definitely are doing the right thing as far as I'm concerned, but the SEC, the penalties that they put in place, because at first you thought, okay, well, the coaches, maybe they'll just do it anyway. I don't think so now, you know,
1: yes,
0: not with all the rules that they have in place. Let them know the penalties.
1: All right, so it's half a season suspension for the coach that's involved, right? So let's just say if Lane Kiffin goes, you know what, Daquan Wright, I'm playing you anyway. I don't care what the conference says. He will be suspended for half a year. That's one. There will be a fine equal to 50% of the sport's annual budget.
0: Whoa.
1: That's the gut punch.
0: That's some big pockets right there.
1: That is the gut punch right there. And then on top of that, the school will lose its league voting rights. So they won't be able to vote on different things that come in front of the conference. So these are stiff penalties. And it also lets me know that the SEC, they're not playing around. They want to, just in case any coach out there wants to ignore the rules, then that coach will be sitting it down for half a year. And then those football budgets, if you lose half your football budget, I don't know if you can come back to, you know, to, from that.
0: Well, especially because the football budget fuels so many other sports at the university as well.
1: Right.
0: Right? There's no mistake in that. But you know what I thought was interesting, and you mentioned it the other night, you know, what happens with Daquan Wright now? What happens with Xavier Harris now? They can't go back to school after that's what they thought that they were going to do. The NFL put a memo out obtained by ESPN in 4 Minutes Clubs on Wednesday that any player who returns to college ranks will be prohibited from signing with the NFL team this season. The memo reiterates rules that remain unaltered despite a chaotic week in NCAA as multiple players seek a fifth year of college eligibility. So that's not happening either. The NFL reminded teams of the rule. Any player signed to an NFL contract who is subsequently cut is a free agent. That player may sign with another NFL club, join the CFL, or return to college. So there you go. That's what is going on. But no return to college or going to college and then back to the NFL. The NFL's not having it, so.
1: Yeah, and we shouldn't. You know, it was so convoluted because many colleges' class has started.
0: Right.
1: So you can't enroll once class starts, and there was a whole bunch of mess. And I just appreciate that the conferences got out in front of it and was like, let's not mess around with this. Because once you open up the floodgates, then next thing you know, you'll be having guys who aren't attending school playing for the school.
0: So the NFL, though, they made sure that they reiterated, they laid the law down, they let you know what those rules were going to be. Those weren't the only rules that the NFL had. Some new ones. That's next here on Game Night on ESPN Radio on the all-new ESPN app.
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0: 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He's Emmett Golden. I'm Q Myers. And you're probably wondering, well, why are you talking about the Seahawks winning the Super Bowl? It's time for another season, and the Rams are winning that bad boy. Now, the Seahawks ain't even the best team in their own division. It's all about the Rams. No, I'm just kidding. Trying to start some beef already before the season gets going. But
1: get it started.
0: Right, exactly. But the NFL had a special league meeting because they had to approve the ownership, the new ownership there in Seattle. So, see, Emmett, that's how we tie all this together. So while they were doing that, while they approved the ownership, the new ownership there in Seattle, they also came up with some new rules, including, wait for it, eliminating the Pro Bowl games. What? Say what? And most people said, it's about time.
1: Yeah, yeah, and look, it's been a long time since the Pro Bowl was worth anybody's time. Mm-hmm. I mean, maybe since, was it Sean Taylor? None. Right. Kind of hit somebody super hard.
0: It's just impossible. It's like impossible to play that game. You can only play football at one speed.
1: And this is the other, you're 100% right. And the really good players are typically playing either in the Super Bowl or they just got done playing in the playoffs and with 17 games. And then, you know, you're playing 18, 19 games by this time. A lot of those guys are just over football.
0: Right.
1: Because they've already been in camp for a month already. So it's like, hey, you want to go play some more football? Like, no, I don't. And I know that they, you know, it was a monetary reason to do it. But for most of those guys, it's pennies compared to what they normally make. So I'm glad they did it because now we can stop talking about how awful the Pro Bowl is, you know, and just kind of celebrate the guys that make it. And we won't have fifth, sixth, seventh alternates anymore either.
0: That part right there. So beginning with the 2026 season, 88 players will be named to the Pro Bowl class in late December. No replacement selections. While no AFC versus NFC games will be held, players selected as Pro Bowlers will be invited to attend an in-person celebration in L.A. during the traditional weekend the Pro Bowl games was held. So that's cool. I think that that's really cool that, like you said, there won't be, oh, this is the fifth alternate. This is the sixth alternate. Like, there's some guys, and no disrespect, and I know all roads end up leading back to Cleveland.
1: Yeah.
0: Shedeur Sanders shouldn't have a Pro Bowler next to his name.
1: Yeah, Joe Flacco was also a Pro Bowler last year. Right. Those were your two AFC quarterbacks, was Joe Flacco and Shedeur Sanders. And again, no disrespect to either gentleman. They did not have a Pro Bowl season.
0: No, not at all. No, so that's going to eliminate that situation where, again, anyone who finally would take that invite and become a Pro Bowler is a Pro Bowler. It led us to say how many times, well, the Pro Bowl doesn't really mean anything anymore.
1: Right.
0: And it shouldn't. Right. Right, we shouldn't talk about it like that because the guys that go out there, the Joe Burrows, the guys that ball out, right, the Jamar Chases, right, the insert running back Saquon Barkley, whoever you want to talk about that had an All-Pro or a Pro Bowl caliber season should be celebrated. There's no doubt about that. But, you know, I think Derek Carr made the Pro Bowl one year, and he was like the fourth or fifth alternate.
1: Bro, Snoop Huntley.
0: Yes, thank you.
1: Yeah, Snoop Huntley made the Pro Bowl one year. He made it a year that Deshaun Watson had better numbers than him. But you knew the NFL was not going to pick because it was like the second year after Watson had got back playing.
0: Right, exactly. So, you know, the guys that deserve it, fantastic. The guys that don't, they know that they don't. There's no reason to fake it and say, oh, that guy is a Pro Bowler. Matter of fact, here's Judy Bautista, NFL.com columnist. She was on SportsCenter talking about what happened to the Pro Bowl.
2: The NFL effectively killed the Pro Bowl. No tackle football game, no flag football game, no skills competition, no Pro Bowl game anymore. This came after a series of conversations with players, including star players. It has been a source of frustration in the NFL how non-competitive the game was, so they are eliminating it. However, they are still going to honor the game's best players. They're going to name 88 Pro Bowlers, no alternates. The feeling was that the alternates really cheapened the process. Those players will be celebrated at a celebration in Los Angeles.
1: And they, I think they had to get rid of it. Here's, it was a couple years ago when my son was being recruited and stuff. He got a letter from a place in Las Vegas that was like, hey, come out to this showcase, right?
0: I thought you were about to say your son got a letter saying you want to be a Pro Bowler.
1: Right, yeah. I mean, he probably was the sixth, seventh alternate. But he was like, hey, and then the more I read it, bro, they were like, you can get 10 tickets to the Pro Bowl if you show up. Like, right. They were just giving tickets away because nobody wanted them, and nobody was really watching it on TV. Casual people might have turned it on while they, you know, did something else. It sounds crazy. I'm happy the Pro Bowl is done because it was the worst all-star game in sports, and now we don't have to deal with it anymore.
0: And I think the bigger, you know, addition or you know, rule that they came up with was the focus now on five health, right? Safety fouls. Starting with the 2026 season, the NFL will focus discipline on field rule violations that are most likely to result in injuries to players. So in a joint statement released by the league and the NFLPA on Wednesday, it was announced that a greater emphasis will be placed on five rules violations that affect player health and safety. The hip drop tackle, we've heard a lot about that. The horse collar tackle, we know all about that. Launching, hit on a defensive player, the blindside block. Any player who commits three of these five offenses during a season will receive a one-game suspension. Meanwhile, players who commit just one violation will actually get 50% of the amount that they are fined back at the conclusion of the season. So the NFL and the union said that all the players will begin the 2026 season with a clean slate pertaining to these five offenses. However, violations will carry forward to subsequent seasons. So I guess that means that this season everybody's at zero, but then going into 2027 season, if I got two already, I'm already at two?
1: Yeah. Oof. Yeah, that's what it sounds like. I'm surprised it doesn't reset at the end of each season.
0: Right.
1: I do like that if you only commit one violation, that whatever you're fined, you get half of it back. Mm-hmm. Because that shows like, hey, man, it was an accident. I wasn't trying to do any of these things. I also remember how much there was talk of that hip drop tackle. How many times was that called last year?
0: Not very many. Right?
1: Handful. At best. I think I might have seen one called, and maybe there were a few others. But every year, really in all leagues, but it feels like the NFL and the NBA do this a lot. They have an emphasis on what they want to call. Mm-hmm. And for the first 2 weeks of the season, they're calling it. And
0: everything.
1: Then they just go right back to normal.
0: Yeah, they call everything. They have almost an overcompensation. Like they really emphasize, okay, make sure you focus in on the hip drop. Make sure you focus in on the hip drop. All right, we did that for 2 weeks, like you said. All right, now let's get back to holding because we missed a lot.
1: Or
0: get back.
1: Right.
0: You know what I mean? Like it does seem like that happens. So I wonder how they're going to police that and wonder if it doesn't get called on the field. Can they still call it by replay? Can they call you on Wednesday and be like, hey, Emmett, you know, when you tackle Q, that was actually a hip drop. So that's a violation. We're going to fine you, and that's one towards your suspension. Like, is that going to be part of it as well, or does it have to be called in the game?
1: That's a great question.
0: That's what I do.
1: Yeah, it's a great question. Something that they haven't stated. I'd hate if I got a call 3 days after the game, and, oh, yeah, by the way, you owe us $15,000, and you got a strike against you.
0: Well, they do that now.
1: Yeah.
0: Right? They do that now.
1: Yeah.
0: All of a sudden, we'll find out after a game, oh, that should have been called. I always hate when they say that shouldn't be called. Right?
1: Yeah.
0: The shouldn't one always bothers me because it's like, all right, so what are you going to do now?
1: Right. Yeah, you can't give it. You can't undo
0: right.
1: the 15-yard penalty you gave somebody or the pass interference
0: exactly.
1: that ended up losing the game for another team.
0: Exactly. So we'll see how they police that. He's Emmett Golden. I'm Q Myers. How are they policing that quarterback position in the ATL? That's next on Game Night on ESPN Radio.
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13: From the Cromwell Weather Center, I'm Jeff Daly. Bright sunshine today with a high near 90. Tonight, we're cloudy. And there's a 40% chance of rain after midnight, below 70. Tomorrow's forecast, 40% chance of morning rain, then sunny for the balance of the day with a high of 87. And then it's sunshine for Friday, Saturday, Sunday, and into the beginning of next week with highs moving from the upper 80s into the mid-90s.
1: The suspension for the coach involved a fine equal to 50% of the sport's annual budget and a loss of league voting rights. According to ESPN's Pete Thamel, the SEC's chancellors and presidents voted 15-0 to approve the penalties, with LSU abstaining. The policy banning professional athletes from returning to the SEC programs passed unanimously 16-0. In the NFL, the league and the NFL Players Association are increasing their focus on dangerous on-field violations. Beginning in 2026, players who commit 3 violations from a group of 5, hip drop tackles, horse collar tackles, launching, hits on defenseless players, and blindside blocks will receive an automatic 1-game suspension. In the NBA, Jonathan Kuminga has found a new team. He has agreed to a 2-year, $12.4 million contract with the Minnesota Timberwolves. ESPN's Shams Charania tells us. On to Major League Baseball. A few games in progress. It's the bottom of the 9th in Atlanta as the Braves and the Dodgers are tied at 5. The White Sox up 10-4 in the middle of the 7th over the Rangers. It's the bottom of the 8th as the Cardinals and the Orioles are tied. And it's the top of the 6th as the Twins lead the Athletics 3-2. More of game night straight ahead.
3: 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Was last year's Super Bowl appearance a sign of things to come for them, or just a 1-year wonder? 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
14: Falcons. Falcons, though, now say quarterback Michael Penix has been fully cleared to practice.
15: He's cleared for 11-on-11, yes. He'll practice Monday and team periods.
16: Kevin Stefanski, from the moment he took the job, has said repeatedly, accuracy is the most important trait for a quarterback. And accuracy is something that it has not been Michael Penix's strength throughout his NFL career.
17: I do think having a quarterback who fits that better is going to be the best thing for the Falcons. And I think Penix, if he's healthy, you know, that's kind of the best fit for what they want to do stylistically.
0: Tua, Penix, or other, who's going to be the quarterback there in the ATL? It's game night here on ESPN Radio, the all-new ESPN app, SiriusXM Channel 80, and tune in. 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All the players like to play. All the players are going to need to play. But coming up on Friday, quarterback Michael Penix will not play. Tua's going to get the start against his former team, the Dolphins. Cooper Rush and Jake Strand will get the reps after that. That's according to head coach Kevin Stefanski. And just knowing that Michael Penix just got cleared for the 11-on-11, I guess that's a reason why he wouldn't play on Friday. Mm-hmm. But to me, Emmett, from the outside looking in, it feels like it's more of an indictment on Tua just that he even needs this third preseason game to solidify his spot.
1: No question. Think about what's going on in Minnesota. How long did it take Kyler Murray to beat out J.J. McCarthy? Mm-hmm. A week? Maybe a week and a half? In Atlanta, you have Tua, who was getting all the reps with the ones in 11-on-11s because Penix couldn't do that. And you still couldn't beat out Michael Penix? So I know Kevin Stefanski probably thought and maybe hoped that Tua would come in and, you know, get the offense moving forward and they could get ready for the season. And now they're where it's not an enviable position to be because you're not getting ready for the season. You're trying to figure out who your quarterback is.
0: Well, when does Kevin Stefanski plan on actually naming a starting quarterback? Here's the head coach.
15: Whenever they tell me I have to, when that depth chart has to be. I'm not honestly not trying to be coy. Just we'll focus on what's available to us, what information's available to us. Obviously, this has been something that, you know, we need to work through as people come back off of injury. I mean, Tua was injured to start camp, and then Mike's been injured, you know, and not doing the 11-on-11. So you just every day you're just trying to make decisions based on who's available to you. The good news is very, very happy with our guys and the progress they've all made.
1: I'm fluent in Stefanski. He was in Cleveland for 6 mm-hmm. years. A lot of press conferences I listened to. And what Kevin basically said is, I don't have a ton of confidence in anybody right now. You know, and I get it. You know, Penix coming off an injury, often injured, and really young. You know, he's in missed games, right? Like, that's not good in a guy's development. And then you have Tua, who it was a time in his career where he looked like he was going to go on to be an elite quarterback and has since not been so much, you know, especially after dealing with concussion situations and stuff like that. So you could tell Kevin right now is not happy with where they are from a quarterback position.
0: And one of these two guys is going to be the short-term solution. But yep. I start to think about coming up on Sunday, that's when rosters need to be trimmed down to 53 men, right? Mm-hmm. You got to have it trimmed down by 6 p.m. Eastern time. So is there a chance that a team could be persuaded by the Falcons to maybe trade a quarterback that they may have on their roster? Again, now it wouldn't be the short-term solution because you're not going to just go trade for a quarterback on another roster and then start them on week one.
1: Yeah.
0: Right,
1: yeah,
0: that's not realistic. Right. But is there any chance that there could be a quarterback on a roster that may not be that starting quarterback for a certain team that Atlanta says, you know what? He's better than that guy, and he's better than that guy. With Penix, I feel bad.
1: Right.
0: The current staff don't have any ties to Penix.
1: Mm-hmm.
0: And then they brought in Tua on a one-year flyer that they're basically paying him pennies, right, because Miami's flipping the bill on him. So I feel like that there's a world where they're looking right now, not through the waiver wire, but they're looking through the current rosters. Well, what do you think about that quarterback? Yeah. Well, he's second on the depth chart there. What if he's first here? You know what I mean? Like,
1: yeah.
0: I think that that's going to be Atlanta's long-term solution, or else they're going to get someone next year. Because I just don't see either one of those guys at this stage of the game, one, being healthy enough to have long-term success there, or even being good enough.
1: So Kevin Stefanski really, really liked Dillon Gabriel, right? That's why he was drafted in the third round just a year ago. And right now, we don't know what in Cleveland, we don't know what Dylan Gabriel's future is. Do I think he's a starting quarterback? I don't. But it's obviously somebody who Kevin Stefanski likes that very well could be waived on Sunday, and they might bring him in. One thing that I think can help Kevin is that Matt Ryan is there. And he knows good quarterback play, and he knows bad quarterback play. And I think he knows good coaching and bad coaching as well. So if you're a head coach, you want somebody that understands, like, hey, man, these are our options. Like, what are we going to do with it? So I think that's helpful to Kevin. But I actually felt like Atlanta would be a good team this year, but after seeing the quarterbacks just a little bit, and it's the preseason, and I know is weird stuff happens in the preseason, I don't feel great about Atlanta at all because of that.
0: Well, maybe this is a scenario where the Falcons reach out to the Browns and give up something low level for the rights to Dylan Gabriel, because he doesn't look like he's doing anything there. And it was just a year ago around this time when the Browns flipped Kenny Pickett for a fifth round pick to the Raiders.
1: Yeah. Yeah,
0: right? I mean,
1: yeah.
0: Aiden O'Connell got injured with the Raiders, and the Raiders reached out to the Browns for some reason, gave him a fifth-round pick for Kenny Pickett. They refused to play him. That's a whole nother conversation, but okay.
1: Right.
0: So,
1: right.
0: You know, in this stage of the game, instead of waiving him and then the Falcons hoping that he clears waivers and they're able to pick him up, maybe give up a low-level pick and say, you know what, at the worst, we'll bring him in for more competition, because these dudes need all the competition possible.
1: Yeah, and I don't even know if it's Gabriel, but it'll probably be a guy like that. That's on somebody's roster.
0: Ooh, Shador, huh? So you're offering up Shador to the ATL.
1: Nah, I don't.
0: They would love that. A Sanders in back in the ATL? Oh, my goodness.
1: Cute. They would love it.
0: I'm stirring it
1: but
0: up.
1: But listen,
0: sorry.
1: When I tell
0: know.
1: You.
0: I already know where you're going. I'm just stirring it up, man. I'm being messy,
1: Kevin Stefanski is a bigger Dylan Gabriel fan than he is Shador Sanders fan.
0: I'm just being messy, man. That's just what I do. So, again, look, I'm just trying to look forward on how this situation could play out in the ATL, because honestly, I don't think Penix is the answer, and I know Tua's not the answer. I just don't feel it. But he'll be in action coming up on Friday against his former team, the Miami Dolphins. Let's take this party to the diamond real quick.
18: Major League Baseball update.
0: Speaking of Atlanta, how about those Braves? They are now 4-1 versus the Dodgers this season. Best of any NL team after they walked it off. Ha-Sung Kim walk-off single in the bottom of the ninth, and the Braves win 6-5. How about that?
1: That's huge, man. That's big, because, you know, the Dodgers started off slow after the All-Star break, picked it up again, and looked like the same old Dodgers, and now looks like back-to-back victories for the Braves, and this one in dramatic fashion.
0: Is there anything that's, I say this all the time, I feel like worse when it comes to walk-off than the pitcher walking it off?
1: Yeah, it's terrible. Yeah, it's
0: I mean,
1: terrible.
0: That's the one guy that you feel like, oh, we're going to get this out. We're going to get this out. No worries there. My man is he's now 6-77 at the plate this season, which, if you're doing the math real quick, .078 batting average. And he's not a pitcher, but that's – I thought with the way that he was pitching, I thought with the way that he was hitting, I mean, that batting average, that has to be a pitcher.
1: Right.
0: Wow. Right.
1: I was going to say, yeah, that is – the worst ways to lose would probably be to walk the worst hitter of the team.
0: Right.
1: Like, you know, with the bases loaded and walk them, and that's how you lose a game, that would be terrible. But not necessarily the situation as Kim got
0: the
1: single.
0: He might as well
1: the
0: be
1: bottom.
0: The pitcher if he's hitting 6-77.
1: No, that's facts. Yeah, that is not good.
0: Right.
1: That is not good.
0: And
1: that
0: again, the same rules
1: average.
0: Apply. The same rules apply, right? If he's batting that bad, that's not automatic Johnson. That ought to be automatic out.
1: It should be. It's literally like, just throw strikes, you know, to
0: right.
1: this guy. Just throw strikes to it. But, hey, you know what? Shout out to him, because it was a situation I'm sure nobody believed in him when he walked to the plate.
0: Including him.
1: Right. Yeah. But
0: he was that kid that walked in. He's like, oh, man, my parents are here.
1: Mm-hmm.
0: I'm about to get this out. They know I'm not going to get a hit. This is going to end up bad. Man, look, on my team back in the day, our guy was Enrique. Enrique was that guy. His daddy made him play baseball just because, right? He didn't really care about playing baseball. Mm-hmm. So he was the guy that stood in right field. He'd throw his mitt up in the air. He'd throw his hat up. Wouldn't pay attention. The ball would come his way. It'd pass him. You hear his dad yell, Enrique, go get the ball, right? He was that one that would do that. Right. He would be that one that, you know, he'd go up to bat, and you're like, oh, I know this is going to get
1: like
0: out.
1: He played because the league rules said everybody had to play.
0: But he had, right. I mean, and he had no interest. He just had no interest of playing. Right. That's all. It's not like he couldn't play. He just wasn't interested in playing.
1: That is awesome.
0: When you're 6 for 77, that's almost like you weren't interested in playing.
1: Yeah. It's like, hey, man, it's a gig, all right? I'm just here so I won't get fined, get this little check, and go on about my way, you know?
0: Exactly. But shout out to the Braves. They got the victory over the Dodgers and, again, are 4-1 versus L.A. this season. Best of any NL team. He's Emmett Colton. I'm Q Myers. It's game night here on ESPN Radio. The Philadelphia Eagles have a new offensive coordinator again. What's that offense going to look like? How are they going to adapt? That's next on Game Night on ESPN Radio on the all-new ESPN app.
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2: This is Tim McManus covering the Eagles. The 2026 season is all about Jalen Hurts and the new system being installed by offensive coordinator Sean Mannion. From what we've seen this summer, it's a lot of under center, play action, throws over the middle, elements that Hurts has not majored in to this point in his NFL career. It's going to push him out of his comfort zone. And the big question is, can he adapt to this new style of play? If he does, the Eagles could be looking like Super Bowl contenders once again.
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0: Another new offensive look for the Philadelphia Eagles. Every other year, they have a new OC. Sometimes it works out great, they go to the Super Bowl. Other times, not so much. It's game night here on ESPN Radio, the all-new ESPN app, SiriusXM Channel 80, and tune in. 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He's Emmett Golden. I'm Q Myers, and that's going to be the biggest thing for me and the Eagles, man, is Sean Mannion and Jalen Hurts. Hurts and Sean Mannion. Sean Mannion's the OC now. How quickly can Jalen Hurts get up to speed on his offense? That's very McVay-like, Shanahan-like, Kubiak-like. Obviously, he comes from Green Bay, LaFleur-like. So is Jalen Hurts going to be able to adapt to that after spending his entire career and college as well in the shotgun or the pistol? How is he going to be able to react? That's, to me, going to be the biggest question with Philadelphia.
1: Yeah, million-dollar question, because he's starting from scratch from that aspect. You know, like, he's much more comfortable standing a few feet behind the line and looking, you know, at the defense and deciphering things. So I think there are benefits to being under center. I know that's a very NFL thing, you know, and it almost seems like teams
0: feels
1: are getting
0: like that's
1: back
0: coming
1: to that.
0: Back, right?
1: It does. Yeah. Yes. Mm-hmm. Yeah, it certainly feels like it's coming back. So it'll be interesting to see how he handles that. We know he's talented, the most disrespected quarterback in the NFL. Nobody ever talks about him when they talk about the best quarterbacks in the league. So I'm excited to see what he'll be able to do with a little play action.
0: The Eagles will have a fifth different offensive coordinator in six seasons under Sirianni.
1: Wow.
0: Since Jalen Hurts became the team starter in 2021. So how has he looked so far this summer? Here is the head football coach, Nick Sirianni.
3: I think he looks great in every aspect. When he has to run the ball, he's running it well. It looks fast and explosive when he's passing it. I think he's been so consistent through camp. I just think he's getting better and better and more comfortable as each day goes by. And I love his consistency right now, and I love the way he's playing right now. I'm really excited for him in this season and the things I know that he can do. And I'm just so pleased with how he's attacked everything. And I'm really excited for him and pumped for his, you know, for this year.
1: You know, this was, I think last year was the first time that a team, that team being the Eagles, won the NFC East back-to-back years. They had alternated and changed between them and the Cowboys back-to-back, and just switched every year. Can they do it 3 years in a row? Be interesting to see, because they did move on from one of their top targets in A.J. Brown. They still have playmakers. They have playmakers on offense, but I'm interested to see how this offense looks with new plays, new play caller, and one of their mainstays missing.
0: So I got to ask you, man, were you buying what Nick Sirianni was selling?
1: It's tough. You know,
0: he sounded like a really good, he sounded like a car salesman that cared a little bit.
1: Okay. All right.
0: Like Lane Kiffin sounds like a car salesman that don't care. Like, that's the car. That's all you can afford. Take it or leave it. If not, someone else is going to buy it. Nick Sirianni was like, yeah, the car runs real well. Yeah, it's got some updated system. You know, if you plug your phone in, you can drive hands-free. You know, hey, they got the, you know, like he sold me on some features that I already know.
1: But he's selling a car that's won car shows and came in second in the best car in the country. Yeah. So it ain't a hard sell, right? It shouldn't be.
0: It just sounded like everything was rainbows and puppy dogs from his point of view. Yeah, it didn't sound like he was too critical. It's like, oh, he looks great doing this. He looks great doing that. He looks like he's willing to do this. And he looks fast. He looks explosive. His arm looks great. Like, you know what I mean? Like, it just sounded like, I don't know. To me, it felt like that, you know, everything is fantastic. And, oh, by the way, you're going to get, you know, free maintenance for the first, like, 6 months of owning this brand new car, which, by the way, in the first 6 months, it shouldn't break down anyway.
1: Anyway,
0: so you shouldn't need it. You know what I mean? Like, it felt like an oversell to me.
1: But would we feel that way if in Buffalo they were like, man, Josh Allen looks great. He looks really good. He's in.
0: It's not a new system in Buffalo, though. See, it's a new system.
1: Yeah, it's true.
0: That's why I'm thinking, like, wait a minute. It can't just be. I mean, I don't doubt Jalen Hurts. Mm-hmm. But, you know, I know that Mekhi Lemon, who was their first-round wide receiver pick out of USC, he was banged up for a while, so he wasn't even in training camp. How's he looking with new weapons? A.J. Brown, you mentioned he's gone. He's in New England. You know, how comfortable does he look under center? Like, that, for me, I'm here in Vegas. That's what the conversation's been. How comfortable is Fernando Mendoza under center? He didn't do that in college. Literally, in the first preseason game for Fernando Mendoza, he went under center 10 times. All of last year in Indiana, he went under center 5.
1: Mm-hmm. Yeah.
0: So it's, you know what I mean? So it's a whole new ball game, and it is something getting used to. Your steps. How many steps do you got to take? Play action pass. You have to sell that, right? You're putting your back to the defense. How do you trust it? Like, that's the kind of stuff I want to see, and that's what Nick Sirianni didn't tell us.
1: True. This is true. You brought up Mekhi Lemon and him missing a bunch of time with an injury. Through my experience, rookies don't overcome that. Mm-hmm. You know, when a rookie misses a lot of their first camp in the NFL, they typically sputter all year long. And I'm not saying he's not going to, you know, catch any passes or score any touchdowns, but I'm not sure we'll be able to see Mekhi Lemon at his best, because also I believe he's dealing with a soft tissue situation. Those tend to linger, right? You know, so you expected him to walk in and not replace, but at least add to this offense, because I don't. It's a lot to ask a rookie to replace A.J. Brown. But now with him missing a bunch of time, I keep an eye on that.
0: I'll tell you what, he's a dog. He's an absolute dog. Sure. I know he's not the biggest dude. He's not the same, you know, stature as A.J. Brown. But that dude's got that dog in him. I mean, you want to talk about a guy that every time he hits the field, he wants to take your soul. Mm-hmm. Like, he's staring you at your heart. He's the guy who wants to reach in there, grab your heart, pull it out, and watch it just kind of slowly, you know.
1: Doom, doom. Yeah.
0: Doom, doom.
1: That's diabolical.
0: Doom, doom. Doom, doom. You know what I mean? Like, it's just slow. It's a slow, painful death. That's who Mekhi Lemon is. That's what he's got. That I like to call that a little something in his neck. He got a little something in his neck.
1: Yeah. Well, hopefully he got something in his hamstring that's gonna stick together.
0: I tried, man.
1: Yeah,
0: tried.
1: And be all
0: See,
1: right.
0: Now I sold it. See, I sold it well, and then you all of a sudden went to like breaking down my man's body parts, man.
1: I was
0: just telling you who the guy is. You know what kind of mentality my man has, and then all of a sudden you went there to you know,
1: that's
0: new
1: great
0: hamstring.
1: I didn't quit. He didn't sprain his heart. You know what I'm saying? So I wasn't worried about his heart. Damn. I wasn't worried about his attitude. You can be as focused come. But if them wheels aren't right, and that's how you make your bread, you know, it could be. It's just something to keep an eye on. Because through my experience, when a rookie has a nagging injury through camp and misses a bunch of time, you usually don't see the best of that guy during the season.
0: No, I agree with that 100%. And it's a tough way to start off your NFL career. And especially when you're learning a new system, you're learning teammates, you're learning timing with the quarterback. There's a lot there that they have to pay attention to. But, I mean, ultimately, when you look at the NFC East, it's going to come down to the Cowboys and the Eagles. And the big question is always going to go back to Dallas. What does that defense look like? What does that defense look like? That's going to determine who's going to win that division. He's Emmett Golden. I'm Q Myers. The Eagles aren't the only ones with a new offense. The Ravens have one as well. So what's Lamar look like? That's next on Game Night on ESPN Radio, the all-new ESPN app.
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1: I'm Emmett Golden. RIP to the Pro Bowl. Beginning in 2026, only 88 players will be named to the Pro Bowl class in late December with no replacement selections. The game is no longer. There will be no AFC versus NFC game, but selected players will be invited to an in-person celebration in Los Angeles during the traditional Pro Bowl weekend. The league and the Players Association also are increasing the focus on dangerous on-field violations. Beginning this year, players who commit three violations from a group of five will receive an automatic one-game suspension. In the NBA, Jonathan Kuminga found his next team as he has signed a two-year, $12.4 million contract with the Minnesota Timberwolves. His agent, Aaron Turner, and ESPN's Shams Charania tell us. On to the WNBA. The Storm lead the tempo 43-42 at the half. Earlier tonight, the Valkyries beat the Sun 89-64. In Major League Baseball, a couple games still underway. The White Sox lead the Rangers 10-4 in the top of the ninth. It's the bottom of the ninth in St. Louis as the Cardinals trail the Orioles 8-7. And it's the bottom of the seventh as the A's lead the Twins 6-4. More of Game Night featuring Q Myers and myself, Emmett Golden, coming up straight ahead.
4: Coming up on the Thursday edition of Unsportsmanlike with Evan Cohen, Chris Canty, and me, Michelle Smallman. We wrap up our two-a-days with the Browns. We know Deshaun Watson is QB1, but how many wins will that translate to for Cleveland this season?

0: and then it's going to start going so fast it's just going to take off and be flying.
1: So it's a regular airplane?
2: Not like a private jet? I don't know. It looks like a lot of seats for a private jet.
1: Yeah, right.
2: But I don't know, though. Look, I'm a basic dude.
1: Right.
2: I'm a basic dude. I don't know about that private jet life. I'm up here struggling just to get a window seat on the plane.
1: That Saudi Spirit went out of business. I used to love flying Spirit.
2: I'm watching something that's serious, though. I'm like, you're not even being serious. Like,
1: I'm dead serious. It was affordable. I love flying Spirit.
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2: That guy right there, the guy that is the most unserious, he goes by the name of Emmett Golden. I'm just somewhat serious. I'm Q Myers. It's Game Night here on ESPN Radio, the all-new ESPN app, SiriusXM Channel 80, and TuneIn. 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We did solve the mystery, though, of the airplane.
1: Yes, we did. Yeah.
2: So it was sponsored by United. It was the command center, right?
1: Yes, the fantasy football command center.
2: That's what I'm talking about.
1: By United.
2: That's what, look, man. What do you always say? Get down how you live?
1: Yes. Hey, all I got to say to the ESPN sales team, tell Frontier to holler at me.
2: Man,
1: all right?
2: look, hey, they want a command center for anything. I'm part of it.
1: Right.
2: Right? You want to set me up in any command center. I don't care what it is, right?
1: I heard that.
2: I'm good. Like, I just want to be in a center.
1: Right. I want to be the center.
2: Right. I'm just saying. My man was on the plane. He didn't have anybody around him.
1: He had his own flight attendant.
2: He had his own flight attendant. He had food delivered to him, cookies and drinks, and he was living his best life. Like I said, man, I got to elbow the person next to me just to get the window seat and try to, you know, get some extra space or something. You know, they be stealing the armrest.
1: Listen, if you sit in the middle, you get the two armrests.
2: Oh, I don't sit in the middle. I sit on the end, man. I sit next to the window.
1: Sure. I'm just saying, if anybody, the plane
2: that's
1: etiquette.
2: That's the rule?
1: Yeah, plain etiquette. If the person sits in the middle, they get the two middle armrests because the person by the window can lean on the window. The person that has the aisle has some extra room. So that is plain etiquette.
2: Well, I sit by the window and I get the armrest there next to the window and then yep. I get the next one.
1: Oh, so you're greedy, huh?
2: No, that's how it is. I got there first.
1: Nah, man. No, what about the poor man or woman or child that's
2: sitting in that middle? They paid the same amount as I did for the seat.
1: They probably paid less because it's the middle seat, you know. Right? It was a little less expensive.
2: I got there early. I claim my spot. And, hey, when someone sits down next to me like that, I will keep my hands on those arms.
1: Oh, that's crazy.
4: I have a take on this.
1: Yes.
4: It's 2026. Why do airplanes even have middle seats? I think it should, like, every airplane should be built 2-2-2.
1: Or but like, you wouldn't make as much money.
4: We should be able to eliminate middle seats in air. Like, it's so, think about the concept. It's such a strange concept to sit in between two other people on long flights sometimes.
2: It's true.
1: Yeah, if they
4: like,
1: do
4: it's
1: it.
4: Weird.
1: But if
4: it
1: they
4: is,
1: do
4: when
1: it.
4: You really think about it, it is weird.
1: They're going to double the price of every other seat if they take out the middle seat.
2: Well,
1: yeah, nah.
4: But like I said, you could still, like, you could just so instead of having, like, normal planes that are, like, 3-3, you can do 2-2-2.
1: Right. And your pockets.
4: It's the same number of seats. It's the same number. There's a way to do it without eliminating seats. I just think, and I think about this every time I travel, the middle seat is just such a strange and odd concept.
1: It's an easy problem to fix. It's just we'll pay for it. I'm cool.
4: Buses don't have middle seats.
2: That's true. I love it. Hey, I love that all roads lead back to Emmett's pockets. Sister Sledge came up with a solution. Emmett's like, nope, going to cost me too much money.
1: Right. Come on, dog. We in America. You know, it's all about them greenbacks, right? Uh-huh. Cash rule everything around me. So if you're going to whatever that seat in the middle costs, they're going to tack it on to the other two.
2: He's Emmett
1: Capitalism.
2: Golden. I'm Q Myers. It's Game Night here on ESPN Radio and the all-new ESPN app. We spent a lot of time talking about the Eagles and their new offensive attack that they're going to have under Sean Mannion. They're not the only team in the National Football League that we're going to have our eyes on and looking at this new offense. The Baltimore Ravens, who have high expectations every year, as long as they have a multiple-time MVP, a regular season MVP in Lamar Jackson, they're going to have plenty of attention. No John Harbaugh. Jesse Minter is now the head coach. First time for him being the head coach. And now they have Declan Doyle coming over from the Chicago Bears. He was

0: there with Ben Johnson, and now his offensive system is what Lamar Jackson and the Ravens have to learn. So that's one to pay attention to. How will they adapt, and how will he adapt to a dynamic player like Lamar?
1: Yeah, and I mean, through we look at the past and recent history, whenever there's been a new OC to come to Baltimore, Lamar wins the MVP. That's what typically happens. So you got to at least feel good about that. You know, from Doyle's standpoint, how much do you change your offense to fit Lamar? Because I think when you got a player that good, right? Yeah, you can't go, no, I don't care what you do well. You need to do what I want you to do. There's got to definitely be some give and take. So I'm interested to see how Doyle changes his offense and tweaks it. I wouldn't even say change it. Tweaks his offense to fit Lamar Jackson.
0: Yeah, well, here's Jesse Minter, the Ravens head coach, on Lamar Jackson and how he's picked up the new offense.
2: Yeah, I think Lamar's done a great job. It started all the way back in the spring. You know, I think he really enjoys the offensive coaches, the offensive system, what they're trying to do. He understands it all. He kind of sees the vision and sees what it can be. So now it's just the daily process, daily work to get the reps that you need to get the plays in, get comfortable with all the different things that we're asking him to do. And I think he's done an unbelievable job. So I'm looking forward to seeing that in live action here soon.
1: You know what this tells us, because we just, you know, talked about Jalen Hurts and hearing Sirianni go, oh, he's doing great with the new offense. If your head coach says, we're working through some things, you know, then it's going terrible, right? It's going terrible, because everybody's always going to say, oh, it's great. Oh, it's all good. You know, it's new, it's fresh, we're excited. They're never going to let you know how they really feel, and maybe that's how he really feels. I can't say that things aren't going well, but I would be very surprised if I ever heard a coach get on a microphone and go, man, it's bad. You know, I'd be surprised to hear that.
0: No, I mean, look, they could be honest if they wanted to and just say, hey, it's still a work in progress, right?
1: Right.
0: Every day we're, you know, trying to get better, right? There's some good, there's some bad. But again, they're not obligated to tell us any of that. But sometimes when it just sounds too great, I kind of tend to believe that, okay, it's not really that great. Mm-hmm. They're still trying to learn. So especially, I mean, look, we've been around NFL teams enough. We've been around practice. We've been around training camp. We understand how much time they have to actually put in work and how much time they don't. It's really hard to get up to speed on everything that you have to know in a new offense just like that. It's not easy, right?
1: Yeah.
0: And that doesn't matter who you are across the league, but you see it all the time. Whenever there's something new being learned, it's a difficult road to climb. And, oh, by the way, does Baltimore even have a guy that's snapping the ball? All their centers are out.
1: Great question. Yeah, that's a great question. Linderbaum's up there with you in Vegas.
0: Yep.
1: Ethan Postage, I believe, is hurt.
0: Yep.
1: So I don't know what they're going to do. Somebody's going to play center. It's an opportunity for sure, but if anything, if I'm in Maryland, in Baltimore, I'm asking that question, you know, how good do you feel about the center position? Because that's a big question mark for us right now.
0: I mean, that was huge when it came to Linderbaum leaving as a free agent anyway, right?
1: Yeah.
0: And the Raiders money whipped him. They gave him all the money in the world, made him the highest paid center by a lot.
1: Right.
0: Right. But they had the money, and it's not mine, so who cares? Right.
1: Exactly.
0: Just go ahead and money whip them. Do what you got to do. Go get what you need on the team. So they did that, and it left Baltimore already scrambling. And they're the one team, I'll say this, man, and I got to credit their front office. More times than not, you'll see them in the offseason lose a free agent offensive lineman. You'll see them lose someone, and they'll bring someone in, or they'll draft someone, and they'll just say, nothing to see here. You know, that
1: plug
0: that,
1: and play, right?
0: Yeah, that front office usually does a really good job with being able to replace who they need to replace, usually by the draft, or they find someone. They're just really sharp when it comes to that. It seems like this time around hasn't been as smooth, right?
1: Yeah.
0: I mean, look, they went and got a guy out of Cleveland that was a good center, except for the problem is he's always injured.
1: Right.
0: And now you look up, and guess what? He's injured.
1: He's injured. Yeah.
0: Right.
1: And Postage was great when he was available. I'm like, why aren't the Browns bringing him back? And it was like, he got hurt last year. And I was like, yeah, but, you know, you think when he gets healthy, you can use him. And now I see exactly why, you know, the Browns didn't bring him back, because he is often injured. Very good, but often injured. So, look, the one thing that they have in their favor is Lamar's legs, right? If there's pressure up the middle, he can get outside that pocket and take it to the house or get you 15 yards or whatever he needs to do. You just don't want to live like that.
0: No, and he didn't run that much last year. He said that he was banged up. He was injured. That's why you didn't see him with the rushing attack like he normally does. But he'll have to have that. He'll have to have that element of that, to have a really successful season. And, look, we talked about Jalen Hurts and the Eagles. I think the same thing with him. I think Jalen Hurts has to be willing to use his legs as well. So, real quick, who has the better year one with their new offensive coordinator and offensive scheme, Lamar Jackson in Baltimore or Jalen Hurts in Philadelphia?
1: I got to go with Lamar Jackson because history tells me he turns up when it's a new coordinator, you know. Right. And I think that it hurts opposing defenses, too, because they kind of figure out what a Todd Monken will call or whatever. I can't remember who the guy was before and whatever he calls. So now you got a new play caller and you don't really know. So I'm going to go with Lamar.
0: He's Emmett Golden. I'm Q Myers. We know about skill position players, right? We know how important they are. QBs, wide receiver, running backs. Let's not forget about the big uglies. That's next here on Game Night on ESPN Radio on the all-new ESPN app.
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0: ESPN app, SiriusXM Channel 80, and tune in. 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College football is right around the corner. Not players trying to go from the pros back to college, but college players on the gridiron playing real games like Houston right now. Joining us to talk all things about the upcoming season is Houston offensive lineman Shadre Hurst. And Shadre, thanks so much for your time. Do appreciate you. Got a game coming up. Oregon State is up first for you. How's everything going as you're getting ready for this upcoming season?
1: It's been going great. I'm excited to go ahead and get this season rolling. This, you know, it's been one that's been awaiting, especially getting into the Big 12, just really seeing what it's about.
2: What was it about Houston and kind of, you know, reuniting with Fritz that made you want to go there?
1: Really just knowing the type of teams he put together, like the program that he runs, knowing like he knows how to lead, you know, a winning program. So that's really what had me. And then he also recruited me out of high school. So I know Coach Fritz, he loved to win, and, you know, he always got a plan.
0: What is the difference between playing offensive line in the Big 12 and then playing at, say, Tulane? Just because the Big 12, you know how quick everything is moving.
1: I say it's a bit different level of a competition, a little bit faster pace. The type of lineman or the type of defensive lineman you'll see will be a bit more elite. So just really, I'm really, really excited to see what that's about.
2: I know chemistry is really important when you're on that offensive line. How's the chemistry building going with this offensive line, and how long does it usually take to really get that?
1: The chemistry, it's been great. Like we've been getting it together, just playing, just moving as one, playing as one. Pretty much throughout the spring, we had time, you know, really hang out, just get to know each other, learn, get a feel for each other, see how each other plays, and just really try to, you know, elevate each other. Like areas I'm weak in, and somebody else strong in, we, you know, work together and get that balanced out. So it's just really been it's been good to have teammates, you know, just really on the same level.
2: He's Shadre Hurst, offensive lineman from Houston. I'm Emmett Golden alongside Q Myers. It's game night on ESPN Radio. You mentioned you've hung out with him. How important is it to build a relationship with the other offensive linemen off the field and outside of the meeting room? How much does that help you guys be on the same note when you are playing?
1: I mean, it's all about establishing trust, you know, knowing that, you know, you're going out there, you finna, you know, get in a dog fight with your brother, then, you know, you wanna have somebody that you can trust. So I say that's extremely important. That's just, you know, that kind of paves the way for a successful season. It's all built upon the chemistry, you know, just really knowing who you're playing with and knowing what you're playing for. Like you're playing for the guy next to you.
0: You got Oregon State coming up on September 5th. That's going to be the week one game. You know, how do you approach that one? I know you said you're excited, but what is the feeling like knowing that you know who the opponent is and it's not going to be some easy like warm-up, tune-up game right out the gates?
1: It's definitely just a lot of build-up just going into it because, I mean, this offseason, it's been kind of a long one, you know, I just been patiently waiting, but like now that we're here, the excitement's just been built up. So I'm just ready to get out there and unleash it.
2: So your quarterback called you the strongest man he's ever seen. What type of weight you throwing up, bro? Have you always been strong?
1: I say for the most part, I've always been strong. I actually, my granddad gave me the nickname Hercules when I was younger. Like just as a toddler, he always called me Hercules for. Because I was always kind of, you know, a little stronger, just my build and stuff like that. He always, that was the name he gave me. But I say my numbers are, I say they're pretty high. 475 bench, 415 power clean, SWAT 6.
2: That's pretty high.
1: So
2: that's
1: some nice numbers.
2: Yes,
0: they are some nice numbers. Shadre Hurst, Houston offensive lineman, is with us here on Game Night on ESPN Radio and the all-new ESPN app. So, obviously, strength is not something that you had to improve on. You've got that strength. What was it that you felt like that you needed to prove on yourself as an offensive lineman moving forward, going from Tulane to Houston?
1: Just really playing, just improving technique, just finding ways to find that little bit of, you know, that small little difference, just, you know, taking a step this way or just fine tuning, really, all my technique. That's really been the focus for me, because I know, you know, level competition is going up, so, you know, I have to always just be in the mindset of improving.
2: I heard that you are into painting. What is it about that you like so much? How long have you been doing it? And word on the street, you're working on a self-portrait?
1: So I kind of already completed it a little bit. Well, I did complete it, but just painting is just, this has always been like, you know, a thing. It's just, you know, let some stress go, you know, throughout a long week. You can just, you know, just get in there, just paint, feel, just express how you feel, really. So that's just always been like a getaway for me. I always enjoyed it. Really, it started in like elementary art classes. That's where it all started off. I had a great art teacher. She had us doing like a lot of creative things, and from there it just grew.
0: Is there any kind of painting that you've done that, you know, is I don't want to say abstract, but something that's just like extraordinary that someone wouldn't know about that you could tell us?
1: Not in particular, but I mean, I like to keep it kind of simple because, you know, time's kind of limited. So I just keep it kind of simple with just regular base paintings, like base paint, just regular, just with what you call those, flannels or.
0: I don't even do canvas. Finger paint,
2: yeah,
0: man.
2: Right.
0: I wasn't good with crayons, man.
2: I paint by numbers. That's all I, you know what I'm saying? Like, oh, six is red. Let me scribble that in. That's the type of paint.
0: Yeah, so you're already lapping us, man. You already do it really, really big. Well, we'll close out with this. You're also playing with running back Mekhi Hughes. You were teammates at Tulane. What is so impressive about his game?
1: I mean, Mekhi, he's an animal on the field. Like, just you go back and look at his old film, it's just like, man, like I don't know how, but like he does it. It's just having him in the backfield, you know, you're gonna get, you know, 5-10 yards, you know, you working for something. You got it's a lot of trust in the backfield when he's back there.
0: Well, it all gets started on September 5th, Houston versus Oregon State. And Shadre, good luck to you and your teammates. And thanks for giving us some time. And enjoy H-Town, my man. We do appreciate you.
1: Yes, sir. Thank y'all for having me.
0: Absolutely. Shadre Hurst right there, Houston offensive lineman. And Emmett, that's the big thing, man, is what we talked about with him early, is the fact that he's going from Tulane to H-Town and he's going to the Big 12. Yeah. And everything goes so fast, right? I mean, the offenses are so sped up there in the Big 12. So if you're an offensive lineman, and I spent a lot of time covering the Big 12, these guys have to be in that type of shape where you can go, go, go, go, go. So I'm sure it was a new ball game. It was a new world when Shadre hit the Big 12, but it sounds like he's ready to go, and sounds like he's also big swole after you asking him about his the weight he's putting up.
2: Yeah, man, when he was talking about 600 and 400 and all, you lifting cars out here? Yeah, definitely. I see why his quarterback says he's the strongest man he ever met.
0: Well, that's what you want. Right?
2: Yes.
0: I don't mind my offensive lineman being the strongest man I ever met. Right now, I don't want him to go full David Boston on me. Remember when David Boston was, all of a sudden he became like the Incredible Hulk in the wide receiver
2: big
0: position?
2: Swole.
0: Yeah, exactly. I don't need
2: DK
0: him to,
2: Metcalf.
0: Right, exactly. I don't need him to go where he's not effective anymore, right? Where he loses all his athletic ability. But yeah, man, a big swole, strong offensive lineman. Hey, ain't nothing wrong with that. I'm okay with that. He's Emmett Golden. I'm Q Myers. Coming up next here on Game Night, is there a dark horse in that Falcons QB battle? It's Game Night here on ESPN Radio and the all-new ESPN app.
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25: From the Cromwell Weather Center, I'm Jeff Daly. Bright sunshine today with a high near 90. Tonight, we're cloudy, and there's a 40% chance of rain after midnight, low 70. Tomorrow's forecast, 40% chance of morning rain, then sunny for the balance of the day with a high of 87. And then it's sunshine for Friday, Saturday, Sunday, and into the beginning of next week with highs moving from the upper 80s. Into the mid-90s.
2: Banning professional athletes from returning to the SEC programs passed unanimously 16-0. In the NFL, the Pro Bowl games are officially gone beginning in 2026. 88 players will be named to the Pro Bowl class in late December with no replacement selections. There will be no AFC versus NFC game, but selected players will be invited to an in-person celebration in Los Angeles during the traditional Pro Bowl weekend. In the WNBA, the tempo trailed the Storm 64-60 late in the third quarter. The Valkyries have beat the Connecticut Sun 89-64 as the WNBA is wrapping their season up. In Major League Baseball, earlier today, the Guardians beat the Angels 4-3. The Rays beat the Tigers 3-0, and the Diamondbacks beat the Cubs 2-0. Coming up next, more Game Night with Q Myers and myself, Emmett Golden, right here on ESPN Radio.
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0: definitely not up to standard. What we put out there is not a reflection of the hard work that we've put in.
1: Obviously, I know Tua as well as any NFL fan will. You're not up to standard or not up to par in a preseason game. It's a disaster.
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5: 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Tua, Penix, other? 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He's Emmett Golden. I'm Q Myers. And we're going to get to the bottom of this when it comes to the Atlanta Falcons and a few other teams that we'll scatter shoot with as well. But we're going to do it with the help of one Sister Sledge.
6: Here on game night, we're not afraid to set anyone straight.
26: Wrong, wrong, wrong, wrong.
6: This is Tell Me Why I'm Wrong.
26: Wrong, so wrong.
6: On game night.
5: Oh, yeah. Oh, yeah, Sister Sledge. Love it when we get to tell you why you're wrong. So come on with it.
27: I can't believe I'm going to start here, but I just heard that Rich Eisen promo where he mentioned that Nick Jonas is going to be on the show tomorrow. And my first thought was, Q has no idea who Nick Jonas is. Tell me why I'm wrong.
5: It's a brother.
2: It's
5: Jonas' brother.
27: Okay.
2: All right.
27: You were going with that, Q. Good job.
2: Yeah.
5: No,
2: I want to say
5: they've performed here in Vegas.
2: Okay. Yeah. Probably. Jonas Brothers.
5: And don't they do like some kind of pop songs?
27: Yes.
2: Oh, they did. Yeah.
5: Oh,
27: They actually just kicked off a new tour. I feel like they haven't been on tour in a while.
5: Okay. Mm-hmm. Well, you know, it's funny that you brought up that Rich Eisen promo because he mentioned Bobby Bones. Now, I'm an old school radio head. I know Bobby Bones.
2: You know Bobby Bones?
5: Yeah.
2: And do you know Adoron?
5: Oh, that's Deron, though. I did find out. Right. See, it be your own people. I did find out that apparently Durando was a Bay Area soul sensation back in the day. I didn't know that, but apparently there's an article called The Dark Life of Durando, the Bay Area's Greatest Soul Sensation.
2: One of Q's homeboys from back in the day.
5: That's not amazing. My homeboy, but okay. I digress. Sister Sledge, please carry on.
27: You seriously think I'm going to get on track after that?
2: Right.
27: All of the talk when it comes to the Falcons starting quarterback job has been about Tua and Michael Penix Jr. But undrafted rookie Jack Strand out of Division II Minnesota State Moorhead has impressed with a 12-for-17, 212-yard, one touchdown performance against the Colts in the preseason. Head coach Kevin Stefanski was asked earlier this week if Strand could actually win the starting job.
28: Yeah, I think with all of our guys, everyone prepares to be the starter, prepares to be the one. I don't care what position you play on and what part you are on the depth chart. Now, having said that, obviously we work with our young guys and want to make sure that we put all of them, Jack included, through a process and make sure that they are, getting the proper things down when it comes to, you know, understanding systems, understanding defense or what have you. So he's doing everything we're asking him to do, but I'm not going to start. We're not going to put those type of things out there for our guys to worry about. He's got to keep his focus on the day to day.
27: Jack Strand will end up starting multiple games at quarterback for the Falcons this season. Tell me why I'm wrong.
5: No. He might have had a little success so far in the preseason, but, I mean, obviously success at the quarterback position in the ATL right now is not – it does not a high bar to reach. And so, yeah, he's doing okay, but when everything is real in regular season games, it's too fast, it's too much, he can't handle it. If they're going to get someone that's not Tua or Penix, it ain't going to be someone in the building. They're going to have to go out and get somebody, but he might be a practice squad guy. He's not going to start any games this season.
2: Terry, you might not be wrong because Brock Purdy did it. And listen, when you don't have a quarterback, a lot of times all your quarterbacks play.
27: They got 17 games to find starters for.
5: Brock Purdy, though, was a good quarterback in college. There's no reason.
27: So was Jack Strand. He just did it at Division II.
5: Yeah, well, Brock Purdy did it in the Big 12. He was at Iowa State. Brock Purdy could play.
2: All right, so you doubting Strand?
7: I am.
2: You saying he can't do it?
7: Yes.
2: All right, well, now I got a new favorite quarterback in the NFL.
27: I was just reading before. Apparently, like, a lot of teams were interested in him before the 2025 season. Like, Division I schools were interested, but he stayed at Minnesota, mm-hmm. Moorhead, whatever. I'm sorry, whatever the school I said the name was. maybe just an interesting name to watch.
7: It is a good name to watch, but I don't think it's this year. I think he's a practice squad guy, maybe a backup at best, but not a starter. Not in the ATL, not this year. That division is too winnable. They've got to find a guy that they could believe in and trust it immediately. Even Kevin Stefanski dancing around, tiptoeing around with his answer that was way too long. We'll let you know that, no, he's not starting no games this season.
27: Earlier this week, the Vikings were splitting second-team reps between quarterbacks J.J. McCarthy and Carson Wentz as they try to decide who their backup to Kyler Murray will be. As McCarthy deals with an ankle issue, it's TBD if he will be able to play in their preseason finale. Head coach Kevin O'Connell on Wednesday on the importance of McCarthy getting more reps.
9: I think these reps are still so important. I know, you know, we look at all this as such a big picture thing all the time, but I still look at these reps for a young player as really important. And he's had a really good offseason and a good training camp, and I still think these reps are important for him to go out there and move the ball and move the team, put the ball in the end zone. And that's the goal.
27: J.J. McCarthy, despite Kevin O'Connell saying he had a really good offseason, will no longer be a member of the Vikings before the end of the 2026 regular season. Tell me why I'm wrong.
2: I think you're right, because I think he wants to get out of there.
7: Yeah, but where? Where is he going to go? I think
2: Atlanta.
27: Atlanta.
2: Atlanta?
7: Yeah, but that, I mean, look, the problem is, what's he nursing right now?
27: Ankle.
7: Exactly. Availability. He's never available.
2: Yeah.
7: He's never available. That's the problem. We don't know who he is. We still don't know who he is in the National Football League because he hasn't been available. He's like the white tiger at the zoo, right? You know he exists, but you don't get to see him very often. And so every once in a while when you go to the zoo and you see the white tiger, you're like, oh, that's cool. And then you're like, hey, I'm going to bring my kids so they can see the white tiger. And then you hype it up and tell him what the white tiger looks like. And when you get there, guess what? The white tiger's inside chilling. He ain't coming out for the day.
2: But he's a number one first-round pick. So that white tiger, you still going to go to see him, whether he's going to be out there or not. Number one picks, first-round quarterbacks always get a second chance. So he will get another crack at it.
7: Yeah, but
2: I just don't think
7: year.
2: It'll be in with the Vikings.
7: No, it won't be. But I don't see him getting moved before this season gets wrapped up and him being somewhere else. That's why I think he gets moved in the offseason, 2027.
2: Oh, he won't make it to 2027 on that roster, you know, in the summer.
7: Yeah, that's
2: what
7: I mean.
2: I'm with you at that. But who knows if somebody calls them this offseason, especially if they're going to put him third string. You can't have a first-round pick quarterback third string. That's just embarrassing. So they might want to move him.
27: You mentioned white tigers are rare. That's why the Cincinnati Bengals only wear their white Bengals uniforms. Usually once a season. They're actually whipping them out twice this upcoming season. Useless fun fact. Last week, the Bears and Bengals held a joint practice in Cincinnati, and a big emphasis coming out of the practice was the play of new Bengals defensive tackle Dexter Lawrence. Here's what Chicago head coach Ben Johnson had to say about the challenges of going up against Lawrence.
10: He's a menace. I mean, he's an issue. That's been the case for a number of years. I mean, I remember being in a joint practice setting with him a couple years ago, and he wrecks practice. You know, that's what he does. When you face a player like that and you know you're going to a game, you certainly do need to make sure you limit the number of times anybody has a one-on-one with him, because he's a special individual.
27: Dexter Lawrence will finish top five in Defensive Player of the Year voting. Tell me why I'm wrong.
7: Oh, he's going to have to really bounce back from last year. I mean, he had a really down year last year.
2: I'm going to say you're wrong because he won't have enough sacks. You know, and I think there are going to be some guys that play off the edge that are going to have a bunch of top five.
7: I mean, I feel like top five is achievable, but you're right. He's going to have those big impact plays, and he's going to have a huge bounce back from last year. Last year, I know he was kind of compromised, but he only got a half a sack.
2: Yeah, he's going to need like 12 sacks, you know, to get in that top five.
7: Yeah, no, I'm with you. Yeah, you're wrong because he's not going to have the numbers. There you go. I like that. That'll work. That'll work.
2: I sold you, huh?
7: Yeah, you did. You sold me on going back to the zoo and looking for the white tiger, even though I know damn well he ain't going to be there because he only shows up once every blue moon. You know what I mean? Like, and I still fell for the banana tailpipe. All right. Emmett told me, give it one more try. The white tiger will be there. Nope. Just an absolute waste of my time. But the Bengals are not a waste of any of our time, and we'll actually focus in on them next. We know Dexter Lawrence is there. We know Joe Burrow's there, and Ja'Marr Chase sounds like he's okay. But are the Bengals are okay? They're next on Game Night on ESPN Radio and the all-new ESPN app.
11: 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Ellie De La Cruz and the Cincinnati Reds are at Wrigley to face MVP candidate PCA and the Chicago Cubs.
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40: This is Ben Baby covering the Cincinnati Bengals, and the storyline doesn't get any bigger than this. Can Cincinnati make the most of a make-or-break season? Because quarterback Joe Burrow made it very clear. this has to be the year the Bengals are Super Bowl contenders again. The last time that happened was in 2022 when Cincinnati lost in the AFC Championship game. Since then, Cincinnati has missed the playoffs in each of the last three seasons, and this offseason, the front office did everything they could to fix that. They went out and made a ton of moves, including trading for Pro Bowl defensive tackle Dexter Lawrence. Cincinnati feels like it has the roster to go and make a deep run. And if that doesn't happen, this franchise could be headed in a lot of different directions next offseason.
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7: Not the smartest guy in the world, but when I think about the Cincinnati Bengals, there's two things that pop in my mind that they need to have to achieve the ultimate goal: health and defense. That's all it is for me. Health and defense. If they're healthy and their defense comes to play, they could be a real deal team. We know Joe Burrow. We know Ja'Marr Chase. We know T. Higgins. We know that they can get it done from an offensive standpoint. But what is the defense going to look like in 2026? It's game night here on ESPN Radio on the all-new ESPN app. SiriusXM Channel 80 and TuneIn. 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He's Emmett Golden. I'm Q Myers. Do they have it? Do they have what it's going to take to be able to take that next step this year?
2: They have it. Will they have it all season long? I'm also a little concerned about the offensive line as well. When you say health, right, to me that equals offensive line, because we're basically talking about the health of Joe Burrow. Really, right, nobody.
7: And
2: Joe Burrow
7: and Ja'Marr Chase. He only played 8 games last season.
2: Right. And they don't have a chance at all if Joe isn't out there. And it also feels like this is a make or break year for Burrow with the Bengals. Because if things go left, and, you know, he doesn't feel supported enough, I think you hear some rumblings about Joe wanting to get out of there next offseason. You know, so I think that's on the table.
7: I don't get that sense. I don't see Joe Burrow. I mean, I don't know. Maybe I'm wrong. I've heard that conversation plenty of times. When's Joe Burrow going to have enough and want to get out? I don't see that. I feel like that this is the ship that Joe built. You know what I'm saying? Like, it just kind of feels like he built it. Now he's got to ride in that bad boy and help get it where it needs to go. Obviously, they've been to the Super Bowl. They didn't finish the job, but they've been there. They bring in Sexy Dexy. They bring in Boye Mafe. They bring in Brian Cook. They bring in Jonathan Allen. They bring in Kyle Duggar. No surprise they bring in dudes all on the defense.
2: Yeah.
7: Right?
2: Yeah, they need to, you know, because that was one of their issues, much like Dallas. Their problem isn't scoring points.
7: Right.
2: Their problem is stopping other teams from scoring points. So it makes sense to put a lot of your resources into the defense. Now, I do feel like they just shuffled the deck a little bit with Trey Hendrickson being gone and Dexter Lawrence coming in. To me, you just moved a guy from the outside to the inside. You didn't necessarily add reinforcements on the defensive line. I know you got Jonathan Allen, which is good. So hopefully they got enough, because this offense is really good. Their quarterback is a really good quarterback. His biggest issue has been health. And then I wonder that, let's say there's another year, 3 years in a row they didn't make the playoffs.
7: Okay.
2: If they don't make the playoffs again this year, are we still referring to Joe Burrow as a franchise superstar quarterback?
7: I think it depends on what it looks like.
2: Okay.
7: Well, he gets hurt again. If he's exactly. Look, if he gets hurt again and plays in 8, 9, 10 games, I'm going to say, look, that's just who he is.
2: Yeah.
7: You know, and I'm basically there anyway.
2: Yeah.
7: Right?
2: Right, yeah.
7: So that's what it feels like. But for this argument, we'll say that he's healthy. Is the defense going to step up to the plate? Here's Joe Burrow talking about that defense and if they're good enough to actually win the Super Bowl.
0: Yeah, I certainly think so. I think, you know, we have to step up and make something happen this year. We're working really hard for it. The urgency is very high in the locker room. You can feel it. It's palpable. Like I said, we have to be more consistent on offense. We have to, you know, our standard is so high. But it's so high because of what we've done, what we can do. And so I'm going to continue to push that. And we're going to keep getting better and see where we're at week one. But, you know, I'm so excited for it.
2: Yeah, I – maybe – maybe he won't, you know, say, hey, I need to get up out of here. But I feel like there would be, there have to be some type of change if you don't make the playoffs 4 years in a row. The one thing is, I'm not sure how many years Taylor has. I think he has one more year on his contract. The Brown family doesn't typically fire anybody with years left on their contract. So they kind of have built the team, but it just hasn't worked out over the past 3 years. Some's got to give at some point, or we'll just talk about the Bengals in a whole different aspect.
7: Yeah, so they definitely need to get that defense where it needs to be. Joey B needs to stay healthy. I will say this. Pretty cool story coming from the Cincinnati Bengals. And I don't know how far this is going to go or what this is going to, you know, matter at the end of the day, if it's going to be a big difference maker. Wide receiver is a pretty good and well-oiled machine when it comes to the Cincinnati Bengals. But they have a new one, and I'm kind of fond of his last name, Myers. Dante Myers, right? And even though he spells it M-E-Y-E-R-S, I won't hold that against him. But this is a pretty cool story. A zero-star recruit out of high school. Played football originally at Presbyterian College in South Carolina at the FCS level. Entered the transfer portal after 2 years in the spring of 2020. Committed to Delta State and played the 2021 and 2022 seasons there. Went undrafted in 2023. Invited to rookie camp with the Falcons. Didn't make it past minicamp. Spent 2023 living with his parents, training, and driving for Uber Eats and DoorDash, which I kind of wish I had right now. He then went to a tryout for the CFL's Rough Riders and was offered a contract. But 2024 season was derailed by a broken hand, had a separated shoulder, required surgery, broke out in 2025, 65 catches, over 1,000 yards, 8 touchdowns for the Rough Riders, and helped them win the Grey Cup. And that all led to him signing a deal with the Bengals this January. And on Wednesday, Myers and Joe Burrow spent nearly 40 minutes after practice working on throws and routes. It was a first preseason game when Burrow mentioned that he invited Myers to a throwing session the week before training camp. Turns out Myers was actually still in Georgia, but he made the drive to join Burrow the following day. So why did Myers go ahead and make that decision to drive on out there and join Joe Burrow? Here he is.
1: I feel like to let him know I'm committed, you know, whatever it takes. Whether I got to fly, whether I got to drive, quarterback says I'm going to throw, I'm ready to work, you know. I feel like I'm not going to let him outwork me, you know. So he's ready to throw, I'm ready to catch.
3: What's it like to get a text from Joe Burrow, you know, saying, hey, can you be here in less than 24 hours?
1: It feels like, yes. I'll be there. I'll make it work. I'll move other things around. Yeah. Top priority.
2: And that's the grind right there.
7: That's awesome.
2: You know, that's the grind. That's the difference. And I don't know, I don't know if he's going to make this roster or what's going to go on. But whatever he does, he'll be successful in life.
7: Well, I just love the fact that he's willing to do whatever and show that I'm willing to do whatever, right? I mean, that's going to go a long way, whether that makes it with Cincinnati, if that makes it with someone else, if that makes it in some other adventure. But you want to talk about a dude who has gone through it, a zero-star recruit out of high school. I say it all the time, and you know, covering when I was in Texas, I was covering Texas high school football, and a lot of times you look at the stars, oh, this guy's a 4-star, this guy's a 5-star. Man, it don't matter about the stars.
2: Nope.
7: Right?
2: Don't matter at all.
7: It's nice to have them. It's nice to get that recruitment. It's nice to, you know, get all the accolades and everything and be that blue chip guy that's going to go take it to the next level. But once you get there and you get in that locker room, man, all our stars look the same.
2: Yeah, there's a remember Aaron Nolan? And I believe he was a guy that was a 5-star, might have been a 4-star, but it was a quarterback. He's been all over. He's transferred all over the place, still can't get on the field for any of the colleges he's been at, and he was highly touted. So it ain't where you from, it's where you pay rent.
7: There's no doubt about that. He's Emmett Golden. I'm Q Myers. It's game night here on ESPN Radio. Are they going to pay rent in the NFL or in college? That's next on ESPN Radio, the all-new ESPN app, SiriusXM Channel 80, and tune in.
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37: Amber and Ian. 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
2: Golden, say goodbye to the Pro Bowl game. Beginning in 2026, 88 players will be named to the NFL's Pro Bowl class in late December with no replacement selections. There will be no AFC versus NFC game going forward, but selected players will be invited in person to celebrate in Los Angeles during the traditional Pro Bowl weekend. In other news in the NFL, the league and the Players Association are also increasing the focus on dangerous on-field violations beginning this season. Players who commit 3 violations from a group of 5 will receive an automatic 1-game suspension. In the NBA, Jonathan Kuminga finally has a home. The free agent wing has agreed to a 2-year, $12.4 million contract with the Minnesota Timberwolves, according to his agent Aaron Turner and ESPN's Sham Sharania. In college football, the SEC has taken a firm stance on former professional athletes returning to their programs. The SEC schools say that if you bring back a former NFL, NBA, or WNBA player, you will face significant penalties under the new policy. This was approved by all 16 members. In the WNBA, only 2 games tonight. Earlier tonight, the Valkyries beat the Suns 89-64, and right now the Storm lead the Tempo 85-75, about a minute left in that game. On the Major League Baseball, the Blue Jays beat the Royals 3-0, the Brewers down the Mets 8-1, and the Braves walk it off against the Dodgers 6-5. Coming up, more game night with Q Myers and myself, Emmett Golden, right here on ESPN Radio.
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1: So the question here, Emmett, is it better to be messy Q, or old ass Q?
2: What about a messy old ass Q?
1: That could be for multiple reasons. 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
1: I'll just leave it at that. 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We are presented by Progressive Insurance. He's Emmett Golden. I'm Q Myers. Things are getting a little bit messy in college football. Come on, let's get back to just the games. Let's get back to the action on the field, because as I mentioned, man, it is getting messy, right? Players trying to go from the NFL to back to college, trying to get that one extra year. All of a sudden, the 5-5 is approved and everything. All the wheels fall off. Like, okay, it's open time. It's the wild, wild west. Mm-hmm. Like, go ahead, everything goes. So the Big Ten says, nah, not in our conference. The SEC says, nah, not in our conference. And, oh, by the way, we're going to put some real stiff penalties in place if coaches try to do it. And now the Big 12 athletic directors have also unanimously agreed to ban professionals from returning in all sports. That's what ESPN's, or sources told ESPN's Pete Thamel on Wednesday, which is falling in line with the Big 10 and the SEC. Now all we're waiting on is the ACC, and they're waiting to have their policies formalized.
2: Yeah, you know, they're going to end up following suit. What I do love is the SEC stood on business because they actually put punishments in writing. You know, the other conferences just was like, it's outlawed, it's banned. Nobody said, well, what if we ignore the ban?
1: Right.
2: Like, what are you going to do?
1: Do it anyway.
2: And the SEC said, well, if you do it, your head coach will be suspended half the season. We will step on, we'll tax half of your program's budget. And college football, that's the biggest budget of them all. And if you lose half your budget, I mean, that's devastating to a program. You know, so and then you would lose league voting rights as well. So it's not necessarily a death sentence. It's pretty close to it, though.
1: Yeah, no, it really is. Here's Pete Thamel, ESPN College Football Insider. He was on SportsCenter at 6 o'clock talking about those SEC new rules and how they're different from the other conferences.
3: One of the unique aspects of their decision was that they had probably the stiffest punishments that we've seen so far. A head coach would be suspended for half the team's games. There's a fine involved if you bring back a player from the NFL, for example, that would be half of that sports program's budget. Greg Sankey himself has autonomy to make decisions, and the institution would have their voting rights revoked in matters of the SEC. So these are significant penalties, and they come at a time when the players who, under a temporary restraining order, were set to be eligible at places including LSU, are expected to still pursue their eligibility there. So it's interesting that TRO comes down this week. The SEC presidents make their stand. Notably, it was 15-0. LSU abstained from voting when it came to the penalties. So we'll see in the upcoming days if those athletes, not LSU, those athletes, file again in Baton Rouge for an amended TRO to continue to pursue their eligibility.
2: This is where it's confusing to me. Okay, they're going to do this and continue to go after their eligibility. Mm-hmm. School has already started. Right. It's too late to enroll for the fall semester. So what are you going to do? Because as I understand it, you must be enrolled at a school to participate in the sports of that school. You can't just be like, yeah, I'm not in school, but I'm going to go play college football. It doesn't necessarily work like that. So that's what I'm interested in. Okay, if the court says you can, how are you going to enroll? And the season for some teams start on Saturday.
1: Man, I'll tell you this. I don't want to hear about no more court hearings.
2: Mm-hmm.
1: You know what I mean? Like, I'm so tired. And it just feels like, as you hear Pete Thamel talk about TRO, temporary restraining orders, right? Those are achieved where? In court. So
2: right.
1: It's just another court hearing after another court hearing. This is, and I can't remember who coined it, so I can't give him credit for it. But instead of classes, we're talking about courtrooms. You know what I mean? Like, I'd much rather talk about classes than courtrooms. It's just a shame, man. It's too much. Right, and if they're going through all this to just get on the gridiron, and I get it, there's money involved and all that, but man, way too many. I get a headache thinking all these court cases. At one point, remember it was like, all right, Zeke Elliott was going.

0: going back to court all the time to try to get, you know, to get that TRO so he could play with the Cowboys when he was going through his thing. Now it's like everybody's going to court for every single thing.
1: Let's go all the way back to Maurice Claret.
0: Yes.
1: Right? Maurice Claret was in court trying to get his eligibility. And it's insane how much college sports has changed. I think about there were guys at Ohio State that got free tattoos, and it cost Jim Tressel his job. Now guys
0: are
1: getting...
0: It cost those guys their job, their spot in college. Eligibility. I mean, Terrell Pryor had to literally go to the supplemental draft because he exchanged his jersey for free tattoos. Like, think about that and think about where we're at right now.
1: Yeah, it's totally changed. And look, I don't mind players getting paid. They should get paid. Right. You know, it's a job. Trust me. You know, you had a son that was a college athlete. I had a son that was a college athlete. It's a full-time job.
0: Right.
1: You can't go out and work and make money. So they should get paid. I think a kid should be able to transfer, maybe not five times, right? I do think you should be able to transfer. I don't believe that you can just keep playing college football whether you're in school or not forever.
0: Right.
1: Like that I don't think that's cool. And I'm glad that although the NCAA can't stop anybody from doing it, it feels like these conferences certainly can.
0: Well, and the NFL is saying, oh, and by the way, you're not trying to come back either, right? The memo obtained by ESPN from the NFL informed its clubs on Wednesday, any player who returns to the college ranks will be prohibited from signing with the NFL team this season. All this sounds silly. I'm not the only one who thinks it's silly. Sean McVay, Rams head coach, he also kind of summarized how silly this sounds. Check it out.
2: Yeah, I can't even comprehend this stuff. Yeah, it's wild. I don't know enough about it other than the fact that guys that can be in NFL camps, if it doesn't go down for them, they can go back to college. I mean, that I feel like I took a freaking gummy. It's true. I mean, I'm looking at this stuff. I'm like, surely that's not real. But I just try to stay in my lane, but I would say it's very unique and it's very different. You know, it's wild. That's what I would say.
1: Yeah, and I think you don't want guys bouncing back and forth. And listen, you're either a professional or you're playing in college, and you know, and let the chips fall. Either you're good enough to make it to the pros, or you're not, and there's no shame in not being good enough to get to the professional level. That's all good. But at some point, your career is going to come to an end. And I don't like what would stop a freshman. From a college freshman from finding out he's not going to play and go, well, I want to go back to high school.
0: Right.
1: You know, like where the slope is slippery, right? If you want to just let guys do it in college, why would it stop somebody from doing it in high school?
0: Yeah, it's tough, man. And I get it. It's a business now. It's not about, you know, the warm and fuzzy feeling of college. And, you know, but there was a time when you looked at college football, even high school football. There's a time when there are certain guys that get to a certain level, they play their last game in high school, and it's emotional, but it's part of their journey. It's part of their, you know, it's part of their story. It's what they did. It's like we're watching the Little League World Series. All these guys ain't going to go and play in the major leagues, right?
1: Right.
0: We see all these guys that are playing, but this is part of their story. They made it to the Little League World Series. They might even go win the whole thing. That's part of their story. It's great. So high school, same thing. Some guys get to college, and they're phenomenal college athletes, but they're not good enough to get to the pros.
1: Right.
0: So it's just, man, it's I don't know. It just, it's taking so much from it. It's almost like, oh, well, I can't make it any further, so I'm just going to stay here and hover. I'm going to make some money, and this guy's not going to be able to play because, oh, by the way, I'm actually in that spot right now.
1: Yeah, and I think everybody is caught up in fair, and I'm all about things being fair. But at a certain point, you got to learn a valuable lesson. I learned it when I was very young. Life ain't fair. Right. So, hey, maybe you don't get to go back. You had an opportunity. You did what you did. Like, you're talking about guys that were in an NFL training camp.
0: Right.
1: That's a gigantic accomplishment.
0: Yes.
1: That's huge.
0: Exactly.
1: Whether you make it to the 53 or not, that's a huge thing. You made it there, and it starts to feel like, oh, I'm not going to make it, so let me run back to college?
0: Right.
1: I'm just not a fan of that.
0: Well, and I'll tell you this, and everyone who's a lot smarter than me has said this is going to be a one-off thing. We're not going to see this next year. Don't have to worry. And as soon as they start playing games this year, then that whole conversation is going to go away. I'm with you, and I hope so.
1: Yeah.
0: We'll see. He's Emmett Golden. I'm Q Myers. It's game night here on ESPN Radio. Utah, big-time college program. But now they don't have their coach, Kyle Whittingham. He's in Ann Arbor. So how do they fare next? We'll hear about it here on Game Night on ESPN Radio and the all-new ESPN app.
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0: in. We're presented by Progressive Insurance, and we just waxed poetically how excited we are for the college football season to return. We'll see a lot of games coming up this weekend in action. So why not talk about some of the action on the field? And to help us do that right now, Jonathan Hall, Utah linebacker, joins us. And Jonathan, you spent your entire career there at Utah, which is rare. So what has kept you there at Utah?
1: For sure. Man, the first thing first, I'll say the coaches was one of the biggest impact on me staying, for sure. And then the second thing was the fans here are just incredible. And it felt like something that I couldn't leave.
2: Yeah, I definitely get that. You also recently had a transition when it comes to your head coach. What was that like? And how are you feeling about Morgan Scaly right now?
1: Right. Yes, that was it was a smooth transition for me because my linebacker coach got promoted to defensive coordinator, and the defensive side, we already had our culture installed already. So kind of for me, it was already a pretty smooth change, I will say, for sure.
2: You know, so being there for as long as you've been there, you know, your whole career, and having that relationship with your linebacker coach, then being the DC, do you kind of look at it to take it upon yourself for the new guys that come in? I would say freshmen, but I don't know how many freshmen pop up nowadays. There's usually a lot of guys in the portal, but do you kind of take it upon yourself to show guys the ropes?
1: Yeah, for sure, man. I feel like coming back this year, I wanted to work on being the leader and being more talkative and giving guys juice and energy. I feel like I've been doing that right now, so I just feel like I got to improve on that for sure. But I'll say that was one of my biggest goals for this off season and this season coming up, for sure.
2: He's Jonathan Hall, Utah linebacker. This is Game Night on ESPN Radio. So Utah went from 5-7 in 2024 to 11-2 in 2025. What were the biggest changes that allowed you guys to make that big of a jump?
1: Yeah, for sure. That first year we had some injuries and a lot of team-wide problems and things of that nature. But we practiced the same. We was still a family. We still fought the same. Everything like that it just didn't work out our way. So that next year coming, we really worked on just almost improving everything, just officer-wise, just defensive-wise, everybody coming together as a collective, understanding and knowing how to practice against each other so injuries like that can be prevented and stuff like that, whatever the case may be. So I definitely feel like we was more cautious and things of that nature, and we knew what we need to improve on for sure.
2: And what is the goal for this season for you guys?
1: Our goal is playoffs, for sure. Playoffs and then a natty.
2: I feel why are you doing it if that ain't the goal, right? Everybody wants
1: right,
2: to do that.
1: Exactly.
2: Yeah, I also read that you went from safety to linebacker. Was that like a growth spurt thing? Was it, you know, maybe coaches identifying that you'd be, you know, better maybe around a line of scrimmage? What kind of made that change for you?
1: I'd say we had some injuries go down in a linebacker room right before the season started. And then they asked me, like, hey, how do you feel about this? And I was kind of skeptical. They asked me previously before, and I was still skeptical and things of that nature. And then right before the season, they end up moving me, and then I really didn't enjoy it at the time. And then I got out there in the first game, and I ended up making me a play, and then that kind of completely changed my whole mindset and how I go about things and things like that. So I'd definitely say me moving over was a big change and a big improvement of my career.
2: I always like to ask our guests when we have an opportunity to have them on, because all you guys started, you know, in high school with goals to get a scholarship, Division I, whatever it was. What advice would you give to a high school linebacker, high school safety right now on what they should do if they want to get to that next level and obtain a scholarship?
1: Right, for sure, man. I will say first thing first is get yourself the best you can possibly be, whether it's that in the training room, whether it's that field work, whatever the case may be. I'll say get yourself at your peak. And then I'll say it's just about film and tape. What do you do out there on the game field and how do you play, how do you move and things like that. So I'd definitely say get in that film room, study, and for sure make plays.
2: It's as simple as that. Well, Jonathan, thank you so much for joining us tonight. We appreciate you making some time for us.
1: Thank you. I appreciate you. Thank you so much.
0: Jonathan Hall, Utah linebacker with us here on Game Night on ESPN Radio on the all-new ESPN app. That's all I do is make plays, man.
2: Hey, I hear
0: plays.
2: You, man.
0: Put the best plays on film, man. You know, you go ahead and put the plays on film, and you let the rest do it for you, right?
2: Let the chips fall. I'm with you. That's all it is.
0: I'll tell you what, man. Utah, who's ranked 21 in the AP preseason top 25 poll, they're a program every single year that I pay attention to and say, man, they're going to be there when it's all said and done. Just, you know how well they've been coached. This year is so wild. It's been 21 seasons with Kyle Whittingham at the helm. Now he's there in Michigan. Right. It's going to be so weird to see Utah not coached by that dude. For as long as I can remember, he's been their head coach.
2: Yeah, that will be weird. It'll also be strange seeing him up in Michigan as well. Mm-hmm. You know, it's been – how do you feel about this? He was asked about Ohio State. And you know Ohio State, Michigan, bitter rivals, one of the greatest rivalries in sports.
0: Right.
2: And he said – I don't hate him. You know, I guess we got to beat him. But,
0: he's not born and bred through and through that rivalry right
2: for
0: now.
2: For sure. Yeah. So I appreciate the honesty. Mm-hmm. I don't feel like it went over well with the Michigan fans.
0: It never does. Like, if you're a new coach, I think on any level, and you're a hated rival by the fans – is not hated by that new incoming coach. I can't remember what team it was that Pete Carroll was talking about last year. I want to think maybe it was the Chiefs. And he said, I don't hate the Chiefs. I hate every team that we're playing. So, you know, something to that extent. I don't really remember what it was. But I remember, man, people called me all afternoon long. I was like, he doesn't respect the rivalry. He doesn't understand what it's all. He's not a real Raider. Like, it's hard because fans and alums and all that, they bleed that. Right.
2: They expect you to walk in the door and feel
0: exactly.
2: that way.
0: Exactly. Yeah. So they expect you to walk in the door and hell on wheels. Like, hey, man, it's all about us. Forget them. You know, and certain coaches lean into that. And that's how they get everyone fired up, right? That's how they get, you know, the alum and everyone on their side. Some coaches are like, hey, I'm just here to do my job. I'm here to, you know, get us going in the right direction. I'm not going to spend too much energy with them, at least not right now. I just want to make sure I'm doing the best thing for the program, which is also not a bad thing. But it just doesn't get the fans and the alum and all that on your side.
2: Yeah, he'll hate Ohio State soon enough. Yeah, yes. Because once they spank that backside once or twice,
0: dang.
2: And all of a sudden.
0: Whoa, hold know, up, man. Hold up there, player. Hold up. What if Michigan wins? Wow, where'd that come from?
2: It's over. I don't. You see Michigan and think they going to do anything?
0: Dang.
2: What you saying, man?
0: I mean, I'm just saying. Why you got to come out so strong against – what did Michigan ever do to you?
2: Man,
0: you didn't go to Ohio State. Your wife did.
2: I know. So I'm a –
0: you're not alum by association.
2: Hey, I've spent a lot of time on that campus,
0: look,
2: man.
0: Look, man, I yell Roll Tide all the time, but you don't hear me barking down nobody Auburn's tree and talking too much trash to Georgia fans. Like, I get it, but, I mean, I'd be out of pocket if I was popping off like that. I ain't got no ties to them.
2: I'm in pocket. OH! No.
0: Oh, no. OH, oh, no. How about that? Unbelievable. This guy's firing slugs already. He's Emmett Golden. I'm Q Myers. I didn't go that direction. What direction are the Falcons going to go when it comes to QBs? ESPN Radio.
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14: From the Cromwell Weather Center, I'm Jeff Nalick. Bright sunshine today with a high near 90. Tonight, we're cloudy, and there's a 40% chance of rain after midnight, below 70. Tomorrow's forecast, 40% chance of morning rain, then sunny for the balance of the day with a high of 87. And then it's sunshine for Friday, Saturday, Sunday, and into the beginning of next week with highs moving from the upper 80s into the mid-90s.
15: Banning professional athletes from returning to the SEC programs passed unanimously, 16-0 in the NFL. The Pro Bowl games are officially gone away. Beginning in 2026, 88 players will be named to the Pro Bowl class in late December with no replacement selections. There will be no AFC versus NFC game, but selected players will be invited to an in-person celebration in Los Angeles during the traditional Pro Bowl weekend. Let's take a look at some scores in the WNBA. The Valkyries beat the Sun 89-64. The Storm rained on the Tempo 90-78. And in Major League Baseball, the Rangers fall to the White Sox 10.

0: The National Weather Service in Paducah has issued a severe thunderstorm warning for northeastern Spencer County in southwestern Indiana until midnight. At 11:30 p.m., a severe thunderstorm was located over Santa Claus, or 19 miles northeast of Rockport, moving east at 30 miles per hour. Expected hazards include 60 miles per hour wind gusts and small hail. This is a radar-indicated threat. The following impacts are expected. Expect damage to roofs, siding, and trees. Locations impacted include Santa Claus. Repeating, a severe thunderstorm warning has been issued until midnight Thursday for the following county: Spencer, Indiana.
1: And right now, we don't know what in Cleveland. We don't know what Dillon Gabriel's future is. It's obviously somebody who Kevin Stefanski likes that very well could be waived.
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3: What a concept right there! A lot of quarterbacks on a lot of rosters across the league, but cut down day is coming up on Sunday. Could the Falcons or others have some interest in one of these other quarterbacks to bring them into their organization? It's Game Night here on ESPN Radio. The all-new ESPN app, SiriusXM, Channel 80, and TuneIn. 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He's Emmett Golden. I'm Q Myers. And Emmett, all I could think of while I was listening back to that little sound right there, and we had that earlier on in the show here on Game Night on ESPN Radio, all I could think of is Evan Cohen on Unsportsmanlike that says, Kevin Stefanski, he is in Atlanta. He was in Cleveland when they drafted Dillon Gabriel in round number 3. He is a big fan of Gabriel. Much more a fan of him than he is Shedeur Sanders. And Michael Penix, he was not there when he was drafted. He gave maybe Tua Tagovailoa a 1-year deal to see what he has. It's not working out. Tua's got to play on Friday. So Kevin Stefanski and the Atlanta Falcons call up the Cleveland Browns, Andrew Berry, someone that Kevin Stefanski knows very well, and says, give me this. Let me give you this for Dillon Gabriel. Who says no?
4: I've known Evan Cohen for a long day, at least 16 years. That was pretty. The cadence was wild. That was a good Evan Cohen. The cadence was very good.
3: I'm just saying, can you not hear him saying that? And then what's worse, I think it makes sense. And it might not just be specifically Dillon Gabriel, but I think the Falcons might be in position to do that with a lot of these quarterbacks if you start looking up and down the roster. And the good thing is, as we start to throw these ideas out there, we have someone that does look up and down the roster. She goes by the name of Sister Sledge. Sister Sledge, help us out here.
5: You know what's funny? This is the second time, I think, in the past week and a half that I actually looked at all the quarterback depth charts.
3: See?
5: In the NFL.
4: Yeah, we have a crazy life because we're the only people that does stuff like that.
3: That's what you call dedication.
4: Yeah, right there. We are the only people that do things like that.
5: So the Jets, it seems like Cade Klubnik or Brady Cook is going to be their backup. They also do have Bailey Zappi around, though. Yeah. He has some experience starting in the NFL.
3: Yeah, I have no interest there. Yeah, I would make a hard pass on Bailey Zappi.
4: Yeah, I will tell you this though, Bailey Zappi's been on a lot of rosters in the
3: NFL.
4: That's
3: why I would make a hard pass on him.
4: Yeah, so he could very well end up on Atlanta's roster and somebody else's this year.
3: But see, for Atlanta, they got to find someone that they feel like may be having a chance to actually start. Not a guy that he's been around, he's been a journeyman, and you know, he does what he's supposed to do, and you can count on him to at least, you know, be in the playbook and be ready if, in fact, his number gets called. That's not what they're looking for. They got a couple of those guys. They're just not good enough.
5: So the Patriots currently have Tommy DeVito as their backup, but they also drafted Baron Morton out of Texas Tech in the 7th round of the draft. Apparently, he also punts. I don't know if you guys saw that this past weekend. Their punter got hurt. And Morton was the guy who went out there and punted. So, hey, they used a 7th-round pick on him. If the Patriots feel comfortable with Morton, how about Tommy DeVito as an option for the Falcons?
4: He was hot for like 3 games, right? A couple years ago, and then that was it.
3: He's the opposite of Mike Jones, right? Remember Mike Jones was, you know, back then you didn't want me, now I'm hot, you're all on me. It's more like I was hot for a minute.
4: Not on nobody want me.
3: Yeah, exactly, it kind of went in reverse.
4: Yeah,
3: I'm passing on Tommy DeVito as well. That's not the tree I'm barking up.
5: So the Steelers have Aaron Rodgers as their starter. Then they also have Will Howard and Drew Aller looking ahead to the future. And Mason Rudolph is still on the roster in Pittsburgh. Mason Rudolph, where is he on the viable candidates for other teams that need a starter?
3: You know, he's got starting experience.
4: Yeah.
3: You know?
4: Yeah.
3: He doesn't do anything for me, but he does have starting experience to the point of, you know, I can see worst case scenario. All right, that guy. I mean, I referenced this earlier when I said that the Raiders made a call to Cleveland last year and got Kenny Pickett, who had starting experience. They just refused to play him. So, again, worst case scenario, if they're a little short on the depth chart, I could see maybe a move for Mason Rudolph.
4: Yeah, Mason is the first guy where I'm like, maybe, to your point. Yeah. I'm not the biggest Mason Rudolph fan, but right. I know head coaches love a guy that has at least won a game or two in the NFL and has done it. So he may be an option for Atlanta.
5: The Colts, it seems like they actually are still deciding whether Anthony Richardson or Riley Leonard is going to be the backup to Daniel Jones. Richardson's going to play a lot in their final preseason game. So Anthony Richardson or Riley Leonard, either of those guys move the needle.
3: Look, Anthony Richardson and his ability, athletic ability, yes. Right, but he just he hasn't shown that he can stay on the field. He can stay healthy, and
5: I feel like he's just another Michael Penix Jr.
3: Except for he's more athletic. He's obviously he can run a lot faster. He's, you know, probably got a Michael Penix has a really strong arm, but Anthony Richardson could run, as we know. But just can he play the quarterback position?
4: There it is.
3: He'll be somewhere else. It won't be Indy, but I don't think anyone's going to make a trade for him. They'll just wait for him to get released if, in fact, that happens.
4: Especially with the thoughts of making him a starter.
3: Yes.
4: I think a fresh start and a starting over with a project, yes. I don't know if the Falcons would do it because I think they need somebody sooner than Anthony Richardson would be ready to help them out.
5: The Tennessee Titans have Mitchell Trubisky and Will Levis currently in camp. Will Levis says he's a starter. They also have Hendon Hooker around, so if they get rid of one of those guys, that's someone who could stay there. So Trubisky or Lewis, either of those guys moving the needle.
4: Nah. I would rather roll with Penix if he's healthy enough to play. So, nah, they don't do much for me.
5: The Dallas Cowboys have both Joe Milton and Sam Howell. Either of those two move the needle.
3: You know what Joe Milton does for me? And you know why? Because I'm still curious about who he is. But I see him in preseason action. I hear good things about him coming out of Dallas camp. I just don't know if that's training camp and preseason or if that is really something that can work in the National Football League. I mean, look, he was Hendon Hooker's backup.
4: Right.
3: Remember in Tennessee. And so he didn't get a ton of burn. I know he came out of college, and I remember seeing him at the scouting combine and hearing a lot of buzz about him. I'm curious about him. If I'm the Falcons, I wouldn't mind bringing him in as part of competition if I don't see what I want to see in Penix and Tua. I think Joe Milton's one to circle.
4: Yeah, Milton reminds me of Malik Willis. That there was a
3: little something there.
4: Yeah, a little, everybody was intrigued. You know, he has some talent. They have some skills. So I think Milton could be, as Q stated, I agree with him. You could bring him in to compete, and he might ultimately have a chance to win that job. So maybe he doesn't start the season, but I think he should be on the Falcons' radar.
3: Doing a little talent search here for the Atlanta Falcons on game night on ESPN Radio and the all-new ESPN Now. What quarterbacks are up next?
5: The Eagles have Tanner McKee, who's someone who people have seemed to like in recent years. They also still have Andy Dalton around. So, like, that's kind of part of this exercise, too, is, like, teams, like, okay, the Eagles can move on from Tanner McKee because they have Andy Dalton, could slide in as the backup instead.
4: Yeah, I don't have any interest in that.
3: I think Andy Dalton needs to stay in Philadelphia for sure, especially with this new offense that they're trying to learn. And he's got experience with, you know, play action. But he's got all the experience. Andy Dalton's been there, done that. I think that's a real good security blanket there for Philadelphia, just in case anything were to happen with Jalen Hurts.
5: Not the backup for Chicago, but they do have Case Keenum there. 38-year-old.
3: I was about to say, I couldn't even believe he's still in the league.
4: But I'll tell you this.
3: He's won some big games.
4: And Kevin Stefanski has worked with him. He was the backup to Baker Mayfield and won, I think he won two or three games with the Browns. I definitely remember him on a Monday night beating the Broncos in a Browns uniform. So there's some history there. And I know that Kevin likes him and believes that he can win some games with him. So that is, keep an eye on Case Keenum.
3: You know, the wild thing is if he actually ends up being a guy that they have to make a move for at 38, as Sister Sledge just said, what does that tell you about who's in camp right now? I mean, look, he's got 80 games under his belt.
4: Mm-hmm.
3: That is just wild. And like I said, he's won some big games, especially when he was in Minnesota. Remember the 1 year he's in Minnesota? He turned that into a big free agent deal
4: with Denver,
3: right? Yeah.
4: So yeah.
3: That was a big deal. So yeah, I can see him being a guy for sure.
5: So the Saints probably have Spencer Rattler as their backup, and they also have Zach Wilson on the roster. That could make Zach Wilson disposable. Buccaneers supposedly really like rookie Jalen Daniels, not Jaden, Jalen. That could make Jake Browning disposable for the Buccaneers. Stetson Bennett there in L.A. with Ty Simpson with the Rams now also. And then the Seahawks, if they want to give Jalen Milroe the backup job, that could make Drew Lock available. Mm. So Zach Wilson, Jake Brannon, Stetson Bennett, Drew Lock, any of those names move the needle?
3: Drew Lock has experience. He's got some starts under his belt. He's shown that he could be a good quarterback. I'm interested, and I don't know who this guy is. You say all the time, Emmett, I yell roll tide for no reason.
4: Right.
3: I thought Jalen Milroe was going to go back to school. He didn't. He ended up getting selected by the Seahawks. I'm intrigued by who he is because I don't know. So it's almost similar to Joe Milton. I don't know if these guys could be quarterbacks in the National Football League. I really don't. But I would have no problem going out and making a move, bringing him into camp and bringing him into my organization to see if I can get something for him. Because at least you know these guys are young. They have some athletic ability. Mm-hmm. And you feel like at least they can make the throws. And maybe they're untapped potential. I guess that's what I'm trying to say.
4: Yeah, I feel like if you go after Milroe, you're planning on him being your quarterback of the future.
3: Yeah.
4: Like, I think the Atlanta Falcons, knowing how good this next quarterback class is supposed to be in college, they want a guy that can come in, get the offense down fast, and make it happen.
3: I like that. I like that. That makes sense. So there you go. We did a little matchmaking there for the Atlanta Falcons. Hopefully they were taking notes just in case they don't like what they have in Tua, just in case they don't like what they have in Michael Penix. I like what I have in Emmett Golden. I'm Q Myers. It's game night here on ESPN Radio. If you did it big in the world of sports, you know we got it. And we'll highlight it next here on game night on ESPN Radio on the all-new ESPN app.
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1: Okay, all right.
0: You're supposed to let those things go, man. You see?
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0: It be your own people, man.
1: Right, right.
0: Unbelievable. He's Emmett Golden. I'm Q Myers. Unbelievable. 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
0: We are all the way up, and we will start out this celebration in the WNBA. The Valkyries, the Sun. I've been telling you about Veronica Burton.
4: Stoke passes up the three. Burton peeks at the clock. Finds an angle. A bruise and a bucket. Chance for three at the line.
3: Nothing can stop me. I'm all the way up.
1: 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The Valkyries beat the Sun 89-64.
0: You know, I saw a really cool little highlight film. Veronica Burton, her dad, is a longtime sportscaster. So she was being interviewed courtside. And I hate to say I don't remember the guy's name who was interviewing, but I don't. And anyway, her dad walked up and took over the interview and finished off the interview. How cool is that?
5: Yeah, that is awesome. That's really, really cool.
0: That is always something that I want.

0: he's tied the club record. He has homered in five straight games. Tristan Peters makes it 6-2.
1: Nothing can stop me. I'm all the way up.
2: ESPN 1000 on the call. The White Sox beat the Rangers 10-4. The Rangers fall two games behind the Guardians for the last wild card spot in the AL.
3: He's Evan Golden. I'm Q Myers. It's game night here on ESPN Radio as we're showing love to the ones that deserve it. The Brew Crew and the Mets. I wanted to see how the Brewers are going to bounce back. They made an error, made a mistake last night in extra innings, a bad throw that cost the Brewers the game, and the Mets were able to get it done. What did it look like tonight? Well, it's a lot different.
4: 1-2 pitch. Drilled into right. This is deep, way up, way back. Ben's watching it sail goodbye on a bomb by Bryce Terang. A three-run blast and a huge one for the Brewers to break this game open in the fourth inning. There's the Bryce Terang power swing. It is 7-0 Milwaukee.
1: Nothing can stop me. I'm all the way up.
2: Highlight courtesy of 620 WTMJ. The Brewers blow out the Mets 8-1.
3: 82nd win of the season for Milwaukee guarantees their sixth consecutive winning season. Ties a franchise record set from 1978 to 1983. And the Brew Crew run the game despite starting pitcher Dustin May leaving after throwing only one pitch. First time since the Tigers, July 8th of 2005, to win despite their starting pitcher throwing only one pitch. So obviously there's something to pay attention to there, but the Brew Crew gets it done 8-1 over the Mets. Real quick, one more, the Phillies and the Mariners. How about Kyle Schwarber?
4: 2-2 pitch. Swung on, hit deep, right field, on its way. That ball is gone. A mammoth three-run home run for Kyle Schwarber, number 40 on the season. He leads the major leagues, and he has put the Phillies up 6-0 here in the second inning.
1: Nothing can stop me. I'm all the way up.
2: 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The Phillies beat the Mariners tonight 6-0.
3: And for Schwarber, it's a fourth career 40 home run season. All of those have been with the Phillies. Ties Ryan Howard for the most in Phillies history. So shout out to Kyle Schwarber for another 40 home run season. He's Emmett Golden. I'm Q Myers. Coming up next, SportsCenter all night here on ESPN Radio, the all-new ESPN app, SiriusXM Channel 80, and tune in.
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7: Two of baseball's best square off in Atlanta.
8: 3-2 pitch. A fly ball deep down the left field line. In pursuit, Hernandez to the corner. Up with a glove, makes the catch, and dropped it. He dropped the ball. Both runs will score. Braves take the lead.
7: Anything you can do, I can do too.
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7: The NFL says, see you later to the Pro Bowl.
10: No tackle football game, no flag football game, no skills competition, no Pro Bowl game anymore. 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
11: Swung on, hit deep, right field on its way. That ball is gone. A mammoth three-run home run for Kyle Schwarber, number 40 on the season.
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12: 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It's time of that time of year where we go back to school. If they let you. That's straight ahead. Baseball. Well, they're not really in the playoff picture, but they certainly got us to notice them on Wednesday. Reds, Giants, San Francisco with three in the bottom of the eighth inning, and they would take a 9-3 lead to the ninth. But they played the ninth, and in the top for Cincinnati.
13: The 1-0. And Suarez swings. There's a high drive. Deep left field. Back goes Hill. At the track. At the wall. It is gone. A. Eugenio Suarez launches a grand slam out of here to left. And the Reds all of a sudden are right back in it within one.
14: Oh, baby.
13: Here's the 0-2 to Stevenson. Swing and a line drive over short base hit. This will score McClain, and the Reds have come all the way back. They have scored seven times in the ninth and have taken a 10-9 lead. Swing and a miss. He struck him out. Got him with a split down and in, and that's it. The Reds somehow get off the mat. They rally in the ninth inning and beat the Giants 10-9.
12: A seven-run ninth inning for the Reds, 700 WLW. Cincinnati's first win when trailing by six or more entering the ninth inning since 1958. That was against the Cubs. It's their third win in franchise history when trailing by six or more entering the ninth. The Reds scoring seven in that ninth inning to get the win over the Giants, who suffered their first loss in franchise history when leading by at least six going to the ninth inning. Speaking of dramatic wins, we had one in Atlanta. Braves hosting the Dodgers. L.A. scores a couple in the seventh inning to tie the game at five. That's the way it would still be in the ninth.
8: Kim awaits the 3-2. Here it comes. There it goes. Line drive. Base hit into left. Here comes Thomas. He comes to the plate. The Braves win.

0: best of any National League team. They've won four straight against the Dodgers for the first time since 2023. They get their first walk-off win since June 20th against the Brewers, their first walk-off against the Dodgers since 2023. Closest division in baseball continues to be the AL West. Rangers and White Sox on Wednesday.
1: The 0-1. Hit in the air, out into right. It's way back there. It is gone. He's tied the club record. He has homered in five straight games. Tristan Peters makes it 6-2. The 3-2 to Doyle. Hit in the air a ton. Left center, way back there. Gone. A three-run homer. It's 10-2.
0: ESPN 1000, it would be a 10-4 win for the White Sox. Yes, Tristan Peters, home run number 12 on the season. Five-game home run streak. Ties the longest in White Sox history. It's the ninth time it's happened in franchise history. White Sox get the win over the Rangers, who take their sixth straight road series loss. Rangers, though, remain a half game behind the Astros for first place in the American League West because the Yankees take care of Houston. Yankees, a 9-3 win over the Astros. They've won seven of their last nine. Amazon Prime with the call. Yankees 2.5 ahead of the Red Sox for the top wild card spot in the American League. But Yankees reliever Fernando Cruz, partially torn UCL in his right elbow, could require Tommy John surgery. The team making the announcement after placing him on the IL Wednesday afternoon. Even without the surgery, Cruz could miss the remainder of the season. Sports Center all night, ESPN Radio, National League wild card. Not much separation for that third spot. Padres went into Wednesday with a one-game lead over Arizona for that third wild card spot. Padres and Pirates.
2: 0-1, Yates delivers, and Cronenworth lines it into right center. That's down at a base hit. Vermeen rounding third, he's going to come in and score. Cronenworth into second base, an RBI double, and the Padres have added on. It's 3-0.
0: 97-3, the fan. Padres, a 3-0 win over the Pirates, who, for the 15th time this season, are shut out. That's the most in Major League Baseball. Padres avoid being swept at home against the Pirates. Would have been the first time since 2003. Padres get the win, and with the win, they keep that lead over the Diamondbacks because Arizona was facing the Cubs.
3: Well struck to right off the bat of Lawler. Suzuki looking up. There it goes. Opposite field shot for Lawler. His third of the season. Diamondbacks strike first in the bottom of the sixth. It's 1-0.
0: They would get a 2-0 win over the Cubs. Arizona Sports 98.7 FM. Fourth shutout this month for the Diamondbacks. Tied for the most in the National League. Cubs have lost five of their last seven games, shut out for the 13th time this season. Pete Crow Armstrong led off the sixth with a double, moved to third with one out, but was stranded there in a little bit of controversy. PCA pretty upset that a balk was not called while he was on third base. As for that National League wild card picture, Padres, Diamondbacks still separated by a game for that third spot. Who do we like, Padres or Diamondbacks? ESPN's Tim Kirchen.
4: I think the Padres are. You know, they didn't hit the first half of the season at all, and they've been demonstrably better offensively the second half. Fernando Tatis Jr. hit five homers the first half. He's got 12 in the second half. His OPS the second half is well over 300 points higher than it was the first half. Jackson Merrill had 10 homers the first half. He's already got 11, and his OPS is up just about 250 points. Plus, when they do get a lead, they have that monster bullpen with Mason Miller out there, and they upgraded at the trade deadline with Robbie Ray and Casey Mize. So I really like where the Padres are, and never forget, they are not intimidated by the Dodgers if they end up playing the Dodgers maybe in the postseason.
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0: video from baseball to football. Baseball has an all-star game. NFL used to. What are we going to do with ourselves now with that weekend between Championship Sunday and the Super Bowl? There was a time we could kick back and watch the Pro Bowl. I remember those days. They are no more. Judy Batista from NFL.com.
1: The NFL effectively killed the Pro Bowl. No tackle football game, no flag football game, no skills competition, no Pro Bowl game anymore. This came after a series of conversations with players, including star players. It has been a source of frustration in the NFL how non-competitive the game was, so they are eliminating it. However, they are still going to honor the game's best players. They're going to name 88 Pro Bowlers, no alternates. The feeling was that the alternates really cheapened the process. Those players will be celebrated at a celebration in Los Angeles.
0: There will be Pro Bowl athletes, but no more Pro Bowl festivities. 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
2: We've all kindly, waited for this moment to utter the line from Christmas Vacation and Uncle Lewis.
3: Well, at least it's out of its misery.
2: Because that's where we were with the Pro Bowl, right? Now it goes back to a Pro Bowl meaning something, that they're only going to take 88 total players, 44 from each conference, and when you divvy that up, there's three or four guys at each position, and that's it. And it's done. And it's over. So you can actually go back to the idea of a Pro Bowl, or being named to a Pro Bowl, having some value to it.
4: The only reason this happened is because people stopped watching.
2: Yeah.
4: Like when they first started doing this, the ratings were still fine. People were still tuning in. Television partners were happy. I think it was only 2 million people tuned in, and I think that's what gave them the, okay, we can actually now put this thing down. We can put this thing out of its misery. We can be done with the Pro Bowl, because people, it seemed like every year that they did the Pro Bowl games instead of the Pro Bowl, the viewership just continued to dwindle down to now the point where they feel like they can get rid of it because they feel like they can't really make as much money as they want to off of it.
2: It all came down to the almighty dollar. If they were still producing money off of it, guess what? They'd still be playing the game. And this should be a perfect example, or a prime example, I should say, of making perfect the enemy of good. The Pro Bowl became a little pitter-patter football game, and all of a sudden, well, we've got to do something to fix it. No, you don't. You don't. Just, ask the guys, or incentivize it. Hey, play the damn game the way it's meant to be played, or don't. And they continue to try to tinker with it year after year, try to find some sort of way for us to enjoy this thing. And we got to a point where we've tinkered with it so much that it was untinkerable anymore, and we just killed it.
0: So no more Pro Bowl for the NFL. If you can't play in a Pro Bowl, why not play in college?
5: Browns are waiving tight end Daquan Wright, who has an agreement in place to play for LSU if he clears waivers.
6: Once you go to the NFL, to me, you're in the NFL. You don't get the opportunity to come back. That means you're kicking somebody else off your team. I don't think that's fair to the players that worked all summer, all spring.
0: It's an issue that's been in a white-hot spotlight this week. The notion of players returning from the NFL or any pro level and return to play in college. Conferences have been reacting swiftly to try and nix the idea. Wednesday, it was the Big 12, the conference unanimously agreeing to ban professionals from returning in all sports. The decision is in line with similar rules that the Big 10 and SEC have adopted. They made their announcements on Tuesday, although the Big 12, the first conference to include all sports. ACC athletic directors also meeting on Wednesday. There's momentum for them to follow suit. It's inevitable. It'll be decided in court. Earlier on, the Golics, Mike Jr.,
7: what you're going to hear a lot of in the coming days is a version of the fight that we saw with the Big 12, Texas Tech, and Brendan Sorsby. We're at the end of that case where Brendan Sorsby had gone to treatment for a gambling addiction. That had always been a third rail issue in college athletics. And when the Texas State Attorney General starts saying, I'm going to sue the Big 12 if you don't let him play, the Big 12 said, whoa, whoa, whoa. We're a conference, and we're allowed to enforce the rules as a conference. And if you go back to, Alston versus the NCAA, the case that led to revenue sharing and all this big stuff in college sports, one of the things that came out of it was, yes, the conferences are allowed to make and enforce rules. The NCAA has had this broad monopoly and, the antitrust stuff that comes into play, but conferences are allowed to do this. What you bring up is important. Could all these conferences doing this at the same time look from a lawyer's standpoint like an antitrust issue, look like they're working together to suppress player opportunity? You're right. It could almost be beneficial if one of these group of six conferences is like, actually, NFL players, you guys can all come play here and hang out.
0: It's been a number of moves and decisions over recent years that have back the NCAA into a number of corners. Earlier on Unsportsmanlike, our Michelle Smallman.
8: Was there no forward thinking? That's what it seems like we've been dealing with the NCAA for so long. Whether it's NIL, transfer portal, athletes getting paid in some way. These debates have raged on for years before things actually started to fall into place. The NCAA could have been the bus driver on this. They could have taken control. They could have been the governing body that they were supposed to be and been the adult in the room a long time ago. And they kept kicking the can down the road, and they just have never been big picture thinkers or been the leaders that they need to be, which is why we have issue after issue after issue with 5 for 5 and the timing of this being the latest.
0: Daquan Wright and other athletes from the 2022 class played 4 college seasons. They went pro under the belief they had exhausted their NCAA eligibility. The NCAA adopted the new age-based model in June, granting athletes up to 5 years of eligibility within 5 years, but the new rules did not cover players who began their careers in that 2022-23 academic year. When it comes to eligibility, though, might not be all bad. Earlier on Freddie and Harry, our Peter Burns.
9: What if this is the first time in a long time that the NCAA actually were thinking 4 moves ahead in chess?
0: Okay.
9: And they knew exactly that this was going to happen. Mm-hmm. And they knew that all the conferences were going to be upset. They knew that the politicians are going to look at this and go, that's ridiculous. And they were waiting for the conferences to basically bow up as well. And now everyone's paying attention. And now, guess what? Every single one of these conferences are saying, now it's time to pass this Protect College Sports Act.
0: Mm-hmm.
9: So what if, and this is a big, I mean, I'd be a big jump, and I'm a conspiracy theory guy, right? But what if this was the NCAA knew exactly this was how this thing was going to play out, and it might strengthen the case for Congress to finally act?
0: First step, at least at the college level, will be court action next week. Speaking of going to court, she wants to stay with her team on the court. That's next. SportsCenter All Night continues. It's ESPN Radio.
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10: 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NBA, Lakers controlling owner Jeannie Buss is officially challenging the legality of her five siblings and their vote last week to sell the family's remaining shares in the Lakers franchise. Petition filed Wednesday in court in L.A., saying it's in the best interest of the family to retain an interest sufficient to maintain control and to benefit from the continuously skyrocketing value. She is also seeking to remove her siblings, two of them as co-trustees of the family trust, saying that they breached their fiduciary duty, and said the Lakers minority owners have joined her in the decision to retain a stake in the franchise. The filing says that Joey Buss signed his vote to sell the family shares in the Lakers a day before the report came out that the team was being sold and that they had an agreement to sell. And thus, that tag-along rights that are part of the trust are not yet applicable. Free agent Jonathan Kuminga, two-year, $12.5 million deal with the Timberwolves, includes a player option on the second season. Speaking of seasons, will LIV have one? LIV Golf scaling back. The 2026 season came to an abrupt end last weekend. Future uncertain, of course. And now LIV Golf informing its employees Wednesday it is scaling back operations and terminating a significant number of positions in order to, in their words, make LIV 2.0 a reality. It's expected a majority of the workforce will be affected. This week in Atlanta, meanwhile, $40 million up for grabs, $10 million going to the winner of the Tour Championship. Scottie Scheffler says he feels better having battled hand, foot, and mouth disease.
11: Head into the Tour Championship here. How you feeling?
12: Yeah, doing good. Yeah, feeling back to normal. Got my energy back. Hands are normal. Everything's good. Throat's back to normal so I can eat and drink like a normal guy again. And yeah, it's just one of those deals. You know, unfortunate, but you know, that's part of traveling and life on the road.
13: What else did Scotty tell you ahead of tomorrow's first round?
14: That overall this season, he's proudest of his consistent intensity. He said it's really hard to maintain that intensity over the entirety of a PGA Tour season, and he feels like he's done a really good job at that this year. But we spend more time talking about the future than we did the present. Specifically, that Tour CEO Brian Rolapp here on Tuesday announced that the Tour Championship starting in 2028 will actually be 2 weeks, and it will be match play. And Scheffler told me that the fans have been clamoring for a different format to this tournament, and he feels like it'll be a really interesting way to finish the year.
10: This year, we'll finish with a champion at East Lake. They'll tee it up in the morning in Atlanta. SportsCenter All Night, ESPN Radio. Back to baseball. Shutouts on Wednesday. Shutouts and a milestone.
15: 2-2 pitch. Swung on. Hit deep. Right field on its way. That ball is gone. A mammoth three-run home run for Kyle Schwarber. Number 40 on the season. He leads the major leagues, and he has put the Phillies up 6-0 here in the second inning.
10: Phillies up 6-0 there, and they go on to a 6-0 win over the Mariners. Their 16th shutout this season, most in baseball, their most in the season since 2011. Kyle Schwarber, 2-for-5, with that 40th homer of the season. Fourth 40-homer season since 2022. That's the most in Major League Baseball.
16: You know, I think that it's obviously it's a good thing because that means you're, you know, hopefully producing runs for your team. And, you know, it's like you said, it's not more about going out there and trying to achieve and retain a certain number. I think it's just more trying to stack as many at-bats as you can to keep trying to help the team win. And today was a great day overall for us where we go out, hop out early, and Zeus was just able to keep those guys down and open, was able to shut it out. So it was a great overall day, and get into this off day and hit the reset button and get right back to it.
10: Phillies get the 6-0 win, Schwarber's fourth career 40-homer season, all with the Phillies. Ties Ryan Howard for the most in Phillies history. Blue Jays, a 3-0 shutout of the Royals, who have their season-long 9-game win streak come to an end. First time they've been shut out since August 15th at the Angels. Had been their last loss prior to the 9-game win streak. Blue Jays get back in the win column after back-to-back losses. They are 3 games behind the Guardians for the final AL wildcard spot. Speaking of shutouts, Marlins pulling away from the Red Sox.
17: I don't know if the Rays will. You know, 1-0 pitch. Casey with a bouncer over to first, and Sogard can't grab that. That'll be air number 4. Otto comes in to score. Casey, hustling out of the box, takes 2. It's 3-0 Marlins, and in the bottom of the 8th, that feels humongous.
10: 104.3 WQAM Marlins, a 4-0 win over the Red Sox, who have their 5-game win streak come to an end. First time they've been shut out since July 25th against Toronto. Marlins' 13th shutout win this season. They are 4 games behind the Padres in the wild card chase. Rays also with a shutout.
17: I don't know if the Rays will be a little gun-shy to send Simpson. Swing and a line drive by DeLuca down the left field line all the way to the corner. Simpson to third base, being waved home by Brady Williams. McGonigal holds on to the relay. It's an RBI double for DeLuca. The Rays score first. It is 1-0.
10: They go on to a 3-0 win over the Tigers. 620 WDAE. Rays with their 3rd win in their last 4 games. Going from the pros back to college isn't really a big deal. That's next at ESPN Radio.
5: 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Ellie De La Cruz and the Cincinnati Reds are at Wrigley to face MVP candidate PCA and the Chicago Cubs.
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10: The NFL says there's no more Pro Bowl. Jeannie Buss asking a court to halt her siblings from selling the family's stake in the Lakers. Another conference joining the ranks of those trying to hold off pro athletes from returning to college play.
24: Browns are waiving tight end Daquan Wright, who has an agreement in place to play for LSU if he clears waivers.
25: LSU is behind a lot of the Louisiana case. There's going to be a lot of players that are part of this group that filed in Louisiana that will probably end up playing at LSU.
26: Once you go to the NFL, to me, you're in the NFL. You don't get the opportunity to come back. And you have a limited roster limit now. So if you invited somebody back to your team, that means you're kicking somebody else off your team. I don't think that's fair to the players that worked all summer, all spring.
10: The issue of potentially heading back to college for athletes, such as those who don't make an NFL roster, it's been a hot-button topic this summer. Big 12 on Wednesday joining the Big 10 and the SEC with a conference ban on pro athletes coming on in. The SEC rule may have the stiffest consequences, ESPN's Pete Thamel.
27: One of the unique aspects of their decision was that they had probably the stiffest punishments that we've seen so far. A head coach would be suspended for half the team's games. There's a fine involved if you bring back a player from the NFL, for example, that would be half of that sports program's budget. Greg Sankey himself has autonomy to make decisions, and the institution would have their voting rights revoked in matters of the SEC. So these are significant penalties, and they come at a time when the players who, under a temporary restraining order, were set to be eligible at places including LSU, are expected to still pursue their eligibility there. So it's interesting that TRO comes down this week. The SEC presidents make their stand. Notably, it was 15-0. LSU abstained from voting when it came to the penalties. So we'll see in the upcoming days if those athletes, not LSU, those athletes, file again in Baton Rouge for an amended TRO to continue to pursue their eligibility.
10: The issue will be back in court next week. Could be another precedent-setting moment. ESPN analyst Booger McFarland says, perhaps we should just take a deep breath.
28: Well, I think it's important to keep context. This all came about because of a ruling in Louisiana based on the class of 2022. So, you know, they passed a rule that said you could get 5 for 5, and the class of 22 didn't get that. So this is a small one-time deal. I think everyone is acting like this is going to happen every year. It's not going to happen every year. This is not like a three-year guy in the league trying to go back to college. This is a one-time deal. With that being said, I think it goes without saying, just like we need air to breathe, pros shouldn't play college football. I don't think anybody is saying that. I think this little kerfuffle that's going on around America right now and all these things are being passed, to me, has been blown way out of proportion based on, we're talking about 20 players or so that in a one-time anomaly this happened. This can't happen next year. But I don't think anybody wants 25, 26-year-olds playing against 17 or 18 year olds. I don't think that should happen, nor do I think it's going to happen. So I think sometimes perspective is better than actual going into all these different nuances of the conversation. And so it's important to remember that.
10: And the case will be back in court come next week. LSU isn't the only school that could potentially have a former pro on the field this fall. Certainly are, though, the ones that have found themselves at the center of the firestorm, and specifically Tigers coach Lane Kiffin. There was no school in the SEC voting against the new rules from the SEC, and it's essentially going to fall into the hands of lawyers. How would we expect Lane Kiffin to react to any potential ruling? Earlier on ESPN Radio, Matt Moscato from 104.5 ESPN in Baton Rouge.
3: I think Lane Kiffin's reaction is going to be sort of a unified front from LSU leadership, which is that they are going to do whatever the court order says. If these players that were part of the temporary restraining order last week, if on Monday, they'll be in a Baton Rouge courtroom on Monday, seeking a preliminary injunction. If they receive that, they're eligible. And I think they're going to play. And if a judge rules those players ineligible or does not grant that preliminary injunction, then they won't play. So Lane Kiffin, I'm sure you guys heard, was on McAfee yesterday and made a comment about how you can't pick and choose what court orders you abide by. And he was referring to Trinidad Chambliss and Diego Pavia, who got extra eligibility after being deemed ineligible because courts ordered them eligible. Their point of view at LSU, the leadership's point of view, is if a court deems these players eligible, then they need to play.
4: Look, I know he's an easy target to be the villain. Lane isn't doing anything else any other college coach or program would do. I know he's loved in LSU, but how do you view Lane and the way he comes through in all this?
3: He's loved because he ain't lost a game yet, man. look, I mean, you're right. I mean, guys, I think regardless of what you think about Lane, he is objectively a great offensive mind. He is arguably the best in college football. I think his reputation, however, is earned because everywhere he goes, problems and messes follow. And at some point, it's like the Taylor Swift song, "I'm the problem, it's me." My wife's a huge Taylor Swift fan. Well, who am I kidding? So am I. That's Lane, right? So the problems follow him, and he has earned that reputation.
10: And we'll see if he faces any consequences from the conference as we head into the fall. SportsCenter All Night, ESPN Radio.
6: That Falcons quarterback battle, that's finally becoming a battle. Michael Penix Jr. has finally been cleared to practice.
7: This is Michael Penix's job for the taking.
28: This is not a competition, so I would be shocked if Tua Tagovailoa is not the starter opening day.
10: Michael Penix has been practicing with the Falcons back from the ACL injury he suffered in Week 11 last season. Week one,
9: each and every day I'm getting better, getting more confident. And, you know, I'm not playing this week because, you know, obviously I only had three practices under my belt under doing 11-on-11 stuff. But I've been feeling really good. And, you know, as long as I keep the track that I'm on, I definitely feel like I will be where I need to be mentally and physically to feel confident enough to go out there in week one. And, you know, as far as, you know, being healthy and all that, I feel good. I just know three practices. It's like, dang, I just got clear. It's like, hey, all right, let me get my feet wet a little bit, but there's no number on that. You know, there's no number on how many practices I feel. You know, obviously I feel like I got to trust my body, you know, see how my body feels, you know, and, you know, mentally and stuff like that as well. So I'll say it's more of that than a number of reps and stuff like that.
10: Now with week one bearing down, Coach Kevin Stefanski will have to make a decision.
11: Whenever they tell me I have to, when that depth chart has to be I'm not trying to be coy. Just we'll focus on what's available to us, what information's available to us. Obviously, this has been something that, you know, we need to work through as people come back off of injury. I mean, Tua was injured to start camp, and then Mike's been injured, you know, and not doing the 11-on-11. So you just, every day you're just trying to make decisions based on who's available to you. The good news is very, very happy with our guys and the progress they've all made.
10: No starter named yet in Atlanta. Yet. Friday, Falcons, Dolphins in Miami. Earlier on ESPN Radio, our Mark Zeno.
12: I have not spoken to Tua about this. No one's ever asked him about it. Just a kind of viewpoint from my own eyes. Tua doesn't feel like he's in love with football at the moment. Like, he's got a bunch. It's the happy feet. It's the poor decision-making. It's the dropping of the snaps and things. It just doesn't look like this is a guy who has that competitive fire in him right now to want to go out and win a job and play football. Tua's going to get the start on Friday, and maybe it's Tua playing for his spot on the roster, not the starting spot. At this point, I believe Michael Penix is going to be named the starter. And it's not that I never had one preference over the other. I just assumed it was going to be Tua because the numbers backed him up. He had the high ceiling that we've seen. Everything felt like it was in his favor. But he's been so bad at this point that objectively, to name him the starter after all this, if you name him the starter now, it's like, well, why didn't you just do that from the beginning? What have you seen from Penix that overwhelmed you or underwhelmed you that said he's not ready or he's not the guy? And the fact that he's been cleared at this point, it feels like Tua lost his grip on the job, and he's playing for a spot on the roster. His salary this year is $1.2 million. If they cut him, it's 0.4% of their cap. Dead money means nothing. And objectively, if we're talking about backups here, and I hate backup quarterback discussions, but what is the real difference between Tua, Cooper Rush, or Jack Strand? I don't know that there is a real definitive difference between any of them.
10: So bottom line, there will need to be someone to come out of the quarterback battle in Atlanta. ESPN analyst Booger McFarland.
28: Well, I think to call it a battle would be an overstatement. It's really not a battle. Like, anytime you get a new staff that comes in and they bring in their own quarterback for competition in Tua Tagovailoa, that tells you who they want to start. You couple that with the fact that Michael Penix is coming off an ACL. He just got cleared for 11 on 11. This really is not a competition. So I would be shocked. I mean, totally shocked if Tua Tagovailoa is not the starter opening day. And quite frankly, I think he gives them the best chance to win a football game. They're going to run the football with Bijan Robinson. We know it's going to be a really good offensive line. It's going to be play action pass. They're going to try to get Drake London involved and Kyle Pitts in mismatches down the field. So I don't think this is a quarterback competition at all. I think it's Tua Tagovailoa's job. And if he can't do the job and Michael Penix gets healthy at some point down the road, then we may see Michael Penix. But I think for the first month of the season, it's all Tua, and it's Tua's job to lose.
10: And how about the notion that the Falcons quarterback perhaps is currently not on the Atlanta roster? Earlier on ESPN Radio, our Q Myers.
8: So is there a chance that a team could be persuaded by the Falcons to maybe trade a quarterback that they may have on their roster? Now, it wouldn't be the short-term solution because you're not going to just go trade for a quarterback on another roster and then start him on week one.
13: That's not realistic.
8: Right. But is there any chance that there could be a quarterback on a roster that may not be that starting quarterback for a certain team that Atlanta says, you know what? He's better than that guy, and he's better than that guy. With Penix, I feel bad. The current staff don't have any ties to Penix. And then they brought in Tua on a one-year flyer that they're basically paying him pennies, right? Because Miami's flipping the bill on him. So I feel like that there's a world where they're looking right now, not through the waiver wire, but they're looking through the current rosters. Well, what do you think about that quarterback? Yeah. Well, he's second on the depth chart there. What if he's first here? Because I just don't see either one of those guys at this stage of the game, one, being healthy enough to have long-term success there or even being good enough.
10: Tua Tagovailoa will see the Dolphins again. Falcons-Dolphins meeting in Miami Friday for their preseason finale. Speaking of players who could be moved potentially, what about Joey Porter with the Steelers? He's been dealing with a back issue since the start of training camp. Present for Steelers practices, but has not taken the field. ESPN Steelers reporter Brooke Pryor.
14: We asked Mike McCarthy 2 days ago if Joey would remain on PUP for the foreseeable future, and he said, well, it's a business situation. That's what he's dealing with. Now, PUP means physically unable to perform, so I followed up and I said, is he still injured? And Mike McCarthy said, well, yeah, he's still on PUP. But we know that at the heart of this is a contract situation, right? And I've been told that there hasn't been any meaningful progress between the two sides. A date that I would keep in mind, though, is Sunday, August 30th, this upcoming Sunday, that's roster cut down day. Mm-hmm. At that point, if he remains on PUP, then he has to miss the first 4 weeks of the season. So that suggests that something is going to happen in the next couple of days to force things to go one way or the other. Now, I asked veteran inside linebacker Landon Roberts if this was a distraction to the team, right, to have Joey dealing with this sitting out. And he said, no, Joey's a good guy. He is always about his business. And we know that when it's time to ramp up, Joey will be out there.
15: Meanwhile, let's talk about the Steelers offense because they've got four quarterbacks right here.
0: here right now on the roster. What's the plan, though, in this third and final preseason game?
14: Yeah, Mike McCarthy is keeping it under wraps exactly how he's going to divide the playing time, but he said the focus is going to be on those two young guys, those two being Drew Aller and Will Howard, and I would not be surprised to see Drew Aller start this game and then Will Howard come in. That was flip-flopped in the second preseason game. And look, they have a big decision to make because Mike McCarthy has never had four quarterbacks on the 53-man roster for week one. And we asked Mike McCarthy, look, is this going to hinder any of the quarterback development if you have four? Because that's a lot of snaps to go around. And he said, well, no, because there are no time constraints in the regular season. He said, I can keep them before practice. I can keep them after practice. They can really ramp up the QB school component there. He said, heck, I'd like to have six quarterbacks if I could. So don't be surprised if on Sunday, August 30th, if there are four quarterbacks on the roster for the Pittsburgh Steelers.
15: It'll all come after this week's preseason finale, Steelers-Bills in the finale. Coming up later today, SportsCenter All Night, ESPN Radio. Back to baseball, Brewers and Mets.
16: 1-2 pitch. Drilled into right. This is deep, way up, way back. Ben's watching it sail goodbye on a bomb by Bryce Terang. A three-run blast and a huge one for the Brewers to break this game open in the fourth inning. There's the Bryce Terang power swing. It is 7-0 Milwaukee.
15: His 19th homer of the season, drives in three, snapped a 19-game homerless drought with his 19th homer of the season. Had been his longest drought of the year. 620 WTMJ. Brewers, an 8-1 win over the Mets. Brewers 82nd win of the season guarantees them a sixth consecutive winning season, tying the franchise record set in the late 70s and early 80s. Guardians keep winning.
17: Swung on and popped him up. First base side. Son of Factor coming on now. The second baseman. And Bassada makes the catch with a snow cone in the webbing. He somehow got it done. Man, bailing out Lowe, who was battling the sun. Chris Jimenez, perhaps a typical end of what you'd expect to a wild road trip for the Guardians that finishes 6-0.
15: Seventh straight win overall, tying a season high. WTAM Guardians trailed 3-1 in the eighth and 3-2 in the ninth. Third win this season when trailing entering the ninth inning for the Angels. Their 82nd loss, clinching their 11th straight losing season. As for the Twins,
18: here's Alika, and he hits a fly ball, well hit to left center. Keyshaw back deep in the alley at the track, reaching up, he can't get it. It's off the wall, it's in play. Two-run score. Williams around second, streaking to third with a triple, and the A's take the lead. 5-4 Athletics.
15: Talk 650 KSTE. A's a 7-4 win over the Twins, who with the loss and Cleveland's win fall four games behind the Guardians for the final wild card spot in the American League. Battling more than just a golf course. That's next. SportsCenter All Night continues. 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
24: From the Cromwell Weather Center, I'm Jeff Daly. Bright sunshine today with a high near 90. Tonight, we're cloudy, and there's a 40% chance of rain after midnight, below 70. Tomorrow's forecast, 40% chance of morning rain, then sunny for the balance of the day with a high of 87. And then it's sunshine for Friday, Saturday, Sunday, and into the beginning of next week with highs moving from the upper 80s into the mid-90s.
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1: 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They are teeing it up this morning at East Lake, round one of the Tour Championship. Among those in the 30-player field for the title, Gary Woodland. He hasn't seen this part of the playoffs in quite a while. As our Marty Smith notes, it's been and continues to be one heck of a ride.
2: He's an incredible man, and his resolve has inspired millions of people all over the globe. In September 2023, Woodland had surgery to remove a lesion on his brain. And then earlier this season, he admitted and revealed that he'd been battling overwhelming post-traumatic stress disorder. He battled through it on the strength of that global endorsement from all of these fans and ultimately returned to victory at the Texas Children's Houston Open, and now has battled his way all the way back. And he's in the Tour Championship here at East Lake this weekend.
3: I hope people realize and they see that I'm out here living my dreams. I'm back at the Tour Championship for the first time in 7 years. And I'm not here if I didn't ask for help. I'm not. And I hope somebody sees that and realizes it's okay. You know, it's okay to not be okay. And that's what I've realized through this journey. You know, I think sometimes when you're not okay, it's you just everything's the end of the world. And it's okay to not be okay because there's people that want to help. And you can still go out and fight and live your dreams no matter how hard it gets.
2: Woodland went on to tell me that some days he just lays in bed crying because he doesn't want to fight this anymore. And I asked him, Gary, what are you fighting? He said, I'm fighting the struggle for my brain to stop shutting down. I'm fighting hypervigilance and thinking that people are trying to kill me. He's been so open about this post-traumatic stress battle to the point where he also told me that Hall of Fame athletes have reached out to him this year to reveal their own struggles and that they're so inspired by his vulnerability in being so honest about what he's been battling. He's a light in the world, and his resolve again has inspired so many of us all across the world.
1: Gary Woodland named a U.S. team captain's assistant for the President's Cup next month. At East Lake today, he tees off just after 12:15 Eastern time. Flo-Jay Johnson scoring 20 points. Seattle Storm beat the shorthanded Toronto Tempo 90-78. Toronto was without its top three scorers. In Connecticut, Sun hosting the Valkyries.
4: Stoke passes up to three. Burton peeks at the clock. Finds an angle. A bruise and a bucket. Chance for three at the line.
1: NBC Sports Boston as the Valkyries beat the Sun 89-64.
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5: How good is that? Are you ready to take?
0: Number five.
1: Colorado again with a 13-run offensive output. Seventh time this season with at least 13. Climbing into double digits in this one with this two-run shot, 850 KLA.
6: Pitch is swung on and driven to left. There's number 36, halfway up the bleachers over the bullpen. That is a long-distance touch-em-all time. Hunter Goodman makes it 10-1 Rockies.
0: Number four.
1: Phillies shut out the Mariners. Kyle Schwarber reaching 40 for the season. Sports Radio 94 WIP.
7: 2-2 pitch. Swung on. Hit deep. Right field on its way. That ball is gone. A mammoth three-run home run for Kyle Schwarber. Number 40 on the season. He leads the major leagues, and he has put the Phillies up 6-0 here in the second inning.
0: Number three.
1: White Sox get another win, and Tristan Peters gets another home run. ESPN 1000.
8: The 0-1.
6: Hit in the air out into right. It's way back there. It is gone. He's tied the club record. He has homered in five straight games. Tristan Peters makes it 6-2.
0: Number two.
1: Orioles outlast the Cardinals. Pete Alonso continuing to close in on 300. WBAL.
9: The pitch. Alonso drives this to right field. Walker's back. He's at the wall. And that is gone. The amazing Alonso does it again. 7-0 Baltimore. My goodness, Pete Alonso, that is number 32. And for the polar bear, it's number 296.
0: Number one.
1: In Atlanta, Braves, Dodgers came down to the final at-bat. 680 The Fan.
8: Kim awaits the 3-2. Here it comes. There it goes. Line drive. Base it in the left. Here comes Thomas. He comes to the plate. The Braves win. Ha-Sung Kim mobbed out there on the bags. The man without a base hit since June steps into the batter's box as himself, steps out as Superman. And it's a 6-5 winner for the Braves. Unbelievable.
1: Atlanta getting the win in the bottom of the ninth. The NFL turns out the lights. That's next. 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It's ESPN Radio.
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22: Two of baseball's best square off in Atlanta.
8: 3-2 pitch. A fly ball deep down the left field line. In pursuit, Hernandez to the corner. Up with a glove, makes the catch, and dropped it. He dropped the ball. Both runs will score. Braves take the lead.
22: And Anything you can do, I can do too.
2: You just cannot let all this happen without saying something, especially when they believe that they have the right to mete out penalties. 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
22: The NFL says, see you later to the Pro Bowl.
3: No tackle football game, no flag football game, no skills competition, no Pro Bowl game anymore. 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
22: Plus, a Philly star is the first to 40.
7: Swung on, hit deep, right field on its way. That ball is gone. A mammoth three-run home run for Kyle Schwarber, number 40 on the season.
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1: 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It's time of that time of year where we go back to school, if they let you. That's straight ahead. Baseball, well, they're not really in the playoff picture, but they certainly got us to notice them on Wednesday. Reds, Giants, San Francisco with three in the bottom of the eighth inning, and they would take a 9-3 lead to the ninth. But they played the ninth, and in the top for Cincinnati.
4: The 1-0, and Suarez swings. There's a high drive, deep left field. Back goes Hill at the track, at the wall. It is gone. Eugenio Suarez launches a grand slam out of here to left, and the Reds all of a sudden are right back in it within one.
23: Oh, baby.
4: Here's the 0-2 to Stevenson. Swing and a line drive over, short base hit. This will score McClain, and the Reds have come all the way back. They have scored seven times in the ninth and have taken a 10-9 lead. Swing and a miss. He struck him out. Got him with a split down and in, and that's it. The Reds somehow get off the mat. They rally in the ninth inning and beat the Giants 10-9.
1: A seven-run ninth inning for the Reds, 700 WLW. Cincinnati's first win when trailing by six or more entering the ninth inning since 1958. That was against the Cubs. It's their third win in franchise history when trailing by six or more entering the ninth. The Reds scoring seven in that ninth inning. They get the win over the Giants, who suffered their first loss in franchise history when leading by at least six going to the ninth inning. Speaking of dramatic wins, we had one in Atlanta. Braves hosting the Dodgers. L.A. scores a couple in the seventh inning to tie the game at five. That's the way it would still be in the ninth.
23: Kim awaits the 3-2. Here it comes. There it goes. Line drive. Base hit into left. Here comes Thomas. He comes to the plate. The Braves win. Ha-Sung Kim mobbed out there on the bags. The man without a base hit since June steps into the batter's box as himself, steps out as Superman, and it's a 6-5 winner for the Braves. Unbelievable.
1: 680 The Fan. Yeah, you heard that right. Ha-Sung Kim entered Wednesday's game 5 for 76, hitting 0-66. But he gets the pinch hit, walk-off RBI single, and the Braves get the 6-5 win over the Dodgers. They've won 4 of 5 against L.A. this season, their best

0: Hit in the air a ton. Left center, way back there. Gone. A three-run homer. It's 10-2.
1: ESPN 1000. It would be a 10-4 win for the White Sox. Yes, Tristan Peters. Home run number 12 on the season. Five-game home run streak. Ties the longest in White Sox history. It's the ninth time it's happened in franchise history. White Sox get the win over the Rangers, who take their sixth straight road series loss. Rangers, though, remain a half game behind the Astros for first place in the American League West because the Yankees take care of Houston. Yankees, a 9-3 win over the Astros. They've won seven of their last nine. Amazon Prime with the call. Yankees 2.5 ahead of the Red Sox for the top wild card spot in the American League. But Yankees reliever Fernando Cruz, partially torn UCL in his right elbow, could require Tommy John surgery. The team making the announcement after placing him on the IL Wednesday afternoon. Even without the surgery, Cruz could miss the remainder of the season. SportsCenter all night, ESPN Radio, National League wild card. Not much separation for that third spot. Padres went into Wednesday with a one-game lead over Arizona for that third wild card spot. Padres and Pirates.
2: 0-1, Yates delivers, and Cronenworth lines it into right center. That's down at a base hit. Vermeen rounding third. He's going to come in and score. Cronenworth into second base, an RBI double, and the Padres have added on. It's 3-0.
1: 97-3, the fan. Padres, a 3-0 win over the Pirates, who, for the 15th time this season, are shut out. That's the most in Major League Baseball. Padres avoid being swept at home against the Pirates. Would have been the first time since 2003. Padres get the win, and with the win, they keep that lead over the Diamondbacks because Arizona was facing the Cubs.
3: Well struck to right off the bat of Lawler. Suzuki looking up. There it goes. Opposite field shot for Lawler. His third of the season. Diamondbacks strike first in the bottom of the sixth. It's 1-0.
1: They would get a 2-0 win over the Cubs. Arizona Sports 98.7 FM. Fourth shutout this month for the Diamondbacks. Tied for the most in the National League. Cubs have lost five of their last seven games, shut out for the 13th time this season. Pete Crow Armstrong led off the sixth with a double, moved to third with one out, but was stranded there in a little bit of controversy. PCA pretty upset that a balk was not called while he was on third base. As for that National League wild card picture, Padres, Diamondbacks still separated by a game for that third spot. Who do we like, Padres or Diamondbacks? ESPN's Tim Kirchen.
4: I think the Padres are. You know, they didn't hit the first half of the season at all, and they've been demonstrably better offensively the second half. Fernando Tatis Jr. hit five homers the first half. He's got 12 in the second half. His OPS the second half is well over 300 points higher than it was the first half. Jackson Merrill had 10 homers the first half. He's already got 11, and his OPS is up just about 250 points. Plus, when they do get a lead, they have that monster bullpen with Mason Miller out there, and they upgraded at the trade deadline with Robbie Ray and Casey Mize. So I really like where the Padres are, and never forget, they are not intimidated by the Dodgers if they end up playing the Dodgers maybe in the postseason.
1: 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NFL, used to. What are we going to do with ourselves now with that weekend between Championship Sunday and the Super Bowl? There was a time we could kick back and watch the Pro Bowl. I remember those days. They are no more. 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
5: The NFL effectively killed the Pro Bowl. No tackle football game, no flag football game, no skills competition, no Pro Bowl game anymore. This came after a series of conversations with players, including star players. It has been a sore

0: lots of frustration in the NFL how non-competitive the game was, so they are eliminating it. However, they are still going to honor the game's best players. They're going to name 88 Pro Bowlers, no alternates. The feeling was that the alternates really cheapened the process. Those players will be celebrated at a celebration in Los Angeles.
1: There will be Pro Bowl athletes, but no more Pro Bowl festivities. 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
2: We've all kindly, waited for this moment to utter the line from Christmas Vacation and Uncle Lewis.
3: Well, at least it's out of its misery.
2: Because that's where we were with the Pro Bowl, right? Now it goes back to a Pro Bowl meaning something, that they're only going to take 88 total players, 44 from each conference. And when you divvy that up, there's three or four guys at each position, and that's it. And it's done. And it's over. So you can actually go back to the idea of a Pro Bowl, or being named to a Pro Bowl, having some value to it.
4: The only reason this happened is because people stopped watching.
2: Yeah.
4: When they first started doing this, the ratings were still fine. People were still tuning in. Television partners were happy. I think it was only 2 million people tuned in, and I think that's what gave them the, okay, we can actually now put this thing down. We can put this thing out of its misery. We can be done with the Pro Bowl, because people, it seemed like every year that they did the Pro Bowl games instead of the Pro Bowl, the viewership just continued to dwindle down to now the point where they feel like they can get rid of it, because they feel like they can't really make as much money as they want to off of it.
2: It all came down to the almighty dollar. If they were still producing money off of it, guess what? They'd still be playing the game. And this should be a perfect example, or a prime example, I should say, of making perfect the enemy of good. The Pro Bowl became a little pitter-patter football game, and all of a sudden, well, we've got to do something to fix it. No, you don't. You don't. Just, ask the guys, or incentivize it, hey, play the damn game the way it's meant to be played, or, don't. And they continually try to tinker with it year after year, try to find some sort of way for us to enjoy this thing. And we got to a point where we've tinkered with it so much that it was untinkerable anymore, and we just killed it.
1: So no more Pro Bowl for the NFL. If you can't play in a Pro Bowl, why not play in college?
5: Browns are waiving tight end Daquan Wright, who has an agreement in place to play for LSU if he clears waivers.
6: Once you go to the NFL, to me, you're in the NFL. You don't get the opportunity to come back. That means you're kicking somebody else off your team. I don't think that's fair to the players that worked all summer, all spring.
1: It's an issue that's been in a white-hot spotlight this week. The notion of players returning from the NFL or any pro level and return to play in college. Conferences have been reacting swiftly to try and nix the idea. Wednesday, it was the Big 12, the conference unanimously agreeing to ban professionals from returning in all sports. The decision is in line with similar rules that the Big 10 and SEC have adopted. They made their announcements on Tuesday, although the Big 12, the first conference to include all sports. ACC athletic directors also meeting on Wednesday. There's momentum for them to follow suit. It's inevitable. It'll be decided in court. Earlier on the Golics, Mike Jr.,
7: what you're going to hear a lot of in the coming days is a version of the fight that we saw with the Big 12, Texas Tech, and Brendan Sorsby. We're at the end of that case where Brendan Sorsby had gone to treatment for a gambling addiction. That had always been a third rail issue in college athletics. And when the Texas State Attorney General starts saying, I'm going to sue the Big 12 if you don't let him play, the Big 12 said, whoa, whoa, whoa. We're a conference, and we're allowed to enforce the rules as a conference. And if you go back to, Alston versus the NCAA, the case that led to revenue sharing and all this big stuff in college sports, one of the things that came out of it was, yes, the conferences are allowed to make and enforce rules. The NCAA has had this broad monopoly and, the antitrust stuff that comes into play, but conferences are allowed to do this. What you bring up is important. Could all these conferences doing this at the same time look from a lawyer's standpoint like an antitrust issue, look like they're working together to suppress player opportunity? You're right. It could almost be beneficial if one of these group of six conferences is like, actually, NFL players, you guys can all come play here and hang out.
1: It's been a number of moves and decisions over recent years that have backed the NCAA into a number of corners. Earlier on Unsportsmanlike, our Michelle Smallman.
8: Was there no forward thinking? That's what it seems like we've been dealing with the NCAA for so long. Whether it's NIL, transfer portal, athletes getting paid in some way, these debates have raged on for years before things actually started to fall into place. The NCAA could have been the bus driver on this. They could have taken control. They could have been the governing body that they were supposed to be and been the adult in the room a long time ago. And they kept kicking the can down the road. And they just have never been big picture thinkers or been the leaders that they need to be, which is why we have issue after issue after issue with 5 for 5 and the timing of this being the latest.
1: Daquan Wright and other athletes from the 2022 class played 4 college seasons. They went pro under the belief they had exhausted their NCAA eligibility. The NCAA adopted the new age-based model in June, granting athletes up to 5 years of eligibility within 5 years. But the new rules did not cover players who began their careers in that 2022-23 academic year. When it comes to eligibility, though, might not be all bad. Earlier on Freddie and Harry, our Peter Burns.
9: What if this is the first time in a long time that the NCAA actually were thinking 4 moves ahead in chess?
1: Okay.
9: And they knew exactly that this was going to happen. Mm-hmm. And they knew that all the conferences were going to be upset. They knew that the politicians are going to look at this and go, that's ridiculous. And they were waiting for the conferences to basically bow up as well. And now everyone's paying attention. And now that's what every single one of these conferences are saying. Now it's time to pass this Protect College Sports Act.
1: Mm-hmm.
9: So what if, and this is a big, it might be a big jump, and I'm a conspiracy theory guy, right? But what if this is the NCAA knew exactly this was how this thing was going to play out, and it might strengthen the case for Congress to finally act?
1: First step, at least at the college level, will be court action next week. Speaking of going to court, she wants to stay with her team on the court. That's next. SportsCenter All Night continues. It's ESPN Radio.
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1: 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NBA, Lakers controlling owner Jeannie Buss is officially challenging the legality of her five siblings and their vote last week to sell the family's remaining shares in the Lakers franchise. Petition filed Wednesday in court in L.A., saying it's in the best interest of the family to retain an interest sufficient to maintain control and to benefit from the continuously skyrocketing value. She is also seeking to remove her siblings, two of them as co-trustees of the family trust, saying that they breached their fiduciary duty, and said the Lakers minority owners have joined her in the decision to retain a stake in the franchise. The filing says that Joey Buss signed his vote to sell the family shares in the Lakers a day before the report came out that the team was being sold and that they had an agreement to sell. And thus, that tag-along rights that are part of the trust are not yet applicable. Free agent Jonathan Kuminga, two-year, $12.5 million deal with the Timberwolves, includes a player option on the second season. Speaking of seasons, will LIV have one? LIV Golf scaling back. The 2026 season came to an abrupt end last weekend. Future uncertain, of course. And now LIV Golf informing its employees Wednesday it is scaling back operations and terminating a significant number of positions in order to, in their words, make LIV 2.0 a reality. It's expected a majority of the workforce will be affected. This week in Atlanta, meanwhile, $40 million up for grabs, $10 million going to the winner of the Tour Championship. Scotty Scheffler says he feels better having battled hand, foot, and mouth disease.
3: Head into the Tour Championship here. How you feeling?
4: Yeah, doing good. Yeah, feeling back to normal. Got my energy back. Hands are normal. Everything's good. Throat's back to normal so I can eat and drink like a normal guy again. And yeah, it's just one of those deals. So, you know, unfortunate, but you know, that's part of traveling, life on the road.
24: What else did Scotty tell you ahead of tomorrow's first round?
25: That overall this season, he's proudest of his consistent intensity. He said it's really hard to maintain that intensity over the entirety of a PGA Tour season. And he feels like he's done a really good job at that this year. But we spend more time talking about the future than we did the present. Specifically, that Tour CEO Brian Rolapp here on Tuesday announced that the Tour Championship starting in 2028 will actually be 2 weeks, and it will be match play. And Scheffler told me that the fans have been clamoring for a different format to this tournament, and he feels like it'll be a really interesting way to finish the year.
1: This year, we'll finish with a champion at Eastlake. They'll tee it up in the morning in Atlanta. SportsCenter All Night, ESPN Radio. Back to baseball. Shutouts on Wednesday. Shutouts and a milestone.
26: 2-2 pitch. Swung on. Hit deep. Right field on its way. That ball is gone. A mammoth three-run home run for Kyle Schwarber. Number 40 on the season. He leads the major leagues, and he has put the Phillies up 6-0 here in the second inning.
1: Phillies up 6-0 there, and they go on to a 6-0 win over the Mariners. Their 16th shutout this season, most in baseball, their most in the season since 2011. Kyle Schwarber, 2-for-5, with that 40th homer of the season. Fourth 40-homer season since 2022. That's the most in Major League Baseball.
27: You know, I think that it's obviously it's a good thing because that means you're, you know, supposedly producing runs for your team. And, you know, it's like you said, it's not more about going out there and trying to achieve or retain a certain number. I think it's just more trying to stack as many at-bats as you can to keep trying to help the team win. And today was a great day overall for us, where we go out, pop out early, and Zeus was just able to keep those guys down and open, was able to shut it out. So it was a great overall day, and getting to this off day and hit the reset button and get right back to it.
1: Phillies get the 6-0 win, Schwarber's fourth career 40-homer season, all with the Phillies. Ties Ryan Howard for the most in Phillies history. Blue Jays, a 3-0 shutout of the Royals, who have their season-long 9-game win streak come to an end. First time they've been shut out since August 15th at the Angels. Had been their last loss prior to the 9-game win streak. Blue Jays get back in the win column after back-to-back losses. They are 3 games behind the Guardians for the final AL wildcard spot. Speaking of shutouts, Marlins pulling away from the Red Sox.
5: Yeah, 1-0 pitch. Casey with a bouncer over to first, and Sogard can't grab that. That'll be error number 4. Otto comes in to score. Casey hustling out of the box, takes 2. It's 3-0 Marlins, and in the bottom of the 8th, that feels humongous.
1: 104.3 WQAM Marlins, a 4-0 win over the Red Sox, who have their 5-game win streak come to an end. First time they've been shut out since July 25th against Toronto. Marlins' 13th shutout win this season. They are 4 games behind the Padres in the wild card chase. Rays also with a shutout.
6: I don't know if the Rays will be a little gun-shy to send Simpson. Swing and a line drive by DeLuca down the left field line all the way to the corner. Simpson to third base, being waved home by Brady Williams. McGonigal holds on to the relay. It's an RBI double for DeLuca. The Rays score first. It is 1-0.
1: They go on to a 3-0 win over the Tigers. 620 WDAE Rays with their 3rd win in their last 4 games. Going from the pros back to college, is it really a big deal? That's next at ESPN Radio.
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18: 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Abreu goes back-to-back with Rafaela.
10: The next chapter in the rivalry begins this weekend when the Boston Red Sox face the New York Yankees.
18: Another second decker. 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
1: The NFL says there's no more Pro Bowl. Jeannie Buss asking a court to halt her siblings from selling the family's stake in the Lakers. Another conference joining the ranks of those trying to hold off pro athletes from returning to college play.
2: Browns are waiving tight end Daquan Wright, who has an agreement in place to play for LSU if he clears waivers.
3: LSU is behind a lot of the Louisiana case. There's going to be a lot of players that are part of this group that filed in Louisiana that will probably end up playing at LSU.
4: Once you go to the NFL, to me, you're in the NFL. You don't get the opportunity to come back. You have a limited roster limit now. So if you invited somebody back to your team, that means you're kicking somebody else off your team. I don't think that's fair to the players that worked all summer, all spring.
1: The issue of potentially heading back to college for athletes, such as those who don't make an NFL roster, it's been a hot button topic this summer. Big 12 on Wednesday joining the Big 10 and the SEC with a conference ban on pro athletes coming on in. The SEC rule may have the stiffest consequences, ESPN's Pete Thamel.
5: One of the unique aspects of their decision was that they had probably the stiffest punishments that we've seen so far. A head coach would be suspended for half the team's games. There's a fine involved if you bring back a player from the NFL, for example, that would be half of that sports program's budget. Greg Sankey himself has autonomy to make decisions, and the institution would have their voting rights revoked in matters of the SEC. So these are significant penalties, and they come at a time when the players who under a temporary restraining order were set to be eligible at places including LSU are expected to still pursue their eligibility there. So it's interesting that TRO comes down this week. The SEC presidents make their stand. Notably, it was 15-0. LSU abstained from voting when it came to the penalties. So we'll see in the upcoming days if those athletes, not LSU, those athletes file again in Baton Rouge for an amended TRO to continue to pursue their eligibility.
1: The issue will be back in court next week. Could be another precedent-setting moment. ESPN analyst Booger McFarland says, perhaps we should just take a deep breath.
6: Well, I think it's important to keep context. This all came about because of a ruling in Louisiana based on the class of 2022. So, you know, they passed a rule that said you could get 5 for 5, and the class of 22 didn't get that. So this is a small one-time deal. I think everyone is acting like this is going to happen every year. It's not going to happen every year. This is not like a 3-year guy in a league trying to go back to college. This is a one-time deal. With that being said, I think it goes without saying, just like we need air to breathe, pros shouldn't play college football. I don't think anybody is saying that. I think this little kerfuffle that's going on around America right now and all these things are being passed, to me, has been blown way out of proportion based on, we're talking about 20 players or so that in a one-time anomaly this happened. This can't happen next year. But I don't think anybody wants 25, 26-year-olds playing against 17 or 18-year-olds. I don't think that should happen, nor do I think it's going to happen. So I think sometimes perspective is better than actual going into all these different nuances of the conversation. And so it's important to remember that.
1: And the case will be back in court come next week. LSU isn't the only school that could potentially have a former pro on the field this fall. Certainly are, though, the ones that have found themselves at the center of the firestorm, and specifically Tigers coach Lane Kiffin. There was no school in the SEC voting against the new rules from the SEC. And it's essentially going to fall into the hands of lawyers. How would we expect Lane Kiffin to react to any potential ruling? Earlier on ESPN Radio, Matt Moscato from 104.5 ESPN in Baton Rouge.
7: I think Lane Kiffin's reaction is going to be sort of a unified front from LSU leadership, which is that they are going to do whatever the court order says. If these players that were part of the temporary restraining order last week, if on Monday, they'll be in the Baton Rouge courtroom on Monday seeking a preliminary injunction. If they receive that, they're eligible. And I think they're going to play. And if a judge rules those players ineligible or does not grant that preliminary injunction, then they won't play. So Lane Kiffin, I'm sure you guys heard, was on McAfee yesterday. And made a comment about how you can't pick and choose what court orders you abide by. And he was referring to Trinidad Chambliss and Diego Pavia, who got extra eligibility after being deemed ineligible because courts ordered them eligible. Their point of view at LSU, the leadership's point of view, is if a court deems these players eligible, then they need to play.
8: Look, I know he's an easy target to be the villain. Lane isn't doing anything else any other college coach or program would do. I know he's loved in LSU, but how do you view Lane and the way he comes through in all this?
7: He's loved because he ain't lost the game yet, man. you're right. I mean, guys, I think regardless of what you think about Lane, he is objectively a great offensive mind. He is arguably the best in college football. I think his reputation, however, is earned because everywhere he goes, problems and messes follow. And at some point, it's like the Taylor Swift song, "I'm the problem, it's me." My wife's a huge Taylor Swift fan. Well, who am I kidding? So am I. That's Lane, right? So the problems follow him, and he has earned that reputation.
1: And we'll see if he faces any consequences from the conference as we head into the fall. SportsCenter All Night, ESPN Radio.
9: That Falcons quarterback battle, that's finally becoming a battle. Michael Penix Jr. has finally been cleared to practice.
10: This is Michael Penix's job for the taking.
6: This is not a competition, so I would be shocked if Tua Tagovailoa is not the starter opening day.
1: Michael Penix has been practicing with the Falcons back from the ACL injury he suffered in Week 11 last season. Week one,
11: each and every day I'm getting better, getting more confident. And, you know, I'm not playing this week because, you know, obviously I only had three practices under my belt under doing 11-on-11 stuff. But I've been feeling really good. And, you know, as long as I keep the track that I'm on, I definitely feel like I will be where I need to be mentally and physically to feel confident enough to go out there in week one. And, you know, as far as, you know, being healthy and all that, I feel good. I just know three practices. It's like, dang, I just got clear. It's like, hey, all right, let me get my feet wet a little bit, but there's no number on that. You know, there's no number on how many practices I feel. You know, obviously I feel like I got to trust my body, you know, see how my body feels, you know, and, you know, mentally and stuff like that as well. So I say it's more of that than a number of reps and stuff like that.
1: Now with week one bearing down, Coach Kevin Stefanski will have to make a decision.
12: Whenever they tell me I have to, when that depth chart has to be. I'm not honestly not trying to be coy. Just we'll focus on what's available to us, what information's available to us. Obviously, this has been something that, you know, we need to work through as people come back off of injury. I mean, Tua was injured to start camp, and then Mike's been injured, you know, and not doing the 11-on-11. So you just every day you're just trying to make decisions based on who's available to you. The good news is very, very happy with our guys and the progress they've all made.
1: No starter named yet in Atlanta. Yet. Friday, Falcons, Dolphins in Miami. 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
13: I have not spoken to Tua about this. No one's ever asked him about it. Just a kind of viewpoint from my own eyes. Tua doesn't feel like he's in love with football at the moment. Like, he's got a bunch. It's the happy feet. It's the poor decision-making. It's the dropping of the snaps and things. It just doesn't look like this is a guy who has that competitive fire in him right now to want to go out and win a job and play football. Tua's going to get the start on Friday, and maybe it's Tua playing for his spot on the roster, not the starting spot. At this point, I believe Michael Penix is going to be named the starter. And it's not that I never had one preference over the other. I just assumed it was going to be Tua because the numbers backed him up. He had the high ceiling that we've seen. Everything felt like it was in his favor. But he's been so bad at this point that objectively to name him the starter after all this, if you name him the starter now, it's like, well, why didn't you just do that from the beginning? What have you seen from Penix that overwhelmed you or underwhelmed you that said he's not ready or he's not the guy? And the fact that he's been cleared at this point, it feels like Tua lost his grip on the job, and he's playing for a spot on the roster. His salary this year is $1.2 million. If they cut him, it's 0.4% of their cap. Dead money means nothing. And objectively, if we're talking about backups here, and I hate backup quarterback discussions, but what is the real difference between Tua, Cooper Rush, or Jack Strand? I don't know that there is a real definitive difference between any of them.
1: So bottom line, there will need to be someone to come out of the quarterback battle in Atlanta. ESPN analyst Booger McFarland.
6: Well, I think to call it a battle would be an overstatement. It's really not a battle. Like, anytime you get a new staff that comes in and they bring in their own quarterback for competition in Tua Tagovailoa, that tells you who they want to start. You couple that with the fact that Michael Penix is coming off an ACL. He just got cleared for 11 on 11. This really is not a competition. So I would be shocked. I mean, totally shocked if Tua Tagovailoa is not the starter opening day. And quite frankly, I think he gives them the best chance to win a football game. They're going to run the football with Bijan Robinson. We know it's going to be a really good offensive line. It's going to be play action pass. They're going to try to get Drake London involved and Kyle Pitts in mismatches down the field. So I don't think this is a quarterback competition at all. I think it's Tua Tagovailoa's job. And if he can't do the job and Michael Penix gets healthy at some point down the road, then we may see Michael Penix. But I think for the first month of the season, it's all Tua, and it's Tua's job to lose.
1: And how about the notion that the Falcons quarterback perhaps is currently not on the Atlanta roster? Earlier on ESPN Radio, our Q Myers.
14: So is there a chance that a team could be persuaded by the Falcons to maybe trade a quarterback that they may have on their roster? Now, it wouldn't be the short-term solution because you're not going to just go trade for a quarterback on another roster and then start him on week one.
15: Yeah.
14: Right,
15: yeah,
14: that's not realistic. Right. But is there any chance that there could be a quarterback on a roster that may not be that starting quarterback for a certain team that Atlanta says, you know what? He's better than that guy, and he's better than that guy. With Penix, I feel bad. The current staff don't have any ties to Penix. And then they brought in Tua on a one-year flyer that they're basically paying him pennies, right? Because Miami's flipping the bill on him. So I feel like that there's a world where they're looking right now, not through the waiver wire, but they're looking through the current rosters. Well, what do you think about that quarterback? Yeah. Well, he's second on the depth chart there. What if he's first here? Because I just don't see either one of those guys at this stage of the game, one, being healthy enough to have long-term success there or even being good enough.
1: Tua Tagovailoa will see the Dolphins again. Falcons-Dolphins meeting in Miami Friday for their preseason finale. Speaking of players who could be moved potentially, what about Joey Porter with the Steelers? He's been dealing with a back issue since the start of training camp. Present for Steelers practices, but has not taken the field. ESPN Steelers reporter Brooke Pryor.
16: We asked Mike McCarthy 2 days ago if Joey would remain on PUP for the foreseeable future, and he said, well, it's a business situation. That's what he's dealing with. Now, PUP means physically unable to perform, so I followed up and I said, is he still injured? And Mike McCarthy said, well, yeah, he's still on PUP. But we know that at the heart of this is a contract situation, right? And I've been told that there hasn't been any meaningful progress between the two sides. A date that I would keep in mind, though, is Sunday, August 30th. This upcoming Sunday, that's roster cut down day. Mm-hmm. At that point, if he remains on PUP, then he has to miss the first 4 weeks of the season. So that suggests that something is going to happen in the next couple of days to force things to go one way or the other. Now, I asked veteran inside linebacker Landon Roberts if this was a distraction to the team, right, to have Joey dealing with this sitting out. And he said, no, Joey's a good guy. He is always about his business. And we know that when it's time to ramp up, Joey will be out there.
17: Meanwhile, let's talk about the Steelers offense because they've got four quarterbacks right here, right now on the roster. What's the plan, though, in this third and final preseason game?
16: Yeah, Mike McCarthy is keeping it under wraps exactly how he's going to divide the playing time, but he said the focus is going to be on those two young guys, those two being Drew Aller and Will Howard, and I would not be surprised to see Drew Aller start this game and then Will Howard come in. That was flip-flopped in the second preseason game. And look, they have a big decision to make because Mike McCarthy has never had four quarterbacks on the 53-man roster for week one. And we asked Mike McCarthy, look, is this going to hinder any of the quarterback development if you have four? Because that's a lot of snaps to go around. And he said, well, no, because there are no time constraints in the regular season. He said, I can keep them before practice. I can keep them after practice. They can really ramp up the QB school component there. He said, heck, I'd like to have six quarterbacks if I could. So don't be surprised if on Sunday, August 30th, if there are four quarterbacks on the roster for the Pittsburgh Steelers.
1: It'll all come after this week's preseason finale, Steelers-Bills in the finale. Coming up later today, SportsCenter All Night, ESPN Radio. Back to baseball, Brewers and Mets.
18: 1-2 pitch. Drilled into right. This is deep, way up, way back. Binge watching it sail goodbye on a bomb by Bryce Terang. A three-run blast and a huge one for the Brewers to break this game open in the fourth inning. There's the Bryce Terang power swing. It is 7-0 Milwaukee.
1: His 19th homer of the season, drives in three, snapped a 19-game homerless drought with his 19th homer of the season. Had been his longest drought of the year. 620 WTMJ, Brewers an 8-1 win over the Mets. Brewers' 82nd win of the season guarantees them a sixth consecutive winning season, tying the franchise record set in the late 70s and early 80s. Guardians keep winning.
15: Swung on and popped him up. First base side. Son of Factor coming on now. The second baseman. And Bozzano makes the catch with a snow cone in the webbing. He somehow got it done. Man. Bailing out Lowe, who was battling the Sun. Chris Giminez, perhaps a typical end of what you'd expect to a wild road trip for the Guardians that finishes 6-0.
1: Seventh straight win overall, tying a season high. WTAM Guardians trailed 3-1 in the eighth and 3-2 in the ninth. Third win this season when trailing entering the ninth inning for the Angels, their 82nd loss, clinching their 11th straight losing season. As for the Twins,
19: here's Alika, and he hits a fly ball, well hit to left center. Keyshaw back deep in the alley at the track, reaching up. He can't get it. It's off the wall. It's in play. Two-run score. Williams around second, streaking to third with a triple, and the A's take the lead. 5-4 Athletics.
1: Talk 650 KSTE. A's a 7-4 win over the Twins, who with the loss and Cleveland's win fall four games behind the Guardians for the final wild card spot in the American League. Battling more than just a golf course. That's next. SportsCenter All Night continues. It's ESPN Radio.
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20: 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That's who they want to be.
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2: From the Cromwell Weather Center, I'm Jeff Nellie. Bright sunshine today with a high near 90. Tonight, we're cloudy, and there's a 40% chance of rain after midnight, low 70. Tomorrow's forecast, 40% chance of morning rain, then sunny for the balance of the day with a high of 87. And then it's sunshine for Friday, Saturday, Sunday, and into the beginning of next week with highs moving from the upper 80s into the mid-90s.
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1: 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They are teeing it up this morning at East Lake, round one of the Tour Championship. Among those in the 30-player field for the title, Gary Woodland. He hasn't seen this part of the playoffs in quite a while. As our Marty Smith notes, it's been and continues to be one heck of a ride.
4: He's an incredible man, and his resolve has inspired millions of people all over the globe. In September 2023, Woodland had surgery to remove a lesion on his brain. And then earlier this season, he admitted and revealed that he'd been battling overwhelming post-traumatic stress disorder. He battled through it on the strength of that global endorsement from all of these fans and ultimately returned to victory at the Texas Children's Houston Open and now has battled his way all the way back. And he's in the Tour Championship here at East Lake this weekend.
5: I hope people realize and they see that I'm out here living my dreams. I'm back at the Tour Championship for the first time in 7 years. And I'm not here if I didn't ask for help. I'm not. And I hope somebody sees that and realizes it's okay. You know, it's okay to not be okay. And that's what I've realized through this journey. You know, I think sometimes when you're not okay, it's you just everything's the end of the world. And it's okay to not be okay because there's people that want to help and you can still go out and fight and live your dreams no matter how hard it gets.
4: Woodland went on to tell me that some days he just lays in bed crying because he doesn't want to fight this anymore. And I asked him, Gary, what are you fighting? He said, I'm fighting the struggle for my brain to stop shutting down. I'm fighting hypervigilance and thinking that people are trying to kill me. He's been so open about this post-traumatic stress battle to the point where he also told me that Hall of Fame athletes have reached out to him this year to reveal their own struggles and that they're so inspired by his vulnerability in being so honest about what he's been battling. He's a light in the world, and his resolve again has inspired so many of us all across the world.
1: Gary Woodland named a U.S. team captain's assistant for the President's Cup next month. At East Lake today, he tees off just after 12:15 Eastern time. Flo-Jie Johnson scoring 20 points. Seattle Storm beat the shorthanded Toronto Tempo 90-78. Toronto was without its top three scorers. In Connecticut, Sun hosting the Valkyries.
15: Stoke passes up to three. Burton peeks at the clock. Finds an angle. A bruise and a bucket. Chance for three at the line.
1: NBC Sports Boston as the Valkyries beat the Sun 89-64.
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7: How good is that? Are you entertained?
0: Number five.
1: Colorado again with a 13-run offensive output. Seventh time this season with at least 13. Climbing into double digits in this one with this two-run shot. 850 KLA.
8: Pitch is swung on and driven to left. There's number 36. Halfway up the bleachers over the bullpen. That is a long-distance touch-em-all time. Hunter Goodman makes it 10-1 Rockies.
0: Number four.
1: Phillies shut out the Mariners. Kyle Schwarber reaching 40 for the season. Sports Radio 94 WIP.
15: 2-2 pitch. Swung on. Hit deep. Right field on its way. That ball is gone. A mammoth three-run home run for Kyle Schwarber. Number 40 on the season. He leads the major leagues, and he has put the Phillies up
6: 6-0 here in the second inning.
0: Number three.
1: White Sox get another win, and Tristan Peters gets another home run. ESPN 1000.
9: The 0-1. Hit in the air out into right. It's way back there. It is gone. He's tied the club record. He has homered in five straight games. Tristan Peters makes it 6-2.
0: Number two.
1: Orioles outlast the Cardinals. Pete Alonso continuing to close in on 300. WBAL.
10: The pitch. Alonso drives this to right field. Walker's back. He's at the wall. And that is gone. The amazing Alonso does it again. 7-0 Baltimore. My goodness. Pete Alonso, that is number 32, and for the polar bear, it's number 296.
0: Number one.
1: In Atlanta, Braves, Dodgers came down to the final at-bat. 680 the fan.
9: Kim awaits the 3-2. Here it comes. There it goes. Line drive, base it in the left. Here comes Thomas. He comes to the plate. The Braves win. Ha-Sung Kim mobbed out there on the bags. The man into the batter's box as himself, steps out as Superman, and it's a 6-5 winner for the Braves. Unbelievable.
1: Atlanta getting the win in the bottom of the ninth. The NFL turns out the lights. That's next. SportsCenter All Night. It's ESPN Radio.
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9: First pitch drilled out toward right center and deep. 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
0: The next chapter in the rivalry begins this weekend when the Boston Red Sox face the New York Yankees.
9: Another second-decker! 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
0: The Red Sox at the Yankees. 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
7: 3-2 pitch. A fly ball deep down the left field line. In pursuit, Hernandez to the corner. Up with a glove, makes the catch, and dropped it. He dropped the ball. Both runs will score. Braves take the lead.
3: Anything you can do, I can do too.
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3: The NFL says, see you later to the Pro Bowl.
9: No tackle football game, no flag football game, no skills competition, no Pro Bowl game anymore. 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
7: Swung on, hit deep, right field on its way. That ball is gone. A mammoth three-run home run for Kyle Schwarber, number 40 on the season.
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10: 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It's time of that time of year where we go back to school. If they let you. That's straight ahead. Baseball. Well, they're not really in the playoff picture, but they certainly got us to notice them on Wednesday. Reds, Giants, San Francisco with three in the bottom of the eighth inning, and they would take a 9-3 lead to the ninth. But they played the ninth, and in the top for Cincinnati.
11: The 1-0. And Suarez swings. There's a high drive. Deep left field. Back goes Hill. At the track. At the wall. It is gone. Eugenio Suarez launches a grand slam out of here to left. And the Reds all of a sudden are right back in it within one.
12: Oh, baby.
11: Here's the 0-2 to Stevenson. Swing and a line drive over short base hit. This will score McClain, and the Reds have come all the way back. They have scored seven times in the ninth and have taken a 10-9 lead. Swing and a miss. He struck him out. Got him with a split down and in, and that's it. The Reds somehow get off the mat. They rally in the ninth inning and beat the Giants 10-9.
10: A seven-run ninth inning for the Reds, 700 WLW. Cincinnati's first win when trailing by six or more entering the ninth inning since 1958. That was against the Cubs. It's their third win in franchise history when trailing by six or more entering the ninth. The Reds scoring seven in that ninth inning. They get the win over the Giants, who suffered their first loss in franchise history when leading by at least six going to the ninth inning. Speaking of dramatic wins, we had one in Atlanta. Braves hosting the Dodgers. L.A. scores a couple in the seventh inning to tie the game at five. That's the way it would still be in the ninth.
7: Kim awaits the 3-2. Here it comes. There it goes. Line drive. Base hit into left. Here comes Thomas. He comes to the plate. The Braves win. Ha-Sung Kim mobbed out there on the bags. The man without a base hit since June. Steps into the batter's box as himself, steps out as Superman, and it's a 6-5 winner for the Braves. Unbelievable.
10: 680 The Fan. Yeah, you heard that right. Ha-Sung Kim entered Wednesday's game 5 for 76, hitting 0-66. But he gets the pinch hit, walk-off RBI single, and the Braves get the 6-5 win over the Dodgers. They've won 4 of 5 against L.A. this season, their best of any National League team. They've won 4 straight against the Dodgers for the first time since 2023. They get their first walk-off win since June 20th against the Brewers, their first walk-off against the Dodgers since 2023. Closest division in baseball continues to be the AL West. Rangers and White Sox on Wednesday.
12: The 0-1.
13: Hit in the air, out into right. It's way back there. It is gone. He's tied the club record. He has homered in 5 straight games. Tristan Peters makes it 6-2.
12: The 3-2 to Doyle.

0: of Houston. Yankees, a 9-3 win over the Astros. They've won seven of their last nine. Amazon Prime with the call. Yankees 2.5 ahead of the Red Sox for the top wild card spot in the American League. But Yankees reliever Fernando Cruz, partially torn UCL in his right elbow, could require Tommy John surgery. The team making the announcement after placing him on the IL Wednesday afternoon. Even without the surgery, Cruz could miss the remainder of the season. Sports Center all night, ESPN Radio, National League wild card. Not much separation for that third spot. Padres went into Wednesday with a one-game lead over Arizona for that third wild card spot. Padres and Pirates.
1: 0-1, Yates delivers, and Cronenworth lines it into right center. That's down at a base hit. Vermeen rounding third. He's going to come in and score. Cronenworth into second base, an RBI double, and the Padres have added on. It's 3-0.
0: 97-3, the fan. Padres, a 3-0 win over the Pirates, who, for the 15th time this season, are shut out. That's the most in Major League Baseball. Padres avoid being swept at home against the Pirates. Would have been the first time since 2003. Padres get the win, and with the win, they keep that lead over the Diamondbacks because Arizona was facing the Cubs.
2: Well struck to right off the bat of Lawler. Suzuki looking up. There it goes. Opposite field shot for Lawler, his third of the season. Diamondbacks strike first in the bottom of the sixth. It's 1-0.
0: They would get a 2-0 win over the Cubs. Arizona Sports 98.7 FM. Fourth shutout this month for the Diamondbacks. Tied for the most in the National League. Cubs have lost five of their last seven games. Shutout for the 13th time this season. Pete Crow Armstrong led off the sixth with a double, moved to third with one out, but was stranded there in a little bit of controversy. PCA pretty upset that a balk was not called while he was on third base. As for that National League wild card picture, Padres, Diamondbacks still separated by a game for that third spot. Who do we like, Padres or Diamondbacks? ESPN's Tim Kirchen.
3: I think the Padres are. You know, they didn't hit the first half of the season at all, and they've been demonstrably better offensively the second half. Fernando Tatis Jr. hit five homers the first half. He's got 12 in the second half. His OPS the second half is well over 300 points higher than it was the first half. Jackson Merrill had 10 homers the first half. He's already got 11, and his OPS is up just about 250 points. Plus, when they do get a lead, they have that monster bullpen with Mason Miller out there, and they upgraded at the trade deadline with Robbie Ray and Casey Mize. So I really like where the Padres are, and never forget, they are not intimidated by the Dodgers if they end up playing the Dodgers maybe in the postseason.
0: 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Baseball has an all-star game, NFL, used to. What are we going to do with ourselves now with that weekend between Championship Sunday and the Super Bowl? There was a time we could kick back and watch the Pro Bowl. I remember those days. They are no more. Judy Batista from NFL.com.
4: The NFL effectively killed the Pro Bowl. No tackle football game, no flag football game, no skills competition, no Pro Bowl game anymore. This came after a series of conversations with players, including star players. It has been a source of frustration in the NFL how non-competitive the game was, so they are eliminating it. However, they are still going to honor the game's best players. They're going to name 88 Pro Bowlers, no alternates. The feeling was that the alternates really cheapened the process. Those players will be celebrated at a celebration in Los Angeles.
0: There will be Pro Bowl athletes, but no more Pro Bowl festivities. Earlier on ESPN Radio, Gabe Neitzel and Mark Zeno.
5: We've all kindly, waited for this moment to utter the line from Christmas Vacation and Uncle Lewis.
6: Well, at least it's out of its misery.
5: Because that's where we were with the Pro Bowl, right? now it goes back to a Pro Bowl.

0: meaning something that they're only going to take 88 total players, 44 from each conference, and when you divvy that up, there's three or four guys at each position, and that's it. And it's done, and it's over. So you can actually go back to the idea of a Pro Bowl or being named to a Pro Bowl having some value to it.
1: The only reason this happened is because people stopped watching.
0: Yeah.
1: Like when they first started doing this, the ratings were still fine. People were still tuning in. Television partners were happy. I think it was only 2 million people tuned in, and I think that's what gave them the, okay, we can actually now put this thing down. We can put this thing out of its misery. We can be done with the Pro Bowl, because people, it seemed like every year that they did the Pro Bowl games instead of the Pro Bowl, the viewership just continued to dwindle down to now the point where they feel like they can get rid of it because they feel like they can't really make as much money as they want to off of it.
0: It all came down to the almighty dollar. If they were still producing money off of it, guess what? They'd still be playing the game. And this should be a perfect example, or a prime example, I should say, of making perfect the enemy of good. The Pro Bowl became a little pitter-patter football game, and all of a sudden, well, we've got to do something to fix it. No, you don't. You don't. Just, you know, ask the guys, you know, or incentivize it. Hey, play the damn game the way it's meant to be played, or, you know, don't. And they continue to try to tinker with it year after year, try to find some sort of way for us to enjoy this thing. And we got to a point where we've tinkered with it so much that it was untinkerable anymore, and we just killed it.
2: So no more Pro Bowl for the NFL. If you can't play in a Pro Bowl, why not play in college?
3: Browns are waiving tight end Daquan Wright, who has an agreement in place to play for LSU if he clears waivers.
4: Once you go to the NFL, to me, you're in the NFL. You don't get the opportunity to come back. That means you're kicking somebody else off your team. I don't think that's fair to the players that worked all summer, all spring.
2: It's an issue that's been in a white-hot spotlight this week. The notion of players returning from the NFL or any pro level and return to play in college. Conferences have been reacting swiftly to try and nix the idea. Wednesday, it was the Big 12, the conference unanimously agreeing to ban professionals from returning in all sports. The decision is in line with similar rules that the Big 10 and SEC have adopted. They made their announcements on Tuesday, although the Big 12, the first conference to include all sports. ACC athletic directors also meeting on Wednesday. There's momentum for them to follow suit. It's inevitable. It'll be decided in court. Earlier on the Golics, Mike Jr.,
5: what you're going to hear a lot of in the coming days is a version of the fight that we saw with the Big 12, Texas Tech, and Brendan Sorsby. We're at the end of that case where Brendan Sorsby had gone to treatment for a gambling addiction. That had always been a third rail issue in college athletics. And when the Texas State Attorney General starts saying, I'm going to sue the Big 12 if you don't let him play, the Big 12 said, whoa, whoa, whoa. We're a conference, and we're allowed to enforce the rules as a conference. And if you go back to, you know, Alston versus the NCAA, the case that led to revenue sharing and all this big stuff in college sports, one of the things that came out of it was, yes, the conferences are allowed to make and enforce rules. The NCAA has had this broad monopoly and, you know, the antitrust stuff that comes into play, but conferences are allowed to do this. What you bring up is important. Could all these conferences doing this at the same time look from a lawyer's standpoint like an antitrust issue, look like they're working together to suppress player opportunity? You're right. It could almost be beneficial if one of these group of six conferences is like, actually, NFL players, you guys can all come play here and hang out.
2: There's been a number of moves and decisions over recent years that have backed the NCAA into a number of corners. Earlier on Unsportsmanlike, our Michelle Smallman.
6: Was there no forward thinking? That's what it seems like we've been dealing with the NCAA for so long. Whether it's NIL, transfer portal, athletes getting paid in some way, these debates have raged on for years before things actually started to fall into place. The NCAA could have been the bus driver on this. They could have taken control. They could have been the governing body that they were supposed to be and been the adult in the room a long time ago. And they kept kicking the can down the road, and they just have never been big picture thinkers or been the leaders that they need to be, which is why we have issue after issue after issue with 5 for 5 and the timing of this being the latest.
2: Daquan Wright and other athletes from the 2022 class played 4 college seasons. They went pro under the belief they had exhausted their NCAA eligibility. The NCAA adopted the new age-based model in June, granting athletes up to 5 years of eligibility within 5 years, but the new rules did not cover players who began their careers in that 2022-23 academic year. When it comes to eligibility, though, might not be all bad. Earlier on Freddie and Harry, our Peter Burns.
7: What if this is the first time in a long time that the NCAA actually were thinking four moves ahead in chess.
2: Okay.
7: And they knew exactly that this was going to happen. Mm-hmm. And they knew that all the conferences were going to be upset. They knew that the politicians are going to look at this and go, that's ridiculous. And they were waiting for the conferences to basically bow up as well. And now everyone's paying attention. And now that's what every single one of these conferences are saying. Now it's time to pass this Protect College Sports Act.
2: Mm-hmm.
7: So what if, and this is a big, it might be a big jump, and I'm a conspiracy theory guy, right? But what if this was the NCAA knew exactly this was how this thing was going to play out, and it might strengthen the case for Congress to finally act?
2: First step, at least at the college level, will be court action next week. Speaking of going to court, she wants to stay with her team on the court. That's next. SportsCenter All Night continues. It's ESPN Radio.
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2: 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NBA, Lakers controlling owner Jeannie Buss is officially challenging the legality of her five siblings and their vote last week to sell the family's remaining shares in the Lakers franchise. Petition filed Wednesday in court in L.A., saying it's in the best interest of the family to retain an interest sufficient to maintain control and to benefit from the continuously skyrocketing value. She is also seeking to remove her siblings, two of them as co-trustees of the family trust, saying that they breached their fiduciary duty, and said the Lakers minority owners have joined her in the decision to retain a stake in the franchise. The filing says that Joey Buss signed his vote to sell the family shares in the Lakers a day before the report came out that the team was being sold and that they had an agreement to sell. And thus, that tag-along rights that are part of the trust are not yet applicable. Free agent Jonathan Kuminga, two-year, $12.5 million deal with the Timberwolves, includes a player option on the second season. Speaking of seasons, will LIV have one? LIV Golf scaling back. The 2026 season came to an abrupt end last weekend. Future uncertain, of course. And now LIV Golf informing its employees Wednesday it is scaling back operations and terminating a significant number of positions in order to, in their words, make LIV 2.0 a reality. It's expected a majority of the workforce will be affected. This week in Atlanta, meanwhile, $40 million up for grabs, $10 million going to the winner of the Tour Championship. Scottie Scheffler says he feels better having battled hand, foot, and mouth disease.
1: Paid into the Tour Championship here. How you feeling?
21: Yeah, doing good. Yeah, feeling back to normal. Got my energy back. Hands are normal. Everything's good. Throat's back to normal so I can eat and drink like a normal guy again. And yeah, it's just one of those deals. You know, unfortunate, but you know, that's part of traveling and life on the road.
22: What else did Scotty tell you ahead of tomorrow's first round?
23: That overall this season, he's proudest of his consistent intensity. He said it's really hard to maintain that intensity over the entirety of a PGA Tour season, and he feels like he's done a really good job at that this year. But we spend more time talking about the future than we did the present. Specifically, that Tour CEO Brian Rolapp here on Tuesday announced that the Tour Championship starting in 2028 will actually be 2 weeks, and it will be match play. And Scheffler told me that the fans have been clamoring for a different format to this tournament, and he feels like it'll be a really interesting way to finish the year.
2: This year, we'll finish with a champion at East Lake. They'll tee it up in the morning in Atlanta. SportsCenter all night, ESPN Radio. Back to baseball. Shutouts on Wednesday. Shutouts and a milestone.
24: 2-2 pitch. Swung on. Hit deep. Right field on its way. That ball is gone. A mammoth three-run home run for Kyle Schwarber. Number 40 on the season. He leads the major leagues, and he has put the Phillies up 6-0 here in the second inning.
2: Phillies up 6-0 there, and they go on to a 6-0 win over the Mariners. Their 16th shutout this season, most in baseball, their most in the season since 2011. Kyle Schwarber, 2-for-5, with that 40th homer of the season. Fourth 40-homer season since 2022. That's the most in Major League Baseball.
25: You know, I think that it's obviously a good thing because that means you're, you know, producing runs for your team. And, you know, it's like you said, it's not more about going out there and trying to achieve and retain a certain number. I think it's just more trying to stack as many at-bats as you can to keep trying to help the team win. And today was a great day overall for us where we go out early and Zeus was just able to keep those guys down and open was able to shut it out. So it was a great overall day and get into this off day and hit the reset button and get right back to it.
2: Phillies get the 6-0 win, Schwarber's fourth career 40-homer season, all with the Phillies. Ties Ryan Howard for the most in Phillies history. Blue Jays, a 3-0 shutout of the Royals, who have their season-long 9-game win streak come to an end. First time they've been shut out since August 15th at the Angels. Had been their last loss prior to the 9-game win streak. Blue Jays get back in the win column after back-to-back losses. They are three games behind the Guardians for the final AL wildcard spot. Speaking of shutouts, Marlins pulling away from the Red Sox.
0: Yeah, 1-0 pitch. Casey with the bouncer over to first, and Sogard can't grab that. That'll be error number four. Otto comes in to score. Casey hustling out of the box takes two. It's 3-0 Marlins, and in the bottom of the eighth, that feels humongous.
2: 104.3 WQAM Marlins, a 4-0 win over the Red Sox, who have their five-game win streak come to an end. First time they've been shut out since July 25th against Toronto. Marlins' 13th shutout win this season. They are four games behind the Padres in the wild card chase. Rays also with a shutout.
3: I don't know if the Rays will be a little gun-shy to send Simpson. Swing and a line drive by DeLuca down the left field line all the way to the corner. Simpson to third base, being waved home by Brady Williams. McGonagall holds on to the relay. It's an RBI double for DeLuca. The Rays score first. It is 1-0.
2: They go on to a 3-0 win over the Tigers. 620 WDAE. Rays with their third win in their last four games. Going from the pros back to college isn't really a big deal. That's next at ESPN Radio.
4: 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Ellie De La Cruz and the Cincinnati Reds are at Wrigley to face MVP candidate PCA and the Chicago Cubs.
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1: The NFL says there's no more Pro Bowl. Jeannie Buss asking a court to halt her siblings from selling the family's stake in the Lakers. Another conference joining the ranks of those trying to hold off pro athletes from returning to college play.
2: Browns are waiving tight end Daquan Wright, who has an agreement in place to play for LSU if he clears waivers.
3: LSU is behind a lot of the Louisiana case. There's going to be a lot of players that are part of this group that filed in Louisiana that will probably end up playing at LSU.
4: Once you go to the NFL, to me, you're in the NFL. You don't get the opportunity to come back. You have a limited roster limit now. So if you invited somebody back to your team, that means you're kicking somebody else off your team. I don't think that's fair to the players that worked all summer, all spring.
1: The issue of potentially heading back to college for athletes, such as those who don't make an NFL roster, it's been a hot-button topic this summer. Big 12 on Wednesday joining the Big 10 and the SEC with a conference ban on pro athletes coming on in. The SEC rule may have the stiffest consequences, ESPN's Pete Thamel.
5: One of the unique aspects of their decision was that they had probably the stiffest punishments that we've seen so far. A head coach would be suspended for half the team's games. There's a fine involved if you bring back a player from the NFL, for example, that would be half of that sports program's budget. Greg Sankey himself has autonomy to make decisions, and the institution would have their voting rights revoked in matters of the SEC. So these are significant penalties, and they come at a time when the players who under a temporary restraining order were set to be eligible at places, including LSU, are expected to still pursue their eligibility there. So it's interesting that TRO comes down this week. The SEC presidents make their stand. Notably, it was 15-0. LSU abstained from voting when it came to the penalties. So we'll see in the upcoming days if those athletes, not LSU, those athletes file again in Baton Rouge for an amended TRO to continue to pursue their eligibility.
1: The issue will be back in court next week. Could be another precedent-setting moment. ESPN analyst Booger McFarland says, perhaps we should just take a deep breath.
6: Well, I think it's important to keep context. This all came about because of a ruling in Louisiana based on the class of 2022. So, you know, they passed a rule that says you could get 5 for 5, and the class of 22 didn't get that. So this is a small one-time deal. I think everyone is acting like this is going to happen every year. It's not going to happen every year. This is not like a three-year guy in the league trying to go back to college. This is a one-time deal. With that being said, I think it goes without saying, just like we need air to breathe, pros shouldn't play college football. I don't think anybody is saying that. I think this little kerfuffle that's going on around America right now and all these things are being passed, to me, has been blown way out of proportion based on, we're talking about 20 players or so that in a one-time anomaly this happened. This can't happen next year. But I don't think anybody wants 25, 26-year-olds playing against 17 or 18-year-olds. I don't think that should happen, nor do I think it's going to happen. So I think sometimes perspective is better than actual going into all these different nuances of the conversation. And so it's important to remember that.
1: And the case will be back in court come next week. LSU isn't the only school that could potentially have a former pro on the field this fall. Certainly are, though, the ones that have found themselves at the center of the firestorm, and specifically Tigers coach Lane Kiffin. There was no school in the SEC voting against the new rules from the SEC. And it's essentially going to fall into the hands of lawyers. How would we expect Lane Kiffin to react to any potential ruling? Earlier on ESPN Radio, Matt Moscato from 104.5 ESPN in Baton Rouge.
7: I think Lane Kiffin's reaction is going to be sort of a unified front from LSU leadership, which is that they are going to do whatever the court order says. If these players that were part of the temporary restraining order last week, if on Monday, they'll be in the Baton Rouge courtroom on Monday, seeking a preliminary injunction. If they receive that, they're eligible. And I think they're going to play. And if a judge rules those players ineligible or does not grant that preliminary injunction, then they won't play. So the Lane Kiffin, I'm sure you guys heard, was on McAfee yesterday. And made a comment about how you can't pick and choose what court orders you abide by. And he was referring to Trinidad Chambliss and Diego Pavia, who got extra eligibility after being deemed ineligible because courts ordered them eligible. Their point of view at LSU, the leadership's point of view, is if a court deems these players eligible, then they need to play.
8: Look, I know he's an easy target to be the villain. Lane isn't doing anything else any other college coach or program would do. I know he's loved in LSU, but how do you view Lane and the way he comes through in all this?
7: He's loved because he ain't lost the game yet, man. you're right. I mean, guys, I think regardless of what you think about Lane, he is objectively a great offensive mind. He is arguably the best in college football. I think his reputation, however, is earned because everywhere he goes, problems and messes follow. And at some point, it's like the Taylor Swift song, "I'm the problem, it's me." My wife's a huge Taylor Swift fan. Well, who am I kidding? So am I. That's Lane, right? So the problems follow him, and he has earned that reputation.
1: And we'll see if he faces any consequences from the conference as we head into the fall. SportsCenter All Night, ESPN Radio.
9: That Falcons quarterback battle, that's finally becoming a battle. Michael Penix Jr. has finally been cleared to practice.
10: This is Michael Penix's job for the taking.
6: This is not a competition, so I would be shocked if Tua Tagovailoa is not the starter opening day.
1: Michael Penix has been practicing with the Falcons back from the ACL injury he suffered in Week 11 last season. Week one,
11: each and every day I'm getting better, getting more confident. And, you know, I'm not playing this week because, you know, obviously I only had three practices under my belt under doing 11-on-11 stuff. But I've been feeling really good. And, you know, as long as I keep the track that I'm on, I definitely feel like I will be where I need to be mentally and physically to feel confident enough to go out there in week one. And, you know, as far as, you know, being healthy and all that, I feel good. I just know three practices. It's like, dang, I just got clear. It's like, hey, all right, let me get my feet wet a little bit, but there's no number on that. You know, there's no number on how many practices I feel. You know, obviously I feel like I got to trust my body, you know, see how my body feels, you know, and you know, mentally and stuff like that as well. So I say it's more of that than a number of reps and stuff like that.
1: Now with week one bearing down, Coach Kevin Stefanski will have to make a decision.
12: Whenever they tell me I have to, when that depth chart has to be put out. I'm not honestly not trying to be coy. Just we'll focus on what's available to us, what information's available to us. Obviously, this has been something that, you know, we need to work through as people come back off of injury. I mean, Tua was injured to start camp, and then Mike's been injured, you know, and not doing the 11-on-11. So you just every day you're just trying to make decisions based on who's available to you. The good news is very, very happy with our guys and the progress they've all made.
1: No starter named yet in Atlanta. Yet. Friday, Falcons, Dolphins in Miami. 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
13: I have not spoken to Tua about this. No one's ever asked him about it. Just a kind of viewpoint from my own eyes. Tua doesn't feel like he's in love with football at the moment. Like, he's got a bunch. It's the happy feet. It's the poor decision-making. It's the dropping of the snaps and things. It just doesn't look like this is a guy who has that competitive fire in him right now to want to go out and win a job and play football. Tua's going to get the start on Friday, and maybe it's Tua playing for his spot on the roster, not the starting spot. At this point, I believe Michael Penix is going to be named the starter. And it's not that I never had one preference over the other. I just assumed it was going to be Tua because the numbers backed him up. He had the high ceiling that we've seen. Everything felt like it was in his favor. But he's been so bad at this point that objectively, to name him the starter after all this, if you name him the starter now, it's like, well, why didn't you just do that from the beginning? What have you seen from Penix that overwhelmed you or underwhelmed you that said he's not ready or he's not the guy? And the fact that he's been cleared at this point, it feels like Tua lost his grip on the job, and he's playing for a spot on the roster. His salary this year is $1.2 million. If they cut him, it's 0.4% of their cap. Dead money means nothing. And objectively, if we're talking about backups here, and I hate backup quarterback discussions, but what is the real difference between Tua, Cooper Rush, or Jack Strand? I don't know that there is a real definitive difference between any of them.
1: So bottom line, there will need to be someone to come out of the quarterback battle in Atlanta. ESPN analyst Booker McFarland.
6: Well, I think to call it a battle would be an overstatement. It's really not a battle. Like, anytime you get a new staff that comes in and they bring in their own quarterback for competition in Tua Tagovailoa, that tells you who they want to start. You couple that with the fact that Michael Penix is coming off an ACL. He just got cleared for 11 on 11. This really is not a competition. So I would be shocked. I mean, totally shocked if Tua Tagovailoa is not the starter opening day. And quite frankly, I think he gives them the best chance to win a football game. They're going to run the football with Bijan Robinson. We know it's going to be a really good offensive line. It's going to be play action pass. They're going to try to get Drake London involved and Kyle Pitts in mismatches down the field. So I don't think this is a quarterback competition at all. I think it's Tua Tagovailoa's job. And if he can't do the job and Michael Penix gets healthy at some point down the road, then we may see Michael Penix. But I think for the first month of the season, it's all Tua, and it's Tua's job to lose.
1: And how about the notion that the Falcons quarterback perhaps is currently not on the Atlanta roster? Earlier on ESPN Radio, our Q Myers.
14: So is there a chance that a team could be persuaded by the Falcons to maybe trade a quarterback that they may have on their roster? Now, it wouldn't be the short-term solution because you're not going to just go trade for a quarterback on another roster and then start him on week
15: one.
14: That's not realistic. Right. But is there any chance that there could be a quarterback on a roster that may not be that starting quarterback for a certain team that Atlanta says, you know what? He's better than that guy, and he's better than that guy. With Penix, I feel bad. The current staff don't have any ties to Penix. And then they brought in Tua on a one-year flyer that they're basically paying them pennies, right? Because Miami's flipping the bill on them. So I feel like that there's a world where they're looking right now, not through the waiver wire, but they're looking through the current rosters. Well, what do you think about that quarterback? Yeah. Well, he's second on the depth chart there. What if he's first here? Because I just don't see either one of those guys at this stage of the game, one, being healthy enough to have long-term success there or even being good enough.
1: Tua Tagovailoa will see the Dolphins again. Falcons-Dolphins meeting in Miami Friday for their preseason finale. Speaking of players who could be moved potentially, what about Joey Porter with the Steelers? He's been dealing with a back issue since the start of training camp. Present for Steelers practices, but has not taken the field. ESPN Steelers reporter Brooke Pryor.
16: We asked Mike McCarthy 2 days ago if Joey would remain on PUP for the foreseeable future, and he said, well, it's a business situation. That's what he's dealing with. Now, PUP means physically unable to perform, so I followed up and I said, is he still injured? And Mike McCarthy said, well, yeah, he's still on PUP. But we know that at the heart of this is a contract situation, right? And I've been told that there hasn't been any meaningful progress between the two sides. A date that I would keep in mind, though, is Sunday, August 30th, this upcoming Sunday, that's roster cut down day. Mm-hmm. At that point, if he remains on PUP, then he has to miss the first 4 weeks of the season. So that suggests that something is going to happen in the next couple of days to force things to go one way or the other. Now, I asked veteran inside linebacker Landon Roberts if this was a distraction to the team, right, to have Joey dealing with this sitting out. And he said, no, Joey's a good guy. He is always about his business. And we know that when it's time to ramp up, Joey will be out there.
17: Meanwhile, let's talk about the Steelers offense because they've got four quarterbacks right here, right now on the roster. What's the plan, though, in this third and final preseason game?
16: Yeah, Mike McCarthy is keeping it under wraps exactly how he's going to divide the playing time, but he said the focus is going to be on those two young guys, those two being Drew Aller and Will Howard, and I would not be surprised to see Drew Aller start this game and then Will Howard come in. That was flip-flopped in the second preseason game. And look, they have a big decision to make because Mike McCarthy has never had four quarterbacks on the 53-man roster for week one. And we asked Mike McCarthy, look, is this going to hinder any of the quarterback development if you have four? Because that's a lot of snaps to go around. And he said, well, no, because there are no time constraints in the regular season. He said, I can keep them before practice. I can keep them after practice. They can really ramp up the QB school component there. He said, heck, I'd like to have six quarterbacks if I could. So don't be surprised if on Sunday, August 30th, if there are four quarterbacks on the roster for the Pittsburgh Steelers.
1: It'll all come after this week's preseason finale. Steelers Bills in the finale coming up later today. Sports Center all night, ESPN Radio. Back to baseball, Brewers and Mets.
18: 1-2 pitch drilled into right. This is deep, way up, way back. Ben's watching it sail goodbye on a bomb by Bryce Terang. A 3-run blast and a huge one for the Brewers to break this game open in the fourth inning. There's the Bryce Terang power swing. It is 7-0 Milwaukee. Milwaukee.
1: His 19th homer of the season, drives in three, snapped a 19-game homerless drought with his 19th homer of the season. Had been his longest drought of the year. 620 WTMJ. Brewers an 8-1 win over the Mets. Brewers' 82nd win of the season guarantees them a sixth consecutive winning season, tying the franchise record set in the late 70s and early 80s. Guardians keep winning.
18: Swung on and popped him up. First base side. Son of Factor coming on now. The second baseman. And Bozzano makes the catch with a snow cone in the webbing. He somehow got it done. Man. Bailing out Lowe, who was battling the Sun. Chris Jimenez, perhaps a typical end of what you'd expect to a wild road trip for the Guardians that finishes 6-0.
1: Seventh straight win overall, tying a season high. WTAM Guardians trailed 3-1 in the eighth and 3-2 in the ninth. Third win this season when trailing entering the ninth inning for the Angels. Their 82nd loss, clinching their 11th straight losing season. As for the Twins,
18: here's Alika, and he hits a fly ball, well hit to left center. Keyshaw back deep in the alley at the track, reaching up, he can't get it. It's off the wall, it's in play. Two-run score. Williams around second, streaking to third with a triple, and the A's take the lead. 5-4 Athletics.
1: Talk 650 KSTE. A's a 7-4 win over the Twins, who with the loss and Cleveland's win fall four games behind the Guardians for the final wild card spot in the American League. Battling more than just a golf course. That's next. SportsCenter All Night continues. It's ESPN Radio.
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2: From the Cromwell Weather Center, I'm Jeff Nellie. Bright sunshine today with a high near 90. Tonight, we're cloudy, and there's a 40% chance of rain after midnight, low 70. Tomorrow's forecast, 40% chance of morning rain, then sunny for the balance of the day with a high of 87. And then it's sunshine for Friday, Saturday, Sunday, and into the beginning of next week with highs moving from the upper 80s into the mid-90s.
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1: 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They are teeing it up this morning at East Lake, round one of the Tour Championship. Among those in the 30-player field for the title, Gary Woodland. He hasn't seen this part of the playoffs in quite a while. As our Marty Smith notes, it's been and continues to be one heck of a ride.
4: He's an incredible man, and his resolve has inspired millions of people all over the globe. In September 2023, Woodland had surgery to remove a lesion on his brain. And then earlier this season, he admitted and revealed that he'd been battling overwhelming post-traumatic stress disorder. He battled through it on the strength of that global endorsement from all of these fans and ultimately returned to victory at the Texas Children's Houston Open, and now has battled his way all the way back. And he's in the Tour Championship here at East Lake this weekend.
5: I hope people realize and they see that I'm out here living my dreams. I'm back at the Tour Championship for the first time in 7 years. And I'm not here if I didn't ask for help. I'm not. And I hope somebody sees that and realizes it's okay. You know, it's okay to not be okay. And that's what I've realized through this journey. You know, I think sometimes when you're not okay, it's you just everything's the end of the world. And it's okay to not be okay because there's people that want to help. And you can still go out and fight and live your dreams no matter how hard it gets.
4: Woodland went on to tell me that some days he just lays in bed crying because he doesn't want to fight this anymore. And I asked him, Gary, what are you fighting? He said, I'm fighting the struggle for my brain to stop shutting down. I'm fighting hypervigilance and thinking that people are trying to kill me. He's been so open about this post-traumatic stress battle to the point where he also told me that Hall of Fame athletes have reached out to him this year to reveal their own struggles and that they're so inspired by his vulnerability in being so honest about what he's been battling. He's a light in the world, and his resolve again has inspired so many of us all across the world.
1: Gary Woodland named a U.S. team captain's assistant for the President's Cup next month. At East Lake today, he tees off just after 12:15 Eastern time. Flo-Jay Johnson scoring 20 points. Seattle Storm beat the shorthanded Toronto Tempo 90-78. Toronto was without its top three scorers. In Connecticut, Sun hosting the Valkyries.
24: Stoke passes up to three. Burton peeks at the clock. Finds an angle. A bruise and a bucket. Chance for three at the line.
1: NBC Sports Boston as the Valkyries beat the Sun 89-64.
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25: How good is that? Are you ready to take?
0: Number five.
1: Colorado again with a 13-run offensive output. Seventh time this season with at least 13. Climbing into double digits in this one with this two-run shot, 850 KLA.
24: Pitch is swung on and driven to left. There's number 36, halfway up the bleachers over the bullpen. That is a long-distance touch-em-all time. Hunter Goodman makes it 10-1 Rockies.
0: Number four.
1: Phillies shut out the Mariners. Kyle Schwarber reaching 40 for the season. Sports Radio 94 WIP.
24: 2-2 pitch. Swung on. Hit deep. Right field on its way. That ball is gone. A mammoth three-run home run for Kyle Schwarber. Number 40 on the season. He leads the major leagues, and he has put the Phillies Rays up 6-0 here in the second inning.
0: Number three.
1: White Sox get another win, and Tristan Peters gets another home run. ESPN 1000.
7: The 0-1. Hit in the air out into right. It's way back there. It is gone. He's tied the club record. He has homered in five straight games. Tristan Peters makes it 6-2.
0: Number two.
1: Orioles outlast the Cardinals. Pete Alonso continuing to close in on 300. WBAL.
8: The pitch. Alonso drives this to right field. Walker's back. He's at the wall. And that is gone. The amazing Alonso does it again. 7-0 Baltimore. My goodness. Pete Alonso. That is number 32. And for the polar bear, it's number 296.
0: Number one.
1: In Atlanta, Braves, Dodgers came down to the final at bat. 680 the fan.
24: Kim awaits the 3-2. Here it comes. There it goes. Line drive. Base it in the left. Here comes Thomas. He comes to the plate. The Braves win. Ha-Sung Kim mobbed out there on the bags. The man without a base hit since June steps into the batter's box as himself, steps out as Superman. And it's a 6-5 winner for the Braves. Unbelievable.
1: Atlanta getting the win in the bottom of the ninth. The NFL turns out the lights. That's next. 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
29: A.J. 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
6: Two of baseball's best square off in Atlanta.
13: 3-2 pitch. A fly ball deep down the left field line. In pursuit, Hernandez to the corner. Up with a glove, makes the catch, and dropped it. He dropped the ball. Both runs will score. Braves take the lead.
6: Anything you can do, I can do too.
14: You just cannot let all this happen without saying something, especially when they believe that they have the right to mete out penalties. 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
6: The NFL says, see you later to the Pro Bowl.
15: No tackle football game, no flag football game, no skills competition, no Pro Bowl game anymore. 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
24: Swung on, hit deep, right field on its way. That ball is gone. A mammoth three-run home run for Kyle Schwarber, number 40 on the season.
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1: 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It's time of that time of year where we go back to school. If they let you. That's straight ahead. Baseball, well, they're not really in the playoff picture, but they certainly got us to notice them on Wednesday. Reds, Giants, San Francisco with three in the bottom of the eighth inning, and they would take a 9-3 lead to the ninth. But they played the ninth, and in the top for Cincinnati.
16: The 1-0. And Suarez swings. There's a high drive. Deep left field. Back goes Hill. At the track. At the wall. It is gone. Eugenio Suarez launches a grand slam out of here to left. And the Reds all of a sudden are right back in it within one.
17: Oh, baby.
16: Here's the 0-2 to Stevenson. Swing and a line drive over short base hit. This will score McClain, and the Reds have come all the way back. They have scored seven times in the ninth and have taken a 10-9 lead. Swing and a miss. He struck him out. Got him with a split down and in, and that's it. The Reds somehow get off the mat. They rally in the ninth inning and beat the Giants 10-9.
1: A seven-run ninth inning for the Reds, 700 WLW. Cincinnati's first win when trailing by six or more entering the ninth inning since 1958. That was against the Cubs. It's their third win in franchise history when trailing by six or more entering the ninth. The Reds scoring seven in that ninth inning. They get the win over the Giants, who suffered their first loss in franchise history when leading by at least six going to the ninth inning. Speaking of dramatic wins, we had one in Atlanta. Braves hosting the Dodgers. L.A. scores a couple in the seventh inning to tie the game at five. That's the way it would still be in the ninth.
13: Kim awaits the 3-2. Here it comes. There it goes. Line drive. Base it in the left. Here comes Thomas. He comes to the plate. The Braves win. Ha-Sung Kim mobbed out there on the bags. The man without a base hit since June. Steps into the batter's box as himself, steps out as Superman, and it's a 6-5 winner for the Braves. Unbelievable.
1: 680 The Fan. Yeah, you heard that right. Ha-Sung Kim entered Wednesday's game 5-for-76, hitting 0-66. But he gets the pinch hit, walk-off RBI single, and the Braves get the 6-5 win over the Dodgers. They've won 4-of-5 against L.A. this season, their best of any National League team. They've won four straight against the Dodgers for the first time since 2023. They get their first walk-off win since June 20th against the Brewers. Their first walk-off against the Dodgers since 2023. Closest division in baseball continues to be the AL West. Rangers and White Sox on Wednesday.
7: The 0-1. Hit in the air out into right. It's way back there. It is gone. and he's tied the club record. He has homered in five straight games. Tristan Peters makes it 6-2. The 3-2 to Doyle. Hit in the air a ton. Left center, way back there. Gone! A three-run homer. It's 10-2.
1: ESPN 1000. It would be a 10-4 win for the White Sox. Yes, Tristan Peters. Home run number 12 on the season. Five-game home run streak. Ties the longest in White Sox history. It's the ninth time it's happened in franchise history. White Sox get the win over the Rangers, who take their sixth straight road series loss. Rangers, though, remain a half game behind the Astros for first place in the American League West because the Yankees

0: 9, Amazon Prime with the call. Yankees 2.5 ahead of the Red Sox for the top wild card spot in the American League. But Yankees reliever Fernando Cruz, partially torn UCL in his right elbow, could require Tommy John surgery, the team making the announcement after placing him on the IL Wednesday afternoon. Even without the surgery, Cruz could miss the remainder of the season. SportsCenter all night, ESPN Radio, National League wild card. Not much separation for that third spot. Padres went into Wednesday with a one-game lead over Arizona for that third wild card spot. Padres and Pirates.
1: 0-1, Yates delivers, and Cronenworth lines it into right center. That's down at a base hit. Vermeen rounding third. He's going to come in and score. Cronenworth into second base, an RBI double, and the Padres have added on. It's 3-0.
0: 97-3, the Fan. Padres, a 3-0 win over the Pirates, who, for the 15th time this season, are shut out. That's the most in Major League Baseball. Padres avoid being swept at home against the Pirates. Would have been the first time since 2003. Padres get the win, and with the win, they keep that lead over the Diamondbacks because Arizona was facing the Cubs.
2: Well struck to right off the bat of Lawler. Suzuki looking up. There it goes! Opposite field shot for Lawler, his third of the season. Diamondbacks strike first in the bottom of the sixth. It's 1-0.
0: They would get a 2-0 win over the Cubs. Arizona Sports 98.7 FM. Fourth shutout this month for the Diamondbacks. Tied for the most in the National League. Cubs have lost 5 of their last 7 games. Shutout for the 13th time this season. Pete Crow Armstrong led off the 6th with a double, moved to 3rd with 1 out, but was stranded there in a little bit of controversy. PCA pretty upset that a balk was not called while he was on 3rd base. As for that National League wild card picture, Padres, Diamondbacks still separated by a game for that 3rd spot. Who do we like, Padres or Diamondbacks? ESPN's Tim Kirchen.
3: I think the Padres are, you know, they didn't hit the first half of the season at all, and they've been demonstrably better offensively the second half. Fernando Tatis Jr. hit 5 homers the first half. He's got 12 in the second half. His OPS the second half is well over 300 points higher than it was the first half. Jackson Merrill had 10 homers the first half. He's already got 11, and his OPS is up just about 250 points. Plus, when they do get a lead, they have that monster bullpen with Mason Miller out there, and they upgraded at the trade deadline with Robbie Ray and Casey Mize. So I really like where the Padres are, and never forget, they are not intimidated by the Dodgers if they end up playing the Dodgers maybe in the postseason.
0: SportsCenter all night, ESPN Radio, from baseball to football. Baseball has an all-star game. NFL, used to. What are we going to do with ourselves now with that weekend between Championship Sunday and the Super Bowl? There was a time we could kick back and watch the Pro Bowl. I remember those days. They are no more. Judy Batista from NFL.com.
4: The NFL effectively killed the Pro Bowl. No tackle football game, no flag football game, no skills competition, no Pro Bowl game anymore. This came after a series of conversations with players, including star players. It has been a source of frustration in the NFL how non-competitive the game was, so they are eliminating it. However, they are still going to honor the game's best players. They're going to name 88 Pro Bowlers, no alternates. The feeling was that the alternates really cheapened the process. Those players will be celebrated at a celebration in Los Angeles.
0: There will be Pro Bowl athletes, but no more Pro Bowl festivities. Earlier on ESPN Radio, Gabe Neitzel and Mark Zitto.
5: We've all kindly, waited for this moment to utter the line from Christmas Vacation and Uncle Lewis.
6: Well, at least it's out of its misery.
5: Because that's where we were with the Pro Bowl, right? Now it goes back to a Pro Bowl meaning something, that they're only going to take 88 total players, 44 from each conference, and when you divvy that up, there's 3 or 4 guys at each position, and that's it. And it's done, and it's over. So you can actually go back to the idea of a Pro Bowl, or being named to a Pro Bowl, having some value to it.
7: The only reason this happened is because people stopped watching.
5: Yeah.
7: Like when they first started doing this, the ratings were still fine. People were still tuning in. Television partners were happy. I think it was only 2 million people tuned in, and I think that's what gave them the, okay, we can actually now put this thing down. We can put this thing out of its misery. We can be done with the Pro Bowl, because people, it seemed like every

0: year that they did the Pro Bowl games instead of the Pro Bowl, the viewership just continued to dwindle down to now the point where they feel like they can get rid of it because they feel like they can't really make as much money as they want to off of it.
1: It all came down to the almighty dollar. If they were still producing money off of it, guess what? They'd still be playing the game. And this should be a perfect example, or a prime example, I should say, of making perfect the enemy of good. The Pro Bowl became a little pitter-patter football game, and all of a sudden, well, we've got to do something to fix it. No, you don't. You don't. Just, you know, ask the guys, you know, or incentivize it. Hey, play the damn game the way it's meant to be played, or, you know, don't. And they continually try to tinker with it year after year, try to find some sort of way for us to enjoy this thing. And we got to a point where we've tinkered with it so much that it was untinkerable anymore, and we just killed it.
2: So no more Pro Bowl for the NFL. If you can't play in a Pro Bowl, why not play in college?
3: Browns are waiving tight end Daquan Wright, who has an agreement in place to play for LSU if he clears waivers.
4: Once you go to the NFL, to me, you're in the NFL. You don't get the opportunity to come back. That means you're kicking somebody else off your team. I don't think that's fair to the players that worked all summer, all spring.
2: It's an issue that's been in a white-hot spotlight this week. The notion of players returning from the NFL or any pro level and return to play in college. Conferences have been reacting swiftly to try and nix the idea. Wednesday, it was the Big 12, the conference unanimously agreeing to ban professionals from returning in all sports. The decision is in line with similar rules that the Big 10 and SEC have adopted. They made their announcements on Tuesday, although the Big 12, the first conference to include all sports. ACC athletic directors also meeting on Wednesday. There's momentum for them to follow suit. It's inevitable. It'll be decided in court. Earlier on the Golics, Mike Jr.
5: What you're going to hear a lot of in the coming days is a version of the fight that we saw with the Big 12, Texas Tech, and Brendan Sorsby. We're at the end of that case where Brendan Sorsby had gone to treatment for a gambling addiction. That had always been a third rail issue in college athletics. And when the Texas State Attorney General starts saying, I'm going to sue the Big 12 if you don't let him play, the Big 12 said, whoa, whoa, whoa. We're a conference and we're allowed to enforce the rules as a conference. And if you go back to, you know, Alston versus the NCAA, the case that led to revenue sharing and all this big stuff in college sports, one of the things that came out of it was, yes, the conferences are allowed to make and enforce rules. The NCAA has had this broad monopoly and, you know, the antitrust stuff that comes into play, but conferences are allowed to do this. What you bring up is important. Could all these conferences doing this at the same time look from a lawyer's standpoint like an antitrust issue, look like they're working together to suppress player opportunity? You're right. It could almost be beneficial if one of these group of six conferences is like, actually, NFL players, you guys can all come play here and hang out.
2: It's been a number of moves and decisions over recent years that have backed the NCAA into a number of corners. Earlier on Unsportsmanlike, our Michelle Smallman.
6: Was there no forward thinking? That's what it seems like we've been dealing with the NCAA for so long. Whether it's NIL, transfer portal, athletes getting paid in some way, these debates have raged on for years before things actually started to fall into place. The NCAA could have been the bus driver on this. They could have taken control. They could have been the governing body that they were supposed to be and been the adult in the room a long time ago. And they kept kicking the can down the road, and they just have never been big picture thinkers or been the leaders that they need to be, which is why we have issue after issue after issue with 5 for 5 and the timing of this being the latest.
2: Daquan Wright and other athletes from the 2022 class played 4 college seasons. They went pro under the belief they had exhausted their NCAA eligibility. The NCAA adopted the new age-based model in June, granting athletes up to 5 years of eligibility within 5 years, but the new rules did not cover players who began their careers in that 2022-23 academic year. When it comes to eligibility, though, might not be all bad. Earlier on Freddie and Harry, our Peter Burns.
7: What if this is the first time in a long time that the NCAA actually were thinking 4 moves ahead in chess? Okay. And they knew exactly that this was going to happen. Mm-hmm. And they knew that all the conferences were going to be upset. They knew that the politicians are going to look at this and go, that's ridiculous. And they were waiting for the conferences to basically bow up as well. And now everyone's paying attention. And now that's what every single one of these conferences are saying. Now it's time to pass this Protect College Sports Act. Mm-hmm. So what if, and this is a big, it might be a big jump, and I'm a conspiracy theory guy, right? But what if this is the NCAA knew exactly this was how this thing was going to play out, and it might strengthen the case for Congress to finally act.
2: First step, at least at the college level, will be court action next week. Speaking of going to court, she wants to stay with her team on the court. That's next. SportsCenter All Night continues. It's ESPN Radio.
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1: 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NBA, Lakers controlling owner Jeannie Buss is officially challenging the legality of her five siblings and their vote last week to sell the family's remaining shares in the Lakers franchise. Petition filed Wednesday in court in L.A., saying it's in the best interest of the family to retain an interest sufficient to maintain control and to benefit from the continuously skyrocketing value. She is also seeking to remove her siblings, two of them as co-trustees of the family trust, saying that they breached their fiduciary duty, and said the Lakers minority owners have joined her in the decision to retain a stake in the franchise. The filing says that Joey Buss signed his vote to sell the family shares in the Lakers a day before the report came out that the team was being sold and that they had an agreement to sell. And thus, that tag-along rights that are part of the trust are not yet applicable. Free agent Jonathan Kuminga, two-year, $12.5 million deal with the Timberwolves, includes a player option on the second season. Speaking of seasons, will LIV have one? LIV Golf scaling back. The 2026 season came to an abrupt end last weekend. Future uncertain, of course. And now LIV Golf informing its employees Wednesday it is scaling back operations and terminating a significant number of positions in order to, in their words, make LIV 2.0 a reality. It's expected a majority of the workforce will be affected. This week in Atlanta, meanwhile, $40 million up for grabs, $10 million going to the winner of the Tour Championship. Scottie Scheffler says he feels better having battled hand, foot, and mouth disease.
2: Head into the Tour Championship here. How you feeling?
3: Yeah, doing good. Yeah, feeling back to normal. Got my energy back. Hands are normal. Everything's good. Throat's back to normal so I can eat and drink like a normal guy again. And yeah, it's just one of those deals. You know, unfortunate, but you know, that's part of travel and life on the road.
4: What else did Scotty tell you ahead of tomorrow's first round?
5: That overall this season, he's proudest of his consistent intensity. He said it's really hard to maintain that intensity over the entirety of a PGA Tour season, and he feels like he's done a really good job at that this year. But we spend more time talking about the future than we did the present. Specifically, that Tour CEO Brian Rolapp here on Tuesday announced that the Tour Championship starting in 2028 will actually be 2 weeks, and it will be match play. And Scheffler told me that the fans have been clamoring for a different format to this tournament, and he feels like it'll be a really interesting way to finish the year.
1: This year, we'll finish with a champion at Eastlake. They'll tee it up in the morning in Atlanta. SportsCenter All Night, ESPN Radio. Back to baseball. Shutouts on Wednesday. Shutouts and a milestone.
6: 2-2 pitch. Swung on. Hit deep. Right field on its way. That ball is gone. A mammoth three-run home run for Kyle Schwarber. Number 40 on the season. He leads the major leagues, and he has put the Phillies up 6-0 here in the second inning.
1: Phillies up 6-0 there, and they go on to a 6-0 win over the Mariners. Their 16th shutout this season, most in baseball, their most in the season since 2011. Kyle Schwarber, 2-for-5, with that 40th homer of the season. Fourth 40-homer season since 2022. That's the most in Major League Baseball.
7: You know, I think that it's obviously it's a good thing because that means you're, you know, hopefully producing runs for your team. And, you know, it's like you said, it's not more about going out there and trying to achieve and retain a certain number. I think it's just more trying to stack as many at-bats as you can to keep trying to help the team win. And today was a great day overall for us where we go out, hop out early, and Zeus was just able to keep those guys down and Open was able to shut it out. So it was a great overall day, and get into this off day and hit the reset button and get right back to it.
1: Phillies get the 6-0 win, Schwarber's fourth career 40-homer season, all with the Phillies. Ties Ryan Howard for the most in Phillies history. Blue Jays, a 3-0 shutout of the Royals, who have their season-long 9-game win streak come to an end. First time they've been shut out since August 15th at the Angels. Had been their last loss prior to the 9-game win streak. Blue Jays get back in the win column after back-to-back losses. They are 3 games behind the Guardians for the final AL wildcard spot. Speaking of shutouts, Marlins pulling away from the Red Sox.
8: Yeah, 1-0 pitch. Casey with a bouncer over to first, and Sogard can't grab that. That'll be error number 4. Otto comes in to score. Casey hustling out of the box, takes 2. It's 3-0 Marlins, and in the bottom of the 8th, that feels humongous.
1: 104.3 WQAM Marlins, a 4-0 win over the Red Sox, who have their 5-game win streak come to an end. First time they've been shut out since July 25th against Toronto. Marlins' 13th shutout win this season. They are 4 games behind the Padres in the wild card chase. Rays also with a shutout.
9: I don't know if the Rays will be a little gun-shy to send Simpson. Swing and a line drive by DeLuca down the left field line all the way to the corner. Simpson to third base, being waved home by Brady Williams. McGonigal holds on to the relay. It's an RBI double for DeLuca. The Rays score first. It is 1-0.
1: They go on to a 3-0 win over the Tigers. 620 WDAE Rays with their 3rd win in their last 4 games. Going from the pros back to college, is it really a big deal? That's next at ESPN Radio.
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1: The NFL says there's no more Pro Bowl. Jeannie Buss asking a court to halt her siblings from selling the family's stake in the Lakers. Another conference joining the ranks of those trying to hold off pro athletes from returning to college play.
2: Browns are waiving tight end Daquan Wright, who has an agreement in place to play for LSU if he clears waivers.
3: LSU is behind a lot of the Louisiana case. There's going to be a lot of players that are part of this group that filed in Louisiana that will probably end up playing at LSU.
4: Once you go to the NFL, to me, you're in the NFL. You don't get the opportunity to come back. And you have a limited roster limit now. So if you invited somebody back to your team, that means you're kicking somebody else off your team. I don't think that's fair to the players that worked all summer, all spring.
1: The issue of potentially heading back to college for athletes, such as those who don't make an NFL roster, it's been a hot-button topic this summer. Big 12 on Wednesday joining the Big 10 and the SEC with a conference ban on pro athletes coming on in. The SEC rule may have the stiffest consequences, ESPN's Pete Thamel.
5: One of the unique aspects of their decision was that they had probably the stiffest punishments that we've seen so far. A head coach would be suspended for half the team's games. There's a fine involved if you bring back a player from the NFL, for example, that would be half of that sports program's budget. Greg Sankey himself has autonomy to make decisions, and the institution would have their voting rights revoked in matters of the SEC. So these are significant penalties, and they come at a time when the players who, under a temporary restraining order, were set to be eligible at places, including LSU, are expected to still pursue their eligibility there. So it's interesting that TRO comes down this week. The SEC presidents make their stand. Notably, it was 15-0. LSU abstained from voting when it came to the penalties. So we'll see in the upcoming days if those athletes, not LSU, those athletes file again in Baton Rouge for an amended TRO to continue to pursue their eligibility.
1: The issue will be back in court next week. Could be another precedent-setting moment. ESPN analyst Booger McFarland says, perhaps we should just take a deep breath.
6: Well, I think it's important to keep context. This all came about because of a ruling in Louisiana based on the class of 2022. So, you know, they passed a rule that says you could get 5 for 5, and the class of 22 didn't get that. So this is a small one-time deal. I think everyone is acting like this is going to happen every year. It's not going to happen every year. This is not like a three-year guy in the league trying to go back to college. This is a one-time deal. With that being said, I think it goes without saying, just like we need air to breathe, pros shouldn't play college football. I don't think anybody is saying that. I think this little kerfuffle that's going on around America right now and all these things are being passed, to me, has been blown way out of proportion based on, we're talking about 20 players or so that in a one-time anomaly this happened. This can't happen next year. But I don't think anybody wants 25, 26-year-olds playing against 17 or 18-year-olds. I don't think that should happen, nor do I think it's going to happen. So I think sometimes perspective is better than actual going into all these different nuances of the conversation. And so it's important to remember that.
1: And the case will be back in court come next week. LSU isn't the only school that could potentially have a former pro on the field this fall. Certainly are, though, the ones that have found themselves at the center of the firestorm, and specifically Tigers coach Lane Kiffin. There was no school in the SEC voting against the new rules from the SEC. And it's essentially going to fall into the hands of lawyers. How would we expect Lane Kiffin to react to any potential ruling? Earlier on ESPN Radio, Matt Moscato from 104.5 ESPN in Baton Rouge.
7: I think Lane Kiffin's reaction is going to be sort of a unified front from LSU leadership, which is that they are going to do whatever the court order says. If these players that were part of the temporary restraining order last week, if on Monday, they'll be in a Baton Rouge courtroom on Monday, seeking a preliminary injunction. If they receive that, they're eligible. And I think they're going to play. And if a judge rules those players ineligible or does not grant that preliminary injunction, then they won't play. So Lane Kiffin, I'm sure you guys heard, was on McAfee yesterday. And made a comment about how you can't pick and choose what court orders you abide by. And he was referring to Trinidad Chambliss and Diego Pavia, who got extra eligibility after being deemed ineligible because courts ordered them eligible. Their point of view at LSU, the leadership's point of view, is if a court deems these players eligible, then they need to play.
8: Look, I know he's an easy target to be the villain. Lane isn't doing anything else any other college coach or program would do. I know he's loved in LSU, but how do you view Lane and the way he comes through in all this?
7: He's low because he ain't lost the game yet, man. look, I mean, you're right. I mean, guys, I think regardless of what you think about Lane, he is objectively a great offensive mind. He is arguably the best in college football. I think his reputation, however, is earned because everywhere he goes, problems and messes follow. And at some point, it's like the Taylor Swift song, "I'm the problem, it's me." My wife's a huge Taylor Swift fan. Well, who am I kidding? So am I. That's Lane, right? So the problems follow him, and he has earned that reputation.
1: And we'll see if he faces any consequences from the conference as we head into the fall. SportsCenter All Night, ESPN Radio.
9: That Falcons quarterback battle, that's finally becoming a battle. Michael Penix Jr. has finally been cleared to practice.
10: This is Michael Penix's job for the taking.
6: This is not a competition, so I would be shocked if Tua Tagovailoa is not the starter opening day.
1: Michael Penix has been practicing with the Falcons, back from the ACL injury he suffered in Week 11 last season. Week one,
11: each and every day I'm getting better, getting more confident. And, you know, I'm not playing this week because, you know, obviously I only had three practices under my belt under doing 11 on 11 stuff. But I've been feeling really good. And, you know, as long as I keep the track that I'm on, I definitely feel like I will be where I need to be mentally and physically to feel confident enough to go out there in week one. And, you know, as far as, you know, being healthy and all that, I feel good. I just know three practices. It's like, dang, I just got clear. It's like, hey, all right, let me get my feet wet a little bit, but there's no number on that. You know, there's no number on how many practices I feel. You know, obviously I feel like I got to trust my body, you know, see how my body feels, you know, and you know, mentally and stuff like that as well. So I'll say this, it's more of that than a number of reps and stuff like that.
1: Now with week one bearing down, Coach Kevin Stefanski will have to make a decision.
12: Whenever they tell me I have to, when that depth chart has to be put out. I'm not honestly not trying to be coy. Just we'll focus on what's available to us, what information's available to us. Obviously, this has been something that, you know, we need to work through as people come back off of injury. I mean, Tua was injured to start camp, and then Mike's been injured, you know, and not doing the 11 on 11. So you just every day you're just trying to make decisions based on who's available to you. The good news is very, very happy with our guys and the progress they've all made.
1: No starter named yet in Atlanta. Yet. Friday, Falcons, Dolphins in Miami. 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
8: I have not spoken to Tua about this. No one's ever asked him about it. Just a kind of viewpoint from my own eyes. Tua doesn't feel like he's in love with football at the moment. Like, he's got a bunch. It's the happy feet. It's the poor decision-making. It's the dropping of the snaps and things. It just doesn't look like this is a guy who has that competitive fire in him right now to want to go out and win a job and play football. Tua's going to get the start on Friday, and maybe it's Tua playing for his spot on the roster, not the starting spot. At this point, I believe Michael Penix is going to be named the starter. And it's not that I never had one preference over the other. I just assumed it was going to be Tua because the numbers backed him up. He had the high ceiling that we've seen. Everything felt like it was in his favor. But he's been so bad at this point that objectively, to name him the starter after all this, if you name him the starter now, it's like, well, why didn't you just do that from the beginning? What have you seen from Penix that overwhelmed you or underwhelmed you that said he's not ready or he's not the guy? And the fact that he's been cleared at this point, it feels like Tua lost his grip on the job, and he's playing for a spot on the roster. His salary this year is $1.2 million. If they cut him, it's 0.4% of their cap. Dead money means nothing. And objectively, if we're talking about backups here, and I hate backup quarterback discussions, but what is the real difference between Tua, Cooper Rush, or Jack Strand? I don't know that there is a real definitive difference between any of them.
1: So bottom line, there will need to be someone to come out of the quarterback battle in Atlanta. ESPN analyst Booker McFarland,
6: Well, I think to call it a battle would be an overstatement. It's really not a battle. Like, anytime you get a new staff that comes in and they bring in their own quarterback for competition in Tua Tagovailoa, that tells you who they want to start. You couple that with the fact that Michael Penix is coming off an ACL. He just got cleared for 11 on 11. This really is not a competition. So I would be shocked. I mean, totally shocked if Tua Tagovailoa is not the starter opening day. And quite frankly, I think he gives them the best chance to win football games. They're going to run the football with Bijan Robinson. We know it's going to be a really good offensive line. It's going to be play action pass. They're going to try to get Drake London involved and Kyle Pitts in mismatches down the field. So I don't think this is a quarterback competition at all. I think it's Tua Tagovailoa's job. And if he can't do the job and Michael Penix gets healthy at some point down the road, then we may see Michael Penix. But I think for the first month of the season, it's all Tua, and it's Tua's job to lose.
1: And how about the notion that the Falcons quarterback perhaps is currently not on the Atlanta roster? Earlier on ESPN Radio, our Q Myers.
13: So is there a chance that a team could be persuaded by the Falcons to maybe trade a quarterback that they may have on their roster? Now, it wouldn't be the short-term solution because you're not going to just go trade for a quarterback on another roster and then start him on week one.
14: Yeah.
13: Right,
14: yeah,
13: that's not realistic. Right. But is there any chance that there could be a quarterback on a roster that may not be that starting quarterback for a certain team that Atlanta says, you know what, he's better than that guy, and he's better than that guy. With Penix, I feel bad. The current staff don't have any ties to Penix. And then they brought in Tua on a one-year flyer that they're basically paying him pennies, right? Because Miami's flipping the bill on him. So I feel like that there's a world where they're looking right now, not through the waiver wire, but they're looking through the current rosters. Well, what do you think about that quarterback? Yeah. Well, he's second on the depth chart there. What if he's first here? Because I just don't see either one of those guys at this stage of the game, one, being healthy enough to have long-term success there or even being good enough.
1: Tua Tagovailoa will see the Dolphins again. Falcons-Dolphins meeting in Miami Friday for their preseason finale. Speaking of players who could be moved potentially, what about Joey Porter with the Steelers? He's been dealing with a back issue since the start of training camp. Present for Steelers practices, but has not taken the field. ESPN Steelers reporter Brooke Pryor.
15: We asked Mike McCarthy 2 days ago if Joey would remain on PUP for the foreseeable future, and he said, well, it's a business situation. That's what he's dealing with. Now, PUP means physically unable to perform, so I followed up and I said, is he still injured? And Mike McCarthy said, well, yeah, he's still on PUP. But we know that at the heart of this is a contract situation, right? And I've been told that there hasn't been any meaningful progress between the two sides. A date that I would keep in mind, though, is Sunday, August 30th, this upcoming Sunday, that's roster cut down day. Mm-hmm. At that point, if he remains on PUP, then he has to miss the first 4 weeks of the season. So that suggests that something is going to happen in the next couple of days to force things to go one way or the other. Now, I asked veteran inside linebacker Landon Roberts if this was a distraction to the team, right, to have Joey dealing with this, sitting out. And he said, no, Joey's a good guy. He is always about his business. And we know that when it's time to ramp up, Joey will be out there.
16: Meanwhile, let's talk about the Steelers offense because they've got four quarterbacks right here, right now on the roster. What's the plan, though, in this third and final preseason game?
15: Yeah, Mike McCarthy is keeping it under wraps exactly how he's going to divide the playing time, but he said the focus is going to be on those two young guys, those two being Drew Aller and Will Howard, and I would not be surprised to see Drew Aller start this game and then Will Howard come in. That was flip-flopped in the second preseason game. And look, they have a big decision to make because Mike McCarthy has never had four quarterbacks on the 53-man roster for week one. And we asked Mike McCarthy, look, is this going to hinder any of the quarterback development if you have four? Because that's a lot of snaps to go around. And he said, well, no, because there are no time constraints in the regular season. He said, I can keep them before practice. I can keep them after practice. They can really ramp up the QB school component there. He said, heck, I'd like to have six quarterbacks if I could. So don't be surprised if on Sunday, August 30th, if there are four quarterbacks on the roster for the Pittsburgh Steelers.
1: It'll all come after this week's preseason finale, Steelers Bills in the finale. Coming up later today, SportsCenter All Night, ESPN Radio. Back to baseball, Brewers and Mets.
17: 1-2 pitch. Drilled into right. This is deep, way up, way back. Ben's watching it sail goodbye on a bomb by Bryce Terang. A three-run blast and a huge one for the Brewers to break this game open in the fourth inning. There's the Bryce Terang power swing. It is 7-0 Milwaukee.
1: His 19th homer of the season, drives in three, snapped a 19-game homerless drought with his 19th homer of the season. Had been his longest drought of the year. 620 WTMJ. Brewers an 8-1 win over the Mets. Brewers' 82nd win of the season guarantees them a sixth consecutive winning season, tying the franchise record set in the late 70s and early 80s. Guardians keep winning.
14: Swung on and popped him up. First base side. Son a factor coming on now. The second baseman. And Bassana makes the catch with a snow cone in the webbing. He somehow got it done. Man. Bailing out Lowe, who was battling the Sun. Chris Jimenez, perhaps a typical end of what you'd expect to a wild road trip for the Guardians that finishes 6-0.
1: Seventh straight win overall, tying a season high. WTAM Guardians trailed 3-1 in the eighth and 3-2 in the ninth. Third win this season when trailing entering the ninth inning for the Angels. Their 82nd loss, clinching their 11th straight losing season. As for the Twins,
18: here's Alika, and he hits a fly ball, well hit to left center. Keyshaw back deep in the alley at the track, reaching up. He can't get it. It's off the wall. It's in play. Two-run score. Williams around second, streaking to third with a triple, and the A's take the lead. 5-4 Athletics.
1: Talk 650 KSTE. A's a 7-4 win over the Twins, who with the loss and Cleveland's win fall four games behind the Guardians for the final wild card spot in the American League. Battling more than just a golf course. That's next. SportsCenter All Night continues. It's ESPN Radio.
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19: 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That's who they want to be.
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2: From the Cromwell Weather Center, I'm Jeff Daly. Bright sunshine today with a high near 90. Tonight, we're cloudy, and there's a 40% chance of rain after midnight, low 70. Tomorrow's forecast, 40% chance of morning rain, then sunny for the balance of the day with a high of 87. And then it's sunshine for Friday, Saturday, Sunday, and into the beginning of next week with highs moving from the upper 80s into the mid-90s.
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1: 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They are teeing it up this morning at East Lake, round one of the Tour Championship. Among those in the 30-player field for the title, Gary Woodland. He hasn't seen this part of the playoffs in quite a while. As our Marty Smith notes, it's been and continues to be one heck of a ride.
2: He's an incredible man, and his resolve has inspired millions of people all over the globe. In September 2023, Woodland had surgery to remove a lesion on his brain. And then earlier this season, he admitted and revealed that he'd been battling overwhelming post-traumatic stress disorder. He battled through it on the strength of that global endorsement from all of these fans and ultimately returned to victory at the Texas Children's Houston Open, and now has battled his way all the way back. And he's in the Tour Championship here at East Lake this weekend.
3: I hope people realize and they see that I'm out here living my dreams. I'm back at the Tour Championship for the first time in 7 years. And I'm not here if I didn't ask for help. I'm not. And I hope somebody sees that and realizes it's okay. You know, it's okay to not be okay. And that's what I've realized through this journey. You know, I think sometimes when you're not okay, it's you just everything's the end of the world. And it's okay to not be okay, because there's people that want to help, and you can still go out and fight and live your dreams no matter how hard it gets.
2: Woodland went on to tell me that some days he just lays in bed crying because he doesn't want to fight this anymore. And I asked him, Gary, what are you fighting? He said, I'm fighting the struggle for my brain to stop shutting down. I'm fighting hypervigilance and thinking that people are trying to kill me. He's been so open about this post-traumatic stress battle, to the point where he also told me that Hall of Fame athletes have reached out to him this year to reveal their own struggles, and that they're so inspired by his vulnerability in being so honest about what he's been battling. He's a light in the world, and his resolve again has inspired so many of us all across the world.
1: Gary Woodland named a U.S. team captain's assistant for the President's Cup next month. At East Lake today, he tees off just after 12:15 Eastern time. Flo-Jay Johnson scoring 20 points. Seattle Storm beat the shorthanded Toronto Tempo 90-78. Toronto was without its top three scorers. In Connecticut, Sun hosting the Valkyries.
4: Stoke passes up to three. Burton peeks at the clock. Finds an angle. A bruise and a bucket. Chance for three at the line.
1: NBC Sports Boston as the Valkyries beat the Sun 89-64.
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5: How good is that? Are you entertained?
0: Number five.
1: Colorado again with a 13-run offensive output. Seventh time this season with at least 13. Climbing into double digits in this one with this two-run shot, 850 KLA.
6: Pitch is swung on and driven to left. There's number 36, halfway up the bleachers over the bullpen. That is a long-distance touch of all time. Hunter Goodman makes it 10-1 Rockies.
0: Number four.
1: Phillies shut out the Mariners. Kyle Schwarber reaching 40 for the season. 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
7: 2-2 pitch. Swung on. Hit deep. Right field on its way. That ball is gone. A mammoth three-run home run for Kyle Schwarber. Number 40 on the season. He leads the major leagues, and he has put the Phillies up 6-0 here in the second inning.
0: Number three.
1: White Sox get another win, and Tristan Peters gets another home run. ESPN 1000.
8: The 0-1. Hit in the air, out into right. It's way back there. It is gone. He's tied the club record. He has homered in five straight games. Tristan Peters makes it 6-2.
0: Number two.
1: Orioles outlast the Cardinals. Pete Alonso continuing to close in on 300. WBAL.
9: The pitch. Alonso drives this to right field. Walker's back. He's at the wall. And that is gone. The amazing Alonso does it again. Seven nothing Baltimore. My goodness, Pete Alonso, that is number 32. And for the polar bear, it's number 296.
0: Number one.
1: In Atlanta, Braves, Dodgers came down to the final at bat. 680 the fan.
10: Kim awaits the 3-2. Here it comes. There it goes. Line drive, base it into left. Here comes Thomas. He comes to the plate. The Braves win. Ha-Sung Kim mobbed out there on the bags. The man without a base hit since June steps into the batter's box as himself, steps out as Superman. And it's a 6-5 winner for the Braves. Unbelievable.
1: Atlanta getting the win in the bottom of the ninth. The NFL turns out the lights. That's next. SportsCenter All Night. It's ESPN Radio.
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10: 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A fly ball deep down the left field line. In pursuit, Hernandez to the corner. Up with a glove, makes the catch, and dropped it. He dropped the ball. Both runs will score. Braves take the lead.
22: And he anything you can do, I can do too.
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22: The NFL says, see you later to the Pro Bowl.
3: No tackle football game, no flag football game, no skills competition, no Pro Bowl game anymore. 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
7: Swung on, hit deep, right field on its way. That ball is gone. A mammoth three-run home run for Kyle Schwarber, number 40 on the season.
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1: 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It's time of that time of year where we go back to school, if they let you. That's straight ahead. Baseball, well, they're not really in the playoff picture, but they certainly got us to notice them on Wednesday. Reds, Giants, San Francisco with three in the bottom of the eighth inning, and they would take a 9-3 lead to the ninth. But they played the ninth, and in the top for Cincinnati.
4: The 1-0, and Suarez swings. There's a high drive, deep left field. Back goes Hill at the track, at the wall. It is gone. Hey, Eugenio Suarez launches a grand slam out of here to left, and the Reds all of a sudden are right back in it within one.
23: Oh, baby.
4: Here's the 0-2 to Stevenson. Swing and a line drive over short, base hit. This will score McClain, and the Reds have come all the way back. They have scored seven times in the ninth and have taken a 10-9 lead. Swing and a miss. He struck him out. Got him with a split down and in, and that's it. The Reds somehow get off the mat. They rally in the ninth inning and beat the Giants 10-9.
1: A seven-run ninth inning for the Reds, 700 WLW. Cincinnati's first win when trailing by six or more, entering the ninth inning since 1958. That was against the Cubs. It's their third win in franchise history when trailing by six or more, entering the ninth. The Reds scoring seven in that ninth inning. They get the win over the Giants, who suffered their first loss in franchise history when leading by at least six going to the ninth inning. Speaking of dramatic wins, we had one in Atlanta. Braves hosting the Dodgers. L.A. scores a couple in the seventh inning to tie the game at five. That's the way it would still be in the ninth.
23: Kim awaits the 3-2. Here it comes. There it goes. Line drive. Base hit into left. Here comes Thomas. He comes to the plate. The Braves win. Ha-Sung Kim mobbed out there on the bags. The man without a base hit since June. Steps into the batter's box as himself, steps out as Superman, and it's a 6-5 winner for the Braves. Unbelievable.
1: 680 The Fan. Yeah, you heard that right. Ha-Sung Kim entered Wednesday's game 5 for 76, hitting 0-66. But he gets the pinch hit, walk-off RBI single, and the Braves get the 6-5 win over the Dodgers. They've won 4 of 5 against L.A. this season, their best of any National League team. They've won four straight against the Dodgers for the first time since 2023. They get their first walk-off win since June 20th against the Brewers. Their first walk-off against the Dodgers since 2023. Closest division in baseball continues to be the AL West. Rangers and White Sox on Wednesday.
8: The 0-1. Hit in the air out into right. It's way back there. It is gone. He's tied the club record. He has homered in five straight games. Tristan Peters makes it 6-2.
24: The 3-2 to Doyle.
8: Hit in the air a ton. Left center, way back there. Gone! A three-run homer. It's 10-2.
1: ESPN 1000. It would be a 10-4 win for the White Sox. Yes, Tristan Peters. Home run number 12 on the season. Five-game home run streak. Ties the longest in White Sox history. It's the ninth time it's happened in franchise history. White Sox get the win over the Rangers, who take their sixth straight road series loss. Rangers, though, remain a half game behind the Astros for first place in the American League West because the Yankees take care of Houston. Yankees, a 9-3 win over the

0: 0-1, Yates delivers, and Cronenworth lines it into right center. That's down at a base hit. Vermeen rounding third. He's going to come in and score. Cronenworth into second base, an RBI double, and the Padres have added on. It's 3-0.
1: 97-3, the Fan. Padres, a 3-0 win over the Pirates, who, for the 15th time this season, are shut out. That's the most in Major League Baseball. Padres avoid being swept at home against the Pirates. Would have been the first time since 2003. Padres get the win, and with the win, they keep that lead over the Diamondbacks because Arizona was facing the Cubs.
2: Well struck to right off the bat of Lawler. Suzuki looking. Oh, there it goes! Opposite field shot for Lawler, his third of the season. Diamondbacks strike first in the bottom of the sixth. It's 1-0.
1: They would get a 2-0 win over the Cubs. Arizona Sports 98.7 FM. Fourth shutout this month for the Diamondbacks. Tied for the most in the National League. Cubs have lost 5 of their last 7 games. Shutout for the 13th time this season. Pete Crow Armstrong led off the 6th with a double, moved to 3rd with 1 out, but was stranded there in a little bit of controversy. PCA pretty upset that a balk was not called while he was on 3rd base. As for that National League wild card picture, Padres, Diamondbacks still separated by a game for that 3rd spot. Who do we like, Padres or Diamondbacks? ESPN's Tim Kirchen.
3: I think the Padres are. You know, they didn't hit the first half of the season at all, and they've been demonstrably better offensively the second half. Fernando Tatis Jr. hit 5 homers the first half. He's got 12 in the second half. His OPS the second half is well over 300 points higher than it was the first half. Jackson Merrill had 10 homers the first half. He's already got 11, and his OPS is up just about 250 points. Plus, when they do get a lead, they have that monster bullpen with Mason Miller out there, and they upgraded at the trade deadline with Robbie Ray and Casey Mize. So I really like where the Padres are, and never forget, they are not intimidated by the Dodgers if they end up playing the Dodgers maybe in the postseason.
1: 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Baseball has an all-star game. NFL, used to. What are we going to do with ourselves now with that weekend between Championship Sunday and the Super Bowl? There was a time we could kick back and watch the Pro Bowl. I remember those days. They are no more. Judy Batista from NFL.com.
4: The NFL effectively killed the Pro Bowl. No tackle football game, no flag football game, no skills competition, no Pro Bowl game anymore. This came after a series of conversations with players, including star players. It has been a source of frustration in the NFL how non-competitive the game was, so they are eliminating it. However, they are still going to honor the game's best players. They're going to name 88 Pro Bowlers, no alternates. The feeling was that the alternates really cheapened the process. Those players will be celebrated at a celebration in Los Angeles.
1: There will be Pro Bowl athletes, but no more Pro Bowl festivities. 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
5: We've all kindly, waited for this moment to utter the line from Christmas Vacation and Uncle Lewis.
6: Well, at least it's out of its misery.
5: Because that's where we were with the Pro Bowl, right? Now it goes back to a Pro Bowl meaning something, that they're only going to take 88 total players, 44 from each conference, and when you divvy that up, there's 3 or 4 guys at each position, and that's it. And it's done, and it's over. So you can actually go back to the idea of a Pro Bowl, or being named to a Pro Bowl, having some value to it.
7: The only reason this happened is because people stopped watching.
5: Yeah.
7: When they first started doing this, the ratings were still fine. People were still tuning in. Television partners were happy. I think it was only 2 million people tuned in, and I think that's what gave them the, okay, we can actually now put this thing down. We can put this thing out of its misery. We can be done with the Pro Bowl, because people, it seemed like every year that they did the Pro Bowl games instead of the Pro Bowl, the viewership just continued to dwindle down to now the point where they feel like they can get rid of it because they feel like they can't really make as much money as they want to off of it.
5: It all came down to the almighty dollar. If they were still producing money off of it, guess what? They'd still be playing the game. And this should be a perfect example, or a prime example, I should say, of making perfect the enemy of good. The Pro Bowl became a little pitter-patter football game, and all of a sudden, well, we've got to do something to fix it. No, you don't. You don't. Just, ask the guys, or incentivize it, hey, play the damn game the way it's meant to be.

0: be played, or you know, don't. And they continue to try to tinker with it year after year, try to find some sort of way for us to enjoy this thing. And we got to a point where we've tinkered with it so much that it was untinkerable anymore, and we just killed it.
1: So no more Pro Bowl for the NFL. If you can't play in a Pro Bowl, why not play in college?
2: Browns are waiving tight end Daquan Wright, who has an agreement in place to play for LSU if he clears waivers.
3: Once you go to the NFL, to me, you're in the NFL. You don't get the opportunity to come back. That means you're kicking somebody else off your team. I don't think that's fair to the players that worked all summer, all spring.
1: It's an issue that's been in a white-hot spotlight this week. The notion of players returning from the NFL or any pro level and return to play in college. Conferences have been reacting swiftly to try and nix the idea. Wednesday, it was the Big 12, the conference unanimously agreeing to ban professionals from returning in all sports. The decision is in line with similar rules that the Big 10 and SEC have adopted. They made their announcements on Tuesday, although the Big 12, the first conference to include all sports. ACC athletic directors also meeting on Wednesday. There's momentum for them to follow suit. It's inevitable. It'll be decided in court. Earlier on the Golics, Mike Jr.
4: What you're going to hear a lot of in the coming days is a version of the fight that we saw with the Big 12, Texas Tech, and Brendan Sorsby. We're at the end of that case where Brendan Sorsby had gone to treatment for a gambling addiction. That had always been a third rail issue in college athletics. And when the Texas State Attorney General starts saying, I'm going to sue the Big 12 if you don't let him play, the Big 12 said, whoa. We're a conference, and we're allowed to enforce the rules as a conference. And if you go back to, you know, Alston versus the NCAA, the case that led to revenue sharing and all this big stuff in college sports, one of the things that came out of it was, yes, the conferences are allowed to make and enforce rules. The NCAA has had this broad monopoly and, you know, the antitrust stuff that comes into play, but conferences are allowed to do this. What you bring up is important. Could all these conferences doing this at the same time look from a lawyer's standpoint like an antitrust issue, look like they're working together to suppress player opportunity? You're right. It could almost be beneficial if one of these group of six conferences is like, actually, NFL players, you guys can all come play here and hang out.
1: Been a number of moves and decisions over recent years that have backed the NCAA into a number of corners. Earlier on Unsportsmanlike, our Michelle Smallman.
5: Was there no forward thinking? That's what it seems like we've been dealing with the NCAA for so long. Whether it's NIL, transfer portal, athletes getting paid in some way. These debates have raged on for years before things actually started to fall into place. The NCAA could have been the bus driver on this. They could have taken control. They could have been the governing body that they were supposed to be and been the adult in the room a long time ago. And they kept kicking the can down the road, and they just have never been big picture thinkers or been the leaders that they need to be, which is why we have issue after issue after issue with 5 for 5 and the timing of this being the latest.
1: Daquan Wright and other athletes from the 2022 class played 4 college seasons. They went pro under the belief they had exhausted their NCAA eligibility. The NCAA adopted the new age-based model in June, granting athletes up to 5 years of eligibility within 5 years, but the new rules did not cover players who began their careers in that 2022-23 academic year. When it comes to eligibility, though, might not be all bad. Earlier on Freddie and Harry, our Peter Burns.
6: What if this is the first time in a long time that the NCAA actually were thinking 4 moves ahead in chess?
1: Okay.
6: And they knew exactly that this was going to happen. Mm-hmm. And they knew that all the conferences were going to be upset. They knew that the politicians are going to look at this and go, that's ridiculous. And they were waiting for the conferences to basically bow up as well. And now everyone's paying attention. And now guess what every single one of these conferences are saying? Now it's time to pass this Protect College Sports Act.
1: Mm-hmm.
6: So what if, and this is a big, it might be a big jump, and I'm a conspiracy theory guy, right? But what if this is the NCAA knew exactly this was how this thing was going to play out, and it might strengthen the case for Congress to finally act?
1: First step, at least at the college level, will be court action next week. Speaking of going to court, she wants to stay with her team on the court. That's next. SportsCenter All Night continues. It's ESPN Radio.
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1: 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NBA, Lakers controlling owner Jeannie Buss is officially challenging the legality of her five siblings and their vote last week to sell the family's remaining shares in the Lakers franchise. Petition filed Wednesday in court in L.A., saying it's in the best interest of the family to retain an interest sufficient to maintain control and to benefit from the continuously skyrocketing value. She is also seeking to remove her siblings, two of them as co-trustees of the family trust, saying that they breached their fiduciary duty, and said the Lakers minority owners have joined her in the decision to retain a stake in the franchise. The filing says that Joey Buss signed his vote to sell the family shares in the Lakers a day before the report came out that the team was being sold and that they had an agreement to sell. And thus, that tag-along rights that are part of the trust are not yet applicable. Free agent Jonathan Kuminga, two-year, $12.5 million deal with the Timberwolves, includes a player option on the second season. Speaking of seasons, will LIV have one? LIV Golf scaling back. The 2026 season came to an abrupt end last weekend. Future uncertain, of course. And now LIV Golf informing its employees Wednesday it is scaling back operations and terminating a significant number of positions in order to, in their words, make LIV 2.0 a reality. It's expected a majority of the workforce will be affected. This week in Atlanta, meanwhile, $40 million up for grabs, $10 million going to the winner of the Tour Championship. Scottie Scheffler says he feels better having battled hand, foot, and mouth disease.
2: Head into the Tour Championship here. How you feeling?
3: Yeah, doing good. Yeah, feeling back to normal. Got my energy back. Hands are normal. Everything's good. Throat's back to normal so I can eat and drink like a normal guy again. And yeah, it's just one of those deals. You know, unfortunate, but you know, that's part of travel and life on the road.
4: What else did Scotty tell you ahead of tomorrow's first round?
5: That overall this season, he's proudest of his consistent intensity. He said it's really hard to maintain that intensity over the entirety of a PGA Tour season, and he feels like he's done a really good job at that this year. But we spend more time talking about the future than we did the present. Specifically, that Tour CEO Brian Rolapp here on Tuesday announced that the Tour Championship starting in 2028 will actually be 2 weeks, and it will be match play. And Scheffler told me that the fans have been clamoring for a different format to this tournament, and he feels like it'll be a really interesting way to finish the year.
1: This year, we'll finish with a champion at Eastlake. They'll tee it up in the morning in Atlanta. SportsCenter All Night, ESPN Radio. Back to baseball. Shutouts on Wednesday. Shutouts and a milestone.
6: 2-2 pitch. Swung on. Hit deep. Right field on its way. That ball is gone. A mammoth three-run home run for Kyle Schwarber. Number 40 on the season. He leads the major leagues, and he has put the Phillies up 6-0 here in the second inning.
1: Phillies up 6-0 there, and they go on to a 6-0 win over the Mariners. Their 16th shutout this season, most in baseball, their most in the season since 2011. Kyle Schwarber, 2-for-5, with that 40th homer of the season. Fourth 40-homer season since 2022. That's the most in Major League Baseball.
7: You know, I think that it's obviously it's a good thing because that means you're, you know, hopefully producing runs for your team. And, you know, it's like you said, it's not more about going out there and trying to achieve and retain a certain number. I think it's just more trying to stack as many at-bats as you can to keep trying to help the team win. And today was a great day overall for us where we go out early and Zeus was just able to keep those guys down and open was able to shut it out. So it was a great overall day and get into this off day and hit the reset button and get right back to it.
1: Phillies get the 6-0 win, Schwarber's fourth career 40-homer season, all with the Phillies. Ties Ryan Howard for the most in Phillies history. Blue Jays, a 3-0 shutout of the Royals, who have their season-long 9-game win streak come to an end. First time they've been shut out since August 15th at the Angels. Had been their last loss prior to the 9-game win streak. Blue Jays get back in the win column after back-to-back losses. They are 3 games behind the Guardians for the final AL wildcard spot. Speaking of shutouts, Marlins pulling away from the Red Sox.
8: Yeah, 1-0 pitch. Casey with the bouncer over to first, and Sogard can't grab that. That'll be error number 4. Otto comes in to score. Casey, hustling out of the box, takes 2. It's 3-0 Marlins, and in the bottom of the 8th, that feels humongous.
1: 104.3 WQAM Marlins, a 4-0 win over the Red Sox, who have their 5-game win streak come to an end. First time they've been shut out since July 25th against Toronto. Marlins' 13th shutout win this season. They are 4 games behind the Padres in the wild card chase. Rays also with a shutout.
9: I don't know if the Rays will be a little gun-shy to send Simpson. Swing and a line drive by DeLuca down the left field line all the way to the corner. Simpson to third base, being waved home by Brady Williams. McGonigal holds on to the relay. It's an RBI double for DeLuca. The Rays score first. It is 1-0.
1: They go on to a 3-0 win over the Tigers. 620 WDAE Rays with their 3rd win in their last 4 games. Going from the pros back to college isn't really a big deal. That's next at ESPN Radio.
0: 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It's an NL Central showdown. Ellie De La Cruz and the Cincinnati Reds are at Wrigley to face MVP candidate PCA and the Chicago Cubs.
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1: The NFL says there's no more Pro Bowl. Jeannie Buss asking a court to halt her siblings from selling the family's stake in the Lakers. Another conference joining the ranks of those trying to hold off pro athletes from returning to college play.
2: Browns are waiving tight end Daquan Wright, who has an agreement in place to play for LSU if he clears waivers.
3: LSU is behind a lot of the Louisiana case. There's going to be a lot of players that are part of this group that filed in Louisiana that will probably end up playing at LSU.
4: Once you go to the NFL, to me, you're in the NFL. You don't get the opportunity to come back. And you have a limited roster limit now. So if you invited somebody back to your team, that means you're kicking somebody else off your team. I don't think that's fair to the players that worked all summer, all spring.
1: The issue of potentially heading back to college for athletes, such as those who don't make an NFL roster, it's been a hot-button topic this summer. Big 12 on Wednesday joining the Big 10 and the SEC with a conference ban on pro athletes coming on in. The SEC rule may have the stiffest consequences, ESPN's Pete Thamel.
5: One of the unique aspects of their decision was that they had probably the stiffest punishments that we've seen so far. A head coach would be suspended for half the team's games. There's a fine involved if you bring back a player from the NFL, for example, that would be half of that sports program's budget. Greg Sankey himself has autonomy to make decisions, and the institution would have their voting rights revoked in matters of the SEC. So these are significant penalties, and they come at a time when the players who, under a temporary restraining order, were set to be eligible at places including LSU are expected to still pursue their eligibility there. So it's interesting that TRO comes down this week. The SEC presidents make their stand. Notably, it was 15-0. LSU abstained from voting when it came to the penalties. So we'll see in the upcoming days if those athletes, not LSU, those athletes file again in Baton Rouge for an amended TRO to continue to pursue their eligibility.
1: The issue will be back in court next week. Could be another precedent-setting moment. ESPN analyst Booger McFarland says, perhaps we should just take a deep breath.
6: Well, I think it's important to keep context. This all came about because of a ruling in Louisiana based on the class of 2022. So, you know, they passed a rule that said you could get 5 for 5, and the class of 22 didn't get that. So this is a small one-time deal. I think everyone is acting like this is going to happen every year. It's not going to happen every year. This is not like a 3-year guy in a league trying to go back to college. This is a one-time deal. With that being said, I think it goes without saying, just like we need air to breathe, pros shouldn't play college football. I don't think anybody is saying that. I think this little kerfuffle that's going on around America right now and all these things are being passed, to me, has been blown way out of proportion based on, we're talking about 20 players or so that in a one-time anomaly this happened. This can't happen next year. But I don't think anybody wants 25, 26-year-olds playing against 17 or 18-year-olds. I don't think that should happen, nor do I think it's going to happen. So I think sometimes perspective is better than actual going into all these different nuances of the conversation. And so it's important to remember that.
1: And the case will be back in court come next week. LSU isn't the only school that could potentially have a former pro on the field this fall. Certainly are, though, the ones that have found themselves at the center of the firestorm, and specifically Tigers coach Lane Kiffin. There was no school in the SEC voting against the new rules from the SEC, and it's essentially going to fall into the hands of lawyers. How would we expect Lane Kiffin to react to any potential ruling? Earlier on ESPN Radio, Matt Moscato from 104.5 ESPN in Baton Rouge.
7: I think Lane Kiffin's reaction is going to be sort of a unified front from LSU leadership, which is that they are going to do whatever the court order says. If these players that were part of the temporary restraining order last week, if on Monday, they'll be in the Baton Rouge courtroom on Monday seeking a preliminary injunction. If they receive that, they're eligible. And I think they're going to play. And if a judge rules those players ineligible or does not grant that preliminary injunction, then they won't play. So Lane Kiffin, I'm sure you guys heard, was on McAfee yesterday and made a comment about how you can't pick and choose what court orders you abide by. And he was referring to Trinidad Chambliss and Diego Pavia, who got extra eligibility after being deemed ineligible because courts ordered them eligible. Their point of view at LSU, the leadership's point of view, is if a court deems these players eligible, then they need to play.
8: Look, I know he's an easy target to be the villain. Lane isn't doing anything else any other college coach or program would do. I know he's loved in LSU, but how do you view Lane and the way he comes through in all this?
7: He's loved because he ain't lost a game yet, man. you're right. I mean, guys, I think regardless of what you think about Lane, he is objectively a great offensive mind. He is arguably the best in college football. I think his reputation, however, is earned because everywhere he goes, problems and messes follow. And at some point, it's like the Taylor Swift song, "I'm the problem, it's me." My wife's a huge Taylor Swift fan. Well, who am I kidding? So am I. That's Lane, right? So the problems follow him, and he has earned that reputation.
1: And we'll see if he faces any consequences from the conference as we head into the fall. SportsCenter All Night, ESPN Radio.
9: That Falcons quarterback battle, that's finally becoming a battle. Michael Penix Jr. has finally been cleared to practice.
10: This is Michael Penix's job for the taking.
6: This is not a competition, so I would be shocked if Tua Tagovailoa is not the starter opening day.
1: Michael Penix has been practicing with the Falcons back from the ACL injury he suffered in Week 11 last season. Week one,
11: each and every day I'm getting better, getting more confident. And, you know, I'm not playing this week because, you know, obviously I only had three practices under my belt under doing 11-on-11 stuff. But I've been feeling really good. And, you know, as long as I keep the track that I'm on, I definitely feel like I will be where I need to be mentally and physically to feel confident enough to go out there in week one. And, you know, as far as, you know, being healthy and all that, I feel good. I just know three practices. It's like, dang, I just got clear. It's like, hey, all right, let me get my feet wet a little bit, but there's no number on that. You know, there's no number on how many practices I feel. You know, obviously I feel like I gotta trust my body, you know, see how my body feels, you know, and you know, mentally and stuff like that as well. So I'll say it's more of that than a number of reps and stuff like that.
1: Now with week one bearing down, Coach Kevin Stefanski will have to make a decision.
12: Whenever they tell me I have to, when that depth chart has to be put out. I'm not honestly not trying to be coy. Just we'll focus on what's available to us, what information's available to us. Obviously, this has been something that, you know, we need to work through as people come back off of injury. I mean, Tua was injured to start camp, and then Mike's been injured, you know, and not doing the 11-on-11. So you just every day you're just trying to make decisions based on who's available to you. The good news is, very, very happy with our guys and the progress they've all made.
1: No starter named yet in Atlanta. Yet. Friday, Falcons, Dolphins in Miami. Earlier on ESPN Radio, our Mark Zeno.
8: I have not spoken to Tua about this. No one's ever asked him about it. Just a kind of viewpoint from my own eyes. Tua doesn't feel like he's in love with football at the moment. Like, he's got a bunch. It's the happy feet. It's the poor decision-making. It's the dropping of the snaps and things. It just doesn't look like this is a guy who has that competitive fire in him right now to want to go out and win a job and play football. Tua's going to get the start on Friday, and maybe it's Tua playing for his spot on the roster, not the starting spot. At this point, I believe Michael Penix is going to be named the starter. And it's not that I never had one preference over the other. I just assumed it was going to be Tua because the numbers backed him up. He had the high ceiling that we've seen. Everything felt like it was in his favor. But he's been so bad at this point that objectively, to name him the starter after all this, if you name him the starter now, it's like, well, why didn't you just do that from the beginning? What have you seen from Penix that overwhelmed you or underwhelmed you that said he's not ready or he's not the guy? And the fact that he's been cleared at this point, it feels like Tua lost his grip on the job, and he's playing for a spot on the roster. His salary this year is $1.2 million. If they cut him, it's 0.4% of their cap. Dead money means nothing. And objectively, if we're talking about backups here, and I hate backup quarterback discussions, but what is the real difference between Tua, Cooper Rush, or Jack Strand? I don't know that there is a real definitive difference between any of them.
1: So bottom line, there will need to be someone to come out of the quarterback battle in Atlanta. ESPN analyst Booker McFarland.
6: Well, I think to call it a battle would be an overstatement. It's really not a battle. Like, anytime you get a new staff, that comes in and they bring in their own quarterback for competition in Tua Tagovailoa, that tells you who they want to start. You couple that with the fact that Michael Penix is coming off an ACL. He just got cleared for 11 on 11. This really is not a competition. So I would be shocked. I mean, totally shocked if Tua Tagovailoa is not the starter open today. And quite frankly, I think he gives them the best chance to win a football game. They're going to run the football with Bijan Robinson. We know it's going to be a really good offensive line. It's going to be play action pass. They're going to try to get Drake London involved and Kyle Pitts in mismatches down the field. So I don't think this is a quarterback competition at all. I think it's Tua Tagovailoa's job. And if he can't do the job and Michael Penix gets healthy at some point down the road, then we may see Michael Penix. But I think for the first month of the season, it's all Tua, and it's Tua's job to lose.
1: And how about the notion that the Falcons quarterback perhaps is currently not on the Atlanta roster? Earlier on ESPN Radio, our Q Myers.
13: So is there a chance that a team could be persuaded by the Falcons to maybe trade a quarterback that they may have on their roster? Now, it wouldn't be the short-term solution because you're not going to just go trade for a quarterback on another roster and then start him on week one.
14: That's not realistic. Right.
13: But is there any chance that there could be a quarterback on a roster that may not be that starting quarterback for a certain team that Atlanta says, you know what? He's better than that guy, and he's better than that guy. With Penix, I feel bad. The current staff don't have any ties to Penix. And then they brought in Tua on a one-year flyer that they're basically paying him pennies, right? Because Miami's flipping the bill on him. So I feel like that there's a world where they're looking right now, not through the waiver wire, but they're looking through the current rosters. Well, what do you think about that quarterback? Yeah. Well, he's second on the depth chart there. What if he's first here? Because I just don't see either one of those guys at this stage of the game, one, being healthy enough to have long-term success there or even being good enough.
1: Tua Tagovailoa will see the Dolphins again. Falcons-Dolphins meeting in Miami Friday for their preseason finale. Speaking of players who could be moved potentially, what about Joey Porter with the Steelers? He's been dealing with a back issue since the start of training camp. Present for Steelers practices, but has not taken the field. ESPN Steelers reporter Brooke Pryor.
15: We asked Mike McCarthy 2 days ago if Joey would remain on PUP for the foreseeable future, and he said, well, it's a business situation. That's what he's dealing with. Now, PUP means physically unable to perform, so I followed up and I said, is he still injured? And Mike McCarthy said, well, yeah, he's still on PUP. But we know that at the heart of this is a contract situation, right? And I've been told that there hasn't been any meaningful progress between the two sides. A date that I would keep in mind, though, is Sunday, August 30th. This upcoming Sunday, that's roster cut down day. Mm-hmm. At that point, if he remains on PUP, then he has to miss the first 4 weeks of the season. So that suggests that something is going to happen in the next couple of days to force things to go one way or the other. Now, I asked veteran inside linebacker Landon Roberts if this was a distraction to the team, right, to have Joey dealing with this sitting out. And he said, no, Joey's a good guy. He is always about his business. And we know that when it's time to ramp up, Joey will be out there.
16: Meanwhile, let's talk about the Steelers offense because they've got four quarterbacks right here, right now on the roster. What's the plan, though, in this third and final preseason game?
15: Yeah, Mike McCarthy is keeping it under wraps exactly how he's going to divide the playing time, but he said the focus is going to be on those two young guys, those two being Drew Aller and Will Howard. And I would not be surprised to see Drew Aller start this game and then Will Howard come in. That was flip-flopped in the second preseason game. And look, they have a big decision to make because Mike McCarthy has never had four quarterbacks on the 53-man roster for week one. And we asked Mike McCarthy, look, is this going to hinder any of the quarterback development if you have four? Because that's a lot of snaps to go around. And he said, well, no, because there are no time constraints in the regular season. He said, I can keep them before practice. I can keep them after practice. They can really ramp up the QB school component there. He said, heck, I'd like to have six quarterbacks if I could. So don't be surprised if on Sunday, August 30th, if there are four quarterbacks on the roster for the Pittsburgh Steelers.
1: It'll all come after this week's preseason finale, Steelers-Bills in the finale. Coming up later today, SportsCenter All Night, ESPN Radio. Back to baseball, Brewers and Mets.
17: 1-2 pitch. Drilled into right. This is deep, way up, way back. Ben's watching it sail goodbye on a bomb by Bryce Terang. A three-run blast and a huge one for the Brewers to break this game open in the fourth inning. There's the Bryce Terang power swing. It is 7-0 Milwaukee.
1: His 19th homer of the season, drives in three, snapped a 19-game homerless drought with his 19th homer of the season. Had been his longest drought of the year. 620 WTMJ. Brewers an 8-1 win over the Mets. Brewers' 82nd win of the season guarantees them a sixth consecutive winning season, tying the franchise record set in the late 70s and early 80s. Guardians keep winning.
18: Swung on and popped him up. First base side. Son of Factor coming on now. The second baseman. And Brezada makes the catch with a snow cone in the webbing. He somehow got it done. Man. Bailing out Lowe, who was battling the Sun. Chris Jimenez, perhaps a typical end of what you'd expect to a wild road trip for the Guardians that finishes 6-0.
1: Seventh straight win overall, tying a season high. WTAM Guardians trailed 3-1 in the eighth and 3-2 in the ninth. Third win this season when trailing entering the ninth inning for the Angels. Their 82nd loss, clinching their 11th straight losing season. As for the Twins,
19: here's Alika, and he hits a fly ball, well hit to left center. Keyshaw back deep in the alley at the track, reaching up, he can't get it. It's off the wall, it's in play. Two-run score, Williams around second, streaking to third with a triple, and the A's take the lead. 5-4 Athletics.
1: Talk 650 KSTE. A's a 7-4 win over the Twins, who with the loss and Cleveland's win fall four games behind the Guardians for the final wild card spot in the American League. Battling more than just a golf course. That's next. SportsCenter All Night continues. It's ESPN Radio.
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25: From the Cromwell Weather Center, I'm Jeff Nalick. Bright sunshine today with a high near 90. Tonight, we're cloudy, and there's a 40% chance of rain after midnight, below 70. Tomorrow's forecast, 40% chance of morning rain, then sunny for the balance of the day with a high of 87. And then it's sunshine for Friday, Saturday, Sunday, and into the beginning of next week with highs moving from the upper 80s into the mid-90s.
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1: 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They are teeing it up this morning at East Lake, round one of the Tour Championship. Among those in the 30-player field for the title, Gary Woodland. He hasn't seen this part of the playoffs in quite a while. As our Marty Smith notes, it's been and continues to be one heck of a ride.
2: He's an incredible man, and his resolve has inspired millions of people all over the globe. In September 2023, Woodland had surgery to remove a lesion on his brain. And then earlier this season, he admitted and revealed that he'd been battling overwhelming post-traumatic stress disorder. He battled through it on the strength of that global endorsement from all of these fans and ultimately returned to victory at the Texas Children's Houston Open, and now has battled his way all the way back. And he's in the Tour Championship here at East Lake this weekend.
3: I hope people realize and they see that I'm out here living my dreams. I'm back at the Tour Championship for the first time in 7 years, and I'm not here if I didn't ask for help. I'm not. And I hope somebody sees that and realizes it's okay. You know, it's okay to not be okay. And that's what I've realized through this journey. You know, I think sometimes when you're not okay, it's you just everything's the end of the world. And it's okay to not be okay, because there's people that want to help, and you can still go out and fight and live your dreams no matter how hard it gets.
2: Woodland went on to tell me that some days he just lays in bed crying because he doesn't want to fight this anymore. And I asked him, Gary, what are you fighting? He said, I'm fighting the struggle for my brain to stop shutting down. I'm fighting hypervigilance and thinking that people are trying to kill me. He's been so open about this post-traumatic stress battle, to the point where he also told me that Hall of Fame athletes have reached out to him this year to reveal their own struggles, and that they're so inspired by his vulnerability in being so honest about what he's been battling. He's a light in the world, and his resolve again has inspired so many of us all across the world.
1: Gary Woodland named a U.S. team captain's assistant for the President's Cup next month at East Lake today. He tees off just after 12:15 Eastern time. Flo-Jay Johnson scoring 20 points. Seattle Storm beat the shorthanded Toronto Tempo 90-78. Toronto was without its top three scorers. In Connecticut, Sun hosting the Valkyries.
4: Stoke passes up to three. Burton peeks at the clock. Finds an angle. A bruise and a bucket.
1: NBC Sports Boston as the Valkyries beat the Sun 89-64.
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5: How good is that? Are you ready to say?
0: Number 5.
1: Colorado again with a 13-run offensive output. Seventh time this season with at least 13. Climbing into double digits in this one with this two-run shot, 850 KLA.
6: Pitch is swung on and driven to left. There's number 36, halfway up the bleachers over the bullpen. That is a long-distance touch-em-all time. Hunter Goodman makes it 10-1 Rockies.
0: Number 4.
1: Phillies shut out the Mariners. Kyle Schwarber reaching 40 for the season. Sports Radio 94 WIP.
7: 2-2 pitch. Swung on. Hit deep. Right field on its way. That ball is gone. A mammoth three-run home run for Kyle Schwarber. Number 40 on the season. He leads the major leagues, and he has put the Phillies up 6-0 here in the second inning.
0: Number 3.
1: White Sox get another win, and Tristan Peters gets another home run. ESPN 1000.
8: The 0-1.
6: Hit in the air, out into right. It's way back there. It is gone. He's tied the club record. He has homered in 5 straight games. Tristan Peters makes it 6-2.
0: Number 2.
1: Orioles outlast the Cardinals. Pete Alonso continuing to close in on 300. WBAL.
9: The pitch. Alonso drives this to right field. Walker's back. He's at the wall. And that is gone. The amazing Alonso does it again. 7-0 Baltimore. My goodness. this, Pete Alonso. That is number 32. And for the polar bear, it's number 296.
0: Number one.
1: In Atlanta, Braves, Dodgers came down to the final at bat. 680 the fan.
8: Kim awaits the 3-2. Here it comes. There it goes. Line drive, base it in the left. Here comes Thomas. He comes to the plate. The Braves win. Ha-Sung Kim mobbed out there on the bags. The man without a base hit since June steps into the batter's box as himself, steps out as Superman, and it's a 6-5 winner for the Braves. Unbelievable.
1: Kim was hitting 0.66, lowest average at the time of a walk-off hit in the live ball era, which is over 100 years, 1920. That's going to do it for SportsCenter All Night. I'm Jay Reynolds. Thursday, August 27th, birthday of Brianna Stewart on Sportsmanlike is next at ESPN Radio.
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24: Vegas East has accused Courtney Cronin of being unk.
25: You're both unk.
24: I'm fine being unk.
25: We're
24: technically, the millennials are the best.
25: The kids don't know what they're doing out there.
24: The kids are dancing.
25: You guys don't know how to use
2: right. Michelle's right. And
3: You're not right.
4: They're not even in cornfields. They're not dancing. They're not doing the shoulder lean.
3: My sister just graduated college. They party. I promise.
2: Hold on. I didn't cook in college. I didn't have a 15-step skincare routine in college. We went out 4 or 5 nights a week.
4: Here's the problem. They're not dancing because they're on their
3: phones. They are dancing. You're just wrong. I don't know where you got this idea that, no, they're not dancing. The kids are dancing.
2: Because Michelle and I live in a Project X sort of world where we want the cornfield parties in college with the solo cups and Avicii playing and just an overall vibe. These kids are on their phones now.
3: We got to rename this show. It's now Unk Sportsmanlike.
4: 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But we are forever young and forever fabulous because it's for the girls today. Alongside Kimberly A. Martin, Courtney Cronin, I am Michelle Smallman. And we're all in studio together. This has never happened before. Good morning, ladies.
5: Good morning.
23: Good vibes in here.
4: Good vibes indeed. Kimberly, you just heard the rejoin. You were not with us yesterday because you were hosting First Take. Great work there.
5: Thank you.
4: Courtney and I yesterday got accused of being unk because we were concerned about the kids today and if they were partying and having enough fun.
5: I think the kids are having fun. I think they're partying. I think the difference is they're not doing the same type of parties and dancing that we did, but they are. Do you ever watch TikTok? Like the dances, they are dancing.
4: No, but that's what we were concerned about, is that it's just choreographed performative dances for social media and just on the dance floor with some strobe lights in your face.
5: Okay.
4: You know?
5: Well, first of all, I mean, I heard Courtney mention cornfields. That wasn't my experience.
23: You didn't do that in Wesleyan. You weren't like,
4: you never played in a cornfield.
5: I was not in a cornfield. You would not catch me in a cornfield. But like, we would have basement parties and like lights are off and it's like real hot and sticky and everybody's like jammed up on the wall. Like, that's the kind of where there were no phones.
23: No evidence.
5: No evidence. Listen. Those were the days. These kids, I feel bad for them. But they are dancing. They are doing some type of dancing.
23: They're also bringing back digital cameras. Do you remember when you had yours? You'd put it in the back pocket of your jeans and the entire digital camera collection would go on Facebook the next day. Every photo, not the curated ones. Every single one.
5: Yes.
23: Eyes open, eyes half closed.
4: And the album would be like, I'm on a boat. Or like, whatever.
5: Okay, I remember, like, okay, now I sound really...
4: No, come on, anxious. Share with the class.
5: No, like the Kodak cameras.
4: The actual disposable cameras?
5: Disposable.
4: Those are back now, too, by the way.
5: You, like, would go to CVS and be like, hi... All right, when can I pick these up?
23: Can I get doubles?
5: Yeah.
4: No? I actually did that not that long ago. It's very expensive to get disposable cameras developed now. But back in the day, it used to be like, what, 10 bucks, 20
5: yeah,
4: bucks?
5: Yeah.
4: Double that now because it's a novelty item.
5: Everything, I'm telling you, everything that's old is new again. So we are vintage. I like to think I'm vintage, not old.
4: I would like to say we're classic.
5: Classic.
4: Because we never went out of style. Well, maybe some kids who party in cornfields reside in the Big 12. And yesterday we got some news coming out of the Big 12. They banned professionals from returning to college. This is on the heels of the Big 10 and the SEC doing so as well. The NFL also weighing in, saying players can't play for an NFL team in 2026 with the eligibility issues in college football. So the Big 12 yesterday unanimously agreed to ban professionals from returning. Turning to all sports, the conference said last night. The NFL says if a player that goes back to college this season, they will be prohibited from signing with an NFL team this year. If a player signed to an NFL contract, they're subsequently cut and then as a free agent, they may sign with another NFL club, the CFL, or return to college, but that player is considered a free agent and will not be subject to a future draft. Meanwhile, the SEC, as we mentioned, did this yesterday. They will severely punish head coaches who add pro players. And Courtney, I know we spoke about this yesterday, and we were wondering, some of these head coaches, these programs like Lane Kiffin or Will Wade at LSU, would they comply with these rules or would they pursue these players anyway? And it seems like the SEC, amongst other leagues, are really putting their foot down here.
23: Am I a little surprised that it's the SEC coming through with the strongest stance on this? I am. Because this is the conference that has had to deal with this over the last year. We know with Alabama, men's basketball last year, Charles Bediako coming back from the G League to play in college basketball, and they didn't want that to happen. That was a big deal, and I feel like they had time to start thinking, all right, what should the rule be? Because you knew other people were going to try this eventually. Mm-hmm. Now that there are these rules in place, I still think you're going to get a fight put up. I don't think Lane Kiffin's going to go down and just be like, I'm cool with this. You know, I'm facing potentially a half season suspension, big time fines. They're going to still try to use the courts to their advantage. Maybe they win, maybe they don't. But for the SEC to be the ones who now are leading the charge when the Big Ten was the one who first came in and said absolutely not, right, and then had everybody follow suit, I guess I'm just a little surprised because I thought they were late to the party initially, and then now they're just like mowing down everything in their path to try to set these rules in a new precedent. Mm-hmm.
5: Okay, ladies, I cover football, but I cover the NFL. I feel like I am surprised that we are here. I feel like, wasn't there an easier way to for the NCAA to sort of handle this whole situation?
24: That's an evergreen statement.
5: Am I naive here in wondering, was there not an easier solution than that they could have taken? Like these kids, like we talked about the Browns this week and Daquan Wright, that whole group, could they not have just said, you know what? Okay, we'll grandfather you guys in. Okay, sorry.
24: Do the five for five during the season so they have all the information to make that decision.
5: And I'm just, again, I didn't go to a big college. I'm from New York City

0: their fault
1: right.
0: that the timing of it came right. so
1: I think,
0: late.
1: I think these athletes have a legitimate gripe. And that's sure. why I hate this whole situation, because I believe that the athletes do have a legitimate gripe. But I feel like this is just a mess, Michelle.
2: It is a mess. It has been a mess. It seems like it will continue to be a mess. But Courtney, you mentioned the SEC being the one with the stiffer penalties, which is surprising, especially considering that LSU was kind of at the epicenter of all of this. Pete Thamel, our ESPN College Football Insider, was on SportsCenter, and he spoke about how the SEC's new rules will differ than other conferences.
3: One of the unique aspects of their decision was that they had probably the stiffest punishments that we've seen so far. A head coach would be suspended for half the team's games. There's a fine involved if you bring back a player from the NFL, for example, that would be half of that sports program's budget. Greg Sankey himself has autonomy to make decisions, and the institution would have their voting rights revoked in matters of the SEC. So these are significant penalties, and they come at a time when the players who, under a temporary restraining order, were set to be eligible at places including LSU are expected to still pursue their eligibility there. So it's interesting that TRO comes down this week. The SEC presidents make their stand. Notably, it was 15-0. LSU abstained from voting when it came to the penalties. So we'll see in the upcoming days if those athletes, not LSU, those athletes file again in Baton Rouge for an amended TRO to continue to pursue their eligibility.
2: LSU abstaining from voting. Courtney, I saw you smile a little bit and nod your head when you heard Pete Thamel say that. What's your reaction?
0: It makes me realize even more that these rules that the SEC implemented are directed at one school in mm-hmm. specific, because what CBS Sports reported is that during training camp, during this process, knowing that there were going to be athletes who were going to test this, it was LSU who was reaching out to players' representation right. to try to get them to be part of a lawsuit. So the conference can't possibly be happy with that. They're saying, you caused this chaos, so we're going to up the ante here and come down even harder mm-hmm. on our own member institutions, because we don't want this problem. You're creating this problem. It's Lane Kiffin who their ire is directed at, and rightfully so, because this whole obsession with, if we don't sign them, somebody else will. Oh. We want the best roster possible. They're done with that. They don't want to have to constantly be dealing with these lawsuits and eligibility issues and players trying to bend the rules in a system that is already pretty darn fractured to try to nip this in the bud, which is what they're doing. I get it. I still don't think it's going to
1: so
0: be over.
1: So I'm totally with you. But we talked obviously about this yesterday when I hosted First Take, and Lewis Riddick was on there saying, you know, LSU, Lane Kiffin, they're trying to win by any means necessary. Like, yes. that's mm-hmm. what it's about. Should we be faulting them? On one side, should we be faulting them for finding a loophole in the system? And now the system is right. changing mm-hmm. because of all these things. So I'm totally with you guys on this. But I feel like every party in this, I understand what they're doing. Again, this is why I go back to the NCAA. Like, I feel like this could have been avoided in a major way.
0: Asleep well, they, at the wheel as
2: if
0: usual.
2: They would have been the adults in the room mm-hmm. right. and been proactive and not reactive as they normally are. This is definitely pointed at LSU. There's a reason why they didn't, or they abstained from voting. And they have been in the headlines because of Daquan Wright, who was waived by the Cleveland Browns, and New Orleans Saints' Xavien Harris, both pursued by LSU, both expected to go back to LSU to play with Lane Kiffin. And to your point, Kimberly, Lane was basically like, don't hate the player, hate the game.
1: Right.
2: Which I'm
1: not faulting him for.
2: No, but the SEC came in and said, okay, well, then we are going to make sure to change the game.
1: Yes, exactly.
2: So that there is no gray area when it comes to how you should approach this. And if you do go against what we're saying, there are going to be stiff penalties. And honestly, I commend the SEC for being so firm in their stance here.
1: I do. Again, every party, I understand why they've acted the way they have.
2: Except for the NCAA. Yeah, these athletes, I understand where they would have their ire because they are victims of the circumstances around them. They're victims of the circus, essentially, because their timeline has been completely messed up
1: right.
2: because these entities could not get it together. They're just trying to do what's best for them.
1: Mm-hmm.
2: So I have tremendous empathy for them. Lane Kiffin is always going to be the one to push the limits. And not only is he inherently like that, but think about the pressure that he has at LSU now. He left Ole Miss in a very sticky way to go to LSU because he essentially said, amongst other things, that this gives me the best opportunity to win. We haven't won any.

0: Somewhere else, Lane, and now you better get it done. So of course he's going to push it to the limits in every way that he can because he understands what he has to do. But for the SEC to say, no, there's no gray area here. We are going to make sure that you know what you are allowed to do and what you're not allowed to do. While I feel bad for these athletes that are caught in this tornado of dysfunction, I do appreciate the SEC for being crystal clear about where they stand because it was murky there for quite some time. Kimberly and Martin, Courtney Cronin. I am Michelle Smallman. The girls are hanging out today. We're going to have a ton of fun with you here on Sportsman Life. And coming up next, these two cover the NFL, and we're going to talk about some quarterback battles that are heading or having we're having during the preseason. Which camp battle are you most interested in? We'll talk about that next on Sportsman Life on ESPN Radio.
1: Hey, this is Rich Eisen. Coming up on Thursday's show, Ian Rappaport will join us for all the latest news and information. 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
0: It is unsportsmanlike on ESPN Radio. 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Kimberly A. Martin, Courtney Cronin, Michelle Smallman here with you. Have you girls enjoyed your summer enough? Because the NFL season is rapidly approaching. Both of these ladies covering the NFL in various ways. And I hope you enjoyed yourselves at least a little. Because okay. I know I won't see you both for quite some time.
8: Okay. Best summer ever. Knicks in 5. Good morning to everyone. But I did not take any vacations.
0: None.
8: Except a mini bachelorette weekend in Florida.
0: I was going to say, I thought...
8: That was a weekend that was not for me. I was not on a beach. I was not getting tans. Was I on a yacht? Yes, I was. But I was not on a tropical island or in Europe as I normally am in the summer. And now the season is here. I've lost my vacation time. I don't know if I'm... I think we got a Super Bowl. So from now until Super Bowl... It's going to be, we're going 100 miles an hour, which is awesome.
0: It is.
8: But I didn't get enough fun in the sun.
0: Courtney, before you respond to this, Vegas East, the ruling is Kimberly A. Martin now atop the bougie rankings?
8: Oh, yes, she is.
0: She said, I didn't get a good vacation. I was just on a yacht.
5: Just on a yacht. Self-proclaimed.
8: Was on a person's yacht. And that was not good enough because it's just a couple days. I need a week at least.
0: On a yacht?
8: No, on a beach. On a beach, on...
0: Anything else you would like to add to that?
8: Okay. She hears the shame. She is just and you know what? I'll be bougie. I'll be bougie. We work very hard.
0: Yes.
8: And so would I like some time off? Yes.
0: You deserve it.
8: Did I book a vacation to Curacao with one of my good friends, Elena Rubenstein, who works in Bristol? Yes, I did. Did I cancel it because work came up? Yes, I did.
0: Oh.
8: Is she still mad at me? Yes, she is. So this was bad.
9: You still have the ticket, though. March.
8: Oh, no, I canceled all together.
9: Rebook. Yeah, you got to have something to look forward to. We talked about this yesterday, having something when we were talking with Mike T, something on the horizon.
8: What was his thing? Lunch? He was looking forward to... I was looking forward to lunch the most.
0: And devastating update. Devastating update. So I got my hair done yesterday. I shared with the world that it's also pizza day because there's a grocery store around the corner that has one of my favorite slices in the city. And I always am like, yes, hair done, pizza consumed, great day. Rob Lorenzo, our social media guru, came with me because we posted it and people were curious about the slice. And he's like, oh, film it. Show never ends. I was like, plus you're going to love this pizza. It's so good. So he comes all the way with me to that part of town to film it. We get in there. No pizza. They're not making pizza. Until October.
9: Whoa.
10: The oven break?
9: How do you just run out of pizza? Or the ingredients to make it. I don't believe that.
0: The answer I got was, we won't have it for a while. And I said, until when? And he goes, October.
9: Did the chef go on hiatus?
0: Wait. But they had the other food.
9: Kimberly's trip in Curacao without her?
8: Wait, is it an ingredients thing? Like, are they
0: no pizza period.
8: No pizza. Are they importing dough from Italy?
0: I didn't ask these questions because I was just dumbfounded. I was stunned. And so we went around the corner to another pizza place. Very good.
8: Because it's New York City.
0: Yeah. But still, it was this specific slice and I was looking forward to it. Didn't get it.
8: Wait, what was the slice? Tell the people.
0: It is a squash blossom pizza with burrata on top.
9: It looked really good though.
0: Okay, yacht over there. What about you? Did you have any good summer? Or like, is your summer good for you before the NFL craziness kicks in?
9: Yeah, I mean, it feels like... It goes by quicker every single year. Mm-hmm. And as, you know, just the way my brain works, thinking about all of the stuff that's going to come from now until through the Super Bowl. And then there's a week that gets deleted because the Super Bowl's a week later this year. Valentine's Day.
8: I don't know plan if you heard,
9: it's on ESPN this year.
0: Big deal.
9: Big
0: tune
9: one. But then the combine is literally right after that. Yep. The Monday after the combine free agency starts. We'll be at an 18th game sooner or later. So basically, Kimberly and I will be working 366 days a year.
0: Yeah.
9: Even without the leap year.
8: Can I also give a gripe? My birthday. Sorry, I wasn't born in August, like everyone. Mm-hmm. I was born in January 9th, which now, thank you, Roger Goodell, is like wild card weekend.
9: About to say, you'll be freezing somewhere outdoors.
8: So, yeah, send gift cards, Starbucks, all the things for my birthday.
0: For our Capricorn queen.
8: Yes.
0: Okay, well... That's like, you're on a yacht. I'm not sending you anything. Well, we're heading into week three of the preseason, ladies, and we still have some quarterback battles happening across the NFL. Let's drill in on a couple of these. First, in Atlanta, we know that Michael Penix Jr. was cleared to have full football activities, and we were wondering, is he going to be given enough reps to beat out Tua Tagovailoa for the starting job in Atlanta? Michael Penix Jr. was at his presser yesterday, and he spoke about how he's feeling and if he could physically even be ready for week one.
10: Yeah, I feel great. Like right now, I got cleared to do 11-on-11 for practice. And, you know, obviously, you know, but each and every day I'm getting better, getting more confident. And, you know, I'm not playing this week because, you know, obviously I only had 3 practices under my belt under doing 11-on-11 stuff. But I've been feeling really good. And, you know, as long as I keep the track that I'm on, I definitely feel like I will be where I need to be mentally and physically, you know, to feel confident enough to go out there in week 1. And, you know, as far as, you know, being healthy and all that, I feel good.
0: Kimberly, that was the thing we were wondering when it comes to Penix. Is he going to have enough time to physically get up to football speed before week 1? He's telling us he's feeling good and that he could get there.
11: Guys, the Falcons make me sad.
0: Why?
11: Because every year I'm excited about the Falcons. I'm excited about the roster they have. Bijan, I love all the skill players. Kevin Stefanski, friend of mine, Cleveland, you know.
0: AFC North,
11: you know,
0: former AFC North coach.
11: North buddies. So I want to see him win. You know, I'm very happy, excited, clean slate for him, go there. And then the quarterbacks.
0: Mm-hmm.
11: And now we're in a situation where you can't even feel good about either one. And that is no knock on Michael Penix. It's the fact that, again, like we were saying all week, ladies, like, is he just said, I've had 3 practices. Obviously, that's not why I'm going to play. Like, the season is around the corner. I know he'll have to play at some point, but I feel like out of necessity, because Tua is not what we thought he would, at least in practices, at least in games, he has not shown any sort of mastery of not just this offense, but just how to be how do I not make this sound harsh? It's being a competent quarterback out there. And that is surprising. That is scary for a team where you look around, there are reasons to be excited, Courtney, about the Falcons on paper. And yet they make me sad because I don't know exactly what I'm going to see when the season starts.
9: This hasn't been the reboot that I think a lot of people thought it would have been for Tua Tagovailoa to go to Atlanta to get a clean slate, to not have anybody battling him, at least initially. This is an indictment, though, on Tua, because the fact that Michael Penix Jr., as you heard from his mouth, I've only had 3 practices under my belt. Of course I'm not playing in the game this week, but that doesn't mean that for their week 1 opener, he won't, because if he continues on this track, if he feels mentally and physically where he needs to be, you can't just hand Tua the job anyways and say, all right, well, you've been around more, you've been participating in the offseason program, because they haven't seen it. They haven't seen enough credible evidence to know you are the best option that we have to play quarterback right now and to win us games. Michael Penix Jr., even on a short timeline, might still be a better quarterback. Hell, he was QB1 before he got injured.
0: Right.
9: We wouldn't even be discussing this if it wasn't for the ACL tear late last season. So I was surprised when we talked with Schefter about this on Tuesday, and it was my number 1 item in our Schefter draft, just because it seems so preposterous that somebody just getting back to practice now at the absolute tail end of training camp can put themselves in a situation where they could be QB1 in a matter of a couple days. But he knows the offense.
11: Yeah.
9: He knows what he's walking into there. He's been around, and Tua just hasn't shown enough proof of concept that he can be the guy.
11: So, Michelle, I want to know from your perspective, would you feel confident week 1 going in there with Penix as your quarterback? Because even if he's practicing, his own teammates, his own defense, not hitting him like he will be hit in games. Are you confident if he's the guy in week 1?
0: What a wonderful question, and I'll answer it on the other side of the break. 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
15: 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The American Farm Bureau Federation warning that President Trump's plan to import up to 300,000 metric tons of beef over 90 days could hurt ranchers who are rebuilding their herds after years of drought. Farm Bureau economists say the timing is especially concerning because about 70% of the spring-born calves are typically sold between September and November. A surge of lower-priced imported beef could pressure cattle prices just as ranchers are deciding whether to expand their herd or not. Farm Bureau says cow-calf producers' costs reached a record $1,762 per head in 2025, up nearly 30% from 2020. In a letter to President Trump, Farm Bureau President Zippy Duvall said importing beef at a 25% discount could discourage ranchers from making long-term investments. Bringing down the price of cattle will not bring the price of beef down for American families, according to Duvall. Canada's escalating its trade fight with the U.S., announcing a retaliatory tariffs on about $19.9 billion worth of U.S. goods, and that includes dairy products and agriculture equipment. I'm Jeff Nally on the Cromwell Ag Radio Network.
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20: That Falcons quarterback battle, that's finally becoming a battle. Michael Penix Jr. has finally been cleared to practice.
21: I don't want to put words in Mike's mouth, but I thought he looked good. He moved around well.
22: 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Tua's play made that impossible. This is Michael Penix's job for the taking.
23: This really is not a competition, so I would be shocked if Tua Tagovailoa is not the starter opening day. I think he gives them the best chance to win football games.
0: Does Tua Tagovailoa give the Atlanta Falcons the best chance to win football games, or will we see Michael Penix Jr. be QB1 before week one? It's Unsportsmanlike on ESPN Radio alongside Kimberly A. Martin, Courtney Cronin. I'm Michelle Smallman. It's for the girls today. And ladies, we have been talking about Michael Penix Jr. getting cleared to fully participate in practice for the Falcons 11-on-11 after an ACL surgery, his third in his career, second time on that left knee. And we wondered when he initially got cleared if he would have enough time to get his body up to speed for football activities to be ready for week one. Adam Schefter, of course, our ESPN NFL senior insider, joined us on Unsportsmanlike earlier in the week. And I believe it was you, Courtney, who asked Schefter if Michael Penix Jr. has a real chance at actually being the starter week one. Here's what Schefter had to say.
24: I think there is a chance that it does turn out to be Michael Penix. I think that Tua did not seize that opportunity over the summer, is what it sounds like. And they were waiting for him to play well, and it was uneven. And now they obviously thought they might be in a position where they could wait for Michael Penix and not have to rush him along. You got to make sure he's physically right before anything happens. But they went from a position of, let's see how long it takes Michael Penix, to where we really could use Michael Penix here now. Do I think there's a chance he can start opening day? Yeah. Doctors cleared him for the 11-on-11. If he's physically up to the challenge, I think he's got a real chance to start on opening day.
0: If he is physically up to the challenge. Kimberly, before we went to commercial break last segment, you asked me what I would do if I was Kevin Stefanski, Tommy Reese, and the powers that be in Atlanta. And if he physically looks ready to go, there's no question in my mind I'm going with Michael Penix here. Now, if is doing a lot of work there, because this is someone, as I mentioned, who's had three ACL surgeries. Yeah. And I do not want to put him in a position where there's any sort of regression when it comes to his recovery. I don't want him to go out there and get banged up in any way, and then we're back to square one with Tua. So if I'm 100% sure that he is physically able to do it, there's no question I'm going with him, because I think he's the better quarterback. I think he has a better grasp on this offense and with this roster. And the NFC South is a very interesting division. We're talking about the Carolina Panthers winning it last year at 8-9. If you're the Atlanta Falcons, don't you want to get off to as hot of a start as you possibly can in a division where you could legitimately win it, Courtney?
9: You would think so. And they start out on the road in Pittsburgh. Who knows what that team's going to look like with Aaron Rodgers, Mike McCarthy, and the rekindling of forces there. But then you have the Panthers at home in week two. So you can get an early jump on your division. You can start putting things in place to where when the schedule gets, I would say, significantly more difficult than that a couple weeks later, when you've got the Packers, they play the Broncos after that too, or
11: Baltimore.
9: Baltimore after that. I would like Michael Penix Jr. to get his lumps out of the way when the schedule's a little bit more tenable. And I do think in the early part of the season, that's going to be the case. But let's not forget who they just paid big time money to. Does he have to do it alone? No. You have Bijan Robinson, who ran the ball 287 times last year. This is somebody who is supposed to take the load off of your quarterback, whether it's Tua, whether it's Michael Penix Jr. So I wouldn't need to have Michael Penix Jr. be the eighth overall pick level Michael Penix Jr. in the early part of the season, knowing that I can rely heavily on my ground game to get it done. I believe that if he is mentally, physically, yes, you got to be cleared, you got to be in a good spot, but it's the mental part. Like, can I take a hit? How am I going to feel with a pass rusher coming at my knee when that hasn't happened since November or whenever he got hurt last year? If he can tolerate that, and you can have a heavy play action game there to roll him away from pressure, you can rely on Bijan Robinson to carry a big portion of the load on offense, then you really don't have anything to lose, because this is his job to lose coming back this close to the season. If Tua had done enough, it wouldn't even be a question. The fact that we're talking about this leaves the door open, and the way that the Falcons are leaving the door open for him to show you just enough to be comfortable, Kimberly, in giving him the job for week one.
11: Well, I think if you're the Falcons, you bring Tua in and you're saying, okay, the job is yours because the other guy, at least because of health, the job is yours. That's why you're here. And I think that's why in Schefter's clip, he talks about how Tua just did not take advantage of this situation. This wasn't, in my mind, a real quarterback competition from the standpoint of one guy just wasn't healthy enough to really compete the whole way. Whereas, you know, it's not a Cleveland sort of situation. So for Tua not to take advantage of it, when the road is right there, it's paved with gold. Here, this is the team. I would obviously prefer to start Michael Penix. The question, though, for me is, again, when he gets out there, I'm going to be holding my breath.
0: Yeah. I have Sam Bradford PTSD, okay? I will, any ACL, multiple ACL injuries on a quarterback, I get very nervous about putting them out there until you're 100%, mm-hmm. or will you ever be 100%?
11: Yeah, well,
0: sure,
11: that's the thing, because I love the player. But again, I can love the player from a distance. It's not my team. I didn't draft him in the top 10. I love the player, but they're still in the back of your mind. Like, I hope, is he durable? Can mm-hmm. he make it through 17? And if he doesn't, knock on wood, the prospect of having to then turn back to Tua, you know, will he even be in the mindset to lead the team in that way? So I'm, again, Falcons make me sad. But I'm hopeful that Michael Penix can get it done.
0: Well, another quarterback battle that we've been paying attention to is not a QB1 quarterback battle. It's QB2 in Minnesota. J.J. McCarthy is not QB1. They bring in Kyler Murray. He wins that job outright. He's going to be under center for week one in Minnesota. But we've been wondering what's going to happen with J.J. McCarthy. You talk about durability concerns. He has those. Accuracy concerns. He has those as well. And we were wondering if he was going to win that QB2 job over Carson Wentz. So per Kevin Seifert, who covers the Vikings for us here at ESPN, J.J. McCarthy and Carson Wentz split second team reps during practice on Tuesday. McCarthy sat out of practice yesterday as a rest day for his ankle. He was banged up in week two. But Courtney, do you think that McCarthy could be on the move by cutdown day?
9: That's earlier than I thought we'd be having this conversation, and there's no logical destination right now because there aren't, knock on wood, hopefully this doesn't happen over the last week of the preseason, there haven't been any other major quarterback injuries to where there's a team that feels like the right fit that needs that sort of depth. And the Vikings know this, having dealt with quarterback injuries over the last couple of years, whether it was Kirk Cousins early on and then having to turn to Sam Darnold and what happened last year after McCarthy got hurt. They don't want to be giving up any of their depth. So I don't think unless there is a significant offer, I don't think that you move on from him by cutdown day, mm-hmm. but I don't think he's QB2. Who? I don't think he's QB2. I think that he's QB3. Carson Wentz won you games last year in high stakes situations mm-hmm. when I would also, and this is probably a little unethical or maybe like a little, not the right
0: oh,
9: way to
0: unethical.
9: Do it.
0: Oh, not unethical.
11: Tell me more. What?
9: Let's ask Justin Jefferson who he wants as his backup, because there were a lot of times last year that he covered for J.J. McCarthy, mm-hmm. that he fell on the sword for real bad quarterback play. And if Kyler Murray goes down, if he can't play for whatever reason, or if the play, if he regresses, who knows? Maybe this whole thing doesn't work out. But he's QB1 right now. I would ask my star receiver who they haven't been able to help him live up to the promise of how good he is over the last 2 years. Mm-hmm. I would ask him, who do you want back there? Honest conversation, candid conversation. Some people might say, well, that's putting way too much power in a player's hands.
11: Oh,
9: there were no. way too many. I remember talking to it was after that Ravens game in, mm-hmm. I think that was like week 10 last year. Mm-hmm. And I talked to Justin Jefferson before the Bears-Vikings game for countdown. And I asked him about the two interceptions that were thrown into his coverage, into where he was when he was being targeted, and said, well, what do you feel like you can do differently to help J.J. McCarthy? Or what can you do to help him along here? He's like, you know, I just really got to come up on my end of these 50-50 balls. It was the kindest thing he could have done because those were all 80-20 balls. All of those were on the quarterback. So I think in making your star receiver happy, in making the offense function at the highest level, you've got to put the best backup quarterback in there who can function that way. Because We haven't seen it with J.J. McCarthy, and it's the easiest move you can make to not put him in a situation where he's going to fail again.
11: I think that's a great point from the standpoint of every team, for the most part, has like a leadership council. The coaches go to their particular star guys. I think in the case of Minnesota, if KOC is not constantly sitting down with JJ and saying, how do you feel? What do you want? Because
9: JJ meaning Justin Jefferson.
0: Justin Jefferson, yeah. Not McCarthy.
9: Yeah.
11: Yes. Because from the standpoint of last year, JJ McCarthy helped the world forget about Justin Jefferson. Because now all of a sudden it's like, oh, well, Ja'Marr Chase, clearly the best, you know, he's the number one, JSN and Puka and all these things. And Justin Jefferson is right there like, hey, I'm still the guy.
0: Don't forget about me.
9: I'm a thoroughbred.
11: Except I just need the ball kind of thrown in my direction. That's all. And he, to your point, again, covering those Vikings games, Justin Jefferson always willing to talk before we do our countdown hits. And he was always very kind and always very complimentary and always encouraging when it came to J.J. McCarthy. A different receiver might have blown that whole locker room up, right? So from the standpoint of J.J. McCarthy and who should be the number two, I think Justin Jefferson's point of view should be taken into consideration. But when I think about, I think we talked about this on Monday, we were together, ladies, and we talked about the Vikings and should J.J. McCarthy be the number two? Mm-hmm. I said yes, because for me, if you're saying no, then that says his time here is done, and I feel like we do give up on quarterbacks very quickly. If KOC, the QB whisperer, cannot resurrect this guy and turn him, mold him into something, who else is going to want him? Where else is he going to go? Maybe he does have the Sam Darnold, hey, I go to Carolina, and then I go to San Francisco, and I'm just rising up the depth chart, and then I get my big break. Maybe he does need a change of scenery, but between the injuries, he just hasn't been on the field enough. And if you're going to take him with a top, like a very high pick and give up already, that to me makes me think, well, what did you see? You saw something. Mm-hmm. And why can't you extract more out of him?
0: Well, hopefully we can extract the best out of ourselves next, because Who Said It is coming up on Unsportsmanlike. 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
21: 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I actually got some new hats from Lids the other day, new Packers hats. Your girl's okay. Ready for the season. I'm sick of all you guys doubting Jordan Love, the Packers.
22: Nobody's doubting Jordan Love over here except for Mad Dog.
21: Evan and Candy.
22: Yeah. Oh, really? That's when you were gone, there was definitely some, I don't want to call it slander. I think there's reasonable concerns.
21: Okay, well, let's get to the game. Let's get to Who Said It. This is where Vegas East tries to beat us. They will play a piece of audio. It has to not only be relevant to what's happening in sports now, but have a clue in it so that we can determine who the speaker is. Guys, kick it off with audio clip number one.
23: We are all in. It's not lip service. Just as when you do the work that you do and you do the work you do and all of you all do the work that you do, we take it as a baseline that in everything everyone does, you're all in. And for Padres, we are.
21: What's the Padres owner?
22: It's not. Yeah. I remember seeing her earlier this week.
21: Yes.
22: Now I'm not.
21: I loved
22: her little. Can we get half a point for saying
21: it's the Padres' new owner? And I, of course, her name escapes me right now.
22: It's not.
21: because it's 6:49 a.m. Eastern time and my coffee's barely kicked in.
0: That's my bad. So we don't even get half a point?
22: Let's ask the committee. Can we get half a point and say Padres owner?
5: You need to say the name of the person.
0: Oh,
22: but we are right.
0: These rules are silly.
5: You were not right. You didn't say their name.
21: And her name is?
5: Kwanzaa Jones.
0: Oh, I wanted to say Kwanzaa, but then I was like, no, that would be terrible.
5: No, that's her name. Her name's Kwanzaa Jones.
21: Shout out to Kwanzaa Jones, the new owner.
5: Electric opening presser.
21: Electric presser.
22: That's how you do it.
21: Looked great, was so excited. If I was a Padres fan, I would be pumped. Kwanzaa Jones. Okay, come on. We got to lock in, girls. Let's go. Next one.
14: The guys, I think, just pretty much knew we had to make a decision, and they were totally good with it. Again, I don't want to diminish Austin, but I also want to tell you that these guys really, really believe in what Keelan's going to do.
22: Yep. Kalen DeBoer, Alabama head coach, naming the quarterback this week.
21: We got to say
22: don't run the clock out. We know that.
21: Come on.
5: Okay, well, Kalen normally DeBoer. Is that the final answer? No, that's the
22: final
5: guess?
22: Answer.
5: Okay.
22: Final answer.
21: Very good, Courtney. Kalen DeBoer, Alabama head coach. We are on the board. Guys, next one.
18: When you don't practice, the way the media works now is firestorm. But this was kind of part of the plan from the jump, was to ramp up pretty big, get 9-10 practices in, kind of come back down, and then ramp back up so we're fresh for the duration.
21: Play it again.
18: When you don't practice, the way the media works now is firestorm. But this was kind of part of the plan from the jump, was to ramp up pretty big, get 9-10 practices in, kind of come back down, and then ramp back up so we're fresh for the duration.
22: Is that Dan Quinn?
21: I was going to say Michael Penix Jr., something about that.
22: Maybe
0: that's
22: Stefanski?
0: That's not Stefanski.
21: Thinking Washington?
22: There were two joint practices this week. So there was Ravens and Vikings, or I guess it would have been last week. But I thought it was either Kevin O'Connell.
0: I would go Kevin O'Connell.
22: Dan Quinn, Kevin O'Connell sounds more like him.
21: KOC?
0: Yeah, let's do KOC.
21: Kevin O'Connell.
5: That is Christian McCaffrey talking about returning to practice after he took some time off.
21: CMC.
22: Darn.
21: You guys are so pleased with yourselves. All right. 2-1 Vegas East heading in to audio clip number 4. Who said it? Brought to you by Lids. Go ahead.
24: Yeah, I think it helped that Rory was pushing me, and it kind of was starting to light the fire within, and then I finally got focused and made some birdies.
21: Golf. Rory McIlroy. Birdies.
22: Not Scottie Scheffler.
0: What does DeChambeau? What is
21: Bryson DeChambeau?
0: Yes.
21: Play it again.
24: Yeah, I think it helped that Rory was pushing me, and it kind of was starting to light the fire within, and then I finally got focused and made some birdies.
22: So this was during the BMW Championship last week. Max Homa? I mean, that golf's a hard one.
21: I was in Sicily. I was not locked into golf.
22: Oh, bougie. It was in your hometown.
21: It was in St. Louis. Yeah. I know. Record crowds, by the way. Shout out to St. Louis. But I, of course, was not paying attention.
22: Who is it? Scotty.
21: We got to guess.
22: It's not Scheffler.
5: Say a golfer.
22: Max Homa.
5: That is the winner of the BMW Championship, Wyndham Clark.
21: Ah, Wyndham Clark.
5: Of course,
22: yeah.
5: Wyndham.
22: Yeah.
21: Classic Wyndham.
22: I'm not going to be mad that I didn't get that one. That's hard.
21: Oh, and I, of course, was away.
0: Did you get 10 chances? How many chances?
22: No, we have, five.
21: We've already lost already. Next one. How about if we get this one right?
22: We're back in. We do a tiebreaker?
5: No. If you get this one right, you lose 3-2, and that's not bad.
21: Great. Play it.
25: I talked to the team, and, you know, Tasha didn't want to feel like she was a distraction. I told her she wasn't. I told her that we all embrace her as someone that protects our team and protects people that need to be protected. And so Tasha's always going to stand on that, and we stand for Tasha.
0: I know people's faces. I don't know.
22: Alter is the owner.
0: You know what, guys?
22: Actually, maybe it is the owner, because he did speak this week about the Enos Cancer Freedom. I don't know his first name. Alter is, I believe, his last name, the owner of the Chicago Sky.
21: Mr. Alter, final answer.
5: That is the head coach of the Chicago Sky, Tyler Marsh, talking about the incident between Natasha Cloud and Enos Cantor.
0: This is lame. I don't
5: so lame. How is this lame? There was not like one bit of shenanigans in any of
0: this. I thought you were shenanigans.
21: I will say zero shenanigans this week, which makes it even worse.
22: Honestly, what this is us not being in peak form. We're still in preseason form. We haven't done Who Said It in a minute.
21: I've been gone Michelle, for 2 weeks.
1: We did it last week.
5: Michelle does Who Said It quite often. And here. The improvement is not
21: there. I
5: missed
21: every sports story for 2 weeks.
5: So, Michelle, the week before you were on vacation, how'd you do in Who Said It? You get them all?
1: Terrible.
0: There's one day they played Zach Taylor. And I texted her, like, it's Zach Taylor. I was home. And
21: I had my phone on D&D. I know. Guess what I don't do anymore.
0: I've never played this game.
5: So now you're going to cheat.
0: Yes.
5: That's fine, actually. I respect that.
21: Yeah. You would do it, too,
0: I'm
21: would you
0: like
21: not?
0: Lane Kiffin.
5: I don't have to.
0: Means necessary.
21: Don't hate the player, hate the game. It's not my fault that my phone is up. Speaking of my phone being up, I ordered bagels for us. They have arrived.
0: Roberto.
21: We should have done Who Said It in a later hour because we will be satiated and our brains will be fed. We would have been much, I blame. Much normally, Who Said It is much later in the show. Vegas East, that was a shenanigan.
0: Thank
21: We're
0: you.
21: On Sportsmanlike.
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8: Bringing you your Cromwell Media News, I'm Veronica. Country music legend Dolly Parton passed away yesterday, August 25th, 2026, at the age of 80. Dolly Parton was and is the best-selling female country music artist of all time, having sold more than 160 million albums worldwide. She is also remembered for her Imagination Library, which has provided over 318 million books to children. Her nephew, Brian Seaver, broke the news in an Instagram video. The Kentucky State Fair will be offering health screenings and education to fairgoers this year. The screenings will be provided by U of L Health. These screenings include blood pressure checks, mammograms, and cancer screenings. The Kentucky State Fair continues through this weekend, and a complete fair schedule is available online. An Evansville man has been arrested and booked into the Vanderburgh County Jail after receiving tips from Dropbox Inc. and Kick Messenger about child exploitation. Eric Garrett is currently facing the following charges: 5 counts of child exploitation, 5 counts of possession of child pornography, and petition to revoke probation. The annual Bridge Walk will be happening Saturday, September 12th this year on the Blue Bridge from 7:30 a.m. to 12 p.m. At noon, the bridge will be closed to the public until the conclusion of the air show. The bridge will also be closed for vehicle traffic the following dates and times: September 11th, 9 a.m. to 4 p.m., September 12th, 7 a.m. to 5 p.m., and September 13th, 12 p.m. to 5 p.m. Bringing you your Cromwell Media News, I'm Veronica.
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28: From the Cromwell Weather Center, I'm Jeff Daly. Bright sunshine today with a high near 90. Tonight, we're cloudy, and there's a 40% chance of rain after midnight, low 70. Tomorrow's forecast, 40% chance of morning rain, then sunny for the balance of the day with a high of 87. And then it's sunshine for Friday, Saturday, Sunday, and into the beginning of next week with highs moving from the upper 80s into the mid-90s.
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11: This is Mike Reese covering the Patriots. Now that Christian Gonzalez signed a contract extension, the big question hovering over the team has been answered. Gonzalez had expressed frustration Tuesday. The matchup between Gonzalez and A.J. Brown has been a highlight of training camp. Meanwhile, quarterback Drake May and the starters haven't played in the preseason. Coach Mike Vrabel said that's because the Patriots aren't a deep team and they need to keep their best players available.
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21: 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Michelle Smallman, Courtney Cronin, and Kimberly A. Martin. And last season, ladies, the Patriots 14-3. They won the AFC East. They went to the Super Bowl. They lost the Super Bowl, of course, 29-13 to the Seattle Seahawks. They were the first team held scoreless through three quarters of a Super Bowl since the 1974 Vikings. So they get there, but obviously the Seahawks, the much better team there. They lose Stephon Diggs, but they had some key adds this offseason. A.J. Brown, of course, at wide receiver. Romeo Doubs coming over from Green Bay. Elijah Vera Tucker and Kevin Byard. The New England Patriots, Courtney, last year they get to the Super Bowl. A lot of people thought that was ahead of schedule. A lot of people thought they got some lucky bounces, including Bo Nix not being available to compete against them in the AFC Championship game. When you look at this Patriots team, do you think they have what it takes to get back to a Super Bowl this season?
22: It's hard. The AFC doesn't get any easier. It doesn't get any easier in any conference every year, but the thought of where they were last year, and people poked a lot of holes in that schedule too, and is one of the easiest schedules, top three easiest schedules in the NFL. And yes, things did break their way, but they heard all of that this offseason and said, we need to upgrade our receiving core. We need to upgrade on defense. We need to make sure that we're not going to waste the prime of Drake May's career, the first of the primes, because he looked awesome last year. He was one vote away from winning the MVP.
21: Correct.
22: I don't know if I can guarantee they'll be back in the Super Bowl, but can I foreshadow them being a team that goes on a deep playoff run? I can. I can. I think that Buffalo probably stands in their way. I think if Bo Nix stays healthy, the Broncos stand in their way, but this is a really good Patriots team that has overcome a lot over the last couple of years to finally have the right pieces in place. And I don't think that they take a step back in that regard. It just might not be another Super Bowl.
12: You know, Tony, we talk about Seattle being, as defending Super Bowl champs, how no one's talking about them. I find it interesting when we do shows and the question of who's the team to beat in the AFC. I default to the Patriots out of respect to the fact that, hey, they were in the Super Bowl. Regardless, easy schedule, all the on paper, all the things. They did get there because even people looked at Buffalo and said, hey, the road is paved. You're good. Get to the Super Bowl. And they couldn't do that, right? So I still say the Patriots are the team to beat in the AFC. But the AFC is not, it's not the same murderer's row to me as like the NFC, right? And Courtney, to your point, Bills, I think they're going to be a playoff team. The Bengals. Their team that, you know, we believe in Joe Burrow, we believe in Ja'Marr Chase, we believe in this offense, but we're still waiting to see this defense take that next step. They've obviously made all these additions. So when I look at teams like the Ravens, teams that you pencil in because you're like, that team has to be in the playoffs, I don't know. I still think with the Patriots getting A.J. Brown, that to me is the major thing. Why did we think, why did the Eagles have so much success? The two receivers that they have and Saquon Barkley and the quarterback. I think you, if you're going to talk about the Eagles not having AJ, what does that mean for them? You got to say to the, for the Patriots, well, the Patriots got a major upgrade at wide receiver. Clearly that Drake May connection needs to be there for them to go deep. But I still think they have to be the team to beat just out of respect. Is that crazy?
22: No, Because because it's like how you laid it out. We do the same thing with the Seattle Seahawks. We give them their due because they got their aunt, but they also won it.
1: Right.
22: Upgrades. The offensive line. Do we think they did enough? Do we think that Will Campbell, he had a raw
21: Drake May, by the way, real quick, ladies. Drake May took a postseason record 21 sacks last season. And 21.
1: In Will Campbell's defense, he played awesome until he got hurt. Yep. And it looked like he came back too soon. But again, they're in the playoffs. You need him.
21: Drake May sacked six times in the Super Bowl. Six times.
1: But it looked like he was playing on one leg.
22: Mm-hmm.
1: So that Will Campbell, all the spotlight will be on him and the quarterback as long as you keep him protected. I think they have. I don't think Will Campbell's going to be that bad.
22: And Elijah Vera Tucker's there now. They got him at left guard. Mm-hmm. I think their new right tackle too, signed from the Jets this offseason. They've done the right things to make the upgrades where they need it. Romeo Dobbs, A.J. Brown, replacing Stephon Diggs, giving Drake May a true number one receiver. And that move doesn't happen unless A.J. Brown wants to play with Drake May.
1: And play for Mike
21: Vrabel. And play for Mike Vrabel, mm-hmm. of course, yes. So we are focusing a lot on A.J. Brown, and they need him to be awesome. Do you guys know that no Patriots player has averaged 60 receiving yards per game since Julian Edelman did it back in 2019? So Drake May needs that big target, and of course he's going to get it with A.J. Brown. And we talk about A.J. Brown wanting a change of scenery. He not only gets it and is motivated in a new way to win the divorce, air quotes, the divorce with the Philadelphia Eagles. Anytime that you leave and you go somewhere when you were very public about your displeasure somewhere, it's a divorce. So he wants to win the divorce. So I imagine he's going to be locked in a very significant way. Plus, he has that muscle memory with Mike Vrabel, having played with him in Tennessee. And even though this is a team that won 14 games and their division last season and went to the Super Bowl, I think there's big-time regression coming for the New England Patriots. Big-time meaning they're not a playoff team? No, I don't think that they're going to have what it takes to get back to the Super Bowl or be real postseason threats. They have a really tough schedule. They have the 6th toughest schedule in the NFL. There's more tape on Drake May.
1: Mm-hmm.
21: They have a 31% chance to win the division, according to our ESPN analytics. That's compared to the Bills with a 68% chance to win the division. Mm-hmm. I think that the Bills are going to be better than them in their own division, and I

0: Maybe if Mark Andrews catches that pass in the end zone, it's a different. We're talking about the Ravens differently now. But there's, again, all these teams have big question marks. That's why I feel like the Patriots, again, I think the AJ Brown addition is so huge that it's hard to say. I understand the regression. I get it, because it's like, what are the chances you make it back to the Super Bowl? But at the same time, I think the AFC is still wide open, where AJ Brown, this is why we wanted him in New England, to see him with Drake May, and he's that guy.
1: Can I ask you a question, Michelle? Because, so you said regression in your eyes. Regression in my eyes is them not winning a Super Bowl. I think they are a team that still goes to the playoffs.
2: Yeah. Yeah.
1: Regression for you said is not a playoff team.
2: No, right? No, I think that they will make the playoffs. Okay. I don't think they're going to be a threat like they were
1: last
2: year. Wild
1: card team, maybe.
2: Yeah, perhaps.
1: So who are your seven? So I heard you say Broncos, Ravens, Texans, Bengals, Bills. You put Patriots in there. I need one more.
2: Let's Chargers.
1: Chargers over Chiefs.
2: Oh, I don't think the Chiefs are going to be good this year.
1: Okay.
2: I do not think the Chiefs are going to be that good this year.
0: Even with offensive line issues in LA with the Chargers.
2: Yeah.
0: Interesting. Okay.
2: Is there another team that you ladies would put in there instead of the Chargers?
1: Jacksonville.
2: Mm-hmm.
1: They won the division last year.
2: That was my next choice.
1: I think Liam Cohen has a good squad. Obviously, he thinks very highly of them. He says that nobody else thinks highly of them because they're always buried by Caleb Williams.
0: We're talking about Caleb Williams all the time. That's fine. That's fine.
1: That Buffalo game last year and the back and forth, the fact that they probably should have ended up winning that game.
2: They should have.
1: If we're talking about the guys who still haven't done it yet, to see Trevor Lawrence pay off that, you know, the big bill that has come since he was drafted, the generational talent label that's been put on him, I think that's the year. So I would probably take the Chargers out of this mix, but it's for the Patriots to be the representative of the AFC East again, I don't think that happens. I think it is Buffalo's this year.
2: Yeah. I throw the Chargers in there despite injuries, because just like Joe Burrow said, I'm manifesting a Super Bowl this year because I'm so sick of saying next year. I am so sick of Justin Herbert getting every ounce of praise in the entire world and never having postseason results. And I'm not saying he's not capable of it, but I'm saying the praise does not match the production.
1: Right, sure.
2: And at some point, you are going to have to overcome whatever is in front of you, whether it's a deficit at coaching, which he does not have anymore with Harbaugh and McDaniel, or injuries to your team. You know who doesn't complain about injuries on the team? Brock Purdy. Do you know who doesn't care about being sacked? Drake May, who gets to the Super Bowl. Joe Burrow, when he went to the Super Bowl.
0: Yeah.
2: At some point, we need to stop surrounding him with excuses and say it's either now or never. So that's why I put the Chargers.
0: So you put him there. You put the excuse guy there because you're like, this is the year he's going to get it done.
2: Yes.
1: She's manifesting it for him since he won't come out and say
2: it. I'm manifesting it for us so we have something juicy to talk about. Because we know that he has the talent. We know how good Justin Herbert is. There's a reason why Harbaugh wanted to go there. It's to coach Justin Herbert. There's a reason why everyone was so juiced up when we heard Mike McDaniel was going there, because we're like, yes, an OC who's really creative and can scheme things up for him in an interesting way. That's going to be a great pairing. But it just drives me nuts that Jalen Hurts can get a new offensive coordinator every single year, and in a season where he won double-digit games and his division and goes to the playoff, we're like, failure. What a failure. And with Justin Herbert, it's like, well, there's some injuries. Like, he just gets excuses laid out for him in a way that no one else does. So this is the year that I'm expecting big things from Justin Herbert. Because if not, now when?
0: What?
2: Right?
0: Indeed.
2: Indeed. All right, so the New England Patriots, that is our assessment of the two-a-days when it comes to New England. All of us thinking that they could be a playoff team, not necessarily Super Bowl contenders. But coming up next, the Patriots were in the Super Bowl last year with the Seattle Seahawks, who beat them handily 29-13. Indiana, Courtney's alma mater, obviously the reigning defending champs in college football.
0: No big deal.
1: No big deal. Undefeated.
2: No big deal, according to a lot of people who are ranking them, though, Courtney. A lot of people don't think that they're going to be right there again this year. Same thing with the Seahawks. Which team is more disrespected? We're going to talk about that next on Unsportsmanlike.
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12: 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Kimberly and Martin, Courtney Cronin and Michelle Smallman here with you. Courtney, do you still feel like a champion? You went to Indiana. Your team won the national championship. Do you still feel like a champion as we sit here at the end of August?
13: I feel like I am a proud graduate of a football school, and that is about the biggest compliment that I can give Indiana right now. However, the world, the AP voters who voted them number six in the preseason, top 25, don't see them as a football school still. They don't get the benefit of the doubt that the others who have won national championships and then following year, they're ranked a little higher. But I try to channel what I'm around every single day. And Ben Johnson, I cover the Chicago Bears. So I remember after they lose to the Rams in the divisional playoffs, 2 days later, he did his exit interview, press conference, all that stuff to put a bow on the season. He's like, yeah, I'm on to 2026 already. Mm-hmm. So I don't feel like it would be fair for me to still hold on to last year, knowing that it's very difficult in today's college football world to repeat. We don't see it that often. We haven't seen it since Georgia. And that was honestly another lifetime ago with all the NIL and transfer portal rules now. So you'll always be a champion, but I am moved on to 2026, and I don't want to be looking backwards. Look how mature that was.
12: It was very mature. Well, your head football coach, Kurt Cignetti, was on the This Is Football podcast, and he was asked about what it's been like for Indiana to balance celebrating their championship, of course, and preparing for the season, looking forward, not behind. Here's what Kurt Cignetti had to say.
14: You're building the house all over again every single year, regardless of what your record was the year before. So, you know, we have a blueprint in the process, and everything we do, we have high standards and accountability, and the goal is to improve as much as possible every single day. And so that doesn't really change. If you're doing that and you're process driven and not result driven, then you're in a pretty good place. But I think your question is very fair. You know, when you get to the top of the mountain like this and you've got people patting you on the back for 6 months, you know, avoiding complacency and keeping the edge takes on probably new meaning. So, you know, I'll be on the lookout for that in fall camp.
12: If there's anyone who could keep an edge, I would imagine it's Kurt Cignetti. And Kmart, when we look at the defending champs in the NFL, the Seattle Seahawks, just like people aren't defaulting to Indiana when we're talking college football, people are not defaulting to Seattle to repeat as Super Bowl champions, not only because it's difficult to do when it comes to the NFL, but because people are looking at the Rams and their own division as a team that might be more in the contending category. You go out, you fortify that secondary, you add, of course, the reigning defensive player of the year and Myles Garrett, one of the best to ever do it. Aaron Donald could be on the horizon, and you're coming off an MVP season with Matthew Stafford, a head coach quarterback duo who's done it at the highest level and tons of weapons on both sides of the ball. So which team do you think is more disrespected, Kimberly, when it comes to us not assuming that they'll be right there next season? Is it the Seahawks or Indiana?
15: I'm not going to look at her, but I'm going to say the Seahawks are, as defending Super Bowl champions, with even though Sam Darnold is their quarterback, I feel like they've built something special there. I think they already have Mike McDonald. I've been so impressed with him. And let me apologize to the Seahawks, because I am one of those people who has been all talking nonstop about the Rams and this being a super team, and yet still the Seahawks are the team to beat in that division. I give them that title because they are the defending champs. But I feel like no one's talking about them. I don't know how they're flying under the radar, it feels like. Just because I understand they lost Kenneth Walker. They lost a lot of pieces.
12: But only two players who started in the Super Bowl. They only lost two starters in the Super Bowl.
15: But here's where people, I think, discount them. I think we talk about regression. Michelle was guilty of that, talking about the Patriots. Well, like, I don't think they're going to get back to the Super Bowl, right? A lot of people say that about the Seahawks. Yep. Like, there's only one way to go. You went to the mountaintop, now you got to fall back. Like, history says you're not going to get back there. But I think Seattle is a team that we really should be paying attention to. I think Sam Darnold, despite winning a Super Bowl, it's like, oh, well, the team was loaded. Like, you know, I don't think Sam can do it again. And that's why I feel like the Seahawks are the more disrespected. Is that fair of me to say? Can you give a unbiased answer, Courtney, here?
13: The commonality between the two teams here is the goalpost moving that we do with the quarterbacks.
15: Interesting.
13: So Sam Darnold, anytime you take a reclamation project or somebody who we don't project to have the level of success that they do, and then they have that level of success, the immediate thought is, oh, well, it's going to be really hard for them to do that again.
12: Yeah.
13: It's going to be really hard for Sam Darnold to play at the level that he played at last year. Oh, wait, didn't we say that about him from going from Minnesota to Seattle? He upped his game even more and then won a Super Bowl. With Indiana, Fernando Mendoza went from Cal, a team that won nothing when he was there, transfers for 1 year, goes to Indiana, leads his team to a 16-0 record, a national championship, wins the Heisman along the way, and we say, well, they can't do it again. They can't strike gold again. They can't develop another quarterback again. Well, when they're in the middle of winning the national championship, the day or two after they win the Rose Bowl, they get the top quarterback in the transfer portal in Josh Hoover. 10,000 yards, 71 touchdowns, 30-something interceptions over 4 years at TCU, but that's not good enough in the eyes of some people to have this team go back to the level that get back to the level they were at last year. The difference here, and the reason I'll say Indiana is the more disrespected team, you both mentioned the players that they lost from that Super Bowl team on the offensive side of the ball in Seattle. They also lost their offensive coordinator. Clint Kubiak has a system that works for quarterbacks. It worked for Kirk Cousins when they were in Minnesota. It worked, you know, when they were starting to see the pieces come together in New Orleans. It clearly worked for Sam Darnold. I am curious about what the switch is like when you have a new offense and a new play caller. Mike Shanahan, no relation to the Mike Shanahan, mm-hmm. but Mike Shanahan, Indiana's offensive coordinator, is there. Mm-hmm. He's back.
15: Mm-hmm.
13: New quarterback, but same system for everyone else on offense. And that, to me, when you think about the other teams in their own conference that are projected to finish better, Ohio State, Oregon, who did they beat twice in the regular season last year? Oregon. And the second time in, like, obliteration fashion. So I don't think it's really home cooking from my end saying it's Indiana, but I can understand why some people might point to that. I'm still the one. I'm willing to be like, we need to move on to 2026 because, like Kurt Cignetti, that's a very Saban-esque answer that you got from him there, that you have to rebuild the house every single year.
16: It's true, though, because especially with the landscape of college football today.
13: Everyone is getting better.
16: We're redecorating every season.
13: Must be pretty expensive.
16: It's very expensive in college football. Courtney says Indiana. Kmart says Seattle.
15: Break the tie.
16: Put on my white wig. I'm the judge here. I'm going with Seattle.
13: Yep.
16: Oh. Why are you giving
15: divorce
16: me the...
15: Divorce court? The people's court or this people's court?
13: People's court.
16: People's court. Yeah, I love it. Okay. I'm going with Seattle. And I know that everyone is super hyped about the Rams. And when you look at the odds, the Rams have better odds to win the Super Bowl this season than the Seattle Seahawks do. The Rams are at plus 550, the Seahawks at plus 1100. You have the Rams, Bills, and Ravens all ahead of the Seattle Seahawks when we're looking at odds to win the Super Bowl. The future is there. And I know they lost Clint Kubiak, mm-hmm. which is a huge loss for them. And they lost only two players who started in the Super Bowl, Kenneth Walker being one of them. But you have Zach Charbonnet, who will be coming back at some point from ACL surgery that he had in February. And I love that they drafted Jadarian Price from Notre Dame. I love that addition for them. I think he's going to be awesome for them. And Sam Darnold, like you said, Courtney, a lot of people say there's no way that he could do it again. There's no way that he's going to be able to get it done again. But he did it in back-to-back seasons. Of course, he didn't win back-to-back Super Bowls, but he had a 14 game winning season with the Minnesota Vikings and then did it again in Seattle. I think he's proven to us that this version of him is more akin with what he should have been than what we saw earlier mm-hmm. in his career. And Mike McDonald is a really mm-hmm. good head coach. I think part of the reason why we dismiss Seattle is because Mike McDonald kind of came out of nowhere. He's only been there for two seasons. He wins a Super Bowl. He comes over from Baltimore and he doesn't give you that splashy headline. And Seattle's kind of tucked up there in the Pacific yep. Northwest. Mm-hmm. Even though the Seahawks are an organization that's basically as steady as they come, they've had a winning record in 13 of the last 14 seasons. We know they've had different iterations with head coach and quarterback that have won a Super Bowl, but they are steady up there. Seems like we pay them no mind until we need to, mm-hmm. which I think is good for them. It's mm-hmm. good that they are flying under the radar, so to speak, in this way.
15: I think to Kurt Cignetti's point about you... Everything resets and you've got to, when you're the champion, mm-hmm. you've got to manufacture some sort of hunger. You have to get your players to understand everything resets, that you now have to, you're now the hunted, but you have to go, you have to like change your frame of mind to think like we are going after people the same way. So I actually agree with you there.
16: Thank you so much for agreeing with me. Mm-hmm. Well, coming up next with Kimberly A. Martin, Courtney Cronin, I'm Michelle Smallman. It's time for Michelle's Madness, ladies, on a Thursday. The biggest X factors in the NFL. We will crown a champion next on Unsportsmanlike.
17: 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McCarthy. 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
0: Good morning, I'm Jeff Nally on the Cromwell Ag Radio Network. American Farm Bureau Federation President Zippy Duvall commented last night on the presidential proclamation that was issued by President Trump allowing imports to increase by 300,000 metric tons of beef, more than 660 million pounds over a 90-day period, undermining the U.S. cattle sector recovery. Duvall wrote, "One of the few bright spots for U.S. agriculture now is the cattle sector just became dimmer because of the presidential proclamation. The timing of this is a gut punch to ranchers' bottom line. The claim of ensuring these added imports do not disrupt the orderly marketing of commodities in the U.S. falls flat when ranchers are now selling their cattle into a market in sharp decline. It's not too late to reverse this decision, and we urge the president to consider the economic harm that this causes America's ranchers." Agriculture Secretary Brooke Rollins on Tuesday said the origin of that 300,000 metric ton quota of ground beef is still unknown. She said she's not privy to the conversations about which countries will be eligible for the out-of-quota ground beef deal. She said those conversations are still ongoing, and it's Ambassador Jameson Greer who will finalize exactly what it looks like. I'm Jeff Nally.
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29: 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Okay. That.
28: It's time for...
16: Hold on. Wait for it.
28: Michelle Madness.
30: 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All is madness!
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16: It is time for Michelle's Madness here on Unsportsmanlike. With me, Michelle. Michelle Stelman, to be exact, and Courtney Cronin, Kimberly and Martin. It's so nice to hang out with the girls. I mean, we love Evan, we love CeCe, but...
15: We do love them, but man oh man.
16: It's fun having the girls in-house, and it's going to be fun to do Michelle's Madness with you girls. So, for those who don't know, what we do weekly, usually on a Thursday, Michelle's Madness, it's a bracket. We pick a topic pertaining to sports, and we crown a champion. Today's bracket, ladies, is biggest X factors in the NFL, and we are going to crown a champ. So let's kick things off with the number one overall seed, Myles Garrett. Myles Garrett goes to the Los Angeles Rams, a team that went 12-5 last season. They obviously fortified the secondary, but adding the reigning defensive player of the year to that defense tipped the scales for a lot of people when they were talking about who's going to represent the NFC in the Super Bowl. Myles Garrett goes up against the 8th seed, Kenneth Walker III, Super Bowl MVP, who goes to the Kansas City Chiefs, obviously looking to improve that run game, help Patrick Mahomes out a little bit. So, Courtney, where are we going? Myles Garrett or Kenneth Walker III as the bigger X factor this season?
3: I almost pulled the upset from the jump, and I didn't want to disrupt the order. So I will say Myles Garrett for the reasons that everybody knows. 125.5 career sacks, set the sack record last year, upgrade over Jared Verse, who I don't want to disparage in any of this, but when you can go get the reigning defensive player of the year, who is a true game changer, you're going to have to part ways with pieces. He immediately fills that void. Maybe Aaron Donald comes along because he's drawn to play with him. I can't see Myles Garrett not winning another defensive player of the year award here. So as much as I love Kenneth Walker and think he's great, easy one for me.
15: Interesting. I would have said Kenneth Walker from the standpoint of you have a quarterback coming back as great as Patrick Mahomes is, as good as he is, he's coming back from serious knee injury. And you also have a team with offensive line questions and concerns. So I need Kenneth Walker to be his best self, to literally change the offense so that everything isn't on Patrick, and particularly the deep ball passes, all the things. I think the wide receivers have a lot to prove in Kansas City, so I think a lot is going to be on Kenneth's plate.
16: Vegas's tiebreaker, Myles Garrett or Kenneth Walker?
4: It's going to be Myles Garrett.
16: All right, Myles advances. Let's stick on that side of the bracket. Our next matchup, the number four seed, Mike McDaniel, new offensive coordinator with the Los Angeles Chargers, hoping to get the best out of Justin Herbert that results in some playoff wins, versus our five seed, another OC, this one, Sean Mannion, coming over from Green Bay to the Philadelphia Eagles, who are looking to get that offense back in sync, this time without A.J. Brown. Kmart, bigger X factor, Mike McDaniel or Sean Mannion?
15: It's going to be Sean Mannion for me, from the standpoint of there has been so much talk about Jalen Hurts, not just the departure of A.J. Brown, but what will this offense look like? Can Jalen Hurts actually throw across the middle of the field? Can he actually do all the things? What is this offense going to look like? This is a team that has the pieces on paper. But again, another offensive coordinator in Philadelphia. This is a team that can win a Super Bowl, but we still don't know what their offensive identity is going to be. We need to see it.
3: I will take Mike McDaniel. I want to see the version of Mike McDaniel that was scheming up an offense that put 70 points on the Denver Broncos a couple years ago. I want to see that version of him with Justin Herbert, but I really want to see it in the postseason. Yes. Justin Herbert's a great regular season quarterback, but the playoffs tell a completely different story. Has not won a game as a starting quarterback since he's been there. 674 passing yards, 2 touchdowns, 4 interceptions.
16: A pretty big lead versus the Jacksonville Jaguars, too.
3: Yeah, sizable. Some might say one of the biggest leads in NFL history in the playoffs. I think Mike McDaniel, for getting Justin Herbert over that hump finally in the playoffs, will have a bigger impact as an X factor.
16: Vegas East.
5: It's Sean Mannion.
3: That is some Philly bias if I've ever heard it.
4: We weren't even the ones that said it.
3: I know that you just, it's through osmosis.
5: No, it's Sean Mannion. He's the one that's dealing with a Super Bowl winning QB that people wonder if he is actually good.
16: Mm-hmm. All right. Nuno has spoken. Okay. Sean Mannion advancing. Let's go to the other side of our bracket. The number two seed, which arguably could have been the number one seed according to the committee, C.J. Stroud, quarterback, Houston Texans. We know how awesome that defense is. We know last year they were a team that we thought could make some noise in the playoffs, and they did make some noise every time that C.J. Stroud threw an interception. Versus the number seven seed, speaking of the Philadelphia Eagles, Christian Parker, their former D.C., going to Dallas, hoping to improve that defense. And this is a squad that it said expect us in February for the Super Bowl. So, Courtney, bigger X factor, C.J. Stroud, our 2 seed, or our 7 seed, and Christian Parker?
3: C.D. Lamb laid out the formula for a team that's going to go win a Super Bowl, having a great offense, great players on offense, and a great D.C. He named Christian Parker by name. It cannot look any worse than it did under Matt Eberflus in Dallas. It was bottom of the barrel level bad. He's did incredible things for Philly's, the back end of Philly's defense in the secondary. Now he's in charge of the entire thing. They have great players. I think he had a lot of say in that, in the draft and their free agency decisions. I will take the 7 seed. So I guess I'm going with the upset here,
16: Christian
3: Kimberly.
16: Christian Parker.
15: I actually agree with Courtney. Ooh. Am I allowed to do that?
16: Yeah, of course. You can do whatever you want.
3: Then we don't need Vegas East to rule for us.
16: So Christian Parker advancing. Why?
15: I will tell you, Super Bowl week, I spoke to an Eagles player, and I said, wow, Christian Parker going to Dallas. How'd you let that happen? Player said to me, we screwed up there.
16: Oh.
15: He is that good. But here's the thing. 34 years old, first-time play caller.
16: Yep.
15: Not big shoes to fill, but a big spot for him
3: for
15: to
3: sure.
15: prove that
16: it's
15: he
16: a step
15: actually,
16: up.
15: Yeah. That he actually can do the job and do it well.
16: Our final first round matchup. Who will face Christian Parker in the next round? Will it be the number 3 seed? My quarterback, Jordan Love. Obviously, the Green Bay Packers needing to win the division for the first time in Jordan Love's career. Get back to winning Super Bowls, which they haven't done in quite some time. And with Micah Parsons out, Jordan Love has got to be great and he has to be consistent. Versus the number 6 seed, Declan Doyle. OC, Baltimore Ravens. Every time Baltimore has had a new OC in Lamar Jackson's career, he's won MVP. And if he is winning MVPs, and if he's back to MVP form, what does that say for Baltimore's chances? Kmart, Jordan Love, or Declan Doyle?
15: I'm picking your quarterback, Jordan Love. Because who's been more disrespected in the NFC? No, I'm just playing. I do think with Jordan Love, that is a division where I'm looking at him and I'm like, a couple years ago, I was like, dude, time to take over. And we now are talking about Caleb Williams and the Chicago Bears. We're talking about other teams. I think Jordan Love has to be at his best, has to stop with these unnecessary turnovers, because we still are waiting to see what Micah Parsons will look like on the field. I think it's all on Jordan Love this year.
3: I'll take Declan Doyle based on what Lamar Jackson said the other day, that if he stays healthy and if he can contribute to the run game the way that he hasn't the last 2 seasons, that's going to be
15: that's
3: key to their
15: X-factor.
3: Success.
15: Yeah.
3: So key to that, who's scheming up the plays for him? Declan Doyle, Lamar Jackson on this journey together this year, I think you have a much different motivation for Lamar to come in and say, okay, I can make this work. I'm an MVP. Derrick Henry's an MVP. I have a play caller who's going to play to my strength. I'm going to be under center more. There's going to be more involvement for me in the run game, because we saw Declan Doyle is going to bring this blueprint over, make it his own. But if we can look at what they did for Caleb Williams when he was the OC in Chicago, learning under Ben Johnson. The run game is everything, and the quarterback's a part of that. So I say Declan Doyle.
16: Vegas East.
6: Without a doubt, Jordan Love.
16: Okay. J-Love advancing.
3: Do you see how, like, dismissive they are when we give nice explanations?
15: I told you.
3: And they just run right
15: tone.
3: Through it.
15: Pat's
16: well,
15: tone.
16: You know what? Let's be
6: We're
16: swift with our responses
6: time.
16: Here. Okay, our second round matchups. Ladies, Kmart, we'll start with you. Yeah. Miles Garrett, our 1 seed, versus Sean Mannion, the 5 seed, bigger X factor in the NFL.
15: I'm sorry. To me, it's Sean Mannion, because I think he determines how far they go.
16: Courtney.
3: Miles Garrett.
15: Okay.
16: Vegas East.
6: Sean Mannion. Philly bias.
16: Philly bias. All right. The upset. The 5 seed in Sean Mannion. Courtney, we'll start with you here. Who is going to face Sean Mannion in the championship? Is it Christian Parker, our 7 seed, or Jordan Love, the 3 seed?
3: Coordinator Bowl. Let's go with Christian Parker.
16: Kmart?
15: Christian.
16: Okay, Christian Parker. OC versus DC in the championship. Our biggest X factor heading into the 2026 season. Is it our 5 seed, Sean Mannion, OC, Philadelphia Eagles, or our 7 seed, Christian Parker, coming from the Eagles, DC, and Dallas? Courtney, you go first.
3: I'm going to go with Christian Parker because that team in Dallas, if they want to win the NFC East, if they want to represent the NFC in the Super Bowl, they've got a great offense and they have the capabilities of doing that. Dak can be a top 5, top 3 quarterback at his best. You've got 2 great weapons on the outside with CeeDee Lamb and with George Pickens. The defensive side of the ball has been a question mark there. they need to match the level of the offense, take some of that pressure off of the offense so they don't have to score 38 points a game to win. Christian Parker wins it for me.
15: I'm shocked. I agree with Courtney.
16: Wow.
15: I think it's Christian Parker because the Dallas Cowboys are a team that you need to watch out for. Because if they can get anything on defense, the types, and it's not just Christian Parker, it's the staff that he has assembled, young, hungry, talented coaches, up-and-coming coaches. The Dallas Cowboys, that we might actually have reason, justified reason, to talk about the Dallas Cowboys on all of our shows for the first time.
16: Christian Parker, the 7 seed, our champion, our biggest X factor heading into the 2026 season, the Dallas Cowboys defensive coordinator. Well, coming up next, I wonder if Pat Costello is going to complain about that, and I'm over it because Christian Parker left his squad.
15: Mm-hmm.
16: But before we get to I'm over it, I want to tell you about Midas. 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
3: Terrible first pitches.
4: Oh, you're going to do something?
3: Oh, yeah, because Dorsey, host of Theoretically Speaking on ESPN West Palm, threw out a first pitch yesterday. He would have killed the left-handed bat. So I was out on the town this weekend.
5: What?
3: 1 o'clock-ish.
6: Isn't out on the town automatically at night?
4: That's what I thought.
6: Yeah, out on the town can't be around lunch.
3: You can be out on the town during the day.
6: No, you can't.
3: Well, I was.
6: You weren't.
7: Ugh. I'm over it. I'm sick and tired and over it.
3: Get a life.
5: It is time for I'm Over It here on Sports and Life, presented by Progressive Insurance, where Pat Costello tells us about things in his life and sports that are bothering him. Pat, go ahead.
3: It's a sad day, guys.
5: I'm having a great time.
3: No, it's a sad day. Not because of the show. They've officially ended the Pro Bowl game.
5: Oh yes, Pat, our Pro Bowl enthusiast here.
3: Love the Pro Bowl. An icon in this and a staple of the NFL season. I miss when it was in Hawaii. That's when it was clearly at its best.
5: That was peak Pro Bowl.
3: But nobody fear. Don't panic, my fellow Pro Bowl truthers out there. They're still honoring Pro Bowlers. They will just no longer be having the game. So there still will be Pro Bowl honors, but no more Pro Bowl games. A sad day.
5: I'm not that bummed out about
8: this. I'm not sad at all. I think it's great. I've actually covered the Pro Bowl during like the COVID times and in Vegas. So I really felt like I'm missing out. Hawaii was the greatest.
5: Hawaii was where it was at.
8: I know. I missed that window. So, yeah, I don't think anybody is upset about it besides Pat.
9: I don't think the players are upset about
8: it either.
9: Players
8: are not upset.
5: Yeah, no.
3: And the players had so much fun.
8: But so many of them are like,
5: they elect not to do it.
8: Let me get surgery. Right. I can't.
9: Shedeur Sanders was in the Pro Bowl last year as a representative because how many quarterbacks dropped out and they couldn't play?
3: Yeah, Nuno.
9: It's lost its luster because of the replacement factor and how these votes get determined. The fan vote, the player vote, it becomes a popularity contest. And financially speaking, some contracts are like tied to incentives of postseason awards that if it's not really done always based on merit, then I don't think it needs to be around at all.
3: Nuno was thrilled about this because he thinks they should strip 5 of Russell Wilson's Pro Bowls.
10: Well, hear me out, because now Russell Wilson technically has made 10 Pro Bowls. However, 5 of them were as replacements. He will not have those anymore going forward. Like that.
3: You mean he won't have them anymore?
10: He will, but like
8: if he was playing now,
10: Russell Wilson would already be a 5-time Pro Bowler instead of a 10-time Pro Bowler. That's a huge difference on your legacy.
11: This is a good point.
5: This is a good point, Nuno. Pat, as our Pro Bowl guy, your response?
3: I feel fine about it.
11: Is Russell Wilson now out of the Hall of Fame because they got rid of the Pro Bowl?
10: I don't think Russell
5: People
10: Wilson
5: are talking.
10: Might not have been in the Hall of Fame.
3: What?
10: I don't know if Russell's a true first ballot Hall of Fame.
11: He's not a first ballot Hall of Famer.
5: He's a cusper. There's going to be a big debate about Russell Wilson and his
11: especially
5: career.
11: With this Pro Bowl news.
3: He's going to get 10 Pro Bowls. He's going to get in.
11: Well, he's got 5.
3: According to Nuno, he only gets five.
5: He's been demoted to 5.
3: And Mike Sando, he only gets 5.
5: All right, next one, Pat.
3: Have you guys heard about the fart corner?
8: Yes.
5: What?
8: Oh, the teacher.
3: I think we need to implement the fart corner at unsportsmanlike and ESPN Radio. There's a teacher in Georgia who, in her classroom, has implemented a fart corner and explained it in a video and basically was like, you can come over here. You can fart. And then spray some spray. Nobody's going to care. Nobody's going to mind at all. Insane logic. I don't know. As a former middle schooler, I would laugh hysterically if I saw someone in the middle of class stand up, walk to the corner, fart, and then sit back down. That's just insane.
11: I'd laugh if that happened now.
3: Yeah.
8: I'm with him there. Because it's like, you're still drawing attention to yourself. Like
11: more.
8: And now it's like, Susie's going to the fart corner. You know, like, it's crazy to me.
3: If there's one thing that little kids like to do, it's make fun of each other.
5: Yeah.
3: The fart corner cannot possibly be a success.
11: Imagine if a child named Martin went to the fart corner. He's farting Martin forever.
9: Why would this teacher willingly invite this? Because it's going to incentivize middle school boys to try to one-up each other all the time. This is supposed to help people not feel embarrassed by it. Well, they're going to turn it into a game. as young kids do. And on top of that, I don't know if she's aware of how, like, you know, air works. The stuff travels.
8: I don't know if that room is going to smell. Air works.
9: That room is going to smell awful.
5: But I guess in her point, it was going to anyway. At least now we have a face to the smell. Oh. But here's what I don't understand. This is going to be disruptive because if they are just letting it fly noisily, you think if we're trying to learn about math and all of a sudden I hear something erupting in the corner, we're not going to laugh. I don't even want to have
8: the toot conversation.
5: I don't like it either. Trust me, I don't like it either.
8: So the idea that somebody's going to get up and do it, it's like,
5: Matt, are you bringing this up to advocate for it in your little studio there?
8: He wants one.
3: No, not in the studio.
5: The three of you?
11: Yeah, I'm over here already, Pat. Come on.
3: The studio is too small for that, but we have been brainstorming places at ESPN Radio where we could possibly implement this.
5: Okay, who do you think would be the worst offender out of the three of you if you guys implemented
3: it's
5: the corner?
3: It's Cam. It's Cam.
11: I'm eating the hard-boiled eggs.
5: Ew. Next one. I'm grossed out.
3: No, but we've considered putting the far corner over by Nuno's desk.
5: Oh, that used to be my desk.
3: Did it?
5: Yeah, Nuno's desk used to be my desk.
3: There's a corner right there that we think could be perfect. Nuno?
10: Next one, Pat.
11: Nuno, I'll be right back.
3: So we've learned today in the last couple breaks that we're all beefing today.
5: Oh.
3: Hold on.
5: Oh, not the ether.
8: That's... Yeah,
5: it's serious.
8: It's fitting.
5: What's going on?
3: I don't know. You guys are all mad at us.
8: Yeah. No, just you.
5: We are mad at you.
8: Just you.
3: Well, Courtney and Kimberly are.
9: Because you have tone.
8: Your tone.
3: I have tone.
5: He always has tone.
9: Both of yous have tone because...
11: Both of yous.
5: Both of the two of yous.
9: We were trying to work through some things. We were workshopping during Who Said It. And we asked some pretty logical questions that were immediately met with a very tony no.
11: Like, can we get a half point and can we win even though we didn't get as many points as you guys?
5: Can we win the game that we didn't win?
3: No.
9: Anything that you don't ask is an immediate no.
5: Correct. You missed 100% of the shots
9: We were trying, Wayne Gretzky, we were trying to make the argument for getting a half point on Kwanzaa Jones. And it's annoying that you guys were immediately shutting us down.
11: What do you want us to do? We gave you an answer.
3: Yeah, we're not giving you a charity point.
9: You could have said it in a nice manner. You said it in a nice tone. Even right now, you're being defensive.
8: Bro, like, wait, like square up.
11: All right, let's bring it up two breaks ago when Pat and I weren't speaking and you also had an issue with that.
3: Then you got mad at us for not talking.
11: Do you want us to talk or not?
8: Well, yeah, we were like, hello, is anybody there?
11: And we were here. We were just listening.
3: You guys were dealing with bagels and children.
5: They're mad at me because I ordered bagels for the whole squad today. We have the girls in studio for the first time ever.
8: It's a big deal, guys.
3: When you say the whole squad.
8: Are you guys here? Are you here?
5: They're mad because they're like, oh, Michelle's never brought us bagels.
3: Yeah, Michelle's been up here plenty of times, never brought us bagels
8: that's
3: once.
8: Home. That's
5: Guess
8: home.
5: What there I'm bringing again. To kick off the NFL season when we go there in a couple weeks. You guys are going to get more bagels than you know what to do with.
3: Yeah, I'll believe it when I see it.
5: A public apology then. Oh, Michelle.
11: We're going to be farting in the corner.
5: Okay, well, now you're not getting anything, and you've grossed me out. We're on sports. They're on Sportsmanlike.
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14: 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Coming at you with your Cromwell Media News, I'm Veronica. The owners of the former Texas Gas Company building have been issued a deadline to sell, develop, or demolish the property. The Owensboro Property Maintenance Code Enforcement Board issued the order last Wednesday over many property maintenance violations. The city of Owensboro could force a demolition if no action is taken by September of 2029. Governor Andy Beshear ordered for flags to be lowered in honor of Dolly Parton until sunset September 1st. Parton died at the age of 80 August 25th, 2026. In August of 2024, Governor Beshear gave Dolly Parton the honor of being a Kentucky colonel, the highest Kentucky honor that can be bestowed to a civilian. Andrew Kyle Lee was arrested and booked into the Vanderburg County Jail after being pulled over for speeding. Officers found a firearm and methamphetamine in the vehicle with a child present. He faces drug and neglect charges at this time. Character actor Tim Curry passed away yesterday, August 25th, 2026, at the age of 80. Known for his roles as Dr. Frankenfurter in the Rocky Horror Picture Show, Mr. Hector, the Concierge in Home Alone 2, and Wadsworth and Clue, Curry was a prominent member in the theater community and will be missed. Concluding your Cromwell Media News, I'm Veronica.
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16: 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How's it looking for our weekend boaters out there, Clark?
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16: Gross.
17: Gross is right, Stacy. Now here's Dave with sports.
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14: Bringing you your Cromwell Media weather, I'm Veronica. Sunny Thursday with a high near 88, mostly clear Thursday night with a low around 66. Sunny Friday with a high near 87 and a low around 63. And a sunny Saturday with a high near 90 degrees, mostly clear Saturday night with a low around 65. Bringing you your Cromwell Media weather, I'm Veronica.

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3: 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Kimberly A. Martin, Courtney Cronin, and Michelle Smallman here with you. No Ev, no CC today. It's Ladies' Day. Mm-hmm. Ladies' Thursday here on Unsportsmanlike. Let's react to that little rejoin there. Should Cam be held accountable for being that guy, that teammate, that coworker that brings hard-boiled eggs into a windowless room?
7: Okay, when you started, when I heard your voice and you say hard-boiled eggs are like the worst thing ever, I was like,
3: oh,
7: whoa.
3: That's your imitation of me?
7: Yes.
3: Thank you. Okay.
7: I was like, take it easy, bro. But then when I heard the rest of it, enclosed space, tight quarters, no, cannot co-sign on that. Love hard-boiled eggs, ugh, but not in that environment.
8: You just need to know your surroundings.
7: Yeah,
8: am I on an airplane?
7: Read the room.
8: Am I in a studio that doesn't have windows, that I'm sitting very close to someone else? Hard-boiled eggs, tuna, really fish of any kind.
7: Fishy.
8: But, you know, anything that's going to have a pungent odor.
7: Indeed.
8: Just be mindful of other people, because while you may like the taste, it's going to emit from your pores at some point, and everybody else is going to have to deal with it.
7: Okay. Kimberly. You know what else smells terrible when you, other people?
3: Beef jerky.
7: Well, yeah, that's a good
3: one. No, I didn't know this until recently that some people are like, oh, beef jerky.
7: Are you kidding?
8: I can't stand it.
3: See? Okay. I love beef jerky.
7: No, if somebody else is eating popcorn.
3: What?
7: No, I'm telling you, if people around you are eating popcorn and you
3: delicious.
7: Are not eating it, it does not smell good.
9: What? Popcorn smells delicious.
7: If
9: popcorn
7: you are not awesome. Eating it, Patrick.
3: Gotcha.
7: And you smell it on other people.
8: Huh.
7: Mm-hmm. I'm telling you. Yeah.
8: I don't know that I've ever not eaten popcorn when someone else is eating popcorn.
7: Yeah. No.
3: I
8: go to the movies.
3: Every time I walk into
8: together.
3: A movie theater and my face is assaulted with the smell of popcorn, I buy it because it
7: smells
3: so good.
7: Except if you are talking to somebody who is eating popcorn. This happens a lot in the NFL press boxes. You're sitting there, you're writing stuff.
3: So we're talking stale popcorn.
7: Well, no, I mean, they're making it.
3: It's not movie theater popcorn.
7: No.
8: Popcorn's getting stuck in people's teeth, and then they're talking to you and having a conversation with you.
3: So you're really mad at popcorn coming from other people, their breath.
7: Yes.
3: Mm-hmm. Not the actual smell of popcorn.
7: No, love it.
8: Now I see what you're saying.
7: Yeah.
3: Okay, but let's not put popcorn in the hard-boiled eggs category. There's levels to this.
9: Yeah, one is protein.
7: He's right. He's got you there.
3: Cam, you
7: eat
3: are never going to win this battle. And I'm surprised that Pat and Nuno even allowed it once.
9: Well, they didn't allow it. They just smelled the hard-boiled eggs, and then they said, please don't eat those in here. And that was in November, and I haven't done it since.
7: Also, it shows a lack of care and consideration.
3: That's right.
7: For your teammates, you are so right, Michelle.
3: Thanks.
10: Yeah, we made him eat the eggs in the corner.
9: I'm already in the corner. You made me eat them in the hallway.
3: I know why they played that rejoin, because they want us to talk about the teacher.
7: I'm not doing it.
9: Shout out to the teacher doing what?
10: The fart corner.
3: We're not doing it, you guys.
5: We keeping a book right now. We ass.
3: My favorite quote of all time from
7: him.
3: One Cam Moore. Well, you know, a team that's trying not to be ass at quarterback is the Atlanta Falcons.
7: You know what? You're great. You are great at this.
9: Michelle, your transitions make me
7: Incredible.
9: Laugh every single time.
3: Yes. I don't know if they're good, but we try to connect the dots here. I don't know.
9: You know who should be in the fart corner? Kevin Stefanski.
3: Oh,
7: no. We love Kevin.
3: Kevin's like, can you
7: he's
3: get me a quarterback?
7: He's
3: can
7: like,
3: somebody get me a quarterback who can play and who won't be injured?
7: Guy.
3: I feel bad for Kevin Stefanski, but We'll see who his quarterback is going to be, ladies, because as we head into week three of the preseason, we're looking at the quarterback battle in Atlanta. Tua Tagovailoa, because of his play, has opened the door for us to even have the conversation about Michael Penix Jr. being QB1. He was cleared to do 11-on-11 drills coming off an ACL injury. That's his third, mind you, in his career. So, Courtney, do we think that Tua could lose the QB1 job to Michael Penix Jr., even though he has a truncated timeline to get up to football speed?
8: I do, because this hasn't been the reset that he would have hoped for, that he goes to Atlanta and he's able to become the quarterback that he was when he got paid by the Miami Dolphins. We haven't seen that version. It's a new offense. It's a clean slate. You've got great playmakers around you, from Kyle Pitts to Drake London to Bijan Robinson, and it's still the same Tua, the one that we question with decision making, the one that we question with durability issues, the one that we question with accuracy. So the fact that Michael Penix Jr. has 17 days until their season opener on the road at Pittsburgh, and we're not saying, oh no, he needs more time, the guy hasn't even been through a full week of practice yet, the fact that the door is open is more of an indictment, Kimberly, on what Tua has not done to make this not a conversation than anything that has to do with Michael Penix and the timeline and his health and where he stands.
7: All right, ladies, what do you want to see from your starting quarterback? Do you not want to see command of the offense? Do you not want to see accuracy, timing, chemistry with the receivers, an awareness of where to go with the football? And I think to this point in this truncated preseason, we haven't seen any of that consistent play from Tua. So the door is open. What I don't love about the situation is, Michelle, it's by necessity that we're even looking at Michael Penix, a guy who has an injury history. The talent is there. The arm talent is clearly there. But because of Tua not being what we expected, mm-hmm. Now we're looking at the guy who just literally 2 seconds ago got cleared for 11-on-11. And now we're saying, okay, we might have to go to him. That having Penix as your quarterback was always what they wanted, right?
3: Right.
7: But because he wasn't healthy, they go out and get Tua. I just think Penix is going to say he's healthy, put me out there, you know, whenever I'm ready, I'm good to go. But I'm just worried that we are rushing a timeline because Tua couldn't even give you the bare minimum.
3: But it's important for them to get off to a hot start. They have, I believe, the fourth easiest schedule in the NFL, but they do have a pretty tough stretch there in the middle.
7: Yep.
3: And this is a winnable division. And if you're Atlanta, you need to get off to a hot start before you have this chunk of pretty tough opponents. So let's go through it, ladies. They start the season at Pittsburgh. We don't really know what Pittsburgh is going to be, so that could be a winnable game versus Carolina. Then you go to Green Bay, but without Micah Parsons. You have a game at New Orleans, and then this is the stretch I'm talking about here. After New Orleans, you have Baltimore, Chicago, San Francisco, Tampa Bay, the Bengals, the Chiefs, the Vikings, and the Lions.
7: Ooh.
3: Tough stretch there, but then it's a little easier on the back end when you have the Browns, the Commanders, the Bucks, the Saints, and then the Panthers again. But that middle stretch is going to be really difficult for them. So

0: I definitely feel like I would be where I need to be mentally and physically, you know, to feel confident enough to go out there in week one. And, you know, as far as, you know, being healthy and all that, I feel good.
1: So Michael Penix Jr. is saying, I feel good. Mm-hmm. And if I continue to feel this way, I'm on track. Adam Schefter, of course, our ESPN senior NFL insider, joined us earlier in the week. We asked him if he can corroborate that. Does he think Michael Penix Jr. has a legitimate chance to be the QB1 of the Atlanta Falcons week one? Here's what he had to say.
2: I think there is a chance that it does turn out to be Michael Penix. I think that Tua did not seize that opportunity over the summer, is what it sounds like. And they were waiting for him to play well, and it was uneven. And now they obviously thought they might be in a position where they could wait for Michael Penix and not have to rush him along. You got to make sure he's physically right before anything happens. But they went from a position of, let's see how long it takes Michael Penix, to where we really could use Michael Penix here now. Do I think there's a chance he can start opening? Yeah. Doctors cleared him for the 11-on-11. If he's physically up to the challenge, I think he's got a real chance to start on opening day.
3: See, what did Schefter say? The Falcons thought, hey, we could wait on Penix. And now they're like, actually, you know what?
1: We might need him.
3: We might need him out there week one. That I do not love that, but I love that player more than I love to win this situation. So hopefully he stays healthy.
4: And he doesn't have to do it on his own. I mean, this is a big part of the reason why they paid Bijan Robinson all the money that they did a couple weeks ago, because he carries and shoulders a huge load in this offense. That's any quarterback stream, let alone one that's coming off of an ACL tear, his second in this exact knee, third overall. You're not putting the pressure on Michael Penix Jr. should he be mentally and physically ready to go over the next 17 days. You say, hey, you're QB1. You're not putting the pressure on him to have to do it all on his own. It's not some insurmountable task, because the schedule itself in those first couple weeks is not like a murderer's row. It's that week 5 stretch till the bye in week 11 that determines their season. I'd rather have him out there where he can get into a rhythm. Mm-hmm. So he can get himself up to speed. You have the Colts during that stretch. You also have Carolina, New Orleans. Those are winnable games. Mm-hmm. And most of them are at home. So, or not the Colts. You have Carolina, New Orleans.
1: Green Bay.
4: And then Green Bay. Green Bay is going to be a difficult game, even without Michael Parsons.
1: It's on the road.
4: And it's on the road. But I'd rather have him use the early part of the season almost as his preseason to just get up to speed, to then figure out what can I take off my plate? Have Kevin Stefanski, what can you take off his plate? Have those questions answered then. So then when it is Baltimore, Chicago, San Francisco, all three at home, and then on the road, Tampa Bay, then Cincinnati, I think that's the London game, or is it an international game, and then Kansas City, then it's your bye. If you come away from that stretch, let's say 3-3, and you win two or three of your first four, you're feeling like you're in the driver's seat for the NFC South. And I think that having Michael Penix Jr. lead the way there and not have to play catch up when he might be ready to go is the right call.
1: Well, we'll see. Mm-hmm. We'll see what happens. But I think
3: for
1: him
3: to use the start of the season as his preseason.
4: I mean, the grimacing over there.
3: For a lot of teams looks pretty ugly. Yeah. And they're still trying to figure it out. Like, there will still be learning curves for everybody.
4: September,
3: because it's a brand new offense.
1: But they have it seems like they're going to have a sense of urgency with this based on the flow of their schedule. Courtney Cronin, Kimberly A. Martin, and Michelle Smallman here with you. And coming up next on Unsportsmanlike, we're going to go to a days with the team that's been in the headlines recently. It's the Cleveland Browns. 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
5: 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The Cleveland Browns.
8: This is Daniel Oyafusi covering the Browns. In Cleveland, many eyes are already on the 2027 draft, when the Browns could use two first-round picks to finally target their quarterback of the future. But first-year coach Todd Monken is focused on the now. Deshaun Watson will get another shot to start at quarterback in week one, but after struggling in the preseason and going at fans who booed him, it might not be long until we see Shedeur Sanders under center. On defense, life without Myles Garrett starts now. The two-time Defensive Player of the Year is in LA, but the Browns did get two-time Pro Bowler Jared Verse back, and they think they have the talent to still be one of the league's best defenses.
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0: It's time to go Two-A-Days here on Unsportsmanlike, presented by Progressive Insurance, with the Cleveland Browns last season. 5-12 campaign, last in the AFC North. What happened this offseason? Well, they lost Myles Garrett. He's off to L.A. Kevin Stefanski, out. Two-time coach of the year. He's in Atlanta. Todd Monken replacing Kevin Stefanski. Jared Verse coming over from L.A. Deshaun Watson named QB1 earlier this week. That was certainly something that made a lot of headlines, because Deshaun Watson has played in 17 out of a possible 68 games since he was traded to the Browns, and he only put up a 9-8 record in that span, and he threw 6 interceptions in his first 4 practices of the season. He hasn't been good so far this preseason, but he earned, according to the Browns, the starting job at quarterback. And ladies, there's not a lot to be excited about when it comes to Cleveland. I feel bad for their fans, because this is a very passionate group who has supported this team through ups, the few ups, and the very many downs. But outside of maybe seeing Shedeur Sanders at some point under center, Courtney, is there anything that the Cleveland Browns and their fans have to look forward to?
9: I don't want to put them in the mode of thinking about next year before the season even starts, because so often that is the case in Cleveland. You know, you get through the first month of the season, second month, it looks terrible. And then you're already on to April of the next year thinking about the NFL draft. But the more I've thought about the decision that they made to start Deshaun Watson at quarterback, however long that's going to last, does this give them the best chance to end up with the fewest wins in 2026 and then have a top five draft pick? I say yes. So if we're thinking from that standpoint, that is something to be excited about, because there's a whole menu of quarterbacks from Arch Manning to Dante Moore to guys that we don't even know have arrived yet in college football. So that is something you can be excited about. But let's not discredit what they've already done on offense and some of the young playmakers that they have. Harold Fannin Jr., whoever the quarterback's going to be next year or whenever they get their franchise guy, is a star in the making. He has been a bright spot on this offense in the passing game, a day two draft pick at tight end. Quinshon Judkins, Dylan Sampson, the run game that they have that so often they're probably going to have to lean on this year when the quarterback play looks shaky. And then Carson Schlesinger on the other side of the ball came out of nowhere from UCLA, I would venture to say a lesser known prospect, and was the best rookie defender that we saw last year. So the youth movement, I think, Kimberly, queen of the AFC North, is something that fans in Cleveland should be excited about. Did I do a good job silver lining that?
10: Yeah, because I was going to say, all the young players they have, when the Browns have first-round picks available, lately they've hit it out the park.
0: Just not at the most important position.
10: No. But I think what they're trying to build is a team around whoever can be the guy. I think when Courtney brought up, could this Deshaun starting situation be the runway to the next option in 2027? I think maybe for the front office, ownership might think that. If I am in the front office, I would think that. I think for Todd Monken, a first-time head coach who has been dying to be an NFL head coach again, you know, I think for him, you're not trying to lose games. You don't want that on your ledger. I do think, just for fans, it's the young guys, the Casey Concepcions, it's the Denzel Bostons.
9: They did a great draft this year.
10: The Mason Graham. I'm telling you, give Andrew Berry credit for the draft picks. Well. Their front office, they've hit on these picks. You're just kind of waiting to see if Shador can bring some magic whenever he gets on the field, because I think we will see Shador at some point. The question is, will it be for their home opener in week three or will it be a little later in the season? But the Browns have good pieces, but the Browns still need the thing they've been chasing forever, which is the quarterback.
0: And it's been quite some time. I like that thought process, though. Chestnut checkers. You know, everyone's going to be really mad at us for putting Deshaun Watson out there as QB1, but long term, if he's actually bad, it's a good thing for us, because we need to position ourselves as best as possible going into a quarterback rich draft. I want to read you girls something. So Ben Solak, ESPN, obviously has a piece up at .com, a friend of the show, friend in life, and he just ranked all 32 teams based on their watchability and excitement. Here were the parameters for Ben Solak to put these rankings together. Big plays, competitive games, star players, and nothing offensive. Basically, that the offense and the defense are watchable to some degree. Coming in at number 32, dead last, the Cleveland Browns. And here is what Ben Solak wrote. I'm going to read this because I think it encompasses the feeling around the Browns to a high degree. He said, no, thank you. Well, actually, I watched the first Shador Sanders start in week 12 just to enjoy the pageantry of it all. But other than that, no thanks.
9: Week 12. That's a long time to wait.
0: But other than that, there's not really anything that we're looking for with the Cleveland Browns. And it's a tough spot for Todd Monken to be in. A guy who obviously did good things in Baltimore. He gets his opportunity. He's a first-time head coach in Cleveland. And he's dealt this hand when it comes to the quarterback. I don't really know what they expect him to do. And I hope that he is given a long runway to actually prove what he can do now that he's gotten this opportunity, once they do get their quarterback
10: and to go out and be, same thing we talked about with Kevin Stefanski. You want to be able to at least have an opportunity to get your guy. If it's not the current guy, because I didn't pick any of these guys.
0: Right.
10: Mm-hmm. I got here after they were here. So with Todd Monken, when the calendar turns to 2027, if it's not Shador or Deshaun, which it doesn't seem like it will be, Todd Monken would be able to have the opportunity to pick the guy that he wants for his offense. That's all you want for any first-time head coach.
9: I'm excited to see what his vision is for this team, because we might not be able to see it realized in year one. But beyond that, he's somebody who's a no-nonsense, old-school type of coach in an NFL that doesn't have a lot of those anymore. Everybody's the young offensive innovator, and Todd Monken's here at 60 years old, finally gets his shot. I'm excited to see what he brings from a culture perspective on top of what is his philosophy. He was with Georgia when they won national championships. He was with Lamar Jackson when he won an MVP. Bringing all of that success to a place that has lacked it offensively for a long time. Do the Cleveland Browns eventually turn into a team whose identity is on offense? Because they've got a lot of great pieces on defense that, you know, we didn't even mention Jared Verse. I mean, we heard Daniel Oyefusi say it there, just talking about two-time Pro Bowler. He was traded for Myles Garrett. Or Myles Garrett was, you know, sent there, and then he came back in return. But I want to see the groundwork laid for this team to become an offensive juggernaut. And that might sound like a stretch this year, just knowing that they're not going to get that production from the quarterback position to make that happen more than likely. But Todd Monken's done it before. What does it look like in the future in Cleveland? And can you start to see bits and pieces of that this year?
0: I have a question for you real quick. Who is the face on the billboard? The NFL is laden with stars. Mm-hmm. When you are trying to convince your fan base to buy tickets, you send out the email and there is a face. When you're driving down the highway in Cleveland, there's a face on the billboard. No Myles Garrett. Deshaun Watson, the fans are not happy that he is QB1. You can't put Shador Sanders on the billboard. You can't put Jared Verse on the billboard. He's fresh to town. He might not even have a mailing address there yet.
10: You're not.
0: Who is the face on the billboard?
10: It's funny that you bring that up, because that is the ultimate question. As somebody, again, for those that don't know, I'm a national reporter. I cover all 32 teams. But I have spent a lot of time in Cleveland. And every week when I would get those games, Miles would know, hey, pregame, it's me and you, buddy. Yep. You're the guy I'm talking to.
0: Yep.
10: And it became a running joke between me and him. And now that he's not there, I'm like, who the heck am I going to?
0: Yeah, who are you going to talk to?
10: I don't know. I don't have to think about that in week one because I'm not covering the Browns. But do you put Deshaun Watson?
9: You can't.
10: Why?
9: There's no way.
0: How? Do you see how the fans
9: He's not the face of the franchise. He attacked the people of his fan base.
0: He said he tried to walk it back. When you called the fans disrespectful and you poked the bear that way, you cannot blast his face out there to try to convince them that they should spend money with you.
9: It's not sexy, but I would put Denzel Ward or Grant Delpit there. They've been there a long time. They've anchored this defense.
10: Okay, are you talking about for the stadium, or are you talking about for the football graphic?
0: Either way.
10: Because
0: so football graphic.
10: Okay.
0: We're talking AFC North battle.
10: If you're CBS, are you not throwing up Deshaun Watson? He's the starter.
0: I guess you have to.
10: You have to. I think Cleveland fans, correct me if I'm wrong, are there not banners outside the stadium right now with players' faces, like big not posters, but
0: I know what you're saying.
10: Is he not, is Ford not up there already? I think
0: I'm curious if he is.
10: Yeah.
9: But are they marketing him as this is the product we're pushing onto people? Like you brought up those emails that they send out to season ticket holders, or buy your tickets for this game coming up. Is Deshaun Watson enough of a sell?
10: Oh, well,
9: I mean, no.
0: Well, and the reason I bring it up is because the question that Nuno posed to us is, do Browns fans have anything to be excited about? And I thought about last season when they're going 5-12, things are looking bleak. At least you're like, you know what? I'm going to show up to see Myles Garrett. I'm going to go watch this guy chase history. I'm going to watch the defensive player of the year, and he's our guy. And now he's gone. Mm-hmm. In large part because the quarterback that is now QB1 was so bad, and you paid him so much and mortgaged your future with draft capital to get him. So I don't know how you trot him out there, but you know who we're going to ask next about this? Ooh. Our buddy Chris Carlin, who's going to join us in studio on Sportsmanlike, presented by Progressive Insurance.
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9: Chris Carlin in the his house. Show me somebody who doesn't like caramel, and I'll show you somebody who's not an American.
10: What's Thanksgiving like at the Carlin house? Disappointing.
9: I don't even have an ear of corn to show for the $60.
11: Whoever said ignorance is bliss was really underselling that.
12: What the hell is this? I've never been interested in facts. You were born. Get over it.
11: Don't get me started on the racket that is the chimney industry.
9: What is up, my
12: Everybody's
9: people?
12: Rubbernecking. I don't know what the hell
9: is
12: going
9: on. I'm a terrible Dutch oven.
13: Banger after banger there from Chris Carlin, who joined me and Kimberly and Martin.
9: I don't think we needed to end with me groaning. That was just creepy more than anything else.
14: Yeah, no, I've been there. They record, those guys up there.
13: They roll on everything. 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Kimberly and Mark, Michelle Smallman, and Chris Carlin, host of Carlin on ESPN New York, joining us here. And speaking of nothing getting past the guys, they will record every sound you make and then bring it back to really just dunk on you in that way. While you're sitting here telling us about your summer, we're talking a little Italy, they're sending me photos of you playing softball.
9: Yeah, that wasn't good.
13: Swing and a
9: swing and a miss. There was no swinging and missing.
13: Well, it looks like it in the still photo. Swing and a miss.
9: That's not a swing and a miss. That ball was already hit. And it was on the way back to the pitcher on a little weak ball.
14: There's contact.
13: Not all that aggressive.
9: I grounded into a double play in slow pitch softball. Oh. Do you know how hard that is to do? Like, my whole goal the other day was to not get hurt. That was at Don LaGreca's charity softball game for Mark Sasso in New Jersey. And does a great job with it every year. And it's so hard to do. And I didn't want to get hurt. So I hit it right back to the pitcher. And in the moment, I'm like, all right, well, I'm not busting this. I'm not pulling a hamstring. And then I realized, no, Chunky, you're about to ground into a double play. Yeah. And it could have been a triple play. They could have gone around the horn. 1-5-4-3. Could have been.
14: But you emerge with both Achilles intact.
9: Yes.
14: Hammy's still good.
9: Yes.
14: ACLs. Okay.
9: Yes, so the whole goal was
14: a win.
9: How many times do you see middle-aged guys like me think that they can still go out and do something
14: all the time
9: and end up ripping their knee
13: they
9: or
13: wanna play
9: ankle
13: hero.
9: Or whatever
13: it
9: is? No, I'm no hero. Guys, know your limitations. Mm-hmm. Understand what you're doing. Know who you are.
14: That goes beyond just sports. Guys, know your limitations.
9: Yes! Thank you. Yes! Yes!
13: Is there any specific category that you're speaking about here, Kmart?
14: Just in general.
9: How about just self-awareness?
14: Just self-awareness. Punch in your weight class. That's all.
13: Punch in your weight class.
14: You know what I mean? That's all.
13: Look, it looks like a swing and a miss based on the still photo that they sent me, Carla.
9: Listen, you can do a lot of things with AI these days, okay?
13: Yes,
9: that is a ball that has already been contacted.
14: Your little sneaks are cool.
13: if you zoom in on the photo, though, your face knows that it was not great.
9: All right, listen. I'm going to defend myself for a second. I did ground back to the pitcher three times. That happened.
14: Okay.
9: I also homered. So let's... I wasn't even going to say it, but conveniently, that swing's not there.
13: Pat Costello didn't send me that footage.
14: Well, we know Pat's a hater.
9: Pat couldn't be more right about the paper straws thing.
13: Oh, go on.
9: If the turtles die, they die. I'm sorry.
13: Oh, come on. Support the turtle.
9: Okay. All right. I don't mean it quite like that, but... The paper straws are just the worst thing ever. That thing is useless within 2.5 minutes.
13: It's disintegrating for sure.
9: Yes. and we recycle in my household. We recycle everything in my household. The paper straws have got to go. We got a lot of scientists figuring out a lot of things that we don't need uses for. Can we figure out somebody to do what needs to be done there?
13: Yeah, someone out there is sitting on $1 billion baby. Mm. If you can come up with a sustainable alternative to the paper straw.
14: They made the metal straws? What's the problem with that?
13: Well, the metal straw, the wooden straw, the glass straw, I have all three.
9: Terrible.
13: I wouldn't recommend the glass straw.
14: Well, that's what they're saying. Because they always break.
13: Always break. I had
14: what
13: them in
14: about
13: my bag.
14: The metal straw?
13: So I have the metal straw too, but sometimes if you're out on the go and you don't have the right bag or whatever, I mean, for dudes, they don't
9: you
13: have a bag.
9: You think I'm carrying
13: bag,
9: the metal
13: like,
9: straw
13: do,
9: around
13: you
9: with
13: know
9: me?
13: What I'm saying? They don't have a satchel.
9: Again, know your limitations.
14: He's not walking with a satchel.
13: And the only walking thing in there is a metal straw, one singular metal straw. He's Chris Carlin here on Sports Flank alongside Kimberly A. Martin. I'm Michelle's mom. And let's bring you into our conversation we were just having last segment. Mm. Is there anything for Cleveland Browns fans to be excited about this season?
9: No, I'm sorry. I feel awful for them. And I just assumed that was a Jimmy Haslam decision. Either we're going to continue to play Deshaun Watson because I made this dumb move and I'm going to drive this down your throats until I can't anymore. I would be so bummed out by this decision. I know Kimberly's right. It's going to be Shador at some point, but why not just go out of the gate and figure it out from here? We all understand that you're going to be looking for a quarterback at the end of the year if Shador can't play. What's the point? What is the point? Have him on the roster, and I get what all the salary cap implications are. Have him inactive every week. Have him be the third quarterback.
14: Right. Because in Cleveland, unfortunately, from the outside looking in, it feels like, you know, you guys know couples who are in bad marriages or they've been together a very long time. It's like, we've been together 10 years. Like, you know, we're just, like, at this point, we're in it.
9: We're riding it out.
14: You know, it feels like that, and it just, so.
13: No, but this feels like we're having a baby to save the marriage, like a last-ditch effort where everybody on the outside is like, don't have the baby. It's not going to save it. Deshaun Watson is not going to save things for you.
14: Yeah, either way, it feels like a relationship held together by duct tape. So it's hard to get the question that we had earlier in the last segment was, is there anything that Browns fans can be excited about? And it's hard to find something unless you just look at the kids. You look at the young guys on the roster on offense and defense, and you just say, all right, let's look at their development. They've drafted well. Let's look at them. But unfortunately, I texted people about the Browns all week, and I was like, this really feels like 2022. Like, it feels like when they drafted him. When they traded for Deshaun. Mm-hmm. Like, we're back to that feeling. Like, the fans are now enraged again, and, like, this is, like, the minute the trade was made, it felt like the fan base was fractured. And now it's just, it's like Groundhog Day there. And it just feels like the relationship, when you have that friend couple who have stayed together, sometimes it's just like, just let each other go. It's okay for the sake of the kids, that locker room, the fan base. Just let it go. Just go. Just give them something to be happy about.
13: So the fans are the kids in their room putting the headphones on. Like, I can't listen to the fighting anymore. I'm spending the night at my friend's house. Please. Okay, but let's say in that division, queen of the AFC North, Pittsburgh Steelers fans here, and Chris Carlin, what can we expect out of your squad? Because they seem to be, no pun intended, an enigma for a lot of people.
9: Yeah, I would say not much. I'm really not optimistic about this season at all. And it's not just Aaron Rodgers. I do think he's closer to cooked than I think people are willing to admit. And these are the things you don't find out in training camp. You confirm them in the middle of the season when they've had enough of the abuse and all of that. I just don't think they're terribly good. I think it would have been time to move on in general, and it would have been a nice resetting point if you're making Mike McCarthy, who I think will be a good choice for them, a very underrated guy, if you're making him the coach, it's time to move on in the whole picture. Look at the TJ Watt situation. Maybe you think about trading him when the time is right, which presents itself. I don't think they're going to be very good. I don't think they're going to win 7 games this season. And that is not what they normally do. And what bothers me the most is, as a fan, and people in Cleveland won't want to hear this, I can deal with that kind of a year. I can deal with a 5 or 6 win year.
14: For the reset?
9: If I know it's going in the right direction, because I do trust the organization, given their history.
14: Interesting. At the ESPYs, I saw Cam Hayward, and I was just like, all right, this is it. And he's like, you telling me? Yeah. Because you have an aging defense. Like, you've got players who are just older. Aaron Rodgers being, we're talking about his age last year and the year before, and we're still talking about he's going to be a year older when the season starts. It's hard to, when I look at the Steelers, again, it's hard to get excited about them.
9: Yeah. Because it feels like they're going to be boring.
14: Yes. And as queen of the AFC North, I'm not into that.
9: No.
14: But I will say with Mike McCarthy, it's the hometown guy is coming back.
13: Yes.
14: You hire him. He's got past with Aaron Rodgers. You're hoping that the two of them together can do something. But it is hard because, like, this is a team that I've been waiting for. Like, what's the succession plan behind after Ben Roethlisberger? And it feels like Band-Aid after Band-Aid after Band-Aid. And Mike McCarthy, guy who can build young quarterbacks and all the things, is he going to be able to get a quarter? Are they going to finish for the first time? Is their record going to be so bad that they're able to get a good young quarterback? I don't know if they're going to be that bad.
9: And I'm not a Drew Aller believer. So I'm sure he's going to get a chance to play at some point, but I'm not a Drew Aller guy.
14: Chris Carlin, not excited about much.
9: Well, no, I'm excited about a lot of things. Listen, Fashion Week is coming up. My busiest time of the year.
13: Obviously.
9: I mean, you know, what's not to be excited about?
13: I cannot wait to see the looks you're going to turn out this fall.
9: I'm not happy about the fact that I cannot wear white after next week.
13: Okay, we're going to discuss. We need to talk about that. Carlin's wardrobe choices come September. 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
13: It's not Evan, Canty, and Michelle today, but we have one CC in for another. Chris Carlin sitting in Chris Canty's chair. That means, Kmart, that you're in for Evan, that you're the Evan Cullen of the show.
9: Honestly, I'm sorry.
14: It's an upgrade, though. No shade.
9: Oh, it's absolutely an upgrade. By the way, I said this during the break. How is it that you do First Take, you do First Take, Courtney does First Take, y'all do the show, and then the other day I look up on the TV during my show, and Evan's just there, he's blowing you guys off like a piece of lint.
14: It is.
9: And then, we're doing First Take today.
14: Listen, if Evan were to get, like, famous, you know he would not remember a single
9: one. Oh, no question.
13: He would forget us? He would
9: absolutely.
13: You think Evan would be that type of guy?
9: I think there would be an Evan-shaped hole in that door the second somebody asked him to go for post-First Take.
14: There would be signs.
9: Yeah, there would be signs.
13: The signs are there?
14: The signs are there. He would be like...
13: Wow. He's pretty good on First Take, though. Should we save him now, then? Or are you saying off to big-time TV stardom?
14: If he is, we're in trouble. Because he'd be like, did we know each other? What? Melissa, right?
13: Oh, no. I'm going to text him and be like, hey, Patriots news, can you pop on to talk? Heat culture, Giannis, you want to talk about it? And he's going to be like, can you reach out to my assistant?
14: Yes.
9: I'm unavoidably detained.
13: Sorry, I'm on air at that time. No, are you kidding? Evan would find a way. But no, he did abandon us.
9: Yes.
13: Took vacation to go on First
9: Take.
13: Normally
9: the most dangerous place to be is between Evan and a microphone. But whatever.
13: So, Carla, we're heading into week three of the preseason. What team is intriguing you the most right now?
9: I'd say that there's a couple of teams. Number one, I really think, and intriguing in not a great way, and this is not doing anything for my not being negative thing, I think the Falcons have a chance to be an absolute train wreck this season. I hope not.
14: Poor Kevin.
9: I hope not, because I like Kevin Stefanski, and I think he's a really good coach. They're intriguing that way. Positively,
13: yes.
9: I would really look at Tampa Bay. I understand the Reuben Bain injury yesterday, and hopefully it's not that bad. I think he's got a chance to be really special as a player. And I think Baker gets undersold here. I think Baker gets undersold, and I think right now he's got a chip on his shoulder about not getting paid. And
13: that's the best version of
14: that's
13: Baker.
14: That's the best. We love a ticked off Baker.
9: Yes. Yeah, I want to see Baker just slam that flag right in the middle of somebody's logo.
14: Yes.
9: You know, that guy.
13: Yeah.
9: And I really, I think that's got a very, very interesting situation. The other team is really Baltimore.
13: Yes.
9: Because I feel like they could go one of two ways. I feel like it could go either way. I don't think they're going to fall apart completely, but I feel like they could be a middle-of-the-road team, which is not something that they're used to being, or Lamar could really refine himself with Declan Doyle. Everything I hear about Declan Doyle is he's working with Lamar on his footwork, and things have been much, much better in terms of throwing the football. I'm a Lamar guy, always mm-hmm. have been.
13: Same.
9: Closest thing to a video game you ever see mm-hmm. in person, by far.
13: Yeah.
9: And so I honestly think that the Ravens have a chance to be something.
13: Every time he's had a new OC, he's won MVP.
9: Yeah.
13: And if Lamar Jackson is playing he's healthy, number mm-hmm. one, and then playing at an MVP level, mm. I mean, he hasn't gotten through before, but it feels like things could be different. And I'll say this about Lamar. I give him a lot of credit for buying in 100% to this new regime with Jesse Minter and Declan Doyle. When Declan Doyle comes out and says, we need everyone mm-hmm. to be at every workout, mandatory, voluntary, whatever team activities we have, everyone needs to be there. We know that was about Lamar because historically he hadn't been to all of them. And Lamar did not have some sort of power struggle. He's like, okay, Ben, I'll be there. And he's been there with bells on. And he seems very bought in and very locked in an important way.
14: Checking in with people in Baltimore at the start of the offseason program is like, this is the most he's ever attended. He, from day one, he has been locked in and working with Jesse Minter and Declan Doyle and from the standpoint of the communication and understanding that it's almost like Burrow in Cincinnati. Like, this is, what's the expectation?
13: Yeah.
14: Super Bowl.
13: Right.
14: What needs to be different? Okay, from day one, we're all here. We're all sort of headed in the same direction. Speaking of Burrow, I'm surprised you didn't mention the Bengals.
13: Yeah, I thought
9: I'm not high on them. I'm not high on the Bengals.
14: What?
9: I know.
13: Do you expect Joe Burrow to be healthy all season?
9: I do.
13: And then you're still not high on them.
9: I'm still not high on them because of everything else. Listen.
13: Hmm.
9: They have Dexter Lawrence. I understand that.
13: They do.
9: I'm very high on Dexter Lawrence. Did not have a great year last year.
14: Okay.
9: But they did trade away Hendrickson, too.
14: They did.
9: And I don't love the way they handled that. People are telling me they're going to be much, much better defensively. I would like to see it first.
14: Proof of concept.
9: That's all I would like. I have no doubt in their offense in scoring points. I have doubt in the Bengals stopping somebody. And there are some teams that you can apply well, that's the Bengals, well, that's the Jets, well, that's the so-and-so, the Browns,
13: right.
9: where that logic, until they prove otherwise, does have a legitimate reason to apply.
13: All right, let's go to the NFC quickly because we're running out of time. I'm going to give you a couple teams, and you pick one that you think is going to be the best in that crop.
9: Mm.
13: Eagles or Cowboys?
9: Eagles. Okay. If you're burying the Eagles right now, I think you're getting out way too soon. I really, and I know people are down on Jalen Hurts. I'm telling you.
14: Not this people.
13: Not us.
9: All right, well, listen, don't do this.
13: I like Sean Mannion a lot.
9: Has been to a Super Bowl and has won a Super Bowl. Mm-hmm. And
13: beat the Chiefs both times.
9: Could have been, yes.
13: Or I'll play Patrick Mahomes, beat the Chiefs once.
9: And could have been an MVP twice.
13: Yes.
9: So I would really settle down there on burying the Eagles.
13: So you already talked about the Bucs. Let's go to the NFC North. I'll give you a pick of all four teams. Lions, Vikings, Packers, Bears. Where are you going?
9: I'm still taking the Lions right now. I think the Bears are going to take a step back. There were too many turnovers last year going in their favor. That number, I'm not an analytics guy, but that's provably a thing that does kind of tend to even itself out. And the Vikings, I'm a little more interested in Kyler Murray than I think some people are, but I don't think it's there yet.
13: Justin Jefferson is really big up in Kyler Murray. So,
9: yeah.
13: But I guess after last season, he's just thrilled to have somebody to throw
9: somebody
13: the ball.
9: Functional.
13: Mm-hmm. And finally, NFC West.
9: Yeah.
13: Rams are the darlings. Seattle, obviously defending champs. Arizona, not in the combo. But San Francisco, even with injuries last year, were able to beat the Eagles in the playoffs on the road. So where are you going there?
9: I would still probably go Rams, and it's hard not to. Keep an eye on San Francisco. You know, people were knocking them about the Dejan Stripling thing. This guy's having a ridiculous camp. He could have a great season as a rookie.
14: So substation, not an issue for you.
9: No. But it is weird. I've seen that
14: brother.
9: Thing.
14: I know, brother.
13: There's just a lot of stuff pointed
9: at I hate going under a power line.
13: Power line, a Goofy movie. Do you remember that?
14: Yes.
13: Power line? The artist? Greatest,
14: yes, who voiced by Tevin Campbell. We're on Sportsmanlike.
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8: Coming at you with your Cromwell Media News, I'm Veronica. The owners of the former Texas Gas Company building have been issued a deadline to sell, develop, or demolish the property. The Owensboro Property Maintenance Code Enforcement Board issued the order last Wednesday over many property maintenance violations. The city of Owensboro could force a demolition if no action is taken by September of 2029. Governor Andy Beshear ordered for flags to be lowered in honor of Dolly Parton until sunset September 1st. Parton died at the age of 80 August 25th, 2026. In August of 2024, Governor Beshear gave Dolly Parton the honor of being a Kentucky colonel, the highest Kentucky honor that can be bestowed to a civilian. Andrew Kyle Lee was arrested and booked into the Vandenberg County Jail after being pulled over for speeding. Officers found a firearm and methamphetamine in the vehicle with a child present. He faces drug and neglect charges at this time. Character actor Tim Curry passed away yesterday, August 25th, 2026, at the age of 80. Known for his roles as Dr. Frankenfurter in the Rocky Horror Picture Show, Mr. Hector, the concierge in Home Alone 2, and Wadsworth and Clue, Curry was a prominent member in the theater community and will be missed. Concluding your Cromwell Media News, I'm Veronica.
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8: Bringing you your Cromwell Media weather, I'm Veronica. Sunny Thursday with a high near 88, mostly clear Thursday night with a low around 66. Sunny Friday with a high near 87 and a low around 63. And a sunny Saturday with a high near 90 degrees, mostly clear Saturday night with a low around 65. Bringing you your Cromwell Media weather, I'm Veronica.

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0: Breaker.com, which is a new newsletter type service. And there's was a quote from an anonymous quote from an SEC AD talking about why it was important to take a hardline stance on things like this intra-conference transfer rule, because if they didn't, that might make them, the league, vulnerable to other legal challenges. Also saw that the NCAA has won a legal victory involving Jalen Washington, who was looking to transfer from Vandy to Tennessee, but his also was outside of the portal window, didn't declare for the portal back during the time when players are supposed to do that. So at the moment, it looks like he is off on the eligibility, off to the wrong side of the eligibility curve. So we will keep following it for you. And I know you guys, we're all tired of riding this roller coaster and not really knowing where it ends. So all I can say is, I guess, hang in there. Tonight, the college football season gets cranked up. Kentucky's first opponent, Youngstown State, plays, as I said, a game tonight. And they will play Mercyhurst, which I think is a Division II school, 6 Eastern time on ESPN Plus. So if you have access to ESPN Plus, you can get a little look at Youngstown State and their outstanding quarterback, Bo Brungard. Youngstown State's an FCS-level team. They think about the old Division I AA. And they have a quarterback in Brungard who won the Walter Payton Award last year as the top player, offensive player, at that level. So we'll get the lowdown on him from Bob Hann and their radio voice here in just a bit. Wildcat News of the Day is always presented by Giuseppe's of Lexington. And if you haven't been to Giuseppe's in a while, what have you been thinking about? Get something planned for an upcoming night out at Giuseppe's with family and friends. If you're celebrating some big occasion, that's a great place to do it. If you just want some fantastic food, and it's not just the great Italian food that they have at Giuseppe's, but they have hand-cut steaks and fresh seafood that gets shipped in, and you have the live jazz music from Dave Hall. If you sit in the lounge area, that makes it extra special. So check it out at Giuseppe's. Valet parking at the door now, too. We'll be right back on the Leach Report Radio Network. 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

0: 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It is the Leach Report. We're presented each day by Bobcat Enterprises. Bob Hannon joins us. He's the longtime radio play-by-play voice for the Youngstown State Penguins. And how many years now, Bob?
1: Well, Tom, this will be year 38.
0: Wow. Well, you're just 1 year away from Caywood Ledford's run here at the University of Kentucky. Congratulations.
1: Well, you can put me in that sentence. I appreciate that. So, but you know, Tom, it's interesting. I've seen some great times, some lean times, and hopefully on the way back. I began during the Jim Tressel era. Four national championships in the 90s, and you know, feel blessed to be part of the program.
0: The season last year was a very good one. Back into the playoffs, 8-5 record, and the amazing stat in doing a little reading on the Penguins. You don't see any teams at any level, it seems like, that have 41 seniors. And that's what the bio is for Youngstown State.
1: You know, Tom, really an anomaly, especially in this era of football. I think after the way we lost to Yale and a game that we should have won, led 35-7, 42-13 in the third quarter, especially when quarterback Bo Brungard decided to stay. That was the key, and not leave and go into the portal. The rest of the group followed. And I think they're committed. I believe they're determined. They feel they're a team that can win a national championship at the FCS level. And it really revolved around Brungard staying, the Walter Payton Award winner, symbolic of the best player offensively in FCS football. And I think we have a really good football team.
0: I was reading about Bo, and you mentioned the glory days with Jim Tressel. Mm-hmm. His dad played for Coach Tressel there at Youngstown, right?
1: Mark Brungard, Bo's dad, is the only quarterback to win two national championships as a starter. And Tom, what's interesting is Mark was more of a game manager, didn't have much foot speed, good thrower of the football. Bo, on the other hand, has terrific speed, maybe prefers to run over throwing, so the styles are quite different. And when Bo was coming out of high school, FCS or higher, Youngstown State was the only school that offered him to play quarterback. He could have gone to some Mid-American Conference schools, maybe a little bigger to play safety, but he wanted to give it a shot at quarterback, and it's worked out well.
0: You guys play in the Missouri Valley Conference, which is the league from which Kentucky landed Humphrey Grace in the defensive line a couple of seasons ago. And so good level of football, and Brungard is a guy, I think I saw 242 rush attempts last mm-hmm. year. Is that mostly called runs, or is it a split between called runs and scrambles?
1: I'd say about 70% runs. He ran for 27 touchdowns, threw for 26. So 53 touchdowns, and he caught a touchdown pass. So he had 54 scores. We have an offense that likes to run the football, spread it out. So I'd say most of those runs are either designed or he has the pass run option. But he will go on his own, and he's pretty durable. He stayed healthy a year ago, has terrific foot speed. The biggest improvement from the season before, I think he had 12 touchdowns, 11 interceptions his first year as a starter. Last year, 26 touchdowns, 3 interceptions. He really worked hard at becoming a better passer in his accuracy, and that's where he really took off.
0: And see, there are several new faces in the receiver core that came via the transfer route.
1: Yeah, Max Tomczak, our best receivers in the Bills camp. So we needed to get better at receiver. Brought in 5 new receivers. Our most dynamic is Dorian Williams, who came from Ohio State. He's big. He's lanky. Now, the rest of the receiving core is unknown. That's really the only question on offense other than wide receiver. We have experience back. I think it'll be different. Tomczak caught a lot of balls. I think it'll be spread out. You won't see one guy getting 10, 12 a game. And hopefully it'll work. But that's the only real concern on offense, wide receiver.
0: It's the Leach Report presented by Bobcat Enterprises. And we're chatting with Bob Hannon. He is the radio play-by-play voice for the Youngstown State Penguins. What about on the defensive side of the ball? How does it look?
1: You know, Tom, we need to get a lot better. And then we lost to Yale last year, 43-42. We were in a lot of shootouts in the Missouri Valley Conference. We had to outscore everyone. Brought in a new defensive coordinator, Ryan Remedio from Mercyhurst. Back end of the defense is revamped. All new faces in the secondary, which needs to get better. Have an All-American candidate, a linebacker, Mike Wells. He also plays defensive end, that hybrid position. I think we're better on defense. We're going to find out. If the defense can just get the average, that'll be good enough at the FCS level with our offense. But last year, we were a poor defense. We were not good.
0: And Youngstown State, I think I read, hung 24 on Michigan State last season in a matchup there.
1: Yeah, we scored. We were able to move the ball and go up and down the field on them. And we probably could have got a couple other scores. We left some points on the board. So we think we can score. You know, when you look at our history of FCS, we've had some battles. We beat Pitt over a decade ago. We took them to overtime. But, Tom, trust me, we've had our blowouts too, okay? We've had it been taken to the woodshed a few times. So, you know, we know what we have coming when we come to Kentucky.
0: A lot of great tradition, though. I mean, you mentioned the championships with Coach Tressel. So, and, you know, Ohio's just a great football state anyway.
1: It is. We've had great coaches. You know, Tressel won the four national championships. He took the program to six titles in the 90s, then went on to have tremendous success at Ohio State. He was succeeded by John Haycock, who was a terrific defensive coordinator at Iowa State, one of the best before retiring. Bo Pelini coached here for a long period. The last time we played in the championship game was 2016 with Coach Pelini. They haven't had that kind of success in Nebraska since Pelini's been there. So we've had a good coaching tree. But since Tressel left, the program's never been at the elite status it was. And I think in Coach Phillips' era, there's never been this kind of optimism and hype for a team in the last 8 to 10 years.
0: Well, should be fun to watch Bo Brungardt do his thing as a football fan. Obviously, the fans here hope he doesn't do it. hope he does his game better against other opponents down the road.
1: You know, Tom, we were there a couple years ago, and that was the Mark Stoops era. Of course, Mark and the Stoops brothers are legends here in the Youngstown area. We just couldn't move the ball. We couldn't sustain any offense. In the games we've been blown out at the FBS level, that's the issue. Defensively, teams have had too many athletes for us. I think what will be interesting when we come to Kentucky, our strength is offense. We think we can score and move the ball. So we shall see in, you know, a little over a week if we're able to compete against an SEC team.
0: Well, good luck in the opener, and we'll look forward to seeing you at Kroger Field a week from Saturday.
1: You got it. We look forward to it. We love these FBS games. It's a good opportunity for us, and we won't play anyone better during the course of the season, so hopefully it gets us ready for conference play. Thanks, Tom.
0: This is Bob Hannon, 38th season doing Youngstown State football. That is a football-passionate part of the world. So again, Youngstown State against Mercyhurst tonight on ESPN+. If you want to get a little early scouting report on Kentucky's first opponent. This is the Leach Report. One of our great partners here on the program for more than a decade has been Shuffle Bean Coffee. A group of Kentuckians got together and formed this company. They say they follow the process of the quality of their coffee from seed to cup, and you can taste that for yourself. Man, the aroma is fantastic. And if you love coffee, and the coffee lovers in my life love Shuffle Bean Coffee. Give it a try. If you already have, spread the word. Help out a great Kentucky company. Put some hustle in your shuffle by picking up some Shuffle Bean Coffee today at a Central Kentucky Meijer store. Order it through Amazon or through the company's website, shufflebean.us. Leach Report. We'll be right back.
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8: Good morning, Tom. I want to tell you, I'm terrible at this game.
7: I don't know anybody that's good at it at the moment.
8: Yeah, you, things change from hour to hour.
7: Yeah, like yesterday with Mitchell, and I'm sure with other players, in the afternoon, Kentucky fans were getting good news, and by the evening, they were hearing bad news. So you wrote about this yesterday, and from the headline, fans will see that you like the idea, at least, of conferences taking a stronger stand on pros coming back to college. So I'll let you take it from there.
8: Yeah, well, I think, first of all, the NCAA has never had enough foresight to kind of anticipate problems, it seems, because you would have thought that the discussion about the class of 22 would have come up before they passed the 5-for-5 eligibility. Like, since we just came off the COVID seniors, basically, it wouldn't have been too hard just to say, hey, well, the class of 22 is probably going to get the short end of the stick in this deal. Why don't we grandfather them in and allow them another year, and then we'll go 5-for-5 so that everybody is happy. But no, that was too reasonable. So I think that kind of put us in the predicament that we're in, where all of these lawsuits have come about. And it just seems like, because I do think in some of these instances, guys would not have tried to go professional. Like Mark Mitchell's case, he probably, even though he didn't have to, quote unquote, declare for the draft because his eligibility was up to according to normal standards, he probably would have just opted to come back to college. Same with Seth Trimble in his situation at Louisville. He probably would have just opted to come back to college for a fifth year because he wasn't a surefire draft pick and, you know, was kind of a long shot to make an NBA roster. So, matter of fact, he probably would have ended up back at Carolina instead of entering the transfer portal, to be honest, if all of that goes through. So I just think a lot of this could have been avoided. But since it wasn't, now I do think that, you know, conferences have the power. All along, people, the schools have had the power if they just said, okay, we're not going to take advantage of this loophole and get professional guys in here. But to me, it is kind of good to see finally somebody say, let's take a stand, because this is getting too outlandish.
7: One of the quotes I saw was an anonymous quote from an AD, and something I read today, actually, was that maybe gave a little insight into why they would take a hard line on and not give ground, as they have so many times, on this intra-conference transfer rule. And the quotes talked about, if they didn't do that, the feeling would be that they would be more vulnerable to legal challenges. And I think that's perhaps what is fueling some of that particular position.
8: Yeah, I still think there's going to be legal challenges down the road. What we haven't really talked about is the redshirt class from last year, because now you're looking at people that could have played as freshmen. They could have played way more games or whatever, but they were still kind of operating under that, you know, four games and then you got to sit. So when their clock comes up, I think that's a whole fresh, a whole new landscape of lawsuits will be coming.
6: For chat with C.L. 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
7: All fine podcasts are found, iHeart, Apple, Spotify, etc. And you recently, CL, talked with Chip Patterson from CBS Sports, where he does, where he covers the sport and also does the Cover 3 podcast. And among the topics were a couple related to Kentucky. And first of all, his take on Will Stein, and then also what he thinks about Kenny Minchie as the quarterback.
8: Yeah, it's funny. I think he had a little nuance that I hadn't really thought about with Will Stein, given that he signed so late. Well, Oregon got so late in the playoffs, and he didn't really get a chance to take over until very late in the cycle, but still was able to kind of get together the transfer portal class that he put together. But it's still vastly different than having a full year to really sink in and evaluate players and get the players that fit your system and your profile. So Chip's take was that he wouldn't even really judge Will really until he's able to have that first full year of really being at UK and getting who he wants. But that being said, he loves the Kenny Minchie pick. Because of the track record that we've seen of guys who have been backup quarterbacks at major college programs who have gone on to do great things. Obviously, Joe Burrow is one of the main names. And not that he's saying Minshew is going to end up being Joe Burrow, but it's kind of a good omen, I guess, if you will, to be someone who's been on the bench, who's seen behind the scenes and prepared for those big games that Notre Dame played in, and kind of soaked up all of that knowledge, and now he gets to apply it as a starter himself.
7: And he was at Notre Dame for several years, so obviously the coaching is good there. But Will Stein has a particular track record for working with quarterbacks, so that would give Kentucky fans a little added optimism, I would think.
8: I think so. And I look at Dylan Gabriel more than Bo Nix in terms of who Will has kind of developed and helped, because I don't think Gabriel even gets drafted at this point without having worked with Will Stein. I mean, he went out to Oregon kind of as for lack of a better phrase, damaged goods because of the expectations he had at Oklahoma and kind of failing to live up to that. And the way he kind of rehabbed his image and got his confidence back at Oregon, I think that is largely attributed to what Will did with him. And, you know, obviously went on to be a third round pick for Cleveland. And now he's not even in the conversation for what they're doing now that Deshaun Watson is back, and it's Watson and Shedeur Sanders battling for QB1. And I guess he's back, you know, competing just to be the third stringer, I guess. I look at what he did with Gabriel as being like, wow, this guy really knows how to coach some quarterbacks.
7: Kentucky and Louisville are in similar boats in terms of their quarterbacks, you know, betting on guys that come from established programs. Is the play of the quarterback, I mean, it's always been important, but is it even more so now for programs that are looking to overachieve from the standpoint of you're not as likely to build as much of a juggernaut around them because of the portal and NIL and all of this, that maybe occasionally you can, you know, build the kind of defense or running game that it doesn't matter so much who your quarterback is, but it seems less likely these days to me.
8: Well, I kind of look at it like Mark Stoops would still be a coach at UK if he got the quarterback right. Because if we look back to the past, his last two seasons, I think he just picked the wrong guys and put his belief in being able to develop the wrong guys. And because that didn't happen, they had the kind of seasons they had. And so I think it's as crucial as anything
0: in this transfer portal era that you have to get quarterback right. That's why I think having a Will Stein who has an eye for that, having a Jeff Brohm who has an eye for that, kind of gives UK and U of L maybe a little bit of an advantage over coaches who don't have that same kind of discernment when evaluating potential and talent at quarterback. So that's half the battle to me right now.
7: Every fan base that wants their program to get to that next level points to Indiana now. And if they can do it there, where they had such a dismal football history for such a long time, then surely anybody can do it. Is that the right way to think? And if not, what was the secret sauce there?
0: I mean, I think it's a... It's great to have that optimism in college football and that hope, and you actually have an example of this can be done. But I also think it's lightning in a bottle, because I don't think there are so many coaches that can duplicate what Kurt Cignetti has done throughout his years, even before he got to Indiana. I mean, as he said, Google him. He's a winner. But and it's not like Indiana just went and spent $100 million and got, you know, all the top players at every position and went through and won games. Like, he brought guys, he still had guys that were with him at James Madison that played for Indiana. So it a lot of it just had to do with how he evaluated talent and how he builds teams. So if you can find a coach who can do that, then I think you can duplicate what Indiana did. Other than that, you still have a chance because of the transfer portal, because, the talent is so spread out now. You still have a chance to at least compete and have a hope of being a team that can make a playoff, especially, you know, they're going to expand, whether it's 16, 20, or 24, the expansion is coming. So to have so many spaces to open up, you're going to have a lot more people believing, a lot more fan bases believing we can get a piece of this thing and we got a shot at winning this thing.
7: You can read C.L. Brown's work at courier-journal.com and hear the podcast at all the regular outlets where you find podcasts. It is the C.L. Brown Show is what you look for. Thank you, C.L.
0: All right. Thank you so much, Tom.
7: It is the Leach Report, coming up on 18 away from the top of the hour. When we come back, we'll chat with Justin Rowland, get his take on Kentucky football about 10 days out from the opener.
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6: 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Start with, as I said to C.L. Brown, spinning the wheel of eligibility. It seemed like it was yesterday ended as a down day for the BBN as it pertains to Mark Mitchell, but we'll see. With Alex Afari, it seems to me like since he's just trying to get one more year at the school he was already at, that maybe he's in a good spot. He's got a court case coming up Monday that would maybe open the door for him to start down that path. What are you hearing and thinking, Justin?
10: Yeah, I mean, we're just following all this stuff day to day, and it's whiplash. And, you know, it's almost like the COVID season where, you know, the championship is going to count the same, but we just have to understand as the season was going on that all of these rosters were constructed with nobody knowing what the heck the rules were going to be. Right. And so, like, at scale, it hasn't affected most guys, but it's pretty amazing to see how subjective a lot of it is and how at the 11th hour it is. So but these are critical decisions. They're going to determine championships.
6: Yeah, especially, you know, it's basketball at least has a little time to work through it. I mean, you know, Kentucky back in 2011 had the deal with Enes Kanter and lost the battle for his eligibility, and it opened the door for Josh Harrelson to have a great season. The team ended up in the Final Four. So, you know, it worked out well in that case. But football, and, you know, for a guy like Afari, I mean, that's a more time-sensitive issue. It seems like there are more basketball guys involved in this. There are many other football guys like Alex still in limbo.
10: Yeah, I haven't heard of anybody other than Alex, but he's the one that makes so much sense because he checks – several boxes. You know, they're very young at linebacker. They've got Grant Godfrey coming up, who's played some, but he's never been in this role before. And Bo Barnes has never really played. And Antoine Smith has played sparingly. So you can see why, just even regardless of what snap count he could play, he would provide tremendous leadership and maybe build himself up over the course of the season and help those young guys out. But with an adjustment to a new scheme, and these other guys have been in the program for months, and they're expecting to play a lot of snaps. It's a very complicated situation. So I appreciate Will Stein's approach where when he was asked about it, he kind of, you know, we're hopeful for Alex, but, you know, we've had our plan, and this would be icing on the cake, and we're ready to roll with what we've got no matter what.
6: Yeah, no, that makes exactly good sense. I assume it's because of legal precedents and things such as that you know, the SEC, and this would be for other leagues too, comes out with this policy this week, and it certainly seems to be like Alex fits perfectly into it because, you know, he's not trying to go to another school in the conferences, is the case with Mitchell. So why you couldn't just say, or the school just couldn't do an appeal to the league to say, hey, looks like this guy's okay. He just wants to get one more year here when he didn't know that was an option. He's not trying to go anywhere else. Can you just approve him?
10: Right. I'm with you. My understanding of the situation, it doesn't seem like there's anything in Afari's situation that would cause them to clamp down on it. I can't remember who said this to me, but Somebody pointed out that it seems like at exactly the moment that Kentucky is kind of starting to lean into the, I don't want to say gray area, but let's try to fight for ourselves. And even if it's a controversial situation, we're going to see where the chips fall. It seems like at that moment, they're starting to get a little bit more to become sticklers about enforcement and rules. But I think Afari has a strong case, and it would be a big deal.
11: If you go to CatsIllustrated.com, one of the posts from Justin Rowland is headlined with 5 ceiling-raising X factors for UK this fall. I won't ask you to give them all to us, but what's the one that would be most surprising to fans, do you think?
10: That's a really good question. Most surprising. I mean, everybody can say Nick Anderson had 10 touchdowns as a freshman. You can't really bank on that. But the thing that keeps coming up is they have a small margin for error to be a really solid team. If you think about, you got to build from the inside out and win in the trenches in the SEC. They've got the pieces on the offensive line and the running back to be an efficient rushing squad. And then I actually like the depth. We don't know who the top receiver is going to be. I like the depth at receiver, and you've got Willie, and we don't know how Kenny's going to play at quarterback. But so the issue for this team is I feel like the plan is really good, but the margin for error is really slim, because the area where they're strong, C.J. Baxter and that offensive line, also happen to be the areas where they don't have hardly any depth. So the ceiling and the floor scenarios for the offense, I feel like, are much closer to one another in terms of like the likelihood of them happening, just because injuries are a part of football. It looks like they're rolling into the season with 6 offensive linemen they feel really good about. You better not get 2 of them hurt. And it looks like there is a cliff after the first running back. So that running game could be really strong, but it could be really precarious.
11: And some of that is just, Phil Steele does his highly acclaimed preseason magazine every year. And one of the pieces of the analysis that he does for every team is trying to do something from the standpoint of the luck factor. And it's right. Hard to quantify, but it is certainly meaningful.
10: And you got to find inefficiencies. I mean, look, Kentucky's got a young, smart, offensive-minded brain trust on that side of the ball. I feel like under Mark Stoops, Kentucky was kind of a set-it-and-forget-it program. And that's not to poo-poo what they did. But to some programs, and Stein has said this, pretty much week to week, what they do is the same thing. And if you ever read Athlon or those preseason magazines where anonymous coaches would talk about Kentucky, frequently one of the things they would say is you kind of know what you're going to get week to week, and you just got to be able to beat them at their style of play or impose your style of play on them, which was hard. But I think with Will Stein, there may be a more nimble approach to the game planning from week to week, because he is a quarterback guy, because he's a younger guy, because he's an offensive guy. And I think that makes Kentucky a little bit more of a variable. I wouldn't be surprised if we see a very different Kentucky team from 1 week to the next because of his offensive background.
11: Just trying to find the way to attack a given opponent, because you can't just maybe always impose your will on them.
10: Absolutely. I think they'll be a little bit more nimble. And certainly the quarterback position, there's a huge chasm between the Stoops situation of, it's hard to find anybody that wants to come into the situation with, this is not our strength. That creates an Iowa dynamic with what Stein has going for him right now. We don't know if that's going to pay off in year one, but long term it should.
11: And when you're in that particular rut, or any rut you get into, it is really hard to get out of it. Conversely, extremely. Will comes in with the rep that he has, and Coach Sloan as well, with as the OC, where that pendulum swings the other way, and players, quarterbacks, receivers, want to come play for that guy.
10: No doubt. And it seems like even on the heels of getting one of the nation's top quarterbacks, they're still swinging for the fences in the very next class, which is exactly what a big-time college football program would do. So that's kind of a window into how Kentucky understands itself under Will Stein. They want to think of themselves as an Alabama, as a Georgia. Why not? Indiana just won the national championship. We're going to go get an elite quarterback every single year. and cultivate the sense that this is a destination place for quarterbacks. And yeah, guys are going to transfer, but every year you're going to see Kentucky get a 4 or a 5-star quarterback. I think that's part of changing the perception of the program. That was part of changing the perception of South Carolina when two Hall of Fame coaches went and started winning big-time recruiting battles for big-time players in the South. And, you know, if Stein can just continue to put Kentucky in the conversation for elite quarterbacks, crazy if you don't think that's going to have a downstream effect.
11: Yeah, no more important position. And as was saying earlier, maybe that maybe even more true than ever nowadays, because you can't, you know, build up as much around them with all of the portaling that goes on and the NIL that spreads out the talent. Justin Rowland at Rowland Rivals on X. You can read his work and the rest of the team there at CatsIllustrated.com. And next week will just be 2 days out from the first game for the Cats. So we'll dig a little deeper on how it might look for the season then. Justin, thank you.
10: I'm ready for it. Thanks, Tom.
11: It is the Leach Report Radio Network, and we will be right back. 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
11: 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That left Jaden to travel a somewhat unconventional path. But under her guidance, he flourished. 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Ryan Waldschmidt did it again night before last. The former Kentucky baseball star hit his second walk-off homer. I think I saw a stat. He has 3 home runs since being called up to join the Diamondbacks, and 2 of them have been walk-offs. This one against the Cubs on Tuesday night. So I'm trying to get in touch with Ryan and get him on the show, or somebody in the D-backs organization to talk about what seems like it might be a bright future for Ryan Waldschmidt. If you're a Kentucky fan, you're rooting for Za'Darius Smith on his return to the NFL, but there's even more reason for everybody to be rooting for Z, and that is what he talked about yesterday. He's with the Falcons now, and he talked about he retired from the NFL because his mom got cancer, and he wanted to care for her, and since that happened, she passed away, his grandmother passed away, then his father passed away, and so he was just in a, I think to use his word, a dark place, and he decided to come back to what he called his happy place, the NFL and professional football. So rooting for Za'Darius Smith this season. This day of Wildcat history, a birthday today, presented by Kentucky Roadshow Sports Cards and Memorabilia. Happy birthday, Mitch Barnhart, the former UK AD. We will see you tomorrow on the Leach Report.
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8: Welcome, everyone. It is Kentucky Sports Radio, Thursday, August the 27th. I am Matt Jones here on my last day on a cloudy New York City. We got that Ryan and Drew in Lexington. Shannon is in Louisville. Tomorrow, where are we, Ryan? We are at a where's the remote in Lexington?
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8: 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If you call T.J., he'll make them pay. It was maybe one of the most legal-centric days in Kentucky sports history yesterday, and there's still a lot to go to on it, and we will do it. But first, I wanted to tell you, Drew, I had a night that made me think that pre-child Drew would have been all in. I went to the Gotham Comedy Club, Drew, and got to see.
10: Oh, nice.
8: You know, they'll just bring up like six people, and you don't necessarily know who's going to be there, right? And I had in my six Nikki Glaser, Mark Norman, and Godfrey, who I always thought of as cheesy, who killed it. Godfrey, not Gilbert, just Godfrey. He was there. But Nikki Glaser and Mark Norman in the same night, and it was like $35.
10: You know how much I love those New York comedy shows. I think they're clones of Godfrey. For anyone who knows who that is,
8: no one knows.
10: He's, I think he's walked into many that I've been at other places. I think there's multiple Godfreys, but that's a good group for that, especially that price on a Thursday night.
8: Wednesday night. It was over, so like one of the things, Drew or Ryan, I'm trying to do is get celebrity guest pickers for Matt Myron, right?
9: Oh, yes, right.
8: And exactly. And Godfrey was the only comedian who stuck around. So I went up to him and I go, hey, man, would you want to be on ESPN Radio as a celebrity guest picker for Matt Myron? And he gave me that look, Shannon, like, I don't know who you are.
9: You know, that's the look.
8: Yeah. So I'm like trying to save it. And I go, we come on right after Rich Eisen. And Shannon, then his eyes lit up. He knew Rich Eisen. Yeah. He's like, oh, I know Rich Eisen. I go, yeah.
11: But it wouldn't
8: it's
11: be
8: Matt
11: a show.
8: Myron. And he said, who's your co-host? And I wanted to be like, yeah, I mean, you're not going to know him. Right.
11: Should have told him somebody that, you know.
8: But I go, Myron Metcalf. And he went, oh, I know him. I love him.
10: Oh, I couldn't believe it.
8: I'd never been more shocked, Drew. Godfrey was a big Myron Metcalf fan. So I called him after the show and told Myron he's never been happier in his life. He was like, Godfrey knows me? So who knew? Godfrey knew Myron Metcalf.
10: Could be the beginning of a friendship. You know, Myron is kind of like the Godfrey of ESPN.
8: A little bit, yes. Godfrey, by the way, if you look at him, has been on Soul Plane, Zoolander, and was a spokesman for 7-Up, Ryan. Do you know who that guy is? Have you ever seen him before?
9: I am not sure who that is. I need to see his face. See if I recognize him.
8: 57 years old. He's been, Drew's right. He's been doing comedy in New York for my entire life because he's on every show. But anyway, he was good, and Nikki Glaser, Mark Norman, it was a lot of fun. And then I came back, and so I went, Drew, to the show, confident Mark Mitchell was going to play at Kentucky. And then I got out of the show, and I was less confident. The thing about this, he has both like been good for Kentucky and then not able to play 10 times in the last week, it feels like. So here's where we are today. Initially, the SEC makes a rule that looks like it applies to Mark Mitchell that says no pro players. So yesterday, as our show was ending, it was like, oh, no. Ryan, I think you even said 15%, right?
9: Yeah, didn't sound good at that time. Didn't sound very good.
8: So then Craig Pinkerton, who's famous for never credentialing Shannon for the SEC tournament and Mario. That's what Craig Pinkerton's famous
11: for. I got through one time, I think.
8: Yeah. Mario, one time. Mario, is Mario in there with you all?
9: Yeah.
10: He's right next to me. Mario,
8: you show them with your face my confrontation with Craig Pinkerton one year on behalf of you. Because it was quite a thing.
11: I remember that. I think I was there watching it all unfold.
8: I was not happy with him about his treatment of Mario. But anyway, I was going to be happy with him yesterday because he called the Herald Leader and he told the Herald Leader that Mark Mitchell had not signed a Section 10 contract, so that he essentially seemed to say he would be good. And so then from 4:30 p.m.

0: He was like the SEC's Fabio. So, and then at 10 o'clock, Matt Norlander reports that the SEC is planning on fighting its intra-conference transfer rule, and that that could mean that Mark Mitchell doesn't play. So let's, again, this is really complicated. Let's make it as simple as possible. It looked for a long time like the biggest concern was going to be no fifth years. Okay, that, and then we won the case in Kentucky that said fifth years get to play. So Mitchell looks good. Then it becomes, okay, was he a pro? All right, did he sign an NBA contract? For a lot of players, including the kids that go to LSU, the SEC was saying, we're not going to let you play. But they determined that for the purposes of their rule, Mark Mitchell's thing didn't count. So we're good again. But now the rule they're focused on is you can't transfer to another SEC school unless you got in the portal by April 10th. Okay. Here's the way I look at it legally. My thing is you can't punish the player for not doing something when you initially told him he wasn't going to be able to play. So the court in Lexington, part of the reason they ruled for Mark Mitchell, or excuse me, the court in Louisville, was because they said, you're telling them they had to enter the portal, and there's no way they could have known to enter the portal because you told them they weren't eligible. Drew, I would think on that point, don't you think that would apply just as much to the inter-conference rule? You can't expect somebody to enter the portal to go to another team in the conference if they didn't even know they could enter the portal. They thought they were done playing.
1: Mitchell and Kentucky have the same argument for whatever challenge they throw their way, is that this was not the rules in April when he was moving on to the next phase of his career.
0: So I feel like that argument, if Mitchell makes that argument in court, which I am told he will, I feel like they're fine. But here's the wrinkle that they've added that I'm not going to say is unprecedented, because this has happened in other kinds of cases, but it's unique. They're saying, Ryan, not only will we punish Mitchell, we will punish the University of Kentucky. Your coach will have to sit out half a year, and you will have to give half of your basketball budget as a fine, which is a massive amount of money for Kentucky. Now, what's interesting about that is Mitchell could win the case. So a court could say, Mitchell, you're able to play at Kentucky. But if the SEC says, hey, Kentucky, we're going to fine you regardless, Kentucky's not a part of this litigation. I wonder if that's how the SEC thinks they're going to get these schools to comply. It's say, okay, fine. The players can win all these lawsuits. We won't punish them. Kentucky will punish you. Ryan, what if they do that? Then Kentucky will not be able to take him, right? They can't give up half their basketball budget.
2: They would not. They could not do that. And that's why you said it. I think that's the SEC's way of like, look, we're going to win this. If we have to win it, we're going to do it this way. We're going to find a way to win it to keep these kids from playing. And we're going to go after the coach and the basketball budget.
0: And there's a story today that the college football playoff is considering doing that and saying, if you take any of these kids, you can't play in the playoff. So what happens now? Okay, well, I guess Mitchell could argue in court that if they punish the universities, it'll have the effect of punishing him, and so the judge needs to keep the SEC from punishing the universities. He could argue that. Might even have a good argument. I don't know. I'd have to do research on that, because that's really complicated, and I'm not sure what the answer to that question would be. I guess that can happen, but then it starts to become, Shannon, like, how much does Mitchell want to deal with?
3: Yeah.
0: You know what I mean? Because at this point, it sounds like he's going to be able to play college basketball somewhere, and it may just be he can't go play at the other schools in the SEC. So maybe he just, Shannon, calls up St. John's or goes back to Missouri or whatever. Like, do you think he's willing to fight in court to go to Kentucky?
3: I think that he is. But, I mean, how many times is he going to have to go back to court? He's spending more time in legal court than he will the basketball court at this point. I wonder, though, like these other big conferences, if they all band together and have the same rules, then he could still play, but he couldn't play in a major conference. That would be an
0: interesting but he could, because the rule that's keeping him out right now, Drew, is that you can't transfer to another.

0: SEC school. That's the only, I think Mark Mitchell is for the most part good to play anywhere, but Greg Sankey seems to be saying, except Kentucky, which would be the worst outcome for Kentucky. The worst outcome for Kentucky is that Mark Mitchell gets to play college basketball, but just not for us.
1: Yeah, plays against you.
2: Yeah, it seems he's going to win the get to play a fifth-year battle. They've now said that the summer league doesn't count as being a pro. He's checking all his boxes, and it's just getting down to that SEC transfer rule that was based for football and spring football in the old portal years ago anyway. That's the one hiccup after he looks like he's going to overcome everything else.
0: And that would be Greg Sankey saying you can't play at Kentucky. Because this, there's no other basketball player trying to do this except him. This would be a rule that would have one person it would affect, and that's Mark Mitchell. That's it. Because Drew's right. This rule was designed for football. It wasn't even designed for basketball. It was designed for football. And I don't know of any other SEC basketball player trying to transfer under this rule. People have asked me, well, why doesn't this apply to Garrison or Diabate? Because they entered before the April thing, but that was because they thought they had eligibility remaining. But Mitchell did not. So if they fight this, and Mark Mitchell can play college basketball anywhere but here, I think Kentucky fans should be livid. It's get Greg Sankey. And honestly, should be livid at Eli Capiluto. He voted for this. Yes.
2: How did that happen?
0: Eli Capiluto voted for this, apparently. If I was Eli Capiluto, I would have at least said, Ryan, okay, we'll do all this, but Mark Mitchell gets to play at Kentucky. Because right? Yeah. They could have had an exception and said, we're not going to do our intra-conference transfer rule for 1 year. Understand why that rule exists, but Mark Mitchell had no way of knowing that he should get to go in the portal because he thought he couldn't play basketball.
3: Yes, like you were laying out, if it does go to court, I think he's got a great argument that it wasn't an option for me to do this in April.
0: How did Eli Capiluto vote for this? Seriously.
2: Yeah. LSU just didn't vote.
0: LSU at least abstained. He voted for a rule that will have one team receive the punishment, and it's us.
1: Completely out of it. Unaware, I guarantee
0: it's because,
1: you.
0: I'll be honest, it's because Eli Capiluto had no idea. That's exactly what happened. Yep. I, as a radio host, know more of what's happening than him. So, again, if Eli Capiluto didn't just disappear off the planet all the time, when's the last time you've heard Eli Capiluto? He was on a rival radio station like 5 months ago. He should have to answer the question, why did you vote for this? This rule only affects us. The rest of the pros aren't going to be able to play. That's fine, but we're not looking for any of those guys. And the only school that it was going to affect was LSU, and they at least abstained. What are you doing, Eli? And then for Greg Sankey, why are you enforcing a rule that is only going to affect one team, us? So I actually got really frustrated. If the courts had decided that all people who played pro shouldn't be able to play, I wouldn't like that. I would think that's wrong, but at least it's consistent. But now we're going to get punished for this SEC intra-conference rule, which is nonsense, which you don't even need, which doesn't even apply to basketball. It's not even supposed to apply to basketball. Drew's right. It's supposed to apply to spring football. We're going to end up getting screwed by it. And our president had a chance to stop it, and the only thing I can assume is he didn't even know it was happening. And if you don't know that your best potential best player on your biggest sport at school is not going to play, like, how do you vote? So I'm very frustrated. I'm frustrated about Sankey. I'm frustrated about Eli Capiluto. They had a chance to stop it, and now we're going to have to go to court and hope some judge wins and hope that Mark Mitchell still wants to fight it, because I'd be honest, I'd understand if the kid was like, well, if I can go anywhere else but Kentucky, maybe I should just go look somewhere else. And it'll be our own president's fault because he could have stopped it. But he probably didn't even know what was going on. We'll be right back.
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0: Welcome back, Kentucky Sports Radio. I promise you, I'm not trying to overreact on this. It is just college sports. I want Mark Mitchell to play. I would say 99% of listeners do, unless you're like a Louisville fan or something listening. But Louisville fans want Seth Trimble. But for me, logic. I just need logic, okay? I need you to understand. I need you to explain to me a logical situation, okay? So Drew made a very good point. That intra-conference rule is for football. And, Drew, I would argue it's kind of logical for football. You go through spring practice. You don't want people to be able to go through spring practice, get all their team's plays, and then go transfer in conference to a team that plays them. Drew, I can understand that, right?
2: Yeah, and that's originally how it was created with the old portal calendar. Even the calendar's changed since they made that rule.
0: Yeah, but the argument would be if you're going to transfer to an interconference school, do it before you go to spring practice. Fair enough. I'm good with that. I could also understand a rule where you said you just can't transfer within the conference. I wouldn't like that rule. I would think that's unfair, but it would at least make some logic. However, Denzel Aberdeen has transferred in conference. You know, Diabate has, Garrison has. You know, I don't think we didn't take anybody from an SEC school this year, but we've done it before with Owe and Aberdeen, et cetera. But the SEC is clearly fine with guys transferring in conference. They've just set this arbitrary date that was for football, and they're applying it to basketball. And if this year it involves one kid and a kid that thought he wasn't able to play college, Ryan, wouldn't the easiest thing be able to say, in the future, everyone will know. They'll know how much eligibility they have. Everyone can make informed decisions. This kid kind of gets screwed by this. We're just going to make a waiver. Wouldn't that be the easiest way to do it?
3: You'd think so. And for Sankey, you know, you're head of the SEC. You want what's best for the SEC. You want what's best for your student athletes, your teams in your SEC. So why are you trying to be the bad guy in this situation in you know, within Sankey, your own conference?
0: So Sankey might. So here's what Sankey might say. The other 15 teams don't want Kentucky to have him. Right? I guess, I mean, I don't agree with that, but Sankey could say that. Help me understand what Eli Capiluto's argument was voting for it.
3: Don't know. That doesn't make any sense.
2: Just glad he was there to vote.
0: Is there any logical reason?
1: No.
0: Is there any logical reason the president of the university should have voted for this rule that will have the effect of hurting one kid, and it's going to be a kid that might be our best basketball player?
1: I'm sure he thought it was a good rule until he didn't realize that one of our guys in our team is affected by this. So him being
0: okay, so you think he might not have realized?
1: Yeah, I think that he probably thinks he probably agrees with the rule, but then didn't know, oh, by the way, Kentucky's going to be affected by this if you vote that way.
0: But how could he not know? We all knew. Like, this was when that rule came out. It was the first thing anybody said. And then Matt Norlander reporting, like, Drew, it shouldn't his job. I mean, I know a president's got to do a lot of stuff. It's not just basketball. But shouldn't somebody have said to him, okay, maybe, hey, hang on. Let's talk about what this will do to Mitchell.
2: Wouldn't that absolutely. It's not like they just knocked on his door and surprised him with this vote. There's league meetings going on right now. 2 days down in Birmingham. There should have been a sit down with Mark Pope or, you know, bat all of them, whoever, to figure out the best way to attack this to help Kentucky.
0: Now, we may still win in court. I think we still have a good shot of winning in court. I think Kentucky feels confident they can win in court. But in my opinion, it shouldn't have even gotten to this. It shouldn't have even gotten to this because it only applies to him. Now, let me ask you, am I overreacting? Just, I'm being honest because, like, this whole mindset came to me this morning. Drew, Ryan, Shannon, do any of you think I'm overreacting thinking that our president shouldn't have voted for this?
3: I don't think you're overreacting at all. I just think he didn't want to be the one guy to vote no. I don't want to, you know, make myself look bad by being the one guy to vote against it.
2: he's on his way. Of all the presidents there, he should be the most likely to go to do it. He'll be out soon.
1: He may not look good, you know, in front of the other teams, but he looks really bad in front of our own team now, our own university, our own fans. I'd be more worried about that than what I look like.
0: Maybe there's an explanation. Yeah. Maybe there's an explanation. I don't know. Okay. I will, you know, if the university, if somebody's listening, I'm glad to hear an explanation that I don't know, and I'm glad to share it. Okay. I am. I'm not just trying to go on the war path here. Just let me know if there's an explanation that I don't understand. But as of right now, it doesn't make sense to me because now we're going to have to fight this battle in court. Now, maybe they think, look, we're going to win the battle in court. It was better for the vote to be unanimous. I don't know, but it feels like there are multiple hurdles that are coming that didn't need to come if they had just said, okay, we're not going to worry about the interconference rule until next year when everybody understands all the guidelines. Who's up first?
1: Adam.
0: Adam. Go ahead, Adam.
11: I totally agree. Like, I don't understand the end game. Like, why on earth would, one, the NCAA want to fight, you know, publicity of better players being on the team as opposed to, you know, three-star high school prospects? But two, like, just like you're talking about Alex Safari, like, that's going to expand your brand. And the SEC fighting it. It's like, what on earth are we doing? Like,
0: and it's just for a year. It's just for a year.
11: Cutting off your nose your face.
0: But you're just doing it for this year. I appreciate the call because next year you're going to have a whole set of rules that are going to be in place that I actually think courts are going to uphold. I think the 5-for-5 rule and all that, I think courts will uphold that rule. I'd be surprised if they don't. So you're just doing this for a year. You've really created all these legal fees for what purpose? I don't understand it. And in the process, the school that's going to get screwed the most might be us. Eli, at least explain to me. why you did it. We'll be right back.
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27: Bringing you your Cromwell Media weather, I'm Veronica. Sunny Thursday with a high near 88, mostly clear Thursday night with a low around 66. Sunny Friday with a high near 87 and a low around 63. And a sunny Saturday with a high near 90 degrees, mostly clear Saturday night with a low around 65. Bringing you your Cromwell Media weather, I'm Veronica.
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0: Welcome back, Kentucky Sports Radio. I'm genuinely like asking if somebody thinks there's an explanation I don't understand, I'm completely willing to take it. I'm going to read you a couple people have given me, and I'll tell you whether or not I think. One person writes, Matt, Eli's vote would have been the only no vote. Still will pass. Disingenuous for you to have criticized him for it when you know he couldn't have stopped it. Was that what you want? Like, is that what you want? You want your congressman to do that? Like, let's say you're pro-life and they're going to pass an abortion bill. And it's going to be unanimous unless you vote no. Are you going to just say, well, I'm going to vote yes because it's not going to matter? No, you want people to say what they believe, whatever it is. Now, look, maybe Eli believes in this, and that's totally fine if he does. But then I would say, it doesn't look like you're doing what Kentucky needs, so give me a logical reason. And I guess what I'm saying, Drew, is I don't see the logical reason. I don't see the logical reason. If Denzel Aberdeen and Muhammad Diabate and Brandon Garrison and a couple years ago, Owe, et cetera, if all these kids, if it was cool for them to play at an interconference school, and the only reason it's not cool for Mark Mitchell is because of a rule that was designed for football, and he didn't even know he needed to get in the portal, then explain to me the logic of why it should apply to him. Someone.
1: I'm just guessing. Could it be they're so confident in his argument that I didn't know I was supposed to enter a portal that they're like, yeah, we agree with the rule otherwise, and we think he's going to end up winning this anyway because of what we're arguing? The fact that he didn't know. So they're like, sure, leave the rule as it is. He's going to get eligible because it doesn't line up for the timeline doesn't line up for him.
0: That could be it. Maybe they believe that they're going to win in court anyway, so don't rock the boat. So what I would say then, Shannon, is they better win in court. You know what I mean? Mm-hmm. And they better hope he doesn't go somewhere else in the process. If, you know, maybe that's probably the most reasonable explanation, Drew just said. But, Ryan, then I guess they better win in court, and we better hope Judge Edwards is still on our side. There are one person at UK has written me and said, we're going to win in court. So that's probably what they believe. But it strikes me, my guess is it was very important for the SEC's vote to be unanimous. My guess is Eli might have been able to say, and we're not going to apply the interconference rule for 1 year. Ryan, maybe I bet they could have done that.
2: The way this is bounced back and forth every year, how can they be that confident that they're going to win in court?
0: I think that's, well, the last two courts, by the way, to rule, the one in Ohio and the one in Washington, have both overturned and both not given their players the right to play. So, you know, maybe it'll flip the other way. We'll see. 859-280-2287. Cat's Den says, Matt, I love you, but why are you constantly trying to fire up Kentucky basketball fans against the administration? I've been very positive for the last few months. For the vast majority of the time. At some point, though, like I've said before, you can't be one of these people who just says, well, the folks in charge are right, because the folks are in charge are right, and I always agree with the folks in charge. I mean, if you can, I guess you can be that, but if you want to do that, then what's the point of even having a show? Just like, just read the official press releases and you'll have your opinion. But like, I'm just trying to think as we go about what's happening. Who's next?
3: Jacob.
0: Go ahead, Jacob.
4: Hey, Matt, quick question just about all the stuff we've been talking about. So if the SEC decides that they want to take the route of fining, you know, the Kentucky basketball program and suspending Pope for half the season or whatever, is that when Kentucky then pursues legal ramifications? Like Kentucky is the institution, not just the player, Mark Mitchell.
0: Maybe, but that would be real risky. Like, I mean, yeah, and I appreciate the call. Ryan, if the SEC said, all right, you can play Mark Mitchell, but we're going to fine you, do you think Kentucky would want to take that risk? I don't think they would, probably.
2: In this day and age where your money is so important for your NIL budget, I don't think they would do that.
0: And I also probably wouldn't recommend they do that. You know, Drew, I don't think I would recommend them put a $20 million, I don't even know what our basketball budget is, but put that on the line and hope you win a court case, Drew. I think that probably wouldn't be worth it, you know? Because if you lose, think about what happens.
1: Yeah, those punishments were outrageous. I mean, think about your Mark Pope. This is a critical year for you, and one of the punishments is you would miss half the season. It's not like a game or two in November, half the year.
0: I just don't think you could I don't think you could do it. People are starting to get the whole shebang chip sent to them. They're sending me pictures. They've arrived. Has yours arrived yet, Drew?
1: No, not yet. Hopefully by this weekend. I've been just sitting by the mailbox every day.
0: Joe and Kelly Kraft, Shannon, won the Kentucky Country Ham. You know, they have that auction every year.
5: They win it every year. They love that ham.
0: They win it. I think they win a lot. Yeah. It went for a record $10 million today. They bought the ham for $10 million, which feels, even with inflation, a little overpriced.
5: I know a place where you can get a full ham for like $80. I feel like they overpaid a little bit.
0: $10 million. Malachi Moreno held up the bidding card. Joined at the table were Milan, Zoom, and Mark Pope and his wife. So $10 million from Joe and Kelly Kraft. Congrats to them. I hope that's a good ham.
5: Yeah, Billy and I were talking. Like, what do you do with that ham? Do you got to eat it, right? You don't put it on display like it's a bourbon bottle. So what do you, I mean, $10 million ham, do you invite everybody over and have a big breakfast?
0: How long, again, I have, this is going to surprise you, but I have no idea. If you were to buy a ham today, how long does it keep?
5: You could freeze it.
0: How long
5: it.
0: Can you keep it?
5: Yeah.
0: For how long?
5: You could freeze it for years if you wanted to, I think, as long as it doesn't get freezer
0: burned.
5: But like,
0: if you want it to be, I mean, if I'm going to pay $10 million for a ham, I want it to be at its peak taste.
5: Right.
0: Because if you freeze it for too long, presumably it would lose some of its taste. Am I right?
5: I would say so. Yeah. Let's get all that salt so it packs in that flavor.
0: So what would you do? Like Christmas, Drew? Would you eat it at Christmas?
1: Yeah, I think. Well, actually, I don't know. I think maybe eating a $10 million ham is its own holiday. Maybe we set a day and have people over for the ham, not for Christmas. Like, it's its own thing.
0: Okay. It's so good, it gets its own party. Would you want to go?
1: Like, hey, everybody, September, whatever, come over. We're cutting this $10 million ham. You can eat thousands of dollars worth of ham at our party.
0: You know what? I would want to go. Ryan, I would go to a $10 million ham party, wouldn't you?
2: I would want to try it. $10 million ham, I'm going to try it. I guarantee you, if they have this dinner party, I know one guy that won't be invited. Eli Capiluto won't be invited to the dinner party.
0: You don't think he'll get... they probably have a good relationship with Eli Capiluto, don't they?
2: Maybe not at the moment. Even Greg Stanky will be outside.
0: I feel like, though, you know, we always talk about how life is about expectations, Shannon. Mm-hmm. If I'm going to a party and I'm eating a $10 million ham, I'm going to expect it to be really good.
5: The like, best
0: it better
5: ham
0: not
5: ever.
0: Just... But let's it be better
5: real.
0: Be...
5: Yeah, but let's be real. It's just a country ham. It's not anything special. Right? I mean,
0: I know.
5: At some point, you can only make country ham taste so good, right? So it's just a regular ham that they paid overpaid for. That's what it is. I know it's for charity, but I still want to go.
0: I expect it to be really good. I'm going, and I want to see what it tastes like. Who's next?
5: Brad.
0: Brad, go ahead, Brad.
6: Hey, guys. Good morning.
0: Good morning.
6: First of all, thanks for the whole Dolly thing yesterday. She's probably the last American that everybody loved. So
0: I think that's true. There've been a lot of conversations about that.
6: It was a top 10 show for that.
0: I think that's probably the case. Go ahead.
6: So my question is, and I heard this some time back, the SEC doing this with Mark Mitchell, are they not causing him immediate financial harm by even blocking the school or punishing the school? This was one of the things the NCAA was questioned over, is if you don't allow this kid to play, you're causing him immediate financial harm, which is his claim. All right, if they punish the school, punish the coach, now the SEC is causing him immediate financial
0: harm. Totally agree.
6: Is that an argument?
0: You just made his argument that he'll probably make in court. Yes. Him or the university will probably make in court. So, yes, that's what they'll argue. I would think it's a pretty good argument, but you are putting it in the hands of a judge. But I think you could go represent the Texas trial group because I think you made the argument that they will make.
6: All right. That was my point, guys. Love listening to you. Have
0: appreciate
6: a great day.
0: Appreciate the call. Yeah, I mean, I'm sure that's what they'll say. They probably will have other arguments as well. But, you know, I do think if you say, let me give you an example. If you were to say, okay, if Drew were to have a right to have a Second Amendment right to have a gun, right? And so he has a right to have a gun, and we know that they can't ban Drew from having a gun. But if the government then said, anyone who serves dinner to someone who owns a gun has a $10,000 fine, right? So basically, if you're a restaurant, anyone who owns a gun, you can't serve them food. Well, at some point, you're infringing on Drew's rights. Even though the restaurant's getting punished, you're infringing on Drew's rights. And I do think a court would say, no, you can't secondarily punish other people for this person's right. 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Did you understand my analogy, Ryan? Did that make sense?
2: Makes sense, but it's still just pretty confusing.
0: That sounds like Shannon didn't understand.
5: Makes sense, but it doesn't make sense.
0: You want to just try to like repeat my analogy just to see if you understood it?
2: No, just go back, listen to the podcast. You can probably listen to it.
0: No, because I have a feeling, Drew, he wasn't even listening to my analogy.
1: He's locked into something. Maybe he's just staring at Shannon in that screen, but I'll give him credit. Right, he's had his focus face. His focus face has been on.
0: So just out of curiosity, what did you think about my analogy there about the Second Amendment right?
2: I think your Second Amendment right about the gun and gun, Drew having a gun and feeding dinner to people who don't have a gun, I thought was dead on. I thought you did a great job.
0: What was the connection, though, between Drew having a gun and feeding dinner to people?
2: Well, that's where you said if you have a gun but you don't feed them dinner, if you did feed them dinner, you have to pay a $10,000 fine. So if everybody came in and had a gun, you have to pay a $10,000 fine to everybody. I guess what you said.
5: I'm confused.
1: Be an expensive gun dinner.
2: It is. Yeah.
0: it was something like that. We'll take a break and be right back. KSR.
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0: Welcome back to Kentucky Sports Radio. The Louisiana governor, Jeff Landry, just issued a statement saying he backs Lane Kiffin's attempt to get pro players on the LSU team, saying if people don't like it, quote, don't hate the player, hate the game. You think Andy Beshear should say something like that, Drew?
1: Yep.
2: Why not?
1: Let's get out there.
2: Why not?
1: Tom Rogers up too. Let's get everybody involved.
5: Let's make them
1: Comer. Where's your message, Comer?
0: Yeah, exactly. What if Mark Mitchell becomes the defining thing in this year's elections in Kentucky? Do you believe that's what they should act? Who are the two people running there in Lexington? Dinbo and
1: Zach
0: Alvarado.
1: Dinbo and yep,
0: Ralph Alvarado. I think is his name.
2: Yeah,
0: they should just ask them, do you back Mark Mitchell playing at Kentucky or not? That should be the debate question.
1: Do you think either one of them have heard of Mark Mitchell?
0: Well, that would be a good question. Do you think if you just asked them, Ryan, cold, do you think they would know who Mark Mitchell is? They're trying to represent Lexington. Would either one of them know who Mark Mitchell is?
2: As much as he's been in the news the last 3 or 4 days, they might now know who he is just because the way it's been, everybody's been talking about it.
1: I'm going to say one of them would say the women's basketball coach, confusing him with Matthew Mitchell.
5: I mean, if they follow sports at all, they would probably know that. But I don't know that they do.
0: Well, that's a good question. Of our Kentucky people that represent us federally, or even state, how many would know without any context who Mark Mitchell is? Let's go through. Do you think Andy Beshear knows?
2: Yes.
5: Yeah, I'm going to say yes.
2: Yes.
1: Drew, only in the last 72 hours.
2: Yeah, that's it.
0: Okay, I would agree with that. Jacqueline Coleman, she was a basketball coach, Ryan, so she probably knows, right?
2: She knows. She follows it, I'm sure. She knows who he is.
0: All right, does Rand Paul know?
1: Mm. No chance.
5: Mm-mm, no.
2: Probably not.
0: Okay, does Mitch McConnell know?
5: No.
2: Absolutely not.
5: Does he, yeah.
1: Does he even know where his own MM is right now? Himself.
0: Does Hal Rogers know?
2: No. Mm-mm. No. No. I'm going to say no.
0: Does Jamie Comer know?
5: Jamie might know.
0: I bet he knows. Yeah, I bet he knows. Yeah. He's a Kentucky fan. Yeah. I bet he knows.
2: Yeah, I think he stays.
0: Does
2: up
0: Andy
2: with
0: Barr
2: it.
0: Know? Andy yeah. Barr knows.
1: Yeah, oh, Andy Barr's locked in.
2: He said he's going to get on KSR fan. Every day, so he knows.
1: Andy Barr's on the message boards saying things about Eli Capilouto under a fake name.
0: He he'll text me about what's happening in games and stuff. Yeah, so he'll know. Who else? Does Thomas Massie know?
1: No chance.
0: Not a chance. No, because he doesn't even have electricity, right? Like, he lives on a wind farm or something. Or he makes his own electricity, I think.
1: There you go. Mm-hmm. Michael Adams, Secretary of State, no chance.
0: He know. Oh, see, I bet he knows. I think he's a big fan, isn't he, Michael Adams?
1: No, he's working on the I voted stickers right now. He's busy.
0: Okay. That'd be good. I think you, Ryan, I think you should have to know. If you represent this state in any form, you should know what's happening with Kentucky basketball. I'm not saying it should be your most important thing, but you should at least know, don't you think?
2: It's one of your two flagship universities, and it is the flagship sport at that university. It means a lot to the people of this state. I think you absolutely should know what's going on.
0: Morgan McGarvey in Louisville definitely knows. He's a huge Kentucky fan. Like, yeah, he definitely knows. What about the guy in Western Kentucky? What's his name? Brett Guthrie. Do you think he knows? I don't know anything about him, really. Do you think he knows the representative there for Bowling Green and all that?
2: I don't know enough about him to even know how much he keeps up with it.
1: No chance.
0: Well, so you think no chance?
1: No chance. Nope.
0: Okay. All right, there you go. Who's up next?
5: BJ.
0: BJ. Go ahead, BJ.
13: Hey, good morning, fellas.
0: Good morning.
13: You know, I follow Kentucky basketball down here in New Orleans, and the reports out of LSU right now is half of the SEC is for the bill and half of it is not. So they're trying to put it on the front in front of, you know, everybody else to act like it's all, you know, everybody all united. But yeah, the reports coming out of LSU right now is saying that LSU, Missouri, and Kentucky was known for the bill. But they're trying to put it on the front to act like they're so united. But behind the scenes, everybody waiting on court. So the guys going to LSU.
0: I haven't heard this. So you're saying that the reports are in Louisiana that Kentucky was against it.
13: Yes, but the SEC, you know how they want to put on a united front in front of everybody else. But everybody else behind the scenes are waiting on court because LSU guys have a court day on the 31st.
0: Well, then I wish our guys had abstained too. If LSU abstained, yeah, that's and then Missouri LSU abstained, and Kentucky abstained, if three people abstained, then that would make a statement in and of itself. So I think Missouri might abstain because they're trying to get some of these football players, right, from the NFL. I believe, yeah.
13: NFL, right. Because remember the first day it was 16-0, then yesterday it went down to 15-0 because LSU, it came out that LSU abstained. So that's what the rest of the report is coming out right now is, it's three schools that, you know, against SEC doing that. So that's what's going on. So don't be too hard on your president because everybody's not united on this.
0: Well, I won't. Okay, if that's true, I'm glad. But I would say I wish he had done what LSU did then.
2: Yes.
0: And abstained if that were the case. All right, we'll take a break. Come back. Hour number two. It's KSL.
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6: 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One person writes, Matt, what if Eli Capiluto just believes in the principle behind his vote? It doesn't always have to be self-interest. Okay, but what's the principle? What's the principle behind his vote? Is the principle that you should... I mean, remember, the issue for Mark Mitchell is just transferring in the conference. So are you saying to me that there's a principle against intra-conference transfers? Okay, but we took like three in the last 2 years.
7: Yeah, didn't seem to speak up.
6: Right. So is that really a principle we believe in? And for what? Because, and not even for this season. There are already a bunch of them this season. Travis Perry went to Ole Miss. We took Diabate. We took Aberdeen. We took Owe. So what's the principle? The only principle this would be is I do not believe players who didn't think they had a fifth year should be able to go to an intra-conference school if they didn't put their name in the portal after the football arbitrary deadline. Drew, that's a pretty random principle, isn't it?
8: It is. You know, I could see why someone trying to help Capiluto and UK make that case, but I don't feel like that was what actually happened here.
6: Yeah. All right. Let's go over a couple things here that folks. I'm happy, Ryan. I'm happy / melancholy. The Reds waived TJ Friedl. Finally, he's not in my life anymore.
7: I knew that would make you happy.
6: That's good. He's been on the team since the All-Star game, Ryan, and hasn't gotten one hit.
7: He's hitting like, what, 150?
6: Think about that. But think about how could you not even get a hit? Just one. Just you would think one time it would just wiggle through.
7: Yes.
6: He has he has hit the ball the softest of any player, Shannon, in the 17 years since they've started measuring how hard you hit it.
9: Guy's out there playing with a wiffle ball bat, it sounds like.
6: He is. he's playing with a spaghetti noodle.
9: Yeah.
6: That's what he plays with. They also got rid of Eugenio Suarez, who also has been bad. But, Ryan, I've always kind of liked him. And he hit a grand slam yesterday to help us make. We were down 9-3 in the ninth inning and came back and won yesterday for no good reason. So it was. I guess if you're going to go out with a grand slam in the ninth, right?
7: Yeah, no kidding. He seems like I don't know him, but he seems like he's a locker room guy. Like everybody seems to like him. And then, he still hit like 20 home runs this year, didn't he?
6: I think he hit 19. But he's been bad. He's hitting like 208. So I understand. I understand why they decided to let him go. But it was a little bit of a bummer. Tom Brady is doing a campaign, Shannon, for leather pants.
9: Yeah.
6: At the age of 49, he's going to be a spokesman for a leather pants brand. Which begs the question, is 49 years old, too old to wear leather pants?
9: Unless you're a rock star, yeah. I mean, I guess if you're Vince Neil, you can wear them till you're in your 70s.
6: What if you're Mick Jagger. Don't you wear leather pants?
9: No, I don't have leather pants. Those are jeans.
6: You don't?
9: No. No.
6: I feel like you should, though.
9: I've got spandex for wrestling, but I don't have leather pants.
6: So you wouldn't go on stage in leather pants?
9: Probably not. No.
8: It's not a no. Probably not. It's not a no.
9: Depends.
8: If like someone brought you a nice pair of leather pants, would you wear them?
9: If I'm opening for the Rolling Stones in front of 50,000 people, maybe.
7: Yes.
6: Also, it's like how many people before you pull out the leather pants?
9: Oh, yeah. Like it's a special occasion. I'm not going grocery shopping in
6: three doors down over there at what's the place
9: well, they're that not you a band always anymore, like to play? Yes. But yeah. But pick another band.
6: Three doors down is not a band anymore?
9: No, their singer died.
6: Oh. Well, rest in peace.
8: Yes. They're abandoned our hearts.
9: Brad Arnold, rest in peace. But regardless, here's the thing. Not many 49-year-olds should be wearing leather pants. I get where you're going with this.
6: So is Tom Brady one that should be? Well, like, is it because he doesn't feel 49.
9: Mm-mm, he looks.
6: But do you think at 49 he should wear leather pants?
9: To each their own. I will say that he is probably one of the few 49-year-old men on planet Earth that could pull it off. And, okay. You know, because he's in good shape. But not many 49-year-old men should be wearing leather pants. Or men in general,
6: Drew,
9: really.
6: Do you think 49-year-old men should wear leather pants?
8: Should? Like, I think all 49-year-old men should just walk around in leather pants? No. But if you are 49 and you have the urge to wear leather pants, I say go for it. Rock those leather pants.
6: You're good with it.
8: Wear whatever you want to wear. But at all 49-year-olds, I lean no, that we should not just be walking around in leather pants.
6: I turn 48 tomorrow. Should I be wearing leather pants?
9: Yes. Saturday to the party.
7: I want you to think be in without a pants. Doubt.
8: You're no, the remote.
7: I know what I'm getting you now for your birthday.
9: There you go.
6: Oh, you want me to wear them to Affirmed Roofing
9: if
6: tomorrow?
9: Yeah. You leather pants for your birthday tomorrow.
6: No, I don't.
9: But you won't wear
6: I would
9: them?
6: Just feel stupid. I would just feel stupid.
9: Well, Ryan does it all the time for the sake of the show. It's your turn. How about you put them on?
6: That's true, but I think that's Ryan's, like, I think that's what he does. I think that's his role in some ways. I just would feel

0: you have to pay leather. Extra for that.
1: Yeah, you snag it on a nail. You can't be wearing leather pants on a roof.
2: Well, let me ask you this. Of the six of us on the show, let's rank likelihood to wear leather pants. Mario is a clear number one.
1: Absolutely.
0: Yeah. Mario is
2: probably wearing them right now.
1: Probably so.
2: Yeah. I've seen Mario wear leather pants, I believe.
1: Yes.
2: Right?
1: Yes. Yes, he's worn them. I know I've seen him.
3: Is that right? He said true. He admitted it.
2: Yeah, I thought I'd seen him. All right, Shannon is second.
1: I'd say Billy is second.
2: Because you're a rock star. I can see
3: up on
2: you
3: stage.
2: On stage.
3: Okay. Yeah.
1: All right.
2: Billy is definitely third. Billy is the most likely to wear them, think they look good, and then have everybody go, what are you doing?
3: Agreed.
2: Right? Though. Could you see us like having a night out and Billy just shows up in leather pants and we're like, what are you doing?
3: Yeah. I get his bachelor party the other day.
1: Billy's got
3: up in him.
1: Billy's got the chaps on, the leather chaps.
2: Yeah.
1: I can see that. Like a cowboy.
2: I agree. Then I would say, for joking purposes, Ryan would do it. I'd put him fourth. And then Drew and I are both unlikely to do it. I might be slightly more likely because Drew's married. And Drew would
0: be I think I'd be slightly more likely.
2: You do? Oh. Why?
0: I'm open to it. I'm not against it. Mm. I don't have an occasion yet, but, you know, if I find myself a nice pair, fit well, I can get them tailored. I'll rock some leather.
1: Tailored leather pants.
2: Okay. Well, I guess I'm least likely, so maybe I should show up to Affirm Roofing tomorrow and do it. By the way, if you come to Affirm Roofing, it is a different address than what will be on your Google Maps.
3: Yes.
2: So you might want to write this down. It's 741 Price Avenue. It's in downtown. So it's in a different place. So I guess it's a new building, which is why we're coming. So 741 Price Avenue. We're going to put that out on all our socials, but we'd love to have you come tomorrow. But just so you know, it's not on your Google Maps where you're going. Did you all see the, Drew, Jason Tatum's dad? First of all, there's a new podcast that's all for dads of NBA players. So it's just dads of NBA players interviewing other dads of NBA players. What could possibly, Drew, go wrong with this?
0: I like it. This is where we get the stuff they're not supposed to say.
2: That's exactly right. Jason Tatum's dad was on it. He was the first guest and said that the Celtics roster isn't very good and he doesn't think they can win it this year.
0: See?
2: Of course, his son still plays on the Celtics roster. Do you think the dad should not have said that?
1: Dad's just telling it like it is.
0: Yeah.
1: I'm sure there's a lot of dads out there of little league teams that go, you know what, our team sucks. You know, and they know they don't have
2: to
1: do. But
2: do you say it on a podcast when your son still has to play?
1: Yeah, it's his dad. It's not him saying
2: it. Should Ryan, when his son played for Frederick Douglass, go, yeah, we're not very good this year. We're going to lose our next few games. Do you think he should do that?
1: If he wants to.
3: I think a dad can say that. But yeah, he was when your son is the best player on the team, I guess you got to be a little bit careful, but a dad can say it for sure.
2: Well, let's put it a different way. Drew, let's say that Ryan were to be replaced on KSR one day when he retires with Jack Pilgrim. Would you want your dad going on a podcast to go, yeah, KSR is not as good now?
0: I don't have a problem with him saying it, but into a NBA podcast probably shouldn't make it so official you're saying it in an interview and recording it. It's entertaining. That's why I like that the dads are having the podcast.
2: Would you want your dad on a media podcast to say, yeah, it's just not as good since we got rid of Ryan and replaced him with whoever?
0: If he's saying that at the golf course, just in the clubhouse, that's fine.
2: Different.
0: But I think the podcast takes it to another level.
2: Shannon, what do you think? By the way, I'm for this podcast because NBA dads are off their rocker. They all wish they played. Like, you know who the host is? LeVar Ball is one of the hosts.
3: Oh, my.
0: He threatened to slap Tatum's dad when he said this yesterday. He said, I should slap you for not picking your son's team.
2: LeVar Ball's dad is one of the hosts, which I can't think of, Shannon, a better person to get to host this than LeVar Ball's dad.
1: Never lost.
2: Which Ball? Who's what? You have
0: LaMelo. He's the dad of all the Balls.
2: LaMelo, yeah. D'Angelo, whatever.
1: He's the big
2: ball. But LeVar Ball's the one I remember. Go ahead, Shannon. Would you want your dad to be on one of these?
1: I don't think I want to encourage him to say things about my teammates.

0: but at the same time, I mean, he has his own opinion. He's his own person. I don't necessarily have the same views as everything that my dad thinks about everything in life. And maybe, you know, we could have differing opinions and I'd be all right with it, I guess.
1: I can tell you who wouldn't do this, Ryan, is Larry.
2: Not a chance.
0: Well, he says good things about everybody, though. He doesn't Larry have a bad thing to say like, about anybody.
1: First of all, Larry would only remember Ryan's name. That's the only person on the show. And then he would say, he would think we are all amazing. Like he would love everyone on every show because that's what a good person
2: is. Because he's an amazing person. That's exactly right. Jason Tatum's dad has got a little more.
1: I could see Ryan, though, being on a dad podcast. Couldn't you, Drew? Like, I could totally see him being on a dad podcast and just ripping on Lexington middle schoolers left and right.
3: Yeah, like calling out other dads because their kids are getting more playing time. Yes. You know, so-and-so's not even good, and he's playing in front of my kids.
1: That's exactly right. If there was a Lexington high school sports podcast, Ryan would be the LeVar Ball of that podcast without question. Who's next?
0: Joey.
1: Go ahead, Joey.
4: Hey, guys. We're such sticklers in the SEC, we let Lane Kiffin up and just quit LSU. Ole Miss in the playoff. You know what I mean? So, come on.
1: I agree.
4: Give me a break. But, anyways, you know how much money Kentucky probably makes the SEC and how long, as far as basketball goes, we packed the SEC, I'm sure, throughout years.
1: Yeah, I agree.
4: Money-wise.
1: Totally agree with you.
4: And it's like, Greg Sankey, if you want to do it, push that button if I'm Pope. But I'm saying, you know, I don't know, man. It's just.
1: I agree with that. Go ahead.
4: Say to Mitchell, man, just hang in there, dude. You'll have a family for life. It may be one season, but you'll be here for life, dude. You'll always be able to come back. Please hang in there for us.
1: I agree with that. Totally. And you're right. That would be, if it wasn't for us, I mean, SEC basketball has gotten a lot better, but the one consistent thing has always been Kentucky. And I don't think you punish that program. If you're looking for a great family night out, mark your calendar. 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We'll take a break. 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
1: Somebody AI'd me in leather pants, and now Shannon and I might want to wear them. I feel like that looks good.
0: All you're missing is a cigarette in your hand. You'd be look, pull off the look perfectly.
1: If I had a cigarette, what role would I be playing? I don't think it looks bad, at least on the AI.
0: See, we're talking into leather pants next week.
1: I'm not sure if they would look that way in real life. One person writes in and goes, "Matt, I'm 6 foot, 180, and 78 years old, and I still will wear leather pants from time to time."
0: I bet he's got a Harley, too. I bet he's a biker.
1: Oh, that's true. That's a whole other kind of leather pants person, yeah. Right? Mm-hmm. The Harley people.
0: Sure. Yeah.
1: Get you 78, though, I think there's a pass. Like at 49, it can be kind of weird. But when you're 78, Drew, I think you should be able to do whatever you want. If you want to wear leather pants at 78, you do your thing.
3: If you want to wear no pants at 78, as long as you're not in public,
1: you need to be careful.
3: At least not certain places. When you get to that age, whatever, man. You've made it that far. Congratulations. Live your best life. Looking forward to it on my end.
1: One person writes, "Matt, I'm looking forward to Sunday, the fantasy draft. I'm very surprised you have decided to do this, though. Go in public with people and spend a Sunday afternoon." I'm a little surprised I am, too. But Sunday, Drew, we are meeting 10 fans and Billy, and we are at the Cover Zero Fantasy League. We're doing it, I believe, in Midway. Is that right? Is that where we're doing this?
3: We are. Did I see it's a potluck? Or did I dream that?
1: We're supposed to each bring our own dish.
3: Okay. Did Billy make it a potluck? This feels like a Billy decision.
1: You know, it's a good question. Because Shannon,
3: because I didn't make it a potluck, did you?
1: We're going to a restaurant, and Billy decided to make it a potluck.
0: How does that work? You should be maybe buying the food of the restaurant you're going to. You're going to be sitting there
1: using
0: the space.
1: Completely agree. He just said, "I think we're going to do a potluck." And I went, "Oh, well, okay."
0: They were probably going to kick you guys out of there.
3: We're going to be there all day.
1: This is a 2-3 hour thing, and he wants us to bring a potluck to a restaurant. I would not allow that at my restaurant. Mm-mm.
2: I can't believe the restaurant agreed to this, because I'm sure part of the deal, they thought they're going to make a lot of money off you guys.
1: Why did Billy want it to be a potluck?
0: Who said they agreed to it?
1: What kind of fantasy draft do people bring their own food?
3: I wasn't even planning to eat.
0: Not at a restaurant. If it's in somebody's basement, I guess you would. But not at a restaurant.
3: Now I'm nervous about a dish. Yeah. It's been weighing on me all week.
1: What are we supposed to bring? Like a casserole?
0: Can of green beans.
3: I'm doing more research on my dish than my actual team. This is like an extra layer of pressure here.
1: I don't understand how we let Billy decide that it was a potluck. But
2: your potluck is order something from the restaurant and bring it over to the table.
1: Oh, that's a good idea. Just make the restaurant the potluck.
2: Yeah.
3: Order something.
2: Yeah, okay. order a couple appetizers from the restaurant. Here's what I brought.
1: It's actually not a terrible idea. Who's up next?
0: Syndicate Dunn.
1: Dunn, how are you, Syndicate?
12: I'm doing great, guys. You guys were talking about country hams earlier. I cook country hams every year, and I always would be afraid that you would burn it. Like, what if you had a pressure that's on the cook that has to cook that ham. Because the process is astringent. You have to soak them for like 2 days. And as a trick to it, to get the salt out of it, you peel a potato and put it in the water. And it'll pull the salt out of it. Then you have to bake it and bone it. That's the key, is getting the bone out of it without turning the ham up, then wrapping it up and chilling it, then put it on a slicer and slice it. But the process is
1: astringent. You have to do all that? You have to do all those things you just said to cook a ham? Say that again. Give me the steps. What are the steps?
12: Okay, so I'm going to give you the whole rundown. So as soon as you get the ham, you have to wash it because it's been hanging for about a year or two.
1: Wash it.
12: So most of the times when they do, it's the best cure. You got to wash it down. Then you get a cooler. You want to soak it. It's submerged in water. Add about 2 cups of apple cider vinegar, and then peel a potato and stick it in the water. Let it sit in there for about a day or two.
1: I put it just in water with a potato, and what does that do?
12: Apple cider vinegar. Put a thing of apple cider vinegar. It adjusts the pH balance inside the ham. So it kills all the bacteria stuff in it.
1: But what is the potato?
12: The potato pulls the salt. It pulls the sodium out of the ham because country ham is very salty, and if you don't cook it right, sometimes the salt can be very overbearing. So if you, an old lady taught me the trick. So if you put the potato in there, it'll pull the salt out of the ham. Then you use allspice, cinnamon, cloves, brown sugar, water. Put it in a pan and bake it at 350 for 5 hours. Then you pull it out, and you have to let it, you have to like carefully trim the fat off of it, and then pull the bone out of the middle. There's like 4 bones in it. You got to get all those bones out of it without tearing the ham up. Then you wrap it up in foil and let it chill in the refrigerator for about a day or so. And then you can slice it and eat it.
0: You get
1: this
0: all that, Matt?
1: Too much. Wow. Well, I wrote it down. I cook hundreds of them every year. But Syndicate, that feels like so much work to do. Is that what everyone does? They all put a potato down and
12: Some people use cherry coke. Some people wrap them up in blankets, like a whole blanket. Yeah.
1: What do you mean? There's 100 different ways to cook them. What do they use cherry coke for?
12: So when they cook them, like they'll pour a cherry coke inside of the pot when they cook it with it for flavor. There's 100 different old-time recipe, and it's an old recipe. Like, this is something like grandmamas do. Like, there's not too many people still that knows how to cook a country ham. It's almost a lost art.
1: All right, well, I appreciate it, Syndicate. Hey, cherry coke, Drew, did you see that coming?
3: I did not. I know it's a complicated process, and there's lots of methods. I didn't know throwing a potato in the salt water or cherry coke could help out.
1: I did, Shannon, write all that down. I wrote all those steps.
0: Well, good. I know what we're having Saturday when we come over. You'll be cooking us a
1: I don't have enough time. It's a 6-day process.
0: It's 2 days,
1: apparently.
0: He said. You got a couple of days here. You start today. We'll have it Saturday.
2: Yeah. I'll buy a potato.
1: I do none of that. A cherry coke. Who's next?
0: Let's go to Will.
1: Will, you got about a minute. Go.
13: Yeah, just a couple points regarding this Mitchell situation. I haven't heard you talk about the other side of it. So Mitchell had 3 teammates, Jacob Cruz, Sean Phillips, Javon Porter, that were all seniors that did enter the portal. So is it not hard to argue that he, like to say, he didn't know he was supposed to enter the portal? I didn't know that fact.
1: That would hurt you. That would hurt you in court. But, I mean, that was true. That fact would have still been true when he was granted his eligibility by the Kentucky courts. So... yeah, that fact probably works against him, but he's already won once with that fact out there, so hopefully that wouldn't crush it. No, I didn't know.

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2: From the Cromwell Weather Center, I'm Jeff Daly. Bright sunshine today and a high of 88. Tonight will be clear with a low of 66. Tomorrow, sunshine and a high of 86. Clear tomorrow night, down to 63. Saturday is sunny with a high of 90. And then on Sunday, heating up, mostly sunny at 93. Hotter still for Monday and Tuesday with highs remaining in the mid-90s.
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5: 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Here's Matt Jones.
6: I love this song. Not this version you're playing, but the live version.
7: Right.
6: Is this the Kinks? Is that right?
7: It is, yeah. This is the cherry cola version.
6: Yes. Is there another version?
7: Well, he just says Coca-Cola. This is the cherry cola version.
6: Gotcha. I've heard, I think it says cherry cola. Yeah. One person writes, Shannon playing the cherry cola song on the way out is why he's the best at his job. Well, that's very nice.
7: Yeah. Savage Garden, that was the other one. Not a whole lot of cherry cola songs out there.
6: But the fact that there's two of them is pretty amazing. There are very few Mr. Pibb or Dr. Pepper songs, are there?
7: No, there's Ski, the Kentucky Headhunters.
6: There's a Ski song.
7: Yeah.
8: Rascal
6: is there
8: Flats
6: any song?
8: Cherry Coke.
7: Oh, yeah, that's right. Yeah, they do.
6: They do, so there's three. Is there any Dr. Pepper song?
7: Sergeant Pepper, but not Dr. Pepper.
6: Sprite, do they have a song? I feel like there's Coke is in a lot of songs.
7: Mm-hmm.
6: Pepsi, I don't think, is in very many songs.
7: Not that I mean, I'm sure there's one out there if we looked it up. None that come to mind.
6: Can you think of a Pepsi song, Drew? A song that says Pepsi? First of all, it doesn't really rhyme well, Pepsi with like Crepsy. I mean, there's not.
7: Orange Crush is in, you know, some. It's a drink.
6: Okay.
7: Yeah.
6: Yeah. One person writes, I think Drew should make a country ham for the potluck.
9: I thought about it. A little short on time. Like you said, need a little more. Maybe I'll pick one up at Cracker Barrel and claim it as my own.
6: I think that's probably what you ought to do. I love country ham. I think country ham is great. It's just you don't get to eat it very much. 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Ryan, let's talk just a second because I know you know will know the details. This Henry Clay football coach. He has been charged with distributing materials. What's the charge exactly? It's distributing
8: obscene materials to minors.
6: Distributing obscene materials to minors, which sounds bad, like really bad. But the story, it looks to me, is like he showed his players on his team, or at least the allegation is, on his phone, a picture of like a woman, basically. A woman with her top off. So essentially he showed a woman with her top off to his players. Is that correct? Is that what the charge is?
8: That's the charge, yeah. They allegedly, but I guess the thing is he did it at school. It was on the school property. That may play into it a little more.
6: Okay. So that was really stupid by this guy.
8: Yeah.
6: His name is Philip Hawkins. So let's just assume for sake of argument he did it. Like he was like, hey, guys, look at this hot woman. Do you think he should be fired for that? Probably.
8: Man, the fact that he did it to his players on school campus, you could probably talk me into firing him. Yeah, and I like him. I've known him for years. He's been a coach here in Lexington forever. He's like his second year. Henry Clay was at Bryan Station before that. But, man, you got to be smarter than that.
7: Yeah, you shouldn't be. You shouldn't be doing that at all. I mean, some of these kids are, what, 14? And you're showing them a picture
6: it
7: of
6: doesn't
7: a woman?
6: It doesn't say.
7: But, I mean, it's high school, right? So we're talking about freshmen.
6: It is high school.
7: Freshmen are 14. So if you're showing it, let's say, to a 14-year-old, take the extreme
6: version.
7: Could
6: have been a 14.
7: Yeah, I mean, that's.
6: Does it make it? But, like, if what if they were, like, seniors? Does that make a difference to you?
7: Still shouldn't be doing it. I mean, if you're 18, it's a little different, but it's still bad. I mean, why would you do that as a coach?
6: Do you think this? I bet this happens more than we would think, Drew. Do you?
9: Probably. Coaches trying to be like friends and cool is the word. But yeah, look at this, you know, that kind of thing. When that's not why you're there, you're there to be the adult.
7: Like, should you do it to another adult while you're on the workplace? No. And, you know, it doesn't matter what the age is.
6: Definitely not. So that's a great way to put it, Shannon. If it was an adult, you shouldn't do it at the workplace.
7: Right.
6: So if he did that, he's probably going to have to be fired. Now, I think he's claiming he didn't do it.
7: Right.
6: So if he didn't do it, then that's a completely different situation. It sounds like he's saying, Ryan, he didn't do it. Am I correct?
8: That's what he's saying. So now it's his word, the coach, against their word, his players. I mean, that can be kind of an awful situation to get into.
6: But I will say this. I could, if he did it, I could totally see the argument that he should be fired. I don't know, Ryan, that he should go to jail for that. That feels like, because they're charging him in court, you know?
8: It's just a misdemeanor charge, I think, if I read it correctly. Does that make a difference
6: to you?
8: But
6: do you think it should be a criminal charge?
8: No, I can see the school firing him, but I can't see throwing him in jail for it.
6: Yeah. Well, we'll see what happens. He claims it is false. This is Henry Clay High School, and the season has just started. So he's just getting suspended right now, right? Or has he been suspended all year? He may have been suspended all year.
8: I think it did just happen. People don't understand. I mean, it was an adult woman photo. It wasn't like child porn or anything like that. It was an adult woman. I saw some people online saying,
6: But Shannon's right. You can't do that even if it was adults you were showing. Like, if you do that at the workplace nowadays, you're getting fired.
8: Yeah.
6: If someone complains.
8: Why aren't you getting fired if you do it on a school property with students?
6: For sure.
7: Yeah.
6: For sure.
7: Yeah.
6: Yes, worse. You're getting fired. Yeah, that's worse. You're exactly right. I mean, it's not like people say you can do it at work. You can't do it at work, but when you go to a school, it's fine.
7: Yeah. That's another level.
8: So we've settled the argument. He should be fired.
6: If he did it.
7: It'd be a weird thing to make up if he didn't.
6: That's true.
8: By his own players.
7: And let's say he doesn't get fired. I mean, what kind of situation is that going to be? That's awkward for everybody involved at that point, right?
6: I think it's going to be very awkward for everybody involved.
7: He's benching those players. They're not playing at all this season.
6: I think it's going to be.
7: Try to get me fired.
6: I think it's going to be very awkward. I just was surprised it was a criminal charge. But I guess because it's minors is why that's been the case. What's next?
7: Pilcher.
6: Pilcher? Is that what you said?
7: Yes.
6: Pilcher. Go ahead, Pilcher.
10: Hey, Matt and guys. I worked for state government for over a couple of decades. I'm still a working professional musician. But with the state government, there was a phrase. And, Matt, I'm sure you know this. It's called arbitrary and capricious.
6: Yes.
10: And I think there's the potential for some of that here in this situation.
6: Well, that's I think those words were used by the judge in Louisville. I don't know if they use the word capricious, but I think he did say that the decisions to allow players to play 5 years the last few years and allow them next year but not this class was arbitrary. What the SEC is going to say, sir, though, is basically – this is not about the 5 years. It's about the intra-conference transfer. And they're going to say, we've had this rule for a long time. And they're going to be right about that. But the difference is, in years past, they had told people they could do it because they knew they had eligibility. Mark Mitchell didn't think he had eligibility. But, yes, I think you're right. I think the arbitrary standard is one that will apply here.
10: Well, and because he didn't know, he can argue the capricious part of it, too, because they're singling him out.
6: When you started this call, sir, and you said you worked in state government, and then you were a musician. Is that right? Is that what you said?
10: Oh yeah, you can listen to me singing on a couple of albums out on the YouTube right
6: now. So Shannon, when he started this call, I didn't think he was calling about arbitrary and capricious. I thought he was calling about the leather pants.
7: I did too.
6: Because yeah. I genuinely thought you were calling to tell us that you would wear leather pants at the concert, but not at your government office.
10: No. I'm 73, and I still work professionally. But no.
6: No leather pants when you play the music?
10: No.
6: Okay. All right.
10: I played top 40 and rock and roll and all kinds of stuff, but no leather pants, no.
6: All right. I appreciate the call. What if Andy Beshear, Drew, just shows up to work in leather pants one day in honor of Tom Brady? Does that make him more or less likely to get the presidential nomination?
9: Oh, much more likely. I feel like the crazier you are, the higher you climb in politics lately.
6: Could you see Andy Beshear just in like his normal apparel, waist up,
7: yeah,
6: but instead of suit pants, just leather pants, and be like, this is bad, Andy.
7: Mm-hmm. The women
8: get more votes.
7: Oh, yeah. He gets a female vote.
8: Yeah.
7: Remember how much they fell in love with him during COVID?
6: The most embarrassing part of COVID was the govern me daddy Andy Beshear stuff.
7: Ugh. Yeah.
6: That was worse than the lockdowns. It's the govern me daddy. That's one we need to forget.
7: Yeah.
6: Who's up next?
7: Well, Bob in Jamestown is next.
6: Oh, no. Go ahead, Bob.
11: Matt, my father was a plant manager at Pillsbury in Hamilton, Ohio. Well, Pillsbury Field is the home of Westside Little League and historic. You know, 400,000 kids play Little League baseball, but 400 actually eventually play for the major leagues. And up there in that Westside Little League, Pillsbury Field.
6: Go ahead.
11: Up there at that Pillsbury Field, right next to the former plant, Joe Nuxall was a legend through all these kids growing up through the years to Westside Little League. Actually, Joe never played there. He played on the north side, on the east side of Hamilton, Ohio. But he was always a legend because he signed a Reds contract, the youngest player ever at 17.
7: More importantly, so Bob, would you wear leather pants?
6: That's what Bob would definitely wear leather pants.
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6: I like this. Pepsi, this is Luna and the Mountain Jets. This is our friend, laid-back country picker's wife.
7: Okay.
8: Oh.
7: So she's got her own band?
6: She's got her own band, and she can play. Like, she is very talented. And she, when she plays in this band, she doesn't dress like she does with laid-back.
7: Uh-huh.
6: Right? Like, she rocks out.
7: Yeah.
6: Laid-back, though, too.
7: She does, yeah.
6: She was at the KS Bar grand opening on time.
8: In costume.
6: I love her voice. That's great. 859-280-2287. So just to get to make sure we get all the facts, the newspaper story about the Henry Clay coach says it was more than just a topless woman. It was also lower areas, too. That does actually change it. Not change it. I think he probably needs to get fired anyway, but that does make it worse. However, there are also people saying that this wasn't the students. It was a parent, and that he claims he did not do it. I have no idea, but we were just sort of talking theoretically about if it turns out he did do it. You know, the season's going on, Ryan, so he is not coaching, you know, the team. You got to think this has an effect on the kids, right? Wouldn't you think?
8: Yeah, like you said, the season just started. Last Friday was opening week. This is week two. They've named an interim coach while he's been placed on leave right now.
6: Yeah. Well, there you go. It's It's interesting. I what was odd to me about it was that was like what the charge, like you said, Ryan, was a misdemeanor, because I thought if it was something that was more blatant than that, that you would be charged with a felony. So the fact that it was a misdemeanor, the whole thing is just odd to me, which makes me wonder exactly, Ryan, what happened. Because if it was actual like pornography, they would charge him with a felony. But when it was a misdemeanor, Ryan, that's why I asked. I don't really know what it was that they say that he showed them. Do you know what I mean?
8: Yeah. And the fact that it's on school campus, I think it's going to get him fired.
6: The school campus thing is pretty egregious. But Shannon made a good point. You can't do that at any place in the workplace now. And you shouldn't be able to, because that's not what work is for. Who's next?
20: Jerry.
6: Jerry, go ahead, Jerry.
21: Hey, Matt, to me, what's more interesting about this thing with this new SEC rule is Greg Sankey's ability to get schools to vote against their best interest a lot of times, get what he wants, like with this, the 9-game schedule, and some other things. So, you know, Sankey always gets what he wants, but he may have gone too far this time, because apparently the LSU people, they voted for the rule, and then they go back to Skip Bertman's funeral in Baton Rouge, and Landry gets all over them about what they did. The next day, they're abstaining on the enforcement.
6: Oh, is that right? I didn't realize that. So the governor yelled at them.
21: And they're saying,
6: I didn't realize that.
21: And they're saying Landry may get, he's real upset about it. He thinks these guys ought to be eligible, these NFL guys, and he may get the Attorney General of Louisiana involved in it.
6: Wow. Again, none of this was necessary. I appreciate the call, Drew. None of this was necessary. They could have just said these guys can play for 1 year. The rules change next year. Like, I don't understand why they're doing all this, the NCAA. It was not necessary. This would have been a handful of players. They would have come ahead and played, and that would have been that, and yet they just keep doubling down on it.
9: That's what's weird for me. This isn't like changing the future of college sports. It's 1 year. It's very unique. It's a handful of people it even affects. And with the transfer in the conference, it might only affect one person. Why the fight? Even if you really believe your argument's right, the season starts soon. Just get over this hump. We'll all forget about it, and then you can work on the new rules moving forward.
6: Yeah, and part of it is, too, like I said this on ESPN yesterday. For people who think there's some kind of principled stand here, especially about like how you can't have entered the draft, in baseball, Ryan, you're allowed to enter the draft and come back.
8: Right.
6: So why is it we have a rule where players can enter the draft, come back in baseball, but in basketball and football, it's somehow morally wrong? Like, why?
8: No idea. No idea.
6: There's no reason. There's no reason whatsoever. These rules the NCAA has had for generations make no sense. There's no logic to them. And I'm glad to some extent the courts have kind of called them on it, because they are completely illogical and have been for a long time. Who's next?
2: Will,
6: go ahead, Will.
22: Matt, in the legal pecking order, which should Kentucky fans be more concerned about? The state starting to overturn some of the injunctions, or the SEC interconference rule?
6: SEC, I think it's very unlikely. I mean, it's impossible, but I would be surprised if a Kentucky state appellate court overrules it. I am worried about the conference thing is a bigger deal, because they're trying to punish the teams, not the player, which makes and adds another thing. So I think the Sankey thing, at least to me right now, is a bigger thing. 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DraftKings bet $5, get $150. Drew, Youngstown State plays Mercyhurst tonight. We open the season with Youngstown State. Are they going to be coming off a win?
9: Yes, they are a top 10 FCS team. Watch them to score a lot of points tonight. Big offense.
6: Are you going to turn it on? Favorite.
9: Absolutely.
6: You going to turn it on? See the team we're going to play here next week?
9: ESPN Plus tonight.
6: Let's go. Ryan, Drew, tomorrow, Shannon, we will be at Affirm Roofing on Price Avenue. We'll see you then.
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7: 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Chris, TJ, what's up, friends?
8: Bobby, man. Great to see you,
7: what's up,
8: dude.
7: Man? Thank you. We just spent 20 minutes on my hair, so you're pretty good.
8: I gotta say, it was really fun watching that whole process. Is like, I haven't done that in 25 years, so it was cool to live vicariously through you having that done.
7: I should have been sensitive to your needs.
8: I'm just saying.
7: Sorry about that.
8: Yeah, it's okay. I accept. Yeah, I accept.
7: I do want to talk about the Pro Bowl to start. The NFL is killing the Pro Bowl game, which I think we can all clap at that, right? Should we all?
8: Really?
7: You don't want to clap at the...
8: Are we pouring one out, TJ, for the Pro Bowl games?
30: I don't know yet. I'm still trying to process.
7: Oh, you're doing games, too. So first they did
8: it's all gone.
7: Now they're killing tug of war.
8: Yeah.
7: Three-legged race. They were doing the potato sack race. That was all pretty stupid. You know what it felt like? The Scholastic Book Fair back in the day, whenever I was in school. Did you guys have this where they would bring this thing to you? And at your school in the library, they would sell a bunch of like bookmarks.
8: Oh, yeah.
7: Books, and it was a big event.
8: Loved it.
7: That's what the Pro Bowl games felt like to me.
8: Remember when we were kids and you went to Pizza Hut for the Book It and you got your stars? And if you got your 5 stars, you got a personal pan pizza? That was the greatest day of my life when you filled the stars.
7: That's how I used to eat. You don't want that.
8: Bring that back.
7: You don't want that sad story, though. I read so many books just to have dinner.
3: Yeah, you don't want that sad story right now. That's not what we're here to do.
4: That's not what we're here to do. I'm sorry for your plight.
3: Yeah, you got trauma. We both have trauma. You have bald head trauma?
4: I'm a proud bald man.
3: Fair enough. Pro Bowl games are gone, which are good. Could this be that Shedeur Sanders killed the Pro Bowl?
4: I saw this take yesterday, TJ.
3: Oh, someone had it before me?
4: Oh, yeah. People have jokes. The internet moves fast, Bobby. And it was like, look, Shedeur made one Pro Bowl and they killed the games.
3: That's wild.
4: I don't know. I enjoyed the games. You didn't find them fun, entertaining? The flag football was cool. The old quarterback challenge. Remember those when we were kids? They kind of did a modified version of that. It was a fun attempt. Look, all-star games are kind of all pointless and meaningless now.
30: They don't mean the same today as they did when we were kids.
4: Exactly. And we were talking about this pre-show. I don't know if it's a generational thing. The money's too big that these guys just can't risk anything, really. Embarrassment, injury, etc. But I thought the games was kind of a fun attempt for the kids, and I didn't mind it. But the fact that it's gone, I guess, is in a way sad because the Pro Bowl used to be awesome.
30: Yeah.
3: Did it, though? Even when it was in
4: Hawaii. Man, Sean Taylor blowing up that dude was one of the greatest moments in NFL history.
30: I mean, look, when we were kids, right, and getting to watch all of these great players come together and play on the same team.
3: Yeah, like, that was fun.
30: But when you're 13 and 12, you don't know that. You just know that, you know, Peyton Manning is throwing a touchdown pass to Randy Moss.
4: Right.
30: Or, you know, like, I believe kids were, at least I was, more caught up on that aspect of it than the actual gameplay.
3: I like it that they're still going to honor the Pro Bowlers. I don't think we need to replace them now because you don't need to be replaced just to be honored. So you do have your Pro Bowlers. They get their money in their contract that they were getting their bonuses for. But I don't think anybody actually cared. Again, the Pro Bowl games were fun. But if I would compare the Pro Bowl games to what's coming up with the Olympics with flag football and NFL players possibly getting involved, I don't want my guys playing in either one of them. I don't want them playing in the flag football game. I don't want them playing in the Olympics if it's my team, because I don't want there to be any risk that one of my guys might get hurt doing that. Now, do I want to win the gold? Absolutely. Do I want all the guys from the Lions to play? Sure. Not my team. So I don't want my guys playing flag football. I don't want my guys playing Olympic flag football, because we just see what happens.
4: Yeah.
3: If Joe Burrow even thinks about watching, you stop. Like, you just stay hurt. I don't want my guys getting hurt. That's all. And then it also comes that you think about the other traditions that used to feel important that we don't really care about anymore. And you guys are with me. We're all around the same age. It used to be not just viewing where you would sit down and watch, but you would wait for a month for the slam dunk contest.
4: Yeah.
3: It was the absolute greatest thing in basketball. Bigger and better than the All-Star game. I mean, I remember Spud Webb, my favorite all-time dunk contest winner. Spud Webb winning the dunk contest because he was 4'3", and we had never seen anything like that before. I remember Dominique Wilkins. Like, that's where he became a brand, because Atlanta kind of sucked. It was Dominique. It was Doc Rivers. Atlanta kind of sucked as a team, but Dominique rushed the court and slammed harder than anybody else.
4: Man, with authority.
3: So even D. Brown, like, I can go to...
4: D. Brown!
3: Yes. It was on the cover of Sports Illustrated.
4: They put it on the bottom of his Reebok pump.
3: That all mattered then. It doesn't matter now. The same thing, I think, is going to happen to the Pro Bowl. I would say bowl games are getting there.
4: Yeah, I kind of like the idea. I don't know who had this, but play the bowl games first. Play them at the beginning of the year.
3: Talk more.
4: Play them at the beginning of the year where they actually matter.
3: But how do you get the teams for the bowl games at the beginning of the year?
4: All the bowl games are usually promised to conferences. Like, you know, a random bowl game is SEC fourth place against Big Ten fifth place.
3: Are we speculating?
4: Sure. Preseason rankings. Who cares?
3: It's too much speculation. It does feel a bit, though, when they do ACC versus SEC challenge.
4: Right.
3: So I guess you could do that type of thing in football, but then still make the money.
4: We pretty much know who's going to be good and who, like, what, bowl games feature how many, 60 teams? You pretty much know what the top 60 is going to look like, give or take a random here and there. You can offer up invites, and if someone says yes, they say yes. Let's do it at the beginning of the season, then we can really enjoy the college football year, and then boom, playoffs hit.
3: I don't mind it if we treat it like college basketball does, where we just go ACC versus SEC, Big 12 versus, because the only reason we're still having them, honestly, we all know this is money.
4: Sure.
3: There are so many. I mean, they start now. It's, the day before Thanksgiving, and they roll all the way to the national championship game.
4: It's the most wonderful time of the year. Bowl season.
3: It's crazy. So I would say bowl games are falling into that more. But I hope they get rid of the conference championship games.
4: Yeah.
3: And I know that's been talked about. If I were a team that were going to play in the playoff, and if there were two teams for sure going to play in the playoff, and you're going to stick them both in the conference championship game, I don't want to play the game. I don't want to play the game. Because... Why? Well, same reason. I don't want my guys playing flag football in the Olympics.
4: Yeah, you're going to see guys sit out conference championship games, right? If they're already kind of a lock for the playoff, even at 12 teams, 16, we're probably going to expand at some point.
3: I would sit guys, maybe not in the first quarter, but yeah, I don't want my guys getting hurt. Yeah. So the Pro Bowl's gone. Goodbye. But I think we should just have our... But then you get into Pro Bowl versus, all pro guys. And the difference was the All-Pro guys, number one, All-Pro first team, second team. The Pro Bowl guys, actually, there were more players and they actually played the game. And that was the difference where just because you were All-Pro, like that was the highest that you could achieve. But there wasn't a game. Pro Bowl, there was a game, so they'd keep adding more and more players. So there's going to be less of a difference now in All-Pro and Pro Bowl?
4: I would think so, yeah. In theory, I mean, look, when you have... All due respect to these players, they're in the NFL. TJ, I don't want to besmirch them. But when you have Shedeur Sanders has the star next to his name for last year, I mean, he was not a good quarterback. Snoop Huntley the year before,
5: Matt Jones, let's not act like he wasn't,
4: Well, was he the sixth or seventh option? Because guys...
5: Well, same with Shedeur.
4: Get hurt, they sit out. Matt Jones had a much better rookie season than Shedeur Sanders.
5: Let's put some respect
4: on Mac Jones' name. Made the playoffs.
5: Not a Pro Bowl.
3: You guys have receipts here. You guys are going dirty dog. I just gave you one. You guys keep throwing more people under.
4: It happens every year where it's like, wait, you go to their Pro Football Reference page and you're like, that guy made the Pro Bowl? Like, what happened?
3: I mean, I have the list. So just quickly, Shedeur replaced Drake May. Joe Flacco replaced Josh Allen.
4: Joe Flacco was a Pro Bowler last year. Like, what are we doing?
3: That was a... lifetime achievement Pro Bowl.
4: Congratulations.
3: Yes, congratulations.
4: You didn't break a hip Pro Bowl.
3: T. Higgins replaced Zay Flowers. I don't hate that one. Tyler Warren replaced Brock Bowers. Pro Bowl, we're all good with that.
4: Joe Flacco was 1-5, TJ, last year.
5: Didn't Philip Rivers make the Pro Bowl last year?
4: 2-8. No.

0: All right. Now we're on. Yeah.
1: They got a cousin named Cooter or Daisy or Cletus or.
2: He's
1: got
2: to own a General Lee, right?
0: You know, the General Lee, not really something you own now.
1: Yeah.
2: Well, Bubba Watson had one and he painted
0: Yeah, you
2: over.
0: Paint the top.
2: Yeah, you paint the top. Yeah, I'm saying the
0: fair
2: type
0: enough.
2: Of car.
0: Fair
2: yeah.
0: enough.
2: Yeah.
0: We can quickly drop into, should a professional athlete be allowed to go back and play college sports? And I think generally we could all say it together. The answer is no, right?
1: Not yet.
0: Yeah. I mean, the only people who think yes are basically judges in Louisiana or Texas, you know. So we're starting to see, though, now these conferences come out and go, can't do it. Here's the penalty. SEC said it. We got some pretty harsh penalties. I was reading yesterday. I was like, if you...
2: Oh, man.
0: 50% of the money. No sitting at the table making decisions with the league. Your coach is suspended 50% of the year. But here's the thing. The NCAA always loses when it goes to court. They always lose. So if they want to really press on this, they will probably lose again. So the penalty... This is from Pat Forty. He tweeted this. A half-season suspension for the head coach. The fine 50% of the sports budget. SEC voting privileges revoked on business matters, and the commissioner has latitude to apply other sanctions. Boy, that last one's hardcore. That's just, they can do whatever they want to you. So we all agree, but here is my medium warmest of takes.
2: Ooh.
0: I want there to be pros in college football.
2: You do?
0: I want every pro to come back and play college football.
2: Oh, interesting.
0: I want it to be such mayhem that they are forced to fix it and quickly, because it is not going to be fixed. We have seen a McDonald's playground slide down into college football being weird and terrible and just sad, because it doesn't need to be what we grew up at being. That is not how life works. Everything changes. But it sucks now because of the transfers, because of how NIL is handled, all of these things. The one-year transfer has really made college football not fun because we can't bond with our players.
2: It's why I've kind of checked out on college basketball recently.
0: Yes.
2: Like when we were when I was a kid, but guys stayed 3-4 years. We got to know TJ, one of your favorite college basketball players of all time, Grant Hill, was a 4-year super duper star. And we had connections to these guys, the Michigan players, guys that went to Syracuse, Georgetown. We got to know them and know their games. We were excited for them coming back next year and looking forward to, you know, just speculating on how they were going to play in the tournament and what their pro draft prospects were going to be like. And then all the one and dones happened and you're just like, I don't know who any of these guys are. I have no connection, even though they wear the same jersey that I, you know, grew up rooting for.
0: At Arkansas, those were our guys because we didn't have a sports team, a pro sports team.
2: Yeah. Right.
0: And so I think
2: Big Nasty.
0: It needs to be so terribly run and organized, and everybody needs to be so angry that a change has to be forced, because a change, they've tried, they've almost got some legislation. They can't get everybody to vote because they always try to pork belly some odd things in it as well. I think it has to go so wrong. That's the only time anything ever gets fixed.
2: So you want chaos.
0: It has to be.
2: Until it blows up.
0: It
2: and then
0: never gets fixed until there's total chaos.
2: Yeah, I'm looking at the operating budget for LSU football last year. You guys want to guess what this is? You talk about the 50% fine if they were to play one of these guys.
0: Go.
2: $51 million, the football budget in LSU.
0: That's your salary here. Can you imagine that?
2: Yeah, that was between us.
0: No, but I'm saying that's a lot. That's how I know that's a lot, because I know that's your salary here.
2: Again,
0: yeah.
2: I thought that was an off-air conversation.
0: Yeah, we hate pros in college. LSU is really the face now. And is it a surprise that LSU is being run by Lane Kiffin? Is that a surprise?
2: Well,
0: I mean, I mean, he goes there.
2: Jay Feli, once a Raider, always a Raider. They kind of play by their own rules.
0: He's the Pied Piper of... just trouble. He's the Pied Piper of like fun trouble.
2: Like, you know, fun trouble.
0: Yeah,
2: Wayne is your fun uncle who like sneaks you beer when you're 12.
1: Right.
2: You know what I mean?
0: So I hate it.
1: And cannot get understand why you're mad. Your mom gets mad at.
2: Yeah, and you're just like, Wayne, come on, cut it out. You know what I mean?
1: It's the big deal.
2: Teaching you how to drive at 10.
0: There he is. We all hate it, but I feel that it needs to happen even worse, because it's got to get fixed, and they're not fixing it as is. They're just trying to Band-Aid it, and those Band-Aids are falling off like you just got in the shower with it on. They're falling off like that quickly. So that's

0: that. Another one is Bill Belichick. He's going to play this week. Week zero of college football is this weekend. So it's year two at North Carolina. 1 to 10, 10 meaning you totally care. How much do you care, former Patriots lover?
1: Yes, love Bill. Everything he did for the team that I root for X amount of years. A lot of winning, TJ.
2: Yes.
1: Put up a statue. It should have a gold jacket already. I am less than zero interested in North Carolina football.
0: Really?
1: Yeah.
0: What about you, TJ?
2: I got so many teams, Bobby. I just don't have the capacity to take on another one right now. So,
1: well, you just took on, Bobby, you may have missed it. TJ is now a diehard Oregon football fan.
3: Really?
1: And so, Jay Felling, breaking news.
4: I haven't been here for a while.
1: Diehard Oregon fan over there, TJ Jefferson. So asking him to root for the Tar Heels probably is a bit.
0: And I don't even know if you need to root. Are you interested? I am interested for one more season. He went 4-8 last year. It was a fun story. Greatest NFL coach of all time takes a college team.
2: Was it a fun story, though? It seemed like a lot of people were cracking a lot of jokes.
0: But that's fun to me.
2: Okay, well,
0: it doesn't have to be like a wholesome story.
2: I like your style. I see where you're coming from. Yeah.
1: They're playing TCU this weekend.
0: In Dublin.
1: Which is pretty awesome.
0: College football overseas does not make sense to me. Because NFL-wise, I could see where you could bond with an NFL team.
1: Right.
2: Yeah.
0: College football, there are so many schools. And also college football is based on where you grew up or where you went to school or where your dad went to school. In Dublin, they don't care.
2: There's no real attachment.
0: Yeah, I feel that Bill Belichick going 4-8 last year, if he doesn't have 7 wins this year, I think he probably says, hey, I'm going to go ahead and call it. They're going to let him call it. And he's probably going to step away. But it'll be interesting. Is it still novel? No. I think a little bit some of that shine of Bill Belichick being the greatest coach ever.
1: You think this is tainting the legacy a little bit?
0: I think it's, we'll call it acute tanking. Because what will happen is Michael Jordan on the Wizards. We can do all these where you're going to ruin your legacy. But Brett Favre is a great Packer, regardless of what happened. Right. Belichick is the greatest coach of all time. It's just going to take about 3 years to fully wash it off.
1: Does it make you think that it was all Tom Brady?
0: No, it doesn't. It makes me think that Tom Brady probably wouldn't have been Tom Brady without the exact coaching style of Bill Belichick.
1: Agree.
0: I do a podcast for the NFL with Matt Cassel, and who was under Brady, obviously came in when Brady was out. Sure. And he talks a lot about that dynamic, and he thinks that it's very much those two were together at the right time, the right place, and they worked together wonderfully. And he talks about how Tom Brady would take coaching as good as anybody on the team and how hard Bill Belichick was as a coach. And what's funny to me is when talking with other Patriots, just through Matt, is that once Tom left, and Tom was the example on that team of, hey, you're the best player and you also take coaching wonderfully. Like that once Tom left, they didn't have that anymore. And so Belichick really wasn't able to coach them as hard because there wasn't the main guy going, I'll be coached hard. Everybody else can too.
3: Yeah.
0: So I think it was the perfect mix. But
3: great.
0: All right, Bill Belichick, we don't care. Is that what we're saying?
2: Very high register.
1: Kind of high register.
2: Go on the run, we'll care.
1: Yep.
0: They will not go on a run, so we will not care.
4: That's so true.
0: Ian Rappaport's coming up. I love Ian Rappaport. ESPN, NFL Network Insider, the go-to guy. If there's somebody I'm going to read, it's Ian. We will come back with Ian Rappaport in just a second. I'm Bobby Bones, in for Rich Eisen. Thank you, guys.
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6: From the Cromwell Weather Center, I'm Jeff Daly. Bright sunshine today and a high of 88. Tonight will be clear with a low of 66. Tomorrow, sunshine and a high of 86. Clear tomorrow night, down to 63. Saturday is sunny with a high of 90. And then on Sunday, heating up, mostly sunny at 93. Hotter still for Monday and Tuesday with highs remaining in the mid-90s.
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7: 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Ian Rappaport, co-host of The Insiders on NFL Network, ESPN Plus. Let's go to the Pro Bowl for a second. Obviously, they're not doing the games now. They're just going to recognize the players. What do you think, Ian? Good move?
8: You know, I never really watched the Pro Bowl, if we're being totally honest.
9: Thank you, Ian.
8: So I don't know that it really affects my life very much. I think they tried. You know, I've been to some Pro Bowls. It was surely a fascinating experience. Not a lot of people trying, not a lot of people playing hard. One or two guys would try to play hard, and you're like, what are you doing? And it's just like, also guys aren't really in shape, and there's always freaked me out about, like, would a guy get an injury or not? So, probably the right decision. I mean, it wasn't a good game. I think the flag football attempt was a really good effort, a really good answer. I think they tried. They really tried. And, like, flag football is obviously having a moment. So that was a really good thought. I just don't know that players want to work out after and, like, try hard after taking off for 3 weeks. Like, that just leads to their bodies feeling terrible. And it's just like, I don't know who needs it. And if there's an opportunity to cut it, like, cut it. Should be honored, should still have Pro Bowlers. Like, I really like that players are Pro Bowlers. Like, I like all of it. Just not the game part of it. So probably the right decision.
7: Patrick Mahomes continues to hit all of his rehab checkpoints. I don't really see it. I don't know what that means even, except I feel like he's getting healthier. But how much of this is propaganda? How much of this is Patrick Mahomes is going to be ready to go week one?
8: Yeah, I mean, it feels like Patrick Mahomes is going to be ready to go week one. I was there in Kansas City, one of the last training camp practices, and I was there with Brian Baldinger, and like, I really could not believe, honestly, how good he looked. I was sort of told going in, like, he's going to look good. He's doing a lot of things. I'm like, okay. He looked not good, but great. You know, is he 100% speed-wise? Like, can he do everything? Like, I don't know. But, like, you know, 8 or 9 months off an ACL, he's doing everything in practice. And he looks like Mahomes. Like, you know, might they have to rely on the run game a little more? Like, maybe. But I thought he looked great. And, you know, the Chiefs are very, very good, like, from a health and safety standpoint. They have a great athletic training staff. They have really good medical situation. Their players do very, very well. I just, I trust them to make the right decision. I do think there's a pretty good chance he's out there.
7: This is going to be an elementary question, but can the Chiefs be good this year?
8: It should be good. I mean, I think some of it depends on, you know, draft wise, you know, where, how quickly can some of these guys come in and hit the ground running? You know, I mean, they got two first rounders who are on defense. You know, they got Mansoor Delay and they got Woods. Woods sounds like he's had a really good camp. Peter Woods from Clemson. Delane was injured some, but is healthy now and is like a crazy talent. If those guys come in and start, I think they're going to be, you know, really good. And like, remember, it's the Chiefs. So if their defense is, let's say, top 12, like, they're probably going deep into the playoffs, really, just because of what they can do on offense. I think the receiving core will be fine as well.
7: Injuries. Jamar Chase's knee. What have you heard about that?
8: Sounds like a mild hyperextension. Probably scared him a little bit. But I think overall he's going to be okay.
7: 53-man roster cuts are going to happen. Anybody that you're hearing that probably will be surprised by that gets cut?
8: You know, I haven't heard a ton of that. I think what has happened more and more is teams feel like their guys are, might not be making, they shop them much earlier. Like, they have a good idea. And so, like, in, you know, March, those guys get traded. In June, those guys get traded. I mean, there'll be some trades, don't get me wrong. But I don't know that there's going to be a lot where you're like, I can't believe this guy was traded. Every year, there's maybe one or two. I just don't get the chance. I don't get the sense there's, like, just a, you know, a huge amount of starters who are going to get cut. Because, you know, guys know the landscape. A lot of time, guys want to stay with, you know, the team they're with and will take pay cuts. So, like, I don't know, there's going to be a ton of surprises coming.
7: Help me read between the lines here, because we would see this a bit, and even going back to Jamar Chase, when a star player says he's fine, got it, no problem, but then misses practice the next day, how are we supposed to feel about that?
8: I mean, players are generally terrible sources on their own injuries. You know, I mean, I've had it happen a bunch back when I used to cover the Patriots hanging out in locker rooms. It's like, you know, you'd ask the guy on his way out, like, how's your knee? I'm good, man. I'm good. No problem. And then he'd be like out for the season. You're like, oh, okay. Players are terrible sources. Now, this one, from what my understanding, I feel confident that he's going to be okay. But I'm just saying, in general, a player saying he's okay doesn't always mean that he's just going to be fine. Like, it means probably no long-term injury, which is my sense on this one too.
7: Are there any teams that maybe would try to trade a player now that we would know, because, again, going back to the cuts, that they think they may have to cut them?
8: I think a lot, yeah. And that's really what's going on today, tomorrow, and Saturday is, you know, I think it's Saturday will probably be a big trade day. You know, you'll get players who, you know, some you've heard of even, you know, who get traded for a 6th-round pick, and you're like, all right, this guy wasn't going to make the team. And you had two teams vying for him, so it's a 6th-rounder, not a 7. You know, most of these trades will be like player for 7th-rounder for depth. I don't know if there's going to be a lot of starters, you know, unless it's a situation where a player wants a new contract. But I don't know if there's going to be a lot of starters traded. Maybe one or two, but certainly doesn't seem like that many to me.
7: I'd like to know the vibe on Kyler Murray now that he is the starter and up in Minnesota, how they're feeling about that.
8: No, I think they're feeling okay and pretty optimistic. You know, Kyler's an interesting one because he's a flyer on a quarterback who's cheap because the Cardinals are playing, but he's still young. And so I think, you know, if he goes out there and plays average, let's say he's the 16th best quarterback, you know, they're going to be pretty good. Defense is good. Brian Flores does a great job. Kevin O'Connell has always put his quarterback in position to succeed. And this is, you know, maybe what they kind of should have done with Sam Darnold, which is take a flyer on a quarterback. If he hits, extend him on like a 3-year deal. And like, there's your guy. And you can stop wandering in the wilderness looking for a quarterback for the next several years. I mean, that's all anyone wants is you just want an answer. And, you know, there's a chance that Kyler Murray is the answer for them. And I think that would be great for all parties.
7: What about down in Atlanta where we got the dual lefties? Who's going to be quarterback? Who's going to be healthy?
8: It's not really who's going to be healthy, but it's really just who seizes the job. So you had, you know, Tua Tagovailoa with a big time head start. You know, really someone who I think a lot of people thought would earn the job. He's had an up and down camp. Maybe gotten better the last couple of days, but up and down camp. And then you have Michael Penix Jr., who, you know, they really thought they were going to be taking it slow with. And then because Tua maybe hasn't performed like you wanted, you know, you get Penix, he passes physical, he's in, you know, full team practices, and all of a sudden he has a chance at the starting job. Now, he's not going to play in their final preseason game, so he kind of misses that opportunity. But, like, if Tua goes out and really struggles, then I think the door is wide open. Now, if Tua goes out and plays well, then maybe you say, all right, hit the pause button for a little bit. But, you know, I think the Falcons' quarterback battle is probably more open than you'd really want.
7: What about ODB? Will he be on the Giants roster?
8: Got a chance. I think tonight, you know, whenever they play, is it tonight or Friday? Whenever it is. You know, he goes out and has a good game. I think he's probably on the roster. You know, the Calvin Austin injury helped. Hate to see it because Austin was having a nice camp, but that helped. Probably created a spot. You know, it doesn't have to be a receiver. It could be someone else. But Odell has been really good, kind of been what they wanted. A good performance, I think, really solidifies him making the Giants, which would be, you know, really just a great outcome. Really would.
7: Great pivot, because I accidentally asked about one of my favorite rappers from the 90s, yes. Old Dirty Bastard.
10: Rest in peace.
7: Yeah, rest in peace, Old Dirty Bastard. I said ODB thinking, hey, Dirty, baby, I got your money, don't you worry. Oh, Ian's going back to the...
10: Yes!
7: There he is.
10: Okay.
7: Maybe I didn't even know you had that right there.
10: Yeah, boy!
7: As soon as I asked...
10: That was awesome.
7: I wonder...
10: What is the story? How did you get that?
7: Yeah, what...
8: one of my buddies was over watching football... And I go upstairs and I see him leave my office and I'm like, oh, okay. He was like taking a peek, I guess. And he put it in my background. And then the next time I was on, I think McAfee or something, he was like, do you see anything in your background? I'm like, no. And I look and there it is. One of the classics. One of the classic MTV segments.
10: That's amazing.
8: So anyway, I'm a fan as well. I've seen Wu-Tang in concert twice. The most amazing show of all time. They're unbelievable. So yeah, rest in peace, ODB.
10: That's amazing.
7: Maybe I was supposed to mix up Odell Beckham Jr. and ODB just to get that story.
10: That's what I'm saying.
8: There you go.
7: Got it.
8: Never know what you're going to get.
7: Got that as
10: Giants play Friday, Ian.
8: Friday, there you go. Obviously, I was paying close attention.
7: The Texans almost, you could say, won it all with a great defense. Almost, maybe not close enough. But man, they were so elite defensively. What do they expect from C.J. Stroud this year?
8: I think they still really believe in C.J. Stroud. You know, he didn't play well at the end of last year, but look, we'll see. But by all accounts, he has had a really, really good training camp. Like, the C.J. Stroud we saw as a rookie and the flashes that we've seen since are a really, really good quarterback. I mean, he seems like he's in a really good place. There's been some discussion about the contract. We'll see on that. But, I mean, he sounds like he is primed to have a really big year. Now, the Texans' defense is pretty awesome, and I expect them to be awesome again. They are just, I mean, they're awesome. Like, they've drafted well. They are ferocious. They are nasty. Matt Burke, their defensive coordinator, has done an unbelievable job coordinating their defense and calling the plays. Like, they are really good. I don't see why they, you know, shouldn't be one of the – let's say 8 or 10 teams has a chance to win the Super Bowl.
7: I've got two final questions. I want to go to Miami. I don't know. They just reached out to me recently and asked me to play wide receiver. So I think they don't have a lot happening there on the outside. But can Malik Willis succeed without weapons?
8: You know, I think it'll be a challenging year. I think the coaching staff is pretty good. And so, you know, they'll be well coached. Like, do they have enough firepower? Like, you know, they're taking a historic cap hit. They clearly are viewing this as a rebuilding year. You know, I would say they have a chance to be okay, but there is a chance that they are not. Now, it's a great year to have an early pick, and they're just taking their medicine. Like, you know, Chris Greer did some good things as the GM, but, you know, it's fair to say, like, their cap situation was a mess. They spent all sorts of money in weird places. Quarterback contract turned out to be a disaster. Like, they're in a little bit of cap hell right now, and they're taking it all this year. So I think whatever happens, the most important thing is them setting themselves up to have a really good 2027 and 2028.
7: So we saw him go from the backup at Green Bay, and now he's in Miami. But if we go to the greatest backup in TikTok history, in preseason history, that would be Joe Milton. Is there any chance Joe Milton has a life kind of like this?
8: You know, there is a chance. I've sort of learned in my illustrious career that preseason is different. I mean, it just is different. And there's been a bunch of players who shine in the preseason. I'm like, man, if this guy ever got a chance. And you're like, you know what? Coaches know. Now for Joe Milton, he is incredibly talented and he's obviously not playing because he's behind Dak. But like, if he's stuck behind Dak for however many years Dak wants to play and then ended up as a starter, like that'd be a great outcome. We'll see. We'll see what he is. The talent is clearly there. He has impressed when he's had the opportunity. The arm strength is wild. But I don't know. I don't know. We'll see what he ends up being. But I'm curious as well. I really am.
7: Ian, you're the man. I really appreciate the time.
8: All right. Good hanging, man. Take care. Thanks, guys.
10: Thanks, Ian. See you.
7: The great Ian Rappaport. Here's what I want to do in the next segment.
10: It's your show, Bobby.
7: It's not my show. And I was just texting Rich, by the way.
10: Oh.
7: Yeah. I didn't mean to name drop.
10: Wow.
7: You guys heard of him?
10: Rich Eisen. Let me pick that up real
7: Rich
10: quick.
7: Rich Eisen. Hey. Yeah, name drop here. But it's not my show, just for the record. It is Rich's show, but I would like to tell you, our number is 844-204-RICH. What I would like to talk about in a minute, in the next segment is, what team does everybody think is going to suck that actually might be pretty good?
10: Oh.
7: And so, if you're listening right now, or you're watching, I would love for you to call. Say it. What team is everyone going, no chance? And that's why I brought up Miami. And they're actually going to be pretty good. We will do that and more next. Bobby Bones in for Rich Eisen today.
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14: I'm Jeff Nally with a market update on the Cromwell Ag Radio Network at the Chicago Board of Trade. It's been a stronger market throughout the day today. The wheat market went from early gains in the single digits to now between 23 cents and 38 and a quarter cents a bushel higher. Soybeans between 13 and 3 quarters and 19 cents a bushel higher. And the corn market between 8.5 and 12.5 cents a bushel stronger. In the product market today, soybean oil futures are down. Crude oil prices have dropped off by the world standard and the U.S. standard as well. We're a penny to 30 cents down in soybean oil. Soybean meal, $6.50 to $7.60 higher. Rice is higher and cotton futures are also higher. Live cattle trading in the October contracts down 90 cents at 210.05. Feeder cattle, October, $1.65 lower at 311.67. Lean hog futures in the December, 45 cents higher at 70.80, 100. At the Board of Trade, December corn, we're up 12 and 3 quarters at 536 and a quarter. March up 12, 550 and a quarter a bushel. Soybeans in the November up 19 at 1256 and 3 quarters. The March market is up 19 and a quarter, 1277 and a half. December wheat up 30 and a quarter, 741 and a half. I'm Jeff Nally.
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6: From the Cromwell Weather Center, I'm Jeff Daly. Bright sunshine today and a high of 88. Tonight will be clear with a low of 66. Tomorrow, sunshine and a high of 86. Clear tomorrow night, down to 63. Saturday is sunny with a high of 90. And then on Sunday, heating up, mostly sunny at 93. Hotter still for Monday and Tuesday, with highs remaining in the mid-90s.
2: Scores tied, top of the seventh. The closer is coming in. So who are you going to trust to bring you the action? 102.7 The Game. 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
21: Sneaker game is always on fire.
7: You guys have some for me, because we're going to do teams that probably aren't going to be good, but they might be good.
21: I like this.
7: Could surprise everybody.
21: I like this game.
7: By the way, I'm Bobby Bones. Call us. We'd love for you to hop in. 844. Sorry.
21: Where is it?
7: My right eye doesn't work. Okay. I'm going to be honest with you.
21: No, I get it. 804 is...
7: No, it's 844.
21: Like East Central Virginia.
7: Okay. Yeah. If you're in East Central Virginia, this is our number locally. 844-204-RICH. You know how many numbers I have for all my shows? I'm sorry about that.
21: No.
7: I said Old Dirty Bastard was playing for the Giants, okay?
21: That I really enjoyed.
7: Teams that probably won't be good, that might be good. You go first, Chris.
21: I don't know. I was listening to a fantasy pod this morning, TJ, and I'll call them out. The Fantasy Footballers, they're friends of ours. And he was really hyping up Garrett Wilson. And I'm like, the Jets have been losers for 50 years, aside from like that one season and a couple years with Mark Sanchez. Geno Smith looked pretty good the other day.
22: Oh, no.
23: I just heard a glass shatter.
21: And Garrett Wilson, you could probably get really good value on him in your fantasy draft, and he might be a top seven wide receiver this year.
7: Did you do 40 seconds in high register there? Was that a record?
21: It was high.
7: It was 40.
21: It was high. I think everyone expects the Jets to be terrible. I think they want to be terrible to get a top five quarterback next year. But, you know, Miami doesn't look great. And, you know, of course, Buffalo and New England are kind of in their own thing. But could the Jets win 7 or 8 games this year? Probably.
0: I would say probably not, but maybe.
21: Right?
0: Yeah.
21: This fits in the construct of this segment.
0: Yes, I agree. Okay. Yes, that fits in the construct of this segment.
21: You know what I mean? I mean, Geno Smith, like, you never know.
0: TJ.
23: I hadn't thought about this until the second that you mentioned
0: That's
23: it.
0: That's what I do.
23: A second ago. Can I pick a team that we think is going to be bad and is going to be bad?
0: Not quite, but you know what? We're just three dudes talking, so go for it.
21: Yeah, I mean, sure.
23: All right, well, based upon the fact that the Cleveland Browns announced Deshaun Watson as their quarterback, even though statistically Shador has had better preseason numbers, tells me something. Tells me they don't want to win football.
21: They don't want to win any games.
23: So, and it tells me that my nephew Archibald Jefferson Manning,
21: they really want Arch Manning,
23: is someone who's on their radar. And I think they think by starting Watson, that's going to help them ensure the fact that my nephew goes there and therefore buying me a boat in the future. That's a story for another day, Bobby. We won't have to get into it now. But yeah, I think the Browns, people think they're going to be bad and they are going
7: to. Man, I hate to do this. Bad. I hate to counter you on this. I think the Browns are going to be better than we think. And it's only because of schedule. Can I just read you the schedule?
21: Sure.
23: Please.
21: And just, they have a lot of talent, too.
7: Defensively, they're going to be great.
21: I really like a lot of their skill position guys. They hit on both rookie receivers.
23: Right, let's see what they just got here.
7: And I hate... I don't want to be...
21: Honestly, they should bring Joe Flacco back.
7: Yeah, yes, correct. Okay. At Jacksonville. That could be a win.
21: Oh.
7: I didn't say it would, but that's one they could win. Guys, they have a great defense.
21: Okay.
7: It's not like they are, we'll call it anti-elite on both sides. They have a pretty good offensive line. Okay, Jags. Tampa Bay. They're at Tampa Bay. Maybe. There's two maybes.
21: We don't know what Tampa's going to look like this year.
7: Versus Carolina. Maybe. We're looking at possibly 1-2 or 2-1 here.
21: Okay.
7: Pittsburgh. Maybe. That's four maybes right
21: four,
7: there.
21: Four maybes.
23: You know how the rivalry goes.
7: Let's go to the Jets. Maybe.
21: Right?
7: They're possibly 2-3 or 3-2 at this point. They're going to lose to Baltimore. The Titans. Maybe.
21: I was going to put the Titans on this list too.
7: Yeah. Pittsburgh again at New Orleans. I'm just saying, and I think the over-under was like 5, 5.5. I think they can win 6 or 7 games. They're playing the Giants. Who knows? They're playing Las Vegas. Maybe. I'm just saying the Browns may not be as terrible as they hope they're going to be as well.
21: Did this segment just turn into higher register? Hit it.
1: It's the Rich Eisen Show's
21: could be
1: higher register.
21: Maybe.
1: Sing of the week.
21: Maybe.
7: I am going to do the Saints.
21: We got to add your maybe to that.
7: I think Tyler Shuck really showed the last third of the season last year that he actually could be something.
23: Okay. Oh, Bobby, you'll know we're high on the
21: Saints.
23: We're
21: big on Shuck in this this room.
7: He played in college for 13 years. Pretty cool. Got a solid
23: he's got that experience.
7: Yes.
23: He got that grown man strength, Bobby.
7: He does.
23: You know, everyone else is out here 21 years old. He's 37.
7: They're also playing in the NFC South, which means you don't have to be a juggernaut to really like suddenly find yourself in the mix and playing meaningful games in December. So I think the Saints could be that team that wins 7, 8 games.
23: Maybe.
7: This whole segment's high register.
23: Yeah, exactly.
21: How do we feel about Arizona?
7: I don't.
21: You don't feel anything about Arizona?
7: No, okay. There's no feeling.
21: Is it just the heat, the ungodly 117 degrees?
7: It's just, they're not even a real team.
21: Interesting.
7: Yeah, I know.
21: Rich had Jacoby Brissett on, what was the list yesterday? The top five maybe surprises, surprising players this year or something. Just, I don't know.
7: I feel like they drafted really high. They got an excellent running back that hopefully we're going to see.
21: At some point.
7: Yeah, catch and run. I just feel like Arizona, to me, they've been such a loser for so long that I don't consider them at all. Where Las Vegas is interesting, you could put them in.
21: I was actually going to bring them up next.
7: I mean, expectations are so low, but why?
21: I mean, Mendoza Mania.
7: Yeah.
21: I just think that this guy, He's special, and I think he's got whatever that it quality is. Like, he's kind of got it. Really curious to see what the actual deal is with the Ashton Jeanty injury. But Brock Bowers is super elite, TJ. I mean, God, he's so good. Mm-hmm. If they could just get a receiver, I would have liked to seen them in on maybe the Kayshon Booty mini sweepstakes that went on this week, and he ends up in Houston. But
7: Max Crosby, still there.
21: Yeah, and I think Max seems rejuvenated.
7: Tyler Linderbaum, like, they actually have
21: right.
7: Folks.
21: They have improved the roster, and obviously a big upgrade over at head coach this season. And so, I don't know. They're kind of sneaky. Maybe they won't be as bad.
7: The other one that I feel like
21: 6-7 wins
7: a bit of a sneak is just because we've seen consistency from John Harbaugh, and you're talking about the Giants,
23: the G-man.
7: So if they can keep their quarterback out of the tent.
23: That's a big if, Bobby.
7: That is a bit. Well, this is all ifs, right? this segment's basically.
21: Oh, man, yeah, August 27th is nothing but ifs.
7: I know. It's just John Harbaugh is the only reason I think they could be a little bit better because John Harbaugh was consistently pretty good.
21: I'm gonna zag on that in 10 seconds.
7: That's fine. So we got the Giants, the Raiders, the Jets. No Titans though.
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25: Coming at you with your Cromwell Media News, I'm Veronica. The owners of the former Texas Gas Company building have been issued a deadline to sell, develop, or demolish the property. The Owensboro Property Maintenance Code Enforcement Board issued the order last Wednesday over many property maintenance violations. The city of Owensboro could force a demolition if no action is taken by September of 2029. Governor Andy Beshear ordered for flags to be lowered in honor of Dolly Parton until sunset September 1st. Parton died at the age of 80 August 25th, 2026. In August of 2024, Governor Beshear gave Dolly Parton the honor of being a Kentucky colonel, the highest Kentucky honor that can be bestowed to a civilian. Andrew Kyle Lee was arrested and booked into the Vanderburgh County Jail after being pulled over for speeding. Officers found a firearm and methamphetamine in the vehicle with a child present. He faces drug and neglect charges at this time. Character actor Tim Curry passed away yesterday, August 25th, 2026, at the age of 80. Known for his roles as Dr. Frankenfurter in the Rocky Horror Picture Show, Mr. Hector the Concierge in Home Alone 2, and Wadsworth and Clue, Curry was a prominent member in the theater community and will be missed. Concluding your Cromwell Media News, I'm Veronica.
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6: From the Cromwell Weather Center, I'm Jeff Nally. Bright sunshine today and a high of 88. Tonight will be clear with a low of 66. Tomorrow, sunshine and a high of 86. Clear tomorrow night, down to 63. Saturday is sunny with a high of 90. And then on Sunday, heating up, mostly sunny at 93. Hotter still for Monday and Tuesday, with highs remaining in the mid-90s.
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5: 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He's calling me. 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
2: 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Earlier on the show, NFL Network insider Ian Rappaport. Coming up, college football insider for The Athletic, Stuart Mandel. Actor and musician Nick Jonas. And now, sitting in for Rich, it's Bobby Bones.
5: Hey, everybody. I'm Bobby. Let's welcome in all my friends here today that are making me look halfway decent. The great Chris Brockman. Chris,
6: how are you? Hey, Bobby. Great to see you, man.
5: And TJ Jefferson. How are you, my friend?
7: I'm great, man. How you doing?
5: I'm okay. TJ just told me to say my name more.
7: Oh.
5: Well, Bobby Bones. That is right. For everybody that's on the phone, I want to talk to you. Do not hang up, please. I just want to say that we will come to you in a second. I promise you. Or my name's not Bobby Bones.
3: Bobby Bones.
5: Thank you. All right, we're going to bring on college football editor-in-chief for The Athletic and co-host of The Audible, Stuart Mandel. And college football's back. Yeah. Yes, this is my favorite. When he posts an article, I am on it. I'm a subscriber. I get the little thing on my phone that goes, your $6.99 has now been charged. And part of that reason, Stuart, is because of you. Thank you for coming on.
8: Thank you for having me. I can probably get you a better deal than that.
5: Now, right. That's how we... 10% off, though, that's 60 cents.
3: Friends of the program.
5: Okay, let's talk first of all about the Big Ten and the SEC taking a stand as far as pro players in college. Where does this end up shaking out?
8: Yeah, it's an interesting window into what the college football might look like going forward. If the NCAA can't enforce any of its rules, even one that seems so common sense as this, you know, judge after judge after court striking them down, maybe we see conferences take it into their own hands. Without getting too into the weeds on legal things, there is a wide opinion that a conference can make more stringent rules. Because it's not like, okay, if these guys that were going to play for LSU can't play in the SEC, they do have other options, right? Which is a lot different than the NCAA saying you can't play anywhere.
5: So do we think this is all going back to court again for the 100th time?
8: Mm-hmm. Well, it's hard to keep track of all the different court cases out there. But I think the thing that football has going forward, if they want to keep these NFL players off the field, is the season's about to start. And in fact, the teams that are playing this weekend have to lock in their rosters by Friday. LSU's playing next weekend, so they'd have to lock in theirs by next Friday. And as long as there's motions and appeals and all, like, the clock might just run out.
5: Because it is the SEC and the Big Ten that we're seeing right now really draw a line in the sand, is there a chance that a MAC school or a Sun Belt school could go, hey, all you pro guys, you can come play with us?
8: Yeah, possibly. Right now, that injunction in Louisiana that allowed those guys to be eligible is still in effect. And those guys could, as of now, play college football. Just can't play it right now in the SEC, Big Ten, and actually the Big 12 put in a similar rule. In fact, the Big 12 extends to all sports, not just football or basketball. So you had the Big Ten go first, and theirs is specific to the NFL. And then the SEC said NFL, NBA, WNBA, and the Big 12 said we'll top that and say any sport. You can't come back if you've signed a contract.
5: So what if you have, and we can Chris Winky this, what if you've played baseball and you want to come and play football?
8: That, I believe, is still an NCAA rule that you're allowed to do that. So I don't think there's any reason why the conferences would be against that. You know, I think of Russell Wilson back in the day, played like 3 years of minor league baseball while also playing college football. And I don't think that's changed. So the concern is a football player who went to the NFL, went through camp, played in preseason games, and by the way, has had access, that means, for all these months to, you know, best of the best coaching and training, coming back and playing against 18-year-olds.
5: My theory earlier was we need absolute chaos for there to be real change. We flirted with change. None has actually happened. We've got close to litigation. We saw Saban testifying. But it's like, let all the pros play. Let everybody go crazy. And then we will finally actually get what we want as change, because it's going to get so bad. Poke a hole in my theory, please.
8: I mean, first of all, we've already had, right, like pure chaos. We had at one point this summer a guy was going to play for Texas Tech after being caught gambling on his own team. So, I you know, if the case to Congress is help, we're screwed, right, I think we're there. The challenge that the conferences and the NCAA have had is that these bills keep getting close to the getting up for vote. And then because politics is politics, somebody will get in the way and say, well, I'm not voting for this unless you take care of my state or do this pet thing. And that's why I've always thought it's very unrealistic to think Congress is going to save you. I think at some point they're going to have to acknowledge that, hey, we have to negotiate these things with the players, right? We have to have some form of collective bargaining, but colleges have been avoiding that like the plague to this point, hoping Congress will just step in and say, no, you have the right to make your own rules and you don't have to do that.
5: Another wild theory that I'd love to share with you, if you to poke a hole in, is that I say it's not so much NIL money anymore, or facilities, or even coaches. To actually win, you need a great local judge to allow you to win. Your thoughts?
8: Yeah, I think there's some truth to that. You know, we have seen that in isolated. I mean, Trinidad Chambliss could win the Heisman, right? Ole Miss, right? He could be the best quarterback in the country this year. And he wasn't supposed to be eligible. You know, he found a judge that was very sympathetic in Mississippi to this medical issue he had in Division II 4 years ago. And so, you know, some of these things are involving kind of peripheral guys. That's involving one of the best players in the country. So, yes, I think... I mean, I joke that, you know, the next frontier is going to be, you don't like a call in the game, you know, you think the refs had it out for you, take that to court.
5: I was reading your latest article where you were talking about the Big Ten and the SEC basically saying, if the NCAA can't control eligibility, we'll just do it ourselves. But do you think this at all leans to what has often been speculated, we'll do it ourselves means we'll just go and start our own super conference type situation?
8: Yeah, there's certainly that notion out there. I mean, the SEC has really been the one talking the most publicly about trying to just do self-governance. I think that a lot of people think that's kind of unrealistic, but they have insisted to this point, no talk of a breakaway. I think some of that's going to be played out on the field. You know, the reality is, and people don't want to necessarily hear this, that the SEC and Big Ten schools are playing in a different tier financially, competitively so far in the college football playoff than most of the ACC and Big 12. Miami obviously showed they can break through that. And so if that continues, like the playoff might get bigger, probably will get bigger, and just continues to be dominated by these two conferences, at some point do they say, yeah, we don't really need the other conferences. We can just have our own national championship.
5: What is your expectation for Bill Belichick this season?
8: Oof. Not good. Not good. I mean, it's been a nonstop soap opera there, obviously. His son, the defensive coordinator, is on medical leave right now. The GM, Mike Lombardi, is being investigated. They took an interesting approach to roster building, which was in this age of teams getting older and bringing in very experienced portal guys. They went young. And so they're going to trot out there on Saturday with the second least experienced roster in the country, which doesn't seem ideal. And they're also playing a tougher schedule than last year. You know, they went 4-8 against a relatively manageable ACC schedule. They're going to have to play Miami and Notre Dame this year and a couple other pretty notable teams. So I don't see it being better than 4-8, but, you know, I'm always happy to be proven wrong.
5: There are a couple things I think about that set new precedents. And the first time a guy ran a 4-minute mile after forever, then everybody ran one. When Adrian Peterson tears his ACL and comes back basically a day later, and everyone now felt like they could get healthier and go quicker. Indiana, Cignetti comes in, is really great year one, wins a national title year two. And now I think everybody's comparing whomever they're hiring to, is this a next Cignetti? Do you think this is now going to be the culture of hiring new coaches and that's the comparison?
8: I think he's a unicorn. I mean, we may be looking at one of the all-time great coaches, and there aren't a lot of those floating out there. I do think what they showed, though, is the wisdom of hiring guys who have won consistently at stop after stop. And it doesn't matter that that was, you know, D3, D2, whatever it may be. UCLA just made a very similar hire in Bob Chesney, who actually followed Kurt Cignetti at James Madison and took them to the playoff. But he, before that, had won at D3 and D2 and FCS. And for me personally, that's more impressive to, or more indicative of a guy's ability to lead a program at the highest level than hot defensive coordinator X, or guy who became a group of five coach, had a couple good years, and is already moving up to a power conference school.
5: Indiana's ranked sixth in the first AP poll of this year. At six, is that something Cignetti can look at and go, look at the disrespect?
8: Probably. I mean, he's, as I learned doing a big story on him this spring, like, that's his thing. He will find any sort of snub to go out there and try to kick the team's ass. And I mean, look, sixth is a lot better than Indiana's ever been in the preseason before. But he has a right to say we finished the season number one and perfect, and they're saying, yeah, we can't do that again. They're behind two teams in the Big Ten in Ohio State and Oregon that they beat last year, Oregon twice. So yeah, I would think he'll use that as motivation.
5: We have Stuart Mandel on with us talking college football. I just like to throw a team at you, and you tell me their ceiling, and then

0: still get them in the playoff.
1: I do want to go to Oregon next because I think Dan Lanning has got the reputation of, man, just hasn't won the big one. But, man, his big ones are always like in the Final Four or Ohio State. Like, they've been the really, really big ones. Oregon, are they set up to win it this year?
0: Yeah, I think that's an unfair reputation. I think it's because, you know, the last two playoffs, they got blown out by Ohio State and then by Indiana. But they've won a lot of big games there. I think they're set up to possibly win the national championship finally. My concern with them isn't the talent. They definitely have it. It's losing both coordinators from last season in Tosh Lupoi, who's now at Cal, and Will Stein, who's now at Kentucky. Can Dan Lanning plug in the next guys and just keep doing what they've been doing is the big question there.
1: The only other team I want to ask about is Notre Dame because they are stacked. They have a great roster. However, they're playing eight high school teams. So how many games can they lose in order to not make the playoff?
0: Well, I think that depends on who they beat. And also, by the way, rule change this year in the playoff. If they finish in the top 12, they're in. And so that means they would have been in last year, even when they got snubbed.
1: One other team, and I only want you to say something bad about them. Okay, because I hate them so much. So tell me, I don't want the best case. I want the worst thing you could possibly say about Texas. Like, tell me something that's going to be really bad about the Longhorns.
0: Okay, well, there's already been some bad signs. Their All-American left tackle hurt his knee. He'll be back at some point, but he'll be out probably for that Ohio State game. Their linebacker, who wasn't necessarily going to start, but has definitely played a lot, got kicked off the team. And then there's rumblings. Arch hasn't looked great in the preseason. So it's not, I would say, you know, it's hard to get real information out of preseason camps now, but they're one of the only teams that I've heard kind of, everybody else is like, we've got the best team ever. We're bigger, stronger, faster than ever. And that's the only one where I've heard some like whisperings that, hey, we might have some problems.
1: And I guess the final question is, of all the colors of all these teams, why is burnt orange the worst and make you also want to vomit?
0: All right, I guess I don't know the background here. Your school is?
1: Arkansas, and it was the first picture they showed on this. They showed Arch Manning throwing through Arkansas.
0: Yeah,
1: it's stupid.
0: Well, I don't predict many good things for Arkansas this year.
1: I didn't ask. Hey, Stuart, I didn't ask. Hey, Stuart, now one part of me said, please comment on Arkansas. Oh,
0: man. Their worst case scenario is a lot lower than Texas.
1: Yeah.
0: All right, well, not to really, you know, probably never get invited on here again. I like burnt orange. I think Texas and UCLA have the best uniforms in college football.
1: Oh, you do? Okay. Who do you think has the best helmet?
2: Ooh.
0: Gosh, I mean, it's got to be either Notre Dame or Michigan. And I don't know exactly how to break that tie.
1: Man, I got to go with Michigan too, I think. And I'm not a Michigan fan at all. But I don't think we can count like history because Notre Dame is only cool because Newt Rockne. I mean, Notre Dame is only cool because it's been around for 100 years, right? Or am I crazy? Or is that
0: I think for me, it's that the way the gold just like gold shines. Yeah. So if you've ever been at a Notre Dame game, like, it's like you're being blinded by the sun from 300 feet up in the air. I think I'm going to go with you. I'm going to go with Michigan. You know, those are probably, I mean, if nothing else, those are probably the most recognizable helmets. Like, we could go to Japan and be like, do you know whose helmet this is? Oh, yeah, it's Michigan.
1: Who do you think, Chris? I'm trying to pull another one out.
2: I'm inclined to say Notre Dame.
1: Also, there's nothing to it.
2: It's gold. That's the idea.
1: It's like picking your favorite ice cream vanilla.
2: By the way, I don't mind Penn State.
1: So you just like history.
0: Yeah. Penn State's is definitely unique. Alabama's is unique with just the little number. But yeah, I think Michigan.
1: TJ?
3: I'm a Penn State guy. I also love Pitt's uniforms.
1: What is happening?
0: Yeah, Pitt's good colors.
1: So much bias. One final thing here. Are we going to see any sort of rules on NIL anytime soon and what we can spend, how we can spend it, like more clarity on who's spending what?
0: Absolutely not. It's all... But there was supposed to be rules, right? The House settlement was supposed to be the big solution. Everybody gets the same amount of revenue share. Everything else has to go through a clearinghouse. And all that did was like set a new floor, you know. Now the starting point is $20 million. You know, 2 years ago, Ohio State's $20 million roster was the big talk, and now like if they had $20 million, they would be in real rough shape. The top end rosters are closer to $50 million at this point. So, short of some miracle Congress intervention, I would think you're going to have at least another year of those costs going up.
1: You guys follow him.

0: SL Mandel. Also, read his articles. I'm a massive fan. Stuart, thank you so much for being on, and I hope you have a great day.
1: Yeah, thanks for having me.
2: All right, Stuart. Yes.
0: Texas Longhorns helmet.
3: I also don't mind Florida State, USC. Those are just iconic.
2: Also, though, I got to say, my Oregon Ducks, they definitely...
0: Okay, I feel like iconic shouldn't count.
2: Those uniforms are amazing.
0: Because a reputation is affecting what you think is...
3: It also just looks cool. No?
0: Only because it's iconic.
3: Really?
2: Yeah, but it got to be iconic.
0: Like, with no bias whatsoever, I'm going to pick Arkansas Razorbacks as the best uniform.
2: No bias whatsoever? That sounds extremely biased to me.
0: It's completely biased.
3: I like the Q's, all orange. Sick.
2: When the Q's is in the house.
0: You know what?
3: Pumpkin heads, baby.
0: That is cool and different. That orange is so different.
3: Yeah.
0: I don't know how I would say this. I just named something after myself at the University of Arkansas.
3: Yeah, you did.
0: Wait, what do you mean? Yeah, I did.
3: No, I'm like pumping you up. Like, yeah, you did.
0: Oh, yeah, I did. Yeah. So my brother-in-law is the head softball coach at Tulsa, right? Okay. And so I bought the outfield because you can just buy anything and put your name on it now. So to help him in recruiting and building facilities, he just took the job. I bought left field and put my name on the left field wall. Okay. And it's called the Boneyard if they hit a home run.
2: Of course it is.
0: And then I donate to the children's hospital in Tulsa, right? Every home run that's hit. And that's cool. And so my school, Arkansas, hits me up and goes, hey, you're spending money with them. What's up? And so I don't like our athletic director at Arkansas. I think he's garbage can. However, I don't know the coach yet. He's brand new. We've texted a couple times, but I'm always going to be a Razorback fan. No doubt. It's in my blood. I got a tattoo. And so breaking news, the Bobby Bones x-ray room in the football stadium. That's right. It's going to be.
3: Wow.
2: Oh, all right.
0: So when they go in to get their bones checked. See, do you see it now?
2: It makes sense.
0: You see it? They were like, give us some money. What do you want to name?
3: Rick Dalton, Jeff. Right there.
0: Do it. I don't know.
2: You never saw Once Upon a Time in Hollywood?
4: Leonardo DiCaprio.
0: Oh, the point. Oh, yeah.
3: The pointing.
0: I didn't know his name, but I know.
3: Yeah, Rick Dalton.
0: You called it GIF. Interesting.
3: GIF? GIF? Me?
0: No, you're right. That's how you're supposed to say it.
3: I get told I'm wrong all the time.
2: There it is.
0: yeah, that I'm familiar with. Like that meme. Yeah. I did not know that was his name. Do you like that movie?
3: Love that movie.
0: You know a movie I watched that was so good? And I hate horror movies.
3: Ooh, Obsession?
0: I gave it a no rating.
3: I don't do any horror, no. So I haven't even seen it. I just know it's like a cult thing.
0: I don't do horror either, and I watched it, and I could respect it because it was written wonderfully, but when I reviewed it, because I'll review movies, I gave it a no.
3: A no.
0: It wasn't for me.
3: A no.
0: But it was excellent if you're into horror movies. Have you seen The Menu?
3: The Menu?
0: Yeah, where they go to this restaurant, and they're on this island, and the super famous chef.
3: No.
0: Oh, man, it knocked the old socks off and only had one on, and it was amazing. I don't know what review it gets. I hate horror movies, but I watched The Menu. It was excellent. A+, 5 stars.
2: Ralph Fiennes, Nicholas Holt.
0: Oh, Ralph Fiennes is the chef.
2: Watch that Taylor one. Joy, John Leguizamo.
0: I watched the one with Demi.
3: A lot of good peeps in this movie.
0: The Demi Moore one where she's, you guys seen that one? Where she goes back and has to like inject herself to be prettier.
3: Whoa.
0: No. That one won a bunch of awards?
3: Nope.
2: Yeah, she got nominated. The Substance. She got nominated
0: for
2: an Oscar.
0: The Substance. That one was crazy. That was all. That's my movie. I watch like one movie a year.
2: Why? Oh, you got a lot going on.
3: He's too busy.
0: No.
3: He has so many jobs. He has a new baby. Yeah, baby.
0: That's why I left Rich's Best Dad Ever up.
3: Yeah.
0: Because today I will be holding that title as Best Dad Ever. You know who we have coming up next hour?
2: Who's that?
0: Nick Jonas.
3: Yes.
2: Oh, hey.
3: Big fan.
0: I'm a sucker for you. No. Yeah. You guys don't know that one, do you?
3: I do.
2: Yeah.
0: Oh, you do?
3: At the Waffle House, baby.
0: All right. Good deal. All right. I'm Bobby Bones. We're going to get to these calls. I promise. That's next.
2: We love callers.
0: Back in a second.
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17: From the Cromwell Weather Center, I'm Jeff Daly. Bright sunshine today and a high of 88. Tonight will be clear with a low of 66. Tomorrow, sunshine and a high of 86. Clear tomorrow night, down to 63. Saturday is sunny with a high of 90. And then on Sunday, heating up, mostly sunny at 93. Hotter still for Monday and Tuesday with highs remaining in the mid-90s.
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0: 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I'm Bobby Bones. Glad everybody's here. I do want to go over and talk to Dennis in South Carolina. We were talking about teams that people expect to be bad that might be better than what people expect. Dennis, what do you have?
2: Oh, Dennis.
3: Jay, you want to put Dennis on the horn here? Or?
0: Dennis decided.
3: Jay's first day back in a while.
0: There he is. He's
3: hey, back. Dennis, there. Start over.
19: All right. Hey there.
2: What's up, Dennis?
0: Hey, sir, what do you got? Tell me your team. It's Bobby, Dennis. Tell me your team you think will be better.
19: I think Miami's going to be better.
0: Please tell me why.
19: The reason why, you know, they won 7 games last year with the Three Musketeers at quarterback. Okay. I think, and the over-under this year, I believe, is 4.5. And I think they got a better offensive line. I think they're going to be probably a top 8 rushing attack, providing they don't get have to come from behind, you know, 30 friggin' points every game. But, you know, Achain, when they interviewed him a couple of months ago, he says he's sick and tired of hearing people that they're rebuilding for this year. So, you know, I'm going to give them a shot, and I'm going to tell you they'll probably be in first place after the first week.
0: Okay.
19: And I'll tell you, yeah, because I think Buffalo is going to lose at Houston, and I think New England is going to lose at Seattle, and not to mention that the Super Bowl loser doesn't even make the playoffs the following year.
0: I hope for the NFL's sake the Dolphins are good. I would like to see the Dolphins be good. I don't have any feeling at all about the Dolphins. I think, to me, the Dolphins always seem like a team, regardless of when they've been pretty good to terrible, if they play anything below 60 degrees, it just doesn't make sense to them. It's like throwing a whole new planet. But I hope for your sake that they're better. I don't hate the Dolphins. They intentionally tore it down. Tua and Tyreek and Jalen Waddle, obviously all gone. Mike McDaniel's gone. Malik Willis is the quarterback.
19: I understand Waddle and stuff. Waddle had one 100-yard game last year on the team. He got 666 yards for the whole season, and everybody's saying, oh, my God, we lost such a fabulous player. I can't believe it. You know, and Tyreek Hill, he's a non-issue last year anyway. So I think people better watch out, because if they got a good running game and keep the ball away, I think they have a chance.
0: Well, Dennis, I appreciate the call. Thank you so much. I was looking at Pro Football Focus, and where do you think they rank Miami's receivers? I don't know. Pick a number.
3: 32.
0: If you guess last, you are correct. And they just have roster holes everywhere.
3: Yeah. Mm-hmm.
0: Offensive line, secondary, pass rush, obviously receiver. They want to lose, right? Am I crazy to think they want to lose?
2: Well, this quarterback.
3: You know, it's a rebuild. You know, that I don't think they're expecting, you know, the moon this season.
0: It's also one of the
3: top. Be competitive, play hard.
0: One of the top 5 hardest schedules in the NFL.
3: Yeah.
0: On top of that, so I like that. Hey, I like old Dennis there from South Carolina. It's going to be tough for Miami for sure.
3: I just like pointing out the false narrative that the Super Bowl loser never makes the playoffs the following year, because the last time the Patriots lost the Super Bowl in the 2017 season, TJ, what did they do in the 2018 season?
2: Hopefully not won this.
3: Won the Super Bowl.
0: So that's one, though. That's one.
3: But it's this specific team doing it.
0: Yeah, I hear you.
3: You know what I mean?
0: It's going to be rough for you guys, though, this year.
3: I will take all bets.
0: But the bet isn't that you're going to be bad or even have a bad record.
3: I got people telling me they're going to go 8-9. Like, in what world are the Patriots under 500? That means Drake May's injured. Like, it goes catastrophically bad.
0: The only reason I would say such a thing, not 8-9, but I could see 9-8 as a floor, you know this, like last year they had the greatest schedule ever because they were so bad the year before. The problem with going to the Super Bowl is you now have to play the hardest schedule. And so now their schedule, we're starting with Seattle. We got Buffalo. I mean, there's the Bears. The Bears are going to be good.
2: Our Bears.
0: Green Bay's good. Detroit. The Chargers. Buffalo. Minnesota. Okay. I don't know. Kansas City. I just feel like 9-10 games, you should be happy. Do you feel like you should be happy with 9-10 games winning?
3: If we win 10 games, if the Patriots win 10 games, I will not be happy.
0: Really?
3: Yeah.
0: Okay.
3: 14-3 last year and made the Super Bowl.
0: A lot of things fell just right.
2: Just right.
0: Just right.
2: Perfect.
3: The guy also performed. They also played well. They also, yeah, they overachieved with lesser than position groups across the board. And all of those have improved.
0: Agree. And you do have a threat at wide receiver now, like a real one.
3: A real one.
0: And that's exciting.
3: And a real number two. Yeah, it's exciting.
0: Biggest villains in the NFL going into this season. Here's my list at number...
2: Oh, we have a production.
3: Slow down.
20: 1, 2, 3, 4, 5.
21: Bobby Bones!
22: Top five.
3: Let's go.
2: You bring production value,
3: Let's
2: buddy.
3: Let's go. Don't rush baby. It. For those don't rush, baby.
0: You guys got a real picture of me and my shirt off. How'd you get that?
3: Hey.
0: That was an actual picture of me shirtless.
3: We talked to your wife.
0: Yeah. Wow, look how ripped I am. Yeah, look at that.
2: Jacked, bro.
0: At number five, I have Nick Sirianni.
3: Oh, interesting.
0: Now, you may ask, I just think he loves being a heel. That's straight up. It's nothing that he's even done recently. Like, Sirianni is one of those guys who is perfect at the... He is the Ric Flair of the NFL. Embraces it, loves it. He is who he is. I'm a Sirianni as a heel, and I like him because of that. Nick Sirianni at number five.
3: Sirianni truther.
0: At number four... You ever met Sirianni?
3: Yeah, we had him at the Combine this year.
2: Was he?
0: Bro's bro.
3: Yeah, he was there with Big Dom, my new best friend.
2: Oh, right. That's right. I don't like those people, Bobby. I'm going to be honest.
3: I wasn't listening much to that conversation because I was thoroughly enthralled talking to Big Dom for a half hour.
2: And I was thoroughly aggravated watching Brockman talk to Big Dom.
3: You were.
0: Because you're a Cowboys fan?
2: Oh, and yeah. Yeah. And,
0: got it. Yeah.
3: He hates the birds.
0: I just want to make sure we got the intention out there. Number four, Jerry Jones.
3: Oh.
0: Hold your Cowboys.
2: Wait a second. What?
0: Yeah, yeah. He's my number four on my villain list.
2: How dare you?
0: Yeah, listen.
3: He's a Razorback.
0: Yeah. He is the NFL's most permanent heel. So if Sirianni is the heel of the last 5 years, Jerry Jones is the most permanent heel. That being said, I like Jerry Jones. Jerry Jones took me up in his chopper, showed me around.
3: Oh.
2: And yet you have the audacity.
0: I don't think it's bad to be a heel. I think
2: okay, heels, that's a good point.
0: I think heels are needed.
3: Agreed.
0: I think some of my other heels are people I actually like.
2: I mean, look, Roddy Piper was a heel. He was great. So, good point.
0: Fantastic.
2: I'm going to shut up now.
0: Number four, Jerry. I think people hate Jerry Jones because the Cowboys, they spend a lot of money. They have a lot of flash. They don't really win. Although, I think this year, I'm not a Cowboys fan, but I think this could be the year.
2: Oh.
0: I don't say that because I'm not a Cowboys fan, but I think this could be the year.
2: From your lips to...
3: TJ, they hate us because they ain't us, baby.
2: That's what I'm saying.
0: And number three, Travis Kelce.
3: Really?
2: Right.
3: Interesting.
0: Well, exactly. I would be curious to know why you think I have Travis Kelce at number three of my NFL heels.
3: Yeah, Bobby, explain yourself.
2: I think I know.
0: Go ahead.
2: Well, no, maybe not. Never mind.
0: He's too famous.
2: Too famous.
3: Too famous.
0: Yeah, you can't outgrow everyone. You're too good for everybody. And I don't think he is, but I think the perception is now that he's Taylor Swift's husband.
3: Doesn't need the NFL anymore.
0: He's hosting game shows. He doesn't need
2: He was doing this before that. Though,
0: not really,
2: Bobby
0: not the
2: Bones.
0: Same.
2: Yes, he hosted Saturday Night Live. He was not a married man.
0: Okay.
2: He hosted the game show. He was not a married
0: man. He was with Taylor, though. And
2: he had his own reality show.
0: Yeah, when he was at Cincinnati.
2: No, when he was with the Chiefs.
0: Are you talking about the one where he was dating?
2: Yes. Catching
0: like
2: Kelce.
0: He was 12. I just assumed he was a Cincinnati. I think Travis Kelce, it's Chiefs fatigue plus celebrity fatigue plus commercials plus Taylor Swift. He's everywhere. It's overexposure. And I think that makes you a villain. I don't think he's a bad guy. I actually think it'd be pretty fun to hang around with. But I think to most people that aren't Chiefs fans or Taylor Swift fans, he's a villain.
2: Okay,
0: he's the number three villain.
2: That. I won't argue that.
0: Thank you. Number two.
3: It's a great list.
0: Patrick Mahomes.
3: No.
2: You could have done a 2-for-1 right here, Bobby Bones.
0: I love Patrick Mahomes. I'd like to say it again before I tell you why he's a villain. I don't think being a villain is a bad guy. I love Patrick Mahomes, but this is the you're too good for too long villain role.
2: Yeah, you know what happens then.
0: Yeah.
2: People start to hate you.
0: you live. What is it? You're a hero.
3: Yeah, die the hero, or you live long enough to see yourself become the villain.
0: Yeah, yeah, whatever
3: yeah.
0: that was.
3: Yeah. Yeah, yeah, Dark Knight.
0: Yeah. So it's basically what happened to Brady. And yeah. God forbid they win another championship, it's going to be unlike anything you've ever seen.
3: That's true.
0: Mahomes himself is not particularly villainous. He's a likable guy.
2: Yeah.
0: But people just get tired of Kansas City winning.
2: People don't like winners, Bobby. That's the weird thing.
0: Exactly. When I walked in today, you guys were like, oh, you're here. We don't like you.
2: And yeah, I almost called off today because you're here. Because Bobby Bones is winning too much, man.
3: Number one, Andy Reid. I weirdly think Mahomes getting hurt last year, I think, kind of helps the brand a little bit.
0: I could agree with that.
3: Because now he's sort of an underdog.
0: Which was why he wasn't number one.
2: Yeah. Oh, and number one.
0: Number one is the all-time of the past decade. And it's not even that he's that good anymore. He'll probably be okay, but he's the most polarizing player.
2: Oh, I think I know who this is.
3: Aaron Rodgers, baby.
0: Aaron Rodgers, the most polarizing player. He's outspoken about everything.
3: That's not what you had, TJ?
2: No, but you got to let Bobby.
3: I thought we were all saying it at the same time.
0: Yeah, I mean, people will tune in to watch Aaron Rodgers, I think, just hoping he fails, and that's rare.
3: Sure.
0: That's rare. Sometimes we just don't like people we watch, but I think people will hope Aaron Rodgers fails. I don't hope Aaron Rodgers fails. Instead of rooting against somebody that is polarizing that maybe I think I would never hang out with or have dinner with, I root for someone who is 42. Like, I just root for the... I like the old version more than I do, like, the jerk version.
2: Right, right.
0: I root for old...
2: Because we're old now.
0: You start to see other people. Wasn't it a crazy part of life whenever the athletes started to be young, like, younger than
3: you? Yeah.
0: Like, just in general, you start to be 32, 38.
2: Also, Bobby, I feel like sports, when we're kids, kind of put this... gives us this weird relationship with age, right? Because, you know, back in the days, a quarterback would hit 30, and you'd hear, oh, it's over for them. And then you realize, wait a minute, 30 years old? And they were considered old? No, man, that's still not even the prime of your life. So I feel like sports does give us this weird relationship.
0: That's why I thank God for LeBron. He is 53 and going as still hard going. As ever.
2: Man.
0: Do you guys root for LeBron?
2: I do now.
0: The same reason I said Aaron Rodgers?
3: No, he's a Sixer fan.
0: No, he can't have all these flags.
3: He does. He's a Sixer fan.
0: The trick that they do where they pull all of the handkerchiefs out of the
2: sleeves.
3: Yes.
0: That's what he's doing with jerseys.
3: Look at all the banners.
2: I'm like Gene the Dancing Machine.
0: You've been a Sixers fan for a long time?
2: My whole life. I'm from Pennsylvania. I know my rooting interests are all over the place because I'm not someone who subscribes to the fact that, you know, just because you're born here, you got to root for everyone here.
0: Okay,
2: so
0: I can appreciate that.
2: You know, but yeah, Dr. J, as you can see behind me, I have two sports idols. Loved a lot of athletes, but two people I idolize, Muhammad Ali and Dr. J. So therefore, been a Sixer fan forever. And now I am totally on board the LeBron James train.
0: If an angel showed up to you tonight and said, you have to pick one team forever and only one team. And it's only one team, and so don't do the thing where you do other teams. What would it be?
2: Well, can I ask the angel?
0: I don't take questions.
2: We're a sport?
0: No, that's not a press conference, TJ.
2: It can be any team, any sport?
0: One team, any angel. Sport.
3: I'll answer for you, TJ.
2: Yeah, go ahead.
3: It's the Dallas Cowboys.
0: Okay.
2: Yeah.
3: Is that a leprechaun?
0: Oh, but now.
3: Yeah, is this one a leprechaun
0: more.
3: Angel?
0: You get one more.
2: I'd like one more, yes.
3: We in Ireland?
0: Yeah, well, you're right. It's kind of a leprechaun, huh?
3: Yeah, a little bit of
0: leprechaun vibes there.
2: I was rolling with it, though, baby.
0: Angel leprechaun vibes. It kind of got off track there.
3: I think you can do better.
2: Let him do his thing.
0: Oh, hey, thing. What do you got? One more.
2: Oh, one more?
0: Yeah.
2: The Cowboys and I'd have to say the Sixers.
0: Okay. What about, okay, it doesn't matter. I'm not asking.
2: You keep giving me teams. This
0: is
2: working right into what I'd like to do.
0: I don't want
2: to
0: ask anymore.
2: Okay. For a fifth team, who would you pick? Well,
0: if you guys want to add to our list of teams that everybody thinks is going to suck, but you think they might actually be pretty good, call us. 844-204-RICH. We would love to have your calls.
2: Let's get it.
0: Also, if you want to add a villain, like, we'll do that. 844-204-RICH. All right, we'll be back. Thank you. Man, this is good. These colors are good.
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17: I'm Jeff Nally on the Cromwell Ag Radio Network. The average retail diesel price at its highest point of the year, 16 cents away from the all-time high, was reached in 2022. That's according to Arlen Suderman, chief commodities economist for StoneX Group. Suderman puts the average national price of diesel at $5.65 a gallon. Along with inflation pressure on consumer goods across the board, the fuel surge could add to a long list of financial pressures faced by crop farmers and also on the trucking industry for nearly everything that is received from consumers from suppliers across the country. Growers in the Midwest are set to start revving up the farm machinery for the harvest of the corn and the soybean crop over the next several weeks. Suderman says these are the highest prices seen in the Midwest since May. Farmers who opted not to fill their tanks after the spring field work was complete this spring due to prices being too high likely will not be much happier with the costs that they face this fall, Suderman said in a note to clients yesterday. And in advance of next week's Farm Progress Show in Boone, Iowa, ag technology company Reservoir is teaming with farm equipment manufacturer John Deere, developing AI technologies for specialty crops through a $10 million three-year partnership. I'm Jeff Nally.
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17: From the Cromwell Weather Center, I'm Jeff Nally. Bright sunshine today and a high of 88. Tonight will be clear with a low of 66. Tomorrow, sunshine and a high of 86. Clear tomorrow night, down to 63. Saturday is sunny with a high of 90. And then on Sunday, heating up, mostly sunny at 93. Hotter still for Monday and Tuesday, with highs remaining in the mid-90s.
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0: America.
1: All right, you guys, hit us up, 844-204-RICH. I'm Bobby Bones. You can watch us on Disney Plus and the ESPN app. We have calls. And so teams that, yeah, pretty much everybody says they're going to suck. However, you don't think so. I want to go to James in New Jersey.
2: James.
1: James.
3: What's up, fella?
4: Yeah, I'm here.
1: What's up, buddy? Tell me who you think is going to be better.
4: My boys in New Orleans, the Saints.
1: Why do you think so?
4: I mean, coming off what we did at the end of last season, putting in show, he showed out. Shuck, we call him show. But putting in show, he showed out. We improved that receiver. We improved that running back. We still got a decent secondary. We very much improved with all our receiving core. Like, our conference is always up for grabs.
1: Yeah, and I said that
4: Tampa
1: earlier,
4: Bay
1: too.
4: Tampa Bay doesn't look impressive.
1: Yeah, they're playing in the NFC South. I think our team of guys here could finish second or third just from the guys in the room. Yeah, and Chuck may be good. What, 5-4 as a starter, as a rookie, but you're talking about a guy who played for the Saints, and 5-4 playing for the Saints as a rookie.
2: Win.
1: That's, yes.
2: Yeah.
1: That's a win. Yeah. And you're right. He has weapons. I mean, Olave, Jordan Tyson. I mean, they drafted him top 10.
2: Yeah, but he's a little injured right now.
1: Yeah, but he will not be injured forever.
2: Well,
1: he might be injured forever.
2: Well, I mean, he gets hurt a lot.
1: Fair enough.
4: Okay. Brown from LSU will be the difference maker.
2: Ooh,
1: I agree. It's also, I also want to say Kellen Moore being back year two.
2: Yeah,
1: I like that.
2: Yep.
1: So I agreed with you. I don't know if you heard me say that earlier. That was my pick, James. But you're in New Jersey.
4: No, I didn't. I'm sorry.
1: No, it's all right. Who cares what I say? You're in New Jersey as a Saints fan. How'd that happen?
4: Well, when I was younger, first of all, in New Jersey, I live in southern New Jersey, which is either you're an Eagles fan or you pick who you want.
1: Fair enough. That's what I was in Arkansas. Yeah.
4: Don't have our own team, so I always like the Saints.
1: Favorite
4: Saints? Legion of Doom. Since the Jesus Christ.
1: Since Jesus Christ.
4: Early 90s when we had the linebacker core. I can't even remember the nickname at this time.
1: I kind of like Since Jesus Christ.
2: Ricky Jackson.
1: Yeah.
4: Yes. Ricky Jackson.
1: Favorite Saint of all time?
2: Sam Mills, Ricky Jackson.
3: Yeah, they were nice.
1: You have one? Favorite Saint of all time?
4: Favorite what? I'm sorry?
1: Favorite Saint of all time?
4: It got to be Drew.
1: Yeah, that's
4: you gotta go with Drew.
1: Yeah, that's, I should have.
4: It took us to the promised land.
1: You're right. You're absolutely right. That's a dumb question. Other than Drew Brees,
2: Deuce McAllister.
1: Oh, I'm gonna go Reggie Bush, just because.
4: Oh yeah.
1: I just wanted to watch
4: Reggie
1: him.
4: Was fun.
1: Reggie was fun. You, Chris?
5: Favorite Saint of all time, man. Just for the celebration alone, I love Jimmy Graham.
1: Ah, man, he was amazing, right? Like.
5: They had to ban dunking on the goalpost because
4: traded,
5: of him.
4: When we traded Jeremy Graham, it broke my heart. Yeah. I'm not going to lie.
1: Well, I appreciate the call. Thank you so much for calling, James.
5: I did like Deuce McAllister, too. Thinking about some other villains, Bobby, what do you think about this one? How about the whole Rams team as an entity?
1: So can I give you an outsider perspective?
5: Yeah.
1: The Rams, they don't really have fans.
5: Wow.
1: So they're not annoying.
5: Interesting.
1: And so when a fan base isn't annoying, regardless of how good they are.
5: Okay, so fan base is influencing the villain.
1: It's hard for us to hate them. Now, if they continue to win, which again, they were really good. Then they had a couple little bad. And now they're loaded up. But
5: right.
1: People, they don't fight for them outwardly and passionately.
5: Okay.
1: So it's hard for us to hate them. I actually root for the Rams.
5: Fair.
1: Yeah. So how's that argument to that?
5: Mm.
1: Fan bases are who we hate more than teams.
5: I think
2: you're onto something there. I think
5: something there. Okay, all right. What about Tom Brady? Or is he just like goofy divorced dad at this point?
1: He's wearing leather pants now.
5: I'm trying to block it out of my mind.
1: You know, and I was gonna ask you. You know, he did the thing for Gucci, right? He goes and he models, and I'm all about living your best life.
5: Don't hate that.
1: No, I live your best life, and to me, in my head, Tom Brady is the greatest of all time, the guy that focused on his work and made that his priority to be the greatest of all time. We didn't know a lot about him because you know why? There was not a lot to know except the guy played football and he won.
5: Right.
1: That was my relationship with Tom Brady. Now he's making out with Instagram influencers and he's wearing leather pants and it feels like two people. We got to separate the art from the artist.
5: Interesting.
1: We have to, or it's going to hurt his image. it can't hurt his image. Tom Brady, to me, is the football player. This guy now is like Thomas Brada or something. This is not Tom Brady to me.
2: Brada.
1: I can't have...
5: But he's got multiple personalities because he's also, you know, running the Raiders and he's the broadcaster
1: on
5: Fox.
1: That's Tom Brady.
5: And he's the guy with the giant statue in New England.
1: That's Tom Brady. Thomas Brada.
5: And
1: the leather pants.
5: Giselle's ex-husband.
2: Is Thomas Brada at the white parties and stuff?
1: Absolutely.
2: That's Thomas Brada.
1: Thomas Brada. Yeah. They have to be two or it tarnishes...
5: That's funny.
1: Yeah, right. It tarnishes the legacy of the great Tom Brady. He's so good looking, though. It's annoying. He's getting older and better looking.
2: Well, money will do that.
5: Yeah.
1: No, it's not just money.
5: Bobby, we're not ugly. We're just poor.
1: Hold on. I got money, and I ain't that pretty.
2: You ain't ugly? You're a handsome man, Bobby.
5: Bobby, we've seen your wife.
1: That is not because of my looks. It's because I'm funny.
5: Okay, great. Got it.
1: I got funny, and then I got a wife. Women love humor. That's true. A solid 6.5. Don't think I don't know that.
2: Bobby, in Arkansas, you're like a 9.
5: Yeah, you're like a 12.
1: Now, why are we insulting my state? I'm just out of nowhere. All we're doing is having a little chit-chat.
5: Woo, pig suey.
2: I'm just saying, I was watching wrestling yesterday, and they were in, I think, Scotland, and MJF came out, and he pointed to a girl. He was like, hey, she's perfect here in Scotland, but in the United States, she'd be a 4. And then people lost.
5: People, yeah, right.
2: Yeah, that was rude. It was very rude.
5: That's pretty rude.
1: Very funny, though. Very fun. I'll just go with very funny.
5: Do we think Shador is a villain?
1: No.
2: No, what? This Shador doesn't
1: do anything. He didn't do anything.
5: He's very polarizing.
2: Yeah, but that's not because of him.
1: It isn't because of him. The media made us feel about Shador.
2: Yeah. If you listen to everything this kid says, man, it was like...
1: I agree.
2: How could you not love him?
1: In college, I could see him being a villain because it was watches and flash.
5: Right. Okay.
1: Now he's playing in Cleveland and he's just trying to make it.
2: Yeah.
5: How do we feel about Lamar Jackson?
1: I'm rooting for him.
2: Who does Lamar Jackson bother?
1: Yeah, I'm rooting for him and his mom's his agent. Like, gotta love that.
2: People have issues with him because they feel like, you know, he hasn't won a Super Bowl or this, that, and the third. But in reality...
1: No, we're not mad at you. It does feel like we're mad at Chris. We shouldn't attack him like that. We should just say no.
2: Now, we're sometimes mad at Chris. Sometimes.
1: Yeah, not for that one, though. I apologize.
2: LeBron would say Chris is more of a villain than any of the people that we've named, to be
1: honest. That LeBron said, I was laughing out loud. Just so you know, I was at home.
5: It was funny.
1: I was laughing out loud. And I've been at the crosshairs to some crazy stuff. I couldn't get enough of it. And I was going to reach out and go, like, how's your mental health?
5: He talked about us like 3 days in a row.
1: Yeah, first repost.
5: It was wild.
2: He went to Fanatics and talked about it.
5: Yeah.
1: I
5: misquoted
1: it. It was joyful.
5: Misquoted me, but it's fine.
1: It was joyful. Okay.
5: Very funny.
1: You guys call us. We do have more calls. 844-204-RICH. I am Bobby Bones.
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21: From the Cromwell Weather Center, I'm Jeff Nelly. Bright sunshine today and a high of 88. Tonight will be clear with a low of 66. Tomorrow, sunshine and a high of 86. Clear tomorrow night, down to 63. Saturday is sunny with a high of 90. And then on Sunday, heating up, mostly sunny at 93. Hotter still for Monday and Tuesday, with highs remaining in the mid-90s.
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24: 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College football insider for The Athletic, Stuart Mandel. Coming up, actor and musician Nick Jonas. And now, sitting in for Rich, it's Bobby Bones.
1: Thank you, everybody. 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
5: Oh, thank you.
1: Or the podcast at night. Sometimes I sleep with you guys.
5: Oh,
1: put one AirPod in and listen to as much as I can every night.
2: No, I'm going to tell you something, Bobby. Rich would take that as a diss.
5: He would.
2: He'd be like, oh, well, you fall asleep. Because I told an actor once
5: that who was that that you told?
2: From The Boys. Dennis Quaid's son.
5: Oh, yeah, Jack Quaid.
2: Jack Quaid. I said, you know, I start watching The Boys, Bobby, and I fall asleep watching it.
1: Oh, that's different. I'd be offended by
2: And Rich was...
1: I'd be offended by that one. Yeah, I'll be honest with you. Yeah.
2: So you and Rich are two peas in the pot.
1: Yeah. But listen,
5: the thing is, like, Rich, like, worked the 2 a.m. Sports Center forever. Like, thousands and thousands of males our age now fell asleep to Rich and Stu.
1: Or as I said, slept with them.
5: You said slept?
2: Yeah, you did say
1: with
2: that.
1: You guys. I slept with you guys, too.
2: I wouldn't put it like that personally.
1: Listen, I have like 19 shows that I do, which, by the way, I guess the one that I'll share, I do a show for the NFL called Lots to Say with Matt Castle, and I don't know, check it out if you want. But I listen to this podcast sometimes fully, but sometimes I fall asleep, and I sleep with you guys.
2: Love Matt. All right. Appreciate that, man, because you are busy. You got a lot of stuff going on, dog.
1: Yeah, I got a baby, too.
2: That the most important.
5: How old?
1: 5 months.
5: Yeah, buddy, what's her name? In it.
1: Her name's Billy.
2: Billy Bones.
1: My wife would kill you. That is not my real name. And my wife does not go by Caitlin Bones.
2: She should. It's great. It's a great name. The
1: baby's full name is Billy TJ Jefferson.
2: Wait a second. I haven't read it.
5: My wife would kill you.
1: Oh, she would kill you. If people call her Caitlin Bones, if we're somewhere and they're like, are you Caitlin Bones? She's nice about it, but she's like, no, my last name is Estel. And they're like, oh, aren't you Bobby? And she's like, you know what? His last name is Estel, too. Bones is a stage name.
2: Why does she? She shouldn't break
1: She doesn't hate it. She just is not a fictional character. I am.
5: Yeah, kayfabe, TJ, come on now. What are we doing?
2: Like, you think Roman Reigns is really Roman Reigns?
1: No, but she also wants me to come home and not be Bobby Bones.
5: I did.
2: Is that possible? Are you able to turn the switch off?
1: She's put some balance in my life and the baby. I come home and I'm Bobby Estel.
2: Yeah.
1: Bobby Bones, like, doesn't really care. I don't even talk that much. Here I am. Anyway, enough.
5: Bobby, this happened to me when I became a father. Did you just immediately forget everything that happened previously in your life up to the point of their birth?
1: You know, it's weird because sometimes we'll go, we don't know what life was like before this.
5: Yeah.
1: Because we used to live
5: carefree, baby.
1: We would just go to another country.
5: Do whatever you want.
1: Or dinner.
5: Right. That's a movie. Leave the house.
1: Yes.
5: Yeah.
2: Brockman used to take naps.
5: Oh, dude, I used to nap every day for multiple hours.
1: No way.
5: In my clothes.
2: And I would make fun of
5: it. With my jacket on. I would just go home and wherever I was, that's where I was sleeping for the next couple hours.
1: It's awesome. And now she like smiles at me and knows me and stuff.
5: Yeah.
1: But not as Bobby Bones. She's like, well, she doesn't talk. But if she did.
2: If she was talking already, I mean.
1: We do have people on that want to talk about teams that are going to be better than everybody thinks. And I do want to go over to, let's go to Andrew in Detroit, who is on.
2: Andrew,
1: I'm curious. Who do you think will be better NFL-wise than what people think?
0: I think the Tampa Bay Buccaneers will win the NFC South. And I believe they will be the team that's going to be the surprise that you would think Carolina and some folks would be saying the same, but I think with contract year, I believe that especially if Vita Vea stays there for the year, I believe that the Tampa Bay Buccaneers will win their division and win a playoff game. Side note, I also believe that most universities are the reason why they don't become great. Too many universities like to live in the past. Oh, we won a championship like this 30, 40 years ago. You have to move with the times. There's no reason why teams like Nebraska or Georgia Tech still be doing triple option when those type of teams have not won in almost 40 years. Like, you have to change with the times. You can keep tradition, but if you don't move with the times, then you won't be able to continue on. So I don't believe that. I believe in tradition, but I also believe in you have to move how things are moving.
1: I appreciate that. Thinking about the Bucks, Mike Evans is gone, which is weird because I had to remind myself he's a 49er.
5: Mm-hmm.
1: That's bizarre, right?
2: Yeah.
5: But doesn't it also, in a weird way, seem like, oh, yeah, he's always been a 49er?
2: No, not yet.
5: Really?
2: Maybe after he plays a few games. But, I mean,
1: why to you?
5: He does feel like the perfect 49er. I can agree. Oh, he was always a 49er.
1: I can feel with his style.
5: Maybe it's jersey color going from red to red. But
1: the weird thing about Baker last season, too, is first half of the year he played really well. Second half of the year, not so much. But he did have the injuries, and they did miss the playoffs. The contract situation is always interesting, especially when you have someone who is very outspoken like Baker. But, like, granularly, this is the fourth offensive coordinator in 4 years, I believe. And that's a lot of switching, right?
2: Yeah.
1: Again, I'd never played quarterback for an NFL team, but I'm told
5: it's hard.
1: Another coordinator,
5: yeah.
1: A new system.
2: I believe you could if you tried really hard, though, Bobby.
1: I do, too. I believe I can do anything.
2: Yeah.
1: I'm really excited to see Bain play, though. I think that
2: Bain.
1: Yeah.
2: You have to say his name like that.
1: Oh, sorry. Okay. Bain Jr. that, to me, is going to be fun to see if that translates.
5: Yeah. I think Bain's going to win Defensive Rookie of the Year.
1: Okay.
2: It's a good chance.
5: He's
2: going to win the trophy. This costs you your strength.
5: The Rams should have taken him at 13. I'm going to say this till the season's over.
2: Well, the Rams, a lot of people could have and should have.
5: I know, but specifically, he was there, and the Rams took a player who, in the best-case scenario for the season, is not going to play this year.
1: Hey, Stetson Bennett's been whipping that ball around. No.
5: Right, and the guy you took may not even be the backup.
1: Yes, he's going to be yes, correct. And that was my point. Like, Stetson Bennett's going to probably be the backup.
5: I would assume.
2: More than likely.
1: Yeah, but I don't think I agree. I guess the logic was the Rams aren't going to be bad.
2: So
1: they're not going to have a chance to draft a quarterback anytime in the next couple to few years. So why not do it this last year when they have the opportunity? That was the logic that I was told.
2: Well, because when Stafford decides he's done, Joe Burrow's just going to come and...
1: Bingo.
2: Go.
1: Hey, the crazy thing about Stafford is that he's a 99 on Madden. Again, we talk about old players that make us feel like we're still part in the mix. Stafford, they were acting like last year his elbows didn't work. Like he couldn't bend.
5: His back. Yeah, he couldn't even bend over.
1: Yeah.
2: We need people to walk on it.
1: And now he's a 99. He's awesome. I'm not saying he doesn't deserve it, but make up your mind. Is he old and decrepit or is he amazing? It's amazing.
5: Should he be a 99?
2: Yeah.
1: That's another debate.
2: He's MVP.
1: 92. Dog. You know, if it were me, 92.
2: 92. That's 90, hater right
5: by the way, 94.
1: Okay.
5: He gets negative rushing yards every year.
1: Yeah, he's standing. We're not hating.
5: Okay. I'm literally pointing out.
1: And 99 is.
5: I like Matthew Stafford.
1: Yes.
2: Your wife loves Matthew Stafford.
5: It's still her voicemail.
2: What? I get it. You're right.
5: What?
1: Too old.
5: Yeah. if you call Sarah's phone, it says, "You've reached the phone of Sarah and Matthew Stafford. Please leave a message."
1: I'd lower them too if I were you.
5: Just saying.
1: Yeah. I do want to go talk to Manny in El Paso.
2: Manny.
1: You're on, Manny.
3: Hello, gentlemen. Salutations from the desert of El Paso. Mr. Jones, it's an honor to speak to you, sir. So, I heard you say villains with NFL teams, but first of all, the Cowboys would be the team that are going to do better this year because they're flying underneath the radar. At this point of last year, how many Jerry Jones drops did we have? He's staying off the radar. We haven't gotten any drops from him lately. So that's my theory. But the reason for my call is, have you gentlemen seen that the NFL and Disney, Marvel, and Star Wars have teamed up to like sell shirts and stuff with characters associated with the teams? There were some that were easy comp-ups. The Raiders got Darth Vader. The Cowboys got Woody. Brockman, I'm not sure if you're a Marvel fan, but you got a good one. You got Captain America.
5: Yeah, buddy. Yeah, we did.
3: I'm just wondering if you've seen this. And the article I did see is on Sports Illustrated and Bleacher Report. So you want to take a look at that, guys? That's all I got. Love the show. Be safe. Be kind. Let's watch some sports, guys. Bye-bye.
2: Woo! All right, Manny.
1: That's the energy we want. Okay.
5: Manny's great.
1: You know what's fun? NFL teams as Marvel characters, and I'm not sure that if this has already been done. This is the first I've heard of it. But if I were to do characters, I would go the Kansas City Chiefs or Thanos. And I think Thanos is the most misunderstood, most ill-interpreted villain of all time.
2: Oh, please explain this.
5: These are all sold out, too, on the Disney store.
1: He's got to make a choice. Everybody dies or he has to kill half to save the other half? Like, what a terrible position to be in. That's the worst position to be in. Like, everybody dies, okay? We're just going to let it go. I'll die. Or I have to snap my fingers and kill half so the earth can live. Yeah, not a fun decision to make, but leaders don't have it easy. If you're going to be a leader, you've got to make tough decisions.
2: Dang it,
1: justice for Thanos.
5: This is a nice ad.
4: At least he did it at random, too.
2: I never looked at it like that.
1: Yeah, it's because I'm a leader. I have to make tough decisions.
2: I get it.
1: Tomorrow, one of you must go.
2: Oh, no. Which one?
4: I won't be here tomorrow, so there's your answer.
5: I'm not going to be here either.
4: Yeah, I made it easy for you.
5: By the way, half.
1: Hey, two-thirds of the population are gone.
2: Mr. Stark, I don't feel so well.
1: Dallas Cowboys, Iron Man.
2: Okay.
1: That's what I would put there.
5: Really?
2: Technologically advanced.
1: Rich, famous, flashy, enormous ego. Come on.
2: That, yeah.
1: I give you one more. I got a call to take. Buffalo Bills or Spider-Man? Is that Marvel?
2: Yeah.
5: Yeah.
1: I get confused sometimes.
5: Yeah, I got you.
2: Friendly neighborhood.
1: Generally, everybody likes them.
5: Oh, yeah. Lions, too. You can say the Lions.
1: Detroit, though, has a little rough reputation. I agree with the Lions, but Detroit itself,
5: You want them to be complicated. Frank, Punisher?
1: I'm not there. I haven't made that. Okay, I'm making this up on the fly here. Great. Buffalo Bills, I'm going to go Spider-Man because they're easy to root for. They constantly get knocked down, and they somehow they're optimistic, even after all the every time they lose in the AFC Championship game or before.

0: That kind of took some of my love for those movies away, man, because I grew up thinking the Hulk was the biggest, the strongest, the roughest, the toughest. And then he got his butt just thoroughly kicked. And I said, as a Hulk fanatic, I didn't love any of the Hulk movies, and definitely didn't love what Thanos did to him.
1: Justice for Thanos. Don't make me say it again.
2: I still haven't watched those movies yet.
1: I'm not even going to judge you, because I've never seen one, the Sopranos television show, and I've never seen The Goodfellas, The Godfather. There's all those. I've never seen any of those.
0: We got to get.
1: No, we don't have to. I'm good. I got a baby.
2: I just mean I haven't seen Endgame and all those ones.
1: Oh, but you've seen some of the like.
2: Yeah, of course.
1: If I were going to do one as Detroit, since it was mentioned, I'd probably do Captain America.
2: Because of the
1: blue collar,
3: auto industry.
1: No,
2: I mean, backbone of America.
1: Like earnest. Like I feel like people in Detroit are like for real. Okay. Like earnest people, like you kind of, if you meet them, you like them, you understand. Yeah. They may be a little rough, but they, I don't know. I'd go Captain America. They're blue. Blue. Did you say blue?
0: I mean, I know we're playing in a few barbershops in Detroit right now. So what up, Jeff?
1: And he was frozen for decades. Think about this. Decades overlooked.
0: Decades.
1: And here they come back. This segment gets better and better.
0: Man, you are cooking right now.
1: Chris in Lexington, Kentucky is on. Chris, tell me the team that you think will be better than people think.
4: Bobby, great show. First time I've ever heard you stepping in for Rich. I'm a first-time caller, by the way.
1: Thank you.
4: Love the show. Before I give my answer, I want to give a shout-out to TJ, because TJ, I know you're a Yinzer, so am I. Born and raised in the Mon Valley, my friend, and actually going back. I go back every year to a Steeler game, so I'll be going back in November.
0: What high school did you go to?
4: From what I understand you're from, I believe the Altoona area. So I just want to give a shout-out to Pittsburgh.
0: What high school did you go to, Chris?
4: Ringgold.
0: Ringgold, okay. Got it.
4: Yes, sir. What's class up? Class of 1988. So, and I heard what you were saying earlier when you guys were talking about Rich and Stu put so many of us people in my age bracket to bed.
0: Exactly.
4: I want to talk to Rich someday, and that's one thing I will say to him. You guys put me to bed more than my mother did. But everybody's down on my Steelers, Bobby, and I just, you know, I'm not delusional. I know this isn't 2010 Aaron Rodgers. I get it. But, you know, and I heard Rich talk about it on his show. I really like last year's draft and this year's draft. We finally have another weapon for DK. I think that's part of why the offense was so stagnant. I mean, it was DK and a bunch of cast-offs. You know, picking up Michael Pittman Jr., I think it's huge. Jeremy Bernard, Alabama, as a third wide receiver. I think our defense, I love Patrick Graham's scheme, and I read something not too long ago. He said when he was the defensive coordinator for the Raiders last year, he could only run about 50% of his schemes just because the personnel wasn't there. And he was so excited when he looked at our personnel because he's an attack kind of guy, which that's the kind of style I miss us playing defensively. I'm not saying we're a Super Bowl contender, but I also believe that we're going to win 10, 11 games. Call me crazy. But that's where I think we're going to fall, and I think we're going to be in the running for maybe not the division, but at least a wild card spot. Just kind of wanted to bounce that off you guys, see if you guys think I'm nuts or not.
1: It would be fun as a Steelers fan to win 10 or 11 games after a lot of 9-8. Those type seasons. I think Mike McCarthy's there now, right? Am I crazy?
2: You are crazy, but Mike McCarthy is there.
1: Okay, so
4: there's a 13-year relationship with him and Aaron, and you know,
1: they won a Super Bowl together.
4: You know, supposedly ended on a sour note, but I've read too much this summer. You know, they've kissed and made up, and you know, and that's the other thing, Bobby. I mean, I don't think this is going to be Aaron playing games with us. I think this time next year, Aaron will be off in Malibu, you know, having a cold drink on the beach. So I think every bullet that's left in his gun, he's going to let fly. And I still saw that arm strength last year, and he knows McCarthy's system better than anybody.
1: Yeah, he threw 28 touchdowns, 8 interceptions last year, so it wasn't like he was bad. I mean, it was. So I hear you. I think they could win 9-plus games, I think. And defensively, T.J. Watt obviously is what he is, but they have Highsmith and Joey Porter Jr. I think the Steelers could be good. I hope they're good. I think the league's better when the Steelers are good.
0: I mean, statistically, they're going to go over 500, right? Because they do it every year.
1: Well, new coach, though.
0: Yeah. Hey, you know who the second most famous Ringgold High School alumni is after Chris?
1: I don't know the first.
0: Joe Montana.
4: I do, T.J.
0: Yeah,
4: I do.
0: That's after you. You're number
4: Joe
0: one.
4: Montana.
0: Yeah,

0: You're number one, Joe Montana, number two.
1: That's awesome.
2: I said Joe Montana.
3: Exactly. It's really cool. It was a replica. It's obviously not real, but when they won their first Super Bowl back in the early 80s, I can still see it in our gymnasium, and it's a lot of pride. TJ, you're going to know, as I grew up in Finleyville, so, you know, about 10 miles away from Monongahela, which is where Joe's from. And it was really, really cool once I graduated and got out into the world. And, you know, the say I went to Ringgold High School and they said, hey, guess you know who graduated from Ringgold? And no, Joe Montana. I was like, look it up.
4: So. Well, we really appreciate that call.
1: Thanks, Chris, man. Call us back.
5: Chris.
4: So we're going to talk to Nick Jonas in a second. Also, I'm a big Cubs fan, and I love drama, so we'll get into a little Cubs drama.
0: You love drama?
4: I love talking about drama.
0: Oh, okay.
4: Since I got married, I don't love it as much. I used to fight everybody.
0: Oh, yeah?
4: I got married, and I don't really do that anymore. And I just,
0: softened you up a bit? Well, fatherhood definitely softened you up, right?
4: Yeah, fatherhood makes me sleepier. That's what it does. Okay, we will come back, and we will talk to Nick Jonas next here on the Rich Eisen Show.
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2: From the Cromwell Weather Center, I'm Jeff Daly. Bright sunshine today and a high of 88. Tonight will be clear with a low of 66. Tomorrow, sunshine and a high of 86. Clear tomorrow night, down to 63. Saturday is sunny with a high of 90. And then on Sunday, heating up, mostly sunny at 93. Hotter still for Monday and Tuesday, with highs remaining in the mid-90s.
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3: Stayed up and basically slept till it was showtime each night at 7 or 8 p.m. No way to live life on the road, but we were committed.
4: We got Nick Jonas on with us now. He's joining us on behalf of DraftKings and starring in DraftKings' new campaign, Take Your Game Anywhere. What does that mean, Take Your Game Anywhere, Nick?
3: Well, DraftKings is available nationwide now, and the Take Your Game Anywhere campaign was another chance for me to create with a buddy of mine, Kevin Hart, who's been a longtime ambassador and friend of DraftKings and a friend of mine. You know, we've now done three movies together, the third Jumanji installment coming out on Christmas Day, which will be fun for the fans. But any chance to get to work with him and then you know, create experiences for my fans and for sports fans at large is always fun for me. And I just had so much fun with this campaign. The whole concept is around getting on a road trip to celebrate the DraftKings app being available nationwide. And I think it's just a really fun campaign and you know, perfect for this next sort of chapter of the sports season coming up.
4: We have Nick Jonas on with us. I'm going to let you two decide who wants to ask him about the Christmas movie, because they love the Christmas movie.
5: That would be me.
4: Chris, you want to go?
5: Oh, man. Okay. Nick, huge fan. Love the Christmas movie. Are we getting a sequel?
3: We had a lot of fun with the Christmas movie, you know. We teamed back up with our friends over at Disney, and it was just a ball. You know, we've always dreamt of doing a Christmas film, and it wasn't until we sat down with the team over at Disney back in 2019 and resurrected a bunch of ideas that we had started back in our first, you know, couple of years working with Disney back in the day. And they put a great team around it and came to us with a great creative and. You know, as dads now, all of us are dads. I think creating experiences for families to share together that are just fun, don't take themselves too seriously, and create that feeling of togetherness during the holiday season is what it's all about. So as far as the sequel goes, I'm not entirely sure. Anything could happen. We did just produce and do a little cameo in our second project with Disney since kind of coming back to them, which is Camp Rock 3, which came out about a week and a half ago. The response has been incredible, and you know, we're down for whatever they want to throw at us.
5: Yeah, super fun. Immediately entered the rotation on the holiday season, so congrats on that, and looking forward to it.
3: Appreciate that.
4: We were talking about being dads a minute ago. I have a 5-month-old baby, first baby for me. Yours 4 or 5, around that age, right?
3: 4 and a half.
4: Yeah. So what have you learned about you? Because I'm going through this now. What have you learned about you since having a kid?
3: Well, I think that the main thing I've learned about myself through having a kid is just there's that first couple of years where you really realize how quickly we fall into certain patterns and start to see the world certain ways. And when you have to explain why glass is clear, you know, for instance, it kind of opens your mind up beyond just being quick on your feet and coming up with answers that make sense. You're also helping shape their worldview and who they become and what's important to them and how they treat others and all these things that, you know, we know we're stepping into as parents, but until you're in it in real time and these little moments matter as much as they do, I think, you know, you just have to sort of lock in and it also makes you see the world in new and exciting ways and with the same wonder that their little minds are seeing it for the first time.
4: So you've obviously done music, you've acted in movies and television, but you've also done Broadway. Like, what's the difference for you as a performer when you're on Broadway?
3: Well, I mean, for me, I think it's the closest thing to being an athlete. I really admire Broadway performers, and you know, I've done a bunch of shows now and love tapping back into it, but those that do it, you know, day in, day out for a year or more, it's 8 shows a week, 6 days a week. So it's really, I think, the most physically taxing kind of version of performing you can do. I mean, it's a grind, and it is something that I think, you know, is reserved for the strong at heart and a strong mind. So I hats off to those that are the performing on Broadway at the moment, or Broadway performance as a whole. It's really an impressive thing, and I love doing it and getting to express myself in that way through, you know, acting, dancing, singing all on one stage, and always look forward to my return to Broadway someday.
4: We have Nick Jonas on with us, who is joining us on behalf of DraftKings and starring in the new DraftKings new campaign, Take Your Game Anywhere. You have a favorite NFL team?
3: Well, as I mentioned, we grew up in Jersey, and you know, been lifelong Giants fans, and really looking forward to this season. Coach Harbaugh and you know, Jackson Dart and Scadaboo. Scadaboo actually came out to a show, which was awesome, and got to meet him. And he and my oldest brother Kevin and Jackson Dart were, I guess, at Game 4 of the Knicks series. In the finals, which was a pretty epic game to be at. Some New Jersey / New York royalty all in the box together watching the Knicks, you know, take their journey to destiny.
4: I may have you dig back for a second. When you think about people that come to your shows, and you mentioned people there that you're obviously fans of, who's come to your show that you thought, this is crazy, they're even here at this show, they wanted to watch us perform?
3: Well, there's been a few... there's been a few over time, some legends that have come out and kind of blown our minds and our parents' minds that they showed up. But Barry Gibb came to a few shows with his family, which was pretty special. And he spent a lot of time with our band and with us just talking. And same thing with Paul Simon. That was pretty amazing. And obviously people we have an immense amount of respect for and look up to. And then over time, you know, some sports legends as well that came out to shows and you know, as a Giants fan, when Eli came out with his family to a show we did out in Jersey and actually announced to the crowd that we were being inducted into the New Jersey Hall of Fame, that was a special moment for us. You know, no bigger icon in our minds than the 2-time Super Bowl MVP.
4: I'm going to ask you a music question, and I live most of my life in the music space. I only come over here and flirt in sports, but musically, I'll talk to people about artists who, if they were born today and they made the same exact music, that music would still be relevant today. And the couple that I put on the list would be Biggie, for sure, because he just sounded so different. Oh. And then also Led Zeppelin, because I think what they did, their style, sonically, who comes to mind that if you take their music from whenever, or they're born today doing the same thing, that it would still be so relevant today?
3: Well, I mean, I think there's a lot that would be, I think, you know, it's just a matter of what kind of music you're into, I guess. But, you know, I would say Tupac for sure would have been one. Janis Joplin. You know, there's so many that we've lost that I feel if they were here today, we'd still be rocking out at a Coachella set for sure.
4: You still enjoy the shows, like going and because you guys are crushing it again, playing these massive shows. Is it fun again?
3: It is. It's even more fun now. You know, we just finished up 3 nights at MSG, and we kick off the tour September 25th up in Boston. You know, I love it. We love playing for our fans. Our fan base has changed a lot over time. You know, looking out and seeing that multi-generational effect, people that used to come to shows with their parents who now have kids of their own that they want to come with. But the parents who are now grandparents still want to come. It's such a rare thing to have that that kind of love throughout those generations, and to see that this music that we wrote, you know, when we were younger, and then the music that we're writing today still really connects, means the world to us, and we can't wait to get back out there and see our fans here in the fall.
4: TJ?
6: Hey, what's up, Nick? Rich Eisen Show got its start with DirecTV's Audience Network. I know you were also a very big part of my favorite show that Audience ever did, which was called Kingdom. You played an MMA fighter, which kind of puts you in a different light than people were used to seeing you put in. Let's talk about Kingdom, man. What are your memories of that show?
3: I love doing that show. You know, it was a kind of a strange time. It was really right before streaming really took off.
6: Yeah.
3: And it was on, as you mentioned, the Audience Network. And it was just a great show about, you know, a family of MMA fighters and their dysfunction their inability to say that they cared about each other, which is probably the flaw in all of them. And I just, you know, getting to take on that character was super complex. And as you said, you know, showed me in a different light, was a challenge I really needed at that point in my life and career. And you know, I hear from people all the time that they love that show. And I think, you know, over time, more and more people will discover it through different channels, different things. And hopefully one day it ends up back on Netflix or somewhere else. But yeah, I'm glad you called that out. I loved doing the show and have love for the fan base of the show.
6: Do you think your perception, or did you see the way your perception was changed by people? Because, you know, people think boy band member, they think one thing, but you're playing Nate Kalina and you're a badass MMA fighter. Mm. You know, what was the noise around you? How did it change after Kingdom?
3: Well, when I first got the script for Kingdom, I recall telling my agents that I wanted to read for it. And they reached out to the casting folks and the producers, and they said that they didn't want to see a Jonas brother for the role. And that just made me all the more determined to kind of, you know, push that wall down and just get a room and fight for it. And, you know, now I'm very close with the guy who created the show, Byron Blasco.
6: Yeah.
3: And we have another movie that we have in development together. And we went from, you know, that to developing other projects together and doubling, tripling down. And it's just cool to see how life can happen that way. And you know, that experience, that journey was really important to my growth as an actor, but also as a person.
6: You crushed it, bro. You really did.
7: It's awesome.
3: Thank you.
4: Appreciate that. Really appreciate it. And congratulations on the campaign with DraftKings and the new campaign, Take Your Game Anywhere. Yeah, I hope you have a good trip over to Australia and drink a lot of water. That's my only advice, since you've never flown before. Yeah, that's my only advice. there he is, Nick Jones.
6: All right, Nick.
3: Thank you, guys.
6: All right, brother.
4: I feel like you might have offended him, DJ.
6: How so?
7: Boy band thing?
4: Yes.
7: He's still watching.
6: So. I don't think that was offensive. Because I worked on the TV side when Kingdom was with DirecTV. Mm-hmm. So I heard all the noise. People, like you people.
4: No. I don't think, he wasn't in a boy band. He was in a real band.
6: Okay, but again, being on the TV side when it happened, that was the words that were being used.
4: Yeah, yeah, yeah.
6: You know, so.
4: But they like play instruments and like they're like good.
6: They're more than a. But look, the Jackson 5 was a boy band to me, and they were.
4: I don't know. It was boys in a band, but I don't know if that's a boy band.
6: I guess we could have this discussion at some point. What is a boy band then?
4: Vocals, pure vocals. Multiple guys that are just singing pure vocals.
6: Okay.
4: That would be my description of it. Nick Jonas is elite.
7: He was badass.
6: Oh, they're very elite.
4: No, I mean,
6: very elite.
4: No, I'm not even saying they're boy bands that are elite. Don't get me wrong. But
5: Jonas Brothers, straight bangers.
4: Jonas Brothers are so good.
5: Bangers.
4: Yeah. You know who else is really good? It's Hanson. Not a boy band, and they are. I'm telling you.
6: I used to hang out with Hanson back in the day.
4: Look at me. What? You look at me funny.
6: Like, what?
4: You're not gonna find three dudes that play instruments that sound as good as those three guys do together. Hanson. You heard it right. Mba. That's right. That's what you only know him for. But kind of like the Jonas Brothers. Yeah. They started so young that people only have the relationship of that young version.
5: Sure.
4: Of them.
5: Sure.
4: They are so legit as musicians and artists. I don't care. I don't know if he's still on or not. But I didn't know if
7: he's gone now.
4: I didn't know if he boy, you know, boy band.
6: I don't think he took it as an
4: offense. Oh, he just texted me. He said, who said? He didn't just text me. Don't worry. Okay. All right. If you guys want to call us, we can do NFL villains. What?
6: Play the one win-loss game. You haven't done that yet. People call in and they predict their favorite team's record.
4: I feel like that's such a Rich and you guys thing. I don't want to like come in and...
6: No, it's a show
4: thing. It's your intellectual property. You know, I feel talking about Hanson, my intellectual property. you guys, villains, NFL villains.
5: Villains. Yeah, I'm still thinking about villains.
4: And also the drama with the Cubs. 844-204-RICH. All right, back in a second.
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2: From the Cromwell Weather Center, I'm Jeff Daly. Bright sunshine today and a high of 88. Tonight will be clear with a low of 66. Tomorrow, sunshine and a high of 86. Clear tomorrow night, down to 63. Saturday is sunny with a high of 90. And then on Sunday, heating up, mostly sunny at 93. Hotter still for Monday and Tuesday, with highs remaining in the mid-90s.
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1: Hi, Bobby Bones.
0: Thank you. Bobby Bones.
1: Bobby Bones.
0: Lecture from TJ's. I needed to say your name more.
1: Well, it was just that one time. I said at the beginning of the show. Time, and he started.
0: Not me. I'm just trying to keep people here.
1: Yeah, but I mean, people want to know.
0: They don't. I want to go over to Coley in New York. Let's do win loss.
2: Let's do it.
0: I'm going to feel good about this. I'm not going to.
3: Well, you got to keep notes. You got to write it down, the results.
1: We'll write them down for you.
0: I got a pen here. Coley.
4: Hi, I'm here.
0: Yes, sir.
1: What's up, man?
0: All right, you want to do Saints or Steelers win loss?
4: Steelers. Yes, sir.
3: Let's go.
0: Right, let's get the schedule up here. Here we go. Week one. We are versus Atlanta. What do you got?
4: Yeah, that's a dub.
0: Okay, there's one win there. We're going at New England, week two.
4: That's probably going to be a loss.
0: Week three, we're at home versus Cincinnati.
4: Oh, geez. I got to go take the home game for a win.
0: Week four, we're going to Cleveland.
4: Yeah, that's a win.
1: 3-1.
0: Week five, we're staying in Pittsburgh. We're playing the Colts.
4: I can't believe I'm saying this, but I think that's another win.
0: Ooh. We're going to Tampa Bay, week six.
4: I think we're going to lose.
0: We are versus New Orleans, double stars. We're going to France. What do you got?
4: We're old. I think that plane ride's going to kill us. We're old. I think we're
3: going to
4: lose.
3: Okay. Swell up.
0: Travel?
3: Compression socks.
0: Yeah, exactly.
1: Super necessary.
0: All right, week eight. You're at home. Cleveland.
4: That's another win.
0: Week 10, going to Cincinnati. There's a bye, by the way, week nine. Week 10, we're going to Cincinnati.
4: I think they're going to take this one. I think we're going to split with them.
0: All right, we're in the middle of the Steelers schedule. Week 11, you're going to Philly.
4: Oh, man, I don't know. I think we're probably going to lose that one, too.
0: Mm-hmm. Week
1: 5.
0: What is it right now? 5-5?
1: 5-5.
0: That's what I have to. Week 12, versus Denver. You're in Pittsburgh against the Broncos.
4: Oh, jeez. I can't go under 500, so I have to take the win.
0: Week 13, you're staying at home versus the Texans.
4: Oh, my God. Last year was a nightmare. I think we're going to go back to 6-6.
0: I feel like this hurts him. I feel like he's in so much pain with every one of these. All right, we are week 14. You're going to Jacksonville.
4: Once again, I can't dip under 500. I got to take the win.
0: Week 15, at home, Ravens.
4: Oh, we're gonna take that one.
0: Week 16, at home, Panthers.
4: Carolina, great defense. Where am I at right now? Sorry.
1: 8-6.
4: 8-6?
1: You said that you were going to beat Baltimore, right?
4: Yeah.
1: Yeah, 8-6.
4: Man, I got to take the win because we're going to lose the last week to Baltimore and probably get knocked out of the playoffs. I'm a realist.
0: I feel like you're reverse engineering this more so than just like going with it. But that's okay. Do your thing. Week 17, you're going to Nashville to play the Titans.
4: Yeah, we're going to take them.
0: And then week 18, final game, you're at Baltimore.
4: Yeah, we're going to lose that one.
0: Okay. What do you got?
1: 10-7.
0: How do you feel about 10-7, Coley?
3: Same as last year, right?
4: It was like 9-8. 10-7 would be a huge. I'm not. You know, I have to hope. But yeah, I'm a realist. I'm one of the few that doesn't predict 14-3. You know, I'll take anything we can get. To be honest with you.
0: I hope you're okay after the call. Like, I just feel like a lot of body parts were hurting.
4: I just want football.
0: Yeah. Oh, I appreciate the call, Coley. Hope you have a great day.
1: All right, Coley.
4: All right, thank you. You too.
0: I'm a Cubs fan. I'm a massive Cubs fan. Been a Cubs fan my whole life. Pretty cool. I got a funny story once. Let me tell the Pete Crow Armstrong story and I'll give you a funny Cubs story.
3: Do it.
0: So PCA, who I think should be the MVP this year, that's just me talking as a Cubs fan. Here we go. He hits a double, moves to third on an out, and he's doing the thing where he's kind of dancing in between third and home.
1: Mm-hmm.
0: Thinks that the guy balks. He doesn't balk, doesn't score. This is there's the fight if you're watching this. And I just want to play you a little post game here from PCA, if you'll hit that.
2: I saw four umpires miss a pretty obvious play. So they're out there every day just like we are. Their one job is to get calls right. And if they get it wrong, they're supposed to talk about it, figure it out, and get it right. And they didn't. Now, it's not to take away from what Eduardo was doing to us today, because he was all-star Eduardo Rodriguez, and he was nails. So when a guy is shoving it down your throat, pause. You got to find any way you can to make something happen, and that's exactly what I was just trying to do. And I executed. And it would have been nice if the umpires did the same. But, you know, I get it from Alfonso's point of view at home plate. Tough to see with two people standing in front of you, and all you're trying to do is call the right pitch. But I don't know how you miss somebody starting their motion and then stopping it and stepping off. And I just don't know. So you'll have to talk to them. You know, if I'm going to sit here and about all this stuff, like, I should have done better today. Shouldn't have punched out three times. Should have had better at bats all series. I was pretty non-existent. So I think you guys just saw my frustrations from the last 3 days kind of come out. And I'm going to stick by it and say rightfully so, because, you know, I didn't appreciate the other umpire coming up to me and after Q had calmed the situation down. You know, it's just, I think they find new ways to screw something up every day. So there you go.
0: That's you MVP go. Talking right there. That's MVP. Right.
3: There you go.
0: That's how an MVP talks, by the way. If it was a balk, if you ask me, it was a balk. Yeah. And not only that, the Cubs would have taken a 1-0 lead. Instead, Arizona scored a run in the bottom of the next half inning and then ended up losing the game. So that's what's up. That's what an MVP just says. MVP gets out and says stuff. I like that about our MVPs.
1: You know, PCA's parents are actors. Did you know that?
3: His mom is at Rookie of the Year.
1: His mom's Rookie of the Year. His dad was in American Horror Story, Heroes, American Dreams.
3: He went to Harvard Westlake in the Valley.
1: This is local high school.
3: Yeah.
0: Yeah, you guys keep talking high schools, and I'm just staring with nothing to say. The only high school I know is Mountain Pine, where I went.
3: Are you in their Hall of Fame?
0: There's a sign when you drive into my hometown that says Population 772, Mountain Pine, Arkansas, home of Bobby Bones.
3: That's cool.
1: That's pretty dope.
3: That's amazing.
0: We had 40 kids in our graduating class. I don't even know that there's a Hall of Fame.
1: 40?
0: 40. Our high school reunions are not reunions from one class that graduated. It's a reunion of every year on this date. Anyone that's ever graduated goes back.
1: Can come.
3: Whoa. That's awesome.
0: That's how small Mountain Pine, Arkansas is.
5: You had to send them an x-ray machine.
0: That's right. I did put that on the, because they have you, just the plate that goes up. Mm-hmm. The plate goes up on the wall and it says Bobby Bones x-ray room at the University of Arkansas. And I did say highlight or like hero of Mountain Pine, Arkansas.
3: By the way, according to the 2020 census, Mountain Pine's at 585.
0: Yeah, we're going down. Yeah, we're going down.
3: Wow.
0: We're Fallout Boy. We're going down. I appreciate everybody listening. I'm going to be here tomorrow. So
1: it went fast, man.
3: Good to see you, dude.
1: It was great.
0: Did it go fast or did it go slow?
1: It went fast.
0: When I come, be honest. Yeah, I'm no Seth. I get it. I'm no Seth Rollins. I'm no Seth Rollins. Even I'm like, that's crazy. Seth gets to host the show. But am I on the top 20 of guest hosts, even though it's probably like six?
1: It's funny you said that, because I literally just sent Seth Rollins a text message like 4 minutes.
3: That said what?
0: He's no Seth Rollins.
3: Are you talking smack about Bobby to Seth?
1: No, I was. His wife, Becky Lynch, is going to be the guest next week for No Contest Wrestling's 100th episode, and I was just sending him a note to tell her thank you.
0: While I was here.
1: I was doing a commercial break.
0: I don't know. It just feels like, somebody's cheating on me in the next room.
3: Yeah.
0: Wait till I leave.
5: Oh, wait till I leave.
0: Yeah. But I'll be here tomorrow as well.
1: Yes, sir.
0: Chris, thanks. I know you won't be.
3: Thanks, buddy. I won't be here, but great job, dude. Great.
1: Me and you, Bones. Me and you.
0: You're a hero.
5: And Del Tufo.
0: Everybody watching, thank you so much. We'll see you tomorrow. I'm Bobby Bones.
5: Peace.
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4: From the Cromwell Weather Center, I'm Jeff Nally. Bright sunshine today and a high of 88. Tonight will be clear with a low of 66. Tomorrow, sunshine and a high of 86. Clear tomorrow night, down to 63. Saturday is sunny with a high of 90. And then on Sunday, heating up, mostly sunny at 93. Hotter still for Monday and Tuesday with highs remaining in the mid-90s.
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6: I'm Christine Lisi. The defending Super Bowl champion Seahawks signing one of their best defensive players to a massive extension. Agreed with All-Pro defensive tackle Leonard Williams on a three-year $90 million extension, $56 million guaranteed. He's now one of the highest paid defensive tackles in NFL history. Pat McAfee show host, Pat McAfee.
7: So him being a 32-year-old getting $30 million a year in an extension, I think tells you what the Seattle Seahawks want to do. I think it tells you exactly how they feel about him. But I think it's a massive compliment to not only the way he plays, but the way he is as a Seattle Seahawk and what they want their team to be going forward culture-wise.
6: Browns releasing veteran receiver Cedric Tillman, with Cleveland drafting receivers KC Concepcion and Denzel Boston in the first and second rounds respectively this year. Tillman was pushed down the team's depth chart. The Colts activated receiver Alec Pierce off the PUP list, clearing the way for him to practice. He underwent ankle surgery in March. Now will start ramping up with the hopes of returning for week one. The Packers needing depth at tight end behind starter Tucker Kraft, signing veteran Jonnu Smith. He spent last season in Pittsburgh.
8: Hey, it's Michelle Smallman, and coming up Friday, as he gets ready to kick off his second season as UNC's head coach, will Bill Belichick be able to finally silence all his critics? It's on Sportsmanlike, 6 a.m. Eastern, right here on ESPN Radio, ESPN2, and ESPNU.
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10: That guard, 6'4", from Kentucky,
9: Matt Jones.
11: You and I are going to pick which teams will be the worst.
12: Give me Kentucky.
11: Oh, give me Rutgers.
12: Like, Rutgers doesn't say what about us. They just collect the checks. Rutgers just wants to be at the party. They just want to be at the events.
11: How Rutgers is the kid who joined the fraternity and was fine being the academic chair.
12: Exactly. Rutgers knows they got that diversity scholarship. So what?
9: Myron Metcalf.
12: I'm going to go on Purdue. Every time I see an update on Purdue, it's like the offensive linemen have been really feisty.
11: I'm going to say Boston College. I can't remember ever watching a Boston College game at any point. I'm not confident Boston College plays football.
12: Syracuse. Yeah, all I would see is like their head coach. They're interviewing me is like, yeah, sometimes you got to put the peanut butter back into the jar.
9: Matt Jones and Myron Metcalf, who interestingly enough got more scholarship money than Adam Thielen did in college.
11: I love it. It is Matt Myron on ESPN Radio. Well done to the promo people. Myron Metcalf, we learned yesterday, got more scholarship money than Adam Thielen, allegedly. We are here on a Thursday afternoon. I am in New York City. It is rainy. Myron has the internet from the 1996 in Minneapolis. So if we lose him, that is why. Myron, great to see you this morning, or this afternoon, and to be with you.
12: I literally have the best internet that money can buy.
5: I don't think that's true. And well, that was the key point.
12: It's still problematic.
5: Where I live, that's true. When you live in rural Minnesota, then you may very well not have the internet that works. 888-SAY-ESPN. We would love to hear from you today. Ryan Russillo, who used to be at ESPN, I believe was at the Ringer and now at Barstool. He tweeted today, I don't think national radio shows should take calls. And he actually tweeted it yesterday during our show, which makes me think he might have been listening.
12: Interesting.
5: But I'm going to say to you, Ryan Russillo, I disagree with you. I think if you take the right calls, they're good. I think our audience has really good calls. Like, you don't want somebody to call and just go, I think the 49ers are great because they throw it deep. Yeah. You want people who are interesting, and I feel like this show gets a really good. So to our callers out there, you were attacked by Ryan Russillo yesterday, and I and Myron Metcalf take up for you.
12: Yeah, our callers are the third host, I agree. On this show. And if it works for your show, use it. If it doesn't, then don't.
5: Yeah, that's exactly right. People would much prefer to hear about your trip to France than to get a call. 888. I actually like Ryan. That was kind of a cheap shot. I didn't mean it. 888, say ESPN. I do want to say one thing before we get started. So yesterday I went to a comedy show here in New York. You ever been to a comedy show before, Myron?
12: Yeah, I've heard of them. I've been to a few.
5: You've heard of them. Okay, well, they do occur. And they had one here in New York. And you never know who's going to show up. Like, you show up, it was at Gotham Comedy Club. Had a great lineup. All right, it had Nikki Glaser. You know Nikki Glaser? She's the woman, she does all the roast, right? So she was there. Mm-hmm. Only like 250 people in the club. Got to hear Nikki Glaser. She was great. Mark Norman. Do you know who Mark Norman is?
12: I don't.
5: Okay. But if you're a comedy person, he's great. He's been on ESPN a lot. And then they finished the show with a guy named Godfrey. Now, Godfrey's been doing comedy forever. He's been in I always feel like Godfrey was in those movies like Don't Drink the Juice. It's like a Wayans brother, right? He's like almost an honorary Wayans brother. But Godfrey's on there. So at the end of the show, Godfrey's like saying hi to people. And you know what I thought? I want to have Godfrey as our celebrity guest picker one day, Myron. I thought, I'm going to go ask him to do it. Don't you like the initiative of me trying? Because, you know, we're not like First Take that can just get all the celebrities in. We have to work for them. Do you like that idea?
12: I love that you did that. I'm excited to hear what he says.
5: So I go up to Godfrey, and I wait. There's, like, people taking pictures, and I shake my hand, and I go, hey, Godfrey, I co-host a show on ESPN Radio nationally. I would love to have you on as a guest. And he looks at me and with that look of, now what, who are you? Like he has no idea who I am. And so I realize I'm going to have to scramble. So I go, Matt Jones, you probably don't know me. And he's just like, no, I do not. And I said, but we're on right after Rich Eisen. And then he lights up. He's like, Rich Eisen. Okay, yeah, he's like, I love Rich Eisen. I listened to Rich Eisen. I've met Rich Eisen. I think, okay, I'm good. And then he said, who's your co-host? And my thought was, well, I mean, if you don't know me, you're not going to know my co-host. Like, there's no...
12: Hold on a minute.
5: Well, I mean, because we're on together. So it's not like, how's he going to know one of us and not the other one? So I said, well, I mean, you probably don't know him. His name's Myron Metcalf. And James lights up. Godfrey lights up, and Godfrey goes, I love Myron Metcalf. He's great. Wow. Yeah, I'd love to come on. And then he gives me his phone number. And you know how Myron's always on here saying people know me?
13: Always.
5: Always yeah. saying always that. Says it. I never believe yeah. it. And last night at the Gotham Comedy Club, I learned out at least one person knows Myron, the comedian Godfrey.
12: Well, the idea... thought there was a better chance of Godfrey knowing you versus me is quite intriguing.
5: Why wouldn't Godfrey know me over? We're on together. Like, what do you think? Is Godfrey, you think, reading your college basketball columns? Is that how you thought he knew you?
12: I mean, if I met Seinfeld and he was like, oh, I know you and not Matt Jones, I'd be surprised too. So I'm not shocked by that. I love Godfrey, though. Godfrey's one of my favorite comedians. He does the greatest Steve Harvey in the history of impersonations. If you haven't heard, He's the greatest Steve Harvey impersonator ever. And if you get a chance, you should go check it out. He's also one of those dudes, and I love how you called it "Don't Drink Your Juice," because that just tells me what kind of movies you were allowed to watch in the 90s.
5: No, but wasn't that a movie? It was the Wayans brothers. It was like, "Don't drink your juice in the hood."
12: Don't be a menace.
5: Yeah.
12: Yeah. But he's also one of those guys who, like, he could be 58. He could be 33.
5: I just don't know with Godfrey. So that's funny you said that. I watched him. And so I was like, "How? This guy feels like he's been around forever." And I thought that he's 57 years old, but he looks amazing for 57.
12: He does.
5: Like, he looks amazing. He was very funny last night. So I would suggest, if you don't know Godfrey, go look him up. I hope to get him on next week as our celebrity guest picker. And he'll probably be excited because he'll get to have Myron Metcalf. 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Let's go off the top.
13: What are we thinking about?
14: We're trying to think, but nothing happens. Nothing happens.
13: Time to find out. This is Off the Top.
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13: With Matt and Myron.
5: I got a message today that Godfrey's favorite host was very interested in the news out of college football. The college football playoff is reportedly considering banning any team that uses a player that had turned as a professional before this year. You know, of course, LSU has taken commitments from two former NFL players. There are other schools that are actively recruiting and probably waiting for decisions to come down. But the college football playoff is considering, apparently saying, if you take a player that is a professional, then you will not be able to play in the playoff. Now, of course, the Big Ten and the SEC, and I believe today the Big 12 had said that they weren't going to allow such players. However, you know, those rules can kind of change. But you, I think, Myron, think the college football playoff saying that's a whole nother thing.
12: Yeah, I think this is the one. Like, this is the real deterrent. I mean, the conference rules, will those hold up in court? Will there be a bunch of lawsuits? I don't know, but I think if you are any coach who is considering this route and you see that at the end of the day, you may not be able to get into the college football playoff, or it could potentially impact your ability to compete for a national championship, that to me is bigger than anything that these leagues are doing, because that would be my biggest fear. If you're Lane Kiffin, you probably think you won in the courtroom already. You can battle Greg Sankey in the SEC if it comes down to it. But the college football playoff is its own thing, Matt. And I just think you have to wonder, is it worth it? If you're Lane Kiffin, getting a couple of guys or a guy who was in an NFL training camp, does it really change your team to the degree that you're willing to potentially miss out on a spot in the college football playoff or be penalized by the college football playoff committee? I think this is where a lot of teams may say, none of this is worth it.
5: So the college football playoff thing is interesting to me because – I don't want to be boring legal guy, but I'm going to be boring legal guy. Can I do that for just 1 minute, Myron? The college football playoff is a private entity that people don't realize is not connected to the NCAA. The NCAA is actually not part of it. So if you are a player who sued and sued the NCAA and say, I should get to play as a fifth year, even if I went to be a pro, there are state courts all around the country that have issued injunctions or temporary restraining orders requiring the NCAA to let them play. Conferences are coming in and saying, well, then you can't play here. I'm not sure if those will hold up in court, because for a variety of reasons that if this were a legal podcast, I'd go into, but I think I would lose the listeners if I did. However, there's an argument that these schools are connected to the NCAA because they're member institutions of conferences that are in the NCAA. But the college football playoff, Myron, is completely separate. It is just a private entity that puts on a playoff. And I think it would be very hard for any player to win an injunction that says make them allow me to play in the playoff. So I actually kind of agree with you. I do wonder if the playoff is the one thing that can actually keep these professional players from playing, at least in football. Now, in basketball, that'll be different because the tournament's run by the NCAA.

0: cost you in the postseason.
1: Well, let me ask you this. Do you think the playoff would didn't the college football playoff would back itself up? Let's say Lane Kiffin went 11-1 at LSU, right? And they would make the playoff. Do you think the powers that be in the college football playoff would have the guts to say LSU can't play?
0: I think if Greg Sankey maintained his stance and said this is not something we support, yeah, because I think the commissioners have a lot of sway with that committee. So I think they would.
1: You think they would? Well, it would be interesting. I think you would. I mean, we already talked about how, you know, you date LSU, but you marry Ole Miss. In the same way that if you date LSU and you break up, crazy things may happen. LSU's kind of that crazy ex-girlfriend. If you did not let them in the playoff after they qualified, I don't know, Myra. I mean, I would not want to cross the people in the state of Louisiana. Baton Rouge, New Orleans. If I'm Greg Sankey, I don't know, man. I don't know if I'm the NCAA people if I want to deal with them.
0: No, LSU will be in the lobby of the hotel. So you might as well get security ready now.
1: The Orange Bowl, they're like, we did not invite you all. And then you showed up. But it is. I do wonder if that is the thing that will change it. So as you watch it, I know it's very complicated to figure out who's eligible, who's not. The college football playoff weighing in, I think, would be a big deal. The NFL also announced today they are eliminating the Pro Bowl. Pro Bowl is gone. They will still name Pro Bowlers, but basically, because nobody wants to play, we might as well just end it. I think the Pro Bowl ended last year when Shedeur Sanders ended up in the game. I don't mean it's that to be bad to Shedeur, but like he wasn't even good, and they had to use him because they ran out of quarterbacks. Are you sad to see the Pro Bowl go?
0: No, I don't think it's as relevant as it once was. I think we kind of, you know, look at it as just the game before the Super Bowl. And I think once the players lost interest, once the players didn't really care that much, it's hard for the fans to be invested in it. I just think it's an event from a past generation, maybe, that's just no longer relevant.
1: I think people used to like it back when a trip to Hawaii meant something to these guys. No, I'm serious. Mm-hmm. Like when they weren't making crazy money and the idea was, oh, I can take my family to Hawaii. You know, Myron, I actually think people probably found that interesting and exciting. I think now that it's like the trip doesn't really do anything for people. So I just don't think it matters so much to them. Do you have any Pro Bowl memory at all? Is there any, what's the best moment in the Pro Bowl? Because I was thinking, I can't think of any ever.
0: There's only one moment that I think will be remembered 150 years from now. It'll be the late, great Sean Taylor laying out a kicker, a punter, I believe, on a special teams play. That will be
1: who did he lay
0: moment.
1: Out?
0: Sean Taylor.
1: I don't remember
0: if you
1: that.
0: Haven't seen it.
1: Wait a minute. I want to see it.
0: It's the only moment.
1: Who was
0: that will survive.
1: Who was the punter? I want to look this up. I want to see.
0: I don't even remember who it was, but Sean Taylor goes, when I say full speed in the Pro Bowl, Sean Taylor is like maybe the only guy who's ever played the Pro Bowl like it was a regular season game.
1: Okay.
0: And the collision.
1: So when I look up Sean Taylor, first thing that comes up is Sean Taylor Pro Bowl hit, right? So I'm looking at it right now. So this is a punter. He leans back to punt. Oh, they run a fake punt.
0: Yes.
1: That was a mistake. Yes. And oh, my goodness.
0: Yeah.
1: Oh.
0: Yes. Yes.
1: Oh, no.
0: This is a Pro Bowl.
1: Oh, my goodness.
0: It's a Sean Taylor in the Pro Bowl where you're supposed to go easy on people. And that was not Sean Taylor's way.
2: It was Brian Moorman.
1: Brian Moorman.
0: Yeah, it was not Sean
1: that
0: Taylor's
1: was cruel
0: way.
1: He was to a nice it. Group of people, the Mormons. That was awful.
2: No, that kind of Mormon.
1: No, I didn't think you called him Brian the Mormon. I knew it was his last name. I didn't think you were just like calling him Brian the Mormon. His name is Brian Moorman. That's the nastiest hit I've ever seen, Myron. So that's what you remember.
0: Imagine you're a punter.
1: Yeah.
0: Yeah, imagine you're the punter and you're like, I'm just going to do this little fake pun. It's fun. We're all having a good time. This is the Pro Bowl. We all just probably went out partying the night before. And then Sean Taylor literally

0: is coming at you like a locomotive train, and he knocks you into another game. Because you're not the Pro Bowl anymore after that hit.
1: Boy, I did not remember that hit. All right, 888-SAY-ESPN. Mm-hmm. Tanner is in Lexington. Go, Tanner.
2: Hey, fellas, how's it going? Matt, I'm actually driving by Transy right now.
1: Oh, it's my alma mater. Go Pioneers.
2: Yeah, two things. Ryan Russillo is jealous. He hasn't been relevant in years.
1: Oh, come on. Be nice.
0: Uh-oh.
2: Just being honest. But secondly, that Sean Taylor hit is nasty, but it doesn't hold a candle to the Dickey Lyons Jr. on Craig Stilts.
1: Yeah, the problem is nobody knows that one. See, I have to be careful with the Kentucky people. We got to remember this is a national audience. People don't know that hit. Apparently, Peyton Manning called Mike Vanderjack an idiot kicker at the Pro Bowl. Did you remember that? I didn't realize that was at that. I remember him saying it, but I didn't know it was at that game. Here's the audio. Play that real quick.
3: There was an article, a story, Mike Vanderjack and your team made some comments questioning maybe your passion and your and the personality of you and Tony Dungy as to being winners.
4: Yeah, that's hard to believe, Lynn. Here we are. I'm out of my third Pro Bowl. I'm about to go in and throw a touchdown to Jerry Rice. We're honoring the Hall of Fame. We're talking about our idiot kicker who got liquored up and ran his mouth off. So, hey, Al, Dan, what has the sports world come to? We're talking about idiot kickers. He has ruined kickers for life. Akers and Vinatieri, these guys are great guys. They've been getting killed all week because our idiot ran his mouth.
1: Boy, I didn't remember how blatant Peyton was there. I'd forgotten.
5: Absolutely
1: so
5: buried remember him. That. Buried him, yeah.
1: Yes. That is buried. Yeah. There you go. So Sean Taylor hit and Peyton Manning's Vanderjack comment. Those are the Pro Bowl memories. 888-SAY-ESPN. You can give us a shout. We're going to talk some more NFL, including Josh Allen might have completely changed a rule by himself and a boycott that actually worked. Next, here I'm Matt Meyer.
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12: I'm Jeff Daly on the Cromwell Ag Radio Network at the Chicago Board of Trade this afternoon, looking at markets just before the close. Corn futures were making a dive lower. Soybeans had given up gains and moved to fractional losses. The wheat market stayed stronger, still largely on the conflict of the Black Sea region. Soybean oil futures on the day between 50 cents and 74 cents higher. Soybean meal 40 cents to a dollar and a dime higher. The rice market on the day was higher and cotton futures higher as well. The live cattle market, October contracts up $2.15 at $212.92. Feeder cattle, October, $3.82 higher at $318.07. And lean hogs in the December contracts, gaining 22 cents at $71.20. At the Chicago Board of Trade, again, the sway lower toward the close. This is just before the close, but the market in December corn down 4.5 at 532 a bushel. The March down a nickel at 545¾ a bushel. Soybeans in the November down a penny and a half at 1264½. The March at 1285, down a penny and a quarter. July 27 at 1290¾, down 2¾. December wheat gained a dime at 758¼. Next July up 7½, 770¼. I'm Jeff Daly.
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21: I'm Christine Lisi. As they did with receiver Jaxon Smith-Njigba, defensive tackle Derek Hall, and cornerback Devin Witherspoon this offseason, the Seahawks handing out another extension to a key contributor. They agreed on a three-year extension with all-pro defensive tackle Leonard Williams, $90 million, $56 million guaranteed. Former NFL linebacker and Pat McAfee Show co-host AJ Hawk, a fan of the move.
22: I love this move. I mean, Leonard Williams, he's a guy, too, where, yeah, his stats, everything he does is amazing, but you can't measure a lot of the stuff that he brings to the team. Like, just sheer intimidation, sheer presence, and culture builder, culture, a guy that, like, you know what the standard is, and Leonard Williams is not going to let that slip.
21: The Browns releasing veteran receiver Cedric Tillman, with rookies Casey Concepcion and Denzel Boston listed as starters. Along with Jerry Jeudy, Tillman was pushed down the team's unofficial depth chart. Colts receiver Alec Pierce coming back from ankle surgery, activated off the PUP list, clearing the way for him to practice. He hopes to be ready for week one. NBA Raptors will retire Kyle Lowry's number 7 jersey after their January 10th game against the 76ers. He will join Vince Carter as the only players in franchise history to have their numbers retired.
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1: See, what is Russillo talking about, Myron? Like, what's he talking about? You get Willie. Of course callers are good. You get Willie. Come on.
0: Well, we get good callers, too. Like, I don't know what kind of calls he gives.
1: Well, you can't let people just groan on about their opinions. You got to get them to be interesting. 888-SAY-ESPN. Scroll up. Let me see. I'll give you an example. I'm going to look at who you got here, and let's figure out which one. Well, James, did you just delete all the callers? There we go. Let's go to which one do I want to do? Alex in Kentucky wants us to settle a debate. Go ahead. What's the debate you want us to settle?
2: Yeah, I need the ESPN Sixth Circuit Court of Appeals to weigh in here. Is the Watermelon Crawl the best 90s country song?
1: Myron has no idea what that song is, do you? Do you know what the Watermelon Crawl is, Myron?
25: No, and I don't think I'm supposed to.
1: 888-SAY-ESPN. I'll tell you what, we'll play it. We'll play it on the next one. It's Tracy Byrd. You might even like it. Mark is in Omaha, Nebraska. Go ahead, Mark.
25: No.
3: Hi guys, how you doing?
1: Go ahead, Mark.
3: Hello.
1: Yes, we're here. Boy. Go ahead.
25: Yeah.
3: Hey, I love your show. I followed you from Sundays, but
1: thank you.
3: Hey, the other day, y'all were talking about picking a place to do a remote show from.
1: Yes.
3: And I am going to suggest you come to the College World Series if you've never been here.
1: I've been.
3: Whatever it is, third week of June.
1: I've been, and I think it's a great event. And I was biased against Omaha, Nebraska, because a referee from there sued me in federal court, and I spent a lot of money defending myself. But I went to Omaha nevertheless, and you're right. The College World Series, I would suggest every sports fan try to go, whether you care about the teams or not.
25: Yeah, I'd be in. I'd go to Omaha.
3: You're a Midwestern guy.
25: Yeah. Yeah, I mean, I've been to Omaha many times. I'd love to go to the College World Series. I'm in.
1: Yeah, there you go. Let's go quickly to Yanni. Go ahead, Yanni.
4: Hi, guys. Long-time listener. Love you guys. Love listening to you.
1: Thank you.
4: You actually know who I am. I used to be your UPS guy at your KSR bar downtown.
1: I do know who you are. I do. You always give me a heads up. Well, thank you, UPS guy.
4: I just wanted to say, yesterday when you all were in Boston, talking about Boston College, I'm an ACC fan for life, so I'm defending the ACC. Boston College has had a lot of great players.
1: Name
4: them. Myron, the running back you were referring to from a couple of years ago was A.J. Dillon. He had a couple of great years in the NFL with the Packers. Before that, you have recently inducted Hall of Famer Luke Kuechly.
1: Oh, that's right. He was a Boston College guy. That's right.
4: You had NFL MVP Matt Ryan.
1: Okay.
25: I forgot about Matt Ryan.
1: Appreciate the call, Yanni. Good to hear from you. Matt Ryan. All right. But how long has Matt Ryan played college football? What was that, late 90s? Well,
25: it's been a long time, and Matt Ryan's always going to be known for 28-3. Like, it's going to be hard to shake.
1: It is going to be hard. Speaking of guys who will be known for things, J.J. McCarthy, will he be known as a member of the Minnesota Vikings much longer, Myron?
25: No. I mean, I think he should go. Like, I think the best thing for J.J. McCarthy's career will be to start somewhere new, which it sounds like that's what he wants, and to grow elsewhere. I think it was a failed experiment for the Minnesota Vikings. I think Kevin O'Connell thought he had the Midas touch, which he usually does with quarterbacks, but J.J. McCarthy was young, he was injured. Now he can be someone else's project. I don't think there's a place for him on that roster. Like, you don't sign Carson Wentz if you want to keep J.J. McCarthy around. So I think I wish him well, and he'll maybe find success elsewhere.
1: Jason Lockenfora has a story today. Let me give you some of the quotes. A team source told Jason it was, quote, wasn't a good fit to have McCarthy, J.J. McCarthy. It's, quote, pretty bad behind the scenes, and they know they can't bring him back as a starter and keep the locker room together. I don't think he'll be there through the end of the season. Then Lockenfora also quotes a source saying that J.J. McCarthy would prefer a fresh start somewhere else as soon as possible. You're in Minnesota. Yeah. What could possibly have gone this wrong this quickly? This is a kid who won a national championship. I'd never heard anything bad about him as a player or as a person. Like, how could it be so bad that they say if he was the starter, you'd lose the locker room, and that he doesn't even want to be there, and it's year three?
25: The word I've heard used with J.J. McCarthy multiple times from people around that team is difficult. That's what I've heard. And I think you saw some of that. Remember, in the offseason, he was asked about Kyler Murray getting signed,
0: And he said, it's like a high school class. He's on one side of the room, I'm on the other.
1: That was a bad quote.
0: J.J. McCarthy. Yeah, it was a bad quote, but I think J.J. McCarthy has an arrogance he hasn't earned. Right? And you come in off a national championship. You know, team moves up to get you in the first round. You're given the starting role from a guy who won 14 games for you in Sam Darnold. You're kind of feeling like you're the man. And I think J.J. McCarthy maybe wasn't willing to humble himself in some ways that he had to. And I think if you're playing poorly, you got to do that. I was on the sidelines for some of those games with the Minnesota Vikings.
1: So what did you see, what did you see when you were on the sidelines?
0: I saw a guy who would come back to the sidelines after a series and he'd be sitting by himself. Like, I just didn't see the team interacting with him the way you would expect them to interact with a starting quarterback. But he also threw some passes that Wimby couldn't have caught. So there was also like a frustration of like, what are we doing? You just won 14 games with a dude named Sam Darnold who then goes on to win a Super Bowl. And this is the follow-up to that. I just think you got to move on.
1: So does he ever play, does McCarthy ever play another minute for the Vikings?
0: I don't think so, and I don't think he'll ever be a starter again either. Maybe he's a backup somewhere, but he's not a starter anywhere in the league.
1: That's a pretty strong statement if you don't think he will ever play another minute with the Vikings. I mean, like, you don't even think he goes into week one as the backup?
0: No, I think Carson Wentz is your backup. Wow. Like, why go turn to a veteran like Kyler Murray unless you want the experience that someone like Carson Wentz is going to give you behind him? I don't think there's any use for J.J. McCarthy. He's had his chance on the big stage. And he didn't perform. Like, this is not the old school where you develop a quarterback. If he's not the guy, move on. Don't waste your time.
1: One person writes, Matt, I was excited to hear you give Myron his props by your story about Godfrey. I love you and Myron. I think you're a little hard on him. A lot of people know Myron like Godfrey does. See? You have advocates out there, Myron.
0: I'm all over, man. I've been doing this a very, very long time, man. I'm just everywhere.
1: Well,
0: and I do think more people know me than you realize.
1: You were saying that Godfrey does a really good Steve Harvey impression. Isn't that what you said?
0: The best.
1: Okay.
0: I mean, literally the best Steve Harvey impression that anyone could ever do.
1: All right, so we found it. We found a clip of Godfrey doing Steve Harvey. So I haven't heard this yet. Go ahead and play it.
5: What your ass say? Yeah. I mean, your ass. I mean, I said the top fruit. She said, oh, hell no.
1: That is pretty good. I could shut my eyes and see that as Steve Harvey.
0: And apparently Steve Harvey didn't like it. Like, you know, some people, you do an impression, they're like, oh, man, that was good. Apparently Steve wasn't very fond of Godfrey because it was so good.
1: Really?
0: He didn't like it. That's how you know it's a good impression.
1: Yeah. I don't think, I've never heard of a good impression of me that I thought was good, but I think I would be honored by it if I heard it. I guess he wasn't. Plus, Steve Harvey feels like a guy that is, he's got to know he's going to get impersonated. Steeler Juan, go ahead.
6: Yes, sir. I want to talk about country etiquette. Now, if I have I had snow, I'm in Georgia, which I don't, and my neighbors use my snow shovel. If we had ever interacted and I understood that he's kind of a quirky guy and probably don't understand Southern etiquette rules, I'd be okay with it. And just say,
1: wait a minute.
6: If my trash can is full, I'll dump my trash in yours. Can I put my bag in? Fine. But if you never speak to anybody, you never say that, I probably think you are a guy that don't understand Southern etiquette.
1: Right? First of all, Steeler Juan, you're saying this to me because I use somebody's shovel. Yep. I not only understand Southern etiquette, I'm Southern. I can understand what you're saying, which a lot of America is not going to be able to understand because you got a pretty big, thick Southern accent, right?
0: Mm-hmm.
1: Is he still there?
0: No, no.
6: I'm here.
1: Okay.
0: I don't know.
1: So I understand what you're saying. Why are you saying I'm quirky? I am just a regular host.
0: Yeah, interesting.
6: No, I'm talking about hosting. I'm saying when your neighbors were upset because you used a snow shovel, I'm saying you gotta kind of get to know your neighbors a little bit and understand Southern etiquette. If my neighbor was wearing my stuff, I know him, I wouldn't care because I understand how he is. So he doesn't even upset me because I understand how he is. So you gotta kind of make an attempt to get you know your neighbors
0: a
6: little
0: good point.
6: Bit. Did you do that?
1: I got you. Thank you, Juan.
0: It's a good point. you got to get to know people, Matt. I gotta be honest about something that he made me think of. We're going to Bristol.
1: Yeah,
0: in a couple weeks.
1: People going to Bristol, Connecticut. ESPN. Yeah, it's basically ESPN's training camp.
0: Yes, I don't want you to interrupt my mingling. Like you know, I don't know that you're a great mingler. And honestly, I'm a premier mingler. I'm known for mingling, and I just want you to be able to.
1: So you
0: hang
1: worry
0: with me.
1: You worry that people who may not love being around or may not think I'm friendly, you don't want that to rub off on you.
0: I'm more worried that you're going to be reading a book at a table somewhere in the corner while we're all interacting. That's what. Just roll with me. I'll help you mingle. We'll meet some people, and then maybe you can bring that back to the neighborhood, and you can get to know some people there too.
1: Yeah. I don't know if I agree that that's a good idea. Jimmy is in Connecticut. Jimmy, are you going to miss the Pro Bowl?
7: Absolutely, positively not. I remember Robert Edwards back in 1999, that stupid rookie beach game in Waikiki.
1: And did he like tore his Achilles or something, didn't he? Didn't he like tear his Achilles?
7: Yeah. And think about it. Think about the trajectory of the whole NFL. If Drew Bledsoe could just pass the ball to him, not get sacked so many times, would Brady even exist?
1: That's
7: the whole trajectory
1: question.
7: Of the whole
1: it's
7: NFL.
1: An interesting question. So you're wondering if the Pro Bowl beach injury might have given the world Tom Brady in leather pants at the age of 49.
7: Dude. I don't know. Maybe not.
1: Great point. Appreciate the call. By the way, he's 49, too old. I don't know if you saw Tom Brady starting a new ad campaign for leather pants. Is 49 too old to start wearing leather pants?
0: Nah, not if you're a divorced dad. I understand. You know, that's like you're just trying things out at this stage. Like, I kind of get where he's coming
1: that's
0: from.
1: That's divorced dad
0: I will say
1: energy.
0: With the Pro Bowl.
1: Yeah,
0: that is. I don't want to watch the Pro Bowl. I would watch. Remember the World Wide of Sports? World Wild. What is it called? The Wide World of Sports. Remember? And they would race like it'd be like OJ versus Lawrence.
1: You're
0: Taylor
1: talking
0: in a
1: about
0: race,
1: no. You're talking
0: did, like,
1: about on Wide World of Sports. They had something called the Superstars Competition.
0: Yes,
1: I love the Superstars Competition.
0: I'd watch that.
1: For people who don't know, like they'd have athletes of different sports do like the tug of war, and you'd get to watch. Yeah. You know, you'd get to watch like Joe Theismann in a swimming contest and things like that. You're exactly right. I enjoyed that quite a bit. They don't do that very often. By the way, I turn, you say 49, Brady can do leather pants. Yeah. I turn 48 tomorrow, just for the record. So what do you think? You think I could?
0: It's your birthday tomorrow. Okay.
1: You think I could do the leather pants thing?
8: No. When was the last time you wore leather pants?
1: Never worn leather pants. Yeah. But it feels like this would be a good time to start, right? At 48?
8: Myron, what about you?
0: No. I don't know, but the problem is you got to get out of them. And that's the issue. It's like you need somebody to help you out of those pants.
1: Well, that's the whole point of wearing them, right? 888 say ESPN.
0: All right, Rick James.
1: It's Matt Myron here on ESPN Radio.
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28: From the Cromwell Weather Center, I'm Jeff Daly. Bright sunshine today and a high of 88. Tonight will be clear with a low of 66. Tomorrow, sunshine and a high of 86. Clear tomorrow night, down to 63. Saturday is sunny with a high of 90. And then on Sunday, heating up, mostly sunny at 93. Hotter still for Monday and Tuesday with highs remaining in the mid-90s.
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1: So this is the Watermelon Crawl, Byron. This is Tracy Byrd.
3: I was driving through Georgia in late July on a day hot enough to make the devil sigh.
1: What do you think about it? This sound like your kind of thing right here?
0: I think when you hear this song, you get back in the car. Keep driving. Especially after about 10 o'clock, just keep driving.
1: This is, you wouldn't get out and hear a welcome speech from a small town mayor?
0: I don't know if it's going to be a speech or not. I know I'm up the road.
1: 888-SAY-ESPN. Not a huge fan of the Watermelon Crawl for Meyer Metcalf. College football starts tonight. A lot of people don't realize it. The FCS begins. If you have ESPN Plus, you can. There are like 20 games that are on tonight at the FCS level as they start the season. Teams like Maine, Mercyhurst, Ohio, Dominican, Lafayette, Georgetown, Chattanooga. Yeah. These teams playing. You're St. Thomas in Minnesota. Are you going to watch any of the games tonight on the ESPN Plus app? Yeah,
0: I mean, I'll definitely watch St. Thomas versus Winona State. I was recruited by Winona State, and St. Thomas is a team on the rise at the FCS level. So I watch. It's genius, too, for these schools to start Thursday at like 6 o'clock Eastern. Before the NFL games, really smart move.
1: I agree. I think it is. And you also get games that wouldn't occur in any other form of life, like Long Island versus North Dakota. Yes. Like, those are not people that are interacting normally with each other.
0: Yeah.
1: So you can see it tonight. We talked earlier this week about the controversy with the golf brand Good Good from YouTube Sports, who did the ad with Callaway that including the guy tackling the woman. The head of Good Good gave an 8.5-minute online apology, which I don't know if they had a PR firm look at it. I feel like these guys just in general need a reset of their communications. Yeah. Not necessarily the best. And after the video, Callaway has dropped their partnership with Good Good. I was thinking, Myron, I'm not sure how many times I have ever seen something just disintegrate so quickly as whatever Good Good Sports was in the wake of the days after this ad came out.
0: Well, and it just shows you, you know, how wrong they were to even put that out there. And the fact that, again, it got through all the layers within the company and no one said, this is a really terrible idea. I think for the most part, a lot of people don't know Good Good. And if they did, they only knew him through this one thing. So it's not like they had a lot of street cred. And clearly that's all gone away.
1: Yeah. And you lose, I mean, they've lost all their partnerships in retail stores. They've lost their partnership with Callaway. And we talked about, like, I'd heard of them, but didn't really know what they were. Now, if you were to walk down the street and see somebody with a shirt on that said Good Good, your reaction is going to initially be like, that will be kind of, at least in the short term, what their brand will be known for going forward, right?
0: Yes, and you look at that commercial, Matt. It's hard for me to imagine in 2026 with everything being a controversy and just it feels like anything can be polarizing in this moment. And you're going to have a commercial where a guy runs full speed and tackles a woman and no one who saw that thought it was a bad idea.
1: No one.
0: That's the thing that gets me is you didn't have, to me, the folks in the office who could have seen that and said, this is a terrible idea. It sounds like an office full of dudes who probably love YouTube golf and maybe have no sense of how that would be received.
1: There's a lot of people in this world that are too online. You know what I mean? Mm-hmm. There are many sports personalities, both players and media, that in some ways are too online. And if you get too online, you get connected into a world where you forget how things look in the real world. And I think that's probably what happened here. The Dodgers announced they have a deal with Kalshi, a multi-year partnership with Kalshi. For those of you who don't know, Kalshi is an exchange where people can make predictions and trades, not just on sports, but also on real world events. And, you know, they're not the first team to create a partnership with you know, betting sites. They might be the first team that I've seen to do with one of these prediction markets. I understand this is what is happening in a lot of places. Are you at all with what happened with Shohei Ohtani? Are you at all? Do you think it's weird that the Dodgers would do that, or it's just the way it's going to be?
0: I don't think people connect the two, honestly. I think people see Shohei Ohtani's situation as a separate thing, involving him and someone he used to work with. I don't think people care anymore, honestly. I don't think they care that some of these betting outfits are connected to teams and leagues. We've just sort of accepted that this is the way it is. And for me in general, even though I hate what's happened with the prop bets to some of these college athletes, I'm kind of glad it's out in the open as opposed to being behind the scenes as it was in past years.
1: But that's one of my problems with Kalshi and some of those kind of companies is it's not as out in the open, right? When you can bet on real world events and there's no way to know that if the person who's betting on it is also not manipulating the event, then I actually have a problem with it. So if I bet, if I'm able to create it, will Myron Metcalf, you know, will he sing Watermelon Crawl before the end of the show? And then I can give you $100 to sing Watermelon Crawl. I'm manipulating the betting market. And so I don't really like those markets for that reason, because you can actually completely manipulate them if you want to, like if you were to sing Watermelon Crawl.
0: Well, and to be clear, I ain't singing Watermelon nothing. But I understand your point in all this. I understand what you're saying. I think it's interesting that a lot of people just don't even understand these predictive markets.
1: Yes. You know? I don't think most people do. I'm going to win you over on this song at some point. Tracy Byrd is your kind of musician. I think if we were really to get down to it. I watch these college football games tonight.
0: I can't wait.
1: I think they're going to be really good. There's also NFL preseason games tonight. As you know, nobody's better at selling them than our man Myron Metcalf. Another episode of Why Should I Watch This coming up next.
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28: From the Cromwell Weather Center, I'm Jeff Daly. Bright sunshine today and a high of 88. Tonight will be clear with a low of 66. Tomorrow, sunshine and a high of 86. Clear tomorrow night, down to 63. Saturday is sunny with a high of 90. And then on Sunday, heating up, mostly sunny at 93. Hotter still for Monday and Tuesday, with highs remaining in the mid-90s.
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25: I'm Christine Lisi, one of the best defensive linemen in the NFL, staying in Seattle. Seahawks and all-pro defensive tackle Leonard Williams agreed on a three-year, $90 million extension, $56 million guaranteed. Last season, he led an elite defensive line, one that helped a historically great D lead Seattle to its second Super Bowl championship. Coach Mike McDonald.
26: So important for us to be able to keep as many Seahawks that we feel like can help us out in our building as we come down to like this portion of the year and really throughout the season. When they're game-changing type guys like Leo, like Spoon, like Jax, we had the opportunity to lock them up for an extended period of time and make them foundational pieces of our team. That's got to fire you up.
25: Receiver Jackson Smith and Jigba and quarterback Devin Witherspoon also given extensions by Seattle this offseason. Colts receiver Alec Pierce coming back from ankle surgery, activated off the PUP list, was limited to individual drills at today's practice, hopes to rejoin full team portions next week. NHL three-time Vezina Trophy and gold medal winning Jets goaltender Connor Hellebuck publicly confirming he has asked for a trade. He has spent his entire decade-plus NHL career in Winnipeg.
29: Hey, it's Michelle Smallman, and coming up Friday, as he gets ready to kick off his second season as UNC's head coach, will Bill Belichick be able to finally silence all his critics? It's on Sportsmanlike, 6 a.m. Eastern, right here on ESPN Radio, ESPN2, and ESPNU.
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33: 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What are they supposed to run every time they hear a gunshot?
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32: One of these kids like an up-and-comer from a tough neighborhood. 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
33: There's some Cinderella stories. 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
32: Okay. Horses got out of a tough stable, and now he's trying to turn his life around. 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
33: 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Let's open up the phone lines here for the second hour in honor of Ryan Russillo. 888-SAY-ESPN.
32: I like it.
33: Myron cringes every time I just make, you don't like if I make any sort of comment
0: media related, right? Because you want to be able to mingle with people, and I understand.
1: No, I don't have to mingle with Rasilo. I'm good here. I don't think we'll be mingling in the future. I'm okay with this.
0: 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James is waiting for you there on the phone lines. Let's play a game. I enjoy playing with Myron every week when it comes to football and basketball in the slower times of year. It is the final preseason game. Generally speaking, the third preseason game for these NFL teams is hideously boring, except you sometimes get some guys trying to make the final cuts on the roster. We have four games tonight. Myron, I want you to put on your promo voice that we talked about yesterday. Okay. Give me a little hint of what you sound like when you're doing the Matt and Myron promo.
1: It's Matt and Myron here on ESPN Radio.
0: Perfect. That's exactly what I want. Okay. I want the promo voice.
1: Okay.
0: I'm going to give you the game. Okay. You have 20 seconds to explain to the listener why they should care. Let's get started. Tell me why I should care about Steelers and Bills.
1: Well, you want to care about Steelers and Bills because Josh Allen might be a play caller, so maybe he has to do everything for this team and call plays for them to win. I also hope to have some security around him. The Bills had 12 players who were injured this week in practice and unavailable. They got to keep him healthy. And on the other side, Will Howard maybe planning to potentially be traded to another team.
0: Yeah, that I actually think that is the reason to watch it, the Will Howard part. Fans in Pittsburgh love him. But he's probably not making the roster. Am I right about that?
1: Probably getting traded. I mean, you know, Drew Aller's kind of made the case, I think, that he's the guy behind Aaron Rodgers. And you don't usually keep two young quarterbacks. That rarely happens.
0: Are you excited to see Josh Allen call plays? I actually think this is kind of a brilliant idea. You made the point yesterday, quarterbacks in important instances in games are going to have to call the play and see in drives when they're running down the stretch. Do you like the idea of giving your quarterback the play sheet and letting him do the whole game?
1: I like it in the preseason, but I don't think it can carry over into like clutch games in the season. Like the challenge is he's really close with Joe Brady, the new head coach who was his offensive coordinator. The challenge, as you know, though, Matt, is sometimes you got two guys who are friends that can actually work against the team if he gets a little too much power. So Joe Brady, you still want to be in control in those clutch situations.
0: I love it. I actually think teams should do this more often. And on a side note, tomorrow we want our celebrity guest picker to be the guy who won the contest to call the plays at Akron. If you're out there, we're trying to get in touch with you. I think he's like an accountant or something. I've never seen an accountant more difficult to get in touch with.
1: To get to?
0: Yeah. I mean, you're an accountant in Akron. How much can you have to do? Just carry the three with the tires and you got it. That's everything we need. Answer your email, Akron accountant. Tell me why I need to care about Patriots at Browns.
1: Well, there's only one reason, and that's Shedeur Sanders and his future with the Cleveland Browns and where they're going to put him. He won't play tonight. Not going to see Deshaun Watson, but you will see Dylan Gabriel. Mm-hmm. What do you do with him? Like, if Dylan Gabriel's great, what does this mean for the quarterback room with the Cleveland Browns? Is Deshaun Watson a short-term starter? Is Shedeur Sanders going to come in week three or four and be the guy? What do you do with Dylan Gabriel? So I think it's interesting because of the QB storyline.
0: I think it's interesting with Dylan Gabriel. This is a huge game for him, in my opinion. Because if Deshaun Watson goes on the road in the first two games for the Browns and plays poorly, we've talked about there's a decent chance he's not on the roster in week three. Right? Because I don't think you can have Deshaun Watson as your backup. So if so, then there's a world where if Dylan Gabriel's playing well, Myron, it's not crazy to think this is a guy that he could be the starter before the end of the season, is it?
1: Well, it's not crazy because I don't think there's a real quarterback competition. I think you have a bunch of guys kind of at the same level. I think if you're the Browns, you kind of hope Deshaun Watson kind of ruins it for himself. Like you hope Deshaun Watson is so bad in the first couple weeks.
0: You really do hope that.
1: I think you do because then you play Shedeur Sanders, you play Dylan Gabriel. Who cares? You're already looking ahead to 2027 anyway. They're going to be at more Texas games than Cleveland Browns games in terms of the front office because that's what they want next year. Give them a rookie quarterback in this class. And this is just sort of, at the end of the day, maybe none of these guys are on the roster next year.
0: Don't forget, though, like Aaron Goldhammer said the other day on this show, Dante Moore in the draft from Cleveland. you know, is he playing at Oregon?
2: Good point.
0: So it's easy to think of him as an Oregon guy, but he grew up in Cleveland. So when you're talking about who they want to pick, there's going to be a lot of people that want to pick the hometown kid there and want to pick Dante Moore in Cleveland. 49ers at Raiders. Tell me why I should care.
2: The Raiders. Isn't that how he said it? Does Chris Berman say it? The Raiders, right? That's how he says that?
0: Wait a minute, hang on just a second. Is that your...
2: Isn't that Berman?
0: Is that your Chris Berman impression?
2: The Raiders. Is that how he says it? Or am I messing it up?
0: It's more like...
2: No, is that good or not?
0: The Raiders.
2: Wait, why did you say it like a horror movie? Yours
0: That's
2: is a
0: what
2: little
0: he
2: more
0: does.
2: Like a horror movie.
0: He goes, the Raiders.
2: I thought it was the Raiders. Maybe I messed it up.
0: And you said,
2: but you're gonna watch it.
0: Mendoza.
3: What's the accent?
2: Well, it is
3: the Raiders at the end.
0: Which one? He goes.
3: No, Myron.
2: Fernando Mendoza.
0: No, the Raiders. What's the accent you're saying when you're doing your Berman?
2: The Raiders. I don't know. Am I putting an accent? I'm not trying to. Sometimes accents just happen to me, and it's not like I'm trying to do it.
0: I can tell you what it's not. It's not Chris Berman. But tell me about the game.
2: All right. Well, it is about Mendoza and whether or not he's going to play well.
0: Is he playing tonight? Do we know?
2: I think he will play tonight. I think we'll see him again. And like, here's the thing. I think more and more it's just a matter of when. I didn't think that a couple weeks ago. I thought maybe we could see Kirk Cousins for an entire season. It feels more and more like we're going to reach a point when either A, fans demand that they see Fernando Mendoza, or B, it's clear that the Raiders maybe aren't playing for anything and you have to see what you have in your number one pick. But it feels like we're headed toward a place where he's going to play.
0: Why does it feel like that? What has changed for you in that regard?
2: I think he's managed the game really well in the first two games we saw him. I also think when you have your head coach, but your head coach said, he had a chance last week to say, Kirk Cousins is a starter, and you're going to have Fernando Mendoza coming in as his backup. Clint Kubiak said, I haven't made a decision. We're going to let the preseason play out. That, to me, is him saying, I want my number one pick quarterback to stay confident and be ready for potentially coming in at some point this season and being a starter.
0: So for you guys working the board, I guess that means that when Myron is previewing this game, he actually says the reason to watch is...
2: The Raiders.
0: Well, no, that was where you were supposed to. I'm going to get these guys. They were supposed to play Can You Say Fernando.
2: You say Fernando.
3: Okay, I messed it up.
2: Mendoza.
0: Thank you very much. I'm telling you, by week three of the NFL season, they're going to be able to read my mind. Let's go to Rams at Chargers. Why should I watch?
2: Here's why you want to watch that. Like, remember in week one of the preseason, Ty Simpson, people were saying, we told you so. You remember that draft night where it looked like Sean McVay didn't want Ty Simpson?
0: It didn't look really like it. He did not want Ty Simpson. That was fairly obvious.
2: It was a really bad look if you're Ty Simpson. Then he comes in week one, and people are saying maybe he's the backup quarterback behind Matthew Stafford. Maybe he's the guy who takes Stetson Bennett's place as the backup quarterback. Last week was a little more rocky. So I think Ty Simpson has a chance to make a statement about who he is. And I think if he has a big performance against the Chargers, that offensive line, we'll be watching that as well. I think it's big for him going forward because it's been up and down. From that first performance that we saw, a big night from him, and maybe he's the guy behind Matthew Stafford kind of waiting in the wings. And you know Matthew Stafford's injury history, especially as he's gotten older, hasn't been great. So this is a big moment, not even just for Ty Simpson, for the entire organization, because there's a chance we may see a backup at some point. Could it be Ty Simpson?
0: Yeah, this is both LA teams playing each other. So for me...
2: Does anyone in L.A. know?
0: That's what I was going to say. For me, the question is, this game will tell me, are there enough fans in L.A. for one team, much less two? They're on the same field. Can they fill up a stadium with both of their teams instead of one? I'm going to guess traffic is still bad during the game tonight because I do not think there are going to be that many people in the city that care. Let's go to Greg in Phoenix. Go ahead, Greg.
4: Hey, how you doing?
0: Doing good.
2: Good.
4: All right. The reason why I'm calling, because I see all of these people are trashing Deshaun Watson.
0: Are you going to be the one that takes up for him?
2: Yeah. Good luck.
4: The reason why I'm taking up for him is because we know Cleveland has 40 quarterbacks since 99. You mean to tell me all of these quarterbacks are bad, or is it the offensive line?
0: But I don't think let me just be clear. I don't think the main reason people are criticizing Deshaun Watson is his play. I think there's a lot of other. I think when you're listening,
2: valid.
0: When you're listing the objectionable things, Greg, about Deshaun Watson, you probably get down a few spaces before you get to his play.
4: Okay. But what I'm saying too is, if they're talking about the massage parlor, we all got skeletons in our closet. All right. Yeah.

0: like anyone would try to take up for him in this moment.
1: Yeah, I mean, you also have to remember that when he went to Cleveland, there's a lot of people that didn't think he should have been playing to start with. Right, like yep. before he even took the field one time. And then everything that's happened since, which includes poor play, injuries, and then criticizing the fans, it certainly hasn't added any fans. And he is already, I think, in a hole before it started. Jim in Iowa. Go ahead, Jim.
2: Hey, Matt, can you not use your radio voice on the radio? Do you sound like that, really?
1: This is actually how I sound. This is what is crazy, Jim, is that if you were to just talk to me in real life, this is exactly how I sound.
2: Okay, and what's the beef with you and Clay Travis? Are you jealous of him?
1: Wait a minute. Why are you screaming?
0: Yeah, what? Yes, why are you so loud?
3: This isn't what Jim and Iowa wanted to talk about.
1: Yeah, Jim also told me he wanted to talk about the list. Jim called in. First of all, you are not helping me in my argument against Ryan Russillo with callers.
3: Just for the record,
1: in my argument that national show should take callers, we've had back-to-back people taking up for Deshaun Watson and then screaming about Clay Travis. You are not helping my argument, America.
0: No. No, it's not helping our cause at all. We need something better.
1: And it's not like, come on.
3: Usually I can, they'll tell me what they actually want to talk about.
1: Yeah.
3: And I can push them through. That was not what that guy wanted to talk about.
1: That's all right. You know what? I can take your barbs. I would think most people are still good. Let's try Brian in Dallas. Go ahead, Brian.
4: Hey, how's it going, guys? I'm a first time caller, long time listener. How y'all doing?
1: Thank you, Brian. I appreciate it.
0: Well.
4: Okay, look, how you gonna ask Myron if he ever heard a Watermelon Rock song?
1: No, I don't understand it. Well, I didn't say it. A caller asked it, and it's a song that's a country song.
4: And the next thing, and I'm gonna finish. Why are you constantly trying to shut up Myron like Mary and Barry?
1: Like who?
0: Wait, you say Mary and Barry the mayor?
1: Did you say Mary and Barry?
0: The mayor?
4: Yeah, you trying to shut him up.
1: Hang on, sir. You're saying Myron's kind of like this show's Mary and Barry?
0: Wait, I don't want to be affiliated. That's not... I don't know where he was going. I don't think we don't need Deshaun Watson to Clay Travis to Marion Barry. I don't know if we should take calls anymore. As a matter of fact,
1: you flipped to Russillo's side.
0: Russillo is maybe he has a point because I don't know if we have ever had a trio of calls like what we just had. Marion Barry?
1: The mayor? I'm going to have to take up for you. I can't analogize you to Marion Barry.
0: I think he thought he was helping me, Matt.
1: I think he did. I think he's obviously a huge Marion Barry fan.
0: I don't know if we need any more calls.
1: Yeah. May need a segment off of calls. 888-SAY-ESPN. The number retirement ceremonies continue across football. Myron does not like those a lot. Plus, more previews of the weekend to come as college football for real kicks off next year. I'm Matt Myron.
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11: So we know historically for some voluntary team activities, workouts, etc., mm-hmm. Lamar hasn't been there. Declan Doyle comes in as the new OC and he says, we need everybody at everything. And guess who shows up? Lamar, with a smile on. And he's been sounding great. He looks invigorated. It seems like from the videos we're seeing of Jesse Minter bonding with the team, mm-hmm. people have bought in. And in practice, all his teammates are talking about how good Lamar looks, especially when he's been running. We've been talking about his decrease in rushing attempts last season because he was injured. He looks good when he's running. I mean, Kyle Hamilton is saying that he looks like he got faster. So I just really appreciate, he's like, I'm going to give everyone no excuses as to why I can't get this done. I'm going to be there. I'm going to buy in and I'm doing whatever it takes, even if it's something little that I think might not be a contributing factor, so that we put our best foot forward from the jump.
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17: I'm Christine Lisi. Packers running back Josh Jacobs charged with misdemeanor battery and misdemeanor criminal damage to property 3 months after his arrest following a domestic situation at his home near Green Bay. He is subject to suspension by the NFL, which is conducting its own investigation. The latest of a series of offseason extensions in Seattle goes to Leonard Williams. The all-pro defensive tackle agreed to a three-year, $90 million extension, $56 million guaranteed. He is the fifth key contributor extended by the Seahawks, a group that also includes corner Devin Witherspoon and defensive tackle Derek Hall. Solid work done by the defending champs, says ESPN's Jason McCourty.
6: The beautiful thing about all of it, you look at those three players on the defensive side of the ball, they all feed off of each other. A guy like Derek Hall can get pressure on the quarterback when Leonard Williams is coming up the middle, supplying that inside presence on the quarterback. And now Witherspoon can win in the secondary because of those guys.
17: Jason McCourty on NFL Live. Packers added tight end depth signing veteran Jonnu Smith. He spent last year in Pittsburgh. Dolphins traded receiver Tutu Atwell back to the Rams for running back Jarquez Hunter.
11: Hey, it's Michelle Smallman, and coming up Friday, we'll react to week three of the NFL preseason, plus look ahead to the first weekend of college football action. 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
18: As someone who trained jiu-jitsu briefly, like a lot of those dudes forget.
19: 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No,
18: 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In my 20s. No, I was strong. I was lean. In my 20s, this woman, they matched me up with her. She was really good. And before I knew it, I was on my way to Night-Night Town. I got choked out by a woman. You know, that part wasn't fun.
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19: 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We have a text machine where you can send us questions or comments, 772-774-5254. One person writes, Matt, do you two think North Carolina football, which starts Saturday, is salvageable in year two of the Belichick era? It's a good question. Feels like that's been a topic around. Any chance Belichick turns it around this year and has a competitive football team at North Carolina?
20: I don't think so. I mean, it's a lot like we talk about in basketball. I don't know that his presence in this era meant as much as North Carolina maybe thought it would. And they spent a lot of money. And it's just hard to rise in this climate with all the competition. So I'm not convinced.
19: But I am surprised it's gone as poorly as it did. Like, I legitimately thought, I never thought he was going to bring a national champion there, but I guess I just bought into the idea that Bill Belichick as a coach was going to be a good enough coach to be able to win a number of games, and that then, you know, he wouldn't be the best recruiter in the world, but they would be able to get some players whose parents had fondness for him. And I didn't expect it to be kind of the train wreck that it was. You know, they play TCU in Ireland. That was the team they played in the first game last year when all of us watched their first game at night when they got off, scored the first possession, and then got blown off the field. Do you expect that to happen again?
20: I don't know if it'll be pretty. Obviously, you know, TCU is dealing with their own controversy that's kind of been self-inflicted, but yeah, I don't know if it'll be a fun game for Belichick. We see this in basketball a lot. Matt, when a college coach goes to the NBA, everybody laughs. And they go, you're probably not going to do well. And for the most part, they're right. How many guys have we watched come from the pros to college basketball and it didn't go well? A bunch of them. I think they're just completely levels in sports, and it's hard to be good in both.
19: I think the basketball thing has changed a little bit, you know, maybe thanks to Brad Stevens and his success when he went to the Celtics. But I will admit, I've been surprised at how poorly it's gone with Belichick. Now, the good thing is he's in a conference in the ACC where he could win a lot of games, right? If things go well for him, they could win a lot of games. But I don't know. I mean, they have a chance to also, in the same way, all the teams are kind of balanced. If they lose all those, he could go 3-9 and 4-8. And if that were the case and his career ends, wouldn't that be one of the sadder ways for a coach's career to end, absent off the field, you know, Bob Knight, Woody Hayes, kind of disastrous off the field stuff, to just end your career by starting a new job and just being awful? That would be kind of a pretty sad way to go, wouldn't it?
20: Yeah, I mean, it'd be forgettable, right, for a guy who was one of the legendary coaches of all time. It would also stamp just the finality of the post-Tom Brady era for Belichick.
19: Did Brady win?
20: Never got close.
19: The sort of Brady versus Belichick debate. I guess Brady kind of definitively won that, right?
20: Yeah, I think that debate is long over.
19: Yeah. ESPN Fantasy Football is now the official game of the NFL. Fantasy is easy, fun, and free to play. 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One of the things I always hear you be passionate about is the retirement of jerseys. The Celtics have announced, Brad Stevens said that Jaylen Brown's number 7 jersey will, quote, likely be retired by the Celtics in the future. The Toronto Raptors are retiring Kyle Lowry's number 7 jersey in a postgame ceremony in January. Jaylen Brown, Kyle Lowry, are those retirement-level jerseys to be retired in your mind?
20: Jerseys, not numbers. You can retire the jerseys of all the great players who've ever played for a school. You should not retire the numbers. And I think that, to me, is the reality. People don't know the difference. There are a lot of numbers, I mean, jerseys that have been retired, not many numbers. And I think that's the difference. A number being retired is no one could ever retire that number again. To me, Matt, you got to be Michael Jordan, Wayne Gretzky, Joe Montana levels for your number to be retired, in my opinion.
19: So you do teams. Jersey. You have numbers are the elite of the elite. Jerseys are just if they're good. So let's use a franchise. Let's take the Celtics with Jaylen Brown. Is there anybody in Celtics history that in your mind is good enough to retire the number? Is Bill Russell, Larry Bird, are they good enough in your mind?
20: Those two, you know, I don't know about Havlicek, but certainly those two.
19: So you would do numbers. Bill Russell and you would do Larry Bird.
20: Larry Bird, for sure. No conversations about it. Everyone else, we're probably talking about.
19: Okay, so Jaylen Brown, good enough for a jersey.
20: A jersey, not a number. You should be able to wear his number throughout Celtic history. A jersey, though, yes. Put it in the Raptors.
19: People don't understand. I'm trying to figure out what your jersey level is. So Jaylen Brown's a yes. I would assume then Tatum is a yes.
20: For jersey. Okay. Yes, for a jersey, not a number.
19: All right, I got it. It's jersey. All right, now let me give you some others. Is Paul Pierce.
20: Paul Pierce, to me, is a jersey.
19: Kevin Garnett.
20: Jersey.
19: Ray Allen.
20: Jersey.
19: Rondo.
20: Maybe a jersey.
19: Oh, you're not going to put Rondo up there?
20: I'll give him a jersey. He can have a jersey.
19: Yeah, he can have a jersey too. Okay. Antoine Walker.
20: I don't think.
19: Really
20: don't,
19: good with the Celtics Ring of Honor. For a long time.
20: Yeah, he was.
19: Oh, wait a minute. You're adding another one. You're adding Ring of Honor.
20: Ring of Honor.
19: All right, so
20: Ring
19: you of Honor hang on just a second. For those of you keeping score at home, you have number, jersey, Ring of Honor.
20: Yes.
19: Okay, where's Kevin McHale?
20: See, Kevin McHale's tough. I'd have the number conversation with McHale.
19: Oh, you would? You
20: and probably number? Pierce, too. I'd have the conversation. But to me, definitively, it's Bird.
19: But
20: it's
19: if you're going to have Pierce and you're going to have McHale, then you've got to have Havlicek. So now you're just got these numbers willy-nilly, right?
20: I'm going to reverse it. Give them jerseys. I'm keeping Bird and Russell with the numbers because I don't even want to get into the gray with other players.
19: Right, is Robert Parrish.
20: That's a jersey for me.
19: Dennis Johnson.
20: That's a Ring of Honor.
19: Oh, he's a Ring of Honor.
20: Great player, but Ring of Honor,
19: okay. Bill Walton.
20: Yeah. You know, Bill Walton came to Boston as a guy who had gone through a lot of injuries. Still
19: so
20: a great player.
19: You're not giving him
20: anything.
19: He's a
20: jersey. Bill. Walton's a jersey. I think he's Walton a jersey.
19: Walton's a jersey.
20: Just because of who he was as a player more than what he did with the
19: Celtics. So if you just think it's a few people. In the NBA, give me your historical people that should have by their franchise have their number retired. You got Jordan. You're giving
20: small
19: it to
20: number.
19: Bird and Russell. Are you giving it to Karl Malone in Utah?
20: I'm not giving Karl anything. But in Utah, they probably will.
19: I forget how much you don't like Karl Malone. You're not giving Karl Malone one thing. Lakers.
20: Give it to him.
19: Lakers.
20: I won't be at the ceremony.
19: Lakers, Magic. Magic's number.
20: Magic's number, yes.
19: Kareem's number.
20: Yes.
19: Is Kobe?
20: Yes.
19: Is Shaq?
20: Yes.
19: Is Jerry West?
20: Yes.
19: Okay. Now you've given a lot there, back to back.
20: But the Lakers are the Lakers are not a good
19: is George Mikan.
20: You got to put Mikan just because of who he was.
19: All right. So the now Lakers you have six. Are bad, you have six.
20: But the Lakers are a bad comparison because, as a franchise, they probably have 6 to 7 of the top 75 players of all time. So that's probably a bad comparison. They've got a bunch of numbers that I would retire based on the history. I wouldn't retire LeBron's.
19: You wouldn't retire LeBron's in L.A. Would you retire LeBron's in Cleveland?
20: Yes.
19: Would you retire
20: it in the championship?
19: Would you retire it in Miami?
20: I'd retire him in Miami. I think that was the greatest player who ever played, the guy in Miami. And I think that's probably where it ends for me.
19: You would do Dwayne Wade, though, in Miami, too, right?
20: Dwayne Wade's number in Miami is retired. But I think Dwayne Wade is a top 25 player all time.
19: Okay.
20: So I'm retiring Dwayne Wade's number.
19: Well, it's interesting to hear your distinctions because you have these very strict ones. But then when I say to guys, you tend to say, yeah, like, is Giannis in Milwaukee?
20: Well, so here's yes, but here's why. Because we're talking about someone who can say they were the greatest in the history of that franchise, or they did something that had never been done, right?
19: Okay.
20: You got Kareem and you have Giannis. I'm going to give you an example. So Kentucky doesn't have any retired numbers. Did you know that?
19: I didn't know that.
20: In basketball, right? North Carolina is a great example. There are 50 in basketball, 50 retired jerseys. So you walk into North Carolina, you see all the jerseys. There are only 8 retired numbers.
19: I'm surprised.
20: That's what I'm talking about.
19: I'm surprised there are 8 at North Carolina.
20: Well, you got to remember Antoine Jameson, Tyler Hansbrough, I think James Worthy, Michael Jordan.
19: Antoine Jameson has his number retired at North Carolina?
20: Yeah. Wow. As he should. He was one of the great players, I think, in college basketball history. But I think that's what I'm talking about.
19: It is interesting, though, the difference between number and jersey. So you would basically say if you're one of the greatest of all times, you do the number. Otherwise, you do the jersey. Is Cam Scadabaugh infectious in a good or bad way? That could go a lot of ways, by the way, with Cam.
20: That could go a lot of ways.
19: He might be infectious.
20: That could be a lot of things.
19: He might be infectious in many ways.
20: That could be a lot of things.
19: I can't say one way or the other. That's next here on Matt Myron on ESPN things, Radio.
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31: From the Cromwell Weather Center, I'm Jeff Nally. Bright sunshine today and a high of 88. Tonight will be clear with a low of 66. Tomorrow, sunshine and a high of 86. Clear tomorrow night, down to 63. Saturday is sunny with a high of 90. And then on Sunday, heating up, mostly sunny at 93. Hotter still for Monday and Tuesday with highs remaining in the mid-90s.
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0: 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You can do it wherever you need. Go check it out. We started this show by talking about how Ryan Russillo had said you shouldn't take calls on national shows and how I disagreed. And then we proceeded to have arguably the worst segment of calls we've ever had on this show in terms of questionable callers and topics. But you know what? I'm not giving up. Tomorrow is King of the Mountain. What is it? Van will be going for his third straight week. So I'm hoping that we get the lifeblood back. I think Russillo infected us with his negativity at the beginning of this hour. And hopefully tomorrow, Myron, we're able to get it back.
1: Maybe he sent them. You know, maybe that was his people. I don't know. It might be a hit job, man. I don't know.
0: You think Russillo infected our callers?
1: We've never had a string of calls like that ever.
0: You know, he used to be on this time slot. Maybe he still knows. That's a really good point. From the text machine, 772-774-5254. One person writes in and says, Matt, you guys are college sports guys. College football and basketball. Who are the players that were the best players in college that then saw their pro career be almost minimal? All right, I like this question. Real quick, I'll just go off the top of my head. Let's do football. The biggest example is Tim Tebow. I mean, Tim Tebow, you could make a strong argument. One of the best college sports players ever, just didn't do it in the NFL, although he did win a playoff game. Vince Young.
1: Won a playoff game.
0: Vince Young.
1: Vince Young was my next.
0: Vince Young in college, an absolute amazing phenomenon to watch. I kind of thought it would happen in the NFL, Myron, but it didn't, and I was a little surprised by that.
1: Well, and I want to watch this documentary, but, you know, some of that with Vince, I think he admits, was self-inflicted. The talent was certainly there, and one of the greatest players I've seen. In that game, a guy we don't talk about enough, Matt Leinart.
0: He was going to be my next one. Matt Leinart in college. I'm using my left hand because he was a lefty. I mean, Matt Leinart in college, one of the great college quarterbacks of modern times, didn't quite make it. You know, he didn't have the success in national titled games, but he did win the Heisman is Johnny Manziel, right? I mean, those are guys.
1: Johnny, I was thinking of Johnny.
0: Johnny Manziel, all guys that I think are all. Can you think of like running backs? I'm trying to think of running backs who in college were like that. Somebody like Ron Dayne, maybe?
1: Yeah. Ron Dayne did okay, but yeah, not the compared to what he, I mean, Ricky Williams didn't. Wasn't the guy in the NFL that he was in college.
0: Well, and if you're talking about really, I mean, like, he had some success, but Herschel Walker in terms of, like, where he ranks in the college career versus where he ranks in the pro career. Mm-hmm. If you were to go to the basketball side, I think the most obvious example in history is David Thompson, who still was a very good, a decent NBA player, but not what he was in college. Christian Laettner, to me, is
1: Laettner.
0: I mean, is Christian Laettner number one? I mean, you could make an argument he's like the best college player of modern times, and then really
1: played a long time though. I mean, played a long time in the NBA. He did,
0: but never
1: Jimmer
0: quite
1: Fredette
0: the same.
1: Is probably high on that list.
0: Ooh, I like
1: Jimmer
0: that.
1: Fredette's probably high on that list. Remember, he gets drafted, I think, top 10 after that, winning the Wooden, and then goes into the league and just it was a league full of giants. You know,
0: I'll give you one: Tyler Hansbrough. Tyler Hansbrough had one of the great college careers. I mean, if you look historically at his career in college, Tyler Hansbrough was amazing. Did he even did he even play in the NBA? I mean, he may have
1: played. He played. Yeah,
0: did
1: he played. He played
0: for
1: in the
0: how
1: NBA.
0: Long?
1: Just remember, I mean, that was a good stretch. I think with Tyler, he's a good example of there were a bunch of guys in like the late 2000s to the early 2010s who were physically overwhelming in college, and then that just didn't translate to the next level.
0: Yeah, if you have one, let me know. 888-SAY-ESPN or on the text machine. Those are the ones that stick out. I think the poster boy for that award might be the Vince Young, Tim Tebow part of it. Even do you agree?
1: I agree. Your guy, though, in the Michael Jordan draft. I think Sam Bowie, people don't realize how good he was in college.
0: If you start bringing up the injury thing, Greg Oden is an example of that.
1: That's what I'm saying.
0: And then, you know, even our friend Jay Williams. I mean, at Duke. Jay Will was a phenomenon to watch. And then obviously an injury plagued his NBA career.
1: Jay Will, if I'm drafting an all college basketball team of the last 30 years, my point guard is Jay Will.
0: Yeah.
1: Like, undeniably.
0: Would you put Adam Morrison on there?
1: Adam Morrison's coming off the bench, probably. Okay. He's on that list. Yeah, he's on that list of guys
0: Adam
1: going
0: Morrison
1: pro for sure.
0: Adam Morrison was a good player. All right, Cam Scataboo very, very good. Has been everywhere during the offseason. He's been doing backflips. He's been saying crazy things on podcasts. And John Harbaugh did a press conference in which he was asked kind of about Scataboo's infectious energy. And here's what he said.
2: When Scat touches the ball, there's just like a different energy out there. Is that energy infectious for the whole team?
3: Well, I mean, Scat's great. You know, he does bring a lot of energy, you know. And but he did get a 15-yard penalty at the end of practice. Isn't it sad? So that's not infectious. Well, it is infectious, actually. You know, infectious in the bad way, right? Yeah. Like infectious disease type of thing, you know? We don't want that. So we want it to be directed in a positive way.
0: We do not want an infectious disease. When I heard that quote, I'm not going to try to read too much into 25 seconds, Myron, but when I heard that quote, that sounded to me like the voice of a coach who maybe this player is not his bag, but he has to deal with it.
1: He's annoyed. You know, you don't want to be annoyed at this stage of training camp. Scataboo coming off an injury. And this, you don't want a dude, Matt, that you got to worry about. My guess is Harbaugh is not just thinking about Scataboo on the field. He's worried about that 2 a.m. phone call, too. And you just don't want to be in that position as a head coach. He's a lot, man.
0: He's a lot.
1: And I don't know how long the act is going to last for him.
0: And if you're going to be a lot, you better be really good. You know what I mean? Like, if you're going to be a lot, you better be pretty good. And I'm just not sure he's going to be as good as he is a lot. And then I do think you have to think about the Jackson Dart part of this, right? In the same class, you know, there's a sense of you don't want, if he is, to use Harbaugh's word, infectious in any way, for it to infect your quarterback, hopefully, of the future.
1: And remember, they also got Jameis Winston in that locker room. Like, if you're Harbaugh, you got to be looking at Jackson Dart, Jameis Winston, and Scataboo going, this could all go south.
0: Do you think Jameis Winston is a negative at this stage of his career? I actually kind of think he's a positive. You don't?
1: I think Jameis Winston is the dad who shows up once a month, and there's a lot of fun that happens, but you're not always quite sure what's going to go down, you know, when he's with the kids.
0: You're calling Jameis Winston helicopter parent.
1: No, I'm saying he's definitely taking the kids out for ice cream three times today, right? And they're going to get fast food, and everything he told you he was going to do, he's not going to do. You combine that with Scataboo and Jackson Dart, you can see how that kind of a vibe could kind of annoy Harbaugh a little bit.
0: Which is not a Harbaugh vibe, right? Like, that's not a vibe that would ignore. That's not the kind of thing he would normally look for.
1: He's not fun. I mean, have you ever thought of Harbaugh as fun? I don't think I have.
0: No. Fun. No, I haven't. I mean, John is not the – I've really never considered either of the Harbaughs all that fun. Yeah. Although, you know, if you think about the Ravens teams he had over the years, you it didn't seem like he encouraged that sort of personality.
1: No.
0: Before we get out of here, there are people who make good decisions. There are people who make bad decisions. And then there's Jonathan Kuminga, who was offered last year a 4-year, $90 million deal, turned it down, thinking he could bet on himself and play. And he ended up, there was then later a 2-year, $45 million deal. He has now just signed a 2-year, $13 million deal for the Timberwolves. If you were to do the math, considering what he got paid last year and this year, he's probably losing almost $70 million. We often hear guys, Myron, people will say they bet on themselves. We usually think of that as a potential success story, or we root the people on. But then there's Jonathan Kuminga, $75 million of lost money when he bet on himself.
1: I blame these self-help authors. Like, everyone shouldn't bet on themselves. Like, some people need to get away from the poker table entirely. just walk away. You have reached your peak. You actually shouldn't bet on yourself. You are who you are. And I think that's what you need to acknowledge. If the Warriors are saying, here's $90 million,
0: yeah,
1: then stay with the Warriors. You know, you got Steph Curry. You shouldn't bet on yourself in certain situations. And I think this is an example of
0: are
1: that.
0: I'm back-to-back years for the Warriors. They pick James Wiseman and Jonathan Kuminga. And you could probably make a strong argument that the Warriors dynasty continues for another few years if just one of those two bets had panned out. You know, the Wiseman, yep, I think, was the COVID year, and then Kuminga, mm-hmm, was the next. If just one of those had worked, the Steph, Clay, Draymond, that thing probably keeps going. Who knows? They would have had a chance to potentially play for another title. It is one of the great what-ifs, which is if either Wiseman or Kuminga had ended up good.
1: Yeah, and it's, you know, it was always going to be hard for Kuminga to find his way in a rotation full of Hall of Famers. I think what happens sometimes is, are there people in your ear who are saying you're supposed to be like those guys? No. You're Tito Jackson, and ain't nothing wrong with Tito. Play the bass, sing background, let Michael dance. Go there to Janet's studio sessions, whatever you got to do, but you are Tito, and that's okay. He made a lot of money, too, and sometimes people don't know that that's what they are.
0: I don't. Is Kuminga even Tito? There were other brothers, right? I mean, there was who all were
1: Marlon,
0: the Jackson?
1: There's, you know.
0: You had Michael.
1: Jermaine, he's not Jermaine. Jermaine had hits. Jermaine had a Grammy.
0: All right,
1: but just know who you are.
0: Who are the five? It was Michael, Jermaine.
1: Marlon. Michael, Marlon, Randy, Jermaine, Tito, and there's another one. Because there were actually six
0: so
1: total and one left
0: Randy?
1: The group.
0: Randy
1: left
0: who's
1: the group.
0: Randy? It's not the American.
1: Randy was the oldest one who left the group, and then Marlon came
0: what
1: in.
0: What did he end up doing?
1: So there are actually six.
0: What did he end up doing?
1: I don't know. He was out there.
0: You research me. You research that for me. Freddie and Harry will probably deal with it next here on ESPN Radio. We'll see you tomorrow for Keith the Mountain. I'm Matt Meyer. Empower.
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8: Coming at you with your Cromwell Media News, I'm Veronica. The owners of the former Texas Gas Company building have been issued a deadline to sell, develop, or demolish the property. The Owensboro Property Maintenance Code Enforcement Board issued the order last Wednesday over many property maintenance violations. The city of Owensboro could force a demolition if no action is taken by September of 2029. Governor Andy Beshear ordered for flags to be lowered in honor of Dolly Parton until sunset September 1st. Parton died at the age of 80 August 25th, 2026. In August of 2024, Governor Beshear gave Dolly Parton the honor of being a Kentucky colonel, the highest Kentucky honor that can be bestowed to a civilian. Andrew Kyle Lee was arrested and booked into the Vandenberg County Jail after being pulled over for speeding. Officers found a firearm and methamphetamine in the vehicle with a child present. He faces drug and neglect charges at this time. Character actor Tim Curry passed away yesterday, August 25th, 2026, at the age of 80. Known for his roles as Dr. Frankenfurter in the Rocky Horror Picture Show, Mr. Hector, the Concierge in Home Alone 2, and Wadsworth and Clue, Curry was a prominent member in the theater community and will be missed. Concluding your Cromwell Media News, I'm Veronica.
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11: From the Cromwell Weather Center, I'm Jeff Nally. Bright sunshine today and a high of 88. Tonight will be clear with a low of 66. Tomorrow, sunshine and a high of 86. Clear tomorrow night, down to 63. Saturday is sunny with a high of 90. And then on Sunday, heating up, mostly sunny at 93. Hotter still for Monday and Tuesday, with highs remaining in the mid-90s.
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18: I'm Christine Lisi. Packers running back Josh Jacobs charged with misdemeanor battery and misdemeanor criminal damage to property 3 months after he was arrested following a domestic violence incident at his home near Green Bay. He is subject to suspension by the NFL, which is conducting its own investigation. The defending Super Bowl champion Seahawks, signing one of their best defensive players to a massive extension, agreed with All-Pro defensive tackle Leonard Williams on a 3-year, $90 million extension. He is now one of the highest paid defensive tackles in NFL history. Pat McAfee, show host Pat McAfee.
19: So him being a 32-year-old getting $30 million a year in an extension, I think tells you what the Seattle Seahawks want to do. I think it tells you exactly how they feel about him. But I think it's a massive compliment to not only the way he plays, but the way he is as a Seattle Seahawk and what they want their team to be going forward culture-wise.
18: Packers looking for tight end depth behind starter Tucker Kraft, signing veteran Jonnu Smith. 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
7: This is Freddie and Harry. Number 3.
0: All right, Shannon Penn, what's number 3 on that list of the things you associate most with going back to school?
21: All right, I know E brought up athletics, and that's a very good one.
0: Football's a good one.
21: It's football, football being back. Absolutely, that's a good one.
0: That's a good one.
21: When we talk football, we talk of scouting talent. First day of school, I'm out here scouting talent. I need to see who is who and what is what. So I'm going to leave it at that. Number 3. Scouting all the new talent.
22: Come on, man. I need to know who's new coming to the school. Where the new honeys at? Where are the new honeys? E-Dawg, play it for me, man. Yeah, I know you're new to the school.
23: Make it last.
22: But if you need me to direct you.
0: Oh, God.
22: To the cafeteria, to the gym, I'll even walk you to your class. Anything you need, I'm here for you, baby. I could be your uncle, your auntie, your lover. Shout out to Martin.
7: This is Freddie and Harry.

0: Brothers and sisters, welcome to the best show on your radio. It's the Afternoon Cool, known as Freddie and Harry, and we are here. He is Harry Douglas and Freddie Coleman with our other horsemen, Shannon Penn and E-Dog Eric Hanneman, and YOU on the ESPN app, SiriusXM Channel 80, as well as TuneIn. Don't forget to tell that smart speaker to play ESPN Radio. Brother Harry Douglas.
1: Yes, sir.
0: There's a certain female, a friend of mine, and I'm not going to mention her name because I'm going to still be friends with her.
1: Uh-oh.
0: Said our list yesterday of the selection committee of the things we associate the most when it comes to going back to school,
1: mm-hmm.
0: the first day of school. One of my favorite people in the world said it was too male-centric with the sixth part of the topic du jour that we had.
1: Oh, she said that right?
0: She said it was definitely too male-centric.
1: Too male-centric.
0: For her taste.
1: Now, did she listen to the show?
0: Oh, she listens to the show.
1: Well, she should have called in.
0: Yeah, no. She had called them, man. It would have gone from a radio show to a crime scene, I could promise you.
1: Well, all right, to our defense.
0: Mm-hmm. We're guys.
1: We are males.
0: We are men. I tried to tell her that.
1: We are the four horse men, not the four horse women.
0: I tried to tell her. By the way, if you missed it yesterday, our top six things that we associate most with going back to school, first day of school after summer. One, new sneakers. Two, your outfit. Three, the new talent. She really had a problem with that one. Four, football. Five, riding the bus. And six, catching up with people that you hadn't had a chance to talk to over the summer. She just believed it was just a wee bit too male-centric.
1: Well, one of the things I do love about our show, Freddie, is that we have a large lady following.
0: Yes, we do. We have a large female population.
1: And we have a lot of ladies that call into the show and give their input, not just about sports, but whatever's on their mind or what we're talking about at the time. Uh-huh. So I would recommend to all the ladies out there.
0: Okay.
1: 888-729-3776.
0: Okay.
1: We want to hear from you, especially on this Thursday.
0: All right.
1: I'm in New York. Freddie Coleman's in Bristol, Connecticut, along uh-huh. with E-Dog and Shannon Penn. So call us up today, 888-729-3776. We want to hear from all the ladies out there.
0: Mm-hmm.
1: Whatever's on your mind, give Freddie and Harry the time. Because whatever we're doing, we will drop at the hand of a dime.
0: I was worried about the brick wall we might run into on that road.
1: I was like, oh, yeah, well, let's keep this one clean.
0: So you heard what Harry had to say. Ladies, it is Ladies' Day, and you don't have to pay. 888-SAY-ESPN, 888-729-3776. One of my friends who is of the female persuasion, she felt that the list was too male-centric. Is this show too male-centric or not? All the ladies, call it right now, 888-729-3776.
2: The main thing with Freddie and Harry.
0: And the main thing is brought to you by hands-free Skechers Slip-Ins Aero Burst, high-performance running shoes that cut through the wind, which is something that when he's healthy, we've seen Lamar Jackson do a lot so far in his NFL career. A two-time MVP when he got to the Baltimore Ravens, being drafted way back when, out of Louisville. They completely flipped an entire offense around for him because that talent, that ability was too great to ignore. And to try to fit him into the offense, they fit the offense around him. He's not old. He's not ancient. He can still do some things. But he firmly believed that last year we did not see the Lamar Jackson that we used to see running in terms of being that dynamic rusher. He holds the NFL record for most rushing yards by a quarterback. He only had 67 yards rushing last season. In the previous seven seasons, he averaged 144 carries per year. He said, here's what I'm thinking about in terms of decreasing my rushing attempts. And he kind of used the words, look out.
3: I believe you know, I know. A lot of people know. I was hurt last year, too, you know, so I really couldn't do anything like I wanted to, you know, so it really wouldn't put my team in a good position if I was just running hurt, you know, losing yards, things like that was happening. But whatever it takes to win, that's what I'm all about. And I've always been about that, too. So, yeah.
0: It wasn't an excuse he used out there, because you and I, time and time again last year, HD, we saw him trying to run through the injury, run away from the injury, feeling pretty good about his body, mm-hmm. feeling pretty good about his mind, and especially he does not have to worry about John Harbaugh anymore, because this is now his organization. It's no longer John Harbaugh's organization. He has a guy that he likes in Jesse Minter with this new offense that he seemed to have picked up pretty quickly. I don't know if we're going to see a return to dominance involving Lamar Jackson, but I'm going to use the words look out involving him, because if he's missed a dynamic again, he may not need to run the ball 140-plus times. Whenever he runs it, and if he's healthy, it could be lookout time once again for the Ravens and their quarterback, Lamar Jackson.
1: Well, number one, Freddie, the proof is in the pudding. When Lamar Jackson is healthy and he's playing an entire season, the Baltimore Ravens are Super Bowl contenders. Now, this is the team that I'm picking out of the AFC to represent the AFC in the Super Bowl this season.
0: Mm-hmm.
1: When you look at a defense trying to prepare for Lamar Jackson, it's so difficult because now you have to play 11-on-11 football. And being on Get Up This Morning with Dante Whitner, him explaining from a defensive perspective how you have to play sound football time and time again and do it on a consistent basis, because the one or two or maybe three times that you do not read your keys, you don't play assignment football, where you just want to be an individual defensively, that's where Lamar Jackson is going to make you pay. It's going to be an explosive play, whether it's a 50-yard rushing play, a red zone touchdown rush by Lamar Jackson, or extending the play and scrambling outside of the pocket and throwing a touchdown for about 60, 70 yards. These are the things that can occur when you have a player of the caliber of Lamar Jackson. So it's no doubt in my mind, watching the Baltimore Ravens a season ago, and when they did struggle a little bit offensively, Lamar Jackson was hampered. It was one game, I can't remember who exactly they were playing, and a defensive lineman was able to catch Lamar Jackson and tackle him. We all know if Lamar Jackson is 100% and not dealing with the injury, that's not happening.
0: Yeah, he can outrun that guy running backwards.
1: There's no chance in hell that a D lineman is going to catch Lamar Jackson while he's running. So, you know, him being healthy is very important for the Baltimore Ravens and their success.
0: Mm-hmm.
1: And there's no doubt in my mind, if he's healthy for 16, 17 games, that this team is going to be in the thick of everything.
0: Okay.
1: When you look at the upper echelon, not just in the AFC, but also the entire NFL.
0: Right, so you're basically saying a more mobile Lamar Jackson, you got the Ravens atop the AFC. If we see anywhere near the Lamar Jackson where we didn't see that last year, if we see even 75% of that as a healthy runner running the football, the new offense, you firmly believe.
1: I do.
0: You firmly believe they're going to be at the top of the AFC.
1: And there are other components to it too, Freddie. And I'll continue to stay on the offensive side of the ball. Everyone thinks that this team is just going to, hey, let me just pass and play 7-on-7. Their DNA, their identity is running the football. They still do have Derrick Henry.
0: Sure.
1: And when you look at Declan Doyle coming over and being the offensive coordinator, although he's a first-time play caller, I'm going to get a little bit more in-depth with the Baltimore Ravens from a coaching staff perspective. So their offensive line coach is a guy by the name of Dwayne Letford, who also is their run game coordinator. Well, Dwayne Letford was in Atlanta with Bijan Robinson doing their run game. And we all know how dynamic that has been over the last few years. So don't think that's going to change in Baltimore. Lamar Jackson and the threat that he poses to every defensive coordinator and the defense that defensive coordinator is anchoring is going to be massive week in and week out when we know he's 100%. So that's number one. On top of, I do believe now because they run the football so effective, you got to commit another person into the box. That's going to lead wide receivers, tight ends, one-on-one coverage. You got to win one-on-one. You got to win your matchup no matter what the circumstances are. Number two, now you bring over a head coach in Jesse Minter, who was once with this organization. That's one thing. Number two, he was a defensive coordinator for a national championship team in the Michigan Wolverines. Number three, he went to the Los Angeles Chargers with Jim Harbaugh, and they were able to find some diamonds in the rough. I'm big on coaches being able to put players in positions to have success and bringing out the best in those players and always exploiting their strengths and never their weaknesses. They had 4th, 5th, 6th, 7th rounders, college free agents out there balling for the Los Angeles Chargers the last few years. And part of that is because Jesse Minter, number one, believed in them, but also he put those guys in those positions to succeed. Now, you look at the Baltimore Ravens, and Freddie, I look at these three things, whatever defense anybody's talking about. Do they have dynamic players on the defensive line? Yes, they have Matt Abike, and they also have Trey Hendrickson, who they brought over in free agency. Number two, do they have someone at the linebacker position, Roquan Smith? Mm-hmm. Number three, do they have guys in the secondary? Well, Kyle Hamilton is one of the best safeties in the game, if not the best, who is very versatile. You got Malachi Starks, who you drafted in the first round. You have Marlon Humphrey. Mm-hmm. You have all these toys that Jesse Minter can play with on the defensive side. So I believe the Baltimore Ravens for 2026, they are going to represent the AFC in the Super Bowl.
0: He is Harry Douglas and Freddie Coleman. It's the afternoon cool known as Freddie and Harry, presented by Progressive Insurance and ESPN Radio, the ESPN app, and Sirius XM Channel 80. Well, Jesse Minter, the Baltimore Ravens head coach, he wanted this job, especially when you have a defense that you can resurrect and a quarterback like that, Lamar Jackson. You could be in a lot worse situations than Jesse Minter, especially how quickly Lamar Jackson has picked up this offense.
4: Yeah, I think Lamar's done a great job. It started all the way back in the spring. You know, I think he really enjoys the offensive coaches, the offensive system, what they're trying to do. He understands it all. He kind of sees the vision and sees what it can be. So now it's just the daily process, daily work to get the reps that you need to get the plays in, get comfortable with all the different things that we're asking him to do. And I think he's done an unbelievable job. So I'm looking forward to seeing that in live action here soon.
0: So am I, because Lamar Jackson has put that bullseye squarely on the front of his body, right in the middle of his chest. He's like, you know what? If I'm going to do my thing, we know what that can do. And especially when he has not been to a Super Bowl. You look at all the top quarterbacks in the AFC. Josh Allen in Buffalo. Drake May with the New England Patriots. Joe Burrow, the Cincinnati Bengals. Aaron Rodgers, still a top quarterback, no matter what he has to say, what people say about him, with the Pittsburgh Steelers. Lamar Jackson, the Baltimore Ravens. Bo Nix on the come of the Denver Broncos. Can't forget about that Patrick Mahomes guy with

0: pampering you a little bit, John Harbaugh, if you believe that and you want that bullseye squarely on you, then that's exactly what Lamar Jackson has been able to put out there. Now, what are you going to do about it? Because if anybody has pressure to make sure their team does not spit the bit with all their talent at quarterback and everywhere else, Lamar Jackson is definitely in that room and not just in the AFC.
1: I agree with you, Freddie. I would also add to that, coaching matters, and how you interact with your players, it definitely matters in 2026. So I reached out to a coach on the staff of the Baltimore Ravens, and I asked him a question. I said, give me top three traits of Jesse Minter as a head coach. And this is his reply. He's an A-plus defensive mind. But also as a whole, he's got a clear vision, a great communicator, and knows how to collaborate without micromanaging. Those are traits that you want to have in a head coach. On top of, you've seen the videos of him at the team dinner rapping Eminem. Mm-hmm. You don't think that goes over well in that locker room? Jesse Minter knowing Eminem word for word, getting on that microphone, spitting. Yeah, that matters. Because you have to be able to relate to these guys, right? Because when you're asking them to do certain things, delivery is very, very important in 2026. But how you communicate, how you relate to those players mean the world as well, too. So, you know, if you have a guy you know is going to have your back, he's communicating well, he has an open door policy where they can come to his office and talk about any and everything.
0: Sure.
1: Those players are going to run through a wall for that type of coach.
0: Well, they better run through a wall. And to me, they should be a worse than 11-12 win team. With their kind of talent, feeling better about themselves, in my mind, they should win the AFC North. Not saying it won't be close, but they should win the AFC North because on paper right now going into this season, they are the best team in that division. They should be among the best teams in the National Football League. But that's the beauty of the NFL. You can look the part, but can you stand up to the part? No matter what kind of personnel you have.
1: That's right.
0: I can't wait to see exactly how that's going to look with a quote-unquote new-look Baltimore Ravens with a quarterback that's been there. That's everybody saying, look out as he tries to return this team to where they want to be and where they believe they can go in the AFC. He is Harry Douglas and Freddie Coleman. It is the afternoon cool known as Freddie and Harry on ESPN Radio, the ESPN app, and Sirius XM Channel 80. Beastie Boys said it best. Hey, ladies, it is time for you to weigh in. Get with us right now because one of my friends said, she doesn't have a problem with this show being too male-centric, but she had a problem with our selection committee of the top six reasons what we believe associating with going back to school. She believed that was too male-centric. So one of our favorites is Miss Kelly in Illinois. Miss Kelly, when it comes to this male-centric show, you're a female bringing that to the table, Miss Kells. What do you got for us and Freddie and Harry?
2: I'm bringing my sweet potato casserole with extra marshmallows for my favorite 3 hours in the afternoon. Nothing gets better than Freddie and Derek.
1: Taste.
2: And Shannon and Eric.
1: The Miss Kelly.
2: What, baby?
1: Taste it, taste it.
2: I'm going to tell you what I associate the start of school with. Now, you got to remember, I was a jock in school. I was a jock.
0: Okay.
2: Man, I thought of starting school. Man, them Friday night football games, that's where I was every Friday night. I started school as football to me, so I may not be like all the rest.
1: No, but that's a great thing. There are a
0: Absolutely.
1: Lot of women who enjoy football waiting for Friday night lights to happen.
0: A lot more than ever before.
1: Yes.
0: They're not just hiding in the shadows or trying to keep that and tamp that down. No. It's Ladies' Day.
1: That sweet potato casserole with
3: that
1: marshmallows.
3: Sweet potato.
1: Can I have some of it?
0: One of our other favorites is Miss Kimberly in Maryland. Miss Kimberly, one of my friends believed our selection committee yesterday. What do you associate most with going back to school was too male-centric. We had new sneakers, the outfit, the new talent, and you can take that anywhere you want. Football, riding the bus, catching up with people. Miss Kimberly, what you got?
4: How are you doing, gentlemen? How are you all?
0: Good. How are you, Miss Kimberly?
4: Doing well. First of all, any friend of Freddie, definitely not coming for.
0: Oh, I wish we could get Kimberly's phone. We got to keep her there. We got to try to get her to a better spot as far as that goes. Because she said any friend of Freddie is going to be a friend of hers. At least that's what I believe.
1: Hello.
0: Where she was going. Jen in Strong Island. We had our list yesterday, selection committee. What do we most associate most going back to school? A friend of mine believed it was too male-centric involving sneakers, outfit, talent, football, riding the bus, catching up with people. Miss Jen, what you got?

0: I disagree. I think that sneakers was one number one. It was shoes for me. So I think that's fair. But I didn't want to tell you. I listen to you guys every night when I come home from work, and it takes me an hour and a half from my commute. And I think you're great. And I am one of your number one fans, so much so that my almost 30-year-old son is like, Mom, please don't call in. Please don't call in. And I do on occasion, and I do get through. But I have to tell you, the biggest compliment was about a month ago, he was borrowing my car one morning, and he got in, and ESPN was on, and he said to me, Mom, he said, I have to tell you how proud I am that you actually have it in your radio, and you're ready to go every time you start the car up. And I think I made him very proud. But I do. I think that you guys hit it right on that number, that top six for getting back to school. And shoes, sneakers, that would have been my number one. Love you guys.
1: See, Jen for the win.
2: Much love back to Jen in Strong Island,
1: in
2: too.
1: Strong Island.
2: Absolutely. Strong.
3: But see, that's how Jen is doing the right thing. She's raising her child right to say,
1: that's
3: hey,
1: right.
3: Be you, no matter what that you is. It don't matter if you're male, if you're female. I'm going to be your mother, but I'm going to be a good mother. You be a good son to this good mother, and everything's going to be okay. That's how to rock and roll.
2: IZ in California. A friend of mine believes that our selection committee list yesterday of what do we most associate going back to school was too male-centric. We had new sneakers, new talent, new outfit, new football, new riding the bus, new catching up with people. Miss IZ, what do you have?
4: Hi, guys. I just want to let you guys know that I listen every day. I drive to go see my patients from one place to the other. So I listen to you guys. So I heard everything yesterday and I was laughing. And to be honest, I wasn't expecting anything less from you guys, especially if Harry's there, it's going to be like that. So for me, I didn't go to high school here. I went to high school in Nigeria. So I went to a girls' school. So for me, I was just looking forward to everybody's, you know, we're wearing new shoes. We're coming with a new hairdo. And at the time, they made all of us cut our hair because they said, oh, you guys are not studying anymore. All you do is think about your hair. So they said all the girls should cut off their hair. So we were coming with different hairstyles. It was really fun. So I just want to let you guys know that I enjoy listening to you guys every day. And I didn't know anything about football. I love soccer. But you guys made me know a lot about football. And my friends come into the car and they say, oh, IZ, really? We have to listen to ESPN? Yeah. You guys have a great day.
2: You too, Miss IZ.
1: And I love your accent,
2: absolutely.
1: Too. It is amazing.
2: Great, great voice. And by the way, cutting her hair did not stop her.
1: No.
2: God bless her. She was going to stay undefeated when it comes to Miss IZ. Miss IZ, keep doing your thing because we need more people like you taking care of our people to make sure you get them where they have to get the health care that they need. So keep on keeping on. We got Miss Kimberly in Maryland back. So Miss Kimberly, you were interrupted by bad cell reception. The floor is yours once again.
5: Who would I have to call at Verizon? This is not right. They should know when I'm calling this number, there should be no interruption. Like, stop that.
1: Just so like Donnell Jones. No interruptions.
5: Right. No interruptions. Okay. So, yes, any friend of Freddie's is good people's. Okay. But you all, it's supposed. Okay. First of all, how can I grew up with all brothers. I have five brothers. I have four sons, a husband, a father. My mom, the same way all brothers look.
2: Wow.
5: When my mom gets in the car, I don't care what time of day it is. Okay, y'all know about my mom, caregiver for my mom. She has dementia. I don't care if it's 9 o'clock in the morning. Are the boys on? Ma, it's 9 o'clock in the morning. And they're not on yet. Is that the boys? That's not the boys, Ma. They're not on yet. It's Matt and Myron, Ma. This is Matt and Myron. This is Matt and Myron. And she's like, that. She's like, that sound like that rascal. If that's not Harry, Mike, that's not Harry. That's it, yeah. So we love that it is a male-centric show. I am all here for it, but you all love your female listeners.
2: Absolutely.
5: I mean, one of the top ones just called, Miss Kelly, and the ones that call, all the aunties that call and get on Harry. Look, I love that you are male-centric. That's what I'm used to. Okay, back to school first day. Come on, it's all about the fit and the sneakers. I'm from Jersey, so
1: Hello.
5: They had to be matching all that. Yes.
1: Miss Kimberly, tell your mother that
6: my grandmother from on my wife's side, she passed away, but I was so close to her, Grandma Joy. She used to call me little rascal. You little rascal, you.
2: Wow.
6: So when you just said that, I instantly got so many memories of Grandma Joyce and just, Harry, come here, you little rascal, you.
5: That's what she calls you. Every time you open your mouth, she's like, he's a rascal.
6: I love it.
2: Believe me, with you, nothing's changed.
6: No, not at all.
2: Nothing has changed.
6: They say, be who you are, young man.
2: Absolutely. So like I said, it may be a male-centric show. Oh, yes, it's

0: He's here on Freddie and Harry. Hit us up anytime you want. Male or female, tall or short, doesn't really matter. At 888-SAY-ESPN, 888-729-3776. With Harry Douglas and Freddie Coleman, it's the afternoon cool known as Freddie and Harry on ESPN Radio, the ESPN app, and Sirius XM Channel 80. And is our poor National Football League fighting a losing battle when it comes to player safety in an unsafe sport? You can't wait to hear the man who played 10 years in the NFL say about that when it comes to Harry Douglas. But before you get to that, he makes sure you get this word from 5-Hour Energy, baby.
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3: From the Cromwell Weather Center, I'm Jeff Nally. Bright sunshine today and a high of 88. Tonight will be clear with a low of 66. Tomorrow, sunshine and a high of 86. Clear tomorrow night, down to 63. Saturday is sunny with a high of 90. And then on Sunday, heating up, mostly sunny at 93. Hotter still for Monday and Tuesday with highs remaining in the mid-90s.
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6: I'm Christine Lisi. Packers running back Josh Jacobs, formerly charged with misdemeanor battery and misdemeanor criminal damage to property, 3 months after he was arrested following a domestic violence incident at his home near Green Bay. He is subject to suspension by the NFL, which is conducting its own investigation. As they did with receiver Jaxon Smith-Njigba, defensive tackle Derek Hall, and quarterback Devin Witherspoon this offseason, the Seahawks are handing out another extension to a key contributor. Agreed on a 3-year extension with all-pro defensive tackle Leonard Williams, $90 million, $56 million guaranteed. Former NFL linebacker and Pat McAfee Show co-host AJ Hawk, a fan of the deal.
7: I love this move. I mean, Leonard Williams, he's a guy, too, where, yeah, his stats, everything he does is amazing, but you can't measure a lot of the stuff that he brings to the team. Like, just sheer intimidation, sheer presence, and culture builder, culture, a guy that, like, you know what the standard is, and Leonard Williams is not going to let that slip.
6: The Browns releasing veteran receiver Cedric Tillman. He had been pushed down the depth chart in part by rookies KC Concepcion and Denzel Boston. Colts receiver Alec Pierce coming back from ankle surgery activated off the PUP list. He was a limited participant at today's practice.
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0: Lottery presented by Progressive Insurance on SiriusXM and Channel 80, as well as TuneIn. Always tell that smart speaker to play ESPN Radio. The NFL keeps trying, but is it a losing battle when it comes to player safety? Beginning this season, your National Football League is going to place greater emphasis on these five player health and safety rules violations. Number one, hip drop tackle. Number two, horse collar tackle. Number three, launching. Number four, hit on a defenseless player. Number five, a blindside block. Now, any player who commits three offenses in any of these categories during a season will be suspended for one game. Players who commit only one violation will receive 50% of their fine back at the end of the season. While violations in these categories will carry forward until subsequent seasons, all players begin 2026 HD with a clear slate, and players will also have a clearer and faster path to reducing the impact of prior offenses than under the previous system. I've said enough. You played 10 years in the National Football League. The floor is yours.
1: Yeah, it's clear what the NFL is trying to do from a health and safety standpoint. Freddie, I think there's a lot of grace within what they're trying to say right now. We're going to give you up to three offenses. Now, you're still going to get heavily fined if you have one offense or two offenses. Mm-hmm. And trust me, I know all about that FedEx on your locker on Monday after a Sunday game and the steep prices. It can also be within that FedEx letter that you get sitting on your stool or your chair, whatever you may have in your locker at the time. But I'm also of the mindset, like, this is not changing, right? This is not going away. So players have to do a better job of adapting. And sometimes it is difficult for a defender who is playing instinctively to make that split-second decision. But you have three opportunities. If you get up to those three offenses, what you're telling me basically is that you're oblivious to what the NFL is doing and what they're trying to accomplish from a health and safety standpoint. Now, I would also add something to this. NFL, we just had the World Cup here in the United States. Uh-huh. Those soccer players and company demanded grass, and those guys were able to play on grass. In a lot of these stadiums that have turf, add that one to the list as well when it comes to health and safety concern of players, because there are so many players that would not like to play on that field turf and would love to play on actual grass.
0: You would think with all the money the National Football League has, not trying to say, I'm not trying to minimize what kind of safety implements they're trying to place into a very violent, unsafe sport. I get it, what they're trying to do. There are going to be things that are going to happen. You're almost making it impossible for defensive players to be defensive players. But that's the landscape that those guys have to deal with. But a big part of that landscape involving player health and safety is you can't tell me that you can't afford to pay people to make sure that the grass fields that you're supposed to employ for the health and safety of the players, for the health and safety of your sport, can't be tended to. You're not walking down the street just seeing a guy mowing his lawn saying, hey, can you take care of an NFL field? There are people that literally have master's degrees in this or have PhDs in this. You're trying to tell me that you're worried about the health and safety of players, then why is that not a part of it? And don't say, well, we have a lot of events we have at our stadiums. There's a new invention called a tarp. It's been around for a while, but for some owners, it's a new invention. You can literally lay that down over the grass field, as many tarps as you want to put down there to protect the grass, and guess what? You can have your concerts. You can have your shows and make all that money with all the big stadiums that you got to pay for where you can do those kind of things. To me, not saying that these implementations are frivolous, but I think you're going to have health and safety be paramount. It can't just be because you don't want to get sued by players after they leave the NFL because of potential CTE and those kind of things. Everything should be considered for the health and safety of the players, but more importantly, for the health and safety of your sport.
1: But also, Freddie, when you look at the health and safety of the players within the National Football League, what's the most prestige position in football right now, Freddie?
0: The quarterback.
1: Quarterbacks. Mm-hmm. And then what would you say would be right after the quarterbacks?
0: Boy, that's a good question. In terms of the second most important position, in terms of a football guy like me, the second most important position is the guy protecting the quarterback, whether it's a left tackle, wide receiver catching the ball,
1: running
0: back.
1: From a viewership standpoint.
0: Wide receiver?
1: Wide receiver.
0: Okay.
1: So when it comes to health and safety, one of the things that you can't have if you're the NFL is the bottom line getting knocked out of games and consistently injured. You don't want to see Patrick Mahomes, Josh Allen, Lamar Jackson, Joe Burrow, Matthew Stafford, all these guys, Caleb Williams, not available to their teams. You want to see Jackson Smith and Jigba, Justin Jefferson, Jamar Chase, and those guys out there playing a game at a high level week in and week out. So you have to protect the bottom line as well if you're the National Football League. That shield is going to come before anything else. I'm telling you that right now.
0: Yeah, I don't doubt that. By the way, he's Harry Douglas and Freddie Coleman. It's the Afternoon Cool, known as Freddie and Harry on ESPN Radio, the ESPN app, and SiriusXM Channel 80, because I was watching the discussion this morning that when you were on Get Up with you, Joe Fortenbaugh, Dan Orlovsky, and Dante Whitner. By the way, Dante Whitner still looks like he wants to hit somebody. I don't think he smiled for 2 hours on Get Up. When you made a point, when HD said a point about what happened one time in the game between the Falcons with Harry Douglas and the 49ers with Dante Whitner, he said Dante was coming full speed and Harry Douglas had to block him. And the only thing separating those two were air and opportunity. And HD said, there's no way I'm going to take him straight on and try to block this guy.
1: I would have got ran over, Freddie.
0: He said, you would have gotten run over. He said, so I went low and cut him. It's like Dante Whitner thought that just happened. And he said, man, that was a dirty play. And I said, are they going to fight on the set right now? I don't think he smiled for 2 hours. He brought a lot of great points, but Dante Whitner looked like he wanted to play all over again. But he also said the way that he played, he said, I can't believe I played like that. Guys know more than ever before you can't play like that in the National Football League. Precedent has been set by the National Football League, especially when it comes to so many former players dealing with CTE, shortening their lifespans. The last thing the NFL wants to have is any kind of litigation where somebody's going to sue them for a lot of money because of the risk of playing a violent sport. So they believe if this is what they're going to do to reduce those kind of litigious moments post-NFL careers, then that's what they're going to do. And I think that was the message that Dante Whitner was saying. Guys, you may not like it, but if you want to stay in the NFL, that's the way you're going to have to play on defense.
1: Well, here's the thing that you don't want if you're a player. If you don't adjust accordingly, all this blood, sweat, and tears and this hard work to get to this point to be compensated very, very well and take care of your family, if you're consistently piling up fines, you're losing a lot of money. Now, I'm going to take it a step further. If you have three of these infractions, what if you're one of the bona fide players on one of these rosters where your teammates and your team and your coaching staff and that organization need you, but you're not available because you have a one-game suspension? That now it's hurting the team. Mm-hmm. So it's hurting you as an individual because you're getting your money taken, but now it's also spilling over to the team aspect of things if you're not available if you get three of these infractions.
0: One of the best things about this at the NFL is that they know when the season starts, less than 2 weeks from now, nobody is going to be talking about this. It'll be about what's on the field and who's playing, not what could keep somebody off the field if they don't play the right way, according to new NFL rules designed for player safety in an unsafe sport. He is Harry Douglas. Hit him on the socials at HDouglas83. I'm Freddie Coleman. You can do the same at Coleman ESPN. Welcome to the Afternoon Cool, known as Freddie and Harry. And a friend of mine who is one of the best comedians on planet Earth is going to stop by, and he's going to try to clown my Knicks and Jets. And I won't let him. Keep it here for that on ESPN Radio, the ESPN app, and SiriusXM Channel 80.
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1: 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You know what he's going to say? Bear with me, ladies and gentlemen. You peasants.
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18: From the Cromwell Weather Center, I'm Jeff Daly. Bright sunshine today and a high of 88. Tonight will be clear with a low of 66. Tomorrow, sunshine and a high of 86. Clear tomorrow night, down to 63. Saturday is sunny with a high of 90. And then on Sunday, heating up, mostly sunny at 93. hotter still for Monday and Tuesday with highs remaining in the mid-90s.
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0: He's Harry Douglas and Freddie Coleman. It is the afternoon cool known as Freddie and Harry on Sirius XM Channel 80, as well as TuneIn. Don't forget to tell your smart speaker to play one ESPN Radio. And he is one of the best comedians that's out there. As a matter of fact, he is on tour with Earthquake, and he gets a chance as a native of the Boogie Down Bronx to go home this weekend. Two shows on Friday, two shows on Saturday at City Winery in New York City. He is Mr. Bishop, comedian, actor, and a great founder of socials at Mr. Bishop Live. I've been dying to get him on the show. And Mr. Bishop, I finally got you on the show, brother. How you doing today?
1: You finally got me, man. It took long enough, man. I was on the sideline warming up this whole time.
0: I laid it out there in your hometown Friday and Saturday with Earthquake at City Winery. As someone who grew up in the Bronx, Bishop, what does that mean to you to be there on Friday and Saturday?
1: Man, it means everything. Coming home, you know, get to do shows for, you know, obviously my family and my friends and just in my city. You know, I live in California now, so I'm just looking forward to coming back to getting some good food, you know, Chinese food, pizza and bacon, egg and cheese. You know what I mean? I'm just ready to come back to New York, see the rats, get some fresh air, and go back home.
2: Yeah, there's some big damn rats here, too. I'll tell you that. I live in Atlanta, and I come up here every week. Damn rats the size of a cat.
1: I know. Listen, I lived it, man. Growing up in the Bronx, man, I thought we had a cat for a lot of years. It turns out it was just a neighborhood rat that would come in my bed every night and cuddle with me to stay warm.
2: I do want to ask you this. When it comes to the sports world, what are your favorite teams when you look at the NBA, NFL, and Major League Baseball?
1: All right, now don't judge me because I'm from the Bronx, but basketball, I am a diehard Celtic fan. I have a story behind that. Football, I'm going with my Jets. Baseball, I'm going with my Yankees.
2: Do you think the Yankees are going to reach the World Series and actually win it for the first time in a very, very long time this year?
1: And to be honest with you, I think they can. And to be honest, I said this a lot of times. People think I'm crazy. I think Judge being hurt is a good thing. You're going to get Judge back right before the season ends. He'll be rested. He should be ready to go, well-stretched, well-oiled with his, you know, warm-up games and whatnot. So he should come back right at the right time, right for the prime stretch, and, you know, really try to put the team over the top.
0: Mr. Bishop, comedian and actor, great founder of social, Mr. Bishop Live, joining us on Freddie and Harry on ESPN Radio and the ESPN app. I'm circling back to your favorite teams, as HD asked you about 60 seconds ago. Growing up in the Bronx, in the land of the Knicks, who, by the way, won the NBA championship, in case you forgot, what made you a Celtics fan growing up in the land of the New York Knicks?
1: So it's a funny story. So growing up, I had an older brother who was 6 years older than me. I'll never forget, I was about seven. My mom took us to Modell's to get some basketballs. Now, Modell's back in the 90s, they had two basketballs. They had a Magic Johnson and a Larry Bird. And my brother being 6 years older than me, he picked the brother and left me with the other. So I got the Larry Bird basketball, figured out who Larry Bird was. I'm like, you know, this white dude's kind of nice. So I stayed with him. I stayed with my Celtics through D. Brown. Then we got Paul Pierce and Antoine Walker. We was all right. Then we went back into the cellar. Then we got, you know, KG and the team. And then we won it. And then they got Rondo. So I just been sticking with him. I'm disgusted that we let go of Jaylen Brown, though. That one hurt my soul.
2: So how do you think they're going to be this year? Because losing Jaylen Brown is a big thing. Now he's with the Philadelphia 76ers. And because him being there, LeBron James decides to go to Philly as well. Do you think this team is a contending team? Or you think it's going to take a year or two for them to get back to contending in the NBA?
1: I think it takes a year or two. First, because Tatum is really now just coming back off an injury. I know he played a little bit last year, but obviously he couldn't even finish the playoffs. So him coming back, you know, you got a mesh now with Mitchell Robinson, who couldn't hit a free throw. He was standing on top of the basket. And, you know, you got your pieces. You still got Brown. I mean, you still have White, excuse me. You still have Pritchard. But I think it's going to take a little time, especially with the way the rest of the teams in the East have loaded up.
0: You and I are fellow Jets fans, Mr. Bishop, and if they get to six wins this year, I'll literally throw a parade involving this team with Aaron Glenn being on that hot seat. As a native New York and a Jets fan like I am, what do you think we're going to see from the Jets in 2026?
1: To be honest, I mean, I would love to see six wins. Will it happen? I don't know. I think we'll find out, though, if he can coach. Now that he's calling the plays on defense, there will be no excuses as to why the team is not good. Now, we know he's not an offensive mind, but defensively, he was supposed to be a savant. So if he can't get the defense to look halfway competitive, if teams are putting up 30 points a week on us, I think Aaron Glenn going to find himself a new job next year.
2: On our selection committee yesterday, What do you associate most with going back to school? Our top six answers was number one, sneakers. Number two, the outfit. Number three, the new talent. You know what I mean. Number four, football. Number five, riding the bus. Number six, catching up with the people. I would ask you that question. What do you associate the most with going back to school?
1: I think it's just all the new stuff you got. Like you said, it's the sneakers. It's that first day fit. You know how you do. You put the sneakers on the side of the bed. You let the pants cascade off the side into the shoes so you can see what it looked like. Fresh your shirt. You got the Trapper Keeper. You got your new JanSport backpack. Maybe a Yankee fitted. And you ready to go try to impress the new talent.
0: You know Bishop was styling and profiling that first day of school. There's no doubt about that.
2: Oh, I just love that he said new talent.
1: Listen, man, we grew up poor, so I only had 2 days to impress. I wasn't like I was getting ready for school clothes. If you didn't see me on that Wednesday half day, on that Thursday full day, by Friday, I wouldn't last year's clothes.
0: That's sort of the comedy you can get if you're in New York City Friday and Saturday. Two shows on Friday, two shows on Saturday, City Winery. Part of the show with Earthquake. He is Mr. Bishop, great comedian, terrific actor, and proud to call the friend when it comes to me, Freddie Coleman, here on the socials at Mr. Bishop Live. Bishop, we'll catch him soon, my man. Thank you so much and take care. God bless, my man.
1: Of course. Thanks for having me on, y'all.
0: He is one of the best comedians that a lot of people can get to know when it comes to Mr. Bishop. We're tied to LSU and Lane Kiffin. Huh. We're going to tell you things you should be talking about on the field in college football. That's next on Freddie and Harry.
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6: Bringing you your Cromwell Media News, I'm Veronica. Country music legend Dolly Parton passed away yesterday, August 25th, 2026, at the age of 80. Dolly Parton was and is the best-selling female country music artist of all time, having sold more than 160 million albums worldwide. She is also remembered for her Imagination Library, which has provided over 318 million books to children. Her nephew, Brian Seaver, broke the news in an Instagram video. The Kentucky State Fair will be offering health screenings and education to fairgoers this year. The screenings will be provided by U of L Health. These screenings include blood pressure checks, mammograms, and cancer screenings. The Kentucky State Fair continues through this weekend, and a complete fair schedule is available online. An Evansville man has been arrested and booked into the Vanderburgh County Jail after receiving tips from Dropbox Inc. and Kick Messenger about child exploitation. Eric Garrett is currently facing the following charges: 5 counts of child exploitation, 5 counts of possession of child pornography, and petition to revoke probation. The annual Bridge Walk will be happening Saturday, September 12th this year on the Blue Bridge from 7:30 a.m. to 12 p.m. At noon, the bridge will be closed to the public until the conclusion of the air show. The bridge will also be closed for vehicle traffic the following dates and times: September 11th, 9 a.m. to 4 p.m., September 12th, 7 a.m. to 5 p.m., and September 13th, 12 p.m. to 5 p.m. Bringing you your Cromwell Media News, I'm Veronica.
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9: From the Cromwell Weather Center, I'm Jeff Nally. Bright sunshine today and a high of 88. Tonight will be clear with a low of 66. Tomorrow, sunshine and a high of 86. Clear tomorrow night, down to 63. Saturday is sunny with a high of 90. And then on Sunday, heating up, mostly sunny at 93. Hotter still for Monday and Tuesday with highs remaining in the mid-90s.
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1: What's up, man?
0: I'm running on fumes. We're almost to Friday, so that's good news, I guess, right?
1: I think everything's gotten situated. I mean, this week I put in more hours than I care to really put in, but I think we're downhill from here.
0: I hope so. We're going to find out tomorrow. That's a trial by fire.
1: I worry about you.
0: Keeping
1: it all cool.
0: I'm perfectly cool.
1: There you go.
0: Worst case scenario, we're not on the air.
1: you'll be on the air.
0: At the end of the day, I'm going to wake up Saturday and I'm going to
1: be all right. There you go.
0: The sun will rise, I guess you could say. But we've certainly put the work in behind the scenes. Hopefully, everybody enjoys it tomorrow night. We'll have streams all over creation.
1: Four
0: 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So you're going to want to subscribe to the Cromwell Media YouTube page. 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There'll be three live streams on the Cromwell Media YouTube page. 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If your business out there wants to invest in the whole season of Apollo Athletics
1: or football,
0: baseball, one, you can do that. We're not going to turn you away. It's a great way to, reach a big audience. I feel like those Apollo games this season have a lot of eyes on them, and you'll get your logo right up there on the screen.
1: Nice. I mean, we're very happy. I think it was just over 6,000 for the Catholic Boyle County game.
0: Yeah, pretty good audience there. And then, of course, you'll have McLean County on the stream as well. Katie Gunterman Shelter Insurance will sponsor the audio on 97X. They'll take on Caverna. And then you'll have the normal stream on the Third Region Sports Network tomorrow with Hancock County and Breck. The audio for that will be on WBIO, brought to you by Commonwealth Road Products. And then just audio, going back in time, like going back into the 50s, if you're just looking for a radio broadcast, Aaron will have Tell City taking on West Washington over there on CJ. So jam-packed, five games. Four of the five will be video streaming. Three of those will be on Cromwell Media YouTube page.
1: Yeah, and Tell City's coming soon. I mean, we said we're going to goalie slow into it. We went into four.
0: Yeah.
1: And then at some point, Tell City will be also.
0: Oh, for sure. No, absolutely. The Marksman put a good product out there this year for sure. Download the Owensboro Radio app. Maybe you just want to listen to the audio. You can listen anywhere in the world. And we are streaming out there on social media. The games won't be on social media, only on the Cromwell Media YouTube page. I want to make sure I get that clear for everybody. It's new. I mean, it is what it is.
1: We'll put the links out under the game graphics. You'll have the link to, usually I put them out about 10:30 in the morning. You'll have the link to the app to listen to, and you also have the video link out there. Right? You got to include it, and it'll take it. And if you subscribe, turn on your notifications, it'll tell you when we go live.
0: Yeah, get them all the time, right? I mean, especially this week with the testing going on. So I know the notifications work because I've gotten plenty of them. But yeah, man, it's exciting. You can text us during the show. Green River Area Federal Credit Union text line 270-903-0389. Chris has the worst takes. He said we need a new intro. Like, that's the dumbest thing I've ever heard.
1: No, that intro's staying forever.
0: It can't be changed.
1: No.
0: I think maybe he's still upset. I didn't turn it down today. I don't really
1: care. I did for you.
0: Yeah, okay, good.
1: Yeah, I did. I took care of it for you.
0: There's no way we're changing the intro.
1: No, you wanted to change it, and I wouldn't let you because you were going to say, host Stephen A. Turner.
0: It's one of those things. I have tinkered with this. We've had the intro since I started.
1: It's not changing.
0: But, yeah, man, every time I'm, leaning towards doing this or that, it's live at 5.
1: Mike didn't change their intro.
0: Nah. Never changing.
1: Come on.
0: Never changing. You can listen to this clown show on any podcast outlet that's out there, right? And we're about to pass the torch. I'll tell you what, I'm going to do something a little different today.
1: Okay.
0: I'm going to do things just a little bit He said he that's a great text. I had to read it. He said he actually misspoke. What we actually need on Live at Five is a new host. And that
1: I know
0: is a spot on.
1: I refuse to believe that.
0: Spot on.
1: No.
0: Certain days like today, never mind. I'm not going down that path. I am going to do things a little different today, though, because, we got a lot to talk about. I say we do. I mean, I've scraped some topics together. There's some big, I got ceiling and floor for Indiana football.
1: Okay.
0: Today, I've got a little Major League Baseball conversation. I've got a little NFL conversation, a little radio station conversation, a little week one football conversation. You also have Kentucky Wesleyan football kicking off tonight. We'll talk about that a little bit. So what we're going to do is we're just going to kind of split these topics across the course of the show and call it our Van Attens LA 5.
1: There you go.
0: They get the whole show today, right?
1: Van Attens LA 5 topics.
0: Right, all throughout the show. Van Attens award-winning Pitmaster barbecue sauce from Backyard Grills to big events. They make it pit perfect every time. 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You can purchase their award-winning sauces at Reed's Orchard. I saw them out there. Mm-hmm. I can attest to that. Hillview Farms here in Owensboro, Van Attens is where flavor wins, and we're very excited to have them on board.
1: They were in that national competition and finished very high in it. I mean, this was worldwide.
0: That's right, yeah.
1: Not national, worldwide.
0: We got some, yeah. I mean, we're blessed here in Owensboro. I travel around, and I got food poisoning from some pork on Friday night.
1: Why would you go to California and eat pork?
0: Well, because the menus in these hotels that I stay at, if I have to Google what the ingredients are,
1: you don't even like ketchup.
0: I'm super picky, right?
1: There's no condiment
0: pork burn-ins. I'll take those. And, it gave me food poisoning. So
1: there you go.
0: That sucked. That was Friday night last night. Well, last week. But not only was I not here for week one, I got food poisoning. I'm in California. It just gets worse and worse and worse. But big thanks to Van Attens for all they do for us here on Cromwell. But I guess we'll start with question number one.
1: Okay.
0: Right off the bat here. To start the show, this is Beyond the Benches year to take home KBA Talk Show of the Year.
1: Listen, they're in the finals. Yeah. All right. Very congratulations to those guys.
0: Got our nominees today.
1: Yes. Right? So first of all, let's just say this. The finalists that for the KBA Awards came out. And first and foremost, how about Cromwell Media with 9 finalists in 9 different categories? Mm-hmm. I mean, that is, I think, tremendous.
0: Yeah, no, it is. And, the Beyond the Bench guys are, they're up for Show of the Year. They were
1: Talk Show of the Year.
0: Second year in a row.
1: Yep.
0: We will have to pass that torch to those guys.
1: That's okay.
0: But that's okay. You're on that show, too. So that's
1: I was joking.
0: There's a common theme here, right?
1: Somebody was like, oh, man, I was hoping y'all would win it 2 years in a row. I was like, hold on. I still got a shot.
0: You still can, yeah.
1: There's a common denominator with those shows.
0: Absolutely. How about Brian Basham?
1: Yes, three big finalists. He finalist for Rookie of the Year, which would be our second Rookie of the Year in 3 years if we can get it.
0: Yeah.
1: He also got finalist for Account Executive of the Year and also a finalist for how about On-Air Personality.
0: Yeah, no, absolutely. Does a great job of just listening to him on the bridge arguing with his beautiful wife about.
1: Or he was losing that argument.
0: He was not only losing it. Sometimes I double down on a topic and you just keep digging that hole, and that's what he was doing. Yeah. I'm not going down that road to what they were talking about. I'm just going to say what it was and leave it.
1: Okay.
0: Right. They were not necessarily arguing, disagreeing over if staying at home and raising children was a job.
1: Well, yeah.
0: He just said it was a responsibility. And she was like, you're crazy.
1: No.
0: And then after they come back from break, we backtracked that thing.
1: Oh, I was going to say, yeah.
0: I think he misspoke. It wasn't like he was like taking anything away from mothers who stay at home.
1: The greatest job in the world.
0: Well, he even said they had the toughest job in the world. But, but I loved how
1: it's the most important.
0: She was just chipping away at him, man. It was great. They do a great job on the bridge.
1: And I'll go through them real quick. So you got those three. Erin Owen and her Pink Mic Project, which helps raise money for breast cancer. It's a finalist for Special Feature or Program of the Year,
0: which is huge.
1: How about Dime Pearson,
0: that's
1: behind the scenes?
0: That's a lock. DraftKings already has him as the overwhelming favorite.
1: I would think he'd have to be. Yeah, I would think he'd have to be. So his for behind the scenes, you look at the graphics he does for us and the things he does for us. We'll actually have some Player of the Week graphics going out tonight for all those, and you'll get to see them there. So Dime is there for that finalist. you've got one of my favorites for, how about best locally produced commercial?
0: Yeah.
1: And it's Cruz's Poop Squad. And that's one of my favorite commercials ever. My job number one. Their number two is my job number one.
0: Yeah, that's good. It was good.
1: And
0: yeah.
1: So that's up for best commercial.
0: Okay.
1: You've also got, of course, Beyond the Bench for talk show.
0: Yeah.
1: You got 102.7 The Game up for best use of live stream for the third region tournament and media day.
0: Yeah.
1: I think that's the second year in a row we've been up for live stream. Haven't won it yet. Looking for that. And then how about this one, too? Kind of, it was a surprise. I didn't know, because I figured we'd won it once. You weren't going to be, you know, because we're a sports station. LME up again, once again, for Station of the Year.
0: Yeah, that's pretty cool. Yeah, that'd be nice to just everybody clean up.
1: Yeah, kind of like, I mean, we brought home, what, three or four last year? To bring home, you know, just add more. Bring all nine home.
0: Yeah, no, that's cool, man. That's good stuff. I'll be cheering for everybody. And, you know, I'm sure the other nominees are great, too. I'm partial to the ones we have here, though. What can I say? So I'll be cheering for all of ours. And
1: I'm really worried. I'll just say this. I'm really worried about Beyond the Bench, because if you listen, you know that Brad, for the last couple months, has been talking about how he's St. B. You know, he's up for sainthood nomination with St. B. And the two shows that they're up against are from Christian stations. And I'm like, this is the good Lord, like, poking back at Brad.
0: Yeah, one's like Beyond the Church Walls, maybe, or something like that.
1: Yeah.
0: It's an interesting dynamic when you match those up with Beyond the Bench. But
1: hey, if they win, there'll be a lot of quilling going on. I know that.
0: Oh, man, I know he's excited about it, and I'm excited for him. I hope they bring home the hardware, and certainly wouldn't hurt to bring home another Station of the Year.
1: That'd be impressive.
0: That'd be cool. Shout out to Sam Gormley, too, man. Got nominated again for play-by-play.
1: Yes.
0: Of the year. I'm a little jealous, but I just want to give him a shout out.
1: There you go.
0: Not really. Didn't you put my nomination in from the Beechwood game?
1: Yes.
0: I knew when you told me that, I was like, there's no percent chance I'm winning that.
1: That was a great, that whole last 2.5 minutes were unbelievable.
0: Oh, yeah, that was like a fan calling the game. Like, I lost touch with reality for a while. And then Chris and Nick, both of them just, you know, it's just one of those deals where, you know, I guess if you like that kind of thing, but as far as play-by-play goes, that kind of went out the window.
1: Well, it's one of those things where, I mean, these are always I just got done judging Massachusetts. I had Massachusetts radio play-by-play. We were the second group, so we had five, and you voted down to three. You give them what you think is the best, the second and the third, and there's some points, and then all the voters that are doing that, then they take those points and they get the finalists. And then another state will bring the finalists. And it really just gets down to personal preference. Because, five that I listened to were so tremendous. Unfortunately, I had a football state title in Massachusetts. I had a hockey state title. I had the Boston Red Sox play-by-play guy.
0: Yeah,
1: I had the New England Patriots play-by-play guy. And so it's just a lot of personal preference.
0: Yeah, I mean, maybe one day. Maybe one day, you know, I'll be blessed with that. But, you know, where's your flag, Chris? Where's your flag now? Did you put that in there? Like that? I hope you did. Because somebody that was listening to that from another state had to be at least entertained by it.
1: Yeah, so, yeah.
0: Yeah, now, nevertheless.
1: No, there's a triple crown you want. Actually, now there's what I call the Grand Slam of KBA awards that I would like to win. Oh. I'm halfway there. I'm like Jordan Spieth.
0: If I started this for awards, I never would have started.
1: No, I wouldn't either.
0: I can promise you that. Well, the expectations are always low. But let's move it on now. And let's go to question number two. Here very early on. All right. So I did this little thing, the top five matchups of the week.
1: Yes.
0: Right. And I kind of going to parlay this. So I'm going to my top five matchups that are on the Pick'em contest.
1: Okay.
0: Are number five, Bowling Green, St. X.
1: Okay. I agree, because we'll learn more about St. X too.
0: Right. Everybody's like, oh, St. X is not, they're down a little bit. Well, Bowling Green just got a blue bullet east out.
1: Right.
0: I'm telling you, St. X is winning the football game. I'm going to spoil that pick for tomorrow. St. X defensively, Bowling Green didn't do much offensively, and St. X defensively, very good. That's a tough game to pick. It's at St. X.
1: When was the last time St. X started a year 0-2?
0: Yeah. Yeah, I know, right? And then you got a new head coach. You talk about the pressure starting to mount. But, hey, if you freak out too much, Coach Landis, just call Coach Gannaway.

0: Breck's in the top. They lost last week. They're still ranked ahead of Hancock. They both, you know, so, and they're going on the road over there to GN Excavating Field over there in Hancock County. Number two, and maybe it's too high. Now, the Heritage Hills at Apollo.
1: No, that would be my number two.
0: Yeah, you know, it's. I think that's probably right. Can Apollo score with them?
1: Yes. So
0: that's going to be the thing, and we'll break all these games down tomorrow. Number one, was, without question, is Owensboro and Cal.
1: It's number one in the state.
0: Yeah, and it, not to say that the backup QB can't get it done.
1: It loses.
0: But I do wish that they Owensboro was – I mean, no T. Green, no Gannaway.
1: Yeah, I do. I do wish Owensboro was playing with a full deck.
0: Okay.
1: And I think it would make it even, you know, they would have the odds of them winning go tremendously up. Not saying they can't win with bigs, but, I mean, it's just like anytime you have a backup that's coming in, especially at the quarterback spot, especially when your quarterback is a quarterback that had as many starts as Gannaway has, plus he has a state title, like – You can't teach that.
0: You got a kid making his first start
1: right
0: on the road at Cal.
1: At Cal.
0: Who's one of the top programs overall in the state. So, but I'm not saying that he can't do it. I mean, I'm here to tell you, I think it's going to be a really good game. I think it'll be low scoring. You're not going to score a ton on that Owensboro defense.
1: No.
0: I don't think.
1: So I'm not sure the Denver Broncos can score a lot of them on them. Too many points on them.
0: We'll break all those games down on tomorrow's show. That'll be the whole program tomorrow. But that leads me to question number two.
1: Okay.
0: Of all the Pick'em contest games, who's on the biggest upset alert tomorrow?
1: Ooh. Well, I mean, I guess.
0: I started doing Cal's research.
1: Let's go through the favorite. If you look at number one, Cal's the favorite.
0: Yeah.
1: And number two, I'd have Heritage Hills as a favorite because I just don't know about that Apollo defense, even though they can't score.
0: Oh, they're both favorites.
1: Number three, I would say Hancock goes in as a slight favorite because of the 3-point home field advantage. I think Tell City's the favorite. I'm going to give you the biggest upset alert for me would be Hancock County.
0: Hancock's probably a 1-point favorite.
1: Okay, so there you go. There would be my upset alert. I feel like Tell City, that matchup with West Washington.
0: I mean, out of all the pick'em.
1: The whole thing.
0: Not just the five. I kind of botched that there.
1: Okay, but out of all of them.
0: I mean, Hancock's on the list.
1: Yeah, I think Butler.
0: When I said Butler, Ohio, I wanted to shelf it because I think Ohio, you know, they're going to have to prove they can score.
1: Right.
0: That's the thing. Like, and defensively, I think they played pretty well at times last week. They were put in some bad spots by some turnovers. So you got to clean in special teams, right? You got to clean all that up to have a shot. Butler's a little more seasoned. I wouldn't put them on upset alert, but I would say there's a possibility. There is one out there, though.
1: I have to look. There's one I'm missing. I know.
0: After I went through the games today, and I'll tell you which one it is, and one I may pull the trigger
1: on. Yeah, I'm looking on
0: 24 hours. It's Madisonville and Henderson.
1: Henderson.
0: Right? Nothing against Henderson, but you look at what Madisonville did against Union County. They put up like 600 total yards of offense last week. So, and that Henderson County defense, not to say, and listen, there's a big gap between Pulaski and Madisonville. But I think that could be an upset special.
1: I'll give you one that's on the thing.
0: Okay.
1: Manual over South Warren.
0: Ooh.
1: Because that Manual team is really good. I think they're a little underrated. South Warren's got some injury bugs.
0: South Warren won in a close one last year.
1: I'm kind of leaning to the Manual pulling the upset because South Warren would be a favorite in that one.
0: Yeah, I'll tell you.
1: I'm leaning Manual.
0: Another thing to watch for tomorrow as we break the games down, because I've already kind of gone through them a little bit. RPI watch is already underway. And tomorrow when we discuss the Owensboro Catholic game, I think the Aces are big-time favorites, right? So there's not much to break down. But I will tell the Aces fans the games to watch and who to cheer for tomorrow night, because that campaign for the road to back to Lexington going through Steele starts tomorrow night.
1: Tomorrow, actually, no, it doesn't start tomorrow. That is like a massive day tomorrow because if you look at those games, if Beachwood and Mayfield were to win, because I think is Beachwood playing?
0: They're playing Indian Creek.
1: Okay, well,
0: Ohio.
1: No. But
0: all the big games aren't taking place necessarily tomorrow.
1: But there's some big
0: there's
1: ones.
0: There's some in there. You know, the Christian County thing, right? I mean, are they good? I don't know. Like, I mean, because you got Christian County combining with Hoptown, and Hoptown was pretty good. Christian County was not. Somewhere in the middle. I think Mayfield's probably pretty well favored in that game. They beat Graves last week, so that's a pretty good win for Mayfield. But they're big ones coming up with Paducah Tillman. That's not happening tomorrow. But there are some big ones. So tomorrow we'll break
1: that
0: down.
1: The RPI watch. I like that.

0: Already starting that.
1: So we're going to come up with question number three in segment two. It'll be a little Kentucky Wesleyan football coming up here in just a second. We'll have IU ceiling and floor in the final segment, as well as some Major League Baseball and NFL. So plenty on the docket left here. 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
1: 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It's an all-day Van Attens, L.A. whatever.
0: L.A. whatever we get to.
1: Right, a little college football here in segment two. Talk a little Kentucky Wesleyan, a little IU, just a quick ceiling and floor on the Hoosiers. Right now, the Kentucky Wesleyan Panthers have kicked their season off. They're on the road tonight at Kentucky Christian, a little Thursday night special, and Kentucky Christian holds the lead. Looks like they have it first and goal on the Panthers, leading 6-3. Now, this is an NAIA school.
0: Mm-hmm.
1: A loss tonight, it's going to be a long season.
0: Yes. Well, it's
1: and to be clear, it could be a long season.
0: It's going to be a long season regardless. You, as I said the other day, you have 81 freshmen or redshirt freshmen on the roster.
1: Yeah.
0: 81.
1: Yeah, and I looked into it. You know, you mentioned the 15-game losing streak, right? And I don't know what the deal is with the transfers out. You know, it's the transfer portal. It's the hot thing to do, but it's hard to build a program when you have guys that develop all year. And you think, oh man, you know, that kid was just a freshman, but now we developed him all year. His sophomore year, he has an opportunity, and then like 90% of those kids leave the program.
0: Right. I mean, you look at you had the Boyle running back last year. You'd love to have him back this year. You know, some defensive players transferred out. You know, Jaheim Williams, who was a great cornerback. Now, some of them went to bigger schools, and I can completely understand it. I don't know. You know, that's just the way of the world here. And so where it hurts, and we talked about in basketball, like for mid-majors, that, you know, I don't think you get the Cinderella story because you're a really good basketball player for a Central Michigan or for, you know, a Loyola of Chicago, and you have one really good year, and then you go and you play at Kansas, and they pay you a bunch of money.
1: Right.
0: In Division II football, and especially a team like Wesleyan, like you're playing a lot of freshmen, and then it's going to be a struggle. When you play in the GMAC and you're playing freshmen, you're going to struggle. I'm just telling you, it's men amongst boys.
1: Yeah.
0: And then, oh, okay, it's better over here or it's better over there, and so you're going to transfer out.
1: Well, another loss is Coach Frays. I thought he was a solid piece to that coaching staff, and he gets promoted now coaching, you know,
0: once again, he goes
1: secondary in a Division I school.
0: Yes.
1: And, you know, best of luck to him, you know, but man, you know, the strength of this team, I thought, defensively, you know, obviously you're going to hang your hat on that. They did return several starters.
0: Couple transfers that came in Bell on the defensive
1: and Raven,
0: side.
1: You know, is over there. Kanye Johnson, former Owensboro Red Devil, transferring in. And then I really liked them up front with Teon Curry and the two defensive tackles with Eldridge and Cunningham.
0: Those are two guys they kept around. But the problem is they're not keeping enough of those right now.
1: The defensive line should be the strength of the team. And then the secondary is pretty good, too. Linebackers are very thin. You got Noble and literally a bunch of freshmen.
0: There's one transfer that came in from a D1 school that's got a number 20. I don't remember his name.
1: Yeah, I didn't see him on the – I was looking for him. I guess I just missed him. But, mm-hmm. but yeah, Coach Young spoke very highly of him. The problem is you're give 14 points up to an NAIA school in the first quarter.
0: Yes.
1: Right? So, I mean, I know it's the first game of the season. But it's not a good start. 14-3, Kentucky Christian leads Wesleyan.
0: Going to have to need a big drive. Coach Payton's going to have to give him a drive.
1: I mean, I'm not going to spend a ton of time on this because nobody wants to hear it. I'm going to be honest with you. They just don't. I mean, it's hard to find bright spots. Mm-hmm. I mean, I'm just being honest, being real with you. I mean, they got one returning on the offensive line. They literally look like they're going to start four, maybe five freshmen on the offensive line.
0: In the GMAC, good luck.
1: You know, you got – Wurzler's back at QB, mm-hmm. but he's not, from what I gathered, the starter, Mason Griffin from South Laurel, freshman, right? Mm-hmm. You got the running back department. You got Dominic Hollis back, who at times looked like he had some juice to him. I don't care if you're Adrian Peterson. If you're playing behind the line, they can't block. It doesn't matter what you do. and then you got, you know, Stoner from Cal.
0: Mm-hmm. And Hightower.
1: And Hightower from Madisonville. So you got some good freshmen backs there, but we saw the freshman from Boyle last year who really flashed at times in space, but he transfers out, or just didn't make it, one or the other. You know, who knows what's going on with college. Complete turnover at tight end. You do have Brogan and Ray back at the receiver spot. Not a lot of size at receiver, though. Looked like the biggest receiver on the roster, 6'1".
0: Yes.
1: Ray and Brogan would be great slot guys or guys, you know, that can just go get the football. If you need a third and six, they go get you seven. But you didn't have that big body.
0: They don't have the home run hitter.
1: Right. And that really lets teams, what you saw in the GMAC, is really just lock those dudes down. I think they're very talented receivers, but they just don't have that complement. And then you got the kicking game, which is I thought was going to be a major question.
0: At least they're 1-for-1.
1: They did kick a field goal. There you go. So I don't know how far it was. They got three on the board. But this is going to tell you what you need to know. I think the most talented kid on the team and probably the most likely to be first-team All-GMAC is your punter, DeShields.
0: Yes, back. He had a nice year last year.
1: He did. He had a lot of work.
0: This was – it reminds me of, like, you know, pre-mummy cow, you know, like where Steve Spurrier would be like, hey, they got a great punter. It was punter you.
1: And I mean, I Jeff gets a message on here and says, you know, just because it's an NAI school doesn't mean they're going to be less talented in Division II. And that's absolutely
0: They have correct. A lot of scholarships. That's usually. Absolutely. They have used more scholarships.
1: That's absolutely correct. But in this case, if you were to rank the GMAC teams and put Kentucky Christian in the GMAC, they're going to be down there in the bottom one or two.
0: Yes.
1: They just are, because this conference is tough at the top. Those Ohio and Michigan teams, they are no joke. And you know, it's an early – I know it's early, right? I know we're down. But we saw it last year. A lot of talent, freshman-wise. But it's going to be an uphill climb, man. It just is. It's going to be an uphill climb.
0: A lot of talent, freshman-wise, with a lot of freshman mistakes that are going to be made.
1: When you have a mostly freshman O-line,
0: that doesn't work in the GMAC.
1: That's going to be really – have you seen some of these cats that – like, you got some 30-year-old kids playing.
0: Well, if you remember –
1: like, what are we talking about?
0: Last year, Walsh's, like, defensive end was, the, you know, one of the best players in the country. He was, like, 26 years old.
1: Yeah. I know a couple kids from the Hillsdale team were nominated in the top 100, where Tuck Carrico and company, Rome and Vince Carrico up there as well. So we'll monitor that. I want the best for Coach Young. I love Coach Young. I love that – but you're just up against it. Mm-hmm. I mean, you know, it's just frustrating because you saw the program take positive steps, right? I mean, when Coach East came in, it was nothing against Coach Holzclaw. We've talked about this before. The resources weren't there.
0: Right.
1: I mean, he was,
0: and there still
1: was a one man show. And yeah, there's still a lot of challenges. Not to say like they've really grown in that department.
0: I mean, compared to the teams in the GMAC and what we talked about too, you know, I've told you this. Like, there are more kids playing football in Ohio than there are that are total athletes in the state of Kentucky in all sports.
1: Right.
0: Like, that number.
1: That alone is – but I can't use that excuse because they recruit outside the state quite a bit.
0: They do.
1: Wesleyan does. My thing is more like with the facilities and trying to get those up to the GMAC standard. But the point I was making was that you saw, I think – I won't say peak. I think this program had some more to give. But they were competitive.
0: Yeah, like Coach Young's first year when you had, you know.
1: The end of the Yeast era and the beginning of the Young era was, you know, Aaron Beattie in there and doing things. But it's really hard to compete with a roster full of freshmen. It just is. And maybe you're up against it. I know some of the other schools have a little bit deeper NIL budget type of thing too. You are one of the smallest schools in the GMAC.
0: These smallest. It's not close.
1: You're one of the smallest schools in Division II. I misspoke.
0: Yes.
1: And probably one of the bottom three. As far as you know, attendance-wise, in the country, but yeah, it's 14-3 right now. Kentucky Wesleyan has the football, driving it. They're driving it right now.
0: Well, if you can score and get back in it,
1: gonna see if that offense can get rolling.
0: Come on, Coach Payton,
1: against Kentucky Christian. Let's flip it over a little bit. Go Division I level football. We've done it for Louisville, right? We've done it for Kentucky when Dave was here, and now IU. Gets their turn. They're going to be on Jack this year. Mm-hmm. Also have lined up Western Kentucky Hilltopper guest for talking Hilltoppers
0: for
1: next Thursday.
0: Okay.
1: So we're going to get them in before the season starts as well. But let's talk a little bit about the Indiana Hoosiers on Jack this year, ceiling and floor. And let's start with September.
0: Well, just first of all, take the first five games and just get them all zero wins because Indiana plays the god-awful non-conference game.
1: I want to say them out loud.
0: Okay. Right? We got to remember now, folks, listen, they had Virginia and Louisville on there, and they bought them out.
1: Right. I mean,
0: all right?
1: Lot of things to love about Cignetti, and I think he's the greatest coach in college football currently.
0: Yes.
1: But this non-conference, dude, I mean,
0: it's atrocious.
1: Come on. Like, this is everything that's wrong with college football right here.
0: Virginia's not even a powerhouse.
1: You don't play anybody until mid-October.
0: No Power Four.
1: You got North Texas, Howard, Western Kentucky, Northwestern, Rutgers.
0: That's
1: Nebraska.
0: Yeah.
1: That's your first six games.
0: You're going 5-0. You got
1: ceiling and floor. You're 6-0 right there.
0: Yeah,
1: first six.
0: You could lose. I think floor. You're 5-1. You lose to Nebraska at Nebraska. Other than that, there's not a game in there. Ceiling floor. You do win.
1: Yeah, yeah. And then you got the two biggest games of the. Well, you got three. You want to throw USC in there? Ohio State at home.
0: Yep.
1: At Michigan.
0: Yep.
1: Apologies, I've skipped over the Gophers of Minnesota at home. And then you've got USC.
0: Yeah, they're right there in the middle. That three out of four game stretch.
1: Yeah, and in that stretch, I mean, you might could lose two in there. I mean, in a floor year, you could lose two in there.
0: Probably.
1: In a ceiling year, you're undefeated again. Yeah. Though, right?
0: Mm-hmm.
1: So the Ohio State game at home, though, is a huge one, right? I mean, everybody, that's going to be
0: the biggest game on the campus of Bloomington in football ever.
1: I agree. Yeah, both teams more than likely roll into that game undefeated.
0: Mm-hmm.
1: And so that'll be a monster game. And if something crazy was to happen, if they beat Ohio State, it's not crazy anymore. I apologize to Hoosiers fans. That's not crazy. You've already done it. So if you did do that, though, the following week at Michigan, then that game becomes huge. Now, I know Michigan's not what they have been or whatever, but still going up there, it's still a tall task.
0: Still got to go to the big house.
1: Right.
0: And you got the new coach there who I think is going to do a good job.
1: And really, that's the only – I mean, that's – like, is that Washington? Is that a threat? Like,
0: I mean, maybe.
1: All your hardest games are at home. You know, Ohio State and USC's at home. And then, you know – But again, looking at this schedule, and I know I always take it back here, but it just burns me up a little bit. How people are like, "Oh, Notre Dame just getting to a conference." I mean, you know, they'd make the playoffs. Look at this schedule.
0: Indiana's conference. Indiana's Notre Dame
1: schedule up against this schedule.
0: Oh, without a doubt.
1: I mean, what are we talking about?
0: I mean, you got Miami and BYU is like Ohio State, Michigan.
1: I mean, okay.
0: Or Ohio State, USC.
1: Give me SMU at BYU and Miami over this schedule.
0: Oh, without a doubt.
1: Yeah. And it ain't Notre Dame's fault that USC ran and hide from Notre Dame.
0: Well, I mean, so did Indiana and Cincinnati. And Cincinnati was going, well, I mean, Notre Dame needs to get in the conference. They need to come here twice, and we go there once. Come on, Indiana. Yeah. I mean, Indiana's getting –
1: Well,
0: listen, I love
1: I
0: Cincinnati.
1: I just think that argument's so silly.
0: Though. I do,
1: just get them in a conference. Well, why? I mean, it's not like – which conference? I mean, SEC, I guess. I mean, or – The Big Ten. This is a Big Ten schedule, right? I mean, mm-hmm. Big Ten runs college football now, I hear.
0: Yep.
1: So, I mean, this is a Big Ten schedule. I mean, I don't know what we're talking about. The ceiling is 12-0 for the Hoosiers.
0: I think the ceiling is 11.
1: Oh, it's 12-0.
0: I think it's 11-1. I think they win two out of the – to me –
1: That's Cincinnati is 12-0.
0: Well, I want to see the quarterback, too. You know, they got a lot to replace.
1: I have no idea what they're going to look like.
0: I think the ceiling's 11-1.
1: Just based upon what they did a year ago, who am I to doubt? Cignetti, just like once again,
0: last year, they didn't have to play Ohio State in the regular season. Now, I know they beat them in the Big Ten championship whenever Ohio State shanked a Minnesota Viking 26-yard field goal.
1: Thanks for that.
0: But I do think the ceiling for me is 11-1. I think you look at Ohio State, Michigan, USC, and Washington, I think 3-1 in those games are the ceiling for me. I mean, could they go 12-0? Yes.
1: 4-9-3?
0: Yeah.
1: And prediction?
0: I'm going to go 11-1.
1: Me too. I'm going 11-1, home loss to Ohio State.
0: I'm going to go road loss to Michigan.
1: Okay. I mean, I was thinking that earlier. I'm like, well, that'd be something. That'd be more like a Brohm situation when you beat Ohio State and lose the following week on the road.
0: Yeah, but I mean,
1: that's a tough place.
0: It is a tough place to play. You, like I said, it's going to be the biggest game at Bloomington in the history of Bloomington in football. And then you got to go the very next week. You get a little bit of a letdown. You just beat Ohio State. Michigan's going to be riding high to try to get the upset. So I'm going to go 11-1, and they make the playoffs.
1: Yeah, and I'm just looking through an update. Wesleyan does turn it over on downs, and Kentucky Christian takes over, leading 14-3 there.
0: Mm. Where did it turn it on downs at?
1: Quarter in their territory. It was – Looked like it was deep in their territory. It was inside the 35 last checked, unless they got a penalty or something I didn't see. Maybe they got a couple penalties and punted. I'm just thinking turnover on down because they were deep.
0: Gotcha.
1: It is Mason Griffin at quarterback, though, looking at the
0: – I talked about how you can spin stats. It.
1: Six. They've ran the ball 7 times for 15 yards.
0: Yeah, you're not winning in the GMAC like that. And that's been the problem the last few years.
1: That's tough. And I apologize. I thought maybe there's a fumble. So instead of the turnover on downs, it could have been a fumble.
0: Gotcha.
1: Either way, it's not good. It's 14-3, second quarter. Kentucky Christian leads Wesleyan. Me and Vic both take Indiana to be 11-1 this year.
0: I'll take it.
1: And we'll to pause it right there.
0: And they'll lose to Notre Dame in the playoffs.
1: So it's kind of like a fastest hour in football. I'm down for that. It's kind of like fastest hour in football. We got high school first, college second. We're going to finish it up with Major League Baseball and the NFL live at 5, 102.7 the game.
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0: That is.
1: Don't forget about our Pitmaster award-winning barbecue sauce, where flavor wins. And it's time to transition now into the pro part of the program. And I had some leftovers from yesterday.
0: Okay, I'm ready for them.
1: So I know it's Above All Roofing deal with the true or false, but we're just going to keep them the same.
0: There you go.
1: You know, I got busy at work.
0: I've been busy for a week straight now. I'm glad you called and said, hey, or text me and said, hey, I'll do the questions. And I was like, yeah, because I haven't even thought of them.
1: Yeah, I know you're overloaded, man. And so, you know, it is what it is. You're hard working around here. You deserve that. That's station of the year. I'm going to make you give a speech.
0: Well, hey, I want to remind people because the first one will drop Saturday, 10 a.m.
1: Oh, yeah.
0: Dropping the hammer.
1: Yeah.
0: And, hey, if you're wanting winners for the weekend, you may want to listen. Get your bets in. Now, do it on, you know, bet responsibly.
1: That's right.
0: Like, but the hammer was like 68%.
1: Bets, but,
0: well, you're responsible. But the hammer was like 68% against Vegas last year.
1: And they're entertaining. Like, it's going to be a good show. I really think the local folks that listen are really going to enjoy it. You know, I think it's going to take off. You know, I really do. So, you check it out Saturday. Give you something to, I mean – these college football games need some enhancement this week.
0: Yeah,
1: I'm saying. The schedule's terrible.
0: It's a bad week to drop your first drop in the hammer because you're like.
1: Yeah, but I mean, you know, if you want to throw 50 cents on, you know, Jacksonville State to beat North Dakota State,
0: there
1: you know,
0: go.
1: You know, and give you something there to watch.
0: It's all brought to you by Bluegrass Elite Apparel.
1: That's right. Right here on the table, right? They sent us all that sweet swag. Amber's already confiscated my T-shirt, so she's giving it plenty of love around town.
0: I like mine.
1: I got my hoodie, though. and I'll be wearing it in here during the wintertime. Let's move it on to baseball.
0: Okay.
1: Then we'll finish with the NFL, right? So baseball leftovers from yesterday. Houston, the Astros, lead the Texas Rangers. At least this was as of yesterday, to be clear. If something happened last night and these changed a little bit, so
0: well, Houston got beat last night.
1: They were half a game up on the Rangers. Okay, so they got beat. So they're 66-67. Let me pull my records up here real quick. So
0: they're losing record, and they're a half a game ahead of the Rangers going
1: into still
0: tonight.
1: There. Yep. Okay. So they're 66-67. Mm-hmm. They've lost three out of their last seven, and they're in first place, the Astros. And that tells you how bad the West is. But the question was, true or false, the winner of the AL West has a losing record.
0: True.
1: I think it's definitely true.
0: Well, the one thing that may save them is later in the year, you got to play a lot of each other. So right. You're going to get some. But no, I think it's true. I think the West is terrible. We'll
1: split all the games and finish 500.
0: I mean, each other. Actually, if you go outside.
1: Who wins it?
0: Oh, man. Well, I'm going to go Rangers, even though they got a lot of injury bug, the Mariners. I mean, is Kyle Raleigh just one of the.
1: He's heating up. Oh. You know, 2 weeks ago, he only had 12 homers. He's got 18 now. Phillies are responsible for about three of those.
0: You do realize that it went like up until a week ago, Judge had more hits than he did on the season.
1: He was batting 112 at one point a couple weeks ago.
0: He has
1: heated up over the past couple weeks.
0: Ichiro, I saw a stat that Ichiro of the year, he set the hit record. Ichiro had more hits in the month of August than Cal Raleigh had at up to that point.
1: Yeah, it's pretty
0: for bad. The season.
1: Yeah. Raleigh is a one hit wonder. He's Brady Anderson, man. He is
0: Brady Anderson. I'm not saying he's using the same stuff Brady was. But he is.
1: Maybe
0: Brady
1: he got back
0: Anderson.
1: On it against the Phillies because he hit some bombs. But that much.
0: No, I think they do have a losing record.
1: Yeah, I think the winner of the West has a losing record. So
0: here's a great question. Oh, go ahead.
1: All right,
0: I got a question for you.
1: All right, go ahead. Go ahead.
0: Does the three best records in the AL all come out of the AL East? Because right now they all have the top three teams. They also have a better record than anybody.
1: That's actually parlays into my question. So the Rays struggling a little bit lately, right? I mean, they've been a little bit of a dip. They're 79-54. There's about 30 games left in the season, 29 left. They played last night. You've got the Yankees at 3.5 back, and you got the Red Sox at 6-game back. Both of them have been playing pretty well lately, 7-3 in their last 10 for the Yankees and the Red Sox. So true or false, the Rays hold on and win the division, and whoever wins the division obviously will get that number one seed in home field throughout.
0: Well, they, but I'm going to tell you, my prediction is that the AL will end up being a Yankees-Red Sox matchup in the AL championship. I think they're the two best teams. I think the Rays probably hang on. The Yankees are playing well. They're doing it with pitching right now. They are. Their pitching's tremendous, which gives them, and the bullpen's come on and thrown a lot better.
1: That one looked pretty good.
0: I'm worried about Lombard's Junior's defense after having like one error in the last 14 games. He's made an error in five straight games. Now he's such a better hit, much better here than Volpe, that you just got to stick with him and let him figure it out. But that worries me in big games. I think the Rays probably hold on. The Yankees are still going to struggle until they get Judge back. But I will say this, the moves the Yankees made at the deadline, getting some guys I didn't necessarily really want them to get, have panned out so far and playing really well. So
1: it's funny how that works in baseball.
0: The Rays hold on. No, they don't make the AL championship.
1: I agree. I think it is Yankees, Red Sox.
0: As long as it works out, they were playing opposite sides of each other.
1: Yeah, the White Sox have potential, but I don't think they're there yet, which leads me to my next question. They're 2.5 games up on the Guardians back there in second place. You got true or false. The White Sox are the best story in Major League Baseball.
0: Without a doubt. I mean, as bad as they've been, for them to be having won a winning record and two be leading their division, without a doubt.
1: They got traded everybody in the bat boy a couple years ago. I mean, they were terrible.
0: Now here's, do you think the Guardians make it as a wild card? Because they are right now the third wild card team. Yeah. Yankees, Red Sox is the Guardians. They've got 68 wins. You've got the Rangers at 66, the Astros at 66. One of them will win the division.
1: Yeah,
0: the Mariners at 64.
1: Guardians are in.
0: And then the Twins are back there at 64. Any way the Twins make a run?
1: Every time the Twins, I think they're dead, they get hot. Mm-hmm. So, I mean, they're there. I just don't see it, man. I think it is the Guardians as the wild card, White Sox as the champ. But literally, baseball is a week-to-week deal.
0: Like, it is.
1: I mean, a team can just get on fire.
0: Or a major injury.
1: Or fall completely apart. in a week. But that pretty much covers the American League. Let's go over to the National League, right? The Phillies put a charge and got all the way within 2.5 games of the Braves there for a second. It's back to 4.5. Now, and the Braves are playing well. They beat the Dodgers in back-to-back. They won 3 straight. They beat the Brewers and the Dodgers twice in back-to-back games. They hold off the Phillies?
0: Yeah, probably. So I think the Phillies are a wild card. But I do like the Phillies in the postseason.
1: I don't know if I ever like. It just depends on the day, I guess. But they have 7 games left against each other.
0: Yes.
1: That's the fun part. Mm-hmm. So September coming up,
0: but you
1: 7 games left.
0: But you got to get it closer to 4.5 because
1: the Phillies aren't catching.
0: If you're at 4 and you got 7 games left, you still got to win 6 of those to pick up 5.
1: They were 10.5 games out and pushed it all the way to 2.5 mm-hmm. in like 2 weeks. So I mean, they made that big jump. I think the Braves have come through their rough patch. Every team goes through a couple weeks of bad baseball. The Braves are a good baseball team, and they're going to finish, above 500, I think, for September. So it's going to be really hard for the Phillies to catch them.
0: And I think this way, too. I think the Brewers are way overrated. They always fold in the playoffs. I think the Cubs are way overrated. They'll fold in the playoffs. So I think I've got the Dodgers, the Padres, and then the Braves and the Phillies. And, the Dodgers are going to be the heavy favorite, whoever it is.
1: The team that I kind of got my eye on, though, is the Diamondbacks. I mean, they were rolling until Marte just no-showed them one day, and he goes on the IL, but he's scheduled to be back here in about a week and a half.
0: Yeah, because they're, a half a game back or one game back of the wild card.
1: The Phillies aren't safe. I mean, as a Phillies fan, I'm like, okay, they've been playing. They played so much better. They've won like 11 out of their last 13. Okay, that's great. But you look at the wild
0: card,
1: just
0: 3.
1: They're only 3 games in.
0: Yeah, and the sad thing, too, is they're not the one wild card. They're the 2 because of where the Cubs are. So you don't have that, buffer.
1: For now, they're only 2 games behind the Cubs
0: as
1: we speak. But, yeah, I mean, I'm worried about Wheeler. They're going to need to get him on the disabled list or just get him a break. He's not himself. Sanchez is trending in the wrong direction. Lizardo, probably the best pitcher on the team. Painter's been better. And then, of course, Noah's been excellent. So it's kind of like flipped from the beginning of the year. The two guys that carried you for the first 3 months are now your liabilities in your staff. And I do like what they did in the bullpen at the trade deadline. You got a couple more. And that's really made a difference. Mm-hmm. The reliable arms. Phillies were up in multiple games in the 6th and 7th inning and just get walloped.
0: Yeah, they had no setup guys.
1: Yeah, so now that's kind of fixed. And so, but I think they are. I think the Phillies, on paper, the Phillies are definitely the biggest threat to the Dodgers.
0: Oh, I think so too.
1: The question is, do they perform?
0: Do you
1: like Bryce Harper right now is playing at a level that I haven't seen him play at for a couple seasons. But is he peaking too soon? I always worry about in baseball. Like the last 2 weeks of September is where you need to be having this stretch. Not now. I'm afraid you're going to peak too soon.
0: It's about getting hot, playing good defense in the postseason. I will say Schwarber, tied the Phillies record for most seasons with 40 home runs last night. He tied Ryan Howard to pass Mike Schmidt, move into tie for first.
1: It's funny, me and Amber were watching, and I saw the graphic pop up on the screen, and I said, the funny thing about that graphic is, everybody on it has World Series rings with the Phillies except Kyle Schwarber.
0: Yes.
1: So we need to fix that, right? We need to get that ring. But I got to move on because we got one more Van Atten's question here. We're going to move on to the NFL. We're coming in on the Green River Area Federal Credit Union text line. How about the – man, and I'm not going to get into the charges with Jacobs from the Packers, but that dude can't play this year.
0: No.
1: He absolutely cannot play. The NFL can – That the charges against them, I know they were dropped down a little bit, but the report is just horrific.
0: Yeah.
1: And if that, and I'm not because it's a Vikings Packers deal. I've always been a fan of Jacobs, but man, off the field, wow.
0: You got to go back to the
1: get
0: guy.
1: Him out of the league.
0: You got to go back to the guy that was like played for the 49ers and he played for the Cowboys a little bit where like, he had all those charges where they're in a hotel room and guns and doing all kinds. No, he cannot play.
1: Talking about some serious domestic.
0: Yes.
1: Stuff.
0: Like,
1: and I mean, until that's cleared, he can't play. I mean, it's going to be absurd if he's allowed to play. So hopefully the NFL gets that right until they don't. But let's, I'm going to give you this, okay? New head coaches. Mm-hmm. I'm going to go through them, and you tell me if they've got a winning record at the end of the season. How about that?
0: Okay.
1: All right. In Arizona, the Cardinals, Mike LaFleur, winning season?
0: Cardinals?
1: Yeah.
0: No.
1: Yeah. Yeah. Jeremiah Love?
0: No, they're going to try to hard.
1: Bucky Brooks and those guys, man, they're really high on the offense.
0: I know, but they're going to tank for a quarterback.
1: Yeah.
0: It's Jacoby Brissett, their quarterback. He'll be done in about 3 weeks.
1: They play in the toughest division, too. The other three teams, really, really tough. Here's a good one. How about Atlanta? Stefanski, the Falcons. They have a winning record this year?
0: Yes, they win that division.
1: Ooh, what? With who? Who's going to play quarterback? I mean, who's playing?
0: Tua.
1: Tua's going to play quarterback?
0: Yeah.
1: I mean, okay,
0: I'd rather have Tua than Penix.
1: Right now, it just feels like the –
0: He's got weapons galore.
1: That rookie Strand from like Minnesota State Moorhead looks better than both the other two. And I'm not exaggerating. He looks pretty darn good. So you think Atlanta has a winning record? Huh?
0: I think so. I think they have the best pieces in that division. If Tua can give them anything, or Penix give them anything when he comes back from injury,
1: yeah,
0: they have the best roster in that division.
1: Yeah, I don't know about that, man. Buccaneers pretty solid. I mean,
0: with the running back they have and their weapons they have.
1: And I'm not to say the Carolina
0: nobody repeats back in that division. Nobody.
1: The Saints are kind of the team I'm going to pick.
0: I can see that too. But yes, I'm going to go winning record.
1: Baltimore has a winning record.
0: Yeah, I mean, you got Lamar Jackson. If you don't, you need to fire him immediately.
1: Is it an upgrade?
0: I think probably it's going to be,
1: even if it's just temporary upgrade. I'm not talking about
0: because
1: his whole career.
0: I think Harbaugh had been there so long that you kind of enough guys that heard all the speeches from Harbaugh, and it was probably good to move on.
1: Well, I'm just going to skip right to. I'm going in alphabetical order, but. New York Giants.
0: Yes, they do. I think Harbaugh can flat coach. I think he turns that program around. A lot of
1: I think this is the most overrated preseason. Everybody's on the Harbaugh train. They just think he's going to come in there and fix this overnight. I'm not a Jackson Dart guy.
0: That's the thing. That's what I was going to say. Now, if Jackson Dart comes out to be a quarterback that you can't depend on and gets hurt a lot, then no.
1: The good news but for Giants fans is I'm not a Jackson Dart guy.
0: I mean, yeah. I was one of
1: J.J. McCarthy guy. You can have him for a bag of peanuts right now.
0: But, yes, I think Harbaugh and them have a winning record. I think they go at least 9-8.
1: Yeah, I think they struggle to win 6 games.
0: Okay. That defense is awful good, though.
1: We're going to find out.
0: If Dart is anything.
1: It's good on paper. We'll find out. Joe Brady, Buffalo, big upgrade, right?
0: Yeah, I think so.
1: I think it could be, too.
0: Yeah, I've never.
1: Maybe McDermott, maybe.
0: But I think they let their
1: problem.
0: I think they let their window close as far as winning the Super Bowl.
1: I think I haven't made my final selection, but I'm leaning Bills. AFC chance.
0: I will say this. Here's the one thing that it leans to them. That division is god awful.
1: Yeah.
0: They very the whole
1: it's like the old Patriots days.
0: Yeah, you know, the AFC could run through Buffalo in that weather, which favors them.
1: I just misspoke. That's not six easy wins. The Patriots went to the Super Bowl last year. I mean,
0: come on,
1: that's
0: not overrated.
1: Easy, though.
0: No, but
1: I think Drake May has the opportunity to make up for their deficiencies. The step that he's going to take, I think, overcomes some of the deficiencies they have. I think he's that level of QB. He was right there in our grasp when we picked McCarthy.
0: I think the Bills –
1: he was not in our grasp.
0: They couldn't
1: we offered everything but the kitchen sink to move.
0: The Bills are going to host the AFC Championship, and half their fans aren't going to see it.
1: That's true. If they're in their stadium, they may not. Obstructed view. We got to move here. Todd Monken, absolutely not.
0: Not.
1: Deshaun Watson, is he the right pick?
0: No, but neither is Shador.
1: I mean, one of them's making $1 billion, the other one's a Shador. So
0: you might as well throw him out there and get something for your money.
1: Agreed. Vegas
0: just don't boo him.
1: Not quite there.
0: No, but I think they'll
1: step forward.
0: Big step forward.
1: Man, I like their watching the preseason. They've drafted some dudes. Mike Washington, running back out of Arkansas. Keep him in mind. Miami, Jeff Hafley.
0: No, they won't have a winning record, but I think this is another step in the right direction.
1: I do too. I think people are pooing on the Dolphins. They're the opposite of the Giants for me. Like, everybody's like, oh, they'll be lucky to win a game. What?
0: You're going to find out that
1: Malik Willis and Achan together in that offense, if the D can get anything out of their defense, I think they'll be decent.
0: You're going to find out that their head coach last year, was it McDaniel?
1: Yeah.
0: He's a better coordinator than his head coach, and it went to his head. He tried to be the mafia king down there.
1: I'm going to turn down the outro, but I'm going to hit it.
0: There you go.
1: Your boy Mike McCarthy down in Pittsburgh.
0: Losing record.
1: Yeah, it's like they win 8 games.
0: Yeah, I think they go like 8, 9, 7, and 10.
1: Last one, Saleh.
0: No.
1: No?
0: No, because Cam Williams is going to be a bust.
1: Yeah, I agree.
0: He's an absolute total bust.
1: Dallas defense, is it top half of the league or bottom half of the league?
0: It's in the middle, and that's enough for their offense to win some games.
1: I agree. That's all we got, man. Live at 5. Well, I don't know. Did I hit the outro?
0: No, you didn't hit the outro.
1: Yeah, I did. It's just not working. I turned it down. I couldn't hear it. That's incredible. Dallas going to be bottom half of the league defensively?
0: They'll be in the middle.
1: Oh, middle. Okay.
0: Yeah, so they'll be in the middle. And what will happen is that'll be good enough for their offense to win a bunch of games and they'll win that division.
1: Yeah.
0: And then they'll choke in the playoffs just like they always do.
1: I'm leaning Dallas to win the East. But, I mean, it's the Eagles division until proven otherwise. But I like Dallas. I think offensively last year, I think they were good enough to win the division. And now you've added a defense to go along with it. So I'm taking Dallas to win.
0: I am too. Like I said,
1: we'll do our final predictions later.
0: It's not going to be a great defense, but it'll be enough with that offense to win games.
1: Who wins the Vikings?
0: Ooh. Ooh. No, it's not going to be.
1: Chicago.
0: Yeah, the Bears.
1: Ben Johnson.
0: Indianapolis Bears. Indiana Bears.
1: Yeah, Caleb Williams may be the real deal. I hope not.
0: I hope not.
1: We'll see what happens. We'll see you tomorrow. Full rundown of game day. Live at 5.
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21: Is now three back of Cleveland for the final AL wildcard spot. Major League Baseball has proposed a three-week free agent signing window in December as part of a plan to generate an off-season transaction frenzy similar to those in the NFL and NBA. NHL, Jets goaltender Connor Hellebuyck, a three-time Vezina Trophy winner, a Hart Trophy winner as league MVP, and a gold medal winner in Milan, publicly confirming that he has asked for a trade. He has spent his entire 10-plus NHL career in Winnipeg.
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25: This is Freddie and Harry.
26: IZ in California. A friend of mine believes that our selection committee list yesterday of what do we most associate going back to school was too male-centric. Miss IZ, what do you have?
27: Hi, guys. I just want to let you guys know that I listen every day. I drive to go see my patients from one place to the other. So I listen to you guys. So I heard everything and I was laughing. And to be honest, I wasn't expecting anything less from you guys, especially if Harry's there, it's going to be like that. For me, I went to high school in Nigeria and I went to a girls' school. So for me, I was just looking forward to everybody's, you know, we're wearing new shoes, we're coming with a new hairdo. So I just want to let you guys know that I enjoy listening to you guys every day. And I didn't know anything about football. I love soccer, but you guys made me know a lot about football. And my friends come into the car and they said, oh, I see, really? We have to listen to ESPN. Yeah. You guys have a great day.
25: This is Freddie and Harry.

0: together. You have the best show on your radio, The Afternoon Cool, known as Freddie and Harry, and we are here. Presented by Progressive Insurance. 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Don't forget to tell that smart speaker to play ESPN Radio. We're going to use the words cautious recovery when it comes to Patrick Mahomes trying to get ready for week one, that Monday night game of the NFL season against the Denver Broncos. We'll do that in a couple of seconds. A lot of people still weighing in at 888-SAY-ESPN, 888-729-3776. We're going to leave litigious State University alone, meaning LSU and all that back and forth trying to get players eligible who tried out for the NFL, didn't make it. We're going to let Lane be Lane a different day when they got to get ready for Clemson. But what's the college football topic on the field we should be talking about instead of that? One of our new favorites is Richie Rich in North Kakalaki. Rich, what you got?
1: Look, man, like you hurt me a little bit with the hot seat with Mike Norvell, but it's super, super fair. But when Shannon said 11th in the ACC, I'm a Seminole. I'm like, what has happened? And Harry, by the way, I used to watch your brother play basketball. I was there 05 to 07. It was great. So look, I just feel like we're not recruiting well anymore. Like, there's not the allure of Florida State football with obviously the SEC being what it is and the Big Ten just being a behemoth right now. And it really worries me. I was at the national championship the last time they were there in 2013, and it was magical. And I feel like we've been so far from that, and I'm just not sure how we're going to course correct. And Mike Norvell, as good a coach as he is not getting it done.
2: All right, so Rich, stay with us for about another minute and a half. I think part of that has to do with the not having so much success and those guys going to Miami now, the job that Mario Cristobal is doing down there. Some of those guys are still going to Florida, and they're leaving the state of Florida as well.
0: Yep.
2: A lot of those guys Florida State used to get. The second thing I want to talk to you about, you was down there in that Tallahassee, huh? So you know about AJs. You know about Baja. You know about Chubbies. Am I right or wrong?
1: Chubbies, man. Oh, man, when we used to go to Chubby's, we'd be dancing on the way in, and the security guard would have put his flashlight on our feet, you know, and I was like, this is ridiculous. But let me tell you this. Did you know this about FSU basketball? Freddie, I know you don't know about this. They had a dancer called the Golden Girls.
2: Yes,
1: the Golden Girls were like 20-something years old, but they were like, you know, the older kind of cheerleaders. And then there was the regular cheerleaders. I'm like, what world am I living in where you're in the 20s and you're the Golden Girls cheerleading squad? It was pretty freaking hilarious. Thank you guys for everything that you do. You guys keep it real and keep going.
2: Yeah, Rich, I knew all about the Golden Girls, and we're not talking about the show.
0: Yeah, not for nothing. And I remember seeing those Golden Girls on national television anytime Florida State played on TV, whether it's basketball, football. Those girls didn't go to school. They won scholarship to be Golden Girls. They didn't attend one class.
2: Freddie.
0: And I'm all for it, by the way.
2: I believe Tallahassee, Florida is the best party city at the collegiate level. Yeah. I used to drive 10 hours.
0: Really?
2: To go have fun and see my brother for a day and a half and drive 10 hours back. That's how elusive it was down there in Tallahassee.
3: A question for both of you guys, since we were talking about the ACC, and obviously we talked about Florida State earlier. Which ACC power do you anticipate or you think has a chance to get back, not to compete with Miami right now or SMU or even LSU, but a chance to get back to competing in the ACC? Is it a Clemson? Is it a Florida State? Or is it a Virginia Tech?
0: Well, I'll tell you what they need. They need Clemson to do that.
2: Yes.
0: They need if you're going to be an ACC conference, there are three schools that you need near the top. Clemson, Miami, and Florida State. Two of those teams are going to compete in the ACC in the top four, top five. One was picked 11th. And if you're Florida State, you cannot allow people to raid your state. If they're the top 50 players in Florida and Florida State's not getting five of them, that's a problem.
2: It's a major problem.
0: It's a major problem because I'll never give a Howard Snellenberger first got things started in Miami. He always talked about we want to annex the state of Miami, which meant Florida. But it specifically meant all those kids in Miami that were going to Florida State, were going for Florida. He said, we're putting a stop to that nonsense. We're going to annex the state of Miami. When does Florida State start annexing the state of Florida?
2: But you know what's ironic, though, about everything that you just mentioned, though, Freddie? When I look at Florida State and I look at the University of Florida, they're still getting the five-star and four-star guys.
0: Right. They just have the wrong coaches.
2: But Florida State.
0: They're not.
2: They're not.
0: No, they're not. And believe me,
2: it's not like Florida has been winning.
0: True.
2: They haven't been winning either.
0: Yeah.
4: But Florida's going to start winning because John Summerall is there. And a lot of guys at Tulane, he was getting from the state of Florida, along Louisiana and Texas. You don't think he's going to mind those guys for, higher up the food chain when it comes to 4- and 5-star guys? Now that he's at Florida, believe me, the swamp may be back a lot sooner than you think. Because I think John Summerall's going to get it done. Meanwhile, Mike Norvell, he's on that hot seat. That's not getting any cooler. And, man, you better not go 5-7. Hell, you better not go 7-5. You better be an 8- or 9-win team to at least give people hope to believe that you can still be the guy at Florida State when it comes to Mike Norvell, who's a good dude. But he may not be good enough to be the kind of coach that Florida State needs to be back to being Florida State.
5: Quickly, guys, I have a quick question myself. I know Shannon asked one. I get one as well.
4: Absolutely. Equal time.
5: Off of Richie Rich's call here, do you think – or my question is – for the professional cheerleaders, can they go back to Florida State and be the Golden Girls? Or once you're a professional cheerleader, like a cowgirl, wow, or one of the Niners,
4: good question.
5: You can't go back and be a Golden Girl. Just asking.
4: Asking for a friend.
2: As a former collegiate athlete, I don't think any of the people on campus would mind.
4: Put it this way. I don't think those Golden Girls ever ran out of eligibility.
2: That's actually a great thing.
4: Plenty of those, they may not be students, but they have not run out of eligibility. A lot of the talent down in Florida State. This PSA brought to you by the Afternoon Cool. Known as Freddie and Harry.
2: Talent, he's
4: Harry
2: an understatement.
4: And talent, talent is always in a long
2: because
4: supply.
2: Because in the city, man, in Tallahassee, you have Florida State, you have TCC, Tallahassee Community College, and also FAMU.
4: FAMU, yes. Yes, Florida A&M University. You going to be okay?
2: You just might be the this thing off in the club,
4: You need a moment to yourself?
2: I had a moment. I didn't need it. I had a moment.
4: You certainly did. Patrick Mahomes is trying to find those moments once again for Kansas City being the Chiefs quarterback, especially when it comes to being ready for week one of the NFL season, a big Monday night matchup against the Denver Broncos.
6: It's 9 months. I mean, it's the amount of time they said from the very beginning that if I did everything the right way, I would be ready to play week one. And it's just been about being a plan. I'm someone that you put something out in front of me, I want to go out and get it. I want to go out and maximize every single opportunity, every rep in the weight room, every hour that I can spend in the building to get my body right. And so this has always been the plan, is get be ready for training camp, get all the reps in training camp, prepare your body that way so that when you get to week one, you're ready to play the game and you've had the right amount of time off. And so from the day that I got the surgery as quick as I did to hopefully the first game of the year, the plan will go accordingly, and I'll be able to go out there and be myself.
4: I'm cautiously optimistic that he's going to be there week one, that Monday night game against the Denver Broncos, because all indications are leading us there. I'm not saying that he's pushing it too much, because he is pushing it too much, but Kansas City is not going to allow him to go beyond that realm, go past that line, and put that kind of risk on not just a franchise player for Kansas City, but a franchise player for the NFL when it comes to Patrick Mahomes.
2: Yeah, everybody top to bottom understands that in that organization, from the Hunt family to Brett Veach to Andy Reid to everyone that can make decisions, the trainers as well. And Patrick Mahomes, he understands, listen, getting those reps are valuable, but being available for week one is probably more valuable. You're going against the Denver Broncos on national TV, the team who dethroned you from winning the AFC West for the first time in a very, very long time. So I just love the approach, though. From the moment he tore his ACL to the moment he got surgery, the plan that was carved out and the way he attacked things every single day, every single second. Basically, it was a man on a mission. And from what we've seen so far, he is in line to start week one versus the Denver Broncos. Now, Freddie, I know you have multiple guys out here dealing with injuries and trying to come back, because a lot of people may look at who are a Falcons fan, may look at Michael Penix Jr. and say, man, well, why is Patrick Mahomes fat? Don't compare people's bodies to one another. Everybody's body is different. Everybody comes back from injury different. And their process on this side might not be the process on the other side. So I just wanted to throw that out there.
4: It's amazing that the first two games Kansas City are going to play against the teams they're going to play against at home, all three of those quarterbacks coming off injuries, significant ones. Mahomes with his knee injury for Kansas City. Bo Nix with the ankle injury that he suffered in the playoff game versus Buffalo that knocked him out of the AFC Championship game. And then week two, home versus the Indianapolis Colts, and Daniel Jones rebounding from a torn Achilles. To your point about recovery and bodies are going to be different, those recoveries are going to be very interesting when those guys are back on the football field. Because Denver, it seems like Bo Nix, he's going to be there week one. Daniel Jones, he's on track to be there week one for the Indianapolis Colts before they play the Kansas City Chiefs in week two of that season. They think he's going to be on track to open up against the Baltimore Ravens. So you got all these quarterbacks in the first couple of weeks involving Baltimore, Kansas City, the Colts, as well as Denver, where it's a cross-pollination of quarterbacks trying to rebound from injuries that either knocked them out or, in the case of Lamar Jackson, HD, reduce how effective a quarterback he could be, especially when a lot of games they had in the bag, they wound up losing those games before he really got injured for the Baltimore Ravens.
2: And then when you look at their next two games that are on the road, it's versus two quarterbacks who are just now joining the teams that they're going to play.
4: Yeah, Malik Willis in Miami and then Kirk Cousins with the Las Vegas Raiders, yeah.
2: You know, I would never count out Patrick Mahomes, but I think one of the things that must be at the forefront of, you know, their offensive system now is running the football. There's a reason why you went out and got the Super Bowl MVP, Kenneth Walker III.
4: Yep.
2: And that's to make sure that you're balanced offensively and to also take a lot of pressure off of the standard in the league. I still believe Patrick Mahomes. Take some pressure off of him.
4: Mm-hmm.
2: Run the football effectively. That's another reason why you go back and bring back Eric Bieniemy. And what I love about Eric Bieniemy, you always need one of those coaches that's, no matter the circumstances, he's going to tell you what you need to hear and not what you want to hear.
4: Absolutely.
2: Now, I love Andy Reid, but we know Andy Reid is not the mindset that Eric Bieniemy is. Eric Bieniemy doesn't mind getting down and dirty and telling you what you need to hear. And if you want to knuckle up, boy, EB doesn't mind knuckling up with you. That's what they need.
4: Eric Bieniemy will knuckle your buck.
2: Sure will.
4: He may be small.
2: Who
4: may be short, but he'll.

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21: Harry Douglas, I'm Freddie Coleman. It is the afternoon cool, known as Freddie and Harry on Sirius XM Channel 80, as well as tune in. Don't forget to tell that smart speaker to play ESPN Radio. We're going to go to the biggest if in each division of the NFC. We're going to do that in a couple of seconds, but first things first, people still weighing in at 888-729-3776 on the college football topic or topics we should be talking more about instead of all those players trying to remain eligible, go back to college and play for LSU. Rajiv in Sacramento, Sactown. Rajiv, what is the college football topic we should be talking more about?
22: Good afternoon, gentlemen. Freddie, you know I got mad love for you, HD. My love for you has been growing the last 3 years because you're doing a great job with Freddie.
21: Love it.
22: I just want to also just real quick chime in on the back to school. Like, I love that we're giving the love to the new talent. But let's not forget the talent that's been in the system. Like, I know I came back from summer and I was like, what's Alicia going to be looking like this year? Or that teacher you got a crush on. You know, Miss V hasn't seen me in this fit and sneak, so let me see what she's got to say about this. to the college topic, the Cal Golden Bears, I mean, they get overlooked a lot. I mean, they obviously, it makes total sense that they're in the Atlantic Coast Conference. But, you know, they get

0: overlooked a lot. They're on ESPN a lot, which I appreciate as a fan, but, and I'm not delirious to think that they are going to be potentially top 25 material this year, but with JKS and how things are looking in the future, what do you guys think is like the potential of them potentially making the playoffs in the next few years?
1: So stay right there. Do not hang up the phone. I love your quarterback. I watched him play against the University of Louisville last year. He carved us up. Sagapatili is his last name. What did you love about, you know, school starting again? I just want to make sure I heard it correctly.
0: Oh, I mean, I love that you guys are giving love to the new talent, but you got to remember the talent that's been in the system for a while because, I mean, every year I came back, I knew Alicia was going to look even better. I just knew. And then Ms. V, you got to walk by her classroom just to see if she might say something about your new kicks. You don't know.
2: They didn't go nowhere.
3: Rajiv bringing his new flavor to the old school.
2: Brought the teachers into
1: Look,
2: it, too.
3: Exactly.
1: We all had that one or two teachers that we had a crush on growing up.
3: For me, it was Mrs. Cumberbatch at Calvin St. Cyprian School in Brooklyn. First crush I ever had was her. Every time I think about it, she just makes me smile.
1: I had three of them.
3: Yeah, she was my first. My last... But not my everything.
1: So one of mine in elementary school was one of the guys I played baseball with, sister, Miss Delks. Well,
3: really?
1: At the time, she was Miss Maddox.
3: Okay.
1: Because his last name was Maddox. And then she got married. She became Miss Delks. But I always was on my best behavior.
3: I bet you were.
1: In Mrs. Maddox / Delks' class.
3: One of the few times of your life in school, you're on your best behavior.
1: On my best behavior. Miss Delks thought I was just the greatest little boy.
3: Yeah. So we're going to go from that if when it comes to Harry Douglas and his past to the current involving the biggest if in each division of the NFC. So let's do it and start at the home of the champs.
4: The NFC West.
3: You got Seattle, you got LA, you got the Cardinals, you got the 49ers. What is the biggest if in that division?
1: Hello. What if the San Francisco 49ers and their key components from a player standpoint remain healthy? We know they made the playoffs last year, but the key contributors were out for the rest of the year. We knew they weren't going to be contenders, even though they made the playoffs. But what if Nick Bosa remains healthy? What if Fred Warner is healthy? What if Mykal Williams is healthy? What if Trent Williams remains healthy? Whew. That NFC West is going to be something else.
3: Yeah, my biggest if is, what if the Los Angeles Rams don't turn out to be as good as we think they're going to be? Because right now, they're the odds on favor, not just to get out of the NFC, but also to win the whole shebangabang. The two best teams right now in football going into the season, my opinion, playing that division, the Rams and the Seattle Seahawks. But what if the Rams are not as good as the expectations have them to turn out to be? That'll be very interesting in Atlanta SoFi.
4: What if I told you the NFC South
3: was the biggest question in that division?
1: What if Baker Mayfield leads the Tampa Bay Buccaneers to an NFC championship game? That's going to cost the Bucs a lot of money. I mean, a lot of money, Freddie Coleman.
3: What if Michael Penix Jr. is not ready sooner than later for the Atlanta Falcons? That means they have to run Tua Tagovailoa out there a little bit longer than they want to. Because Kevin Stefanski, the coach, basically was pleading, Michael Penix Jr., please get healthy sooner than later. We can't have this guy out there being our quarterback and not pushing the ball down the field and Drake London throwing his hands up like he's giving applause to an opera singer. You can't be having one of your best players on the team doing that. That's the biggest if. If Michael Penix Jr. is not back there sooner than later, then what if for the Atlanta Falcons?
4: What if I told you
5: the NFC North?
3: The biggest if in Atlanta, that division is what, HD?
1: Well, if Kyler Murray is great, then the Minnesota Vikings are going to win the NFC North. And it wouldn't surprise me if they won a playoff game as well, too.
3: The biggest if in that division is who's going to be the best quarterback? Kyler Murray with a brand-new offense. We could see a recreation of the guy we saw at times at the Arizona Cardinals. I think Jared Goff is the best quarterback in that division going into the season, but he's not far ahead of Caleb Williams of the Chicago Bears. People expect him to be better. And Jordan Love of the Green Bay Packers. You can make a case he could be the best quarterback in that division. Whoever's the best quarterback in that division will go a long way in determining who's going to win the NFC North.
4: What if I told you the NFC East?
3: What's the biggest if in that division?
1: What if the Philadelphia Eagles offense is boo, boo, boo? You talk about Philadelphia Eagle fans causing a ruckus. That's not going to be good. And we're going to talk about it every single day.
3: As we should and as we will. The biggest if in that division to me is, what if the Cowboys defense is that good? What if that defense is just like the players they have and they become a top 15 defense?
1: Super Bowl contenders?
3: Oh, well, maybe, just maybe, that won't just be a something that could be a laughing point with those two words, those three words, Super Bowl contender, in the same sentence with the Dallas Cowboys. What if this defense is a top 15 defense with that kind of ability and talent? Then what for the Dallas Cowboys? He is Harry Douglas. Hit him on the socials at HDouglas83. I'm Freddie Coleman. You can do the same at Coleman ESPN. It is the afternoon cool, known as Freddie and Harry. And how bad is it going to be in Cleveland when the Browns kick off the NFL season? 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
15: From the Cromwell Weather Center, I'm Jeff Nally. Bright sunshine today and a high of 88. Tonight will be clear with a low of 66. Tomorrow, sunshine and a high of 86. Clear tomorrow night, down to 63. Saturday is sunny with a high of 90. And then on Sunday, heating up, mostly sunny at 93. Hotter still for Monday and Tuesday with highs remaining in the mid-90s.
16: First, New York's up 2.5 on Boston for the top AL wildcard spot, is 3.5 back of AL East leading Tampa Bay. Houston trails AL West leading Texas by a half game. Royals up 2-0 on the Blue Jays, bottom one. A solo home run for Carter Jensen. Bobby Witt Jr. scored a run on a fielding error by pitcher Spencer Arrighetti. Cardinals defeated the Orioles 7-5, so Baltimore and Toronto are 3 back of Cleveland for the final AL wildcard spot. Major League Baseball proposed a 3-week free agent signing window in December as part of a plan to generate an off-season transaction frenzy similar to those in the NFL and NBA. Packers running back Josh Jacobs charged with misdemeanor battery and misdemeanor criminal damage to property 3 months after he was arrested following a domestic violence incident at his home near Green Bay. He's subject to suspension by the NFL, which is conducting its own investigation. The Browns releasing veteran receiver Cedric Tillman.
17: Hey, it's Michelle Smallman, and coming up Friday, as he gets ready to kick off his second season as UNC's head coach, will Bill Belichick be able to finally silence all his critics? It's on Sportsmanlike, 6 a.m. Eastern, right here on ESPN Radio, ESPN2, and ESPNU.
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3: Douglas, I'm Freddie Coleman. 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
19: This is Daniel Oyafusi covering the Browns. In Cleveland, many eyes are already on the 2027 draft, when the Browns could use two first-round picks to finally target their quarterback of the future. But first-year coach Todd Monken is focused on the now. Deshaun Watson will get another shot to start at quarterback in week one, but after struggling in the preseason and going at fans who booed him, it might not be long until we see Shedeur Sanders under center. On defense, life without Myles Garrett starts now. The two-time Defensive Player of the Year is in L.A., but the Browns did get two-time Pro Bowler Jared Verse back, and they think they have the talent to still be one of the league's best defenses.
18: ESPN Radio, your home for the NFL all season long, as we get you ready for Super Bowl 61, February 14th, on ESPN, ABC, and the Walt Disney Company.
3: Which will not include the Cleveland Browns being part of Super Bowl 61, so let's just put that aside involving this organization. With all that's gone on the quarterback position, Deshaun Watson is going to start opening day, at least for now, for the Cleveland Browns. HD, is there any reason or reasons for optimism for the boys by the lake?
1: There are two things, in my opinion. Number one, the young talent that they have on this football team. Denzel Boston, Harold Fannin Jr., Casey Concepcion, Jarrett Verse. All these guys give you indication that they're heading in the right direction. They just have to get the quarterback position right. The number two thing for optimism is that they have one of the best fan bases across the league. For the things that they've had to endure, for the duration of this team's existence, has been something else. It really has, Freddie.
20: So what you're saying, you talked about the young talent they have. So essentially for the Browns, reason for optimism might be the new talent, huh?
1: That new talent.
20: The folks at the Browns facility came in thinking it was just like every other year. And then it was like, nah, we got to see what the new talent talking about. This year might be a little bit different. Hold on, you see that wadded out there? Okay, yeah. Might be able to do something this year.
3: Mm-hmm. Holla at a brother, huh?
21: Brand new verse.
3: Yeah, completely. And that's the verse I'm talking about.
1: I like what you did there.
3: Yeah, so did I. The brand new verse called Jared Verse, and that young talent they have on defense. Believe me, that's any reason for optimism. The brand new verse, that could be Jared Verse coming to a team, traded to a team that has a lot of talent on the defensive side of the ball. Mason Graham, the defensive tackle. Carson Swedger, middle linebacker. Quincy Williams, who's going to really, really good for this defense, used to play for the New York Jets. Grant Delpit got his money. Denzel Ward is developing to a shutdown corner that people don't talk about enough. There's some talent on defense, and they're going to need it because based on this offense, they're going to be out there a lot.
0: The Cleveland Browns.
3: I guess we could say reasons for concern, but we'll be here all day. So let's just give me one particular reason for concern to Cleveland.
1: Yeah, let's go with the main one, the quarterback position. You have all this young talent and guys that can play the game at a very, very high level, but the one thing that's holding the Cleveland Browns back is the quarterback position. Damn, it's actually held them back for a very, very long time.
3: Since 1999.
1: Well, let's just say this. 2027, I do believe the quarterback of the Cleveland Browns is in college football right now. So when that new talent, Shannon, comes in,
3: yeah,
1: those fans are going to have a different level of hope.
3: What he said, let's move
20: see,
3: on.
20: See, that's the problem. Cleveland Browns. That's the problem. Too much of the problem with the Browns, they're trying to catch up with people, what they've been doing the whole offseason. So, you know, you don't need to be catching up with the people. You don't need to be catching up with the people and what they've been doing. It's time for you, Browns. Look, with all that new talent you got, Browns, you got to change something up. I don't know if y'all need to ride in the front of the bus, the middle of the bus, the back of the bus, but some, y'all need to change it up.
1: Do they even need to ride the bus? Maybe they need to walk.
20: Exactly. Or maybe they need to ride to school with their parents like Eric did when he was in high school.
1: So they have
20: a different level
1: of appreciation.
3: Double Dutch bus going down the street. Treating the Cleveland Browns like double piece of meat. That's what they are right now. So we got optimism, concern. Who's the most important non-quarterback for the Browns, AJ?
1: Yeah, it's going to be that new talent, Jarrett Verse, coming over from the Los Angeles Rams. Jarrett Verse, I know you lost Myles Garrett, but Jarrett Verse is a player who can play very well in this league. We know he's very vocal, he's animated, he's energized, but he's also a dog on that football field.
3: For me, the most important non-quarterback for this football team could be the running back, Quishon Judkins. I know last year weren't the great numbers, but he's still 22 years of age. He's going to turn 23 at the end of October. I believe his best years are going to be in front of him. And if you're going to be the kind of team that knows that Deshaun Watson or at a certain point, Shedeur Sanders going to play quarterback, how do you help your quarterback? Have a pretty good running game. And Quinshon Judkins has that kind of talent where he could be a 1,000-yard rusher if the offensive line can displace people a little bit enough, and that can help out your quarterback. The talent is there. Will we see it? We'll see. But if he's running the ball effectively, that means less reliance on Deshaun Watson. That may not be a bad thing for the Cleveland Browns.
0: The Cleveland Browns.
3: What is the one word, if you can find one, that best describes the Cleveland Browns going into this season?
1: Well, sometimes that old talent can leave you confused. Confused is the word that I'm using for the Cleveland Browns because they always seem to have me confused. I knew that was going to get you.
3: It completely got me because it's true. One word that best describes the Cleveland Browns is crossroads. Here it is again. You're going to have to go find a quarterback next year. You got a new coach again in Todd Monken. Todd Monken has been waiting for this opportunity all his life. He was not going to refuse a chance to coach the Cleveland Browns, no matter how bad it's going to be potentially, especially offensively. So, yeah, that's the word I'm using for the Cleveland Browns. It seems like we use that word each and every year.
1: Wait till we get to this next one.
3: Okay, this ought to be good.
0: The Cleveland Browns.
3: This season will be a success if what?
1: The Rapture. Hey, man, if the good man upstairs, they came back, man, we know the Cleveland Browns have had a good season, man. The Rapture.
3: This season will be a success if the entire AFC North falls down.
1: Literally.
3: It'll be Bengals, Steelers, Ravens. If they get in touch with the inner NFC South from last year, then the Browns might have a chance. Meaning 8 wins can win this division. No. One of the 2-3 teams I mentioned could have 8 wins by the end of October. That's the only way this season will be a success in Cleveland. Now, granted, they could surprise. There's always that one team each and every year, HD, that does that. I don't believe it's going to be them, but they're going to have any kind of success. They got to have their fan base be filled with a little bit more hope, no matter who's playing quarterback, whether it's Deshaun Watson, Shedeur Sanders, Dylan Gabriel, Bernie Kosar, Brian Sipe, Spurgeon Wynn, Derek Anderson, whoever it's going to be. Whatever hope they can find will make the season a success for the boys in Cleveland.
20: Yeah, the season will be a success for the Cleveland Browns if they're bad enough to be in a position to draft the quarterback high in the draft. So essentially, that'll be like a new pair of sneakers,
3: okay,
20: or even a new outfit.
3: Right.
20: So right now, so that on draft night, on draft night eve, the Browns and their fans can be sleeping there, and it's like they got the new outfit laid out on the bed, the new sneakers, and I can't wait to kill them tomorrow on this draft.
3: Put it this way, they better hope, if you're the Cleveland Browns, that Arch Manning does not ball out to the point of being a Heisman Trophy winner, because his parents and his family are not going to let him go to Cleveland if they have the first pick in the draft.
1: Well, don't they own the Jaguars pick, too?
3: They have two picks in the first round.
1: So here's what's crazy, like, because we don't think Cleveland's going to be good. What if the Jaguars mess around and have something catastrophic happen and the Jaguars are not good and the Cleveland Browns have two of the three of the top three picks in the 2027 NFL draft? That will be something.
3: And still, Arch Manning won't be going there. Archie's grandson, like, nah. We pulled this with Eli not
1: going
3: to San
1: Diego.
3: Yeah, we pulled this with Eli not going to San Diego. We're not going to let you go to Cleveland.
1: Oh, they had the Jaguars pick this past season, right?
3: Yes.
1: Okay.
2: Yeah. I thought their head coach, though, just said that they just want to show that they can belong. Like, the season will be a success if they show they belong.
3: Wow.
2: Because after that joint practice, he's like, hey, we showed they belong.
3: Riveting. From Todd Monken.
1: Stop it,
3: Riveting. Now. Maybe he needs help from his brother, Jeff Monken, who's done a pretty good job.
1: I like Todd Monken as a coach, man. I just, I hope this is not a situation where he only gets one bite at the apple. I want to see him succeed.
3: Yeah. Put it this way. We talk about where quarterbacks go to die in Cleveland. Coach is right in that graveyard with them, too. There are plenty of cemetery plots with coaches who tried to get it done in Cleveland, had a little bit of success, but then...
1: Let me also add this, because I've had an opportunity to be around Kevin Stefanski a lot.
3: Okay.
1: Hey, man.
3: Yeah.
1: It's not always what you think it is on the outside.
3: Okay.
1: Like, trust me. That place in Cleveland. What my boy Jeff in Cleveland? Jeff, call us, man.
3: Jeff, I think, is trying to make sure he doesn't have the weeping towel this year for his Cleveland Browns. He may be doing a lot of weeping involving his Brownies. He's Harry Douglas. I'm Freddie Coleman. It is the Afternoon Cool, known as Freddie and Harry, presented by Progressive Insurance. And who says the Buffalo Bills are not Super Bowl or bust? Part of Good Take, Hot Take. Plus, twin brothers having a chance to face each other on a high school field as coaches. Part of In Other News, next on ESPN Radio and the ESPN app.
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3: This way you'll have five on it, and we're going to make sure that we have on it involving our ESPN Radio family, like Michelle Smallman from A Sportsman Like Monday through Friday on ESPN Radio with her, Chris Canty, and also Evan Cohen on ESPN Radio and also on ESPN 2. She says when it comes to the whole thing involving Lane Kiffin and LSU, an injunction and possible litigation to get players back to play for him at the trial of the NFL, she says blaming Lane is an easy thing to do.
17: Lane Kiffin is always going to be the one to push the limits. And not only is he inherently like that, but think about the pressure that he has at LSU now. He left Ole Miss in a very sticky way to go to LSU because he essentially said, amongst other things, that this gives me the best opportunity to win. We haven't won anywhere else, Lane, and now you better get
13: it done.
17: So of course he's going to push it to the limits in every way that he can because he understands what he has to do. But for the SEC to say, no, there's no gray area here. We are going to make sure that you know what you are allowed to do and what you're not allowed to do. While I feel bad for these athletes that are caught in this tornado of dysfunction, I do appreciate the SEC for being crystal clear about where they stand.
3: Is that a good take or a hot take from Miss Michelle about Lane Kiffin?
1: I'm going to go a hot take.
3: Me too.
1: I mean, Lane Kiffin can help if he makes that decision for Daquan Wright coming back to LSU. Like, I'm not going to sit here and make an excuse for a grown man where everywhere he's gone has been something crazy happening.
3: Mm-hmm. Yeah. Here's why it's a hot take. Lane Kiffin's already spent $50 million on a roster to compete for a national championship. You're trying to tell me that Daquan Wright is somebody you really, really need when you got $50 million worth of players on your roster that you literally bought and paid for along with your salary that LSU is paying for? So Daquan Wright's going to be that nth degree that you need to be a championship team? Nothing against Daquan Wright. Pretty talented tight end. But if you're saying that that's the guy you need to put you over the hump, then maybe you weren't good enough anyway. $50 million roster be damned at LSU. Kevin Clark, one of our favorites on the This Is Football podcast on First Take, and he says, man, oh, man, The Vikings' backup quarterback situation just got a lot more different with J.J. McCarthy competing with Carson Wentz.
8: When you lose a quarterback competition, a lot of times you slide down to three, or a lot of times you slide down to unemployment or employment with another team. That's just the way these things go. The role of a backup quarterback is very, very, very different from the role of a potential starter or third stringer. It's not development. It's about being able to come in and give a series, come in and give a game. J.J. McCarthy has not shown the ability to be consistent enough for that kind of job. Carson Wentz, for all his flaws, has. He knows how to run an operation. He knows how to run a huddle. He knows how to get to the line, take a snap, all this stuff. He can create the layups that Kevin O'Connell's offense calls for. So I'm all in on Carson Wentz, QB2. He knows how to do it.
3: Is this a good take or a hot take from Brother Kevin?
1: Yeah, this is a good take. There's a lot of figuring out to do right now when it comes to J.J. McCarthy. I don't think the Minnesota Vikings have time to actually do that right now. They have a roster that's ready to win at the moment, so this is a good take.
3: Yeah, it is a good take. Is another reason. It's bad for J.J. McCarthy that you're splitting second-team reps with Carson Wentz. That's a pretty close to being part of an exit strategy involving you, whether you like it or not. The Vikings will say the right things. They won't say they've given up on J.J. McCarthy, but he hasn't progressed to their liking. That is not good for J.J. McCarthy, staying with the Minnesota Vikings past this year. Courtney Cronin, one of our other favorites, part of ESPN Radio, also check her on the SportsCenter. She was on the Sports and Like, and she says, don't believe Harry Douglas and Freddie Coleman. The Buffalo Bills are not in Super Bowl or bust mode because of a down year that they're probably going to have.
11: Joe Brady's going to have a pretty long leash here as a first-time NFL head coach to show, here's why it's going to be different under me. We're shifting to offense. We're taking Josh Allen, who's about to be entering the second prime of his career. It's going to take a little bit of time to get into a rhythm of what his identity of this Buffalo Bills team is. It's probably different than Sean McDermott's, but they did spend wisely. I think they'll be okay. It is hard to believe if they don't get to the Super Bowl, it's all coming crumbling down. You might get Josh Allen crying in a press conference again because he's upset about not getting there, but I can't see them. The bus part doesn't make sense to me. There is no bus with this Buffalo Bills team, considering they are always a deep playoff contender.
3: Good take, a hot take from Miss CC.
1: Very hot. Last time I checked, the offensive play caller didn't change. He just became the head coach. So the offense side of the football, especially when you add a DJ Moore, I expect that offense to be upgraded a little bit.
3: Yes.
1: If you have an elite quarterback, Freddie Coleman, it's always Super Bowl or bust to me.
3: Yeah, and especially when you got an offense that's going to be pretty good and you brought in defensive help and Jim Leonard to help out your defense. There's no doubt, especially when they have not been able to be the kind of team they're supposed to be, it is definitely Super Bowl or bust involving the Buffalo Bills, whether Courtney Cronin likes it or not. Last but not least, the broadcasting legend that is Bob Costas was on the Rich Eisen Show. We're headed for a strike in Major League Baseball once the CBA expires after the regular season. And he says, with everything that's going on, at MLB, get with the salary cap.
12: There has not been a team in the bottom half of MLB payrolls to win the World Series since 2015. And that was Kansas City. All the surveys indicate this. Mm-hmm. Fans in general feel that the deck is stacked against most teams. The Dodgers paid more in luxury tax last year than 16 MLB teams paid in payroll. But maybe the most telling comparison is this. In the last decade, the Pittsburgh Penguins have won the Stanley Cup. Are they in the same economic circumstance as the Pirates? The Lightning has won the Stanley Cup. Are they in the same economic circumstance as the Rays? The Panthers have won the Stanley Cup. Are they in the same economic circumstance as the Marlins? And in the NFL, are the Chiefs, who've won the Super Bowl three times in the past decade, are they in the same economic circumstance as the Royals?
3: Is this a good take or a hot take from the broadcasting legend known as Bob Costas?
1: Selfishly, I'm going to say hot take.
3: Okay.
1: Because I don't want to see a salary cap in Major League Baseball. What I want to see, those owners who don't really care about spending money spend money.
3: Yeah.
1: That's what I want to see.
3: I'll say, here's why I say it's a good take. You got a salary cap, make sure there's a ceiling and a floor. This way, everybody has those kind of rules, but you better be able to put money into your team, or there should be penalties for that if you continue to run business like so many small market teams try to do.
13: They may not be the top stories of the day.
14: In other news,
13: but you need to be in the know. This is In Other News.
3: It's going to be a pretty special night in San Antonio, Texas, when Burbank High School takes on MacArthur High School, because both head coaches Mitchell Ricker and Jordan Ricker are identical twin brothers. The game starts in about 5 minutes at Aloha Stadium. First time the brothers will face each other's head coaches. One of the twin powers activating against each other when Burbank takes on MacArthur as the Ricker twins face each other in San Antonio.
1: This is pretty awesome. Like, to have a twin brother that you grew up doing everything with, and now you guys are facing off against one another. Now, that competitiveness is definitely in those two twins. And each side wants to win that game over the brother because you do want those bragging rights.
3: Absolutely.
1: But I do like that they're both on this stage and get this opportunity.
3: Yeah, and by the way, they were coaches last year together in 2025. And now having a chance to face each other because Mitchell is now the new coach of Burbank. Jordan took over the alma mater MacArthur last year. So they were coaches last year, and now they're facing each other this year.
1: Even crazier.
3: I know. That's amazing. Whoever wins that game, you know they're getting the biggest piece of pie at the family picnic. Let's put it that way. Amber and Ian comes your way next. It's been Freddie and Harry on the Mighty ESPN Radio.
1: What a casserole. Oh, sweet potato that is.
3: Mm-hmm.
0: 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It's an NL Central showdown. Ellie De La Cruz and the Cincinnati Reds are at Wrigley to face MVP candidate PCA and the Chicago Cubs.
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8: I'm Christine Lisi. Breaking news, a Dallas judge signed an order today that prohibits the NCAA, the SEC, and its commissioner Greg Sankey from stopping a group of athletes, including 3 currently listed on NFL rosters, from returning to college sports for one more season of play. All 4 power conferences voted this week to adopt similar new rules that prohibit teams from playing athletes who previously signed contracts for a pro sports team. Major League Baseball, the Dodgers trying to bounce back from back-to-back losses in Atlanta. They trail the Braves 1-0 bottom 3. LA's Yoshi Yamamoto has 4 Ks. Atlanta's Chris Sale has struck out 6 so far. The Mets still looking for their first hit against Milwaukee's Jacob Mizorowski. Brewers with a 4-0 lead on New York bottom of the 3rd inning. Astros up 1-0 on the Yankees bottom 3 thanks to an Isak Paredes RBI single. New York's up 2.5 on Boston for the top AL wild card. Is 3.5 back of AL East leading Tampa Bay. Houston trails AL West leading Texas by a game. Jack Caglione is single.